0: Women's World Cup Rugby. And that's the latest news in sport.
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4: Good morning, it's Caroline Ferguson from Transport Victoria. Technicians have restored power throughout Fitzroy North, Clifton Hill and Fairfield. All traffic lights are working again. If you're trying to get onto the Eastern Freeway, it is closed both ways between the Chandler Highway and Tram Road till 5 tomorrow morning for major upgrade works. And the city-bound entry ramps from Springvale, Blackburn and Middlebar roads are also closed, as is the Hoddle Street entry heading southbound through Clifton Hill. If you want to head into the city today, you can hop onto a Belgrave, Lilydale or Hurstbury train line, or just jump onto a tram heading through the eastern suburbs.
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0: A late shower or two today, a top of 23. Tomorrow, a shower or two at 19. Tuesday, showers and 15. Wednesday, a possible shower and 13. Thursday, cloudy and 15. And Friday, sunshine and 21 degrees. On the bays, northerly winds around 10 knots with waves below a metre. At Werribee, it's 19. At the airport, it's 17. And in the city, it's currently 19 degrees. I'm Brian Wilson on Melbourne's own 3AW.
8: I'm not Daniel Andrews. I'm not Jacinta Allen.
9: That era is over.
10: The Treasurer did start the inflation fire. The inflation's burning while the Treasurer is squirming.
11: No. Not everyone's on board with your pothole thing. They actually like it full of potholes.
12: One Nation is officially a part of the Victorian political landscape. We intend for this to be November to remember, and we are contesting to govern.
13: The Australian Prime Minister Albert Albanese commented on the situation.
14: I feel like I'm speaking to a panel of over-caffeinated pearl clutches.
1: Now, this is Sunday Morning with Darren, Heidi and Nick.

0: This is when Melbourne shines, when the temperature for the first time rises above 20 degrees on a spring day. You can smell the grass. Footy finals are with us. And then all of a sudden, an American game turns up.
1: What the hell happened?
0: What the hell's happening here?
2: Wasn't it a fantastic vibe around Melbourne this week?
0: Just fantastic. I loved it. Heidi, were you fully involved like Nick and I were?
3: I wasn't as fully involved as the pair of you, but I did love the sense of energy around town. I was out for a walk on Friday morning, walked along South Bank, saw the flyover from a distance, the roulettes and the American choppers, and then all the powder going off in the air. What do you call those? Fireworks.
2: Well, fireworks. Like, coloured fireworks, I think.
3: No, but it's like foam or powder or something.
2: It was an amazing
3: brilliant, anyway. And a beautiful day. And I think Melbourne looked an absolute treat.
0: Yeah.
2: And let's just say that I know there was, every time you tried to say something good about Melbourne, there was a social

0: media backlash. But let's just say it was fantastic for Melbourne. It was a great event for Victoria. And probably there are many tourism officials deep down inside who are really pleased the 49ers won, because they came out a week early, made it a week-long event, went to schools, all that sort of stuff. Of course, the Rams came in on the Thursday?
1: The day before.
0: The day before and did it in 24 hours. Clearly didn't work for them. So I hope next year the two teams, whoever they may be, will come out for a full week.
1: And spend a significant period, yeah.
0: And it'll be double the fun in the week before that. So I think it was a fantastic thing for Melbourne. Yes, we've got troubles with our government. Yes, we've got troubles with roads and crime and all that sort of stuff. But still, we can celebrate something that is done well, and it was done fantastically
2: well.
0: Always
2: done well.
1: And do you care how much it cost us?
0: I think it wasn't the figure 15 million. The figure thrown around was 15 million.
2: The drinks. That's not even our interest repayments in one day. Yes,
1: yeah, do you actually care what it costs? Or after we've now seen it and how spectacular it was, how successful it was, arguably, however many cents it was, worth every cent, you reckon?
2: They would have sold $15 million worth of beer on the day.
0: That's a very good... And that was just Darren.
1: 10 in the morning.
0: That was just Darren.
2: They sold out of Carlton United.
1: They did at the G.
2: Oh. I thought it's 8 o'clock in the morning. There's a man with a can, and I walked another 10 feet. There's another man with a can.
1: How do you drink beer at 8 a.m.?
2: Well, that's even a bit hard for me.
1: Let's chuck in
0: a few facts here.
1: Oh, sorry. 15 million. They didn't run out of the booze.
0: Oh no. $15 million was the alleged amount.
1: That's not a fact. We don't know that for a fact.
0: No, but
1: so
0: that's
1: the... You're facts in, but you're giving an alleged number.
0: Okay, I'm trying to... an estimated number. Okay, let me just... Okay, I'll try and get through this.
2: We need facts here.
0: Okay. As you would have read,
1: fact is,
0: both of you, because you're so diligent with your research, it's estimated there were $300 million boost for Victorian business from the past week.
2: Yeah.
0: So it is alleged, you're right, we don't know for sure, but there was reporting at the time, I don't know whether you reported it, certainly other people reported, it cost around about $15 million to get the game in the first place. Now, from the government. Now, absolutely, I won't verify that because of, you know, commercial in confidence, but that's the estimate. $300 million in revenue, which is the forecast from the various authorities. If that in fact happened, of course it's worthwhile.
1: Yeah.
0: But the impact on the city was great. And you're right, Darren, there were plenty of people there. It's been a long time since I had my first, well, it turned out to be a cider at 9:30 in the morning.
2: Cider.
0: Yeah, because it was so sweet.
2: What did the blokes down the footy club say about that?
0: My mates have a few choice comments about it.
2: I have four full-strength Carlton draft sacks and an apple cider.
0: No, I do. What's wrong with an apple cider, by the way?
2: Well, you know.
1: It feels healthier.
2: I'm not
1: it's
2: judging.
1: Got some vitamins.
0: It's me fruit. It's me fruit for
1: it's
0: the day.
1: It's off one box
0: and
1: for the
0: vitamin
1: day.
0: No, drinking a beer, which I don't know whether you've noticed, is quite bitter in the morning at 9:30. I found that hard to do, particularly on an empty stomach, but I had a cider and it went down very nicely.
1: But
0: I haven't done that for years.
2: The crowd behaviour was outstanding, despite all that full strength beer, because we're not allowed to drink full strength at AFL games. You know that.
1: I heard
2: we're
1: you talking to Eddie about this yesterday. Yeah. I know.
0: Has he mentioned it before?
2: I had Eddie on for a little chat.
1: Did you? Yes. Yeah. And the talk was, let us be adults at the football all the time.
2: Yeah,
1: what's the harm?
2: That's it.
1: What's the harm?
2: Peter joins us. Good morning.
3: Guys, good morning. Heidi, good morning. Just wondering, I'm surprised no one rang up someone's parent to say why they're taking their children away from school, because a couple of weeks ago we hammered all those young girls that were protesting. Heidi, I think you attacked a couple of women, and a couple of callers rang up, said that if they were in a Nazi country, they would have been locked up. So I'm wondering, you know, double standards we have on 3OW lately, I think. Because when we have sports and alcohol and all that thing, rise, clap to all the parents taking their kids away from school. But when kids want to protest for something they believe in, put them down, lock them up, shut them up, go back to school, go back to your iPads, and that's it.
1: I think we've been on air for about 5 minutes. I don't recall us mentioning children at all or parents taking their kids out of school. Sorry, did we praise parents taking their kids out of school to take them to the football? No. I don't recall that.
0: But I must say, Peter, there were quite a lot of kids there. I didn't criticise students for protesting. I think they're entitled to protest. But I also think with something as historic as that, taking a kid out of school for the day, I don't have a problem with. I know I'll get lambasted for that. But
1: well, Peter's already lambasted you in advance.
0: With advance, yeah. But but I also want to emphasise I didn't criticise. Plenty of people have criticised students for protesting. I don't criticise students for protesting. But I also think it's totally legitimate for something as historic for that, particularly if the kid is a good student and has been having, you know, going to school every other day. I don't have a problem with it.
2: Thanks, Peter. To Adam, good morning.
4: Hi, morning. I thought the NFL was great to come to Melbourne and everything, but with $15 million, I'm wondering who gets the money for the ticket sales at the MCG? Does a bit of that go back to the government to cover the $15 million? So there's a way that we can actually recoup it out of sales or something like that.
2: Well, tickets weren't cheap, were they?
0: No, they weren't. I don't know.
1: I assume that goes to the NFL.
0: NFL and the MCG, you would assume.
1: I don't think it necessarily comes back to government, but government, it's an investment, however much it is, and this is a four-year deal, three games?
0: Yeah, four-year deal, three games.
1: Yeah. So I don't know the quantum of that. Was this $15 million which is an estimate, is that for this one game, or is that for over the next couple of years? But it's more how the government would argue about their spending for this. It's an investment, and all of this other economic stuff that comes along as part of it, the hotel rooms being full, the hospitality and the beer sales, all boosts the economy, and they take their scoop off that.
0: Yeah, they'll be able to get extra in tax, in other words.
1: Quite a bit more. They'll more than get their money back, I think, but not directly off ticket sales, no.
0: No, but there'll be plenty of extra tax they'll pick up as a result of it.
2: Good on you, Adam. Thanks for the call. This is Sunday morning at 16 past 10.
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6: Hello, it's Caroline from Transport Victoria. Grimshaw Street's closed on both sides of the Greensboro bypass for works until tomorrow morning. There'll be big changes to the way you use Grimshaw Street, so be mindful of road signs and line markings and have a little bit of extra travel time up your sleeve heading through that intersection. Coaches are replacing trains on the Seymour and Shepparton lines for the entire journey until the last service is Wednesday. It's a part of the Inland Rail project, and coaches are also replacing trains on the Aubrey line until the last service on Tuesday. If you're heading out on any of our freeways and arterials, they're doing very well, but don't forget the eastern freeways closed until early tomorrow morning for works between the Chandler Highway and Tram Road.
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12: 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The White Glove Mover makes moving a breeze, and your new place will feel like home from day one.
2: Now, the Carroll State Government is making another announcement targeting state crime this morning. What are they saying, Heidi? 1,500 extra police officers or something?
1: Well, the detail of it is a little unclear, actually. I thought it was 1,500 on top of what we already have, but perhaps it's the catch-up 1,500 that we've been trying to fill the vacancies of. The government's actually not making their formal announcement till 11:15.
2: Right.
1: They've dropped details to the Herald Sun, but it's a little vague.
0: Yeah, in the Herald Sun article, it doesn't actually specify whether this, because it was, what, about 6 months ago, it was 1,500. We were short. We were below the figure of 1,500. So it's unclear from that article whether it's just the 1,500 to make up to what we should be.
1: Full capacity, full which is capacity. About 17,000.
0: Yeah, so whether it is that, it sounds as though that's it. So Mike Bush earlier this year said to get back to full capacity, it's going to take 5 years. So
1: because you've got to recruit, you've got to train. And
0: you can't just click your fingers.
1: There's attrition to also be factoring in along the way.
0: But we do know is news, is they're actually going to build a new academy in Wyndham Vale out in the west of Melbourne, which is a good thing. But once again, is going to take years to actually implement. They've already said they're going to have extra classes and getting more cops through Mildura and Gippsland. But this is an advance. But of course, it won't be for years.
1: Because the main the big academy is in Glen Waverley. The argument is it's a bit of a trek across to get to, as has that added a layer of complexity to getting people through. But it is also, I understand, running at full capacity and then some.
0: And they've shortened the whole process too to make it quicker. So they are. It is actually running under full capacity plus.
1: We're still this far behind where we need to be. At the Mildura and Gippsland stations, or the little training facilities that they're building there, are only for a squad or two, and it's not huge numbers through, but it will be training local cops that can stay in that local area. That's the thinking behind that. I don't know how big this Wyndham Vale one is going to be. Is it going to be a full-scale academy to get however many through each year, or another version but closer to town of what they're doing in Mildura and Gippsland?
0: And the other issue, of course, we're talking about one end of the process. The other issue is retaining police officers, because way too many are retiring early or getting out of the force early as well. So that has to be looked at as well as obviously training more cops. Great to have more cops, but you've got to retain particularly the experienced ones and find ways to keep them, which at the moment isn't happening.
2: Well, when we talk police matters like this, there's only one band to go to, and that's our mutual friend, Heidi, the Secretary of the Police Association of Victoria, Wayne Gatt. Wayne, we're not sure what the announcement will be exactly, but whatever it will be, do you think we're going to be impressed? Good morning to you.
13: Well, trying to judge your degree of impression is a hard one.
1: It's very delicate to handle.
0: Yeah, so how do we know then?
1: How far short are we at the moment, Wayne, in terms of officers?
13: Well, 1,500, so just under 1,400.
1: So still.
13: Between 14 and 15, yeah. And look, we're climbing. We're starting to take ground. And look, to be fair, I credit the current Chief Commissioner, Mike Bush, with his commitment to You know, really listening to his workforce who have been screaming for more police numbers and actually starting to turn that ship around. He's made some significant changes, I think, that are helping us, and he's starting to refocus his team, and I think that's a positive. So we are starting to head there, but it is, if everything stays the same, it will take some time to do that.
0: So to clarify then, 1,500 will take us up to what we should be anyway.
13: Yes, we should have 17,020 police officers in Victoria, and those numbers were arrived at some 6 years ago now through a process that was called staff allocation modelling that was done in combination with the government and Victoria Police and the Police Association based on the work that we had at the time, the population that we had and the demands that we were seeing. Now, you and I both know Victoria is not getting smaller.
0: Yeah.
13: It's growing. And so our police force will have to grow too. One thing we have said, and I've been on your program many a times, and said we need to get back to 17K. At a minimum, that is where we need to go to. So we're actually pleased to see commitments from government and from the opposition, I'll have to say, that both in their own way deliver us at least that surety as Victorians.
0: Okay, and so the opposition says they're going to introduce 3,000 new police officers. The government says that's unrealistic. What do you say? Do you think 3,000 is realistic or not?
13: Anything's realistic if you put infrastructure in place to deliver it. Now, to be fair to the opposition, they're not in government, and they would have to determine the measures and the resources that they would put in place when they form government. So you'll never get me poo-pooing one idea over the other. What I'll say to you is, we need more police in Victoria, and that is a no-brainer. Anyone on our street knows that. It is good to see the government acknowledging that, and I think committing to that themselves. It's good to see an opposition committing to that, and I think that's valuable.
1: Any ideas what sort of scale this Wyndham Vale Police Academy Mark II will be?
13: I can't talk to scale, but I have spoken to the government, and you know their indications to us is that it does have permanency. So it's dissimilar to their commitment here. They say is dissimilar to Mildura and Gippsland, where that is about targeting a need as the need arises. You know, not a permanent bricks and mortar facility. I'm told that this is a permanent presence in the western suburbs of Melbourne, which I have to say is a black spot. If you think about where our facilities are at the moment, so we currently have our Glen Waverley Academy where everybody passes through. We have training facilities in Craigieburn that we've had in more recent times, and we do some training in Geelong, but it's very limited. There is a lot of police and a lot of potential police all the way between Geelong, Craigieburn and Glen Waverley, and that's a lot of people that work and live in those parts of Melbourne that would be supported like this by a facility like this. And I would also say there is so much business as usual training in policing that the community doesn't know about. Like, we don't just train police, graduate them, and that's it. Every year they come back for annualised training. Every time they take a promotion or become specialised, we retrain them. And our academy at Glen Waverley is full to the boots. Just doing business as usual training. It has been very, very hard for Victoria Police to tool up to recruit against our vacancies.
1: So it does need to be pretty sizable out at Wyndham Vale?
13: I think it has to be, you know, relatively sizable. But it has to work with the other infrastructure we already have. And I think they're the sorts of discussions we would want to have with the government if it's re-elected in the new year, to say, well, how do we make sure that this adds value to the existing suite of facilities that we have, and we get to fill as many of the gaps as we can? We want to see the pipeline of police recruits increase, and we want to see them trained quickly. That will support every officer.
0: Mr. Bush said earlier this year that it would take around about 5 years to actually catch up to what we need to be, which is, as you say, about 17,000. Is that your belief too? Because obviously Wyndham Vale, whatever it is going to take a while to get off the ground if they've got to build something.
13: Well, two things. I think Deputy Commissioner Hill indicated about a year ago it was about 5 years on the metrics then at PAYAC. Mike Bush, when he revisited the hearings a year later revise that down to, I think, about 2 years and 3 months. Now, for that to happen, attrition has to drop at the same time, okay? So it's one thing to put more people in. We all, I think you guys alluded to this. We need to slow them down from leaving as well. And one of the first steps to doing that is providing them some help and some support so that they're not so overwhelmed. The other things that we can do is provide them developmental opportunities and career progression so that they don't become so fatigued and worn out and overwhelmed. And to some extent, our training facilities are inhibiting some of that at the moment as well. So I think in terms of throughput, I think that's an important part of both retention and attraction. You had another question. Sorry, Nick, and I forgot it.
0: Wyndham Vale will take a while to get off the ground, won't it?
13: It will, but I'd also say this. The Police Academy at Glen Waverley wasn't always as it is today. So when I went through it, it was two buildings and very, very limited facilities, and it has grown incrementally over time, you know, but it is at the point, to be fair, where there are now portable buildings on every bit of grass that we have left, and even buildings that were meant to be taken away are now permanent features. Mm. So
1: it's a bit like all those school demountable buildings. Yeah. There's a whole paddock or two full of them somewhere out in the western or northern suburbs. Move all of those to another paddock in Wyndham Vale, and away you go. Academy tomorrow.
0: Yeah, what could possibly go wrong?
2: Job's done.
13: Yeah. fair to say, you know, Rome isn't built in a day, but indeed you can start off geared to today's challenges, but once you've secured a place that you say is going to fit that purpose, that you build it over time, and it requires, you know, it requires a commitment of resources from the government to do that over time, not just the initial announcement, but is the concept something that we would welcome? Well, we do, because Victoria is a much bigger place. You're talking to somebody who was a Western Suburbs recruit 31 years ago, you know, it wasn't an option for me to train or continue to train anywhere close to where I lived.
1: Is it a little bit frustrating to you, Wayne, that we are 12 years into a government? Sure, this is a little bit political, but we're 12 years into a government and now they've had this genius idea?
2: Yeah, when's the election?
1: To do something out in the West? Is it brand new information that the West is booming, that there are a huge number of potential recruits out in that area? Is that brand new information?
13: I'll tell you what's brand new is that I think our deficit in police numbers has emerged over the last 4 or 5 years, and so we're now trying to address that. The infrastructure gap out the west is something that's been talked about, I think, by successive administrations over time.
1: But never acted on properly.
13: No. Yeah, possibly not.
1: It's very diplomatic of you.
13: Yeah. Well, the priorities of the day can sometimes take over, can't they? And you can't do everything all at once, I suppose. But look, we'd have to welcome this. I don't think too many police would say, well, if I worked in the western suburbs, instead of me having to travel out for refresher training or what we call operational safety training, for example, all the way out to Glen Waverley or to Craigieburn, this will make it a lot easier. We need good facilities to keep our officers trained and safe.
0: And I remember when Glenn Weir retired, the deputy commissioner, when was it, a couple of months ago, he said, never waste an election. And that was his parting advice to the police command.
13: We will never waste one either.
0: No, I'm sure you won't.
13: And to be fair, these are points in time where both sides of government look to the future and they say, well, you know, what is our next piece of time going to look like? And, like, we welcome that commitment from all sides because, I mean, it makes it clear to us where policing will be going and then the punters decide.
2: Yeah. Mm. All right. What's on for the rest of Sunday, Wayne?
13: A little bit more media this afternoon, but hopefully a bit of time with the kids if I can squeeze it in.
2: That's what you want to do. Good on you. A lovely spring day for us. Wayne Gatt, Secretary of the Police Association.
0: Okay. I'd love to hear from people as to whether they think 1,500 is enough. Do they like the idea of having another police academy at the West? The West has been neglected for way too long, so it is good that if this actually happens, if it goes ahead, to me it just makes sense.
1: But do you another question, do you believe the government's just woken up to this, or should they have done it a long time back?
0: Should
1: they have done this 5 years ago?
0: There is so much time. There are so many things out in the western suburbs that should have been done years ago, because the Labor government, successive Labor governments, both federally and state, have just taken the votes for granted because they had such huge safe seats. Mm-hmm. Now, at the process after 12 years, those seats are no longer safe because they've been in power for 12 years, and also because of the rise of One Nation and other things, they're no longer safe. So now is the time to actually get that and use that in the western suburbs to actually get things out of government, which they should have got years ago. Melton Hospital being another perfect example.
1: I was out there the other week, and it's cranes in the sky. It is being built now. It's still not going to be open anytime soon. But promised like two elections in a row at the very least.
0: So 8 years.
1: Long delays.
0: Mm. That is just disgusting.
1: If you know the area, where would you build it? Wyndham Vale. Where would you build this new police academy?
0: Well, wherever.
1: Anybody got a spot in mind?
0: Yeah, right. Well, I mean, it'd be nice to have however many hundreds of police officers next door. It'd be very handy.
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2: G. Jeff, thanks for calling through.
3: Yeah, most welcome. The police academy, why wouldn't you build it around the quarantine centre that could already immediately accommodate 100 or so, or 200 cops, I think, and build it around there? You don't have to build new housing.
1: Throw it up at Mickleham.
0: Yeah. Is that far enough west, though? That's the issue,
1: north,
0: isn't it?
1: But...
0: it's north, but it's not really out in the heart of the west.
3: But didn't we build some extensive roads that people could get to and from?
2: Get in the car and drive there.
0: Yeah, sure.
1: It's not a bad idea.
0: You certainly can't get a train out that way.
2: Better than driving to Glen Waverley.
0: Yeah, it is.
3: And the recruits are live-in, so they're not travelling to and from.
0: No, but as Wayne pointed out, it's also not just recruits. It's also the upgrading of training for actual active police officers.
1: Yeah, you need to move a couple of demountables over, so you've got the classrooms to teach them in.
0: Yeah.
1: And the little areas to simulate some of the training that they have to do. Need some training areas.
0: Yeah.
1: But there's plenty of room out there at Mickleham.
0: You need a football oval type of thing. But, yeah, it's an interesting point. But I think one of the main reasons is to cater for all those in the west. And if you put it out at Wyndham Vale. Yeah, but if you put it out at Wyndham Vale, also obviously people from Geelong can go there fairly easily as well.
2: Thank you, Jeff.
0: And, I mean, we also have to point out that basically what, in terms of numbers, what they're doing is they're just basically what they've promised before, and that is to get it up to speed, to get it up to the actual number that is needed. So this is not really a new promise in terms of numbers.
2: Mark, good morning.
4: Yeah, good morning, guys. Yeah, I'm a Caroline Springs resident, and I just want to tell the people of the West, please do not be conned. For the last three elections, we've been promised a Western Highway upgrade, and old Ben Carroll come out this week saying that they're going to do it again.
1: Oh,
4: load of rubbish. They'll never do it. So vote someone different, for God's sake.
1: It doesn't feel a bit more possible this time?
4: Oh, no way. It felt possible the last three times, Heidi, but it just doesn't happen. It never does.
1: No, there's always some other priority, isn't there? Or some other reason for, I don't know if you actually, do you ever get an explanation for why you haven't got it till now?
4: Yeah, I did. I rang the federal and state MP, and they both virtually blamed each other. They were saying, in Victoria,
0: there's a shock.
4: Treasury or some ridiculous comment. It was just stupid. So please, people of the West, time to vote these Muppets out.
1: Would you happily have a police academy out in your part of the world, Mark?
4: That won't happen, Heidi. That's a load of rubbish, too. They're just trying to get Connors.
2: Yeah.
4: Nothing happens.
2: You mean like the Commonwealth Games?
4: Bingo, spot on.
1: Yeah. It is very, very convenient that suddenly there's a time. Oh, suddenly. This would be, the perfect place to build another police academy. Let's do it out in the west.
0: To be honest, it's about time. I mean,
1: of course it's about time. No, about time was 5 years ago. About time was a decade ago.
2: Two elections ago.
0: Of course. And when you promise a hospital in Melton, you don't keep on going to the election again and promising it again and saying, look at how much we've done, when you've actually just cleared the thing and put a cyclone fence around it, which is what they did for 4 or 5 years.
1: And the electrification of the line out there.
0: Yeah.
1: And it's all got to be staged out there. Well, you've never explained up until this point that it needs to be carefully staged. When you've said, vote for us, we'll electrify the line, you'll have great metro services rushing through here very soon. Vote for us, vote for us, vote for us.
0: For too long, the people out there have been taken for granted. It's the problem with having safe seats. There are no safe seats anymore, so things have changed, and that's a good thing.
2: Thank you, Mark. To Daryl, good morning.
5: Yeah, good morning. Emergency Minister Chris Bowen is in the paper reportedly condemning Pauline Hanson's attack on Albanese's regarding Albanese's family living in commission housing for 60-odd years, and he's saying that that's a terrible thing. And it makes me wonder, what is fair, I'll call it a fair game to a politician? Like, Albanese was using his mother as a selling point of him being working class. So if you're going to say that you're a hard-working person in the family business, or you came from the land, or you came from the western suburbs, is that fair game? So I'm just asking you guys, what do you think?
1: I think if you're selling yourself, if it's part of your origin story, part of the thing you are badging yourself with, then, it's fair game to go and look at it, to examine it. You then can't be upset when someone delves into it if it's the thing you're selling. It's like when politicians use their use their family members, their kids to promote themselves, but then you're not allowed to take a picture of them or ask them a question or investigate something to do with them. It can't be, you can't have both things. You can't use them and promote them, but then expect different treatment. It's a bit like Harry and Meghan, you know.
0: Yeah, exactly.
1: We're royals. We hate the royals. We're royals. Treat us like royals. We hate the royals. You can't be both things at once.
0: I think it's fair game, Daryl. I agree with Heidi. The only thing I would say, though, that Pauline Hanson did not talk about, which I don't think was fair, and that is Mr. Albanese's mother had a lifelong medical conditions, and that was one of the reasons why she was in Housing Commission for as long as she did. I think that is, that should be explained. It wasn't that she was claiming, I mean, the inference, she didn't actually say it, but the inference was that she shouldn't have been in there so long. She should have gone out and made better of herself and gone out and get a job and all of that sort of stuff. Mm. But one of the reasons she couldn't do that was obviously one, she was bringing up a son as a single mother in those days. But secondly, she had a lifelong arthritis condition, which stopped her doing many things. So I think it's only fair to point out to Pauline Hanson, that's the reason, and it's pretty unfair to criticise her for that. But once you open the gate, once you say, talk about your mother, talk about your children, talk about your drug habits. It's open season. Of course it is.
1: Well, it makes me wonder about what you made of the Warren Pickering thing this week. The drugs and the drink driving, I think, a fair game.
0: Yeah, of course.
1: The exploring your sexuality or open relationship. Did we need to know that?
2: No.
0: Well, he's entitled to talk about it, but that doesn't worry me. I have no, if you do that sort of stuff, I think that's fine.
2: Couldn't be less interested.
0: No, yeah, but that was raised as part of
1: it. It was raised as part of the newspaper reporting. And so in answer to it, James Ashby, the federal director, talked about it.
0: I have no problems with that. My only, I mean, Warren Pickering, good on him for getting himself right. I mean, obviously that was a bad period in his life for about 10 years, in his 20s. Good on him for getting himself right. But there are a couple of factors there. A, initially he lied about it. He said the allegations were untrue, and that turned out to be, in fact, he then the following day corrected the record. So he shouldn't have lied about it. It'd be interesting to see how much One Nation knew about all of this beforehand. We don't know about that. And we've also got to take a step back, and there is some hypocrisy there, because you can imagine what would have happened if Ben Carroll or Jess Wilson had made the same confessions.
1: No, but
0: they would have been out the door.
1: They would never have made it through the first round of vetting as candidates a long time back.
0: And there's that's the point.
1: No, but
0: isn't that a point?
1: Well, no, because you're judging them on how you currently know them as premier and as opposition leader at the highest offices in the state. If they suddenly came out, they would never have reached the positions they'd reached.
0: So
1: this would have precluded them a long time back.
0: Yeah, and that's the point.
1: You're saying would have killed their careers, but they wouldn't have the career is the point.
0: Yeah, part of that is the vetting process and the One Nation vetting process, which is exactly the point you're making. The vetting process, for whatever reason, didn't come up with that, whether Warren Pickering either.
1: Oh, but they just have a different approach to it anyway.
0: Yeah.
1: I think they're fine with going, you had a past, this is you currently, you're through.
0: Yeah.
1: No problem.
0: And you don't think they would have looked at that and said, gee, it's going to come out, so either we get on the front porch and actually do it ourselves, or do we just wait until the Australian has it on their front page on whenever it was, Monday or Tuesday, and then we deny it. That whole process, to me, should have been better.
2: 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More calls coming up, 13 to 11.
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6: Hello, it's Caroline from Transport Victoria. Decent freeways close the traffic both ways between the Chandler Highway and Tram Road till 5 tomorrow morning for some major upgrade works. And the city-bound ramps from Springvale, Blackburn and Middlebar Roads are also cordoned off, as is the southbound entry ramp on Hoddle Street getting onto the Eastern Freeway. If you need to head into town or head out, you can hop onto a Belgrave, Lilydale or Hurstbury train line, or head through the eastern suburbs using a tram. And if you're heading up through Wallen, the ramps connecting the Hume Freeway and Watson Street are closed until the middle of November. That's the major upgrade works. You can use the entry and exit ramps at Epping Kilmore Road.
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8: We're not doing any of that. 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Just the two of us having a genuine conversation, which is what Bear is all about.
9: 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Polished showrooms, mahogany coffins, and the quiet suggestion that the more you spend, the more you love someone. 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
2: Alan, good morning.
12: Good morning. I've just been listening to Wayne Gatt and your discussions about the new prison situation.
1: A police academy situation.
12: We've had crime out of control here for years. I think we all know that. Do you know who the Premier for Corrections, Youth Justice and Crime Prevention was in 2018 to 2020?
1: Tell us.
12: It's our current Premier. They then transferred him to Minister for Roads for 3 years. This guy's got a history of failure, yet it's all being hidden up with new announcements.
0: Well, yeah, I don't think it's lost on anyone that there's an election coming up. And, of course, crime is one of the major issues and roads. And funnily enough, the last couple of weeks have all been about roads and crime and putting out the dirty laundry,
1: out the dirty laundry, but always we come back to the question of, wait, but weren't you minister when?
2: Yeah.
1: Weren't you at the cabinet table when?
2: He was
1: in
2: the car.
1: Were you minister in charge of the space? You cannot be surprised by any of this. Come on.
0: And you've been a senior minister for, 12 years?
1: Not full 12 years as a senior minister.
0: But certainly at the table for 12 years. And all of a sudden, it's suddenly happening now.
2: Thanks, Alan. To Mark, good morning.
13: Oh, good morning, Darren. And thank you, Heidi, and, of course, Nick. Look, just on the earlier subject that Jeff, the caller, rang in regards that facility, that very big facility at Mickleham, yes, significant. Just food for thought here, and it would have other flow-on effects for our state and possibly our nation and perhaps the whole world as one community but many. Why don't we utilise some of the outlying spaces that are quite significant in, you know, extended parklands, beyond the parkland, that there's open space that's sort of just left there that councils, you know, limited funds go and have to clear and cut down at different points, especially coming into warmer weather with everything else for the seasons ahead. Why don't we just put, I'll guarantee you there's local and people across Melbourne and Victoria, builders that could do little prefab things on a smaller scale, but on a have, and I'm sure you'd get volunteers in the community and
1: everyone. Are you talking about housing, or are you talking about building an academy in pieces across areas?
13: That facility out at Micklem,
1: yeah.
13: If we've got that out there, and we're talking about how they get to come back in and travel and everything else, why don't we extend in outlying communities? And even if we start out there and we put, say we put 20 or 50.
1: You don't want it to be all scattered around, yeah. Mark. It needs to be a centralised academy where everybody comes together, you're learning or you're living, yeah, or you're recruiting, you're doing all of your training in one spot, and then you're sent out to stations or to squads.
0: And then you have one in either area of Melbourne, east and west, and obviously there are ones that are pop-ups basically in Mildura and Gippsland at the moment, which is, I think, the type of thing Mark's talking about.
1: And I don't think you want to close all of the open space. You don't want to fill in all the open spaces. Areas, as much as, councils need to upkeep them a little bit better, by the sounds of it in your area, Mark, but we can't close in every bit of open space.
0: No.
1: Just be urban sprawl wall to wall. I need to say, Ben Caroloni became a minister in 2017.
0: Oh, did he? Okay.
1: Yeah. Only 9 years around.
0: I withdraw my comment and say 9 years.
1: Yeah. I couldn't quite remember which year it was. I knew it wasn't straight away after the election. Yeah.
2: Almost a decade?
1: Well,
2: that covers it.
1: No, 9 years.
2: All right,
0: nine years.
1: October 2017.
0: The point remains that is plenty of time to realise there is something called the Western Suburbs, and they should be looked after better because they were traditionally Labor's people. Now they're not.
1: In pretty important portfolio areas like, I don't know, roads.
0: Yeah.
1: They didn't just get terrible.
0: Corrections, no. Transport for a while, I believe.
2: Interesting. 5 to 11.
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2: Philip, good morning.
4: Yeah, morning, Heidi and Nick and Darren. Look, I had rung up to talk about the police numbers, which is a good thing, but I've sort of been thinking while I've been listening to the other callers, I think just a general comment about the politics in this country in general, for me, it's trust. I think both state Labor and the federal Labor, I've lost all trust. I don't believe a word that comes out of their mouths. I'm sorry.
1: Do you believe...
4: they can say what they want.
1: Do you believe what Liberal politicians say?
4: Oh, look, Liberal, they've been a disappointment. Jess Wilson's sees me someone who is offering a light to all Victoria and give her a go. I think previous Liberal governments have been weak and some way I blame them to where we got to Victoria, not just the Labor government. But she seems strong compared to other Liberal leaders and give her a go. But I just don't trust Labor at both federal and state. They just tell us things, you know, the Commonwealth Games, fixing potholes, they said they'll do. I don't think they're doing anything. I've just lost... I don't trust a word that comes out of their mouth. I'm sorry.
0: Yeah, and after 12 years, the natural political process is in Australia, which is a good thing, to call change.
1: You know, there is still a chance Labor gets back.
0: Of course there is. And, that's democracy.
1: Which blows my mind. But there's still a chance.
0: That's democracy. But the good thing, most Australian governments only last two terms, very lucky to last three. That's because Australians want change.
2: If they get back the two busiest people in the world, we Ben Reid, Bender Advocacies, and the White Glove Mover, moving everyone up to Queensland.
3: Yes. For the best roof in town, Harley and Sons won't let you down. 3AW News.
15: 21 degrees in Melbourne, a late shower or two this afternoon, a top of 23. It's 11 o'clock. Good morning, I'm Brian Wilson. A new police academy will be built in Melbourne's west as part of a push by Premier Ben Carroll to boost police and to cut crime. The Premier this hour also announcing the recruitment of 1,500 officers. Victorian Police Association Secretary Wayne Gatt says the extra recruits will help to fill a long-standing shortfall. However, more police are needed.
5: Yes, we should have 17,020 police officers in Victoria. Victoria is not getting smaller. It's growing. And so our police force will have to grow too. See, we need to get back to 17K. At a minimum, that is where we need to go.
15: An Australian tourist has died after falling from a steep cliff face near Bali. The 29-year-old Queensland woman slipped and fell into a ravine while walking along the cliff edge at the popular Kelingking Beach. Emergency teams took over an hour to recover her body after rough seas prevented a rescue by boat. Tensions in the Middle East remain high after the Houthi rebels seized a strategic island off Yemen's coast, threatening oil trade routes to the Red Sea. Meanwhile, Saudi Arabia has shut down its main oil pipeline after drones hit its pump stations, heightening fears that the widening clashes in the region could further disrupt energy supplies. The price of fuel locally is expected to spike this week. The federal government says it's open to tweaking how harmful content is defined under its digital duty of care bill. The opposition argues the amended laws gives the government powers to remove content that it doesn't like. But Communications Minister Annika Wells told the ABC she's willing to let Parliament decide what is considered harmful.
6: I'd be pleased to consider any constructive ways we can meet the intent around dealing with urgency. I would be prepared to work with the Coalition on the wording to make that work that meets the urgency requirement of the intent of that measure.
15: And briefly, Philippine rescuers have recovered 41 more charred bodies from a ferry fire, taking the death toll in that incident to 76. The Royal Commission into the state government's big build corruption scandal is expected to hold its first public hearings before the November state election. And Celine Dion has taken to the stage in Paris. It's her first performance in 6 years after her long health battle. In finance, one Aussie dollar is buying around 72 US cents.
3: When Bear started, the funeral industry said easier, affordable funerals were impossible. But 50,000 families later, Bear's proved them wrong. 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
7: In the AFLW, ladder leaders North Melbourne put their 31-game winning streak on the line against a red-hot Carlton outfit at Arden Street this afternoon. Jacob Saunders has this preview.
8: North Melbourne's unbeaten run will be bolstered by the arrival of former number one draft pick Christy Lee Weston-Turner, who makes her club debut this afternoon. For Carlton, it's a milestone occasion, with the Blues playing their 100th AFL match away from home. With both sides eyeing a deep finals run, today's clash could offer an early indication of where they sit ahead of November. Jacob Saunders reporting.
7: The Brisbane Lions will take on Hawthorn at the MCG on Saturday as their quest for another grand final berth advances. The Lions downed Adelaide last night by 53 points. The other prelim final sees Fremantle take on Sydney. Aryna Sabalenka has lost her bid for three US Open titles in a row. And in the NRL, the ever-dominant Penrith

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1: Hello, it's Caroline from Transport Victoria. Emergency services are currently in Berwick. There's been a collision on Bells Road right near O'Shea Road. Delays in both directions on Bells Road. You might like to hop onto Soldiers Road as an alternative. Don't forget the Eastern Freeway is closed to traffic both ways between the Chandler Highway and Tram Road till 5 o'clock tomorrow morning for major works. And Grimshaw Street is also closed both sides of the Greensborough Bypass for works until early tomorrow morning. Then there'll be big changes to the way you use Grimshaw Street. Just be mindful of new road signs and line markings.
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6: A late shower or two this afternoon, a top of 23. Tomorrow, a shower or two at 19. Tuesday, showers at 15. Wednesday, a possible shower at 13. And Thursday, cloudy with a top temperature of 15 degrees. On the bay's northerly winds around 10 knots with waves below a metre. Checking the temperatures around town, at Pakenham it's 21, at Lara it's 22, in the city it's 21 degrees. I'm Brian Wilson on Melbourne's own 3AW.
7: Sunday morning
0: with Darren, Heidi and Nick.
8: Did you hear what Brian just said? 21 degrees, Heidi.
1: Believe it when it happens.
8: What about... No, I mean, it's there now, it's 21.
9: It's already 21
8: already
9: now.
8: 21 now.
9: Oh.
10: I think the weather's... I didn't actually hear Brian, but last night on the news, I think they mentioned that it was going to be wet in the afternoon or change.
8: Later on tonight. Do you want to read my synoptic chart, which I've been studying of recent weeks?
10: Oh, yes, I can tell that it's meant to be raining tonight.
9: How often are you printing out the synoptic chart?
8: Well, you get 3 days worth. Oh, no, 2 days worth.
9: Oh, it feels like 16.9.
8: Yeah. Oh, no, no, it feels
9: sometimes
8: like. What was Warrigal like?
9: Apparently it's 21 degrees, but it does feel a little bit cooler still. It's not your imagination. It does still feel cooler, but the temperature officially is 21.
10: I don't get this feels like.
8: Well, it depends if there's wind from the south, or even though the wind's coming from the north.
10: But surely that affects the temperature. You either have 21 degrees or you don't.
8: No, but wind hitting the body cools things down.
10: That then means your temperature is lower than that. If you've got 21 degrees and you've got wind and it makes it 16 degrees, therefore it is 16 degrees.
9: It's 21 degrees.
10: That's what I'm arguing. Where you are standing at that time is 21 degrees, right?
8: Yeah.
10: So, therefore, it is 21 degrees whether it's snowing, whether it's raining, whether it's sunny.
8: No, if you're in the shade, it feels cooler.
9: Yeah, but if you're in the sun, it feels hotter. It might feel even hotter in the sun.
10: But you can't say feels like in the shade. You've got to say feels like in the shade.
9: Look, take it up with the Bureau of Meteorology. Well, They're the ones that have it on their website. 21.4 degrees feels like 16.9. Like, don't be yelling at us, man.
8: Yeah. It's nothing to do with us.
10: It's nonsensical. Lovely. It's either 21 degrees or it ain't.
8: Kevin,
10: can't something in this world be simple?
8: Kevin. Good morning.
10: For an old digger.
8: Yeah. Read my synoptic chart. That'll make you happy.
9: All right, sure. Sure, Kevin, go.
8: Oh, he's got his radio on.
9: No, he's on delay. Yeah. Pop him back on hold and tell him
10: it was
9: to...
10: It bad enough the first time. We don't want to hear it again.
8: Let's try Dave. Good morning.
11: Hi, good morning. Wondering what you guys have got in your coffee.
8: Yeah.
11: I'm on about police numbers.
9: Oh, yeah.
11: Say that there's a better way we can get numbers on the road quicker. The reservists that they're getting, which are retired police officers who are going to do front of counter in police stations, take reports, etc., that's a great idea, but we need to expand the idea.

0: reservists. We need to go and recruit ex-police members who aren't retired, but maybe have left, started own businesses, second jobs, like that. We need to recruit them as street cops. So we go out and we get any ex-police officer, hire them as senior connies to work patrol vehicles, and then we place them on late twilight shifts and extra shifts when we need to supplement the full-time crews now.
1: Just have them sitting around waiting on the phone or waiting by the phone?
0: No. What happens is they get a roster. So, police normally put additional units on a Saturday night. We have the normal div van. We might put two additional units on because, you know, it's always busy Saturday night. So what we do is we give them 20 hours a week or 16 hours or 12 hours a week so they get permanent work. So I only work patrol vehicles. They're only senior connies, but they're reservists. They work this in America where they have supplementary. It's like putting casual employees on at peak hours at supermarkets, stuff like that. But they'd learn.
1: Is it a slightly different sort of skill set that you?
0: No, they'd be ex-police members, because most police leave now after 7 years and they go out and they might come back. It's like a second job.
1: Oh, yeah.
0: But they'd be experienced, so they'd have like 10 years experience. They'd fit right in with existing police. We trust them. I'm a police member serving.
1: And they're just doing top-up modules at home.
0: Additional resources on the street. And they can come back because they know the ropes already, so they're just re-employed as reservists or part-time police at certain peak hours when we need them.
2: And that sounds great in theory, Dave, but would enough former police officers who have left for whatever reason, if they've gone and set up their own businesses, say, for instance, would they want to come back and do that? Because what you're talking about is quite time-consuming, and it's not exactly just sort of do a couple of hours on a Saturday night. It's a bit more than that.
3: Thanks, Dave. Liz.
1: Dave seems to think it'll work.
2: It'd be great if it did, but it'd be interesting. I'd love to hear some of the ex-police officers give us a call and say, would you be prepared to do that on top of what you're already doing?
1: Dave's saying he's an existing member. He's a current working member and he wants this extra help.
2: Absolutely, and I understand wanting it, but what I'm saying is whether the whether there would be enough of them who would want to do it. Okay. That's the question I'm asking.
3: To Liz, good morning.
4: Good morning, Nick and Heidi. Darren, this is off topic. My dad has a property up in Glen Maggie, which is East Gippsland, and it has it's near sale. So what do you think flies over my dad's property, Darren?
3: Planes.
1: PC-21s?
2: Very good. I reckon the roulettes.
3: The roulettes, yeah.
4: Yes. We stand out on our balcony up on the farm and we watch them. It's amazing.
1: How often do you get an aerobatics show?
4: Not very often. Mainly they just fly by, but sometimes they do a little thing or two.
1: Go up, do a few rolls, come back down. Yeah.
3: Nothing wrong with that, Liz.
2: Yeah. How do the cows handle that?
3: The cows are fine.
4: Not too bad.
1: Not too bad.
4: They're not that low. Oh,
1: that's beautiful. Oh, so you watched them, come over the other day for when they came to town?
4: Yes.
1: For the flyover?
4: We saw them fly over, yes.
1: Did the American choppers take off from there as well?
4: We didn't see them.
1: No, they must have come from somewhere else.
2: I reckon they would be.
1: Shorter flight.
2: Yeah, maybe Point Cook or something like that.
3: I think it was Point Cook.
2: I'm sure it would have been. No, they wouldn't have put them all the way down and sail.
3: Good on you, honey. Anything else?
1: As Liz.
3: Thank you, Liz. Honey, good morning.
5: Yeah, hi, guys. Look, I just want to say about Ben Carroll, and I'm calling from SEMA, the Southeast Melbourne Manufacturers Alliance. He was our Minister for Manufacturing back in 2023. He did nothing for us, per se. He did come along to our 20th anniversary gala dinner and make a speech. That was great. But we have had four ministers for manufacturers in 4 years.
2: Yeah.
5: And they haven't done anything for us.
2: And that shows they're not taking it seriously, doesn't it?
5: Correct. So, you know, we're hot on them, and as you can imagine, we're not all that happy. And there's been a new policy that's been put into place by Gabriel Williams, the Minister for Skills. It just was announced on Friday how they are. It's to do with apprentices, and they've announced a new commissioner for apprenticeships, and they're going to put a licence fee on businesses that have apprentices to, you know, look after them. but they already have Apprenticeships Victoria. We wonder, what is that office doing? So it's just another layer of red tape, another layer of bureaucracy from this government.
2: And that, therefore, makes it harder to employ apprenticeships at a time when you desperately need apprentices in all sorts of industries. And that's right.
5: We need less red tape and, you know, more open doors to get young people in. Even, you know, we've got a lot of older apprentices, which we've rapped about, and, you know, we wholly promote anybody coming into manufacturing as an apprentice. But you know what? You're right. It makes it harder and another layer of bureaucracy and people, businesses just, it's hard enough. The cost of doing business, the amount of taxes, payroll tax, land tax.
2: There should be incentives. Should be incentives to employ people, particularly young people.
3: Thank you, Honey. To Kim, good morning.
6: Yeah, good morning. I take my hat off to Victorian Police under really difficult times. But speaking of the police, I just drove past some police in a search and rescue vehicle on the side of the road in Wellington Road on a footpath. No everyday civilian people in the area, but they're all hovering over a German Shepherd working on it like it's been injured. It just concerned me straight away. Is that a police dog? Because there's no person that would look like the owner.
1: And whereabouts, where'd you say it was, Kim?
6: Just on Wellington Road, just be like heading inbound, just before you get to the Stud Road intersection. They're just on the other side of a guardrail on a footpath.
2: What suburb would that be, Kim?
6: Oh, is it Roval? Roval, I think.
2: Okay, we'll get it checked out.
6: Yeah, I mean, I hope the dog's okay. I own a German Shepherd, so that's why I took so much notice.
3: Yeah.
6: But, yeah, they're definitely working on him. The German Shepherd wasn't moving.
2: So, and these are police officers working on it?
6: It was a police officer, an official search and rescue vehicle, and another vehicle that wasn't just a civilian vehicle, if you know what I mean.
2: Okay, thank you.
3: All right, thanks, Kim, for that little report. To Bruce, good morning.
7: Yeah, good morning, show. A good show as usual. Look, we've got major problems in this country. I was just listening to the Business Association yesterday. There's 30% of small businesses just about ready to go to the wall. I'm a farmer. We're getting screwed every day of the week. Another interest rate rise and fuel rises are putting us on the chopping block too. And Albanese and Ben Carroll, I've never heard the word small business come out of their bloody mouths. Or farmers. Now, farmers bring in $100 billion a year in export income. $100 billion, right? And all he talks about is the wage earner. Well, the bloody wage earner won't have an effing job if we haven't got businesses and farmers bringing in this export income, but they don't want to know it. It's absolutely crucifying.
3: Yeah. No good, Bruce. Thanks for the call. 18 past 11.
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9: Hello, it's Caroline from Transport Victoria. Emergency services are currently in Berwick. There's been a collision on Bells Road right near O'Shea Road. Delays in both directions on Bells Road. You might like to hop onto Soldiers Road as an alternative. Don't forget the Eastern Freeway is closed to traffic both ways between the Chandler Highway and Tram Road till 5 o'clock tomorrow morning for major works. And Grimshaw Street is also closed both sides of the Greensboro Bypass for works until early tomorrow morning. Then there'll be big changes to the way you use Grimshaw Street. Just be mindful of new road signs and line markings.
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3: Oh, we sort of opened up talking about the big event at the MCG, which drew a grand final crowd and just snuck up on me. And my mate Gary Licht, he said, I've got a ticket. He said, a ticket to what? And he said, the NFL. Yeah. I said, who's playing? Is it some sort of exhibition match, is it?
2: They kept it fairly quiet.
1: No, but, you know, some people didn't know about
3: no,
1: it.
3: No.
1: Did not know.
3: I think got under my radar.
1: If you were sort of outside Melbourne or weren't in and around town for that past week leading up to it, I don't know how widely it was known. There are people in other parts of this state. Some people at Warragul last night were saying to me, oh, no, I didn't know it was on. No idea. My family in Queensland, we normally do a tip every week. I said, oh, we should have tipped on the NFL game.
3: Yeah,
1: they're like, what NFL game?
3: Yeah.
2: What fascinated me was the crowd. The MCG's capacity is 100,024. And the official crowd on Friday was 100,021.
3: Yeah.
2: So there were three
3: people didn't turn up.
2: Three empty seats. So
1: what?
2: What? Exactly. How does that work?
1: Does it include everybody who was on the field?
3: Like,
1: does it include all of the... No, does it? No, that's my question.
2: I don't think Baitwood would include the officials.
1: 100,020, whatever. Does that include all the people that came and performed?
2: the players? Would have been 100,000 players.
1: Or the cheerleaders or the performers during the pre-show and the halftime show.
3: I love the cheerleaders.
1: Almost dancers. Yeah, but do they count to the head count?
2: Yeah, that's a good question. I don't know whether, even during AFL games, whether officials and players count or not. I don't know. That's a really good question.
1: Well, thank you.
3: Joining us now from the Victorian.
2: I wonder if there's a really good answer. If someone from the MCC is listening,
3: Joining us now from the Victorian Tourism Industry Council, the Chief Executive, Lisa Petroni. When a couple of American teams come to town, Lisa, makes your gig nice and easy. Good morning.
19: Good morning. I'm glad you didn't ask me about the MCC's rationale on their counting, because that would be a question for Stuart Fox and the team at the MCC.
1: Yeah, is it 100,021 bums on seats, or is it...
2: Or standing, they have some standing.
19: That we're all holding the flag, the big flag.
1: Yeah, the big flag.
19: There's about 75 holding those as well.
2: And how about the officials on the ground? There are about 200 of them.
19: Absolutely. So, I'm glad you're not asking me for that information, but... I mean, wasn't it just Melbourne at its best? I mean, an international, interstate visitors, fantastic atmosphere across the city.
1: Good weather.
19: And just an Yeah, great weather. And just another demonstration that Melbourne can compete anywhere in the world when it comes to major events.
2: So, Lisa, were you happy that the 49ers won? Because they came for a week, they really embraced Melbourne, whereas the Rams just literally came in on what, the Thursday and were out on the Friday night. So they tried to keep LA time and it appeared as though it didn't work. So does this set the template now for both teams next year to come and spend a week in Melbourne, which is so much better for everyone?
19: Oh, look, we hope so. I mean, you know, 49ers, absolutely did they embrace Melbourne. I was following their socials. They were out and about. And they weren't just out and about doing all the sexy stuff. They were doing a lot of community events as well. So they really did embrace us. They embraced our coffee culture, our food culture. But it was just, again, another demonstration on, you know, America, only 10% of Americans have international passports. And so the opportunity to expose the city and the state more broadly into a market that has incredible potential, hopefully we'll see the benefits of that for, you know, years to come.
2: And the crowd, it was so much more red than blue and yellow. I mean, I was surprised at just what impact having that week here had obviously had on so many people.
19: Absolutely. I mean, 49ers, I believe, do have a bigger fan following even in the US, so probably not surprising that there was more red than blue and yellow, but they really did embrace the city. And I was listening to you talk earlier about some people didn't know it was on. I don't know how you didn't know it was on, because there's been so much media, and just to walk through the city pretty much from Tuesday, everyone embracing all the jerseys, and the queues up and down Bourke Street for to actually purchase merchandise was amazing.
1: Oh, yeah, well, I'm just saying people outside of Melbourne, or people who don't necessarily consume media in the same way
2: that most of us do, or social media,
1: just didn't, yeah. it didn't come up on their radars.
19: I hope, Heidi, that we did see some of them travel into regional Vic. So I'm hoping that some of our big tourism hubs like Phillip Island and Mornington Peninsula did get to consume some of the visitors that did call Melbourne home for some of them up to 7 days.
1: Hospitality venues must have been off the charts.
19: Some
1: of those sales on the Friday morning.
19: Well, the pubs and clubs, I mean, I think they were steaming pretty much from Wednesday. But even I was, you know, walking through the city on Friday, not only was the atmosphere incredible and, you know, it was you could really notice people from overseas and internationally and interstate, but even Emporium, Myer, David Jones, the shopping precincts, retail was full. So again, you know, more and more now governments are realising that major events aren't just entertainment.
3: No.
19: They are economic strategy for this city and this state.
1: No, well, they certainly appreciate that and understand that, or they give lip service to understanding that. I don't think it's always that they're not always investing quite as much with a strategy as I think people in your side of the business might appreciate. But this one's paid off.
19: Well, it has. And, you know, let alone the $300 million, the figure that at the moment they're talking about from the economic impact from just this event. But again, I can't wait to see what the next 12 to 18 months generates. You know, the brand stuff, the Netflix broadcast, that was an incredible win. You know, just raising that exposure to over 200 countries. And some of the footage that was shown, not just of Melbourne, but regional Vic during that broadcast, hopefully that will be, you know, the true success over and the legacy piece, I guess, from this event for years to come.
3: Yeah, and Lisa, I heard that the Netflix deal, as Netflix are only allowed to do, I think, 3 or 4 NFL matches a year, and they chose this one to be one of them.
19: Absolutely.
3: Yeah,
19: I mean,
3: thanks, Netflix.
19: Yes, thank you, Netflix. I mean, but again, that just shows that the draw card that it had, you know, everyone was invested to seeing how this experiment, I guess, was going to pay off. And, you know, from all reports and early stats and figures, it's definitely paid off.
2: Well, I live not far from South Bank, and so from Wednesday night, South Bank, and obviously helped by the weather as well, but South Bank was just booming when I was walking home at like 7 o'clock at night.
3: Oh, it heaves. It doesn't boom.
2: It heaves.
1: It was heaving,
2: but all the bars and all the restaurants were open. And I mean, and obviously lots of people in there. And then you've got the Rams house, which despite the fact that the Rams got whacked, was still busy even yesterday morning.
1: Was it?
2: Yeah. I walked past at 10:30 when it opened and there was a queue. and
1: Saturday morning.
2: On Saturday, this is the time after, and it actually
1: right.
2: And then the queue dissipated fairly quickly, so I just snuck in and bought a couple of bits of merch and came back out again.
1: Marked down merch.
2: And
3: are you a Ram supporter?
1: Well, he is now.
2: I am. I was a Ram supporter because I used to live in LA. And so I wanted to barrack for the old team.
3: I found out the Rams have only been in existence for 20 years or so.
2: No, they've been in existence a long time, but they've been
3: different
2: all over
3: location.
2: The place.
3: Yeah.
2: When I first moved to LA in 94, they were in Anaheim, which is LA.
3: Oh, that's LA.
2: Then they went to St. Louis for 21 years,
3: yeah.
2: And then they came back.
3: Why did they move?
2: 5 years ago.
1: Fascinating, Lisa, isn't it?
3: If Collingwood,
1: we just turned amongst
2: ourselves. Franchising. It's an important element.
3: If Collingwood went to Albury, I'd give them the Tijuana.
2: Well, that's exactly the point. But that happens all the time, and this is a really important point about American football. It's private owned. All the teams are franchises, and they all disappear for years at a time to different locations.
3: Did you know that, Lisa?
19: I didn't, but I've learned a lot from you two this morning, so yeah. Thank you for that.
2: Yeah, so how would you feel?
1: Information you didn't know you needed.
3: Yeah,
1: that's
3: right.
1: That's the moniker
2: feel
1: for our show.
2: If Collingwood disappeared to another city?
3: Oh, I'd be filthy.
19: I'd be pretty happy about that myself.
1: Yeah. See,
3: good on you, Lisa. I've gone right up to 100 miles an hour.
19: That
2: worked
19: a
2: lot better.
1: Yes, what else?
19: About this event. You know, watching Melburnians engage with people, you know, we are such incredible ambassadors as well. Like, I saw so many examples of people looking for directions or, you know, just people engaging, knowing that people were from somewhere else. That's got to be unique. You don't get that in a lot of other cities.
1: Yeah, we might bag our own city, but to ourselves, amongst ourselves. It's a bit like family.
2: Yeah.
1: You'll fight like cats and dogs inside the family, but public face. No,
2: no. But if Americans had to go at Australia, Melbourne,
1: they'd
2: right up and say, how dare you come into our city and abuse it. But the Americans, we were fortunate enough on Thursday evening to be at Ram's house, and time after time.
1: A lot of time at Ram's house.
2: Yeah. Well, it's just down the road from where I was, but I was actually working there on that particular time.
1: Mm-hmm.
2: Time after time, you're right, these tourists said, I can't believe the number of people who, when we're standing looking as though we don't know what's going on, people actually come up and say, where do you want to go? And they say, we want to go to the MCG, we want to go to Emporium, we want to go to NFL House, we want to go this place, that place. They couldn't believe the number of people who actually stopped and actually said to them, you look lost. Where do you want to go? How can I help you? Which is a fantastic advertisement for Melbourne.
19: Absolutely. And we are proud. You know, you're right, Heidi. We will binge and talk about all the things we don't like. But we are really proud of our city and our state. And that is something that does shine through, particularly when we're on a world stage. And you've got to be proud when you see that. It makes you proud to be a Victorian when you see that sort of behaviour from the general public.
3: Oh, good on you, Lisa. Well, thanks for joining us this morning. Any big events coming up you'd like to mention just before we go?
19: Oh, there's only a little bit of a six-month calendar that we've got going on here. You know, probably the biggest in the world over the next 6 months. I mean, there's the footy, then we go into spring racing, we've got golf, we've got cricket, we go into tennis, and then we've got more golf, we've got Grand Prix. And that's not even talking about all the cultural shows we've got from comedy, food and wine, flower and garden, and everything else that goes on in our great city.
3: Mm.
19: But we need to get these people out into regional Vic, and that is a challenge for all of us. How do we make sure that they stay longer and travel further?
2: I reckon move Collingwood out there.
1: Yeah.
3: What?
2: Make Collingwood a franchise and send them out there.
3: Now you're being silly.
1: Face the Warrnambool or something.
2: No, I reckon
1: the roads will be fixed. It'll be amazing.
2: You've just been to Warrigal. Let's make them the Warrigal pies.
3: Oh, no.
1: Big fan base out there.
3: Yeah.
1: I made a crack about Collingwood on stage last night and got booed.
3: Oh, good. So you would have deserved that too. Thank you, Lisa.
2: Yeah, you learned
19: you
2: the
19: guys,
2: hard way.
19: Have a great day.
1: Thanks, Lisa.
3: Lisa Petroni. Petroni, I wonder if relation to the Petroni beer family. There's a beer called Petroni, isn't there?
2: Yeah, there is.
3: She could be an heiress to the throne.
2: She should be a very good friend of the program then, in that case, because I love a good Petroni.
3: Yes. Yeah. Welcome back any time, Lisa.
2: Particularly at 8 o'clock in the morning
3: and
2: in a football
3: ever
2: game.
3: If you come in live, bring us a six-pack, won't you?
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3: And to Leon, good morning.
34: Good morning. I just want to correct you on you saying every club is owned by a franchise or an owner. There's one
2: Green,
34: club.
2: Yeah, Green Bay Packers. Yep. I apologise. I forgot about the Green Bay Packers.
3: We deal with famous here, Nick.
2: Wisconsin.
1: Oh, yeah. Who are they owned by, I mean?
2: The community, aren't they?
34: The supporters, the owners, the shareholders.
2: Yeah. So it's all but I think it's, I forget how many teams there are overall between the two divisions now, but I think it's 20?
1: 32. All but one of them is owned by the NFL. Or owned by franchises.
2: They're owned by franchises. They're all owned by franchises except Green Bay Packers, and they famously so.
3: What are they worth, Leon, if we wanted to purchase one?
34: I'm not allowed to buy them. You have to be you have to live in America or Canada to own a share, and you can't trade the shares even if you own them.
1: What do you mean? Like ever?
34: Ever.
1: You're wedded to it for
34: life.
1: You
34: can hand them down to your family, but you can't sell them.
1: And is it just a one-off investment, or is it like owning a horse? You have to keep putting money in.
34: It was a one-off investment. They did put out more shares probably about 8-10 years ago.
1: Oh, yeah.
34: Because they wanted to make improvements to Lambeau Field.
2: Yeah, but, he's talking about Green Bay.
34: If they want to do some more work, they'll probably sell more shares.
1: Yeah.
2: But it's Leon, I found, and you sound as though you're a big fan too, but I found...
34: Very big.
2: I found when there's not that same absolute passion for your team because you know that they can move, and they often move, some teams more than others, obviously, apart from Green Bay. The real passion is for Green Bay.
3: And, Leon, why did I
34: went to Green Bay 2 years ago, and... It's a small town, 170,000 people, but on game day, you swear that there's twice that many people in the streets. Wow. It's incredible.
3: Why did the Rams go to St. Louis?
34: Because somebody owns them. Oh, the same as the Raiders have gone to Vegas.
3: Yeah.
34: And they used to be the LA Raiders, and then they were the Oakland Raiders, and then they moved again, and people who own them can move them, whereas Green Bay, you can't move.
3: Have the 49ers always been in San Francisco?
34: I've got no idea. I think so.
3: Yeah.
2: I think they have, but it's when we were there, both LA teams left. So LA was without the second biggest city in the country.
3: Outrageous.
2: Didn't have a team for 21 years.
3: Madness.
2: And I remember people were heartbroken at the time because both of these teams just scarpered. And the Raiders have been all over the place. And the reason both of them went is because they got better deals, better stadiums in the cities. The city said, we're going to build a stadium for you. And I think that's what happened in Vegas.
1: Mm. This is so much more NFL chat than I was expecting today.
3: Yeah,
2: well,
3: that's right.
2: But believe it or not, no, some people are interested, Heidi. You mightn't be, but some people are.
1: Interested enough, I suppose. Which teams do we want next year?
2: Yeah, I would love Green Bay to come out.
3: Next year?
1: Who should we get out,
34: difficult.
1: Leon?
34: I think you get a long flight from Green Bay.
2: Yeah.
34: Took me about 24 hours to get there.
2: Yeah, it's got to be
1: West Coast teams.
2: Yeah. Yeah. So you've got Seattle, you've got the two Californian teams, and the Vegas team would be pretty close.
1: Oh, yeah. Oh, well, I guess we'll wait and see. What I was interested to was the flipping of the stadium. The MCC made a big fuss months and months ago when they were first announcing that it was happening, that they'd be able to flip it within 24 hours and have it ready for an AFL finals match because of the proximity. And as it turns out, nothing was scheduled here, so that was all fine. But they've ripped out the middle of it to replant some now.
2: Mm. Yeah, which apparently they did after Ed Sheeran and it took 10 days, which is why they're doing it now.
1: Yeah, but would that have had to happen?
2: Oh, I doubt it. They certainly wouldn't have been able to do it. They would have just kept it and
3: done what they can do.
2: I think this is probably the perfect scenario.
1: But would it have been a playable pitch?
2: Well, they said yes.
1: But now that they've ripped out the middle bit, it looks like maybe it wouldn't have been.
2: Well, they said, yeah. Well, they're going to have to do it next year. You would imagine they may well have to do it next year if it's going to be the same timing. I don't know whether it's going to be the same timing.
1: Because if you're ripping it out now, is it just a coincidence of timing? They've decided, actually, now we've got this time, we can do this and have it perfect for grand final day.
2: I would assume so, yes.
1: Or actually, there was a bit more wear and tear than we were anticipating, and this would not have been playable on a Saturday afternoon AFL finals match.
2: Well, they claim they could do it.
1: Mm.
3: Sarah, good morning.
6: Oh, good morning, Darren, Heidi and Nick. Just want to get something off my chest. Mm. I walked my beautiful dog all the way along Old Melbourne Road this morning from Blegg into Sorrento, up the main street of Sorrento, along the front beach, and then back down Hughes Road. The amount of dog poo laying on the ground, and even to the point, the man on the front beach with his hound dog, who, when his dog did a poo, he just covered it over with his foot with a bit of sand.
3: Oh, no.
6: This is meant to be an affluent area. I would say more like effluent.
3: Yes,
1: fair call. It's disgusting.
3: With you 100%, Sarah.
1: That's one of your whippable offences,
3: yes.
1: Darren James.
3: They'd be heading in a bus straight to Thursday morning, 11 o'clock, straight to
1: Feb Square
3: as part of the public whipping.
2: And they'd be serving beers at 8 o'clock in the morning.
3: Yeah, to watch
1: it's
3: us.
1: It's such a simple thing.
2: It is.
1: It's
2: common decency, isn't it?
1: It's such a simple thing and such a simple piece of common decency.
3: Yeah.
1: Just pick it up, for goodness sake.
3: Thank you, Sarah.
1: At least the weather was lovely, Sarah.
3: We agree with you. Brett, hi.
7: Yeah, good morning, guys. How are you going?
3: Yeah, good.
7: A couple of things. First, I was actually listening to the NFL. I was watching and listening to the commentary from the Americans, and they actually made reference to the puffing belly in Belgrave.
3: No, did they? Fantastic.
7: I almost fell off my chair. I went, oh, my God, they've actually, But the fact that they went and they were making reference about all the other places in Victoria and, you know, what a great place. I thought, wow.
1: Did they
7: glowing endorsement.
1: Punt Road End or City End. And
2: the Locket End.
3: And, that's very good, honey.
7: Just another thing, guys. On the road, I work as a bus driver out in Cranbourne. So some of the roads, especially out in South Gympie Highway, where there's a They're actually doing roadworks at South Tippy Highway with the intersection of Clyde and Five Ways Road and Fisheries Road. And lo and behold, that's going to be, most of it should be open by October, a month out from the election.
1: Oh, happy wow. day.
2: Really?
1: Yeah. Gee, we should have an election every year.
2: It wouldn't it be nice to have an election every month? That way you'd have one every month.
3: That's goodness. A coincidence. We sucked the living daylights out of the week and condensed it into, does it go 60 seconds or 66 seconds this Four. Week?
2: Pretty close. Big week.
3: Yeah, pretty close to the mark.
8: A quarter of a century has passed, but the scars of September 11 have not faded. Today, America remembered the nearly 3,000 lives stolen in the attacks that changed the world forever.
9: I think that shows Pauline Hanson to be weak and glass-jawed. She's not up to the job of leading this nation.
10: I have never called him a traitor. She has no idea of patriotism, that woman. She has no idea. You don't attack veterans, and you don't stand like a coward behind your goddamn cartoon.
11: The Fremantle Dockers. They've given the Cats the heave-ho tonight, and they are through to their first preliminary final in 11 years.
13: The Liberal Party and Jess Wilson have shown their true colours. What we have seen tonight is anti-family, anti-worker.
14: We're talking about speed, amphetamines, ecstasy and marijuana. I've never made the suggestion that I'm any type of angel.
15: I've smoked a little bit of marijuana.
16: I might have smoked marijuana once.
15: I haven't. I'm a good boy.
23: 30. Good time. Touches downfield, into the end zone, it's caught, touchdown!
24: That was as big as a Super Bowl yesterday.
3: Wasn't it Clinton who had one puff but didn't inhale?
2: He didn't inhale, famously, yes.
1: This was
2: 30 years ago.
1: Of course, after the day that Warren Pickering, and you heard him in that week in 60 Seconds, talked about the illicit drugs he had used as a younger man,
3: yeah.
1: We asked politicians arriving at work for Parliament on Wednesday morning if any of them had ever. And yeah. So some of the voices you heard in there, Paul Mercurio, Colin Brooks is the one who said, so the Treasurer of the State said, yes, he tried it once.
3: Once.
1: So a few of them, like Kim Wells said, I can't even say marijuana. The Premier Ben Carroll said, no, I never have, never tried anything. Some people just laughed at us a lot.
3: Maybe we should install the Spring Street bong and we'd all be better off.
1: Plenty of people said no, but of course the legalised cannabis party.
2: Too busy
1: to do a lot more than he's not getting through as much cannabis as he'd like to normally, and he does try a few other things as well, he said, but he's just been too busy with Parliament.
3: Right.
2: Yeah, well, it's the name of the party. Yeah.
3: Interesting.
1: It made for an entertaining Wednesday morning for me, at least. I don't think they all loved being asked that question.
3: We've just received an update about the incident on Stud Road in Wellington in Roville about the caller, Kim, who informed the program that Victoria Police were there. They're present, and the animal being worked on was a kangaroo.
1: Oh,
3: Not a German Shepherd.
2: That's not good.
3: 13 to 12.
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27: Hello there, it's Caroline from Transport Victoria. If you're heading to and from the eastern suburbs, don't forget that the eastern freeway is closed to traffic in both directions between the Chandler Highway and Tram Road till 5 tomorrow morning for upgrade works. And the city-bound routes from Springvale, Blackburn and Middle Bar roads are also closed, as is the outbound entry from Hoddle Street southbound lanes. That's if you're driving from Clifton Hill down towards Collingwood. If you want to head in and out of the city this afternoon, you can jump onto a Belgrave, Lilydale or Hurstbridge line or hop onto a tram through the eastern suburbs.
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30: 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It's more powerful than you think. 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
3: Nice one. I'm starting off with a whack to the AFL. I like to copy my own version of the finals flow chart in my little black book.
1: Oh, yeah.
3: You know how it's quite complicated and you forget who's played who along the way. So I did my own flow chart. Now, for reference, I went to the AFL official site.
1: Just to double check.
3: Just to double check that I had everything right. And on their flow chart, they had, or they've got, if you look it up now, on their flow chart, they've got the Lions playing the Dogs last night.
1: And then
3: the Lions have moved on to the preliminary final. It says the Dogs were defeated last night
1: in the second semi-final. It's still there.
3: See,
1: it's
3: and
1: still
3: so,
1: there.
3: The, so the Crows, who got one step into the finals, didn't make that second step. The Doggies took their spot and now featured three times. That's just totally fake news.
2: And maybe it was because the Crows really didn't turn up last night.
3: Well, the Doggies didn't either, but it says the Doggies were there.
1: It says the Doggies were there. They've moved the wrong picture across.
3: AFL sort that.
2: And I'm surprised that that hasn't been noticed and fixed. I presume that must have been up for a long while. So,
3: well, when I was here researching at 3 a.m. this morning, I saw
2: that. Well, you would have thought they'd picked that up pretty quickly.
3: That's my whack. My slather, this time last week, talking about Melbourne and things to do, I was invited to Hamer Hall to watch the John Foreman conduct the Australian Pops Orchestra.
1: Oh, yes.
3: Now, if get the kids, get your auntie, get your uncle, get your evil next-door neighbour and take them along to the next one. To see a full orchestra in full flight, there were, I counted, I think, 22 violinists, about 8 cellists, about half a dozen double bass, you know those big ones, Heidi. It was wonderful. The music of Hans Zimmer and John Williams, who did Star Wars, Rocky, not Rocky, Star Wars, E.T., and all of those great movie anthems. Mm. It was just wonderful. That's my slather, Heidi.
1: I know. One of my daughter's friends is an excellent double bassist, and so I'm very familiar with the giant piece of equipment they have to carry around. I'll make it very quick. My slather is all to do with my weekend trip down to Warragul. It's for a little charity called Olivia's Play. place, a very local, intensely focused charity working with families, with young women, with young babies, providing a lot of support for them. Excellent gala event last night. They invited me back after last year. Right, we had a target of $120,000 for the night.
3: Mm.
1: We raised $135,000.
2: What? That's a great achievement.
1: It is just testament to, in the tough times that we're in, testament to, one, the work of the volunteers and the charity, that the local community is that engaged with them and that invested that they are prepared to keep funding it and keep supporting it all the way through. It was an excellent night. Mick Harrington was performing, formerly of The Voice. Brilliant, brilliant voice. Just a beautiful man donating his time to be there. It's lovely.
3: And what was the biggest auction item?
1: The fish and chips.
3: What?
1: $50 fish and chips. Yeah, yeah. Well, you auction it off and what am I bid? What am I bid? What am I bid? It becomes quite an entertaining thing. $10,000 was the winning bid.
3: For a bit of flake and chips.
1: A bit of flake and chips.
2: Amazing.
1: And my whack would be the roads on the way back in, but I feel we're out of time for that. Yeah. Nick, go. Nick.
2: I want to whack One Nation and their cartoon where Andrew Hastie was called a traitor 8 times. Yes, it was about his testimony against Ben Robert Smith and his reversal on the hate laws, hate speech thing. But I don't think that warrants a former person who went to war to be called a traitor. I think that's wrong. I think they should have the decency to apologise. A lot of people will whack me over that, but remember the RSL, Tony Abbott and Barnaby Joyce agree with me on that. It was wrong. They should have the decency to apologise. And I think Andrew Hastie is right in saying at the moment they're cowards not to do it.
3: Good on you, Nick. It's almost, we're almost there, 5 to 12.
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3: Wow, 23 degrees is our forecast top. We're getting close to that. But it feels like temperature.
1: Well, I don't know what the feels like is now.
2: We've all got a dilemma. I know I've got a dilemma. I suspect Darren has a dilemma. Mm. Who now we're down to the bottom four, the last four, rather.
1: I think you mean
2: bottom
1: the top four.
2: The top four. Thank you. Do we have to barrack for Hawthorn, given that they're the only local Victorian team left?
1: No, I think still go the Lions.
3: Three in a row.
1: Yes, it's happened before. They called it a three-peat last time round.
2: That was
1: this
2: a problem.
1: Century.
2: They've already done it. So what about Frio because they haven't won a premiership, or Sydney because of the acting against adversity?
1: Oh, yeah, the torpedoed our season, turns out.
2: Yeah, that's right. They did not. Well, at this stage they haven't. Who knows what's going to happen next week.
3: I'll go the torpedoes.
1: I guess we'll know by this time.
2: Yeah, go the mighty torpedoes.
3: Go the mighty torpedoes.
1: You're going Sydney. Yeah.
2: I think I am too, and because I love the old South Melbourne supporters, die hard.
1: Oh, you're hating on Fitzroy supporters?
2: No. They've had three premierships.
3: That's it for us.
1: Jealous much?
2: Yes.
3: Footy preview next. Have a great day.
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11: It's midday. Good afternoon. I'm Jamel Wills. The Prime Minister has criticised One Nation leader Pauline Hanson as weak over comments she made about his mother. Anthony Albanese was raised by a single mother in Housing Commission in Sydney's Inner West. On a podcast, Senator Hanson criticised his mother's long-term reliance on public housing. Mr Albanese says she has no right to disparage the woman who raised him.
13: Tell you what's weakness, nastiness. And spitefulness. And I am stunned at these comments. If Pauline Hanson wants to criticise me, then that's fine. But my mother was way out of Pauline Hanson's league, way out of it.
11: Meanwhile, an investigation's underway after a clash outside a One Nation event in Melbourne. Emergency services were called after a volunteer was in an altercation with a member of the public. Tensions in the Middle East remain high after Houthi rebels seized islands along oil trade routes in the Red Sea. Saudi Arabia has closed a main oil pipeline after drones hit pump stations. It's feared the clashes could further disrupt energy supply. The price of fuel is expected to rise this week. An investigation's underway after the death of an Australian tourist near Bali. Sarah Wiedersane reports.
14: The 29-year-old Queenslander died after falling 80 metres from a cliff face at the famous Kalinking Beach. Witnesses spotted the tourist stranded on the cliff edge, but she fell to the shoreline before emergency teams could reach her. According to local media, rough seas prevented a rescue by water, forcing emergency crews to spend over an hour manually hauling her body up narrow staircases. Indonesian police say she slipped into a ravine while trying to navigate her own path along the dangerous lookout. Sarah Wiedersane reporting.
11: New South Wales could adopt Queensland-style youth crime laws under a coalition election pledge. The policy targets repeat offenders involved in gangland violence, home invasions and shootings by sending them to jail. Opposition leader Kelly Sloan says existing laws keep letting young criminals off and put the community at risk. Advocates welcome an agreement between federal and state energy ministers to look at making plug-in solar and batteries available to Australians. The move would give renters, unit dwellers and low-income homes access to solar energy. And the death toll from a ferry fire in the Philippines has risen to 76. In finance, one Australian dollar buying 71.6 US cents.
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11: Alina Rybakina has powered down an ace on championship point to beat Aryna Sabalenka and win the US Open. Craig Gabriel is there.
15: $5.5 million is the prize check for Alina Rybakina for winning her first US Open and her third career major. She won Wimbledon in 2022 and this year the Australian Open. Rybakina beat Aryna Sabalenka 6-3, 1-800-664-5762, and in doing so, hasn't only claimed the US Open, but also the world number one ranking. It snaps Sabalenka's run of 99 consecutive weeks at the top. Rybakina is just the third woman since 2000 to win the Australian and US Opens in the same year, joining Angie Kerber and who else but Sabalenka. Craig Gabriel, New York.
11: In the NRL finals, the Warriors suffered a 26-16 loss to the Dolphins. The Sharks eliminated the Cowboys. You're up to date. That's the latest news and sport.
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1: G'day, Ross Stevenson here. 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
4: Possible showers and windy this afternoon, getting down to 14 degrees tonight. Monday, a shower or two with a top of 19. Tuesday, showers 15. Wednesday, possible showers 13. Thursday, cloudy with a top of 15 degrees. Friday, mostly sunny with a top temperature of 22. On the bays, northerly winds between 10 to 30 knots, seas around a metre.
5: The top four teams of the home and away season are the top four of the final series. But who makes it through to the grand final? We want your nominations. Who do you want to see there and who deserves to be there? 133-693. Friday's NFL game at the MCG was nothing short of spectacular. So what can the AFL learn for its showpiece game in the future? We want to hear your experiences for better or for worse. Zach Butters is on his way to the Bulldogs, and with Sam Darcy coming back, should the Dogs be flagged favourites ahead of 2027? Plus, we've got the press pass, the Sunday roast. It's a Sunday afternoon, and that means only one thing. 3AW Sunday Footy begins right now.

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1: A very good Sunday afternoon, folks, and welcome to Arden Street in North Melbourne for Sunday Footy Preview. We'll be bringing you the AFLW Super Clash this afternoon, all about raising money for the Good Friday Appeal, as in the AFLW North Melbourne take on Carlton, two undefeated sides in 2026, and we'll be bringing you ball-by-ball action of that from 3 o'clock this afternoon. But there is a hell of a lot to get through before that. It is a delightful spring afternoon. It's delightful to be alongside my three colleagues as well, Laura Spurway, Matthew Richardson and Tony Shaw. Good afternoon, one and all. Lovely to see you.
2: Fancy Shane. Being on a terrace with all of you.
3: Great to be here.
1: We're squeezed in the sun.
2: We are.
4: Shane, do a Shane Healy and paint the picture where we are.
1: We're on the broadcast side, so the Arden Street side of Arden Street Oval, overlooking the ground. There's not a lot happening yet, given the game doesn't start for another 3 hours. Fair to say it is fairly blustery out here. We've all had to grab a hat and some sunglasses and
2: sunscreen.
1: Put on a bit of sunscreen, and it's a very nice spring day. If there was a day to come down to the AFLW, I reckon today's your one.
4: Ah, this is great, and I look behind me, we've got the North Melbourne Legends Wall.
5: Who's on there?
4: Just to show you how

0: old I am, Richo. I played against four of them.
1: Oh, did you?
0: Yeah, David Dench, Keith Gregg, Anthony Stevens and Wayne Schimmelbusch.
1: All-time greats.
0: All legends of North Melbourne Footy Club.
1: There's been some great names come through this place, hasn't there?
0: Oh,
1: at North?
0: Boy. Yeah.
2: Now, we want to take your calls right throughout the afternoon, 133-693, and we, as always, we've got a $100 gift card with thanks to Harvey Norman to give away to our best caller. Now, during the week, our producer made me aware of our very own Matthew Richardson doing a little bit of podcasting.
1: Another drive-by.
2: Sunday afternoons aren't enough radio time for our own Matthew Richardson. He was on a podcast with Dylan Buckley and Brett DeLedio, a couple of good blokes, and he was talking about, you know, how sometimes he gets recognised but doesn't always give the faithful a lot in reply. Have a listen to Matthew Richardson talking about when he ran into a young Max Gawn.
3: Max Gawn reckons I gave him donuts at training one day, and I'm not sure he likes me now.
4: Really?
3: Max, yeah. I think he's held on to it.
4: When you were playing?
3: And rightly so, yeah.
4: Oh, so he came down as
3: a
4: supporter.
3: He was a little kid. He came down, he was waiting for ages, and he reckons I ran straight past him. Sorry, yeah. Max.
2: Now, if you've ever had a bad experience with Richo or Tony Shaw, we want to hear from you. 133-693, because they paint themselves as men of the people. And I have another example. No, you can wait your turn. This one came from a friend who said when he was in high school, Richmond would train at his school oval during the pre-season, and all the kids...
1: What was that, Marcelin?
2: Trinity. I think it might have been the former.
1: Right.
2: Marcelin. The kids would heckle all the Tigers players during lunch, and you...
1: What did I do?
2: Being a model citizen would flip them the bird.
5: Oh, did you?
2: A bunch of high school kids, you would flip
1: them
2: the bird.
0: They probably deserved it.
1: They
0: deserved it.
2: 133-693.
5: What a role model.
2: Matthew Richardson. If you've had a bad run-in with them, let us know, because, as I say, Laura, to us, they think that they're just model citizens and heroes of the community.
5: Well, people could ring up about us too, you know.
1: They could. Yeah, ring up.
2: We're not doing that.
1: That's true, though. That's true, the Maxi Gawn one.
2: Really?
1: Young. He was a Richmond supporter, and he was waiting for ages, and apparently I ran straight past him. So I've apologised to Max, but that my hatred of that goes right back to when I was a kid. West Indies were playing England at the Devonport Oval. Now, you can imagine we'd never had an international cricket game at the Devonport Oval before, so we were that excited. We went down the day before, and the English players were in the nets. So we watched their net session. We had the little mini cricket bats you used to get autographs on, Shorey. I had one of those. And when the English players came out of the nets, the first player to exit the nets was one of their batsmen, Bill Athey. Remember Bill Athey? Chris Broad, Stuart Broad's dad was the other batsman. And I asked Bill Athey for an autograph, and he ignored me and walked into the rooms. And I immediately hated him, right, as a little kid. I hated him. I went to the game the next day, and guess who got out for a duck? LBW to Malcolm Marshall.
0: There you go.
1: Bill Athey.
0: There you go.
1: I was the happiest.
0: You pay
1: man.
0: A price.
2: You
0: pay a price.
2: You are very flat, and I'd love just beyond you two, if a footballer is just giving you the Tijuana brass, have got nothing to do with you, you go on for a photograph or an autograph, and they've just given you nothing in return. 133-693.
1: Because
2: as a kid, there is nothing worse.
1: No,
2: your parents go, just go ask him for an autograph. Go get a photo. And if they brush you, it is incredibly deflating.
1: I'll be honest, though. I think most players are pretty good. They're pretty good at giving you an autograph when you ask.
2: Not according to Max Gawn.
0: No, there was a few who didn't do it.
1: You?
0: No one ignored me, but I just, as a captain, I used to hate it when blokes knocked back.
5: So you ignored people. You ignored the fans.
0: No.
1: It's only a few seconds of your time, though, isn't it? That's what
0: don't get on
1: remember.
0: With people. That's
1: you've got to remember it's only a few
0: exactly
1: seconds.
0: Exactly that, Richo. Yeah. And I used to come down really hard on teammates who I saw and who knocked them back or didn't acknowledge people. Because you might never get asked again.
1: Who was
0: that's the way I looked at it.
1: Can you name names?
2: Name names.
0: No, I can't.
5: Come on.
1: What was Big Barge like? Big Bristle.
0: Poor, you're nearly hit it on the head there.
2: Afternoon to your BT if you're listening.
0: No, and he probably knows. He's a bit...
1: he's
0: always in a hurry.
1: BT.
0: He's always in a hurry.
2: 133-693. Have your nominations. A bit of fun off the top. We've got a Harvey Norman gift card, $100 to give away to our best caller this afternoon. Go Harvey Norman. Big savings plus bonus gift cards on selected laptops, mobiles, home security, you name it. They've got it. But hurry, it ends today at Harvey Norman. G'day, Barry.
6: You're probably not going to like this, but I was over at Collingwood when Tony had his first year as coach, and I was one of the specialist coaches at the time. But Tony was absolutely fantastic. I thought he was a really great coach and a great person, great gentleman. So I know that's not probably what you want to hear, but I just thought I'd ring up for you. Fantastic.
2: Do you remember Barry Shorey?
0: Got no. What's giving you a surname?
1: Well, you don't know your assistant coaches.
5: Specialist coaches.
0: I can't tell from the voice.
1: You don't even know who you had as a specialist coach.
0: Well, give us a surname.
6: Danko.
0: Oh, there we go. Yeah. Now I'm right. Yeah. Good on you, Matt.
2: Good on you, Barry.
1: Thanks, Barry.
2: That's fine.
0: Barry Bazenko. Oh, and his brother trains horses now. So there you go.
1: Yeah.
2: Good on you, Baz. G'day, Eddie.
0: Sorry, Bazza.
4: This wasn't me, but it was a bloke called David Schwartz went to play fullback on Rich Ogis the once that had 7 goals kicked on him. I think that's a bad day.
1: David Schwartz.
0: Did you play against Water?
1: I played against Ox, yeah.
0: Yeah, right.
1: Yeah, he's a good player, Ox. Yeah, before he hit his knees, jeez.
2: Good on you, Eddie. Hi, Matt.
7: G'day, guys. How are we?
2: Good.
7: I was at the footy clinic one day with my boy. He's about 9 years old, and we were sitting there meeting a few players, and Cribber come over, and I'm like, oh, yeah, Cribs, you know, this is Jack, and he's didn't give us the time of day. And then about 5 minutes later, all these little Carlton Italian kids come over, there's about 5 of them. Cribber, Cribber. Oh, here, boys, come over, come over. My little boy was heartbroken. After
0: aww.
7: That.
2: So you got missed by Cripper on that occasion, Matt.
7: Pardon, sorry?
2: You got missed by Cripper. Is he still a staunch Carlton supporter?
7: Oh, no. You can't stand Carlton. We didn't even go and see Melbourne Carlton purely because of the Carlton supporters. He's like, nah, I'm not seeing Cripper, nah.
5: Oh, wow.
2: They jump off very quickly. Hey, Matt, who does he go for now?
7: Oh, no. We're always been Melbourne. Melbourne. Mad Melbourne, like sorry. But, you know, he just loves all the footy players, you know, especially Cribber. He's like, oh, what a star, you know, let's go and see him, Dad. Didn't want to see us.
2: I'll back Cribber in here because I haven't heard one big bad thing about Patrick Cripp. So
1: he's a gentleman.
0: Hold on. You're going down this track now. No, character assassination. You've started this whole segment yourself.
2: Yeah,
0: and now you pull him back. He's a good. He did the wrong thing on that occasion.
2: He did. I agree with that.
0: And if someone rings up about me, I'm going to have to cop it.
1: I reckon 99 times out of 100,
0: yeah,
1: he would be good. Everyone can have a bad moment.
2: Was that you with Max Gorn?
1: I didn't have many bad moments, but I did with Max Gorn that day.
5: What, flipping the bird to the high school kids wasn't a bad
2: moment.
1: That was different.
5: Was it?
1: They were getting a bit chirpy, those kids. Hey?
2: Apparently it was to the producer.
0: You gave him the bird.
1: No, those kids at Marcelin, they were snotty-nosed little grubs they were.
2: Yeah. Good afternoon to our audience listening through Marcelin College. Thanks for listening to 3AW. The words of Matthew Richardson don't reflect all
0: this. Snotty-nosed little grubs.
2: Anyone from Marcelin College, feel free to ring up and defend yourself.
1: It was just Damien Tardio, mates.
2: That's not what you said. G'day, Vince.
8: Oh, g'day. My fresh air that I got, I'm an ex-Victorian living in Perth, was Nick Natanui. I saw him at Triggs Beach and I just said, can I have a photo with a legend of the AFL? And he was so rude.
1: Oh, jeez.
8: Hello, mate.
0: You have just destroyed reputations here, Shane.
1: He's taken down Nick Natanui, Patrick.
0: And Matty Richardson.
2: But maybe it's an awareness thing. You know, you get a little clip and you go, all right, got to be better. And
5: is this coming from a place of you being brushed?
2: I hope I've been brushed many. I got brushed by Jerry Seinfeld once.
1: Oh, did you?
2: Yeah, in a restaurant. He won't, if you're out and about, he will not sign autographs or have photos.
1: Hey, I'll give you one of the most famous sportsmen in the world. We were at Universal Studios in 1996. We're on our footy trip. We went to Universal Studios and all of a sudden, you could just see this crowd of people converging on someone. It was Muhammad Ali.
5: Oh, wow.
1: Muhammad Ali was at Universal Studios and we heard his wife say, I told you we couldn't come here. He wanted to go. So the security at Universal Studios set up a trestle table. And he sat there, and everyone lined up and got his autograph.
0: Have you met Muhammad?
1: And a photo. Yeah, I got his autograph.
5: Oh, wow. So he did stop everyone.
1: He set up the security at Universal, set up a trestle table like this one we've got in front of us, and he sat there for hours and signed autographs.
0: I had 10 minutes with Muhammad, with Eddie McGuire, and his wife in a room at Dick Pratt's place, Raheem.
1: Yeah.
0: I just thought I'd drop some names here, yeah. You know. But to me, he was my hero, Muhammad, yeah. And I got a photo with he's got his fist on my chin.
1: Yeah, that's
0: chin,
1: what he did for us.
0: And I've got mine on his. And
1: it's
0: right in my studio. That's the only photo I've got up.
2: The biggest name I reckon I've met is Charles Barkley in a shopping centre in Hawaii. And my mum actually recognised him.
1: So he was just there
2: went
1: shopping.
2: Over to him, yep. Yeah. Went over to him, shook his hand. Then all of a sudden, he gave me an autograph. All of a sudden,
1: everyone converged.
2: There were all these Japanese tourists.
0: Charles Barkley!
2: Yeah. And he just sort of grabbed his partner and he just ran out of the shopping centre.
0: Yeah, you threw another bloke under the bus then, didn't you? Just by recognising.
2: All my fault. G'day, Justine.
9: Shane and panel, I just want to say I've never met you, Shane, in person, but whenever I follow you on Instagram and you always reply with the nicest messages to me. So, you know what? I think you're the nicest.
2: Don't know if this is helping me, Justine.
5: It's not.
1: Justine, Shane's had a big week on Instagram too, hasn't he?
5: Very big week.
1: He's been prolific
5: this week. Influencing.
9: Yeah, well, I know that he likes a bit of merch, and I think this week, Shane, have you slept at all by any means?
2: I was into it, Justine. There's no doubt. I love the NFL and the American sport, and I got into it. But Justine, that's very kind of you to say. Like to reply.
1: Oh, that's nice.
0: He's got an Chicago, Illinois shirt on. He's got the hat on with the Super Bowl, and he's got, what's on your glasses? Cowboys.
1: Yeah. Dallas Cowboys.
0: Jeez.
1: Hey, Shane, just to...
0: Y'all?
1: It's hard to respond to everyone on Instagram.
5: It is. It's not when you've got...
2: We don't have the followers like you. But I always say, thank you for the message.
1: Oh, that's nice.
2: I don't write an editorial. I just say thank you or a thumbs up.
1: No, I agree.
0: That's nice
2: to be polite.
0: Yeah, good to get some good feedback.
2: There's enough negative, I can assure you of that. G'day, Andrew.
10: How are you?
2: Good.
10: Just wanted to say the two nicest blokes I've ever met in football, and I've met them personally, is Jimmy Bartel and, wait for it, Matthew Richardson.
1: Oh, thanks.
0: Come on.
1: Thanks, Andrew. Where did we meet?
10: Moomba. Moomba, you had your kids with
5: Moomba.
10: You. Moomba? Nice bloke.
1: Yes.
10: Yeah, you had your kids.
1: I do remember.
10: Yeah, you're really nice.
1: I've been to Moomba once with the kids.
0: Was that when I was king?
1: No, it wasn't that year.
2: As we go to the break, and in a moment we'll look back, we will get on to the footy. You got a message from our head of sport at AW.
5: Oh, no.
2: Jerry Springer gave me nothing when I saw him in New York. Remember Jerry.
5: Yeah,
2: he was massive.
0: That's worst show on earth.
2: Gets worse. So he's gone up to Jerry, gave him nothing. I had a good-looking girl next to me, and he was lovely to her.
1: Oh, of course
2: he did.
5: That happened to me once with my friend, except it was my friend. It was Usher.
1: Is that the most famous you've met, Usher?
5: One of them, but we did an interview with him, and I was there as a producer, and he was interested in it. He got his minder to come up and say to my friend, not me, I was just the poor cousin off to the side.
1: But he tried to pick her up.
5: Come to the club, that kind of thing.
1: Wow.
5: But send the minder over.
2: But you didn't get an invite to the club.
5: No, just her.
2: Well, surely you got to invite and friend.
1: No. So that's what you can do when you're Usher, isn't it?
5: Not her. That one.
1: Did she go?
5: No, she didn't go.
1: She didn't go.
5: I think she just didn't like the fact that the minder had to come over and deliver the message.
2: It's one hell of a story. Coming up next, we'll look back at last night's demolition job of the Brisbane Lions on the Adelaide Crows. We're down to four. Tell me, who are your premiership favourites? Who's going to make the grand final? We want your nominations. 133-693. We've been trying to put the permutations together. We can't definitively work out who the grand finalists will be. Give us your nominations and why. 133-693, the $100 gift card for Harvey Norman up for grabs. 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
2: Gee, it was a dominant performance from the Brisbane Lions last night. That first 5 minutes in particular, 5 goals, 2, 10 inside 50s to nil. And the game was all but over after the first 5 minutes. For Adelaide fans, they were left wondering, what is next? Have a listen to a sample of callers to our sister station 5AA in Adelaide after the match last night.
18: Hello, Paul.
19: Our senior leaders of the Crows, hello, where are you? And Matty Nix, the wagon circling at Football Park, mate, he's too defensive.
18: Hello there, Tom.
20: With Nick, he was great for a club that was broken. But the reality is, since we've had him, there has been constant issues with his team selection. He was meant to bring in a finals game that would help us in games like this. Like, we need to actually move on from him.
18: Hello, Craig.
21: We're all sitting here as Crows supporters, man, and we are bloody hurting. From the bottom of our hearts, we are bloody hurting.
18: Hello, Tony.
22: That, Rochelle, I agree with you, Roey. We need to get rid of him. I don't care what we get for him. If it's a second round or whatever, piss him off. I'm done with him. He is weak as piss. He does not belong in our side.
2: They don't hold back.
5: No, they're brutal in Adelaide.
2: On 5AA. I'll throw it over to you guys. Do the people of Adelaide, the Adelaide Crows supporters, overestimate their list? And do they understand that they were taking on the dual reigning premier at the Gabba coming off the back
1: who
2: of
1: were
2: a
1: bruised, who
2: yeah,
1: were bruised.
2: I thought they were expecting bruised. Too much.
1: Oh, look, I think they do need to, over the summer, they need to do something with their ball movement. They're very good defensively, as one of those callers pointed out. They're number one, you know, pressure team. They're hard to move the ball against. But when they get it, they just simply, there's no metres gained by hand, which all the good teams have now. All of the good teams play that sort of style. And Adelaide is the opposite. They don't go anywhere with hands. So I think to beat the good teams, they're going to have to develop their ball movement. But I don't know if they've got the cattle to do it. They've really only got one real game breaker, and that is Isaac Rankin. That's why they wanted Zach Bailey.
5: But Dunkley did a job on him last night.
1: Yeah, and there's no one else then. And that's why they were so desperate to get Zach Bailey. So I don't know what their plan B is now with their recruiting, but they need to find some guys that can get the ball on the inside, take it out, and gain some metres by hand, because it's a bit predictable against the good teams.
5: I did post-match analysis with Sam Doherty, and I asked him about Matthew Nix, just off the basis of the stories that we'd heard, which, you know, the Adelaide Football Club was pretty strong in their response after the win they got last week. And I got a bit smashed from people on social media for saying, I think there's still a watch on him. I don't think it'll be this week necessarily, but next year it might be, because there's just no patience with coaches anymore.
1: Whatever you say
5: about this team was rock bottom, he's had to work with the list that he has or doesn't have, to your point.
1: Yeah.
5: The patience is just not there. And if there were any rumblings before the final started, how do they go away after a 53-point loss?
1: How can you part ways with a coach who's won the most home and away games in the last two years? And he has won a final now.
5: Yeah, so I'm not saying that he will go. I'm just saying...
1: But next year's a watch.
5: I think it is. Right.
2: But you take where we are at the moment. I mean, North Melbourne has had improvement year on year.
5: I didn't think they'd let Alistair Clarkson go, and they did.
2: Here they are letting Alistair Clarkson go.
1: Does
2: Adelaide do the same thing and go, you know what, we were top of the ladder last year, we've reached the semi-final this year, it is still not enough for where we expect this list to be. So the question is, does the board at Adelaide think that their list is better than what Matthew Nix is getting out of it?
1: I don't think so. I think they've finished exactly where they are. They're a top six team, but they're not quite a top four team. And I think a lot of that is to do with the style of play. But I think he's had to coach to the players that he has. And they just don't have those players in the midfield that have got pace. Like a Shea Bolton. Look what he did the other night. Ripped that final up. Like Zach Bailey last night. If you take Rankin out of it like they did, then there's no one else who can sort of play that role that can get it inside out and play the style of play that you need to play against the best.
0: We got short memories. A week ago, Brisbane got smashed, and they're probably, I think, one of the greatest teams in the modern era. And then they turn around because they're good. Yeah. Now, you know, you're going to have these things happen. They've won a final. You know what happens? Boards get egos.
5: That's what I mean.
0: They get egos, and then that's where you make drastic decisions, which you shouldn't make. And I know you can hear the supporters. They're disappointed.
1: That's straight after the game, though.
0: You can't listen to supporters because they don't think logically a lot of times. And no disrespect, but that's where that's coming from.
1: Yep. Can Brisbane win next week, Shorey?
0: Yes.
1: Okay, well,
0: it's going to be a big one.
1: I think they can as well, but this is a fascinating stat from Swamp on X. Brisbane in 2026 are the 13th side since the AFL final system was changed in 2000 to lose a qualifying final by 50 points. All 13 of those teams have then bounced back in the semi-final, like Brisbane did last night, but the previous 12 have all then lost the prelim. So they would have to break a massive trend to beat Hawthorn next week.
2: So Brisbane has done it the hard way the last 2 years. They've had to win a preliminary final against Collingwood. They've had to win a preliminary final against Geelong, both at the MCG, to then go through to the grand final. Is Brisbane an anomaly now? Because they have done this road, they know the trip that is required.
1: Yeah.
2: They know what they need to do against the Hawthorn side that is still young in terms of final experience.
1: Look, I think Brisbane are the best team in the comp still. But,
2: you have them beating Hawthorn?
1: I do, but when you read something like that, you go, gee, you've got a bucket of big trends there. But I've never seen a team be able to put the foot down as quickly.
0: They turn it down.
5: And they need to be on though.
1: Yeah.
5: And that's the thing. Like, we always say when they're at their best, they're better than any team. That's fine. Except you've got how you know you're always going to be at that level.
0: Preliminary final is probably the most, the one step away from making a grand final, which is your dream. So, but all these sides, the four sides who've made preliminary finals, they're going to be on, but they're going to meet someone. And this is the issue. You meet sides. I played against Hawthorn in the 80s who they thought they were invincible. They played like they were invincible and I hated it. But that's why they were so good that they believed in it. So that's why they can turn this around, no doubt.
1: Even last night, that 5-minute burst at the start of the game.
0: Oh, it was just
1: perfect. And then in the second quarter, Adelaide get right back to them. And then in 5 minutes, they blew it back out to nearly 40 points. Just their ability to put the foot down is extraordinary.
2: 133-693. Want to hear from you, Hawthorn supporters. How are you feeling going into next week's preliminary final against the Brisbane Lions? Your tips for the preliminary finals next week. Who will play off in the grand final? 133-693. On the other side of the break, we just alluded to Brisbane putting the foot down. Well, Fremantle did something similar against Geelong on Friday night. However, the Dockers still looked vulnerable at times. So can the Dockers overcome a mentally strong Sydney on Friday night? We'll talk about it next on 3AW Football.
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2: Wonderful to have your company this Sunday afternoon on 3AW, coming to you live from Arden Street, Overlift. You're coming down to the AFLW match between the Kangaroos and the Blues. Drop by and say g'day. We're broadcasting just on the broadcast side, the Arden Street side of Arden Street Oval. Well, Fremantle on Friday night, they came out of the blocks against the Cats. Shorey, Richard, Laura, their fast ball movement, they can beat anyone with that. What stood out to me, though, was where, as soon as they slowed it down, they looked vulnerable, and that's when Geelong was able to turn the tide. And if they do that against Sydney, I think the Swans have every opportunity of getting through to a grand final.
1: Oh, I think Freo get through now. Callum Mills, I know he went out in that game and they still won, but geez, you've now got Mills out, you've got Blakey out, obviously you've got Warner, Heaney, Jordan, Bice with his pace. Gee, it's a lot to plug up. They did it so well in that first final. Brisbane weren't switched on. I think Freo will have the firepower.
5: And there's more on the line. It's almost like if you play, you got the double chance.
1: Yeah.
5: The way that you play, knowing that you've got another chance, isn't quite to the level,
1: I think Brayshaw, Sarong, Bolton, Young. I just think their midfield depth just will be too much for Sydney without Warner, Heaney.
0: I don't think Luke Jackson's going to have a game as easy a game as he's ever had.
5: Yep.
0: Against Grundy. That's a big one for me because Luke Jackson, He was just amazing the other night, to the point that
1: He won them the game, didn't he?
0: I thought the coaching staff in Geelong were so slow and so, reactive instead of being proactive.
1: Do you reckon
0: Blitzarth? No doubt. Had to tag him. You had to tag the one person who could get them the first use of the ball, and I'm going to go through some stats because that's part of my roast, but it's just, no, I think it's going to be a lot better than what it was the other night.
2: How significant is the mental fortitude of Sydney? And this is what amazed me with the qualifying final, just that mental strength, and there seems to be a real resolve within this group to go, you know what? We're not going to be defined by those five individuals. We're going to still go out and do what we've done all year. You've got young players who have come in and didn't expect to play finals. They're relishing the opportunity. There just seems a real back against the wall, galvanised nature within this Sydney team. And I just really wonder how far that
0: can take. Can be short-lived.
5: I think it'll be hard for them to replicate what they did the other week. What they did the other week was extraordinary.
1: Mm. I just think talent v talent.
0: No
1: this
0: doubt.
1: Week. I just
0: no
1: think
0: doubt.
1: There's too much out.
0: I'm a bit with that.
1: And you look at the battle with the key forwards. In most of the finals so far, whichever key forward group for each team has been able to contribute has won. And you look, can Curnow, McLean and McDonald get it done again like they did against Brisbane? Be Amos, Tracy and Voss. I think that they're the battles within the battle. Whichever one of those groups hits the scoreboard more, I think wins the game. And we saw the other night, Amos, Tracy, Voss, 6-7 goals between them, and that was probably the difference in the end.
2: Keen to hear from you, 133-693. The mental fortitude of the Sydney Swans, or quite simply the talent of Fremantle, what gets through to the grand final. Of course, the controversy on Friday night was that of Ollie Dempsey. His goal that, to me, looked pretty clear as a goal. Chris Scott, well, he certainly thought the same.
4: I think the best thing to do in these moments is not reflect on it at all. I was surprised it was taking so long. It looked pretty clear to me, but it's not for me to judge. From what I'm told, everyone has the same opinion that Ollie did.
2: I hate to say it, the arc, to put it in a better phrase, shat the bed. And I really think those within the ARC technology worked. There was nothing wrong with the technology itself. It was deciphering that technology, and that's where they didn't want to make the call. 100%, 110% it was conclusive, because if you slow it down frame by frame, you can see the boot of Ollie Dempsey against the arm of Matt Johnson. It comes, the boot is between the ball and the arm. The ball comes off the boot. It is therefore a goal.
1: And I thought the velocity of the ball increased off the boot. Right?
2: 100%.
1: And I've noticed a lot of people on X, you know, everyone's commenting on it. A lot of people are talking about the physics of it. So if you've got a physics degree, ring up and explain to us why it was a goal.
2: I don't like all the slandering of the arc, because I think it is a technology that our game has. It's a technology our game should utilise, but the people in the arc have to be able to use it and interpret it in a manner that they can get the right decision.
0: So you're
2: decision.
0: Saying this is human...
2: This is human error.
5: Human error. 100%
1: yeah.
5: It is
1: the human AFL's error. AFL's ticked it off, Shane.
2: Well, they shouldn't have, Richo. They've ticked it off to save whoever was in the arc from being completely embarrassed by the decision. It should not have been ticked off. It was conclusive and it should have been overruled.
5: See, what interests me is normally they come out and say, when there's something controversial, they clear it up the next day if they've reviewed it and they see that it's not correct. But in this case, all of us, I'm one of them, thought it was a goal, and yet there's been nothing since then. So they must be sure on their ends, for whatever reason, that it's not. And we're just lucky.
1: They've ticked it off saying it wasn't conclusive.
5: Yep.
1: Whereas everyone you speak to, Ivan,
2: do you think
1: it was conclusive?
0: You could see the forearm there, but I'd probably say it probably would have been a goal.
1: I think it was conclusive.
2: You zoom and you go frame by frame. The boot of Ollie Dempsey is between the ball and the arm. Therefore, it comes off the boot. Therefore, it's a goal.
1: If it didn't hit the boot, I think the velocity of the ball would have slowed down.
0: We're not sitting in the seat either. But I'm with you. I'm with you this way. But we've got to see, how can you, we're sitting here pretty...
2: Yeah, it's high pressure, but you've got to make the right decision, Shorey.
0: Yeah, but why isn't he not making the right... Is there one person only, or is there one or two or three who can concur with that to make sure it happened?
1: I think they were gunshot to make the call.
0: Gee whiz. Yeah.
1: And I think it was a mistake.
2: Yeah, I agree with that.
1: Could
5: just
1: be
5: lucky
1: wrong.
5: It didn't influence the outcome. It was close, but if this was a story in which it was, you know, a 6-point difference or whatever less, then that's when it gets really bad. But I think we can agree in this circumstance that Freo should have won that game.
0: Ooh, no doubt.
2: How did you interpret it? 133-693, goal to Ollie Dempsey, or did you think the inconclusive decision by the ARC was correct? 133-693. Your calls for Nick Theodosi Prestige Cars. They're just across the road here in North Melbourne. Their SUV and EV centre is full of new stock. Everybody should own a Prestige car at least once in a lifetime. Hi, Rob.
7: Yeah, good afternoon, panel. I think Chris Scott gets lauded a lot, but he made a huge mistake. Geelong really could have easily won that game on Friday night. Playing injured players, dropping Polkinghorne. Geelong's reserves are the top team. They've got plenty of depth to cover.
1: Do you think, Polkinghorne played?
0: No, he played. He just didn't
5: you
0: have an
5: impact. You mean Sam DeConing?
0: DeConing you're talking about, yeah.
7: Yeah, sorry, yeah. But, I think you missed the trick. You don't play Holmes. They got slaughtered out of the middle. He wasn't right. And he made, for such an experienced coach, a cardinal sin, and they lost the game, I think, because of it.
0: Well, that's a great point you brought up there, because I just thought, matter of fact, in the aftermatch, I don't think Chris Scott gave enough credit to the opposition. I thought it was just a one-way street of excuses. But I'm going to also, again,
1: in talk the about Jeremy Cameron, but he kicked two goals.
0: No, I'm not talking about Jeremy Cameron. I didn't talk about injuries at all. I'm talking about how the game was played. You know, you got Tom Stewart.
1: So you think the ruck just didn't, he had to pull the trigger on the
0: touch. Pull the trigger. Yep. Matter of fact, I reckon there was three infringements like that just prior to that, to Jackson getting the two that he got three kicks for. I reckon there was two or three prior to that because of his positioning on him. And I sat at home and I said to my wife, I said, he's had that happen three times in a row now. And then, the kid had to make a change.
1: I think Edwards is going to be a good
0: He's going to be okay.
1: But
0: he's 20-year-old up against the best ruckman in the competition.
1: Nearly the best player in the competition.
0: Probably close, yeah.
2: G'day, Rosemary.
8: Good afternoon, guys. I don't want Brisbane in the grand final, no way.
2: Why not?
8: I'm a Collingwood supporter. I don't like them. I'm a Collingwood supporter. I prefer Sydney or Hawthorn to be in the grand final. Because I got the DVD when Collingwood won the grand final over Brisbane, right? And I've watched it over and over again. Just before the final, say 2-3 minutes before...
2: Clinton, good afternoon.
9: I'd just like to say, regarding all that 50-metre arc technology and when you're discussing human error, regarding all that, despite all that technology, I feel that umpires still have to be very careful, because you just look what happened to field umpire Brett Wallace during the 2025 AFL's finals last year. He got an umpiring decision wrong, or a field umpiring decision wrong, and he was suspended for the rest of the remaining period of the finals.
0: Well, that's happened for a long time. Used to be because they couldn't bounce the ball, they never got finals.
1: They get dropped just like players get dropped.
2: Yeah. Yeah. You see the top players make it to the
1: You can get out of form as an umpire too.
2: 133-693, keep the calls coming. Other side of the break, if you're at the NFL game on Friday, I would love to hear from you. The way that it came together, it had a grand final-like atmosphere. A lot of people have said it felt bigger than an AFL grand final, but are there things that our game can take out of it? Would love to hear from you. 133-693 is with thanks to Maccas. 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
2: Tell you what, it was an event like no other in Melbourne on Friday afternoon, Friday morning, I should say, with the NFL in town, the Rams and the 49ers. I was fortunate enough to be there. It seems everyone in Melbourne was just about there. Thank you, Laura.
1: I didn't know you were there.
2: Thank
5: you. Did everyone know he was there?
2: Thank you. I must admit that the idea of putting a perimeter fence around Yarra Park and you scan your ticket, you get inside the perimeter, and then people just easily moving in and outside of the MCG, was a masterstroke. And I thought...
1: What was the reasoning for that change? Just for people...
2: So that was mostly for security. Yep. So that, you know, you've got a large security perimeter around the MCG, but you would scan your ticket, then you'd go into like this stadium campus where there was a shop and a heap of bars and a lot of things going on outside the ground before you went in to watch the actual game. And you didn't have to scan your ticket again.
1: Sort of have that, don't we, grand final day?
2: Yeah, to a degree, but you didn't have to scan your ticket again to go in the ground. So you could easily pass in and out of the stadium, yep, kind of take everything in. I thought
1: you
2: it worked.
1: You think that could work grand final
2: really,
1: day?
2: I think it could. Yeah. And I think just in terms of ease of access and when you've got 100,000 people there, it could certainly ease that. Look, it did have a big feel. Whether it's going to have that every year when it's in town, who knows? But I found it funny. Stephen A. Smith, who's very well known on ESPN and certainly a hot taker, he had this to say about the NFL's growth around the world.
16: The NFL is showing that it is rapidly becoming the number one sport in the world, not just
1: in the world.
16: I know in America that's a given, but in the world, when 100,000 people show up at a cricket arena to watch an NFL game at 10:30 in the morning, local time. What do you say to that? The NFL, 100,000 people
5: on a weekday,
16: showing up at a place where they're usually watching cricket and instead they're watching an NFL game? I mean, damn. I got to give props where props is due. The NFL wants to globalize its brand and ladies and gentlemen, they are doing it.
5: Well, they're saying we're lazy.
1: You know
5: what? How can 100,000 Australians go and watch sport at 10:30 on Friday?
1: That is the most American-centric thing
5: it so is.
1: I've ever heard. Yep. Because there's a little sport called football or soccer. That is well and truly the biggest sport in the world. Let's be honest.
2: Look, it amazed me. I think in putting on an event and the overall spectacle...
1: The razzmatazz.
2: The NFL is number one.
1: Well.
2: The Americans nail all that. But in terms of the actual sport, it's never going to surpass Aussie rules.
5: Yeah.
2: I love American football, but it's got nothing on Aussie rules.
1: I love it. I watch it every Monday morning.
2: Nothing on Aussie rules as a game. You know, it's never going to beat cricket in India. It's never going to beat baseball in Japan. But the Americans, their eyes light up when they're on the international stage. There's no doubt about that.
1: You know, the other thing I took out of the week was there were so many American influencers and journalists out here. I think a lot of them fell in love with Aussie rules.
2: Yep.
1: You know, they went to the game, the San Francisco 49ers crew, they were at the game last Friday night, Geelong and Carlton. I think they all went back and went, wow, what a sport this is.
5: Because it keeps going.
1: Yeah.
5: Because they don't stop all the time.
0: I was amazed with the numbers who went to the game, you know, flew here from overseas and from America.
1: Look, I'm fascinated with Stephen A. Smith. He's got a lot of views on sport and NFL, but... no one knows more about NFL than this man.
2: The NFL Kickoff Festival gets underway here at Melbourne Park. There is so much to take in. We talk about our major events like the Formula One and the tennis going overseas. None have the cut through in the United States that this game will. There is one place to go to in Melbourne. That is the NFL shop. The tourists have arrived from all over Australia, from around the United States, and they all want to do some shopping. There might just be something about Friday morning at the MCG that gives it an extra buzz. It had a real grand final feel about it, maybe even greater than the AFL. Wow, what a day. I'm still coming off of cloud nine.
1: Shane, are you employed by the NFL?
5: Shane had a head wobble week.
1: That's
0: my job. Greater than the AFL grand final.
2: In terms of the overall atmosphere, yes.
1: Wow.
2: Not the game. Not the game at all.
1: Did you get a clip off the NFL shop to...
2: I can honestly say I got no freebies, no clips. I bought everything myself. That's my job. I go out and report and cover stuff.
1: You don't do that.
2: You've given me a clip for doing my job, and part of my job is moving into the Instagram
5: realm.
2: When
5: was the last time you did that?
1: You didn't...
2: What?
5: Before the NFL.
1: Little puff piece it was.
2: I used to do those kind of stories for AFL all the time.
5: When?
2: I haven't done them recently.
1: You know what I want? I want to see you out and about like that AFL grand final.
2: Right.
5: Oh, yeah.
2: Right. Okay. Yep.
1: All right.
5: Here comes the influencer, Shane.
2: I'm doing drive that week, so I'm going to strap myself in and I'm going to go to the press conferences and going to go to the AFL festival and... Bit of me time on I'm learning. You've got to build the profile.
1: You know what you've become a content creator.
2: Hey, don't you have a whack, Mr. Uber and Mr. Royal Melbourne Hospital raffle. You know, I'm learning from the best, Richo. We've spent every Sunday together. Learned from the best.
1: No, I thought you'd nailed it, Shane. You covered it off beautifully.
2: No, I wasn't. And look, when you do love something, you like the game.
1: What's your team, by the way? You're a Cowboys man.
2: Patriots and Rams.
1: Patriots.
2: Three
0: but you teams. Don't like the game.
2: Three teams. No, I do like the game.
0: Do you like the game?
2: I prefer Aussie rules.
1: Aussie rules.
0: I'd rather get a red hot poker put in my eyes and watch the game. That's how boring I find
2: it.
0: Yes. But you know when that game is good? In slow-mo, when you see all the setups from what they've done.
1: I find it a better TV sport.
0: In a normal stage of where you go to the quarterback, whatever, you don't see how the blocks are put out. And then you shoot, see that if they play it in slow-mo, I reckon it'd be,
1: I think it's better for TV for me. Okay. Yeah.
2: G'day, Tommy.
6: G'day, everyone. How you going?
2: Good,
1: Tommy.
6: Yeah, Shane, I'm with you, mate. Fantastic sport. Absolutely love it. The AFL could learn a few things. In other words, once you're in the gate, you're in the gate instead of trying to get into the actual MCC. And also, two things. To get 100,000 people throwing paper planes from the grandstand into the actual crowd without getting busted by a security guard, you do that on a Boxing Day test, punch a beach ball, and they'll be onto you like a hot chip.
2: Mm.
1: Hey, Tommy, I agree. I love NFL. I watch it every Monday. It's not a better sport than Aussie rules, though. Let's be honest. What do you think?
6: Richo, it is.
1: The actual game.
6: Yes, a game. Because you actually can punch your arms if you're actually trying to get the ball, right? You can take them low, whereas that's what's happened to our game. All the things we used to be able to do, if you're a little bit smaller than the other bloke, you can't do anymore.
1: Oh, Tommy, I was at Optus Stadium Friday night. Aussie rules is a far superior sport.
0: Oh, and the thing about it, you've got 4 hours of a sport that you see in little snippets of 4 to 5 seconds.
2: Yeah. 1-3-3-6-9-3 will take your calls for Nick Theodosi Prestige Cars. It's 3-1 on 3AW.
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2: Very quickly, Shorey, if you'd had a ticket to go on Friday, would you have gone?
0: Probably not.
5: Okay. I would have gone.
2: Yeah.
5: I'm FOMO.
0: Look, I'm not...
1: I wanted to be there, yeah.
2: I think there'll be more demand next year, even.
1: Same team, so...
0: I don't mind.
5: Rams again,
1: I think the Rams might come a bit earlier.
0: I agree, it's a great concept, but I can't see the game. I left at half-time when I went in America and watched the game.
2: Yeah.
0: Because I was so bored with it, but that's another thing.
2: Coming up after the 1 o'clock news, the Sunday Roast will also be joined in our booth here at Arden Street by the AFLW coach of North Melbourne, Darren Crocker. Plenty to come. Sunday footy for Maccas.
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23: Good afternoon, I'm Jamel Wells. The Prime Minister has launched a scathing attack on the One Nation leader over comments she made about his mother, Federal Politics reporter Nelson Scott.
24: Anthony Albanese was raised by a single mum on a disability pension in a Housing Commission flat in Sydney's Inner West. Appearing on a podcast, Pauline Hanson criticised his late mother over her long-term residence in public housing. But Anthony Albanese has branded Senator Hanson as weak for targeting the woman who raised him.
25: My mother was way out of Pauline Hanson's league, way out of it.
24: Senior Liberal MP Andrew Hastie has thrown his support behind the Prime Minister, telling News 24 mothers should be left out of politics.
26: I remember in the schoolyard, if anyone said anything about your mum, mate, it was on.
24: Mr Hastie has also been personally targeted by One Nation in a cartoon produced by the minor party, labelling him a traitor. Nelson Scott, Canberra.
23: A sixth Melbourne man has been charged as part of an investigation into a group distributing ISIS propaganda online. The 30-year-old has been arrested on a flight bound for the Middle East. A Queensland woman has died in a cliff fall at a famous lookout near Bali. The 29-year-old was stranded on a cliff face at Kalinking Beach, a known accident hotspot. She fell 80 metres to rocks below before rescue crews arrived. The New South Wales opposition has pledged to introduce adult crime, adult time laws if it wins government. Modelled on Queensland's youth crime policy, the coalition will mandate adult sentences for serious youth offenders. Shadow Police Minister Anthony Roberts says repeat young offenders are still being allowed back onto the streets.
27: If someone does a serious crime, they should spend the time in prison. You can increase the ceiling for crimes as much as you like, but unless you increase the floor of putting people away for a certain period of time and guiding the courts, you're failing the community.
23: Television personality Melissa Doyle has been appointed chair of the National Australia Day Council Board. Ms Doyle will help oversee the Australian of the Year awards. She'll serve in the job for the next 3 years. And two of Australia's most common weight loss medications have been linked to a neurological condition that can cause permanent brain damage or death. The TGA has confirmed it's received thousands of adverse reaction reports. In finance, one Australian dollar is buying around 71.6 US cents.
7: When Bear started, the funeral industry said easier, affordable funerals were impossible. But 50,000 families later, Bear's proved them wrong. Bear, funerals made
23: easier. New world number one, Elena Rybakina, says she has an Australian doctor to thank after claiming the US Open women's singles title. Craig Gabriel reports.
28: Elena Rybakina arrived in New York very concerned. She played a tournament in Cincinnati just before the US Open and had to retire against Iga Swiatek. She wasn't sure about her chances in New York, but after consulting with local doctors, she made contact with one more doctor.
29: I was lucky enough to have a very good doctor. She's in Australia. She was on the phone with us all the time.
28: The work that was put in and that doctor in Australia has helped in no small way, with Elena Rybakina holding the US Open trophy, defeating Arina Sabalenka 6-4, 5-7, 6-2. Craig Gabriel, New York.
23: In today's NRL qualifying final, the Panthers take on the Roosters. In the AFLW, North Melbourne will put their 31 one-game winning streak on the line against Carlton later this afternoon. Brisbane Lions will play in Hawthorn at the MCG in an AFL preliminary final on Saturday after beating Adelaide last night by 53 points. That's the latest news and sport.
6: 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Mismanaged billions on unbuilt roads. 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
5: Possible showers and windy this afternoon, getting down to 14 degrees tonight. Monday, a shower or two with a top of 19. Tuesday, showers 15. Wednesday, possible showers 13. Thursday, cloudy with a top of 15 degrees. Friday, mostly sunny with a top temperature of 22. On the bays, northerly winds between 10 to 30 knots, seas around a metre.
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7: 133-693 is the number. Come and join us at any time. That $100 gift card, with thanks to our good mates at Harvey Norman, to give away between now and 3 o'clock. Just be part of the conversation. 133-693. In just a matter of moments, the AFLW coach for North Melbourne, Darren Crocker, will join us in our broadcast position here at Arden Street. His team taking on Carlton this afternoon. The opening ball up 3:05. We'll bring you ball-by-ball coverage of that. Of course, Darren Crocker also on the coaching panel to appoint the new coach of North Melbourne. That coaching panel announced during the week. Before we have a chat to Croc, just have a listen to Adam Simpson and having a chat during the week about his timeline on the North Melbourne job.
8: I'm just doing the background work. I need to figure out where I'm at. I like doing this stuff. Am I ready for it?
9: How long is it going to take you to figure out if you're ready for it?
8: I don't know. Probably another week.
9: Simo, what excites you the most to get your blood flowing again about wanting to be a coach that North Melbourne have for you?
8: It's not that. It's just if you're in, you're in. So I think that's what you've got to work out in life. And I'm working through that. So that whether it's North or another club.
10: It feels to me like he probably doesn't want it.
11: No, I agree.
7: You don't need a week to work out to know whether or not actually being interested in the job. Joining us in our commentary position here at Arden Street is Darren Crocker on what is a fantastic day for the North Melbourne Football Club, because it's also their Super Clash game against Carlton. Of course, they do this in the men's competition on Good Friday. The AFLW isn't on during Good Friday, so they've made this the Super Clash match this afternoon. Croc, welcome to 3AW. Lovely to see you.
12: Lovely to be here.
7: Let's talk about just the fact of this opportunity for the Super Clash. Obviously, the blokes get to do it on Good Friday, but the importance of the women being involved as well, and I guess North Melbourne and the club's affiliation with the Royal Children's Hospital.
12: Yeah, well, the club have had pushed for this for the Good Friday game for a long, long time. So for that to come to fruition, in the men's space has been great for the club. But yeah, the women, we wanted to piggyback on the back of that as well, and it's just great. The way that the players, the girls, just really embrace it. The gratitude, like in the W space, it's just this beautiful level of gratitude anyway, because they're grateful for the opportunity they've got playing at the level. But to then be playing for such a great cause, they really get behind it.
13: Croc, I've spoken to so many people who've worked across the men's and the women's game, and they say that coaching both teams is very different. And there's been a conversation involving you. We know you're on the coaching panel for the next men's coach at North Melbourne, but, the crossover between AFLW coaches and why they're not considered more for men's senior coaching roles. And first of all, do you want to be? Second of all, they're very different.
12: When I first got approached to come across into this space from the men's, I

0: wanted to bring, you know, all my experience from in the men's space into the women's football. I pretty much approached my coaching exactly the same as what I approached it when I was in the men's space, whether it was a line coach, coaching Richo at a point at the Tigers, or when I was caretaker coach. So I've wanted to give, you know, the women exactly the same experience as what I gave the men when I coached in that space. Bit of different in regards to the way they approach their football or their emotional attachment. It's a far more empathetic space. They really rally behind one another. I did some research when I first came in, got asked to come and coach in this space, and it was a guy named Cliff Mallett, you know, which he's well renowned for being a coach academic, and he gave me a research paper that identified that the difference between coaching males and females athletes is that females love to feel valued, then they get that sense of belonging, and then they'll go and perform. Whereas in the male space, they like to perform to then feel valued and belong. And like I've seen it so often in the men's space, it's so true. Like a player would say at training would take an intercept mark, whip a kick up through the corridor and almost be looking over his shoulder at the coach saying, see that coach? Yeah. You know, that's why you should be picking me. You know, that's why you should value me. Whereas I find in the women's space, if you just let the players know how important they are, that you can't become the team you want to become unless they're actually bringing their weapons, unless they're playing to the best of their ability, then they feel like they're a real valued member of the team, and then they'll just go out and perform.
1: Your name came up about the senior last week, and I said, and I'll say it to you now, and you can prove me wrong, but I just said I thought the time had probably gone past you because just things that happen that way, and you've been in the system for that long. I don't mind being, you know, proven wrong. Is it that way? Are you more that way inclined than saying, yeah, I still want that, I've still got that feel for it?
0: No, well,
1: because you're going to pick yourself.
0: Yeah. I have a feel for coaching, Shorey, because I just love doing what I'm doing. You know, and whether that would be in the men's space or in the women's space, you know, I feel like I'm a coach. Yeah. Whether that opportunity ever presented itself in the men's space again, like who knows, but I'm actually more than happy doing what I'm doing.
1: Yep.
0: It's been an amazing journey that we've been on, and you know, I'm just really enjoying the successes that we're having.
2: Croc, just on your journey, do you think it should preclude anyone from going from an AFLW senior coach straight into an AFL men's senior coach? Do you think that is a potential pathway, or are there too many differences whereby a senior coach in the AFLW would need to do some assistant work in the AFL men's first?
0: I think you'd need to surround, the person would have to surround themselves with a really strong team. I think if you're going purely having the AFLW experience and then going across into the men's, you'd have to surround yourself with people who are up to date with the men's game, because there are some differences, even though, like, we try here to not mimic the men's game, because there's things that, they just wouldn't be able to serve, be able to do, you know, in regards to serve, just being able to penetrate the game as much and get the territory like they can in the men's. But I think that it would be possible, but you just have to surround yourself with some good people.
3: Hey, Croc, just with coaching now, we hear about relationship building and connection. What percentage is it, say, as an AFL men's coach, how much of it is building relationships with the players and the connection with the players, as opposed to the tactical side of the game that you can have maybe your assistants doing? Is it a 50-50 thing, or is it, you know,
0: man
3: management side of it?
0: Yeah, I think the man management, the connection piece is huge, Richo. Yeah. And at the end of the day, all players want to hear from the senior coach, you know, about how they're travelling, and sometimes that gets lost, you know, like, you know, the senior coach has got his nose in the computer looking at how to pull apart the opposition and misses out on opportunities to build those relationships with the players. So I think that's paramount. And I think the best coaching panels then have really, really good support to your point, with people who can, dissect the game, look at the layers that you're trying to put on to improve, or how you need to approach a certain game depending on the opposition.
3: with the North Melbourne senior role that you're on the panel for, you know, what are you, do you, if you knuckled it down, do you think you want the senior guy? Do you want a first timer, or are you just open to looking at everyone at the moment?
0: To tell you the truth, mate, we haven't had a catch up yet. Really nice for myself to get asked. Obviously, yeah. The club felt that I had something to offer in regards to picking the next coach, which is really nice to be part of the panel, and I'm really looking forward to it. Too early to sort of be able to make too much comment.
4: And he got Steele Sidebottom with you as well. We were saying he's barely unemployed. He's doing a great job.
1: Yeah. We're involved. Collingwood are involved everywhere with both successful coaching. Look at Josh Fraser. We sent him over there. You know, sent Mickey over to Carlton. That probably didn't work that well, but anyway.
0: Yeah, well, Josh Fraser is the one who's done an amazing job as caretaker. You know, almost. You know. They had to go with him on the back of their performances, and he's done a great job. Stephen King, another one who's newish coach, hasn't coached at the highest level before, but has come in with some and given that Melbourne great confidence and belief in the way they play. And yeah, so there's two guys who are sort of fresh faces who have done a great job.
4: As have you, Croc, and let's talk you up, because your side hasn't lost a game since the 23 grand final. Now, that's a ridiculous 30 streak.
3: What is it, 30?
4: You know what number it is.
0: I'm not counting, Richo.
4: Yes, you are.
2: That's what Richo says when he doesn't know how many goals he kicked.
3: I don't think my 31 wins in my career have been in a row.
4: It's an incredible streak. They're an incredible team with so much talent. And you've got another one who's running out for you today, making her debut for the club in Christy Lee Weston Turner, who was the number one pick, went to the Bulldogs and is now here. I mean, to think that you've got those players that you can have in your back pocket and bring out today, number one pick at this football club who hasn't lost since 2023, do you feel the pressure building as the streak continues? Or has it just stayed the same for you?
0: It pretty much stays the same for me, Laura. I don't get caught up in the streak at all. We're not going to win every game for the rest of my coaching career. So we're going to lose at some point, and we'll just accept that, as we have in the past, even though it's a long time in the past since we lost the game. But, we keep it pretty consistent, the week to week, review the games, look at what we could have done better, look at what we did really well. In regards to our identity and the way we want to play, we always bring it back to that. And, on most occasions, the players have been able to play to that identity for long periods of time.
2: Croc, there are a lot of people out there who say that it's not great to have a team as dominant as North Melbourne in the AFLW. Obviously, that doesn't affect you, but do you feel the competition is coming toward you, that it is a rising tide? And as you say, we're not going to win the rest of my games as senior coach, but do you feel that there is maybe greater competition for North Melbourne now than maybe there was just after 2023?
0: Yeah, I think there is. I think in particular this year, a lot of clubs have gone away and looked not just about the talent on their list, but has actually looked at their programs. That's what I've been, probably really strong on, is that, is every club really valuing the women's space with the programs and then the support they put around the W program? We've obviously got a soft cap that we have to operate in as well. But it's then a matter of what do you prioritise? Do you prioritise coaching or high performance in regards to our strength and conditioning or the medical team? Development. So we just feel like we've got a really well balanced program. Got great people in doing some terrific work for us, and I think we give the players great confidence that they've got some great resources around them.
3: Croc, before we let you go, the girls are out there getting organised now, warming up. The men's comp, there's four teams left. You obviously watch footy pretty close. Who's your tip?
0: Got a tip? Well, Brisbane last night, they just responded. Like, I thought that they were looking a bit shaky the week before against Swans, and the Swans, what a performance that was. Now they get the week off up against the Dockers. I can see it being, I think it'll be a Swans.
3: Well, you reckon they beat the Dockers?
0: I reckon they'll beat the Dockers. Okay. Yeah,
4: wow.
0: On that ground up there. They seem to play the ground really well. Their pressure and the way they're going about it is so good. And all those younger players who are getting an opportunity just feel like, well, yeah, let's grab this with both hands. And then the Hawthorn-Brisbane game, that's going to be a cracker, I reckon. And yeah, it's hard to tell. I think the Hawks, have found a bit of mojo at the right time of the year as well. But
2: Croc, I'm
0: sitting on the fence there.
2: You are. and that's what any good coach does. Wonderful to have you up here. Obviously, it is game day today. It's a massive game too. North Melbourne undefeated. Carlton undefeated. All the very best and wonderful
1: He looks like he can still go around and play. Yeah.
0: Can't embarrass you.
1: Thanks
0: for having me, guys.
2: North Melbourne AFLW coach Darren Crocker joining us in our broadcast position here at Arden Street. Coming up on the other side of the break, it is our Sunday Roast and Sunday Sweet. Laura is going to judge the winner today. 133-693. Jump on the lines now. Your Sunday Roast, your Sunday Sweet, anything from the world of footy, get it off your chest now. Maybe give someone a pat on the back. 133-693. 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
12: 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Significant delays expected. 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
18: 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I've got a sweet and a roast.
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2: I've just been admonished here.
4: There's been a series of events.
2: I'm not welcome back. I left my bag and everything out the back because we had to come on air.
3: Yes.
2: And our executive producer of football's had to clean up my mess. And,
3: it's disgraceful,
2: Shane. Got a bit
4: but
2: of a
4: you buried,
2: off.
4: You buried the lead.
2: Off and,
4: The lead before that was that there's a couple of gentlemen watching us on the balcony where we are from down near the fence on the oval, and they were looking at Richo, and I could see that. I was like, Richo, I think these guys want to say hello to you. So Richo's gone, g'day, boys. And then Shorey's turned around and gone, hello. And by then they turned around and nothing.
3: They didn't know who Shorey was, and he's cut up rough.
1: That's all right, mate.
3: You've cut up rough, Shorey.
1: They didn't want to meet a North Smith medalist, premiership captain, King of Moomba.
2: I just thought we had some senior citizen in the corner just watching us.
1: They thought I was a tech. How's that?
3: You've gone from the King of Moomba to a radio tech.
2: Radio tech. He is
1: nothing wrong with that, though.
2: It is time. Yeah, don't take us off air, guys. It is time for our Sunday Roast. Sunday Sweep. Your nominations, 133-693. Laura's going to choose the winner for the six bottles of Dewaterley Woodfired Heathcote Shiraz. But, Shorey, since you weren't recognised, you can have the new ball for the Sunday Roast.
1: Yeah, I'm going to give a roast to Chris Scott. I just think he didn't show enough respect to the opposition after the game on the... Everything was about excuses, about how it didn't happen. Matter of fact, you said they were the better side.
3: Excuses.
1: Yeah, hold on. He said Geelong were the better side except for two stanzas of play where Freo kicked seven goals. Duh. You got to stop that stuff, all right? That's what your side does. But listen to this. 60 to 47 inside 50s. 75% disposal efficiency against 70%. Freo won the hit-outs clearances, centre-bounce clearances, stoppage clearances, contested possessions, inside 50 marks, contested marks, led the game for all but 7 minutes, won the tackles, and had double the bounces in the game. I think you deserve a little bit of respect for the opposition.
3: I thought we did the game clearly. I thought Freo was clearly the better team. So, yeah, I sort of agree with that. I didn't think he made two excuses,
4: two stanzas that Geelong was better.
1: Yeah.
4: No.
1: Seven goals. They got seven goals kicked in those two stanzas of the football.
3: No, Freo with a better team. I agree wholeheartedly. I was going to roast the Ark. We've already done that.
1: Yeah.
3: So I was in Perth Friday night. I had the 6 a.m. flight home yesterday, and so I needed a coffee, Shane. You know, I went into the Virgin Lounge, and they didn't have the cappuccino machine and latte machine going. So I went out
2: There's a clip for Virgin.
3: Yeah. Well, they had coffee, but it wasn't. So anyway.
4: The lounge was not up to Matthew's standards.
3: No, it is. I'm not bagging it. But there was a line up there. So I walked out down towards the gate, right? And there's a few coffee shops down there near the gate where we were getting on the plane. I went up. I ordered a small, strong, flat white. How much do you reckon that would cost, Laura?
4: The airport?
3: And you get a bit of airport tax.
4: $7.
3: $8.80.
1: Oh,
4: that's outrageous. Geez. $8.80
3: for a small, strong, flat white. Outrageous. Give us a call if you've ever paid more than $8.80 for a coffee. I put that on Twitter, right? And a guy responded. He paid $25 Australian for a long black on the Champs-Élysées in Paris.
4: What?
3: $25 Australian. So the $8.80 sounds
1: a bit
3: all right.
1: Over the top.
3: And a quick sweet. I have never seen a guy start a game better than what Shea Bolton did the other night.
4: Mm-hmm.
3: He had four disposals and kicked two goals before Geelong touched the footy.
2: Yeah.
3: Before Geelong touched the footy. That is incredible. And he responded beautifully, Shea Bolton.
2: Yeah, he was outstanding on Friday night. And I think that's going to be the big challenge for Fremantle is that Luke Jackson, those types, they keep that level if they're going to get past the Swans. Let's get to your roasts and sweets. Laura and I will do ours shortly. But Joe, kick us off.
22: Good morning. Yeah, I've got a roast, I suppose, for the that flatmate thing that they do for the footy. Now, if you watch the American footy, you can see a fly sitting on that ball. It's so slow. Why they can't get the same camera work or speed, whatever it is, for the AFL, because that thing on Geelong the other night where that guy touched it and then he kicked it, that was a disgrace to say you couldn't tell what was what.
2: Great call, Joe. I like that. You got to have the cameras, and we did have new goal line technology, but still they couldn't come to the right decision. Thanks, Janine. Hi.
23: Hi team. I went up to the game last night. What a great win by the Lions! But
0: My favourite player, Dane Zorko, tough as they come. But what a gesture, handed the match ball to Tex Walker. It was just
4: That's nice.
1: We do it well, don't we? We do that really well. And Tex, he would have been disappointed because that game was pretty well over within 10 minutes of the game. But when we show respect to people in AFL.
3: Great man, Tex. Great ambassador.
2: Great nomination, Janine. Hi, Rob.
5: Hi, Shane. Look, Shane, congratulations. A great event for Victoria on Friday, but frankly, two stop start for me. Too boring. But I just want to ask, I knew people were going who I haven't spoken to since, but a roast, fencing, not allowed to take your bag, not allowed to take your own food and water, so bad luck if you're a diabetic or something. So
2: we're allowed to, if you had medical needs, Rob, you were allowed there were exceptions to that rule, in fairness.
5: Thank you. And, but Shane, how did you meet your guys go getting food? Because I'm gather the prices were higher. You can't take your own generally. The prices were sky high. When they were at the World Cup in Vancouver. Yeah. So I gather you media guys all get it, you know, in the media room. Congratulations, but not for everybody.
1: Did you have freebies and anybody else was paying for the nose?
2: Well, I didn't. I think they supplied me with a muffin. And I went and I was there in a working capacity and I would have paid for a ticket. The tickets weren't cheap.
1: Yeah.
2: There's no doubt about that. That is a rule though for American football right around the world and particularly in the US when it comes to security. You're not allowed to take.
3: Why can't you take a bit of food in though?
2: I agree with
4: so
2: you.
4: So they buy everything.
2: Why can't
4: they spend
2: you take,
4: money?
2: Why can't you take a sandwich or why can't you take a? You can take a soft bottle of water in. Yeah. Obviously, they want you to buy the concessions. I understand the clear bag policy. That's about speeding up the line so they don't have to search through everyone's backpack.
1: It's not hard to fit a Scud missile in a knapsack, Richard.
2: So, look, I understand the security
3: but
2: I
3: that's ridiculous.
2: On a sandwich.
3: Yeah. People should be able to cut a sandwich at home and take it in.
2: No, I don't disagree with that at all. I think that's where your common sense principles need to come to the fore. But I'll be honest, I think a can of beer was about $13.
4: Yeah.
2: So, which I think
3: they
2: is,
3: sold a lot.
1: No, mate, that's over the top. But that, I think the footy, it's $12
2: yeah,
1: anyway,
2: I
1: isn't it?
2: It's a lot cheaper.
1: Yeah,
2: at an AFL
1: is $12
2: either.
1: Or something.
2: Rob, thank you. Hi, Len.
6: Good afternoon, panel. My complaint or roast is against Tom Stewart. Everyone reckons he's a great centre-half back, but he allowed Voss so much room. Richo, you would have loved it. You would have been playing on your own and probably kicked a bag of 8 goals. As it was, Voss kicked 4 goals, which was really detrimental to the final score. And the second bit, poor Ollie Dempsey has twice been denied a goal, the first against Carlton and the second in this final. Wish they could get that third umpire right, because it will one day really cost a grand final.
3: Yeah, that's the fear, isn't it, that we're going to get that situation. You always refer to grannies when this stuff happens. Yeah, Tom Stewart, it's an interesting one. He's their number one intercept player, and he's so good at it. So to get that intercept, sometimes you can be exposed. And Voss just played it beautifully. It was a great match-up. Voss did it so well. And to be able to allow Stewart to only take one intercept mark for the game and then to kick 4 goals, that was a massive win for Freo.
2: Good call, Len. Continue your Sunday roasts and Sunday sweets. 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You'll get straight through. 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
2: Paul, Mick, Lawrence, we're about to get to you for our Sunday roast. The six bottles of beautiful Debordley wood-fired Heathcote Shiraz to give away. But Laura Spurway, the floor is yours for the Sunday roast.
4: Why do children always find new ways of getting themselves in trouble and hurting themselves?
2: What happened?
3: What's happened?
4: Earlier this week, my son managed to find a bottle of Chanel Bleu in our house.
2: That's
4: expensive stuff. It's not mine, it's my husband's, and sprayed it directly into his eyes. Into his eyes.
3: Aftershave?
4: Cologne. Into his eyes.
3: How did that go down?
4: So I was in the shower, I hear all this yelling. My eyes! I can't see! I can't see!
3: Was he crying?
4: Yeah, he was beside himself. Next minute. In comes husband into the bathroom. In comes my daughter. In comes the mother-in-law with him. And I'm like, cool. It's a party in the bathroom. I'm in the shower. It's a party in the bathroom.
2: Your Stark is in the shower.
4: Yes, I am. Everyone's coming.
3: Starkers.
4: And so I get
3: him
4: in
3: the shower. Your Stark is in the shower.
2: Well, I didn't know if she was
1: probably better your mother-in-law. Probably better your mother-in-law than your father-in-law.
4: That's true.
3: Take their clothes off to have a shower.
4: You're not Shane. It's taken a turn. Anyway,
2: I'm very modest.
4: The point is, it took half an hour of trying to flush his eyes out because he wouldn't open his eyes. Yeah. And then we got told to take him to the Royal Children's to check that his eyes weren't damaged, right? So this turns into a sweep because he is okay, but also today's game is obviously the Super Clash supporting the Royal Children's Hospital. Every time you go there,
3: so good.
4: They are so good. Yeah. They are so, and they were packed. They were absolutely rammed the night that we took him in.
3: Did you have to wait long? No.
4: In the end, I just got assessed in the waiting area and took him home because they had some really serious cases that night.
3: Yeah.
4: So, you know, it was fine. I just had to ban all the cologne in the house. But the sweet with that is, you know, we're here today. It's the Super Clash. It's supporting the Royal Children's Hospital. Yeah. I've always had such good experiences there. You're not there for nice reasons, but Geez, they know what they're doing.
3: Oh, absolutely. Well, and I want to ditto that suite because we've got a family friend with their son, Billy Brown, in the Royal Children's, and they just do a remarkable job there.
2: And today's match here, for those coming, it is the Super Clash. North Melbourne and Carlton, all about raising money for the Royal Children's Hospital. Good Friday appeal, just as the blokes do on Good Friday. The girls are doing today, so anything that you can give when you arrive here, a gold coin, anything, it goes a long, long way. Shorey, I want to put this to you just to preface my roast. If you had a closed training session at Collingwood, you had the media in, and one of the members of the media was wearing, say, a Carlton jumper when they came to Collingwood training as media, would you find that appropriate? Or
1: wouldn't care less.
2: Wouldn't worry you?
1: Yeah, you've got to worry about things you can control.
3: Media person.
2: Yeah,
3: I don't think a media person.
2: So the NFL put out its media guidelines during the week for all international media, saying, you know, when you go to a press conference, you've got to be professional. Can't have team merch or anything like that. Anyway, 49ers press conference at Amy Park during the week. Just media, no public, just media. A broadcaster from government radio was there at the 49ers press conference. No issue with that. Welcome aboard. Wearing a Buffalo Bills jumper at a 49ers practice session.
1: Do you think it was on purpose?
2: I just don't think...
3: At practice?
2: Yeah, at
3: was
2: practice.
3: Was he representing himself or his broadcaster?
2: No, he had the broadcaster's mic flag.
3: Yeah, asking
2: questions at the press conference.
3: I don't think that's...
1: I think that was a setup.
2: Asking questions of the coach in a Buffalo Bills jumper.
3: Yeah, probably not.
2: I wasn't au fait with that, but anyway.
3: No names, though.
4: Did anyone... I know who it was. Charlie Pickering.
2: I do like Charlie, but I just want to throw him under the bus. He can't wear a Buffalo Bills jumper to another team's training session. Surely.
3: No, I wouldn't think so.
4: Shorey's
2: water off the duck.
1: You just get upset about things. I'd love to have seen you as a coach,
3: let me
1: mate.
3: Ask you this.
1: Well, you've got no hair now. You had hair. It would have been gone overnight.
3: Shorey, let me ask you this then. Yeah. If you're the Collingwood coach and you've got a press conference at Victoria Park back when you were coaching and you'd had a bad loss against, say, Carlton, and
1: after the game or during the week?
3: It doesn't matter when. But you've lost against Carlton and someone asking the questions was wearing a Carlton jumper. Surely you'd think that was a bit...
1: I'd just say you're a flog, you know, and then move on, Richo.
3: All right.
1: They're only doing it for a reason, and the reason is to get exactly what Shane's doing here. He's talking about Charlie Pickering.
2: No, don't be talking about it.
1: Who I just got to say has got the surname of my wife's maiden name, Pickering. That was her
3: related mate. To Michael and Justin.
1: No,
3: Pickering?
1: Larry. Larry was a second cousin. You know, who used to write all the nude cartoons.
3: My dad used to have his calendars.
1: The calendars. There you go.
2: Shorey's family tree will continue on. Remember when later tonight.
1: And the Pickering who played at Richmond?
3: Michael Pickering.
4: We're doing radio shows.
2: We're on air, Shorey.
1: Okay.
2: 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Go ahead, Paul.
0: Yeah, good afternoon, guys. Two legends of the greatest game, the greatest ball sport in the world, Richo and Shorey.
1: There's no
0: way in any century that the NFL is ever going to be anywhere near as good as AFL.
3: Couldn't agree more, Paul. And on last Friday night, you had Debo Samuel and a few of the 49ers boys down on the boundary line. And they're watching the Geelong players warming up, kicking goals from the boundary, snapping them around the corner. And they were all filming it, and you could tell that they were in awe of how our lads were kicking the footy. These are some of the best athletes in the world. Debo Samuel, wow, what an athlete. But if he kicked an Aussie rules ball, he would look ridiculous. They were in awe of the skills of our Aussie rules boys.
2: Good point, Paul. Hi, Mick.
11: Oh, yeah, g'day, everyone. I've got a roast for the way the finals games are programmed, insofar as I think it's one and two that get a home final. But what I can't get my head around is they lose and they still get another home final. It just doesn't make sense to me.
2: So that's alluding to Brisbane and Fremantle who lost their qualifying finals. But then they get to host the home semi-final.
1: That's what happens when you
3: If you finish on top, you're guaranteed two two home finals. I don't have a problem with that. You work all year to get that advantage. That's the reason you have home and away. You finish on top. You deserve a bit of advantage.
2: Because you wouldn't expect the winner of the elimination final to then host.
3: No. If you finish eighth, you don't get to host the final.
2: Mick, appreciate it. Hi, Lawrence.
5: Hi, guys. I just want to follow up on that Chanel story, if I could. And I'll go into my roast straight after.
1: Yeah, okay.
5: Mother decided to make lemon meringue pie. And my sister had broken the Chanel bottle and put it in the vanilla essence. We had the best lemon meringue pie ever.
3: Chanel lemon meringue pie.
2: Exactly. Oh, I love that. That would have stung the throat.
4: That's a ripper.
5: I should have sold that to Chanel. Anyway, let me get to the serious part, and I'm quite upset about this. Our famous Chris Scott. He's got the media befuddled with his amazing vocabulary. However, getting back to the team, he has done us an enormous disservice with Sam DeConing. We needed someone in that back line to be able to at least punch the ball or mark it against the Frio talls. No one was able to do it, and we had several marks taken against us. Now, he's been dropped twice now, Sam DeConing. We're looking for Rowan Marshall, and I'm saying that Sam DeConing is going to be traded to St Kilda.
3: Well, it looks likely that Marshall, I think Geelong is the destination. Mm. And as Shorey's pointed out, I think you still need a bit of help for young Edwards while he's developing. So it's a good fit. And his brother's at St Kilda, so that could be a real possibility.
2: We still have time for a few more of your Sunday roasts and Sunday sweets. 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
3: 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While we work, Eastern Freeway will be closed between Chandler Highway and Tram Road from the night of the 11th of September to the morning of the 14th of September. Significant delays expected. 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
0: Somewhat elongated Sunday roast, Sunday sweet this afternoon. All the calls keep coming through, so we'll stick with it for another segment. 133-693, your Sunday roast or Sunday sweet. Hi, Julie.
6: Hi, how is everyone?
0: Yeah, very well, thank you.
6: Yeah, good. I'd just like to say with the Friday game, with all the security, if we look back at Melbourne, we didn't have any, any trouble. Like, you know, the young kids on the streets and everything. We had no trouble at all Friday. So I think that was good for Australia.
0: Interesting observation, Julie, because of all the security in town. I did not hear, of all the tourists I spoke to and on trams and everything, they just thought Melbourne was the bee's knees, everyone's so friendly and everything, and couldn't have loved the experience.
7: Well, no one's going to be Pollack's, are they, at 10:30 in the morning?
0: Yeah. You'd be surprised, sure. There were a few around the MCG.
7: Yeah, I could. Yeah, they're the hard, stuck-on ones. But, no, it's not a bad time for that stuff not to happen.
0: Yeah, no, fair enough.
8: You know what I liked about it last week? It was a little bit of a reality check for us all, I reckon. Hearing all these tourists from America praising our city, I think we've all become a bit negative about our city at times, and for valid reasons, COVID and everything, and some of the other stuff going on, crime and whatever. But it was good to hear people talking nicely about Melbourne.
0: It was the very best of Melbourne on Friday with
7: potholes.
0: So many tourists in town.
9: There are some absolute butthole cities in America, though.
8: Yeah, there are. Yeah, give us the worst one you've been to.
7: Butthole cities.
0: What is
7: America?
0: The number one butthole?
8: I'll tell you
0: this,
8: what.
0: This is a good talkback topic, by
7: is
0: the
7: that
0: way.
7: An Americanism?
0: Butthole cities of America.
8: I reckon. I reckon Detroit. There's some parts of Detroit.
0: There are absolutely parts of Detroit. Maybe Des Moines, Iowa. Is that a butthole city of America? Well, you got to nominate. You can't just throw it out there and not nominate a city.
9: Well, even if you, I mean, this is
8: my
9: a big
8: mate
9: city.
8: Reckons Houston's butthole city. He lives in San Diego, which is nice. But
9: the thing is, you even hear about people who live in LA going, the actual city of LA is not nice.
7: No.
9: It's the areas around it. It's the Santa Monica's and the beaches
7: and
9: everything.
7: So, outskirts of Las Vegas, that's not nice.
0: Yeah.
7: Yeah,
9: so even in their bigger cities, they wouldn't know a city centre in their bigger cities like we have in our city centre.
8: The coastal regions of, you know, SoCal and that are nice.
0: Laura's hosting afternoons.
7: Yeah, good on you.
0: Laura's doing afternoons in a few weeks'
8: time. Cities of America.
0: The travel segment is going to be Butthole Cities of America, and I'm going to hold you to it.
7: That's a good book.
0: Tom, good afternoon.
10: Diego, I want to give massive roast to the AFL. With matching points, with using points to match bids for father and sons, you should be able to get the points on your draft position before any bids are matched. Before any draft picks for free agents and father and sons. For example, Carlton have got 11 and 19. We could end up with picks 14 and 22. So we should be able to get the points for where we were before any extra draft picks are given for free agents and academy players, because it just pushes us back and it's virtually impossible for a team to get the points, which they have the points before they come in, and it's wrong.
0: It is a convoluted system. The most logical thing I hear from people is that they would just love the first round, or at least the first 10, untouched, but even the first round untouched. So as much as we love the father-son rule, if your son is that good that he's top 10 pick or first round, tough.
8: Well, Richmond Wooden Spoon last year, right? Their first pick, Sam Cumming, was pick 7.
0: Yeah.
8: How can you finish bottom and end up at 7?
0: Yeah.
8: That's ridiculous.
0: No, I agree with that. I think the first round, there has to be some purity about it. G'day, Sam.
11: Sweet was Brisbane's first 5 minutes last night. That's how footy needs to be played and how it should be played. It was awesome. The roast was the lack of fight from Adelaide, I suppose. It made the game pretty much unwatchable. And I want Collingwood to get involved in this De Gondin thing. We St Kilda actually has some interest in Houston. I'm sniffing a three-way trade here. I want De Gondin at Collingwood. That's a big get for us. We need him a lot more than what St Kilda do. And he comes from a Collingwood supporting family. 100%. They're all Collingwood. So use that. We need to get him in to our team and use a bit of leverage.
0: Sam Piconi and Collingwood.
7: Oh, no, he could do it. You've got Frampton. Frampton had a great year down there this year, but Howe was missing for a lot. He's getting older. Look.
8: That's got wheels, I reckon.
7: Got something on it. I don't mind that.
8: There'd be a lot of clubs sniffing Sam Piconi if they're looking to
7: get him. Yeah, no doubt.
0: Good on you, Sam. Well done. Who wins, Laura?
9: I'm going to go with Lawrence for his roast to Chris Scott and the Chanel lemon meringue pie story.
0: Geez, wouldn't that be a tasty lemon meringue pie? Good on you, Lawrence. You've got the 6 bottles of Tabordley Woodfired, Heathcote Shiraz. More Sunday footy right after this.
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0: Welcome back to Arden Street Oval. Just a bit of cloud cover pushing over at the moment. It's been a beautiful afternoon, currently sitting on 24 degrees. Perfect afternoon to come down and enjoy some AFLW. We'll bring you ball-by-ball coverage of this match after 3 o'clock. Just going around the grounds in the AFLW this afternoon. Half-time, Richmond leading St Kilda 6-3-39 to the Saints 4-3-27. While in the VFL preliminary final this afternoon down at Cadinia Park, Geelong 2-3-15 leading Port Melbourne 2-1-13. That is midway through the opening quarter. We'll keep you updated on both of those right throughout the afternoon. Laura, you're about to have an hour off because you're coming back for another four, not only the AFLW, but of course to take us through until 7 o'clock alongside Meg McDonald.
9: I am indeed. Zach Butters to Bulldogs.
8: The part-timer.
0: Who wins this afternoon?
9: I think North's hard to beat. It is hard to beat. So I'd say North over the Blues, and the reaction I've had on Zach Butters is huge. I know you're going to talk about it after 3 o'clock, but I'm a happy chappy.
0: Well, that's why we're doing it after 2 o'clock. You're on air after 3 o'clock. Yeah. There's a reason we did it when you're not here, because you were just too celebratory. You couldn't get words out. You were just drooling at the prospect of Zach Butters coming to the Western Bulldogs. Dogs fans, what do you think? Richards, Bontepelli, Butters, it's one hell of a midfield.
9: There are some absolute butthole cities in America, though.
8: Yeah.
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18: Good afternoon, I'm Jamel Wells. A sixth Melbourne man has been charged with distributing ISIS propaganda online. Alex Riddell reports.
19: The 30-year-old man from Roxburgh Park in Melbourne's north was arrested overnight while sitting on a flight that was due to leave from Melbourne International Airport bound for the Middle East. Following the man's arrest by AFP officers, it's alleged he refused to provide access to his electronic devices when presented with a court order. It comes after multiple electronic devices were seized during a search warrant executed by the AFP and Victoria Police at a Roxburgh Park home in May this year. All six men now remain before the courts, with police alleging the group had been sending, sharing and receiving violent extremist material. Alex Riddell, Melbourne.
18: The Prime Minister says comments by the One Nation leader about his mother are nasty. Speaking on a podcast, Pauline Hanson criticised Anthony Albanese's mother for spending decades in public housing. Mr Albanese says he's proud of his humble beginnings and his mother is out of Senator Hanson's league. The opposition has also condemned the One Nation leader's comments. Opposition MP Andrew Hastie is demanding the One Nation leader clarify her stance on executing prisoners of war. A public feud has erupted after Pauline Hanson posted a satirical cartoon labelling Mr Hastie a traitor. The attack follows the Liberal MP's testimony against accused war criminal Ben Roberts-Smith. Mr Hastie has told News 24 Senator Hanson should outline what standard she expects from the ADF.
20: The general principle here is that Australian soldiers don't execute prisoners. That's the general principle, and the law must support that general principle. And so Pauline Hanson needs to explain to the Australian people why she wants to lower the standard of battlefield conduct for Australian soldiers.
18: A new AI warning system is helping Sydney hospitals identify life-threatening sepsis cases up to 90 minutes faster. The program categorises patients into risk levels to assist emergency department staff. And a survey has found 2 in 5 Australians are open to swapping human intimacy for AI software. The study shows digital chatbots are increasingly being used to write dating profiles, draft text messages and provide relationship advice. Psychologists warn relying on technology stops people learning real-world relationship skills. In finance, one Australian dollar buying 71.6 US cents.
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18: On the eve of today's NRL qualifying final against the Panthers, Roosters coach Trent Robinson is urging his fiery prop Spencer Lenu to stay under the line. Robinson doesn't want a repeat of Lenu's blow-up last week when he conceded a penalty in possession.
21: Such an important part of our role, and we know why he goes to those levels. He cares so
2: much about his teammates and he plays for them. And we want that to be a part of his game and just stay under the line.
18: And the AFLW Richmond leads St Kilda 27-26 nearing half time. In the third quarter of the clash between Melbourne and Port Adelaide, the Demons lead 42-15. Later, GWS take on Sydney and North Melbourne plays Carlton. Fremantle goes up against the Bombers. In the AFL, Fremantle will take on the Swans in Sydney on Friday night for a spot in the grand final. Brisbane will play Hawthorn at the MCG on Saturday. You're up to date. That's the latest news and sport.
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0: A footy preview on this Sunday afternoon coming to you from Arden Street Oval in North Melbourne. After 3 o'clock, we'll bring you ball-by-ball coverage of the AFLW between the Kangaroos and the Blues. Both sides undefeated going into this afternoon's clash. And coming up shortly, we did this last week when we were out at Icon Park. Some of the memories you had of Icon Park, well, you've got to go back a little bit further for memories of Arden Street Oval. But if you remember coming here as a kid or an adult, those moments that you fondly remember here at Arden Street Oval, we'll be doing that in about 20 minutes' time, 133-693. Our best caller this afternoon will receive that $100 gift card for Harvey Norman. Go Harvey Norman, big savings plus bonus gift cards on selected laptops, mobiles, home security, headphones, and plenty more. You better hurry, though, because it ends today at Harvey Norman. There is no doubt the biggest story outside of the football field this week surrounds Zach Butters, the fact that he revealed yesterday that he plans to choose the Western Bulldogs as his club of choice from 2027 onwards, a rumoured $18 million over 9 years, making him the highest paid player in the competition. And I must say, Tony Shaw and Matthew Richardson, all respect to Zach Butters, because no one, and I mean no one, knew where he would end up. Most of us thought it would be Geelong because of their propensity to get these star players. He chose the Western Bulldogs, and they would be rubbing their hands together today.
1: Oh, wow. It's huge. I'd be absolutely stoked if I was a Western Bulldogs supporter, like Laura Spurway, who's behind me, just fist-pumping as we speak. What a midfield. So Tim English looks like there was a bit of rumbling he might move, but so you got him in the ruck. When he's fit and healthy, he's one of the great tap ruckmen. Geez, he's got a feast at ground level now. Ed Richards, it's just a perfect-looking midfield. You've got Font and Ed Richards in there, two great left-footers and with different strengths, and now you add Butters into it. Tell me a better starting midfield in history than that. I mean, the Lions, maybe, the early Lions with Akermanis and Voss and Lappin and co. But gee whiz, that is incredible. Butters, Bontempelli and Richards in your centre circle.
0: I want to hear from our listeners, 133-693. It doesn't make the Western Bulldogs the premiership favourites if you were to put a market together for next year already. Doesn't make the Bulldogs premiership favourites. And the reason I say that is that they'll hold on to, they've re-signed Buku Kamas after overtures from Carlton. They've held on to Artie Jones after overtures from a number of clubs. Sam Darcy comes back into that team as
1: they
0: well.
1: They get Butts from Adelaide to stiffen up the back line a little bit more.
0: And there may even be more trades because all of a sudden you see a player of the ilk of Zach Butters going there.
1: Well, wouldn't you want to go there?
0: It adds to this. Well, maybe the Western Bulldogs are a bit of a destination.
1: You know what I would say?
0: They couldn't be in a better position.
1: Bevo hasn't been able to finish top four. Mm. Oh, gee, next year. I'd be staggered if they couldn't finish top four now.
2: The great thing about money aside is the way that this has happened. This has nearly been a three-year program, I heard from Bevo with the association with Zach Butters, you know, whether it's family or whatever, but I have heard that they've put in a lot of time. And for Zach to look at them and see that, I think Footscray are a pretty good side to look at. They're really competitive, but they've had a horror run this year with injuries.
1: Just get Darcy back.
2: At
1: the start of the
2: ACLs,
1: season,
2: you just never know, do you? But hopefully it's better. And he's a star, there's no doubt.
1: At the start of the year, everyone puts together their top 10 lists or top 50s in the media. A lot of guys had Darcy as being the best
2: player in the
1: competition. Yeah. So you're getting potentially one of the best players in the game back in Darcy and adding Butters in.
2: I'm with you, though. Defensively, they need a little bit of a straighten up.
1: Butts has been linked to there. He can be that lockdown defender. O'Donnell improved out of sight this year.
2: Very good player.
1: As did Buku Kamas.
2: I don't know whether it's premiership favouritism stuff.
1: You'd hope so.
0: 133-693, that $100 gift card for Harvey Norman to give away, and we'll give that away this hour. Just where you see the Western Bulldogs now, who they've been able to re-sign, the fact that they've been able to bring Zach Butters in, and obviously they'll have to get a deal done with Port Adelaide. And that was one of the reasons Zach Butters wanted to go to the Western Bulldogs. He believed they would give Port Adelaide the best trade currency because he wanted Port Adelaide to be looked after. So it'll be interesting to see whether or not they come up with a deal whereby even, you know, it goes through free agency and Port Adelaide gets pick 5 and then maybe a few extra picks from the Western Bulldogs later on during trade period.
2: The Bullies have got 11, 29 and 47, but I think they'd have to look a bit deeper.
1: They'll be in
2: the next year, first round.
1: They'll get next year's first round. Just while we're on the Dogs, got to mention Libba. What a star he's been for that footy club. Heart and soul. and it was sort of

0: fitting that Zach Butters was at Libba's pub when he sort of told everyone. So, yeah, they lose Libba, don't forget. What a superstar he's been.
1: It just goes to show you can still keep secrets in the AFL in 2026. I mean, especially
0: his management did it perfectly.
1: Brilliant.
0: Yeah.
1: And again, we were talking about it on Friday night. I put it to Sam McClure, where do you think he goes? He goes, they've let nothing out. I honestly do not know. Mm. And I mean, Sam's one of the best going around when it comes to trade period. He honestly said, I do not know where he goes. And we all thought Geelong because of their ability to get these star
0: players.
1: Mitch
0: Cleary and these newsbreakers and Tom Morris and Cal Toomey from the AFL, they all were starting to lean towards Geelong.
1: Yeah.
0: So his management did it really well.
1: Is it a loss for Geelong? Are you disappointed if you're Geelong? Or?
2: Oh, they would have loved him, but, you know, because you can... A player of that ilk, I think when he goes, he's a line breaker.
0: They're going to get Toby Green, don't forget.
2: Yeah, different players.
0: Yeah,
2: different
0: players, but they're getting a... Jeez, they're getting a...
2: No, it's not a loss. It's just something that they've had a good go at it, haven't they? Have a look at the last 8 years. You go Dangerfield, Cameron. Who else has come into the fold from other clubs?
0: Bailey
2: Smith. They get some good ones across the line.
1: Geelong hasn't missed out off them, though. Let's be honest. When Geelong sets its sights on a big fish, 95 times out of 100, they land it.
0: Yeah, they do. So the Dogs, well done. Terrific result.
1: Massive coup. 133-693. Dogs fans, keen to hear from you. Just looking ahead to the preliminary finals as well next week. This news coming through about Noah Answorth. He rolled his ankle in the qualifying final last week, missed last night, but it's expected he may be available next week. Before I get your thoughts, Chris Fagan spoke after the game last night.
3: Busting the walls down this week to try and be available for the team, I'm sure. I don't know at this stage whether he will be or not. Just depends how he progresses, because I don't think he ran at all during the week this week, so we'll see how that goes.
4: He's obviously he's important every week, but knowing that who Hawthorn's got in that forward line with Nick Watson and the job he did last time, feels like he's...
3: Yeah, but he's got to be able to move, doesn't he? Because Watson can move, so we'll just wait and see how that goes. I thought, tonight, Ryan Lester pretty much played the Noah Answorth role, and I thought he did a sensational job on Rochelle.
0: It's going to be important because don't just talk about Watson. You've got Connor McDonald, you've got Dylan Moore and Jack Ginnivan. I know Ginnivan can go up on the wing a little bit more, but that quartet there of small, medium forwards, that's not far off the best in the competition. So you're going to need Answorth for one of them. It's going to be crucial that he can get up. What just on Fakes.
2: Yeah, we were talking about it last week. Yeah.
0: Masterclass of mental coaching last week. After the game, I told them Sydney were going to come out. I told them he just got inside.
2: If they didn't listen. He was brilliant.
0: How good was that? And the way they started, he just prepared them beautifully during the week, folks.
1: I want to throw a talkback topic out there, but I want to play this audio first because last night, Brisbane Centre footy Danny Daly joined our pre-game program. He gave a little nugget away on how he knows whether the Brisbane Lions are on or not.
5: That's an interesting footy. I always know if we're on or not when the opposition has their first kick in and we're on defensively from kick-ins. It's crazy what you look for in games, but that's what I look for.
1: So 133-693, as a fan, are there any little signs that you see within your team to know, they're on today? They're going to get the 4 points, nothing surer. Is there a little sign? Maybe there's something in the other direction where you go, we're off today. There's no chance we win. 133-693, those little nuggets that you see that you go, we're on today. I'm trying to think of one at Essendon, but I haven't seen one for the last 2 years. So I might throw it over to you, Richo.
0: Well, I'm a bit the same at the moment, aren't I? Yeah. I think it is that defensive stuff, isn't it? If you just your intensity and pressure, your tackle pressure, if that's off from the start, you go, oh, gee. If you're right on, you're nailing big tackles early. And I don't know how Danny must have known they were on before a kick in last night because they didn't get it down there in Adelaide.
2: No.
0: They've had five goals on the board before Adelaide even looked like it.
2: Under Lee Matthews, we had a thing called time and space. Mm. And if they didn't have time, they didn't have space. You knew you were on, and you could see, you can tell that it's just a visual thing. You see the attack at the opponent if they've got the ball. You want the ball in your hands in the first place, but that's what it is.
0: I reckon if the opposition's taking a lot of uncontested marks early, you know that you're not.
2: Which Brisbane had 45 extra, I think, last night.
0: Yeah,
1: I thought in both semi-finals, Fremantle and Brisbane, the manner in which they came out of the blocks and just they set the standard immediately. So whilst Geelong got looks, Adelaide tried to get back into it in the second quarter last night. But in both of those games, you felt in the first 5 minutes, Fremantle 8 losing,
2: it comes back to, you know what, you've got to chase tail, and that takes a lot of energy out of you too to get that done.
0: Brisbane are having 121 marks, they're not losing the game.
2: Yeah. No.
0: This is a thing for Hawthorn next week. You look at the uncontested marks, and if Hawthorn can keep Brisbane, even I reckon down to around 80, I think they'll probably win the game. If they're taking 120, the Lions will win.
2: Have a look at it. There's little things with every side I reckon you could nearly go to. If Geelong get uncontested marks across half back and intercept, well, I think they set up so well with how they use the ball. Collingwood, was the pressure thing about the tackles. Once they had over 65 tackles, the percentage of games they won because of that pressure. So every club would have a little thing that stands out statistically, I'm thinking.
1: Hey, just quickly on Brisbane, Zach Bailey signed a massive contract extension during the week.
2: Jeez,
1: somewhat fascinating that he came up against Adelaide last night and really rubbed salt into the wounds, because Adelaide were quite interested in him. The Bombers were interested in him at one stage as well. Clearly, though, the offer was on the table from the Brisbane Lions, and why would you leave a team of that ilk at the moment when you're Zach Bailey's age?
0: Exactly. I guess the only thing you'd look at with someone like Zach Bailey is he's won two premierships already, and, you know...
2: Does he want to go?
0: Maybe now, because you've won the premierships, you go, all right, I'm going to get the money now and go to Adelaide. But Brisbane obviously could get pretty close. They had to give him the 8 years to get it done, so they had to probably put an extra couple of years on top. But $1.4 million in 8 years... Well, the percentage of what the cap will be then, it'll be fine. Remember when Alistair Lynch signed for $1 million
2: was unders
0: for 10 years? By the end of that 10 years, Lynchy was on unders. So that's what happens sometimes.
2: All they'll front end it. But
0: they can vary it a lot.
2: I think the AFL were throwing up about looking at the tenure of contracts 5 years. I think we've got to look at that still.
1: Some of your contemporaries, and I pointed at Kane Corns, he's been very vocal about disliking these long-term
0: contracts. I don't like him either.
2: But five years is a long time in football. I so I think 5 years should be not, you know, that should be the limit.
1: Should nine be prohibited?
2: Not prohibited, but they've got to, if you want to make it to say, okay, we've got our players shifting.
0: Why would you prohibit it?
2: Well, just because it's just ridiculous. There's so much things that can happen, unless you've got an 18-year-old kid.
0: If you've got an absolute superstar like Nick Dacos was at 18, 19, why wouldn't you get him signed for 10 years?
2: Yeah.
0: Of course, I'd want to. As a player, I didn't like it because I like to be a bit on edge. I like to have my contract coming up to keep me performing and hungry. But yeah, it's a different game.
2: You might say that there's probably only be four or five in the comp that you would go to that level because of that reasoning.
0: You look at Melbourne, it didn't work for them. Oliver and Petrarca got those big deals and they're both gone, not even halfway through them.
1: Other side of the break, as we've mentioned a few times, we're broadcasting live from Arden Street Oval this afternoon. This venue hasn't hosted an actual AFL men's match since 1985. So you've got to go back more than four decades for some of your memories.
0: But sure, he played it.
1: Love to hear them.
2: Yeah, played it.
1: He's older.
2: Thanks.
1: So some of your memories of Arden Street. Maybe you've seen them in history reels. Maybe you were here as a kid or as an adult. Your memories of Arden Street Oval, getting here, what was it like? 133-693, we're on the Arden Street side of the ground overlooking this magnificent facility compared to what it was a couple of decades ago to what it is now. It really is first class out here. But we did this last week for Icon Park and got some ripping memories once that we hadn't even thought of. Want to grab yours. 133-693. Just reckon a certain elephant might get a mention as well. 133-693, your memories of Arden Street Oval coming up on the other side of the break. As with thanks to Maccas, you're listening to 3AW Sunday Footy.
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10: 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Significant delays expected. 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
1: Great to have your company on this Sunday afternoon from Arden Street Oval in North Melbourne. Sunday footy preview, and after 3 o'clock, ball by ball coverage. North Melbourne taking on Carlton in the AFLW this afternoon. Two sides undefeated to start 2026. Just quickly around the grounds, VFL preliminary final this afternoon. Geelong leading Port Melbourne by 14 points, 10 minutes into the second quarter down at Cadinia Park. While in the AFLW this afternoon, nearing three quarter time, Richmond leads St Kilda by 4 points. Melbourne comprehensively over Port Adelaide 74-23 midway through the final term. I did mention that we are down here at Arden Street this afternoon, and we mentioned the great Tony Shaw played down here. What do you reckon your career average down here was?
2: That was early days. When did this finish?
0: First 4 or 5 years of your career.
1: 85.
0: 85.
2: Oh, yeah. I don't know.
0: Have a guess.
2: Well, you played, what do you mean? As in numbers?
1: You averaged 24 disposals a game. What do you reckon you averaged at this venue?
2: Oh, I don't know. 25?
1: 17.
0: Oh, jeez.
2: Yeah. Oh, I was still learning the game, mate. You know?
0: Had your pants pulled down.
2: And let me tell you, it didn't have grass on it. Well, it's got now. Every time you came here, it was mud.
1: Oh, really?
2: Yeah, it wasn't good.
0: Oh, but grass is the same anywhere, Shorey. Don't make excuses about the oval.
1: Grass,
0: hang on.
1: Yeah, no, very...
0: You said the grass
1: doesn't
0: was
1: matter where you
2: well,
1: play.
2: You couldn't get through the mud. The grass, I had to use my speed and a few...
0: There's been some good memories.
2: I'll tell you a funny day. I was playing in the twos here, and I accidentally pushed a bloke into the fence on the outer.
0: Yeah.
2: And I turned around for the throw-in, and all that. Yeah. No free kick. And I hear this, "You dirty mongrel, Shaw, you're like your brother." Slug Jordan, who was coaching the reserves in the outer.
0: What a legend.
2: It was the funniest thing I've ever, because
0: Slug.
2: And, yeah, he gave it to me in the outer while he's coaching. But he was coaching, not even in the coaching.
17: Give him one too.
2: Yeah, give him one too.
0: I've got a great moment as a young kid, and I remember this distinctly because it's a famous image. It's appeared a lot over the years in print, and there's a picture of Francis Burke with blood streaming down his face here at Arden Street. It happened. He had his face split open, and it's a famous picture. But let's throw to some audio. It was in 1980. It was round 21, I think, and it was Richmond and North Melbourne at Arden Street.
17: Into the forward line, Burke. And Burke, who looks like a badly beaten boxer at the moment, has just been moved from fullback, having done a great job on Darryl Sutton down there since the first 5 minutes. Sutton kicked two in the early minutes of the game. Burke's done a fine job in defence. Now injured at the opposite end of the ground. See how he'll go in attack. It was certainly a courageous mark, and one that you come to expect from Burke. See if he can kick truly, because North have thrown a lot at Richmond in the last 10 to 15 minutes. Tigers lead by only 5 points. Burke kicks truly, and it's 11 points the difference.
18: Well, there's no doubt he is Sir Francis of Richmond. He's a gallant player. He's in the hands of the trainers.
0: Yeah,
1: so he still took the kick.
0: So he had blood, it was before the blood rule, blood absolutely streaming down his face. He's trying to wipe it with the jumper, and he reckons he couldn't see out of one eye, and he's gone back and drilled the goal, Francis Burke. No more courageous Tiger player than Burkey.
2: And what was the big one? That he broke his leg one day and he walked onto the ground, broke his leg and walked off the ground with a broken leg.
0: Played with a broken
2: Gutsy,
0: leg.
2: Mate, unbelievable.
0: Leg, yeah.
1: What have you got, Shorey?
2: Oh, gee, there's plenty. Just remember, well, the gasometer was here in 1887. It was built and they pulled it down in 1978. And, of course, the big name of the gasometer was Mick Nolan.
0: The galloping gasometer
2: given to him by Louis Richards. So
0: which
2: just
0: end
2: a few
0: minutes.
2: No, it was on the left-hand side from the wing we are now.
1: So yeah. Just straight across the
2: straight,
1: field?
2: No, straight, just the pocket over here where there's a high-rise there. But, it wasn't inside the ground. It was just outside it, but it was massive. So it was up for 100 years, and that's how Mick was given his name by Lou Richards.
1: Now, I've heard this, and you probably know it better, Shorey, and I've seen vision of it, when there was a circus element here at Arden Street.
2: 1978.
1: Something about that as a result of the game being underway, that the elephant got spooked.
2: Got spooked. Yes.
1: And it was giving kids rides, and there was actually a little kid on the back of the elephant.
2: He was running along the wing. He was running along. The elephant ran, but I couldn't stop it.
0: Imagine trying to get a permit now and have an elephant out on the ground.
1: And doing elephant rides during a game of footy. Have a listen to the circus elephant at Arden Street.
19: And the people out there at North Melbourne, I think for a few strides, thought that Mick Nolan with Roy Higgins on board was back. But it was an elephant from a circus. It probably started off as a good gimmick, but it could have easily turned into a tragedy, and I don't think we'll see it again.
1: I don't think we'll see it again.
2: It was full bore too. They couldn't stop it. I don't know what happened in the end because, you've got the fence around. I don't think elephants like jumping over fences, do they?
0: They tip cars over elephants with their trunks.
1: So they just try, this is even before fan activation and, you've got to have all those activities.
0: Imagine the meeting when they said, look, what do we want to do this Saturday? Let's get an elephant out on the ground.
1: It doesn't speak much for the footy, does it?
2: Just a bit of history for you. The first tenant of this ground was the Hotham Cricket Club.
0: Oh,
2: all right, so they were the first tenant, and then the Hotham Football Club started too. So there was a big one. But in 1957 to 62, for 5 years, they ran greyhound races here.
0: At Arden Street,
2: at Arden Street. 5 years they ran the greyhound races here. So there you go. Bit of history there.
1: I'd love to hear from Kangaroos fans, because wasn't there a time when North Melbourne looked to leave Arden Street and go to Coburg?
2: Yes.
1: I think it worked out for about 8 months, and they thought, no, that's no good.
2: They came straight back.
1: We'll go back to Arden Street.
0: What, they played games at Coburg?
1: I'm not sure if they played games. I know that they certainly, from a training point of view, moved to Coburg.
0: Right.
2: Let me tell you, and this isn't being rude, but the greatest thing that ever happened to this area was when this place burnt down. I'm sure the grandstand was pretty ordinary. They had an old boxing ring. A friend of mine who worked with Colin McCancell, Jack King, he used to be their boxing trainer.
0: Yeah.
2: And it was red brick, but it burnt down in, I think, 2006, and that's where they got the redevelopment of what we see here today, which is a hell of a lot better, let me tell you.
1: It is a fantastic facility now, and you've got the hill, kind of to the left of our broadcast spot, the left of the team rooms here at Arden Street, and there's a real nice vibe building here at the moment ahead of the AFLW North Melbourne and Carlton. Plenty of fans starting to make their way in for the AFLW this afternoon between these two undefeated sides. Other side of the break, we've got the $100 gift card to Harvey Norman to give away. Jeff, Matthew, Mick, Maureen and others, hold the line. Your calls next. Your memories of Arden Street Oval on 3AW Football.
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16: On 3AW, you're talking football on a Sunday afternoon. Dial 133-693 to be part of the conversation.
1: Just went back to AFL tables. 1965, North Melbourne left Arden Street Oval, went and played at Coburg for a season.
2: Season, yeah.
1: And then came back here to Arden Street Oval through until 1985 when they relocated to the MCG as their home venue. 133-693, though. It's over to you for Nick Theodosi Prestige Gee. Cars just across the road here in Arden Street. Their SUV and EV centre is full of new stock. Everybody should own a Prestige car at least once in a lifetime. Go for it, Jeff.
32: Yeah, how are you guys? I remember, sure he stole my thunder, actually. I remember back in the late 50s, early 60s, going to footy with Dad at Arden Street, and we'd have to stand on the actual greyhound racing track to watch the footy.
0: So it was around the outside of the fence, was it, Jeff?
32: It was
0: like the Gabba back in the day.
32: Yes, yes.
1: Yep. What was it with football ovals having greyhound?
2: Yeah, 1950s. It must have been something happened to the other track. They were probably developing something.
0: I remember playing
2: 57 to 62.
0: I reckon my first games at the Gabba, the track was still there.
2: Yeah.
0: The greyhound track.
2: Their last game in 85. Guess who they beat by 50 points?
0: Richmond?
2: Yeah.
1: How did you guess, Richard? That was such a challenging one.
0: He really really makes it hard, Shorey, doesn't he?
1: G'day, Mitch. Go
0: ahead, you're smiling at me as you said it, you peanut.
3: Yeah, g'day. G'day, everybody. My dad grew up in Logan Street, North Melbourne, with his parents. All the family, right through all my North supporters. Dad's best mates were Albert Mantello and Charlie Mantello.
1: Right.
3: And there were four kids in the family. Dad would take us up every Saturday to see our grandparents, have a visit with them, and then we'd tootle off to see Uncle Albert and his car yard. He was straight across the road from the Vic Market, and his mother, old Mrs. Mantello, she had a fruit and veggie store there.
2: There you go.
3: So we go way, way back with.
1: So what were the memories at Arden? What were the memories at Arden Street, Mick?
3: Well, we would go to the during football season. We would always go to the football and sit in the stand with Albert Mantello, and never missed a game in footy season.
1: Mick, a great venue.
2: Yeah,
1: Al Mantello was 3AW around the grounds.
2: No, that's Al Mel. That's
0: Alan.
2: Al Mantello.
0: Albert and Alan.
2: Martello. He played at Hawthorn in all their premierships.
0: Mantello.
2: Yeah. He was a car salesman.
1: Mick, very good. Hi, Vicky.
4: Hi. My memories are being at the game with my grandmother, with the thermos, and my dad coached them. And
1: who was your dad, Vicky?
4: God, everyone's going to ring me now. Keith McKenzie.
2: Oh, yes, Keith. Yeah. Stalwart at that. Was he on the board? Yeah, he was on the board for a while, but he coached too, yep. Keith McKenzie.
4: And
2: there was another player who had a headband. Was that Noel Teasdale?
4: Yeah,
2: remember Noel Teasdale?
4: Yeah,
2: he was tough. He was tough.
4: I watched every game. Well, Tony, my dad was at the same function with Muhammad as well.
2: Ah, right, there you go. At Dick Pratt's place.
1: And Vicky, do you still follow North Melbourne to this day?
4: No, I follow Carlton.
1: Oh, because your dad also coached Carlton, correct?
4: He did for 1 year, and then he was general manager.
2: Lovely man, lovely man.
0: Keith McKenzie.
1: Good on you, Vicky. Thanks so much for sharing. Hi, Maureen.
5: Hi. I grew up in North Melbourne, not far from the ground. I used to go down to the ground all the time. They had the old cricket sheds at the back, and they used to hold dances in there.
2: Ah,
5: I can remember as a child dancing with Alan Killigrew, and he used to always sing the song Bill Bailey. And when I got older, I joined the cheer squad, and we used to sit in the grandstand. And something really embarrassing happened to me, and I'll never forget it.
1: You got to share it, Maureen.
5: I lost my top teeth in an accident, and I had to have a plate. And I stuck to cheer in the cheer squad. Well, my teeth flew out over the side of the grandstand.
1: Oh.
5: And they hit the steps down where that used to be beside the grandstand where you come in the gate. To go down through all the people to try and find me teeth.
1: Oh, boring. Can you imagine losing your teeth down?
0: But I just remember, as a kid, my old man didn't have one tooth in his whole head. He had both his top and bottom.
1: Amazing, Maureen. Thank you for sharing. Obviously a clear memory for you here at Arden Street Oval. G'day, Matthew.
6: Hi, guys. I'm going back to the late 70s, early 80s, and I was in my early 20s. This guy used to get around to a few of the grounds, and he was the peanut man.
2: Oh, yeah.
0: He used to be out at Windy Hill too, the peanut
2: peanuts,
0: man.
2: Peanuts, get your peanuts. That's what he said. You throw 20 cents at him, and he had a bloke holding a blanket up normally later, and they'd throw it onto the blanket so they'd catch the 20 cent pieces.
0: Throw the peanuts up.
2: Throw it in a brown paper bag. He was out of Preston a hell of a lot. Renowned, this bloke. As
1: and it was always the same
2: get
1: guy.
2: Your peanuts, say, get your peanuts.
1: Is that what he sounded like, Matthew? Or are they talking gobbledygook?
6: He had a really nasally voice. Peanuts.
2: Get your peanuts. But then he had to watch it because people started throwing the coins, not at the blanket. they earned too.
0: 20 cents for a bag of peanuts.
2: Yeah, 20 cents.
1: Isn't that what Rex used to do out of the commentary box of the MCG? Throw chocolates at the crowd. Then all of a sudden we didn't get the chocolates anymore. Hi, Mark.
7: Yeah, good day, guys. I'll tell you about the old Coburg ground. My dad knew a councillor, and the councillor's idea was to get North to go to Coburg because it was sort of, there was new estates being built and a lot of North supporters were living in the area, and it cost the ratepayers, you know, millions in those days, you know, compared to our money. And then, they decided to go back to North. Coburg came back to, the Coburg ground because they were given the flick to Port for the year. But the Friday that Norm Smith was sacked, all the Melbourne players were called to a meeting and they thought it was about how to directions to go to the Coburg ground. It turned out they'd been informed that Norm was sacked and then they got beaten the next day by North in pouring rain at Coburg.
2: Right. Gee whiz, bit of history there.
0: So North played there for a season.
1: 1965. Yeah.
2: Norm Smith. Amazing.
0: Wild man was coached by his brother, Len Smith.
2: Len Smith, yeah.
1: Good on you, Mark. Hi, Paul.
8: I was at a legendary, memorable game as a Hawthorn supporter. I'm gonna say it's 1977 when Bligh kicked it out on the full. It had been pouring all day. I reckon we kicked a goal each, and Bligh's running into an open goal, and I think Peter Russo pulled him down. He kicked the point, and it was a draw. The umpire came up to him and said, "You have a choice. You can go back and have a kick and take the point, and it's a draw, or go back." He went and kicked it out in the full. I'll never forget it.
0: The great Malcolm Blight, a good mate of mine, Tony Greenberg's just texted in. He doesn't ring in time, but there were big boxing bouts here at North Melbourne as well.
2: Right, okay.
0: And Tony Mundine knocked out in the first round Luis Rodriguez in April 1971. Tony Mundine, who passed away this week. He fought here in 1971, so they had big boxing
2: there
0: matches.
2: You go.
0: There,
1: so what, they put the boxing ring in the middle of they'd have to have seats around the boxing ring.
0: They must have.
2: They had concerts here too. Massive.
1: Really?
2: Yeah, Jimmy Barnes was played once a year with some of the great Australian bands.
1: You kind of forget the places like this were festival venues and sporting venues, kind of like the old Kooyong Tennis Club out in Glenferrie, where, you know, people would come and watch concerts and sporting events, and they ultimately got too small and surpassed by more first-class stadia.
0: Sorry, Tony Mundine was knocked out in the first round by Luis Rodriguez.
2: Okay.
0: Yeah. There you go. So it's had boxing, it's had greyhounds, it's had elephants, it's had peanuts, get your peanuts.
1: And
0: they were a shilling a bag too, not 20 cents.
2: Well, what's shilling?
0: I don't know.
2: 10 cents.
0: Get your peanuts, shilling a bag.
2: What's the, I'll have to work there.
1: Oh, you would have, Richard and I didn't.
2: Oh, we had pennies.
1: Had shillings back in the day.
2: Those pennies, sure. Yeah.
1: 133-693 can continue your memories, but on the other side of the break, our Sunday Press Pass coming up with thanks to Maccas. 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
30: What do you mean? What are you from Newster?
33: What would you really think I mean?
34: To start like that means you won't win, particularly with a pathetic effort from Pittman in ruck.
35: Well, I just think it's a silly question. We play within the rules. What's your name?
36: Shane.
35: Shane who?
36: Yes.
35: OK, that's the best question you can come up with.
37: If I see one bloke walk out of here getting a pat on the back from people out there,
1: it is press pass time. Let's get into it. Sure is Fremantle still the best team in it?
2: No.
1: Richo, on a scale of 1 to 10, how surprised were you with Zach Butters choosing the Western Bulldogs?
2: 6.
1: Sure, should Essendon be looking at bringing Jack Viney to Tullamarine?
2: I wouldn't go down that track, no.
1: Richo, should Essendon throw the kitchen sink at Toby Green?
2: Essendon?
1: Yep.
2: No.
1: Shorey, who's the next coach in North Melbourne?
2: Graham.
1: Jamie Graham. Fremantle. Richo, who's North Melbourne's best player?
2: North Melbourne's best player? I think it is Harry Sheasel.
1: Shorey, is Matthew Nicks still the best man to lead Adelaide into 2027?
2: I think you have to go with him.
1: Richo, is it time for AFL players to have names on the back of their Guernseys?
2: No, never.
1: Sure, he should a venue like Icon Park be converted to a boutique stadium for smaller AFL games as well as AFLW?
2: Yeah, if you can do it, I reckon it suits.
1: Dane Zorko last night gave the match ball to Taylor Walker in his final game. Richo, did you get the match ball in your last game?
0: I can't remember because I didn't get a last game because I got injured and I never played again. Ooh. So I didn't know it was my last game.
2: I didn't either. I just got the lemon and sauce.
1: I'm glad I brought that question up, Richard. That was my error. Shorey, should the grand final parade be rerouted back through the city as opposed
2: yes.
1: from Melbourne Park?
2: Yes.
1: Richo, are you allowed to support two or more teams in one sporting league?
0: No.
1: Shorey, how many cashies do you have locked in for grand final week?
2: Not cashies, through the books, a fair bit.
1: Rubbish. Absolute crap. Richo, Richmond missed out on Zach Butters. Yep. Who would you be advising the club go after next?
0: The Lizard.
1: Shorey, you're headed off to Japan in the off-season. Are you aware of bowing technique?
2: No.
1: You should practice bowing technique.
2: Okay.
1: You need to bow.
0: Well, yeah. People normally bow to Shorey's.
2: Yeah.
1: And the deeper the bow, the more thankful or sorry you are.
2: Right, okay.
1: Okay.
2: Thanks, mate.
1: That's all right. Richo, rank these top three ruckmen. Brody Grundy, Luke Jackson, and Max Gore, number one being the best.
0: Ooh, one, Gorn, two, Jackson, three, Grundy.
1: Shorey, if you were travelling overseas for a game that you were playing in, would you personally rather arrive a week in advance or the day before the game?
2: Probably a couple of days before the game, not a week.
1: Shorey, other than Victoria Park, what was your favourite suburban ground to play at?
2: I had a good run down at Geelong.
1: And Richo,
0: what about me? I kicked seven on Chris Langford one day. In Princess Park.
1: Also, Princess Park, your favourite.
2: You brought that up last week.
0: I know, but
2: we're at Arden Street.
0: Well, I didn't play here, but I just wanted our listeners to know that I kicked seven on Chris Langford one day at Princess Park.
1: Richo, you can choose between the Brisbane Lions of 2026 or the Brisbane Lions of 2003. Who do you choose?
0: Oh, I think because I'm sort of played in that era, the early Lions with Voss and co.
1: We are just about to wrap it up here.
0: Can I just quickly mention one
1: gentleman.
0: Thing? Our social man, Ethan, the blue bagger man.
1: Yeah.
0: He just walked, when he hears the Carlton theme song, he's walking on his tippy toes, the big pudding head comes out.
1: You know his Blue Baggers podcast, his chat that he likes to promote on our station.
0: Yeah.
1: He was very adamant that Buku Kamis would be joining the Blues on his last episode.
0: And
1: he thought he had a little scoop that Buku was joining the Blues.
0: He signed a 5-year at the Dogs.
1: Wow, wow.
2: What did Laura go with today? What was her...
1: The butthole city of the United States of America.
3: There are some absolute butthole cities in America, though.
0: Yeah.
1: I'm so glad that we saved that soundbite, because, as I said to you before, in a couple of weeks, Laura's going to be filling in on Afternoons. They do a travel segment, and she's going to do the butthole cities of America.
0: And I have to apologise to you, Shane, because I said Detroit, parts of Detroit were a butthole. I didn't realise your mum's from Detroit.
1: No,
0: sorry, mate.
1: Mum Sal is from Detroit, so she's messaged me.
2: Just quickly,
1: one
2: great thing today. They've got a banner for the Royal Children's Hospital. That's what everybody's here today to put some money in. And the two teams are lining up, and the families of people who have been operated on been in, they're going to run through the banner. So what a great sight.
1: And we were talking to some officials before. The reason North Melbourne and Carlton are doing this, they're lining up a guard of honour for those from the Royal Children's Hospital because they are heroes to the players, which I just think is
2: well done.
1: A wonderful initiative, and the fact that they can have this super clash along with the men's and raise money for the Royal Children's Hospital Good Friday Appeal is just a wonderful initiative. The kids are about to come out onto Arden Street on the other side of the break. Laura Spurway to pick it up alongside Meg McDonald, Julian Marcus and Eddie Summerfield alongside Sarah Bird as we bring you coverage of the AFLW, North Melbourne and Carlton, the super clash here at Arden Street Oval. With thanks to Maccas, you're listening to 3AW Sunday Footy.
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32: 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That has bounced through from about 20 metres out.
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38: 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Of course it is. 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
41: Good afternoon and welcome to 3AW Football's AFLW coverage from Arden Street. The undefeated North Melbourne taking on the undefeated Blues in the Good Friday Appeals Super Clash. Both sides 4-0 for the season. Carlton emerging as one of the key challengers to breaking the Kangaroos' unbeaten run. Laura Spurway with you, and joining me in commentary for the game is former Geelong captain and 3AW broadcaster Meg McDonald. Afternoon, Meg.
42: Good afternoon, Laura. How awesome is it to be here? The energy, the atmosphere. You've already done 3 hours of radio up here, or two, and then the guys stand on for that extra hour because we've got you all evening. But it's the match of the round, no doubt, and it's a match that I think everyone will be looking to see if there's any vulnerability in this North Melbourne footy team.
41: If there is a vulnerability, what is it, and is Carlton the side to exploit it? Do you see a world in which the Blues can win it today?
42: I do see a world in which they can win it, no doubt. I think lots of that they're comparable across the comp, whether it's in, you know, their... They're both top three for kicks, handballs received, contested possession, uncontested possession. So there's, you know, a lot of similarity in how they play the game, how they look to play the game. I think both teams have really sophisticated defences, and yet they get very protected by midfields that pressure the ball, have great balance, have great intent both ways. So I think if they can achieve something today, it's going to be off the back of winning clearance and winning the territory game and seeing if their defence can set up, get the repeat entries to score.
41: So Carlton still have some key outs in Sophie McKay, Darcy Vessio and Lauren Bella. And the interesting news for the Roos is that there's a debutante today making her club debut, Christy Lee Weston-Turner, who was the number one pick for the Western Bulldogs, a club that she grew up supporting a few seasons ago and then came across to North in the off-season saying that she wanted to develop her game more, she wanted to improve
42: improve. She's very young. She's a forward, and obviously that takes time to develop your potential or go to your full strength in that position. What do you think she'll add to this already stacked North Melbourne lineup?
0: Well, she looks like quite the athlete, and both these teams are full of athletes. That's what the modern game is demanding, an ability to get up and down the ground. I think if you look at Christy Weston Turner's games in the VFLW this season, she obviously has high skill. She can cover the ground really well, and she's gone to a club where she's getting the development. That means she's having to bide her time, but you know, she's under the guidance of players like Emma Carney, who's a coach in the VFLW competition. Emma herself spent some time as head coach this season, so to think that she'll go out there and play with that kind of guidance, she has the sense that, you know, she's happy to do her time and to be patient, and this footy team has certainly demonstrated that they will develop people along the way. You bide your time, and then perhaps in your debut season for the club, you become an All-Australian. That's happened before, so she can hope to be that player for them. But, you know, it's Jenna Bruton who's come out and has been managed, and I don't think she'll stay out for long.
42: No.
0: So, you know, they're just absolutely stacked.
42: Yeah, what a luxury to be able to do that. And to test a player that I'm sure they'll have to test at some point. So just deciding when the right time for that is. So they've played six times, and North Melbourne has won all six matches between the two. But this Blues side, as we've been saying all season and last season, is a side that is building. So the match that they last played in round six last year went pretty comprehensively to North Melbourne. But I think we'll see a bit more of a challenge today. And I'd like to think that that ledger won't be the same.
0: I think everyone respects North's dominance and wants them to continue to progress the competition, and yet they want some teams to go with them. And no doubt, as you're saying, that's been the Carlton Footy Club, and that's, you know, they're 4-0 to start the season. They're feeling, I think, really confident, and I understand that the messaging internally is that they should be looking. Why not be confident? We're comparable to them across all our data this season, and yet I have historically played for a team that has felt that at different times and felt, yes, we're about ready to match it with them. Geelong drew, that was the last time they didn't win a game, was when Geelong drew with North here a couple of years ago. So I've known what it's felt like to feel like you're ready against this team and to have them blow you off the park. So I think we've got to look to Carlton to withstand some pressure today, see how they respond, and if not win the whole match, win in certain areas of the match that they can then build on towards finals and with some of their returning stars.
42: So many threats in the North midfield. Last time Carlton attempted a tag on, I think it was Jasmine Garner. Do we try and do that again today?
0: I don't think they will. I think they'll go midfield v midfield.
42: Yep.
0: No doubt that there are some teams in the competition that have developed a tagger, and you know, Goss can do that for Carlton, but at the same time I think it's the teams that are having a, you know, collective efficacy across their team, and you know, you might be looked to tag an Ella Roberts or a Kate Hoare or that sort of player, but I mean, it's just the next person up for North. They've got so many stars.
42: Well, we're not far away from the first ball up. We've just had the coin toss, a couple of little North Melbourne supporters at the ground. Pretty good crowd building here already for the Super Clash for the Royal Children's Hospital, such a great cause. As I bring in the rest of our commentary team for this afternoon, Julian Marcus and Eddie Summerfield.
1: Yeah, good afternoon, Laura, Meg, Julian and everyone. Perfect day. Really, spring has sprung today, hasn't it, in Melbourne. Bit of a breeze blowing across the city. It's perfect hay fever weather as well. I'm on the Telfast, a double dose today because it is that blowy and windy. North Melbourne winning the toss. They'll be kicking to the Fogarty Street end of the ground, Jules. And as Laura and Meg have been saying, it's going to be a fascinating match on exactly where the Blues are at this season. Undefeated, we saw them last week against Collingwood with that 39-point win. Dominant, and just a case of, can they match it with the best in the league?
2: It's one we've had circled on the calendar, isn't it? Since the start of the season, really this next three-week stretch, the three teams that are unbeaten, and we can say that still because Melbourne were victorious earlier this afternoon. So they're going to be meeting over the next 3 weeks. This is the first of them. We have North Melbourne and Carlton. Next week, Carlton and Melbourne, and then in a fortnight's time, North Melbourne up against Melbourne. So after this three-week patch, Meg, we're going to know a lot about where the pecking order sits and who of these two contenders are able to challenge North Melbourne.
0: We absolutely will, and I was fortunate to do some special comments yesterday on a game alongside Emma Carney, and she was saying herself she can't get a read on the competition, but you're right, these next 3 weeks will absolutely give us some more detail and some more information heading into the finals.
2: 3AW football for Maccas. Don't Maccas walk, Maccas run to the new quarter pounder bar. barbecue bacon. It's one we've been waiting for. Round 5, Sunday afternoon at Arden Streets. The Kangas and the Blues were away. This one should be good. Both sides unbeaten coming into this one. Tripodi clears it out of the middle. It's a bouncer. It finds O'Loughlin trying to twist away through traffic. Shovels the hand pass to Tripodi. Going to fire it to half forward. First forward 50 entry for the Roos. Riddell knocks the ball on. It's gathered by O'Loughlin. Hands it over the top to Craven. Has a shot from 35. And it's helped across for the first score of the afternoon, which is Ava High.
42: It is one area of the game. We spoke about how they compare stats-wise. North Melbourne is number one in the comp for clearances. Carlton are not in the top three for that stat. I believe they're fifth for it. But it's going to be a territory-based game today. So that centre-bounce is important.
1: Dersma spilled a mark she otherwise should have taken, picked the footy up and was tackled pretty quickly, and it'll be a free kick going the way of Riddell for North. Now, what a strong start to the season she's had. Meg, absolutely dominating, averaging 37 touches a game, 8 score involvements, so potentially another averaging 8 score involvements a game, so probably another one coming here. About 60 out from North Melbourne's goal mouth. Fogarty Street, end of the ground, kicks it high to the hotspot. Big pack of players. Ball comes off hands. Handball came out wide, weaving. Good tackle from the Carlton defender. Did well there. Garner, handball to the pocket. North have a bit of time. But over the head of the Carlton player as the ball came to ground level. Good tackle on Dersma. A North player is looking for holding the ball. Umpire says, give it to me. Let's toss it up. About 35 out from the North Melbourne goal mouth.
42: Couple opportunities to mark the footy.

0: towards the centre by Tripodi. Heavy collision. Dana Finn putting her body on the line and winning the free kick at half back for the Blues.
1: A little Irish on Irish there. Some pressure.
2: So Finn, she looked out wide towards Bohanna, but went inboard instead. Fitzpatrick dominated against Collingwood last week. She's just on the Carlton defensive side of centre. Crosses play now to Bolio. She marks on the wing. Will go along. Carlton's first time inside 50. Falls short. Finn did well. They'll go inside 50 now. Bit of a chipper. Well picked up. O'Shea for North Melbourne. Tackled. Umpire called. Play on. Chance here for the Blues. Around the corner. First shot at goal. Misses to the near hand side of the stick. Through for one behind. So scores level. Been playing about 3 minutes, and that of course is on the Epworth scoreboard. Jules, Epworth for life. Visit epworth.org.au.
1: So that opportunity to challenge and go a little bit quicker in attack there, Carlton, but they were expansive in their ground use. They changed angles and got a shot on goal regardless.
0: Evergreen, Emma Carney clears it from full back. It's been won though by Dersmer for the Blues. Ball's loose. Craven head over the ball. Strong effort from Dersmer to keep it alive here for Carlton. And a swinging kick in through traffic by the captain McKay, but it's going to be intercepted at left half back here for North Melbourne. And it's a nice little turn of pace and then drive for show. Punt for Dove and Shannon up the line, but it's intercepted. Carlton have set up nicely behind the ball. And they're going to go back into the forward half of the ground for the interception of Cordner, but it's straight back once it came.
1: Just playing tennis, the intercepting players of each team at the moment.
0: So you give it back to me, I'll give it back to you. And it's Shannon, left half back. She'll thump it on the right boot. And we're going to do this again. This one went through the hands, though. It ends up with Sheeran. She takes off with a bounce down the wing.
2: So Sheeran now to the hot spot. Few Carlton players, and they just zone off beautifully across the half-back flank. Go by hand. Well done. Got lost there, did Cordner. They've retreated all the way into defensive 50. Pressure came from O'Loughlin. Carlton, under pressure, did well. Mimi Hill saw something she liked on the outer wing. It didn't bounce the way of it. Keck, under pressure instantly. North Melbourne with numbers around the fall of the footy. Bit of candy there was nice from Rennie. He kicks it to the hot spot. Good use of the body. Carlton defence working hard under pressure early. High kick to clear defensive 50. Out towards the scoreboard, which shows scores a level early in the first quarter as the Roos go back inside 50. Tight to the boundary line on the hill. A shot at goal to the hot spot. Blues defence did well to stop it. Snapping around the body. Misses to the right-hand side. It's Talia Randell, of course. And North Melbourne hit the front. Two behinds, plays one behind. And been playing 5 minutes, Meg McDonald in this first quarter.
1: Certainly have. Now Randall and Sheilor have combined for 9 goals last week and gave off a few as well. So it's going to be a challenge for the Carlton defence, who, you know, a very sophisticated method. They orchestrate Cordner to be free a lot of the time. She holds her position well, but it'll be in the 1v1 battle that she'll have to stand up today.
0: Cordner's kick out with the hands of Ferguson. McCain puts pressure on Sheeran. It's on the ground. Let's half forward for the Roos. Looking to inch their way forward through Tripodi's. Hand pass was looking for Garner. Couldn't get there. Hill did. And the Blues will be able to switch the play across the half-back line. It's been marked nicely by Finn. Takes a bounce. Then pops up a little floating handball to Keck. Heavy pressure from O'Shea. The hip and shoulder will see a free kick for high contact. Go the way of the Blues.
1: Fortunate, because they didn't have heaps of numbers to support that ball movement, so but earned the free kick nonetheless.
0: 6 minutes and change gone, opening quarter on the Epworth scoreboard. It's 2-1 in favour of North Melbourne. Heavy contact again in the marking contest. Ball sits up on the wing for O'Shea to take it full tilt. The kick into the forward half of the ground. It's the deck. Weston Turner picks it up, gathers, hands it back to O'Shea, goes into the pocket, and feeding nicely into the path of Randall, who takes the mark in the right forward pocket.
1: Massive contest. I think, is it Jess Good that's still down on the far side of the ground?
2: It's a big contest, wasn't it? All fair as it happened on the Carlton half forward flank.
1: Great kick to advantage from O'Shea. Plenty of purchase on it there. Might be kicking against the wind, but Randall with another shot on goal.
0: Kicked 5 goals, 3 last week. She's only 7 shy of the century mark for her career. And she would imagine she will get to in the next few weeks. Although she's going to take the long way around because she misses it near side. North Melbourne 3-1 in front of Carlton. We've played 7 minutes on the Epworth scoreboard.
2: So Carlton to the city end.

0: blowy conditions here at Arden Street Oval. The footy went over the head of Finn, but it bounced up to her advantage. She's under a bit of pressure, eventually put Boots' ball to half forward. That was a nice setup and a good mark taken. The Blues have moved the ball pretty well from half back to half forward today as Keck marks on the flank. Has a look forward. There's not too much she likes, but there's a strong lead there from Fitzpatrick, but it didn't quite have the carry on it, and North Melbourne cut it off on the half-back flank.
1: I tell you what, Jasmine Ferguson's having quite the year. They did well to navigate her in that initial part of play, but got back to an intercepting position once again.
2: Oh, Finn got steamrolled by Randall in that marking contest. Looked like a knee went into her bat. She hits the ground heavily, then bodies fall over the top of the ball. Tripodi next nearest to it, and it'll be a stoppage as Finn slowly gets to her feet. She got absolutely rattled.
1: We'll say Randall's one of the more brutal players to try and defend or to stand in front of.
2: McKay wins the clearance. Handball rolls around in front of Vickers. She's lost it though. North can get it through Riddell. Say we'd be going over under on 40 watch for her today. Meanwhile, heavy tackle coming across from Sheeran to force the ball loose. North have it on the half forward flank. Randall looking to play Shepherd, knocks it back to Riddell, another disposal. Goes inside 50, looking for Bogue. It bounces to O'Loughlin against the boundary line. Goes Goldwood. Oh, yeah, it is magnificent. How on earth are you going to stop them when they're pulling off the impossible? Alice O'Loughlin with a magnificent goal from the pocket. And Carlton did just about everything right. But this is a spectacular team, this North Melbourne side. 1-3-9 to 1 point. We're already at the goal of the day. 9 minutes gone on the Epworth scoreboard. That's just brilliant.
1: I need the replay on that one, Jules. What a finish. Was it check side in the end? Has she gone check side on the run, or has she just slotted it with a drop punt? In any case, what a finish. And we've spoken about the threat of North Melbourne's key targets, but we can't forget just how clinical their smaller players can be at ground level, and none more so than O'Loughlin. What a player she is. She's so potent. Limited opportunities sometimes, but she always makes the count. Oh, she snapped it. Traditional snap.
2: Right foot in the right pocket. Right foot in the right pocket.
0: All back in the middle. What does Carlton have? There's a bit of a shepherd in the ruck, and free kick, interestingly enough, is going to go the way of Good. Has a look up, kicks it straight inside 50, up the guts. It's picked up by Reedy, wrapped up in a tackle straight away. North defence come with numbers. Riddell off the ground, just chipped it for North Melbourne. It went to the goal kicker O'Loughlin to Craven. Moving the footy quick, could have been a bit of a hold. Umpire said, nah, play on. It's Riddell rather, and she'll cop a free kick there on the wing. Moves it quickly to half forward. North Melbourne with numbers ahead of the footy. Inside 50. Beautiful kick. Oh, mark was spilled there. Chance at ground level for the Blues to clear it from defensive 50. Did well. Good charging through. Put the footy under her right arm and ran to the wing. Kicked it over the head of Bo Hannah. North Melbourne with numbers there as they look to reel it in. Could have been a throw. Umpire called play on. Eventually it comes the way of Rennie. Backwards via hand. Just chipping it around. Not quite happy to find a target. O'Shea's kick was partially smothered towards the outer wing. Wrapped up in a tackle. Crowd yelled ball. Umpire says play on. Eventually comes to Riddell. She'll put it inside 50. Overcooked it a little bit. Carlton defence have numbers. Finn did well, pushed off the footy. Umpire called play on. Well done there from Whitford. North Melbourne go inside 50. Mark was spilled. Dersma will pick it up. Couldn't find a teammate. She'll have to go back and get it again. Chance here for the Ruse. Ball bubbling away at the top of the goal square. Couldn't find Boots' ball. Jeez, that was a rough hit. Umpire says nothing in it. Let's play on, and Carlton will clear almost out of defensive 50.
2: It's dropped by Gavin Mangan, but it stays inside North's forward 50. They're putting pressure on Finn against the boundary line. She pops up a kick. It bounces to Hill. She looks up, immediately sees two Ruse hovering over her. O'Shea forces the ball loose. It's on the ground. Any way through would be nice for them. Whitford now takes a dip. Her hand pass intercepted. Riddell putting on this heat. There is nowhere to breathe for Carlton. So it's kicked to full forward, unable to be marked. And now they're going to try and utilise the outside now through Dersma. Dersma's kick will float along the wing. It bounces to Boileau. Picks it up and gathers. They've done well here, Carlton, under so much pressure. The kick looking for Reedy. It was spoiled by Birch. Hands it to Craven. They're at centre wing. Hands it off to Wall. Wall puts it on the left boot. It will land about 30 out from goal. The marking contest is on. That's an important intercept down back. corner with a heavy intervention. Last line of defence. And now shifts it to Velado and they'll go to the outer side.
0: So big kick. He's Winford. Great effort there. Couldn't quite reel it in. North Melbourne, just all the pressure. Go back inside 50. Pack of players. Good use of the body. But Mark was spilled. It came out the back. She was all alone there, Wall. Wheels around, snapping it. And, oh, it's the woodwork, I think, on the way through. For one behind.
1: But they're just winning the territory game at the moment, aren't they, North? And whenever Carlton win the ball back, they are intercepting well, but they're intercepting deep. And every time they're going to what is a 1v1, if they're not securing the mark as the release, North Melbourne's defensive system always has the next player over being a North Melbourne player, and they use the 2v1 to turn it over.
2: Kick out is on the money, and now Carlton can shift it through the corridor. Nice little play, route one football. It's marked by Bohanna. Just behind the centre circle. She'll shift it out to Finn. She's marked it. Now Carlton going through the corridor with some brilliance here, but the kick inside 50. It bounces awkwardly. Marnie has it for North. Then the hand pass chain ends up with Carney, then floats it out. And it's marked by Craven at left half back. Just too slick, the defending premiers.
0: So Craven has a look further afield. Few options there. Good pressure from Fitzpatrick. She went and won the footy. Wheeled around on the right boot to half forwards. Good. Should have marked. Didn't. Spilled one that she really should have. That's that pressure, Mick, you were talking about earlier. Carlton back inside 50. Long high kick to the tip of the goal square. Bouncing footy. Can't see it. And it's trickled over the boundary line. And it will be thrown in about 10 around from North Melbourne, from Carlton's goal mouth. They're trailing 1-4. Plays one behind.
1: You're getting on the move at this. They might have an advantage at forward 50 stoppage if they can use some dynamic footwork.
2: Ball tossed in. And it hasn't gone in far enough, I think.
0: Hey, Meg, just a quick one for Barry Plant Real Estate. The weather today, this swirly wind, is it impacting one side of the field to another?
1: Looks like it's favouring this end, don't you feel, from where we are?
0: Hard to say.
2: So it's favouring the city. Favouring the city end as it's thrown back in. Goss trying to thread it through from the pockets, kicked it out of bounds on the full.
1: Which would mean, it would mean that Carlton are kicking with the wind this quarter, but it does seem pretty swirly.
0: North Melbourne won the toss, if that's anything.
2: Oh dear.
0: The Fogarty Street end.
2: Marnie's kicked it straight out of bounds on the full from the kick-in, so it's going to be Carlton's free, and it's going to go to Aaron Fitzpatrick, who's almost out on Arden Street, kicking this one back into play. She drifts back in now. It's hugging the boundary line. It's, in fact, never crossed the boundary line back into play. So we'll try this again with Claire Marnie and North Melbourne leading by 9 points. 1-4-10 to 1 point. 15 minutes gone, opening term.
1: So important that they squeeze them here. You get the shot at repeat entries. That's what North have done. It's what's allowed them to hit the scoreboard.
2: Well, now we're going to have a score review here.
1: We've got a good angle. Score review, Jules?
3: Yeah. Wouldn't have about as much clue as some of the decisions we've seen of late. We're going to have a conference here.
2: And ultimately, we're coming all the way to half back. And we're going to throw the ball back in. So we've taken it back about 50 metres.
1: Oh, did she play on before she kicked?
2: I think that's what they've called, yes.
1: Right, right.
2: So she's running back in the play. Meanwhile, ball thrown back in. Okay, we'll thrust it back inside forward 50. Dropped just short of her intended target. Craven gathers. Handball is spilt. Now the pressure is on. Shannon under huge heat. Carlton will take it back to the boundary line and earn another throw in about 40 around from goal.
0: So the ball hasn't really moved the last 3 minutes. There has been a lot of stoppage out of play, probably not too much playing time. The footy gets lost in the wind as it's thrown in, and they'll say, come in another 5 metres and let's do that again. This is really not a great pocket for footy, Meg.
1: Yeah, and this is where you wonder at Carlton's missing players at the moment. They're injured players. You've got Sophie McKay, Darcy Bestio. Perhaps there's some more danger in these kind of situations.
0: Here comes the skipper, McKay. She couldn't quite find the handle on the footy. Well done there by the Roos defence. And they'll just let it trickle over the line. Will Bella Eddy, and it will be tossed in pretty much where the arc intercepts with the boundary line where it was tossed in about a minute ago. It's the Roos leading by 9 if you've just joined us on 3. 3AW Sunday afternoon AFLW footy, all thanks to Maccas. Hurled in, Good got to front position. Fitzpatrick was there for the Blues, couldn't find the handle on the footy again. Well done, Shearer, and wrapped up in a tackle. Crowd want ball. Umpire says, no, let's toss it up.
1: Great call, Ed. So Fitzpatrick is free at the stoppage at the moment, whereas North have the plus one in defence in their D50.
2: 10-1 in favour of North. Ball up, taken by Riddell. Little dribbler up the wing. Bilotto gathers for Carlton. Shovels the handball to Goss, who then feeds the hand pass to McKay. She's tackled. And then the pressure put on by Rennie to force the ball loose and onto the deck. Shearer now has it for North. Handball to Riddell. Hand pass over the top to Garner. Now popped to Weston Turner via hand. They've got some space. Handball to King. Now to Weston Turner. The hand pass chain. It bounces awkwardly. And it's going to be a Carlton turnover. They've got possession only fleetingly, though. It's spilled around on the half-back line. McKay gathers, hurry kick through traffic into the corridor. It's intercepted by Ferguson right at the centre circles, and then she'll pressure it outbound to Marnie.
0: So Marnie's high kick to the half forward line. Boat couldn't mark. She's in the short sleeves today, Jules, or no sleeves whatsoever. We were having that discussion earlier as Carlton clear defence, and a good mark's taken by Marnie on the wing. She'll transfer play through the middle of the ground this time. Rennie, a short one. On a burst, here comes Carney. Runs her full length, then wobbles one inside 50. Poor kick, and it's turned straight over, and good. Just plugging the hole takes a strong mark for Carlton. So good comes to the broadcast or pavilion side of Arden Street Oval. Went over McKay's head. Good tackle there from the North Melbourne player. And the crowd appreciate it. And it will be tossed up right on the wing.
1: Two unreal athletes there. Shearer and Scholes, different ages, but beasts nonetheless.
2: Here's Shearer, crumbing it and kicking it across the body into the forward half of the wing as the siren sounds for quarter time. 19-minute opening term. We get it.
0: That's the umpire signaled the end of the
3: game. We know. It's quarter time. It's okay. You can take a finger off the button.
2: Quarter time here at Arden Street. North Melbourne 1-4-10. Carlton 1 point in this top of the table showdown. Two of the three unbeaten teams in the competition. And Alice O'Loughlin has the only major in the first term. We'll take a break and be back with more on this Sunday afternoon, this beautiful spring Sunday afternoon in North Melbourne. It's 3AW football, thanks to Maccas.
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0: Back to Arden Street Oval, Eddie Summerfield. My name with Meg McDonald, Julie Marcus and Laura Spurway. At quarter time it is North Melbourne leading Carlton 1-4-10 to the Blues, one behind. 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Libby Birch, she came from the ground, Meg, in the first quarter. She hobbled back out to the North Melbourne huddle during quarter time. That right knee heavily strapped. Hasn't had too much action down in that North Melbourne defensive line, but certainly one to watch throughout the rest of this match.
1: Certainly, there's some concern. I can't speak. Sorry, Eddie. There's some concern for her mobility. Of course, that rarely troubles the North Melbourne defence. They're so efficient with the way they move and cover for each other. So it's not necessary that, you know, Libby takes the 1v1 and continues to, you know, they're not going to depend on her output today. But we'll just hope that she's all right, a valued member of our team. I suppose the other thing also to look at is the inside 50 discrepancy. You say that they haven't seen much action on it down there. It's been 6 inside 50s for Carlton and 14 to North. Some of their missed shots at goal, they kick one goal, 4 has cost them, but they would certainly feel like they're the dominant team at the moment. So much of that has come off the work of Ash Riddell. She's had 15 disposals for the first quarter, 10 kicks, 3 contested possessions, 10 uncontested possessions, and is the leading metres gained player as well for North Melbourne.
0: Yeah, an incredible first quarter, as you'd kind of expect. The Blues are up forward. You mentioned the injuries during the first quarter. They've had a good spread of goal kickers through their undefeated run to start this season, but who can you see getting dangerous in this second quarter?
1: Oh, undoubtedly it has to be Poppy Scholes, I think, and whether she was too deep in that quarter and has perhaps greater opportunities to get up the ground, I think. You know, Boanna provides a great lead-up forward marking target, but possibly doesn't have the mobility that's required at the moment when you compare her to a Poppy Scholes and the target that she can be. So they're going to have to get a few more entries if she's going to have an impact on the game or get her up around the ball. But Poppy's certainly got the star power and the finishing power. It's extraordinary to say it, you know, with a 19-year-old, that you're depending on her. But no doubt, you know, she has the potential to break this game open and expose some of the North Melbourne defenders.
2: Second quarter action about to get underway. Around the grounds in Sydney, it's the Swans by 23 points over the Giants at Henson Park at halftime in the Sydney Derby up there. As a free kick for holding the ball is going to go to North Melbourne straight out of the gates.
1: Very hot, that call. I thought it was, you know, you should have the opportunity to fight the tackle there, Whitford.
2: And Garnett wins the free kick and then thumps it to half forward. And it's going to roll towards the boundary line. Craven darts after it. Applies the tackle. Ball underneath a pack of 4. And we've got to stop each here for
0: it's
2: a ball up.
0: This pocket is where the wind is kind of going to take the footy.
1: Yeah.
0: It's blowing across the ground deep into this area, Jules.
1: It's really interesting also, you know, North have owned the footy. They're plus 21 possessions, plus 14 uncontested possessions. Most of those are handballs, and yet they're leading the tackle count 19-9.
2: Randall had it, swung the hand pass, was intercepted though down back, and it's going to be cleared by Finn to half back and left hand flank, and then it was shifted back inbound by Wall, but intercepted by Fitzpatrick, and Aaron Fitzpatrick now has it deep inside defensive 50, and Vicky Wall's slow to get to her feet.
0: Very so. We'll keep an eye on that as the trainer goes out. Ball's turned over. North Melbourne will get another chance to progress it forward. Short kick found Garner. Still probably two kicks from the North Melbourne goal mouth. We'll just hoik it long. One-on-one situation. Oh, through the hands of Randall. Back of the pack. Well done there. Fits it. Patrick for all the Blues as they clear defensive 50. It'll go over the head there of Schultz. You'll have to work hard at ground level. Birch did well in the contest too. Well picked up there by Sheeran. Crowd wanted ball. Umpire said, nah, play on. Wall sweeping handball backwards. Went searching for her teammate. Well picked up O'Shea. She'll come back to the corridor and North will just slow the footy back down. And wait for the right option. Call to go now. Kicking it long to the pocket and beautiful mark. Intercept by Finn and the Blues will look to clear defensive 50. Neither team to add to the Epworth scoreboard in this second term. 1-4, the Roos, the Blues, one behind.
1: They're just looking a little flat here, the Blues.
2: The kick along the boundary line. It's brought in by Scholes. Handball bounced off Rennie. North have it again. Craven puts a head over it and then Finn immediately wraps her up, brings her to ground. Ball spills out. Umpire says play on. Hot footy. Whitford on hands and knees, shovels the hand pass to Scholes, and Craven steals the ball, gets an arm free, got the hand pass away to Tripodi, dropped it on her ankle, and then in came Birch, who was dumped in the tackle. And we have the ball up eventually after all of that between centre wing and right half forward for North Melbourne. As Birch gets up and is juggling a little bit gingerly, but seems to be okay.
1: Big job if she's jogging gingerly and is playing at the moment on Scholes.
0: For anyone, that's half down, but it was taken away by McKay. Handball to the milestone player Velado through the corridor. This is better stuff from the Carlton Football Club. It'll go inside 50. Fitzpatrick searching kick. It'll just bounce up on its end. Well gathered there by Morris Dalton to the hotspot. She's got nothing on, so it's a bit of a hit and hope. North with their numbers in defensive 50. They'll clear it again. Craven underneath this one. Marked strongly in front of Schultz and just slows things down. Waits for the right option. Birch provides a bit of a lead. That's ignored. Called to play now. Craven, high and long kick. Two rucks do battle. Underneath it, well done there, Rennie. Kept it in front of herself. Blues with numbers on the wing. Great tackle from Tripodi. Umpire crosses himself and says, give it to me, girls. Let's toss it up. 9-point ball game. Been playing at 3.5 minutes in this second term.
2: 1-4, 10-1 in favour of North Melbourne. Tripodi with another darting run along the wing. Then it's defeated with the chip pass, but it's been spilt by Sheilor out of bounds. And we will have a boundary throw-in.
0: That footy today, Meg, it must be slippery or something. The number of spilled marks we've seen from both sides this afternoon, not what you'd expect at this standard.
1: No, I feel me, but also I think that's the impact that wind can have. It just, you know, it slightly adjusts how the flight's coming in judgment, and it can lead to a spilled mark. But also the pressure's been really hot, so the perceived and real pressure would be high.
2: Ball toss back into play in the VFL preliminary final. Geelong by 30 points over Port Melbourne late in the third term. The winner plays Box Hill next Sunday in the grand final. As the ball drifts back towards the wing and off, dumping tackle into the benches. We'll see the ball out of bounds. We'll have a throw in at true centre wing. No change to the quarter time score. North Melbourne 1-4-10. Carlton 1 point. We're nearly 5 minutes into the second term.
1: Just wonder if the Blues lack a little bit of foot speed ahead of the footy from their tools. So they went fast with an aggressive kick, that last positive passage of play, and yet they ran out of options ahead to use.
0: Okay, we'll run on to the loose footy for Carlton from the throw in. Finn snapping the ball. Couldn't really hit a target as it went through the hands of Wall. Came back to Wall. They'll go inside the centre square now, will North Melbourne, as they go forward again. The look came forward. O'Loughlin was on a lead. Going back with the flight was Fitzpatrick for the Blues. Loose footy. Great tackle there, but it was too high, deemed the umpire, against Alice O'Loughlin. And the Carlton player a bit slow to come to her feet there. Did well though, O'Connell. Flicks the handball off. That could have been a late hit. McKay's second, third attempt. Couldn't mark. Got the handball to her running teammate, Goss. She lost the handle of the footy. The Blues again. McKay on hands and knees. Did really well. Bolio went forward for Carlton. Scooping it out wide. It's picked up by Fitzpatrick. She'll bomb it long inside 50. Schultz will have to come from behind to mark. Did well to lose Birch. Went back and picked it up. She'll handball forward. Chance here for the Blues. Snap around the body from Keck is good, and Carlton have their first of the afternoon. Standing all alone in the goal square there, was Morris Dalton. And Carlton, best passage of play of the day, Meg, for them. Get their first. 1-1-7, North Melbourne, 1-4-10. And that, of course, is on the Epworth scoreboard. Ask your GP for a referral to an Epworth specialist in Melbourne or Geelong.
1: Yeah, so it was Poppy Schultz whose fundamental win there was crucial to the passage of play. So North do what they always do. They left an opponent to create the 2v1. Scholes was, you know, she beat Libby Birch initially and then was able to beat the other player coming in. The player that had left, Lila Keck. Keck stays involved, knows that Morris Dalton has held her length and is able to finish from point blank range.
2: Sixth goal of the campaign for Morris Dalton. She leads the Blues in that stat. And well, for all of North Melbourne's dominance, and particularly in the second half of that first quarter, there's only half a kick in this thing at Arden Street. Back to the centre of the ground. It's been fished out by Whitford and swung around the hand pass nicely. Then it's thumped inside 50 by Goss. And then Mark just shy of the forward 50. Going to go towards Morris Dalton again. North Melbourne have the numbers back there. Whistle, free kick to the Blues.
1: Oh, she won't like that, Carney. I think she probably thought she'd earned a free kick or two in the lead-up. She is a master at earning them, and then is certainly signalling to the umpire that she thinks she disposed of it legally with a handball. We'll have to watch the replay, so it gets caught. Whoa. It's good pressure from the Blues. Crucial clearance. They've had an opportunity to win the territory battle this quarter so far.
2: It's Lila Keck has the ball in her hands. Just slightly right of centre, about 40 metres out to put the Blues in front. Hits it high, hits it long, hits it home! Carlton's in front! And the Blues, who have withstood so much pressure, have a 3-point lead over the Premiers at Arden Street, 2-1-13 to 1-4-10. 8 gone second term on the Epworth scoreboard, and that will swell their confidence and belief, Meg McDonald.
1: Yeah, it certainly will. To be able to pile 2 goals on to start the second term, how exciting for the Blues. Management of their emotions is going to be important throughout the match. So they were excited to hit the lead. They've just got to go back to the middle and do it all again. They've got 2.5 quarters ahead of them, but things are starting to turn in their favour. Once again, Claudia Whitford in the middle. What an addition she's been to this Carlton lineup. Earns the clearance, gets that handball release and takes them forward. We knew it was going to be a territory game. It's been true so far.
0: Tossed up. Can the Blues keep coming? North Melbourne will have other ideas. The champs are challenged. They get it to half forward. Round the body, O'Loughlin inside 50. Boom! Been pretty quiet in this match so far. Takes a mark. Just inside 50. A kick and a half from goal. It goes high and long. Wobbly torpedo punt kick. And it's well marked in the pocket there.
1: Is it Wall?
0: I think so. We're looking around the corner from our commentary position.
2: It was Wall.
0: At Arden Street Oval. And Wall.
1: You'd want it to be an Irish. You can go around the corner.
0: Cramped up right against the behind post. Setting herself. Now, the crowd comes to a hush. The Carlton cheer squad behind the goals waving the flags. The quick reply for North Melbourne. Wall runs around now on the right boot. Banana's there. Ran around nicely. And it was touched off the boot, actually. It was touched as it went through. Well done there by the Carlton player on the ruck.
1: Was it Rolato?
0: And the Blues will bring it back. 1-5 plays 2-1 on the second quarter scoreboard. Well done, Abby McKay, as it's spoiled out of bounds on the North Melbourne right half forward flank.
2: 1-5 for North Melbourne, 2-1-13 for Carlton. 10 minutes gone in the second term at Arden Street. Carlton have to make every opportunity count, and they have done just that so far if they are going to be the ones to end this historic streak of the mighty North Melbourne. Ball thrown back into play. Tripodi sharks it, looks to step, and then feeds a kick. Inside 50, went past Wall. Velado knocks on. Chasing after it is Dersma. Beaten to it by Gavin Mangan, who sockers it, then picks it up, hands it off for O'Loughlin. Her handball into open space. Gavin Mangan chases after it. They're 25 out from goal north. The pressure is being put on heavily here. Tackle and holding the ball. Very quick on the draw. The free kick will go to Fitzgerald. Full back for Carlton. And they've got all the answers at the moment, the Blues. And this is their biggest test so far. They're playing this as if it's a final. And they are holding up in the heat at the moment. It's kicked out to McKay, who marks it at right half back for the Blues. Carlton by 2 points. 11 minutes gone, second term. Hand off to Fitzgerald. They're going to utilise the outer wing here, the Blues, and just handball their way to freedom. It's with Dersma, and then pops it around the corner. It's going to be cut off and intercepted by Sheeran. Here come North Melbourne.
0: So Sheeran long inside 50 for the Roos, jostling for front position. Randall didn't matter. She marked it from behind. About 30 out. Way the wind's blowing, not a bad place to have a shot at goal from. Just set it out at the left-hand goal post and let the wind do the rest. She's about 40 metres out, pretty much directly-ish in front, just left of centre.
2: The wind's pretty much at her back directly.
0: Yeah, so she'll begin
1: so
0: her
1: easy.
0: Approach.
1: So
0: from here,
1: easy-peasy.
0: Very easy.
1: Easy-peasy, 45 metre.
0: Comes in. Deliberate approach. On the right boot, drop punt is a beauty.
2: That's a beautiful kick at goal. It's probably the best kick we've seen all day.
0: Ty Randall, she's got one, and North Melbourne back in front.
1: Tell you what, I was having a little bit of a laugh suggesting that was an easy kick, because in the conditions, blustery, she had to kick it 45 metres and often directly in front can be difficult, but she's absolutely nailed it, and that's what gets you when you play North. You can get up and about, you hit the front. Carlton have responded and played really well, but North is so potent and they're so experienced at winning and riding momentum and seeing the challenge out. There's not a forward in their forward line that you couldn't point to and say you're capable of kicking multiple goals on any given day, so you've got to beat them a number of times over.
2: Goal number 12 for the season. Goal number 94 for her career. As we start to see some of the real stalwarts of this competition cross the 100 goal mark. And Tally Randall, I think it won't be too far away, sometime the next few weeks, I'm sure. Back in the middle, North Melbourne up by 4. It's been an entertaining contest so far. King will crumb it and kick crossbody to half forward. Knocked on by Wall. Now Shelaw got a hand on it. Carlton getting back with numbers. McKay shoveled it, patted it towards Velado. No way through. She looked up and immediately there was nothing but Roos there. A snap towards goal. It's dropped in the goal square. Carlton have numbers back there though. And they're going to chip their way out of danger to Finn. She's marked it at left half back and can look to launch it long along the boundary line. The marking contest, it's been spilled by Morris Dalton. Gathers it, hands it to Keck, and Keck it will kick it into a contest.
12: And it goes over, carries the contest there on the wing, Jules. Handball came at the way of McKay. She is told to play on as the footy is spilled free. She's still down. McKay will keep an eye on that one. North Melbourne, meanwhile, have got the footy just on the defensive side of the centre wing as the umpire crosses himself.
1: Sorry, Eddie, I wouldn't be surprised if McKay and Marnie get checked out for a little concussion test based off the back of how they both went down there, head-on-head contact.
0: It was a big hit as the footy's tossed up. It came back the way of Finn for Carlton. High to half forward. Big pack of players came off hands. Dumping tackle. Umpire called play on and then crossed himself. There's way too many around the footy and I'll throw it up. The Carlton left half forward flank.
2: I thought I'd seen a lot of Dana Finn with good reason. She's had 15 touches so far, most for Carlton. Ash Riddell with 17, which is a lazy number for her. As it's kicked inside 50 here for the Blues. A full forward socket ahead. O'Shea just outside of the goal square picks it up. Hurried hand pass. They're in some trouble here, the Roos. Shannon, hurried kick. Out of danger, but only as far as Dersma. Now McKay, now Bohanna on the left-hand boot from 40 metres out. It's close. It bounces across the goal square and rolls through. 4A behind to cut the margin back to 3. 2-2-14 the Blues. North Melbourne 2-5-17 on the Epworth scoreboard. 15 minutes into the second quarter.
0: So Shannon's got the footy for North Melbourne. Poor kick. Finn was waiting under it for Carlton. Another chance for the Blues as the minutes tick down in this first half. It's been a real competitive game. North Melbourne not able to put it on the scoreboard. Their early dominance as Carlton go inside 50 again. North Melbourne with numbers behind the footy. They'll handball across the back line. Eventually it came the way of Garner. Good use of the footy through the corridor. Turns it straight over. And a good mark is taken there by Cordner. Waste no time to half forward for Carlton. Nelson. One-on-one situation. Duursma, really good work there. Got a handball looking for Fitzgerald. Umpire thought they were going to blow the whistle, but didn't. Wall did well under a bit of pressure from Velardo. Velardo's pressure was good, but the footy came to O'Loughlin for North Melbourne. Bit of dash. Riddell now high up and under kick to the half-forward flank. It will fall a little bit short of the intended contest. They just try and slap it forward to the ruse, and it will work. O'Loughlin chased her own footy. Vogue back with the flight. Couldn't mark. Kept it in front of her. Weaving. Now on the right boot. Drop punt towards goal. Floats through. Brilliant stuff from Vogue. As North put two in a row on the scoreboard to move to 3-5-23. Carlton 2-2-14. That is on the Epworth second quarter scoreboard. Meg McDonald.
1: Just exposed Gab Pound's footwork there. And that's, I mean, there's nothing to be embarrassed about with an Irish player exposing you for your footwork. But got it into the 1v1. As you said, followed up after the aerial contest. And as we all keep saying, they're so potent. And Vogue has had multiple goals. Multiple bags throughout the season, and she just goes around the corner like all the Irish do, and is so clinical in her finish.
2: Blahenberg makes it a 9-point game. Just as Carlton edged their way in front, North Melbourne said bet and have run past them with two straight. Now it's on the Blues to respond. They don't need to concede another before halftime if they had to come away with an upset to Carlton. Back in the centre, here's Garner. Wins it, nice step, and then thumps it through the corridor. Was there a push in the back there? No, says the umpire. Randall keeps playing. Meanwhile, ball hits the ground. Blues able to cover up their tracks. They keep looking for Finn, went through her fingertips, picks it up, then got hit in the face by Riddell. Handball hits the ground. Goss, hand pass back to Finn. There's a whistle. We've got a North player down back in the centre circles, clutching at an ankle.
0: So Goss will get the footy, Jules. You just keep an eye on
1: Rennie.
0: Yeah, it was in the ruck contest from the stoppage. Now, the umpire has stopped play. She went straight down. We've been playing about a minute and a half since that and has hardly moved until the trainers got to her. Into a bit of a jog now as she comes from the field. Just grabbing it, I think it was a bit of a left ankle she grabbed at when the trainer came over. So we'll keep an eye on that one, of course. All thanks to Barry Plant Real Estate in safe hands. As the footy comes back to Goss now, umpire says you can resume play late in this second quarter. Of course, the Roos leading by 9 points. High kick to the wing. Well done in front. And it was a free kick, and it was to Carney. So wants to go quickly. High drop punt. 2-on-1 situation. Blues with numbers. Good defensive effort there from Fitzgerald. And it will be tossed in, will it? Did it go out of play this side of the arcs? It did. So it will be a throw-in right on the paint, in fact, with North Melbourne going forward. Late in this second quarter, tossed in. Two rucks, Jewel for front position. Head over it is Hill. Can she find the handle of footy? Pushed out of play by Sheeran, and it will be tossed in once again. So just North Melbourne, a couple of injured players in this second term. Rennie and Birch both off at the moment, speaking to physios. Birch came from the field in that first quarter with a knee and had it re-strapped during the quarter time break.
1: She's doing lots of laps along the boundaries, Birch.
2: Ball thrown in, King hits out and gathers her own crumb, trying to kick off the deck. McKay made sure that there was no room for the football to travel forward. Eddie looking to knock on, lost out in the contest. There comes Jane McKay, and now Finn, hit as she kicked. It bounces just inside the field of play, knocked towards the boundary line by Boyle. We'll have a boundary throw in.
1: Touched, I reckon. Not across the line.
2: It's awfully close.
1: Right under our noses here in the comms box.
2: 19 touches for Dana Finn now, equal with Ash Riddell. As he'll be walked back into play, about 52 around from North's goal. As a whistle and a free kick out of the ruck, it will go to Jess Good for Carlton.
3: then kicks it along the clubhouse wing. Boilo marks it for the Blues. Oh. They got time. That's not the best kick. It went off the side of her boot. Rolled straight to Carney. Now hands it to Garner. Now Riddell, the connection in full flight. The dribbling kick inside 50. Cut off at the pass and then thumped long up the wing. That's a deep, deep kick. Looking for Bohanna. Has a swipe at it. It goes out of bounds. Touch, I think, is going to be the call. And we'll have a boundary thrown at true centre wing with halftime not far away. 20 in change go on second term. The Roos by 9 over the Blues.
1: The long, long kick you spoke of was from one Poppy Scholes who's gone behind the ball to make sure they don't concede again before the quarter is out.
12: 2 goals apiece in this second term. Blues, they held the lead remarkably earlier on in this quarter. Tossed in, good, got the tap down, well done by Hill, went back to McKay, went searching for good, couldn't find the handle on the footy. Dell came charging through for North Melbourne. It's a loose footy in the middle of the two circles. McKay, handball over the top. North, they just keep coming and coming and coming. They'll eventually get you. Blocked off the footy, Shearer. Umpire called, play on. Handball came back, Blues with numbers. O'Connell did well. They should clear defensive 50 now, Carlton, and they do. Fitzgerald back with the fight. That is the right call. Had her arms chopped. Copped one high, take your pick. And the Blues will get that free kick on the half-back flank. It's a bit of a waft in the air that just comes with rain on the way, potentially. The breeze has shifted, and it has cooled down a bit here at Arden Street. Carlton with the footy on the half-back flank. High, risky kick, but it will work okay. Pound back in the side this week. Of course, after missing the win against Collingwood last week, that could have been a bit high as the footy went to the wing and the free kick's going against it, Shannon. And Carlton will have a chance to parry the footy forward. Olio with the ball in hand as the halftime siren sounds here at Arden Street. It is Carlton trailing at North Melbourne. 3-5-23 the Roos to the Blues, 2-2-14. Our goal scorers to halftime, all singles for the Roos. O'Loughlin kicked a beauty in the first quarter. Randall and Bogue the others, while for the Blues, Morris Dalton and Keck with the goals. But at halftime, it is the Roos leading the Blues by 9 points on 3AW Sunday afternoon footy, all thanks to Maccas.
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22: Time here at Arden Street. It is north ahead, 3-5-23 to Carlton, 2-2-14 on a quite mild spring day. A little bit blustery here, it must be said, and we've seen some spilled marks as we talked about throughout the first half. We've seen kicks maybe not go the distance, Meg, which I'd like to hear your analysis on. I mean, this is an interesting contest because the scoreline only 9 points apart. North have got 5 behinds, though. Carlton have got 2. So does it flatter Carlton in terms of they've managed to convert the chances they've had?
1: Yeah, to a degree, I think, Laura. The inaccuracy of North or their inefficiency going forward, which is unusual for them,
22: yep,
1: has certainly kept Carlton in the game. And Carlton have been rewarded when they've chosen to go quickly. There are times when they've gone quickly from the back half and looked to score, but possibly haven't had the foot speed or the length in their attack that's enabled them to hit the score more regularly themselves. I think of a passage of play in that second quarter there where Emilia Velado was on half back, turned and hit that corridor kick, really aggressive to Fitzpatrick, who's playing an outstanding game. She goes to Nell Morris-Dalton, and then they ran out of sort of options to go forward to, and they're forced up the ground to help defend what North are doing at stoppage. So I think Carlton's playing an exciting brand. They're looking to spread the ground, but they don't always have the numbers to support that. You mentioned kicking and kick mark. I think the game's being separated by handball use at the moment.
22: Yep.
1: Both teams are in the top 3 for handballs in the comp and handball efficiency. And handball efficiency and handball comes from having numbers to support your ball movement. You know, Norths don't do anything fancy. They don't use all parts of the ground, but where they go together.
22: And it's the wave of players. They've got options. Whenever there's a turnover or whenever they get positioned in whatever place of the ground, there's always another player there ready.
1: 100%. Whether there's turnover or they come under pressure themselves, the way they work to outnumber, and their system allows them to outnumber, means that they can always absorb that pressure and try and find their way through. Often that's backwards. We call it, you know, contest shape. The ball goes into contest, and Riddell and Garner are always know where each other are, and they feed each other. And that's why they get such high possession count, because they share the ball and they're always there to support, and it allows you to have time in possession and own the footy.
22: So in the first quarter, North had that spare in defence. We just saw then that Carlton pushed Poppy Scholes back. Harriet Cordner is doing what Harriet Cordner does and taking those intercept marks. Second half, what would you be doing? Would you be putting those numbers in the back for Carlton, or would you be putting them in the mid or up front? Where do the numbers need to be?
1: I still think they need the numbers up to support the contest and,
22: yep,
1: and try and battle what North are able to do there, but they need to then use the numbers where they are and see if they too can run in waves, or they can own the outside and own the ground ball when they look to go into space. Because at the moment, you know, I think both teams would probably argue against the creation of a spare, in inverted commas. What they do is they hold their defence, let people go up to the stoppage, and then they've got to run back through them.
22: Some good news on the injury front. Kim Rennie just had a corky, a shin to shin, so she'll be okay. We're still chasing an update on Libby Birch, who had one of her knees heavily strapped and came from the ground. It is halftime here at Arden Street. We'll have the second half of this intriguing contest coming up in a moment.
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29: Hello, I'm Jamel Wells. Tensions in the Middle East remain high after Iran backed two of the rebel-seized islands off Yemen's coast. The takeover has threatened several oil trade routes in the Red Sea, with pressure mounting on America to intervene. The Prime Minister has criticised One Nation leader Pauline Hanson as weak over comments she made about his mother. On a podcast, Senator Hanson criticised his mother's long-term reliance on public housing. Meanwhile, an investigation's underway after a clash outside a One Nation event in Melbourne. Emergency services were called after a volunteer was in an altercation with a member of the public. New South Wales could adopt Queensland-style youth crime laws under a coalition election pledge. The policy targets repeat offenders involved in gangland violence, home invasions and shootings by sending them to jail. A Queensland woman has died in a cliff fall at a famous lookout near Bali. The 29-year-old fell 80 metres to rocks below before rescue crews arrived. Two of Australia's most common weight loss medications have been linked to a neurological condition that can cause permanent brain damage or death. And a survey's found 2 in 5 Australians are open to swapping human intimacy for AI software. We'll have more news after the footy.
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22: And that is Eddie Summerfield's laughter after hearing that news headline that we'd all like to swap human intimacy for AI software. Not here today. We've got the real experience here
30: That's
22: today. All the feels of a live football match
30: That's
22: here at Arden
30: all
22: Street.
30: About, you know, ball! Human interaction.
22: North 3523, Carlton 2214. North, right out of the change rooms, doing their runs on the field. Carlton taking a little bit more time to meet with their line assistant coaches and all of the above. Mentality now coming in, Meg. What's the mentality? What are we doing?
0: Yeah, I think it's a really interesting question as you look to a team that hasn't lost in years and a team that has set themselves for this game. So I have it on good authority that Carlton, you know, made a point about this week about showing their team how they were comparing across a number of different key metrics and made a point of not being a team that is beaten before they set out to play North. That is a problem across the comp. As you play North, you assume that it's going to take a miracle for you to win. So I know Carlton went in having that front of mind. Now they'll feel like they're in it, but they'll know they have to. There's the pressure of being efficient, whereas North can sit back, relax, and know that they've earned themselves plenty of opportunities, and you know it's not too consequential whether they make or break each one of them, which means that you're more relaxed in the moment and you can often convert more from there. So I think North will know that they've got plenty of upside from the first half and they can execute in the second, and Carlton will be feeling the pressure.
22: As I hand it over to our callers now for the second half, Eddie Summerfield and Julian Marcus.
2: It is a half-time lead. Thank you very much. Back in the studio to North Melbourne by 9 points. 3-5 plays 2-2. Really, really good crowd here at Arden Street. Two undefeated sides here in the AFLW this season. The boys have taken it up to the Roos in the first half, as we heard through the half-time analysis from Laura Spurway and Mick McDonald. Carlton, can they keep that going in this second half? I see that Kim Rennie is back out there after leaving the field with an injury in that second quarter. So second half underway, all thanks to Maccas on 3AW's Sunday afternoon footy. Whitford, geez, that was a burst of pace out of the centre circle for Carlton. She goes inside 50, big chance for the Blues, bashed forward. Norris Dalton did really well. Birch back out there as well with her knee heavily strapped. Craven ended up with a loose footy, floats one. That was the definition of a floater. Good cut it off for the Blues, back inside. Inside 50. She floated one inside 50. It was a Falcon. The footy spilled free. O'Shea did well. Craven with a bit more time than she thought, so composed herself in a beautiful drop punt up the wing. And the mark is taken by Weston Turner. First game of the season. Pretty impressive.

0: floats in the air, Keck spills it, recovers it, then thumps it towards the left forward pocket. The bounce is away from Hill. The bounce continues to get away from Hill, and it goes out of bounds. That did everything that Hill was hoping it wouldn't do. It goes out of bounds for a boundary throw in about 35, make it 40 round from goal.
1: Did you say that's a bit of a canyon there, Jules, because there was two hills on either side?
2: I like that from you. It's good. Just chop that up, Antonio. We'll add that to the Eddie Summerfield soundboard. There's a comes back into play. Big first goal needed here for the Blues. Win it. Crumb, a kick towards Morris Dalton at full forward. Knocked back into Main Street. He's gone it. Deep in defence. Nice poise. Finds some open space. Pokes it outbound. Gathered by O'Loughlin. Then turns and burns O'Connell and finds some open pasture. Who kick looking for O'Shea, but Carlton swarmed back and they've got it now through Fitzpatrick.
1: Fitzpatrick was rushed as she got a kick to half forward. Dalton went off her head to try and mark it. Birch's pressure was good. Got the handball back. Riddell did well. Short little chip is nice and finds the experience Garner.
3: So you feel like you sort of have to get it done in that first wave of effort and intensity, because when North are ultimately able to clean up, stand up, take some pace out of it, it'd be difficult to find that reward in that second and third efforts.
1: So Garner turns it straight over and Carlton will press forward again. Mark taken by Bohannes. You'll want to move it quickly. Pretty vacant forward 50, and now to lose play there, and Keck marks unopposed. She too far out to score here, Meg. She'll be kicking from about 35 out, 45 degree angle in the wrong pocket with this wind to be kicking from, kind of blowing right across her body.
3: I think if she sits it up and lets the wind help her out a little bit, possibly, she certainly wasn't the intended target.
1: So Keck, she has to put it to the left-hand side of the left-hand goalpost. Drop punch, she lets the wind do the talking, falls just short, touched through and rushed for one behind. So first score of this second half goes the way of the Blues. So they've had all the fight as well. 2-3 plays at 3-5, and that is on the Epworth second quarter scoreboard.
3: They certainly left one out there though. So Bohannes marks the ball at the top of the 50. She wills to go because she identifies a mismatch between Scholes and Carney, and yet she missed, kicks the ball and they don't get the opportunity.
0: Carney's kicked out, cut off by Fitzpatrick. Hurry back inside 50 with the kick, only went about 10 metres. For Carlton have lost possession to Riddell, handball to Craven. Her kick is a little tumble punt. King tried to go with it, ended up spilling out of her hands. Cordner now has it. Handball to Fitzpatrick on the run. From 45, she goes goalward. This looks good off the boot. Oh, it's just going to be kept in the field of play. Unmarked against the boundary line. Who wants it? Carlton have the numbers. The Morris Dalton did well. Handball intercepted by Carney. She's met in a heavy tackle. Umpires take a long look. They'll call for a ball up. 25 around from goal. But Carlton have turned up the heat here.
3: Some great experience there from Emma Carney. She was on Nell Morris-Dalton, probably a mismatch, and yet she managed to neutralise it just enough.
0: 23-15, North Melbourne, early stages, third term. From the throwing, Keck's kick was smothered, out of bounds. We'll throw it in.
3: Carney getting right into Keck after that one. She's renowned across the competition for the chirp.
2: I was going to say, it's not like Emma Carney at all, is it?
3: She would be absolutely relishing the challenge that's been put to North Melbourne.
0: Ball to be tossed back into play. Carlton have found another gear. Looking to do what no team has done for 3 years, and that's knock off North Melbourne. Ball thrown in. It ends up with Hill. Takes a snap towards goal and misses near side for a behind. The margin is now 7 points, 23-16. North Melbourne leading Carlton on the Epworth scoreboard. Epworth for life. Visit epworth.org.au.
1: Meg, 27 inside 50s to 18 for the match. For this quarter, 6-0.
3: Yeah, the win is certainly helping Carlton. And you sort of feel, Eddie, that they have to take a lead into three-quarter time.
1: So the footy's stuck in the right-hand forward pocket for the Blues. It's North Melbourne that chip it out. Tripodi in possession. Just another short little chipper finds Sheeran. Six tackles a leader on the ground for that. She's got footy on hand at the moment. A wobbly punt kick goes up the wing, craving the target, but really good use of the body. Velado fists it out of play right in front of the interchange benches here at Arden Street as a couple of changes are made by both clubs. Give it an opportunity to do that. 7-point lead the way of the Roos. It's been all Carlton though in this quarter. As the footy, that was a hip, not a hit out, as North Melbourne go through midfield. Tripodi was tackled. Three Blues on this one, three on one.

0: intent, Meg, in this after half time couldn't be more different between these two sides.
1: And they've certainly brought the heat, has Carlton.
0: So, good. She's leading hitouts on the ground. Rennie did well. Charging through was at Goss. Couldn't find the handle on the footy. Good went bent over and pick it up. Well done there by Sheeran. She came scrumming through. Bit of a rugby union-esque style play. And is wrapped up in a tackle.
2: That being said, it doesn't feel like that North Melbourne are panicking. They're just happy to absorb this pressure for the meantime.
1: Yeah, they certainly applied plenty of their own in the first half, but Carlton are neutralising here, aren't they?
2: And they've won it for the clearance now. North Melbourne through Garner, who kicks it very, very deep. It rolls towards the goal square, and it's going to be taken across defensively by the Blues out of bounds. Big pressure from Randall. In fact, she's hurt herself here, Randall. She's clutching at her left elbow. Oh, this could be a problem here. That left arm is dangling a little bit for Talia Randall. She's trying to continue on. She keeps clutching at that left elbow. She's going to take this next little series, but she's in a world of hurt. Meanwhile, ball thrown back into play in North's left forward pocket. It's not towards the boundary line. Sheeran keeps it in, kicks it towards the behind post, and Randall looking to take it on, knocks it out of bounds, but that elbow is still a problem. The doctor is standing to her side, outside the boundary line, just asking her if she's okay. She's going to go back and take her position, but that is a considerable worry for North Melbourne, although she's going to continue for the moment. McKay wins it from the throw-in. Her kick will go out of bounds, and North Melbourne will reload again.
0: Ended it up on the Good Friday barbecue out behind the basketball court in the left-hand forward pocket to the Fogarty Street Enders. North Melbourne, they continue the slow play. Carney's got it, running around the player on the mark. Will handball inside 50. This is good stuff from the Roos. Oh, kick was cut off as it left Eddie's boot. Carlton with numbers across half-back. A searching handball over the top. Was it good? Bolio's kick to the wing wasn't good. North Melbourne with numbers. Handball came backwards there. Ferguson, she'll come back inboard now. She likes something, but the Blues defence just keep coming in and numbers. They're working in a wave. Schultz tackle. Umpire called play. Oh, then Schultz somehow gathered up. She'll handball it off to the running Hill. Hill will look back inboard. Turned it straight over. The right place, right time. O'Shea couldn't run off with the footy. Blues pressure really good on hands and knees at Riddell. Went back to Ferguson. Good stuff. O'Shea there as well for North Melbourne. And comes back to Riddell and she'll clear defensive 50.
2: A thumping kick into the centre square. The marking contest. Berg had 3/5 of it, dropped it, then hands it on to Gavin Mangan. It takes a bounce. Can take a second. She does. Now a third. Will there be a fourth? She hands it off instead. Here's Vicky Wall, who goes long towards full forward. Crashing the pack. Ball spills loose. Chance for North Melbourne. Eddie at the full. Couldn't get a clearing kick away. Carlton throwing numbers behind the ball. Over the top of it is Sheeran. Sheeran's hand pass heads towards the boundary line. They can smell one here, the Roos. O'Loughlin goes in. She's tackled by 3 Carlton defenders. We have a ball up 10 metres out from the Roos goal.
1: Just a moment for Ash Riddell. As you said, she shoveled it on hands and knees in the defensive 50. Gets it out. Works right. Works the ball over to the fat side.
2: Can Carlton hang on here? Got it at ground level from the ball up. A push in the back. Free kick's going to be paid to North. Oh, that is a bitter blow for them. It looks like Sheilor underneath the bottom of that pack is going to get the free kick. She will.
0: She's unlucky there.
1: Oh, that
0: it was just
1: is...
0: Fitzpatrick fell on her back, wasn't it, Meg?
1: That... I think she rolled onto her back.
0: Yeah.
1: I think fell is a bit of a strong word. I think the contest has been as hot as it has. That is a soft free kick for mine.
2: So Sheilor straight in front. It's touched off the boots. And behind, well, ball doesn't lie, I guess.
1: Someone had to tell the North girls because they're celebrating.
2: What a missed opportunity for North Melbourne. Carlton get away with one. 3-6-24 the Roos, 2-4-16 the Blues, 10 gone set third term.
0: So Carlton out of defence, big pack of players. Finn at the front of the pack marked really strongly for Carlton. We'll want to move it quickly. Good the target. Oh, spilled one. Pressure came from Riddell, but good regather. She's been excellent today, has good. Handball came through. Oh, throw it on. off the ball there. Goss, umpire said, holding the footy advantage, played the way of the Roos. O'Shea high and long to the hot spot. Blues defence under immense pressure. Ball at ground level. On hands and knees, players from both sides. Pressure came. Well done there. Tripodi puts a handball to space. Chance for a dribbling goal. This one again hits the stick. And through for one behind. I said it hit the stick, Antonio.
3: Hello.
0: 3-7-25 North. The Blues 2-4-16 on the Epworth second quarter scoreboard. The third quarter scoreboard.
1: Would have been a moment for the club debutant, the double hyphen, Chrissy Lee, Weston Turner.
2: So Carlton still hanging on. Finn's going to be the mark here.
1: Wow, she's had two possession gains on that exit. She's not a big player, but to have won the aerial contest against the Sheeran's fantastic.
2: The right half back for the Blues. She'll kick it up the wing. King got to the front of the contest, knocked at the ground level. Craven gathers it. Handball to Birch. Hand pass for Riddell. Spilled out of her hands. Trouble here. They're caught out the back. A big bursting run from Goss. Takes two bounces. O'Shea got her, but she slipped under her grasp. Then kicks to a vacant goal square. It takes the turn. It takes the dribble. It stays in the field of play. Goal! How on earth did they pull that off? Aaron Fitzpatrick, the luck of the Irish. And Carlton are right back in the contest. It might be their day. 3-4-22 to 3-7-25. Nearly 13 gone, third term on the Epworth scoreboard.
1: How good was that, Jules? Great call. They're all getting around Goss on this near side, but she hit the last line of attack that we've been talking about. She had nowhere to go, and then on the far side of the ground, it was an absolute off-to-the-races foot race between two of the Irish. We're going to see what they bring to their to our game. That was the passage of play to look at it, because you had O'Shea and you had Fitzpatrick absolutely off to the races. O'Shea probably won the race, and then it got caught out by a bad bounce. She stayed in the game.
0: Talia Randall at the other end, Meg. She's come from the ground after that elbow or arm injury, so we'll keep you up to date with that for North Melbourne. She's
1: had a bit of an
0: injury ward today, of course, all thanks to Barry Plant Real Estate, keeping everyone up to date with everything that's happening on the boundaries. It's thrown up again. Two rucks do battle. Rennie won that one down for the Roos. Pressure came and too high. I thought it was to the side. Craven saw an opportunity. Ran past, received the handball. We'll put it inside 50. Good looking kick. Blues defence did well. It was bashed backwards. Roos with numbers at the fall of it. Wall, Riddell, Wall again. Back into the corridor. Pressure on, good tackled. Get a clear possession out. Umpire circles. Carlton fans want ball. It's not going to come. Umpire still circling. Toss the thing up as it came out the way of Riddell. A kick to the top of the goal square. North Melbourne, a chance deep, deep, deep in the pocket. Carlton defence did well. And this time we finally get a whistle on the play. And it will be thrown in about 2 metres around from the right-hand behind post for North Melbourne.
1: Carlton fans had a fair point on that last passage of play. Got to blow the whistle there.
0: So, umpire sets themselves on the boundary. Good in front position, got first hands to it. Good tackle by Whitford. Chance for the Roos. Wall's handball didn't hit a target. Bashed into a bit of space. This is dangerous. Craven picked it up. Riddell, she'll steady herself to the hot spot. That is experience from North Melbourne as Garner marks 15 out directly in front.
1: It certainly is, and it's playing together for 100 games of football.
0: Yes.
1: You trust your teammate, and you know that when I win the ground ball, I'll look up and directly in front, in space, a short kick away, will be the best player in the competition, Jazzy Garner.
0: So Garner to extend North Melbourne's lead. They lead by 3 before the kick. Drop punt on the way. Sails through. Beautiful stuff there from Garner. And North Melbourne moved to 4-7-31 to the Blues at 3-4-22. Been playing 15 and a half minutes in this third quarter on the Epworth scoreboard. Epworth for life. Visit epworth.org.au. Here's Meg McDonald.
1: And that's why she's the outlier in the competition. So if you look at this midfield v midfield, Carlton Mids have done a great job to bring the intensity and maintain the intensity to try and neutralise the impact. Ashradell's had an enormous game with 30 disposals already. But what Garner does week in, week out, is she finds finds herself forward and she converts in front of goal. So that is one area that I think the Carlton Mids could look to continue to build their game. Are they having scoreboard impact? Their wingers certainly are, but the value of having one of the best midfielders in the comp hit the scoreboard week in, week out is enormous.
2: Two biggest ball winners on the ground so far. Riddell with 30, Garner with 21. No surprise at all. Make that 22 for Garner. Oh, my goodness me. Tapone got knocked into next month. It's October 3rd where she is. She gets up and continues playing somehow. She got rocked. Meanwhile, ball hasn't left the centre circles. Craven hovering. And Tapone into it somehow. Here's Garner. Hand pass over the top. Riddell waiting for it. Sheila held off. Then hands to Riddell. She goes to full forward. Marking contest for Randall Beaton. Oh, that was brilliant. Carlton mop up down back.
0: It's a beautiful mark from it. Cordner will come out wide to Finn. Two steady hands in the Carlton defence all season. Undefeated this year. They're trailing this one by 9 points to the all-conquering North Melbourne. As Finn just takes her time and Goss just got free. Just walks towards the ball and marked on the half-back flank. Points it longish to Schultz. She got free as well. Wants to go quickly. She's seen something she likes inside 50. Standing all alone back with the flight. That was courageous. The Blues now. Here's Hill. Receives the handball. Wants the back 1-2. A chipping kick was interesting at best. Birch provided the pressure for North Melbourne. Well done, Bolio. Around the body then. Bohanna to the top of the goal square. North Melbourne defenders working overtime. Did well on the goal line. Clearing kick towards the left-hand half-back flank. Pressure came from McKay and Craven's happy to see it over the line where it will be tossed in front of the Carlton race. Trailing this one by 9 points. 18 gone, third quarter. Worth the scoreboard.
1: Love the transition there from Carlton. They marched the ball up the ground with a kick mark and then when they chose to go fast, they still had length in their attack to be able to use the footy. So great passage of play. And that's how they're going to be able to score here and going to continue to contend.
2: Tripodi's coming off the ground with a blood rule. She's got blood coming from the mouth, it looks like, after that heavy hit.
1: How good was that? I mean, we'd never want to see someone with blood coming from their face as a result of a hit, but what a contest.
2: She bounced up like she's on a trampoline. Next possession. Now she's got a cut in the lip, it would appear. So we'll have a boundary throw in. Time nearing its conclusion this third term. 18 and three quarter minutes were played. It's North Melbourne by 9, 31 to 22. It was caught by Good. Her hand pass didn't connect with McKay. Hurry kick out of defence from Craven. Bounces in the centre square. You think Carlton need the next. They may not have the lead, but they've got to be within a kick at three quarter time. It's been won by Goss. It goes inside 50. There's a clearing free kick going against the Roos. It goes against Marnie. It will go to Bohanna.
1: She had good position. She probably didn't need the hands in the back. Just slightly too much push in the shove.
2: Zara Bohanna. She'll take every bit of her range. It might be within the realms of possibility. Opens it up, goes from 45, a low spearing dart. It just fades away late, and it's through for a behind. 31 to 23 to North Melbourne. 19 and a half gone third term. 3AW football for Maccas.
0: So late stages of this third quarter.
1: Don't expect anything too adventurous here from North. They'll go this side of the ground, play the defensive side with the wing.
0: That's exactly what they do. Bohanna, she all alone. And she'll have another chance for the Blues. Kicks it to the hotspot. Bit of a hit and hope, if anything. Back with the fight. Well done, Marnie. Now just puts the arm up to say, no, no, no, no. Let's steady this up, North Melbourne. Let's just get to three-quarter time without conceding a score, and it works to perfection. So three-quarter time siren sounds here at Arden Street. And it is at the North Melbourne Kangaroos leading at the Carlton Blues by 8 points. 4-7-31 to the Blues. 3-5-23. Now, goal kickers are up until three-quarter time for the Roos. All singles to Randall O'Loughlin, Garner and Bogue. While for the Blues, they had a lot of chances in that third quarter but couldn't put it on the scoreboard. Singles to Morris Dalton, Keck and Fitzpatrick. As we turn for home here at Arden Street on 3AW Sunday afternoon AFLW footy, it is the Roos leading the Blues by 8 points. All thanks to Maccas.
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11: Hello.
0: Thank you, Antonio. Better late than never. He must be panelling from Western Australia this afternoon. It is the Kangaroos leading the Blues here at Arden Street. 4-7-31. Carlton 3-5-23. They've brought the heat in that third quarter, the Blues. And the crowd here have been absolutely treated. I can tell you that this is a record crowd for AFLW here at Arden Street. Currently 4,023 people through the gate, although the Roos tell us that that's not quite the official crowd number yet, but we're getting towards it, beating the previous record, Meg McDonald, by about 800 people. Just a quick check on the boundary, all thanks to Barry Plant Real Estate. 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Meg, the Blues are in a tight huddle at the moment as we get break for the start of the fourth quarter. What will we be looking from them at the start of this last term?
1: Well, I think it's all about transition at the moment, Eddie. You know, the way that they were able to bring the pressure but have numbers support their ball movement, I think it was a clear difference in that quarter. They know that North, when they attack, like to go in numbers. They don't go too expansive. They sort of go down the line and use their numbers where they are. And I think that's where Carlton met them and beat them at different times in that quarter. So they'll be looking to maintain the intensity. They share the load enough that they should have the legs to go with North. And then they're just going to have the class to finish along the way.
2: Just to go around the grounds with the other results today. Richmond over St Kilda by 15 points at Windy Hill. Melbourne, they stay unbeaten with a 51-point win over Port Adelaide at Casey Fields. Sydney leading by 39 points over the Giants at Henson Park. We were deep in the fourth term there. And Geelong, comfortable winners over Port Melbourne in the VFL preliminary final, which means next week it will be Box Hill against Geelong at Icon Park. And North Melbourne Werribee, they're also into the VFLW grand final next week after a big win earlier on. So The North Melbourne women's program just breaking records everywhere. They'll play Williamstown, the Kangaroos, next week in the VFLW Grand Final. We're underway here in the last term at Arden Street. Carlton, they need to go against the wind and they need to go against history if they're to pull off an upset here. They're only down by 8 points though, so it's not beyond them. Out of the centre, Garner, deep in defence and towards the half-back flank. Hands it off to O'Shea, who kicks it into the forward half of the ground. Randall, who clutched at an elbow in that third term, looks like her left elbow's been strapped. She takes the mark and then she played on and was caught instantaneously. Free kick going to the Blues. Quick on the draw there was Keck, and she will kick it outbound to the wing.
11: So the Blues, they'll have a chance to go forward early in this last term, trailing by 8 points. Kick now to the half forward flank. Good the target, brought it to ground level. Whitford did well for the Blues, but it's cut off. Here's a chance for the Ruse. Sheeran, high kick. That could bring rain later on this evening. Just gets it to half forward. Geez, poor bounce. Here's a chance for North Melbourne. It's a loose-ish ball. Cordner, good use of the body. Kicking it backwards. Good pressure. Velado there as well for the Ruse. McKay, who else extracting from a pack as Velado ran on, got the kick, looking for Hill in the middle of Arden Street Oval. She'll keep put it in front of herself, got an unkind bounce, well picked up. Marnie wrapped under spin a tackle, should have been holding the ball. Umpire called play on North under pressure late in this quarter. Finn was about to mark that one, but Craven got there beforehand and it's taken to Carney.
2: Carney will take a run along the wing. A couple of bounces for her. She'll then hand it off and quickly on the kick inside 50 is intercepted. Marnie was almost going to get run down, but she got the kick away just in time and has been marked on the half-back flank on the clubhouse side of the ground by Cordner. It's an 8-point lead to the Ruse. Looking for Scholes, went through her hands. Finn, another disposal. Has done well today as Dana Finn. Hand off to McKay. She's tackled. Ball spills out. The tackle applied by Sheeran. And about 80 out from home here in North Melbourne. The ball poked into the middle of the ground. O'Shea catches and kicks in one motion. Goes towards full forward. Intercepted again down back here for the Blues. Cordner mopping up the spillage. And then we'll chop it outbound to Finn, who marks it on the half-back flank.
12: Seven intercepts, man.
1: Seven intercepts.
12: For a quarter.
1: Seven intercept marks.
12: Yes.
1: Like crazy numbers. And she, you know what? I thought that she was, you know, the first four rounds of the comp, she's been able to be that spare to drop off, to have a team work for her. But she's done it in one-on-one and by that method today.
11: Averages 5.5 marks a game coming into today. And she's had seven intercept marks as the Blues go again. Here's Goss rampaging through. Got it to McKay. Fancy footwork was good. Got it to good. To Hill. Hill now with a bit of time and space. Just a searching handball. It's cut off though. Goss tackles for Carlton. Ball yell the crowd. Umpire calls play on. Hill went back to McKay. High one to half forward. Pressure came. Good stuff there from Rennie for North Melbourne. As McKay gets to foot behind the ball. It's cut off back in the midfield by O'Connell. That one goes high inside 50 to a true centre half forward position. But it is marked by Marnie. She'll transfer play to the outer side. Kick forward O'Loughlin. So O'Loughlin just happy to go slow. This is where North Melbourne gets you. Bogue the target. Back with the flight. Well done. And Carlton will clear from at defensive 50 once more in the hands of Whitford.
1: We celebrate, you know, we celebrate all the Carlton defenders today. Hendry and Fitzpatrick as well.
2: So it's kicked along down the wing here for the Blues. Aaron Fitzpatrick loses possession. Now Tripodi goes flying into the contest with Sheeran and stops the ball in its tracks in the centre square. So a chance to take a breath here for both sides. 4 minutes gone in this final frame. It's North Melbourne by 8 points, 4-7-31. To 3-5-23. The Roos have not lost since the 2023 Grand Final. 33 games unbeaten as it's going to be manoeuvred forward here for the Blues by Hill. The kick to half forward, unmarked, onto the ground. Blues have the numbers here. It's been knocked on by Eddie. Then flying in is Fitzpatrick. It's been everywhere today. Could it win the football? Garner did.
12: and then thrusts it into the centre of the ground. Sheila looked to slap it down, but instead it's been won by the Blues through Cordner. It's been everywhere. Cordner now in the centre square. Little prodding kick towards half forward. On the bounce, it's turned back nicely of the handball to Finn, who then can offload with the hand pass to Goss, who started the whole thing, but then cops it straight back up to Garner on her defensive 50.
1: She went for a really aggressive central kick there. As did Velado a few plays ago. They know that they're going to have to play like that to win the game, so I don't mind it.
11: It started with possession number 29 for Garner as they come out of defensive 50. Rennie to Gardner, so this will be possession number 30. Just they do this so well, North Melbourne. So much composure. High up and under kick. Great work there, standing in front, Sheilor. And Cordner just looks up going, I missed that one.
1: Yeah.
11: So going inside 50, Sheilor, beautiful kick. Ball will come to ground level. Finn there for the Blues, weaving through. Chance for North Melbourne. O'Loughlin thereabouts too. Crowd yell ball. Umpire agrees. So the free kick there will go the way of... Is it going Bogues? Wait, no. It is a Carlton free kick. And O'Connell has got the ball. Left hand back pocket for Carlton. She'll drive it long up this grandstand side. Well done there from Carney. Bit of candy as she had to go backwards. Rennie with it now. Eventually back to Birch. Birch inside 50, that heavily strapped right knee. Bash down. Carlton defence working well. Sheilor couldn't mark as the footy. That came off the boot, I think. That came off the boot of Gavin Mangan. As the umpires come in for a conference, the North Melbourne girls, they want a free kick because they claim it came off the Carlton players' boot. So we'll get a bit of a conference. Hopefully the ARC has a bit of a chat because... I think there is a camera set up right in front of that position, right-hand forward flank.
1: Throw in.
11: And it will be tossed in right where the ink intersects with the other ink.
13: Right in front of me.
11: I hope that gentleman's doing well after what happened to the Crows last night. North Melbourne, half forward, leading by 8 points.
2: He's on vacation for the summer. Leave him alone. As it goes back into play. It's going to be won by the Roos through Wall. Kicks inside 50. It dribbles in by about 5 metres. Finn applying the tackle. And the free kick has been picked out against Finn. It's going to go to O'Loughlin. Well, the next goal may well tell the story here, especially if it goes North Melbourne's way. It's an 8-point game. We've played 7 minutes and change in this final term on the upward scoreboard. One club move a clock. Continuing to run is the kick now into the right forward pocket. Big intercept down back. Sheilor was the intended target. But the Blues able to save the day again.
1: Dana Finn is so good. She's been so influential in this match.
2: She's the one who took the mark down back. And then kicks it to the left half back. Contest is on. Ducking tackles is O'Connell. Handball to Boilo. The kick is a wasteful one. They just can't get past the centre of ground.
1: They just have to find it in themselves to use, which keep saying, use the numbers where they are. Go by hand, run in waves, have the boldness and the audacity to go together.
11: Fourth intercept mark from Marnie. Her kicker finds Riddell. Call to play on now. We'll just put it inside 50 for North Melbourne. Sheilor, the target, went through hands, close in towards the boundary line. Snapping around the body is not going to work at all for Gavin Mangan. And it will be a free kick the way of Carlton.
1: And this is why a quarter ago we felt that Carlton had to lead into three-quarter time, because Carlton were having the same issues that North are having here. It's getting trapped in front of us, but it's in their forward half.
11: Goza clears their pack. Riddell's handball couldn't hit a target on this occasion. Scrumming forward was at Bogue at the foot of it. Good, she's good in the air and good at ground level. Got the handball backwards as Carlton cleared their defensive half momentarily. And another mark taken, this time by Shannon for North Melbourne.
1: Well, they had a 5v1 behind the ball there. Carlton are all up. They're getting all their mids, all their forwards getting up to get used in defence. That means you cannot just throw it on the boot.
11: Oh, that could have been a push in the back. Umpire said no, it's in the marking contest. Keep going. Hendry's handball's cut off. A bit of a dribbler towards the goal mouth. Misses to the right-hand side. This came off the boot of Garner. And it threw for one behind. Final crowd in. All thanks to Barry Plant Real Estate. Real estate in safe hands. It is a record here at Arden Street. 4,048. And they've been treated to an absolute beauty with the Epworth scoreboard reading 4-7 to 3-5. North Melbourne's lead with 9 minutes gone in this final quarter.
2: Velado with the kick out. It's been marked in the back pocket as the Blues, well, they have certainly matched the defending champions here this afternoon, but they're just a kick and a half behind, and North Melbourne throwing everyone behind the ball. They've got it at half back here, the Blues. Time starting to become a factor. Goss's kick. We'll see a mark for Morris Dalton. Hint of a push in the back, but play on. The hand pass Shane, finding Keck. Her handball outbound, not the greatest. And then O'Shea knocks it towards the boundary. Did that go out off a foot?
11: Did.
2: It's a lasso free kick. It's going to go the way of O'Shea and the Kangaroos. I thought it went off the boot. Oh, it did, but it was bounced out of bounds, but it doesn't matter because it's at centre wing anyway. So it's going to be O'Shea who darts off and then dumps it into the forward half of the ground. And here's Finn again, who's been everywhere today.
11: Possession 27 coming up. Sorry, Meg.
1: No, she's looking. She knows they have to change angles. She knows they have to create.
2: They have to get moving here, Carlton. They've got to take some risks now. And there's going to be a free kick going their way as well in the marking contest. They're at true centre wing, Eddie. They're down by 9 points.
11: Oh, on 50.
2: On 50 metres as well. With about 6 3/4 minutes remaining in this game, it's going to be Jess Gould who will run into the forward half of the ground. And, well, the umpire's given them a pretty big 50. It's about 45 out from goal where the mark will be paid. So Sheeran stands the mark. Gould opens it up. They've got a cash in here. The kick to the pack. They're looking to snatch at it. Kett went flying in. Couldn't win the football. Putting the pressure on here, the Blues. Riddell down back does well. Then a long kick outbound. Oh, beautiful stuff. Randall takes the mark at halfback.
1: And that's the difference. Garner doesn't rush the kick. She doesn't throw it on the boot. She finds one more handball. And then Riddell can assess and put it, the kick to advantage.
11: So it ran a long and high one to centre wing. Good contest. Sheila head over it. Oh, nearly copped a Vlada's boot on the way through. Great tackling pressure from North Melbourne. Well done there, Vicky Wall. Chased the footy hard, and Cordner was wrapped up on the right-hand half-back flank, or half-forward flank for the Roos. Here is Wall. Go inside 50. North leading by 9 points. It's a bit of a floater. Bogue. She should get it on the bounce. Reels it in nicely. Now wants a bit of space. Snapped it as she tackled. Umpire called play on. Well done, O'Loughlin. And that one misses to the right-hand side of the stick off the boot of Weston Turner. And lead is out to double digits. 10-point lead, North Melbourne. 4-9. Plays 3-5 on the Epworth final quarter. 3AW scoreboard. Well, thanks to Macca's. Don't Macca's walk, Macca's run, Jules, to the new quarter pound of barbecue bacon on the way home tonight.
2: And Velado's, Macca's running it out of the goal square and kicks it to Dersmer, who takes the mark at halfback. And fake the handoff to Velado. She'll switch the play to Cordner. Now, Carlton, they've got to roll the dice here. And Cordner's kick into a one-on-one contest. Kick against Gavin Mangan. Gavin Mangan got the football, a handball to Birch, who then got hit hard by Finn. High, says the umpire. Free kick to Libby Birch. And to North Melbourne. And I think Libby Birch is going to be leading her own injury report on sports today come Tuesday night.
1: Finn just getting some feedback over the boundary line. I don't think she liked it.
2: There's a kick. It's dropped by Randall about 45 metres out from goal. And they've got a stoppage here. 45 metres out from North Melbourne's goal. They've set up shop here in the forward 50. There's approximately 4.5 minutes remaining. Just a bit less than that. It's a 10-point lead to the Kangaroos. Adele is tackled, and the way that she was dangling in that tackle, she was being held up by her arms. That would have been uncomfortable. Free kick to the Blues, and you dare say this is probably their last realistic chance to get that first goal of the two required.
1: Free kick to the person that they like to be kicking to. So Schultz has got to do something audacious.
11: So she looks up. There's nothing she really likes. So had to bang it long. Birch could have been held in the contest. But Hannah said, nah, let's go get the footy. Went without it. That should be holding the pill. Umpire said didn't matter. Play on. But Hannah now high to half forward. Back with the flight.
1: Mark.
11: Really good mark there taken. And North Melbourne now, they'll just take a few more crucial minutes off the clock. I think it's Bogue all the way back there.
1: It's O'Shea.
11: And it's turned straight over. Well done here. Fitzgerald to the top of the goal square. Chance for the Blues. They need the first of this last quarter with not long to run. North Melbourne defence working overtime. Short little handball. And Goss is standing all alone for Carlton. And she ran off. She ran off. The umpire called play on. That's holding the ball.
1: You know,
11: a lack of awareness. Good tackle there from Sheeran, Meg.
1: Yeah, you're right, Eddie. A lack of awareness. Dennis is exactly right, because Goss intercepts. She probably was too far out for a set shot, so she looked to take grass and see if she could get a bit of extra distance, but Sheeran was alert to it.
2: The kick out to the wing. Weston Turner knocked Pound heavily, then Pound is down. Meanwhile, ball on the deck. Filato swung around 360, then threw it on the boot, straight to Riddell. Riddell kicks it into the forward half. Pound is in some significant trouble on the outer wing. So Carlton playing one short at the moment, and they need everyone they can get. Finn going after the football. It's in the centre square. Getting over the top of it is Whitford. Now to McKay, who kicks it out towards where Pound is, but she's back on one knee. And the game continuing on as the doctor runs right past the football. This is turning farcical.
11: He couldn't stop play for what exactly happened. As Pound, she got her way back to her feet, but McKay, when she kicked it out that direction...
2: I mean, the doctor almost got a hard ball get. I mean, come on, guys.
11: So it's going to be a throw-up. And that was the North Melbourne doctor as well. Or was it the Carlton doctor? Apologies, yeah. So two Carlton doctors heading out. On the way off now, Pound. She'll be applauded by this strong crowd here. More than 4,000 in the house at Arden Street as umpire says, let's get play back on. Not long left for Carlton. They've really got to go from this stoppage. As the footy came to ground level, two on twos everywhere you look. It's wrapped up on the ground. The umpire says, throw it to me. Let's try this once more. So, scoreboard, 16 minutes gone, final quarter. North Melbourne, 4-9-33. Carlton, 3-5-23. 10-point ball game. Cordner goes forward. McKay got it out wide to Velado. Carlton running through midfield. Could be holding the footy. Umpire said got it out cleanly. Well-gathered O'Connell. She had to get rid of it as well, but holding the ball. After letting it play the one before that, perhaps a little bit stiff. And North Melbourne will take a few more crucial seconds off the clock, Megan, before going forward.
1: Yeah, they've got it one here, under 2 minutes to go. Just go long, get that territory and lock it in.
11: So Finn underneath it for the Blues, gathered it after spilling the mark. Handball came the way of Whitford, wrapped up in a tackle straight away from Garner. Umpire circles. Everyone thought it was holding the ball.
1: We need more of a willingness to blow the whistle today, I think.
11: Yeah, they've just let it play a little bit too long in certain passengers. And then a couple of the other times they've been hot. Good was doing a bit of holding in the rucking contest. In fact, it goes the other way. Riddell now inside 50. Last chance for a bit of a celebration party goal for the Roos. Bogue could have been held. Been quite shame, well held. Here comes Dersmer out of defence for the Blues. Whitford picked it up. McKay eventually gets it. She's wrapped up in a tackle. The Blues now out of defensive 50, clearing it. Schultz, she was hard at the contest, brought it to ground, but it's all North Melbourne behind the footy. Well picked up, Sheilor goes high and long. Good got a hand on it. Coming charging through with Sheeran. She'll put it inside to the hot spot. And it is marked. And eventually Cordner runs on another intercept. Intercept, I think that will be number 9. High and long to the wing. Good mark or free kick. Take your pick by Schultz. She'll move the footy quickly to half forward. They've really got to go, the Blues, if there's any realistic chance. North Melbourne defence have stood up really well in this last quarter. And it's happened again. North Melbourne clear defensive 50. And Blues with numbers at the contest, Julian Marcus.
2: So the streak's going to live on, but Carlton have given them everything that they can handle. And you'd imagine if they meet again come finals time, Carlton are going to go in with no fear. It's been marked by Fitzpatrick in the centre of the ground. It's a 10-point margin. It looks like a lost cause now for the Blues, as it's going to be with Finn, who loses out as Carlton lose the game. North Melbourne stay unbeaten, and they close in on Ange Postecoglou's Brisbane Roar. 36 games unbeaten. They're now just a fortnight away from matching that mark. But boy, Carlton won a lot of friends here today. They are shattered as they slump to the turf. But they gave North Melbourne an almighty fright. It's the Kangaroos by 10 at Arden Street. And you dare say, Nick McDonald, if they meet again, Carlton will know that not only can they go with them, they can match them, and they may well be able to beat them.
1: Yeah, Yeah, certainly right, Jules. What a contest we were treated to today. I think both teams will walk away really satisfied. You know, Carlton have set themselves for this game. There'll be plenty of positives to take out and plenty of things that they can go to work on, trusting that they'll meet this team again in the future.
2: 32 wins in a row, Laura. 34 unbeaten. History is now within sight for this North Melbourne side. But I think Carlton is just as big of a story today, because if they meet again in November, and we would expect them to, judging by the way this season's going, there's every chance that they could knock them off.
14: This is a vastly different match to what we saw in round six last year when these two teams last played. In terms of the margin, in terms of the contest, I think North struggled today with Carlton's defence. You mentioned the number of intercept marks that Harriet Cordner had in the game, extraordinary figure. To me, this was the kind of game that you look at and you go, they're not as invincible as we thought they were or they once were. I think that's the takeaway from this game. It's a 10-point margin, tough contest. Win played a little bit of a part in it. But the takeaway for me is that they're gettable. What do you think, Meg?
1: Yeah, I completely agree. I think that North Melbourne game on grand final eve and the men's is going to be absolutely mouthwatering.
14: Huge.
1: I'm really excited by the way Melbourne are playing and how they've gone from strength to strength. So I think they can continue to, there are teams that are now going to look to this game and look at a methodology for how to beat North, but also more importantly than that, to have the belief that it's possible is such a huge factor in how you enter any given game. And Carlton have proved that to the competition today, and I think they've proved to themselves, they didn't come away with the win, but they've proved to themselves that they should be looking towards a prelim final, if not more, yep, with the standard of team that they've got.
11: So North Melbourne scored today 4 goals, 9. It's their lowest goal tally since 5 games into the streak against Richmond, when they only managed 3 goals, 9 to 2-3, which I assume was in pretty blustery conditions at York Park in Tasmania. So that's just how well Carlton's defence have done today. And while we're talking about the losing team, Laura and Meg, the Blues outs, Sophie McKay, Darcy Vessio and Lauren Bella, they're going to be so crucial if they can get back into the side.
14: Yeah, and it'll make a difference, won't it, Meg? I mean, we spoke about that pre-game in terms of the troops that they had out, and I think if you, like I said, look at the margin, I mean, we were speaking about North as that kind of team you didn't want to come up against percentage-wise. So if you were a team that didn't face North in the home and away season, because we know we don't all play each other once, it's a positive for your percentage and where you end up at the end of the season, because, you know, they were blowing out teams so much. But this is a 10-point margin. I mean, this is the lowest score that they've had all season, I think, and probably the closest margin as well. I'll check that.
1: Yeah, you know, we knew it was going to be defence v defence today, and Carlton's, to their credit, stood up. They conceded a number of inside 50s, the Blues, and, you know, it was Harriet Cordner alongside her partners in crime in Hendry and Fitzgerald that really stood up under pressure. Not only did they orchestrate the extra, but they won their 1v1s. I think what's going to be important, as you're saying, is that the return to the team of Vessio, of McKay, gives them some polish and some scoring capacity and power and potency that they lacked at times today. And it'll give them a little bit more pace ahead of the footy. It'll incentivize some different ball movement, and they should get some reward for effort. But that's not to say that they haven't had really standout performance today. I thought Dana Finn was unbelievable.
2: So if you're Melbourne, who had a big win today for Port Adelaide, so it's now the Roos and the D's who remain unbeaten. If you're Melbourne, I know you've got another game next week, but when you go to work reviewing this game and how they can beat them with the way they play, is there anything that stands out for you at the top of that bullet point, G?
1: Yeah, I think it's the speed of ball movement. Carlton looked closest when they moved it well today, and Melbourne will do the same.
14: We'll head out onto the ground now where the team is rallying around each other. Plenty of bottles going everywhere, plenty of water being sprayed. It has been an unusually warm day for this time of spring. I think we got to a top of 24 degrees here at Arden Street. Bit of cloud cover made it not as warm as it was initially, but lovely conditions for a game of AFLW, and here go the Roos.

0: Another win, 4,048, the crowd here at Arden Street, which is an AFLW record. So we are seeing all sorts of records smashed in terms of attendances with AFLW this year. That's something that the AFL will be very, very happy about. Obviously, we know about the double headers, but just even the attendances at these suburban grounds. And I think the recognition from people when you get a good matchup that you're going to get a good show. And this was a game that you would have circled on the fixture and gone, this is worth going to.
1: Yeah, absolutely. And also, sorry guys, you can have your say on that as well, but I think it's also the continuation of, you know, a whole of club appetite for your footy club and your team. And Carlton were on a, you know, groundswell of emotion into the men's finals, and now they're able to translate that passion to an AFLW team that's really exciting. And then of course North Melbourne, this is an awesome home ground. It attracts record numbers, and that, you know, this team is their source of success and has been for such a long time.
0: Quick player of the day, best on ground from each of you. Julian, have you got a choice for that?
2: I want to give it to Dana Finn from the losing side, because she was fantastic for the Blues in keeping them in the game. She managed to pop up at both ends of the ground. I mean, obviously, Garner and Riddell had the biggest say, as you would expect, but I thought Dana Finn took a massive step forward. We saw that with her getting selected for the Irish team.
0: Yep.
2: She's really propelled that into some wonderful form. Watch her come November. I think if Carlton are able to go deep and get themselves into a grand final, she's going to have a big reason why.
1: I think the thing with her is also she looks like a slight player, a running player, and she was hard as nails today, or tough as nails.
0: Eddie?
3: How can you go past Riddell and Gardner? Like, they are just starting.
1: You're
3: going to
1: take two. They're between three of us. We'd share three.
0: It's hard to.
3: We'll share three.
0: You're saying the three as well?
1: Undoubtedly the three. Yeah.
0: And I think, like I said, commendable effort to Harriet Cordner for all that work in the back line there. Just a stalwart in defence. So hard to get past her. We'll continue footy review live from Arden Street between 5 and 7. Laura Spurway here. Meg McDonald will be joining me for a big wrap of the week. Weekend in footy. There's been so much going on. Don't go anywhere. We'll also have an interview with North Melbourne coming up after the 5 o'clock news. Stay tuned. More footy coverage this time of year. How good is it? Coming your way live from Arden Street.
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6: Good afternoon, I'm Jamel Wells. The Prime Minister has launched a scathing attack on the One Nation leader over comments she made about his mother, Federal Politics reporter Nelson Scott.
7: Anthony Albanese was raised by a single mum on a disability pension in a Housing Commission flat in Sydney's Inner West. Appearing on a podcast, Pauline Hanson criticised his late mother over her long-term residence in public housing. But Anthony Albanese has branded Senator Hanson as weak for targeting the woman who raised him.
8: My mother was way out of Pauline Hanson's league, way out of it.
7: Senior Liberal MP Andrew Hastie has thrown his support behind the Prime Minister, telling News 24 mothers should be left out of politics.
9: I remember in the schoolyard, if anyone said anything about your mum, mate, it was on.
7: Mr Hastie has also been personally targeted by One Nation in a cartoon produced by the minor party, labelling him a traitor. Nelson Scott, Canberra.
6: A critical incident investigation's underway after a police car and sedan crashed in Sydney's southwest. A police car responding to a priority incident hit the sedan at Bosley Park around midday. Both vehicles crashed through a fence and into two houses. The woman in her 20s driving the car and a passenger are in a critical condition. The New South Wales opposition has pledged to introduce adult crime, adult time laws if it wins government. Modelled on Queensland's youth crime policy, the coalition will mandate adult sentences for serious young offenders. Shadow Police Minister Anthony Roberts says repeat young offenders are still being allowed back onto the streets.
10: If someone does a serious crime, they should spend the time in prison. You can increase the ceiling for crimes as much as you like, but unless you increase the floor of putting people away for a certain period of time and guiding the courts, you're failing the community.
6: A sixth Melbourne man has been charged with distributing ISIS propaganda online. Alex Riddell reports.
11: The 30-year-old man from Roxburgh Park in Melbourne's north was arrested overnight while sitting on a flight that was due to leave from Melbourne International Airport, bound for the Middle East. Following the man's arrest by AFP officers, it's alleged he refused to provide access to his electronic devices when presented with a court order. It comes after multiple electronic devices were seized during a search warrant executed by the AFP and Victoria Police at a Roxburgh Park home in May this year. All six men now remain before the courts, with police alleging the group had been sending, sharing and receiving violent extremist material. Alex Riddell, Melbourne.
6: And TV personality Melissa Doyle has been appointed chair of the National Australia Day Council Board. She'll help oversee the Australian of the Year awards. In finance, one Australian dollar buying 71.6 US cents.
5: When Bear started, the funeral industry said easier, affordable funerals were impossible. But 50,000 families later, Bear's proved them wrong. 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
6: In this afternoon's NRL qualifying final, the Panthers and Roosters are 12 all at half time. In the NRLW, the Titans beat the Knights 32-20. The Broncos too good for the Warriors 58-18. In the AFLW, Melbourne beat Port Adelaide by 51 points. GWS suffered a 31-point loss to Sydney. The Tigers beat the Saints. North Melbourne beat the Blues 33-23. Brisbane Lions play Hawthorn at the MCG in an AFL preliminary final on Saturday after beating Adelaide. That's the latest news and sport.
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6: Possible showers overnight, getting down to 14 degrees. Monday, a shower or two with a top of 19. Tuesday, showers with a top of 15. Wednesday, possible showers with a top of 13. Thursday, cloudy with a top temperature of 15 degrees forecast. Friday should be fine and mostly sunny with a top of 22. On the bays, northerly winds between 10 to 30 knots, seas around a metre.

0: the North Melbourne AFLW captain, who's been good enough to join us. Well done on the win, Jazzy.
1: Thanks, guys. Good win. Tough one, but nah, enjoyed it.
0: Yeah, take us through the feeling out there today. You know, you've been so dominant for so long, mate, and yet today there seemed to be ebbs and flows of momentum. How did you see the battle?
1: Yeah, it was good footy, to be honest. Obviously, a big crowd out here. I'm just looking at the scoreboard now, 4,000. So they were riding every wave of emotion out with us. I thought it was a good arm wrestle. We had momentum, they had momentum. We probably didn't make the most of our opportunities. And then Carlton got us a few times with their run and carry game. But, yeah, I thought it was a good battle. We love it. We love a good challenge. It was a great game of footy.
0: Yeah, you spoke about your perhaps some inefficiencies, you know, in front of goal. Talk to me about the mentality when that's happening. Are you sort of, you know, are you worried about it at all, or do you know you just keep putting yourself in a position to score and you'll process that frustration and it eventually come to the fore?
1: Yeah, no, we're pretty good at, you know, just, you know, keeping our heads up and knowing that it will come. And yeah, today it probably didn't. And to credit to Carlton, I thought their pressure was really good. They took it straight back at us, like trying to come through the middle and some really good ball movement. So, I guess we'll learn a lot from it. It was still nice to be able to get the win. I thought we still did some good things and we played a lot of front half footy, but yeah, just couldn't capitalise at some point. Good game of footy.
0: Yeah, and you certainly helped the capitalisation, kicking a goal yourself at a crucial moment in the game. I'm really interested in, obviously, your long-term partnership with Ash Riddell. She had the 39 disposals today.
2: Only
0: 30.
1: With the tag, she was getting a tag as well. So
0: exactly right. Yeah. So Goss went to her. Was it Goss that was sort of looking?
1: Yeah. Yep. Yeah. Yeah. I think Goss was running with her.
0: So then you had 30 of your own. So I'm really interested in the sort of role clarity between the two of you. Of course, you've got Sheeran in there as well at different times. Do you see yourselves as different players? Do you have, you know, specific tasks within the team, or do you just sort of share the load and see and take what comes?
1: Yeah, we're probably a little bit different in a way. Obviously, Ash is, she's just a workhorse. Obviously, it gets contest to contest. And we all do that, but I probably, if I can, get forward a little bit more. We try to just share the load, try not to run the same patterns, but, you know, cover that corridor, try to get to the contest. And, I think we work really well with each other. But in saying that, if Ash is getting forward, I'll try to cover her. And, Sheeran, she's another one that can really get forward using her big body. So we all just try to share the load in there.
2: Jazz, obviously a lot can happen between seasons in the W given the long breaks that you have, but we've been reflecting on the last time you played Carlton in round 6 of last year and how the margin was vastly different. Do you see them as a team that's improved from when you last faced them?
1: Yeah, definitely. And they're a team that I enjoy watching. Like when I'm watching the footy on the weekend, I love the way they go about it. They try to take it on. They play with some flair. Their ball movement's really good to watch. So, they're a good team to watch. And they'd really challenge us today.
2: And just speaking about the crowd, 4,048 here at Arden Street, the biggest crowd you've had here for an AFLW game. It must be great to see all that support building. And I think we've seen great momentum with the crowds and attendances this year.
1: Oh, so good. And they just, ride every wave, like every umpire call, every point, every goal. They really get around it. And, it's so good to see so many Carlton and North Melbourne supporters get out here today at Arden Street. And, 4,000 at Arden Street, it's a lot. Like the whole outside is packed and, you can hear everything. But, we loved it.
0: Yeah, I thought capacity was only 3,500, so great to see us exceeding that one. You speak about, Carlton exciting you when you watch them. I'm sure the Ds are ones that you've got flagged as a real contender this year. They obviously took it to you in the prelim last year. That we've got 2 weeks away from that battle. I think as commentators, we sometimes are guilty of talking about how teams will improve against you and how Carlton can go away from this and look to play you in the finals. But that probably doesn't give you guys enough credit with how you get better as the competition chases you. So I'm interested in the game today and what you guys will go away and work on to continue to keep the gap on everyone else.
1: Yeah, it's a good point. Like, you read articles where a North, we're making the competition boring and this, and I'm sure a lot of people would have watched the game and got a lot of excitement from today's game. And the same as Melbourne, like in the prelim last year, they pretty much were leading the whole way into the fourth quarter and then we were able to get back on top of them. But, we learned so much from it. We take the win, 10 points, but we'll learn a lot more from it. So, yeah.

0: Just looking forward to reviewing it. Obviously, Croc will go through some points, but yeah, obviously every time we play a team, they're going to bring their absolute best against us and go at us, and obviously we're the team that everyone wants to beat, so we expect everyone's best. But yeah, it gives us a good opportunity to keep learning and keep growing our game.
1: Jazz, it was a great challenge today, and it was great to be here and soak up the atmosphere. We had a beautiful day for it, brilliant weather. Quick question for you as someone who has seen and been to a lot of different football grounds. We've been asking what your favourite football ground is to, I guess in your position, play at, but also watch footy at as a spectator. Have you got one?
2: Present company excluded, as in the company of Arden Street?
1: Well, yeah, let's go outside of Arden Street, because I think you did a great job here today.
0: To be honest, I think Icon Park's a great one. We love playing there, and I think it's like, yeah, you get a good crowd in there. You've got seats. Obviously, Arden Street's great. We probably don't have the seating, and when it's a hot day as well, there's no shade. But, I love playing footy at Icon Park.
1: Yep.
2: Well, you could probably expect
1: a few more games there
2: come November. So, congratulations. It was a great contest to witness in person today, and you guys just kept on getting it done, and hope you continue to, because I'm with you. You know, it's important that the competition continues to have a team that's raising the bar like you are.
0: Nah, thanks, Meg. Appreciate it. Thanks, guys.
1: Thanks, Jasmine. Jasmine Garner there, North Melbourne AFLW captain, superstar of the competition, 30 disposals, a goal, 5 centre clearances. And Ash Riddell, 39 disposals with a tag.
2: With a tag, yes. I think we previewed the fact that we didn't expect there to be a tag, but I don't know if it was her, was it 14, was it 15 possessions in the first quarter? So,
1: yeah.
2: She's clearly made it. That, you know, the Blues made the decision to try and run with her after that. I think they negated it to a degree, but some things are undeniable in our game, and work rate and intent is one of them. So I think, you know, I've certainly never been tagged in my life, never played in the midfield, but from what I'm told, it's important not to then run away from that tag, mm-hmm. You know, lean into it, win that contest, continue to show up, continue to go towards the ball, and if she didn't break it like she did, she would have at least had other players go with her.
1: 133-693. The best caller between now and 7 p.m. will win 2 bottles of Debortley handcrafted Heathcote Shiraz. We're asking the question, your favourite ground to go and watch the footy and why. It could be a suburban ground. I mean, I think a lot of people would vote for the MCG, but if you had a great boutique experience where you've gone to watch some local footy, or maybe even travelled interstate, decided you'd follow your team, or perhaps it's a team of someone else that you know is playing in a big game and you've gone, this is an awesome experience. It's got everything I need. Maybe the weather plays a big factor, but we'd love to know, what's your favourite ground? 133-693-0477-693-693 is the text. We'll be back in a moment after this short break with our favourite grounds.
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1: Plenty of highlights from all of 3AW Football's coverage going up on our YouTube channel, plus insights after every final for the men's. In September, we're asking the question, your favourite ground to go to and why. 133693, the best caller between now and seven, wins two bottles of DeBortley handcrafted Heathcote Shiraz. Okay. Early nominations from our colleagues here, WJ Finley Oval in Wangaratta, Victoria. That's from a Wang local who's producing us today. And one of our guests coming up in Darcy Vessio might also appreciate that ground. Antonio, our Cats Mad panel operator, apart from Kardinia Park, is saying Junction Oval. I've watched some cricket at Junction Oval. It's brilliant, particularly women's cricket. Really, really great experience, good facilities there. What are your must-haves with a football ground or any sporting ground? I've got to say, you want a hill, Meg? You've said
2: you want
1: a hill.
2: That's, yeah, I think hill. Number one, you need a hill. Particularly for local, you know, suburban grounds. But my favourite ground, my favourite playing experience is having played one prelim final on the Adelaide Oval. That was just an unbelievable experience. We got absolutely destroyed. And yet I was standing there going, this is amazing.
1: Adelaide Oval.
2: Adelaide Oval. It's got a hill. I love the way that Adelaide Oval is sort of on top of you a little bit. I really love that in a ground. So that's certainly probably the favourite ground I've ever played on. Shout out Manuka Oval in Canberra. Mm-hmm. I think that's a really nice AFLW venue. And speaking of our guest, I better mention AH Cap Reserve, home of the Darebin Falcons, where okay. I played my first game, and beside a creek.
1: Adelaide Oval is in the conversation as the best ground in Australia. Everyone who goes there to watch footy, to watch cricket, talks about Adelaide Oval.
2: Yeah, I was very fortunate to go to Gather Round and, you know, be on the boundary for a number of games there in round five this year. And that was my first time being there as a spectator, and it was just as good as being out there on the ground. The sort of proximity, not only to the city, I think that's a really important one too. What is the stadium, how is the stadium situated in its surrounds? But the experience there is just, you know, it's a beautiful marriage of, you know, history, and yet, you know, you're playing, you know, with some modern entertainment.
1: Witten Oval, obviously, for me, because I'm a dog supporter walking distance from my house. I love the fact that I can be at a ground that's near me that actually is home to the football club that I support. I also went up to do some cricket in Mackay at Great Barrier Reef Arena, and that was an absolute riot.
2: I played there.
1: What did you think of playing there? I didn't mind it as a spectator, but I didn't have to be out there in the heat.
2: It's got a, like, sort of a nice atmosphere, but that is so funny that you say that, because we're up there playing, and if there's one thing I know, I am the best or worst at in the league's history. It's cramping.
1: Oh, you've told
2: and
1: me
2: so
1: this.
2: Playing up there at Mackay, went out there, and I thought to myself, at halftime, I'm going to go full change of clothes because I'm sweating so much, and I was so distracted by it all that I thought, you know what, I've got to I was so distracted at halftime thinking, get your electrolytes in, do all your food intake and that sort of thing, that I ran out and I could hear my boots squelching with the sweat on the way back out for the second half, and I thought, this is a disaster. So
1: you can't,
2: great atmosphere, but
1: you can't buy into that because it's a Cramp hell.
2: Cramp hell. That's right.
1: Cramp hell for a football ground. 133-693 if you want to join the conversation on your favourite ground to go to and why. And I think that's one of the things that we enjoy about AFLW. And we spent the last few weeks doing Sunday footy preview, firstly from Icon Park, which we see host a lot of W games, but here today at Arden Street, and just the memories from Richo and Shorey, you know, who've actually played at these grounds before everything got shifted to the bigger grounds. It's just nice to hear their reflections, and you can see the spark when you go back to these suburban grounds that you have memories at. And I think it still holds a really dear place in a lot of people's hearts in terms of the playing memories that they have at these grounds and the different type of experience that you get as opposed to playing in a big stadium, 50,000 plus, 100,000 at the G.
2: Yeah, completely right. And that's why I think some of the redevelopments hopefully continue to receive investment. So I'm sure Windy Hill, I think they're looking at, you know, upgrading that. That would be a really exciting place to make the home of AFLW. As Jazzy said, you know, playing at Icon Park holds a lot of memories, I think, and a lot of, you know, legacy and lore for AFLW players, and it's the home ground of so many players there. So there's those two grounds. You're right about Witten. I mean, you haven't played on Witten, so possibly aren't as frustrated
1: anywhere,
2: by the wind as I am. Witten to me is, oh, that's a windy ground. So I think having some protection is important, but I agree with you. Those sort of suburban grounds that can then transition into AFLW venues that have a lot of appeal as well. Victoria Park is certainly one of those, and I know there's a Cats Collingwood game there next weekend.
1: Yep, Vic Park is another suggestion that's come our way. Glenfree Oval in Hawthorne is another one. Like I said, all those local grounds. I went to some local footy in Heathcote. I had some friends that were living up there, and that was great fun.
2: Yeah.
1: Really.
2: What's your
1: fun
2: supporter must-haves at a ground? So Hill's one of them?
1: Hill's one of them. Look, it depends on how developed the ground is. Like, clearly, if it's a real local ground, it's not going to have this. But I think Hot Chips is a compulsory.
2: Yep. You saw me buying some Hot Chips today, and I thought I could put some of those away. But, you know, we can't. We said, no.
1: So Hill, Hot Chips.
2: Hot Chips. I've often thought that they should bring back hot pies, cold drinks to AFLW.
1: Hot pies, cold drinks.
2: As in, you know, get the people with the
1: carts on the front.
2: The carts on the front, yeah. Going up and down the aisle. I think that would be fantastic.
1: Yeah, I mean, that's tough work for them. But sure, it means that you don't have to go all the way to the other side of the ground. Oh, we don't have to get our steps up. We want you to come to us with all our treats. 133-693, Laura Spurway and Meg McDonald with you all the way until 7 p.m. Now, coming up next, speaking of Carlton's 100th game in the AFLW, there is someone who has been right there from the start and edging closer to 100 games themselves. There's more and more W players hitting that milestone, and that's a significant milestone. Darcy Vesio will be in our broadcast box live from Arden Street in a moment.
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1: Laura Spurway and Meg McDonald with you live from Arden Street. We've just had news. We're speaking about venues of another record crowd at this round of AFLW, 7,340 at Henson Park. For the Sydney Derby.
2: Oh, what a game.
1: And what a venue.
2: What a venue. Actually, great. We should have shouted out Henson. We're lucky enough to play there once or twice, I feel, and that has a hill. And it is a potentially, possibly not with the way the ladder's shaping out, but potentially a grand final host venue as well. And I think there are about 20,000 people or so that can pile into Henson. So we know it would have been a great location for Australia v Ireland were that to have been available. But it's a fantastic venue up there, and great to hear that we're getting some record-breaking crowds. A convincing win from the Swans in the end, I believe. GWS have shown some promising signs this season. I think they're, you know, you and I have discussed, or I think they're trying to play a sort of, well, they're being forced to play a back half transition game that's ultimately not allowing them to score as heavily as they probably need to continue to compete. But it looks like Sydney have bounced, you know, back from a couple of more challenging weeks and been able to pile a huge score on.
1: And that venue, Henson Park, had the highest average crowd for an AFLW venue across the season. So it's normally great at attracting crowds for those matches. Was meant to be the venue, or one of the slated venues, for the Australia v Ireland game earlier this year, but there was rugby at Henson Park, and so they had to shift it to North Sydney Oval, which ended up being a really big success with the crowd over 9,000 there. So I think the thing is there are gains in terms of what's going on with the crowds and the venues in AFLW. Today is another example of that. It may seem like a small step to those that are listening, but it's been such a big part of the metrics for this competition. And this year, the doubleheaders really kicked it off in a big way. And we're seeing those bigger crowds turning out now for the grounds around the competition, which is absolutely fantastic. Now, if you speak of longevity, legends, use all the L words you want in relation to AFLW, we've had one just wander in to our broadcast position here at Arden Street Oval. Darcy Vesio, thank you for joining us. I'm really sorry we didn't get to see you play. We love seeing you play, but it's a treat to be able to speak to you. Thanks for coming in.
25: Thanks so much. I'm very honoured to... Am I on? Is that right? I'm very... Ooh.
1: Give us one moment while we sort out
2: Darcy's
1: mic. Tech
2: issues. We're still at Arden Street Oval.
1: Try again, Darcy.
2: No, we cannot hear you. I hope... They can't hear you on air either. Sounds like we're just having a little chat, Darcy, you and me. Darcy's jumping on Laura's headset. Laura, I think I can't even tell what question you were going to lead into, but we'll take it away. Darcy, bad luck result today. Disappointing that you weren't able to be out there with the team. Does it make it any easier results wise and emotion wise when you see the team go through such a positive performance, but a gutting defeat in the end?
25: Yeah, it was, firstly, thanks for having me on. Favorite AFLW podcast hosts. I know I'm not on the pod right now, but,
2: it's coming. Daddy Bite's coming.
25: Today was great. Like, I, sitting with the rest of the non-selected players, like, we were jazzed the whole game. Like, I felt like we had a really good build up throughout the week. We knew what we wanted to do, and I felt like that was as high pressure as it gets. And I thought we withstood that pressure all game. So it was pretty amazing watching them, continue to claw. And I feel like, yeah, it's just another step for us.
2: And I assume that was the emotion post-game. I'm not going to ask you to disclose what happened in the meeting, but looking from the balcony down at the players that stood out on the ground after the game, it seemed like they were able almost immediately to take it as a positive and a step in the right direction.
25: Yeah, I think so. I think, you know, we've been building for a really long time to try to take the game to North, and I felt like, yeah, definitely the feeling of the players coming off the ground as well as us meeting them on the ground was, that was really good. Like, this is, we're not satisfied with that, but that was a really positive step to where we want to go. The way we were able to play all game, I didn't feel like there were lapses in the game or anything like that. We looked really calm, ball in hand. So it was, yeah, I think everyone came out of it feeling like, okay, it's a bit of a roadmap forward.
2: Awesome. We're going to move on from the game shortly, but I am just keen to get your perspective on the contribution of the Irish players in your team. I thought Dana Finn was outstanding today, particularly calling from this side of the ground. You know, she was on this wing in the last quarter and just getting it done. To the eye, you look at and you think that's an outside player, and yet she's so hard at it as well. She looks like a player that's played a contested sport her whole life. That's not necessarily true for the Irish, but she's having a huge impact, and Ronnie's, you know, equally as important.
25: Yeah, Dana is truly terrifying. Like, she's someone at training. I say, which side are you on, Dana? I'll jump with you. Yeah. She's so strong, and she puts herself in positions that a lot of people wouldn't. And she's able to, I think as she's played the game longer, she's able to protect herself better. She's really strong charging out of a contest. It's really exciting to see her game come along.
2: And the crowd today had a record-breaking crowd, over 4,000. I know you and I have been invested in the growth of this competition for a long time. You are, you know, passionately so.
25: Finally on board, Meg.
2: Finally on board.
25: I've been trying to convince her for years.
2: Yeah, I know. I've been, gosh. I can't even respond to that. But how good was the atmosphere here today? And I'm going to lead you into a talkback question that we were doing, which was favourite grounds to play on. So today was great, the atmosphere. But yeah. Favourite grounds, we've already had a shout out for, I'm going to have to scroll back up to the top. Look, our producer's from Wangaratta. So it was a Wangaratta ground.
25: Oh, the showgrounds, maybe?
2: WJ Finlay Oval,
25: the
2: Wangaratta.
25: Showgrounds.
2: The showgrounds.
25: Of course.
2: Showgrounds. Obviously, I've thrown in AH cap, but what's your favourite ground to play on and favourite atmosphere that you've experienced?
25: Oh, I do love playing at Witten. I think Witten do women's footy very, very well.
2: They do. I spoke about the wind, but, you know, fair play.
25: True. And the only thing is that the boundary is a bit far on a few of the pockets. Like, you feel like you're really far from the crowd. But I love the atmosphere and the way they've really built women's footy culture there, I think. Other grounds. I don't know. I love playing everywhere. Like,
2: yeah, any
25: I like
2: opportunity
25: hitting
2: to
25: the road. Yeah.
2: Well, you've certainly played in a lot of places, and we have you on here today because it was Carlton's 100th game in the competition. Mm-hmm. You, along with Gab Pound, have been there since the beginning. Can you give us the top line on the differences in your experience from way back then to now?
25: I guess I've been at the one club, but it's really probably felt like three or four different clubs in that time. But I'd say, you know, the move from night to day training was a huge shift. Also just the resources around us. Like, I remember when we were first at the club, we were sort of in this little dugout kind of area, like, and that was our little cave, and I loved that too. But seeing the redevelopment of the grounds and the facilities we have access to now is amazing. And I think we've got three or four sort of full-time coaches across the programs they work in at the club. So it's pretty amazing to have that sort of support too. Are you on?
0: I think I've got a microphone that works. I've been having a time sitting here having a cup of tea.
2: I mean, it's your
0: listening
2: turn to ask
0: you
2: a question.
0: Whoa,
2: we've got some echo.
0: Yeah, there's a little bit of an echo.
2: We'll see how we go with that.
0: That's just how it goes at Arden Street anyway. I'll try and ask my question and then I'll be quiet. I think the thing for me is we hear so many people who started in the competition. Meg, you spoke about this starting as a player later in life in terms of being in your 20s. how much they wish they had their time to start their careers now. And, I mean, you can't look too much in hindsight because you don't want to be in that bubble where you're like, oh, you know, look at everything that everyone else has now and I didn't have that. How do you manage to, I guess, just enjoy what you've been able to experience and then, you know, you see a lot of younger players coming up around you that are in a different environment to the environment that you were given or you were afforded when you started?
25: Yeah, it's something I do think about a bit because I feel like for me, I love footy because you get to play with people of all different ages and there are always people coming and going. But I sort of think, like, people would say the same thing about me playing, like, when I got to start playing AFLW and, like, you just continue on this long continuum, I guess. So I get a lot of strength playing football knowing the players before me and connecting to the next generation as well. So I feel like wherever you fit on that, like, hopefully we're always luckier than the generation before us. And I feel like the players who are young coming through now, like, they're going to have that experience too when they're, you know, in their 30s and hopefully still playing.
2: Well, you're a great sort of cultural architect of the club and of the competition. And speaking about the history of the comp and your time in the game, we're 10 days out from the opening of your exhibition, House of W. Tell us about it. It's been in the works for a long time, correct?
25: Yes. Yeah, Meg, you actually brought it up the other day. I remember when we were reaching the fifth year of AFLW, it was like we should have like something, like a big party or something where we can create something. So I feel like maybe that's...
2: We. And I was
25: but we, no, yeah. But that's really important.
2: I'll be there.
25: Appreciate that. But it's been, yeah, it has been a really long time. There's been all these pieces that I've wanted to make and I guess the longer I'm in AFLW, the more, women's footy is just part of everyday Australian culture. And it can feel like it's always existed, but, like women's footy has existed for a really long time, but AFLW is quite new still, in the grand scheme of things. So I find it really quite important to be able to look back and pay tribute to the people who have sort of paved the way to get here. Cause it can be easy to think that AFLW's popped up overnight, but there's been people like banging on those doors for a really long time or just like playing in the shadows. So it's sort of, I guess, looking at the players now as well as the players who came before us, and trying to bring it all together in hopefully what will be a nice celebration of the W space.
0: We'll have to go to your exhibition. I think we should make that a bit of a date. Also, you two used to be housemates and I'm getting a sense of what it was like when you lived with each other, all the sparring.
2: Go into that after the break. I'll let you know.
0: Thank you so much for coming up and staying back after a tough game today. We really appreciate it and maybe we'll have to talk more about this on the pod. We look forward to having you as a guest on the pod, AFLW Inside Out. But coming up next, Hawthorn now faces reigning premiers Brisbane in a blockbuster prelim final at the MCG. Former Hawthorn president Jeff Kennett joins us. He's up next.
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5: G'day, Ross Stevenson here. 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
0: You are indeed. It is 5:45 live from Arden Street with Laura Spurway and Meg McDonald heading into what many say is the best weekend of the year in terms of the footy calendar. Prelim weekend. Stakes are super high. We now know our matchups, which, you know, I think top four end up being the last four. So true to what happened in the home and away season, we've obviously got Fremantle and Sydney at the SCG. We've got Brisbane and Hawthorn, massive game. Twilight, Saturday Twilight at the MCG. And we wanted to get someone on who's a diehard of the Hawks to talk about the significance of the game and in terms of the momentum that the Hawks have. There's been a conversation I've heard with a lot of people saying that the winner of that game is the one who wins the flag. Now, that's divided a lot of people because clearly every team has a chance, Meg, in prelim weekend. But what's your view before we bring in Jeff Kennett on that thought, that whoever wins the Brisbane Hawthorn game is the premier?
2: Well, it's certainly an exciting thought, and I think that sort of goes with the obviously with Brisbane, they've shown that they can do it, and they have often responded to down performances with a gusto, and that's what they did yesterday, and no doubt that they'll be able to continue with that going forward. But, you know, Hawthorn have already got it done against Fremantle. I'd be interested to get our guest take on the significance of that win, and so you'd have to agree that that is probably the strongest prelim, and that winner should be looking to their eyes on the big prize.
0: Well, Jeff Kennett, of course, is the former president of the Hawthorn Football Club and has been good enough to join us on this Sunday evening. Jeff, thank you so much for your time. How much are you looking forward to that prelim matchup?
14: Well, I'm looking forward to it because I think it'll be a stunning match. And as you both said, the home and away series has delivered a top four and a top, 10 outside of that almost. But the prelims are for amongst and between the top four. So, again, finishing the year, home and away, becomes terribly important for setting up the prelim finals.
2: Thank you for joining us, Jeff. I'm interested with those comments what your perspective is on the new finals structure, and do you think it has rewarded the top six and now the top four suitably? Are you a proponent of the wild card?
14: I'm not in favour of the wild card, I must admit. I do think that the AFL have been very lucky this year with the teams that fought in that first round in the wild card, where you had so much riding on it. But what might happen in the future might very much dent the capacity of the wild card. Anyway, it's not to me to make the rules. The AFL continually change the rules on a regular basis during the season, before, after. So let's just hope that what we're seeing over the next 2 weeks will reinforce the concept that the top eight and the top four is still terribly relevant in pursuing the Premiership Cup.
0: Jeff, did you watch the Brisbane Lions last night, and what did you think in terms of that side at that level bringing that against the Hawks?
14: Well, now you probably won't like me saying this, but I don't think that was a real test for Brisbane.
0: Yep.
14: They're a very good side, and I just think, sadly, and I mean this most sincerely, for some reason, Adelaide didn't turn up, and they weren't competitive, so that you can get a very good idea of Brisbane. Having said that, Brisbane is a magnificent club, and one of the features of next weekend, Saturday, will be our former football manager in Chris Fagan, as coach of Brisbane, will be obviously competing against Sam Mitchell. And we've got two Hawks competing with their respective teams for a win. So there's a lot of subplots, I think, in going into Saturday.
0: You speak about Adelaide and not turning up and not being competitive. Did we get a true gauge of Fremantle then when they played Hawthorn? Because a lot of the conversation around was not only, you know, well done Hawthorn, you've beaten Fremantle, but that Fremantle were just off that night.
14: Yes, I agree with that. You certainly had Hawthorn at full flight, like a good Hawk. But the reality is each of these teams in the top four have had weeks off, if you know what I mean, in terms of their performance. And each of them have come back strongly the week after or 2 weeks after. So whether that gives us a good indication of the ultimate two teams playing in the grand final or not, I don't know. Whether it's going to be reflective of whoever wins the premiership, I don't know. I think it's very, very open. Sydney, I think, has got, as they showed recently, so much to play for, and I loved their victory. I loved it because it reinforced in my mind that individuals don't win, teams of people win. And they were a great team on the night, and they were totally focused and played very well indeed. So don't write Sydney off. I think the loss of their captain is very, very disappointing for him and the team. But unfortunately, in a contact sport, these sorts of injuries do happen from time to time.
2: I completely agree with you. The injury to Callum Mills is really tragic for the Sydney Swans and for him personally. You spoke about the respective senior coaches that will be coaching in your final on the weekend. I'm interested. Sam Mitchell was the succession plan after Alistair Clarkson. He's now played three final series in his first 4 years as head coach. Can I get your perspective on Sam Mitchell's coaching prowess and where he's got the trajectory of this team going?
14: Sam has lived up very much to the expectations we had of him when we appointed him to be the senior coach. At the bottom of that is his value set, personal value set. He's a very good communicator. He has learnt his trade, and he learnt his trade not as an outstanding footballer, but as a footballer who learnt his craft through persistence. So he is admirably suited to lead, in this case, Hawthorn. On the other side of the coin, Chris Fagan learnt his trade fundamentally under Alistair Clarkson and has gone up there to Brisbane Lions and has put together a wonderful team. And I've always thought, originally, at the start of the season, that the grand final might have been between Fremantle and Brisbane Lions. That view has changed in the last few weeks because now I think whoever, and I think one of you mentioned it a moment ago, whoever wins on Saturday, I think they will be in the prime position for winning the grand final.
0: And I just asked you, Jeff, to finish. Of course, you knew Alistair Clarkson well. Have you been in touch with him at all since what unfolded at North Melbourne?
14: I have tried to be. I've sent him a text, and He hasn't responded back, but I understand that. I just wish him well. Life is harsh, but don't forget there's a lot of people who lose their jobs, whether it's in the media or whether it's in commerce. And, you know, the greatest gift we all have is the gift of life, waking up in the morning. So everything else pales into insignificance compared to that gift. And I'm sure Alistair will pick himself up and will get going. What he does, I'm not quite sure. As I say, I haven't spoken to him, but he's had a lot of experience in football. Whether he continues to utilise that experience or not, I simply don't know.
0: Jeff, thank you so much for your perspective and giving us some perspective on a Sunday afternoon. We appreciate it.
14: That's a great pleasure. You go and have a great evening, and it's almost whiskey time, so enjoy your evening.
0: Thank you, Jeff. Go on and enjoy a whiskey. It sounds like you're going to dig into one. Jeff Kennett there, former president of the Hawthorn Football Club. I mean, no surprises put in the Hawks camp for that game against Brisbane. I think it will be really interesting because we expected the bounce back from Brisbane and Fremantle. That's exactly what we've seen. After 6 o'clock, we will go more into the round that was. We'll take you through those matches. We'll take you through the AFLW results as well. But yeah, I think at a time, Jeff's right, when someone loses their job, and it does happen to so many people, so many of our listeners would have had similar experiences. It's just, in this case, it's public and everyone knows about it.
2: Yeah, exactly right. It's great perspective, and you're exactly right, Laura. And the other thing about it too is that there's always going to be emotion attached to that. It's always going to really, really suck. And sometimes in life, you just have to let those moments pass through, process the emotion of it. I'm certainly not telling Alistair Clarkson what to do, but that's, I think that's what we can all relate to about it, is sometimes you're up and sometimes you're down. And as Jeff said, the sun rises tomorrow and you get up and you get going.
0: This is Footy Review / your therapy session on a Sunday evening. 6 o'clock news is approaching.
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0: 133-693, taking your calls between now and 7 o'clock. 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
20: Hello, I'm Jamel Wells. Opposition MP Andrew Hastie is demanding the One Nation leader clarify her stance on executing prisoners of war. A public feud has erupted after Pauline Hanson posted a satirical cartoon labelling Mr. Hastie a traitor. The attack follows the Liberal MP's testimony against accused war criminal Ben Robert Smith. Mr. Hastie has told News 24 Senator Hanson should outline what standard she expects from the ADF.
21: The general principle here is that Australian soldiers don't execute prisoners. That's the general principle, and the law must support that general principle. And so Pauline Hanson needs to explain to the Australian people why she wants to lower the standard of battlefield conduct for Australian soldiers.
20: The federal government claims there isn't a big enough fine to curb the behaviour of big tech companies. Labor wants to legislate a digital duty of care to let users opt out of social media algorithms. Breaching the laws would trigger a $100 million fine. Communications Minister Annika Wells says it won't change how big tech operates.
22: This is about changing the behaviour of big tech, and ultimately this is about the social licence, and no particular figure that we mandate in Australia is going to be enough for the world's richest companies. It's got to be about what incentivises the change in behaviour.
20: Two people have been critically injured after a police vehicle and sedan crashed in Sydney's southwest. A police car responding to a priority incident collided with the sedan at Bosley Park. Then both vehicles crashed into houses. The woman in her 20s driving the car and her female passenger are in a critical condition. A police critical incident investigation is underway. Police are searching for two men after a shooting at Hamilton Hill in Perth South. A 38-year-old man remains in a serious but stable condition. There's concern the removal of credit and FPOS card surcharges from next month won't mean lower prices. Brian Wilson reports.
23: The surcharges were introduced 25 years ago, but with tap-and-go payments now accounting for more than 85% of all transactions, the percentage-based fees will be axed from next month, with consumers saving an estimated $1.6 billion each year. But industry bodies warn that in many sectors, the card fees will be replaced with higher retail prices, particularly at restaurants and hospitality venues. The planned scrapping of the card fees have already seen some banks increase merchant costs, putting further pressures on already struggling small businesses. Brian Wilson reporting.
20: And Australia's first female High Court judge, Mary Gaudron, has died aged 83. In finance, one Australian dollar buying 71.6 US cents.
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20: The Panthers beat the Roosters 19-12 in their NRL qualifying final. In the NRLW, the Titans beat the Knights 32-20. The Broncos had a 52-18 win over the Warriors. In the AFLW, Fremantle has a 15-8 halftime lead over Essendon. North Melbourne had a 10-point win over Carlton. Sydney Swans secured a 31-point victory over the Giants. Wins also for Richmond and Melbourne. Supercars champion Chas Mostert has won the first race of the Enduro season alongside co-driver Fabian Coulthard at the Bend in South Australia. It was a rain-soaked first half. That's the latest news and sport.
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20: Possible showers overnight, getting down to 14 degrees. Monday, a shower or two with a top of 19. Tuesday, showers with a top of 15. Wednesday, possible showers with a top of 13. Thursday, cloudy with a top temperature of 15 degrees forecast. Friday should be fine and mostly sunny with a top of 22. On the bays, northerly winds between 10 to 30 knots, seas around a metre.
30: On 3AW Sunday Football, it's time for the round that was.
0: It is indeed Laura Spurway and Meg McDonald with you until 7pm live from Arden Street, where we've seen North Melbourne defeat Carlton in the AFLW 49-33-35-23. Slog of a match for North Melbourne, who've been dominant for so long, but the Blues did a great job, held up defensively, but just fell that little bit short to claim the win over North, who've now got 36 wins in a row. Of course, big, big results in the semi-finals this weekend, which have shaped the preliminary finals for next weekend. As we all know, Sydney and Fremantle at the SCG, Hawthorn and Brisbane at the MCG. And we're asking the question, who are you supporting? Because if you've got no skin in the game, which is the case for me now and for you as well, Meg McDonald, if you've got no skin in the game and you're a neutral fan, who do you want to win the flag? Now, are you a person that likes a dynasty that goes, I want to see Brisbane win a three-peat? Or are you a person like me who gets tired of teams being so good for so long, unless they're your team. I mean, this is the thing. You would know this, Meg, being a Geelong supporter.
2: Hey.
0: But are you one of those people like me who just likes to see other teams win the flag? Sydney have won flags, obviously. Hawthorn in the not too distant past, but it would be a real reflection of how successful their, if you even call it a rebuild because it's done so well, has been at that football club. Fremantle obviously looking to break the drought. So who are you backing and why? Do you like a dynasty? Or do you rally against it? Because being Australians, we don't like successful teams or successful people for too long, do we, Meg?
2: No, tall poppy. Tall poppy. Away they go. I like dominance. I do. I find excellence in sport. I've always been attracted to it. So I, you know, grew up a tennis player and I absolutely loved that Federer just won everything. For a period of time, he won everything. I remember when Rafael Nadal first beat him at Wimbledon, it was 7 a.m. I was a kid at the time and I cried because I cried at 7 a.m. I stayed up all night. Anyway, but I often find there's a tipping point. I really admire excellence and I'm like, you can have one. Like when 2017 Richmond comes through, I was lucky to be, at that game courtesy of a ticket from our guest earlier on. And I was there thinking this is so wonderful. And then by the time they were competing for their third, I thought enough.
0: I'm
2: on
0: done
2: to the next. So I think the narrative that I'm, rooting for most of all this

0: premiers. Oh, let those tears of joy flow. They weren't meant to be here. They are. They're the premiers.
1: Oh, big tone in the call. Bulldogs supporter himself.
2: So I think in summary, it's like what trumps what. So I don't mind a dynasty,
1: yep.
2: But I think drought breaking is number one thing to root for in this competition. So, you know, it's about time that North lost, but I think, you know, they, much like Brisbane, they're going for their third in a row. So, you know, they have this narrative around their successive wins, but at the moment it is only two premierships. So you can have, you might be able to have your third and then enough.
1: 133693. Oh, he's on fire with the sound effects back in the studio. It's been a long shift for Antonio. He's just amusing himself.
2: Can you tell?
1: I can tell. 133693. Are you on the bandwagon of any other club? Most people will say you can't support any other club, but I don't mean in the way that you would support your actual club. I mean, if you were to tolerate another football club winning the flag of the four that are still remaining, who would it be? Saying Fremantle.
2: Yeah. Here's the thing that both those narratives have going for them is that they're an interstate club. That is what I love. So if
1: you want it to be interstate.
2: Well, my favorite thing is, You experience grand final day and then you don't have to look at it all the time. It's not like Richmond wins and every time you go to Swan Street, you sort of face with the fact that this other team won the premiership. So Freo or Brisbane can come, get it done, go home. I don't have to worry about it again.
1: Well, as a Geelong supporter, it does not surprise me that you don't want Hawthorn to win the flag. What Geelong supporter would want Hawthorn to win the flag?
2: I know, but I don't like to admit to it that in 2008, before I was a Geelong supporter, I did love that result. So, I love Luke Hodge, and that is a new phenomenon in our game as well, is that lots of young supporters follow individual players. Like, I think there would undoubtedly be a number of neutrals, in inverted commas, who want to see Nick Watson play on grand final day.
1: Yep.
2: So you're sort of getting around those things as much as you are the team.
1: I think, you know, obviously coming from Victoria, we like to see a prelim at the MCG. I mean, in an ideal world, you get one of those every year, but we've had the interstate teams have been competitive for the last couple of years, and we saw that obviously with Brisbane winning the past two flags, now potentially a three-peat. The conversation then goes to, well, is this the best Brisbane Lions team? Does it trump the dynasty of the early 2000s? What do you think?
2: Well, that is certainly challenging my memory. I have to go and go through the notes of the early 2000s. I think what's interesting about the dominance of this team is the way that they, I don't want to say ebb and flow, but the way that they can sort of switch off at times during the season. So I'd have to go back and check the notes. Maybe our producer can let me know just how, what the home and away looked like for the Brisbane Lions of the early noughties. But at the same time, does it matter? They're, you know, one of the greatest teams ever. You win three in a row. This team's done three in a row grand finals and they're about to possibly go three in a row, you know, for premierships. What's your opinion?
1: I think it's the depth of this team that means that the success will be sustained for longer in terms of comparing it to that team of the early noughties. I mean, even if they don't win this flag, the fact that they have the youth that they do, they have the emerging stars that they do in Logan Morris, who is already one of the best forward kicks in the competition at the ridiculous age that he is. Will Ashcroft, who's already won two Norm Smith medals, brother Levi, obviously, just re-signed Jack Bailey on a big, big deal. I mean, a lot of these players have so many years left in their careers.
2: Yeah, that's what I find so interesting, thinking about the decision-making around the players that were looking to be traded. So if you're Zach Bailey, you're looking at going to the Adelaide Crows, who are possibly yet to fulfil their promise, and their trajectory is presumably going to continue to be on the up. Of course, they were minor premiers last year and once again have been knocked out of the final series. But I think there would have been an attraction to go to a team. You've won three, go to another team. Possibly as they're about to, you know, make the most of their potential. So you've decided to stay at a team that I would presume it's unlikely that they're going to win six in a row. I mean, no team has ever won more than four in a row. So I think that decision making is interesting. But you're right, it's undeniable that there's no reason for them to be slowing down, other than the fact that playing that late into the year, year on year, can be really taxing.
1: Yep.
2: And that's, I think, where you see the dip. And to a degree, that dip, you know, has been necessary. I spoke to Danny Daly yesterday on 3AW and he was saying that they're human. So as long as they've responded, which they have, then there's no reason why they can't continue to manage their seasons and their players and look to, you know, significant on-field success. But they've got two huge games to get through if they get to play both.
1: As a neutral fan, I'm having a hard time deciding which team would, I guess it's almost bother me the least.

0: least.
1: That's what I mean about the interstate factor.
0: Who it's would like, bother you know, me the least yeah. with winning a flag? Who would bother me the least? Okay, I'm looking at the list. Sydney would bother me.
1: Okay.
0: Fremantle, yeah, I think I could tolerate it. Hawthorn would bother me. Brisbane, I just, for me, Brisbane, when you see how they were last night, and I know we spoke to Jeff Kennett and he talked a little bit about the Crows not competing, but when you see them play the way they did, I don't think I could argue that they don't deserve it if they play at that level.
1: Completely agree.
0: So it's one of those things where I could tolerate it because the level that they play at when they're at their best, I think, is
1: undeniable.
0: The standout.
1: That's the thing. You look at them and you think, well, your talent and your excellence is undeniable. Well done. You deserve it.
0: I'm going to go through the whole finals campaign unbothered because of the Zach Butters news. So basically.
1: Yes.
0: I'll just fill you in quickly. So I was at a 4-year-old birthday party yesterday.
1: I was going to say you were a bit late to the news on the text. By the time you sent it through, I thought, yeah. Mate,
0: I was knee deep in piñata. We were knee deep in.
1: I'd already moved on to Matt Rao by the time you messaged.
0: I know, I was late to it. I was dealing with children and piñatas at a birthday party, which...
1: Yes, what happened? How did you learn as a new 4-year-old?
0: Four-year-old
1: broke it to you?
0: No, I finally hopped on my phone after the piñata popped and everyone got their lollies and someone had messaged me and I actually like gasped out loud in the park.
1: Gasped, yeah. There was a
0: in the park. Mm-hmm. And then suddenly I sort of heard all these parents around me because it was a park in the inner west. So there were a lot of Bulldog supporters there. I heard all these people around me starting to talk about it. So when we work in our little bubble, and we consume everything in the footy world, we speak about everything in the footy world, to just be in a situation where you're at a park,
1: yep.
0: You're not at work, you're not at a football game, but people around you are speaking about it. You know that news is a big deal. And it's not just because we live in our bubble and we say, oh, this is a big trade. He's massive unrestricted free agent, all of that. No, people were pushing swings going and he's there and Buku's staying and Artie's staying and it just went on and on and on. So
1: you're immune to the fortunes of the final four.
0: Well,
1: because
0: I feel like we've had a
1: your
0: win.
1: Own dynasty is incoming.
0: Yeah. And I hope, obviously there's still some things to work through in the trade period and hopefully it goes smoothly, but that's a massive win for the football club. And I was speaking to Mark Stevenson on Friday for our Footy Fix podcast and he said, speaking to people at the football club, and he's well connected there. There are people there who would rather have got Zach Butters than win a final.
1: Yeah, well, of course,
0: not necessarily a grand final, but
1: no, undoubtedly, because they're probably assuming that they're not going to go all the way this year. So yeah, you'll take it. And I relate to that as a Geelong supporter. I was like, I don't think we're going to win the whole thing, but that's okay because we're going to get Zach Butters and Toby Green. It hasn't turned out that way, but
0: still,
1: you know,
0: to
1: the extent that I can. B, I'm happy for you. I did spend 5 minutes at the Dogs and it was a great time there and I, you know, wish them the best.
0: Oh, thank you. We wish ourselves the best.
1: I really think you need
0: a
1: key defender, but...
0: Yeah, I know. We do. We do. 133-693, Meg McDonald and Laura Spurway with you until 7 o'clock this evening on the Nick Theodosi Open Line, selling a late model SUV or European car, always buying prestigecars.com.au. Everyone should own a prestige car at least once in a lifetime. Now, coming up, we wanted to chat to Doc Larkins, who many of you would have heard on this radio station, about these contact training limits that the AFL has brought in. We've already seen big, big changes in the game, the way that the game is being played. What will this mean? How will it change training? Will it affect fitness? He'll tell us in a moment.
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0: It is Sunday Footy Review with Laura Spurway and Meg McDonald, and something that caught the eye of a lot of people in the industry and no doubt a lot of the clubs was these contact training limits that have been introduced for the AFL pre-season. Now, the aim of them, of course, to reduce further avoidable head impacts and concussion risk while also letting everyone prepare appropriately for the season, because that's the delicate balance there as well. So this has happened after a Victorian coroner's investigation into the death of former AFL player Shane Tuck, and that's basically been the reason for these new contact training limits to be introduced. So we wanted to get Dr. Peter Larkins on, AFL leading sports medico, who many of you would have heard talking all things sports medicine on our 3AW. I mean, Doc, your phone's always running hot. Have you had a few calls about this one? Thanks for joining us.
11: Hi, Laura. Nice to talk with you. Yeah, look, it's been under discussion for a period of time, including, you know, junior sport as well, and, you know, whether restricting tackling at training is going to make a difference to the overall head injuries, because it's far more in the community than at AFL level. But, yeah, look, to me, we have to wait and see if it makes a difference, Laura. I mean, the statistics, as rudimentary as they are, show that the majority of injuries from tackling don't occur at training. They're in contests. They're an opposition person tackling you, not your teammate. And so it's really not a big part of the overall injury risk. And so, again, you know, the figures show it's less than 10%, probably 6%. And that's across all AFL studies. So whether it makes a big difference to the season tally of head impacts, as you said, I think the jury's out on that, Laura.
0: So what we're looking at, there's some very specific limits that the AFL has put out to the clubs, including, you know, how many minutes you can train pre-Christmas, in weeks one and two after Christmas, three and four post-Christmas. It builds up from 120 total minutes, we think that's per week, up to 160 total minutes a week. You can't do it on consecutive days, so no high-intensity contact training on back-to-back days, and you need a graded return from the off-season or a break in contact exposure if you've actually had an incident. So I've gone to several training sessions where you do see players sporting the fluoro cap. So they're sort of, you know, everyone around them is aware that you can't, deal with them physically or tackle them in the same way. Is this just because concussion is still an issue that we don't quite know how to handle? So we're trying to do everything that we can to make it seem like we're doing everything that we can?
11: I think that's a fair summary. I mean, a bigger question I get asked more often is, you know, when's the AFL going to do something about the concussion problem? And here's an example of where something is being done. So, you know, inevitably we've been obviously looking to try and see if we can reduce the incidence of concussion. Now, whether that's training, whether that's in the contest, we've seen spear tackle taken out of the game, we've seen sling tackle taken out of the game, we've seen ducking the head being no longer a penalty to the player that ducks the head. In fact, it could become a penalty against you. So the AFL has listened to the medical evidence and is trying to introduce things to minimise the risk. And we'll never have no concussions. We've just been 3 days, Laura, last week when the NFL was here having an international concussion meeting.
0: Which the media really couldn't go to.
11: Which the media... Well, you know, to be fair, there were 340 seats in the auditorium and there were 390 people that signed up, medical, physio from all around Australia. And so there were many of my colleagues, some including some very senior doctors who couldn't get to it either, Laura.
0: What were the key takeaways? I'll let Meg ask you a question in a second, but just because we have time with you and you were in the room, what are the key takeaways from that you can share with us?
11: Yeah, hi Meg. Look, the takeaways were probably a lot of the focus. You know, we know the data of how many concussions there are at NFL and at FIFA and AFL, so that wasn't the point of it. The point of it was a lot of the focus was on children and the difference of their brain, and a lot of the focus was on why you have delayed concussion in so many athlete players, why some are quickly better and some are not, and the fact that it's not one reason. So there was a lot of science looking at the post-concussive long concussion patients. There was a lot looking at the diagnostic process in the first couple of days. I think we get that pretty right. So that wasn't revolutionary, law in any way. So it was a lot of data about why people are slow to get better. There was a lot about imaging techniques that are coming along that show established brain damage from multiple concussions or multiple head impacts, I should say, not necessarily multiple concussions. The people there from the Sport Brain Bank that have done all the CTE, they were there, but they're very, very biased population group by virtue of the fact that they're sports people that have died. So there's a lot of mixed messages coming out, but more about why the concussion's slow to get better and we're still on a learning curve.
1: Hey Doc, thanks for joining us. I'm interested in if there's ever any discussion in these rooms or particularly in our sport around the culture of the sport itself and what we encourage within the sport, what we sort of laud within the sport and how that contributes to how we play the game and therefore, you know, concussion that happens off the back of it.
11: When you say the culture, do you mean the expectation that players are tough, you know, in the toughness,
1: going back with the flag, how you approach the contests, all those sort of things that we, you know, we've long heralded, that they can be dangerous.
11: Well, it's part of the fabric of the game. If you go back to before you guys were playing and when I was even playing at school, you know, there was a lot of picking on people that didn't go back with the flight of the ball or didn't go back on the ground with concussion. So I think that we're looking at the concept of what's best practice in terms of safety. And I think we've gone past the point of, you know, sort of blaming a player that maybe doesn't sort of make the absolute commitment to get his head put into the situation. But you're right, it's the part of the culture of we're in not a contact sport, we're in a collision and contact sport. And the expectation of bravery and you know, doing the right thing by your teammates, that'll never be taken out of the game. But I think we're in an era where the expectation of duty of care for the player for himself and the opposition player, if I'm your opposition, I think that's improved. And so that is discussed quite a lot, Meg.
1: Yeah, I also think it's my understanding that for some clubs this won't mean significant change to the contact training that they do, that there are clubs that, you know, believe that this is a way forward already, much like the way that it's coached in terms of encouraging methodologies around approaching contests or aerial contests. Do you get the sense that it will signify much change for clubs?
11: No, I don't. I mean, I think the biggest issue with tackling is tackling technique not being taught properly at younger ages. And I have a mixed feeling about the concept of restricting tackling training at junior levels, much as I have with the, you know, in the UK where you're not allowed to head the ball if you're a soccer player. And the concern, you know, is losing some of the skills as you develop. Now, we're talking about AFL level. I don't think it'll change behaviour all that much at AFL level, other than to highlight correct tackling technique. So whether you're the tackler or the tacklee, you know if you're brought up being tackled and you know how to tackle, there are safe ways to do it. And we've seen that brought in. As I said, we've seen chicken wing go out. We've seen spear tackle and, you know, the sling tackle. So we know what that means. But in just in terms of everyday tackling risk, I think there's a number of times and, you know, the players we deal with that have been concussed in a tackle say, I made the mistake. They made a mistake sometimes as well. And, you know, we've seen some of the reported incidents this year where players have been sanctioned because they've tackled the wrong way. We've had a number of the times where the 2 or 3 week penalty comes in. So players are gradually learning. I don't think it'll change a lot with the training changes.
0: Doc, just finally before we let you go, the AFLPA releases their insights and impact report and they looked into concussion awareness and they say awareness is high, and this is a follow-up to Meg's question, but behavioural gaps still persist. So 86% report their concussion, but nearly one in five completely or somewhat downplay the severity of their symptoms. And of those that don't report, 80% say, well, we wanted to keep playing and we didn't want to risk their spot in the team. So they call it a cultural pressure issue rather than an education issue, saying that all players are now well educated in understanding the risks, but that behavioural change isn't quite following just yet.
11: Yeah, there were a number of panels last week, Laura, which obviously you didn't get to attend, as you said, where we had concussion, real-life situations from players. And the message that came through from that, players admitted that they did not admit. In fact, it was the figure was 29% of players at AFL level and 10% at NRL level. So, and yet they know they're the most educated group and they know they've got to be looking after their brain, but they're worried about contracts, they're worried about being dropped to play the following week, they're worried about, you know, performance-based remuneration. And that still came through from the players, even though they're educated and know. And so the honesty factor is still not there. And it's an interesting thing. The Players Association survey comes out. There's other surveys done. And it does my head in, no pun intended, you know, that a player doesn't put their hand up and admit when she or he has got symptoms and they don't report them during the match or after the match, because it just doesn't make sense in this era that that happens. But it's a reality. And I said as much as 29% at AFL and AFLW elite level.
1: Yeah, that rings so true to me. I don't understand why players don't report, but, you know, I'm very fortunate to have never experienced a concussion. One last one for you, Doc. I've, you know, this year had some coaching experience in the junior levels and you pointed to junior footballers, you know, technique, a focus area. And it really struck me that the gap between process of assessing and returning from concussion across junior football is certainly not what it is, and the understanding isn't there like it is in the elite pathways and the very structured return to play guidelines. Do you have sort of general advice for, you know, people that don't have the resources that the elite level has around how seriously they need to take concussion and how they can, you know, help their clubs build their own knowledge of it?
11: Yeah, look, I do get to speak to clubs and sporting associations about that, and I really feel for them because clearly they do not have the support medically with physios or doctors on the sidelines on match day. And that's where 96% of sport concussions happen. They're in the junior sports, they're in community sports, they're in rural sport. And so my message is take a conservative pathway always. And if you talk in junior sport, you can expect to double the recovery time before a player should be back to contact or collision sports. And that's where the 21-day guideline, I'm not going to say rule because it's not a rule, the 21-day guideline works well at suburban football and at non-elite level because it makes the 3 weeks come along a little bit. But clearly we know that the young brain takes longer to get better. We know the diagnostic process isn't as robust or as professional at that levels. And so my advice is get the GP or get a physio or a doctor that works in sport to see the young player as soon as possible, not on Thursday if they get concussed Saturday. Get them in on the Monday. We're trying to build resources and concussion clinics and concussion assessment places so parents and coaches and the non-elite organisations have a pathway. It's very under-resourced, but we're trying to build on. That was another strong message, guys, from the conference early in the week.
0: Doc, thank you so much for your expertise on the Sunday evening. We really appreciate it.
11: And I'm sorry about the cats. You didn't mention them, but I'm in mourning from Friday night, Laura. I appreciate that you didn't bring that up. Thank you.
1: She's brought it up enough with me, mate. All
0: yeah,
1: good.
0: I have, behind the scenes.
11: Yeah. well, go VFL at least and AFLW.
0: That's
11: go
0: it.
11: Well.
0: That's
1: yeah,
0: it.
1: That's right.
0: Thank you so much, Doc. Dr. Peter Larkins there, AFL leading sports medico and former 3AW boundary rider, if you can believe that. Look, whilst part of me is like, okay, good, we're investing in these places where you can go if you're worried about concussion, the other part of me is like, that 96% of concussions occurring at junior level is so, so concerning. And there's a reason why we keep talking about it. There's a reason why they keep having forums on it. But until the players take ownership of their role in it, admit to when they have these symptoms and bring it to the fore so we can actually do more preventative work. So it doesn't end up turning out badly for them in the sense that, you know, they end up in a position where they've got multiple concussions because they haven't treated it properly. You need to do your bit. Even if you're worried about your contract, you need to do your bit. We'll have more on Sunday Footy Review from Arden Street after this.
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0: Welcome back. News from the Match Review this evening. Assessment of the semi-final matches, and Max Michelani has been given a one-match ban for striking Charlie Cameron in the first quarter of their semi-final. Intentional conduct, medium impact, body contact. So Well, I don't know whether it's worth a challenge by the Adelaide Crows for that. Just be missing 1 week at the start of the season next year, but everyone else has just got a fine, but one week for Max Michelinie. Now, we're going to take you through some of the W results from this round because there were two teams, Meg, including your Catters, who beat their opposition for the first time in the history of
1: Indeed.
0: The competition.
1: Yes, they were. The Catters, an enormous win to go across to Adelaide and get it done. I know that when I was part of the team last year, we set ourselves for that result. Didn't happen. Got blown away by one Chelsea Randall, but they've missed some, obviously they've missed her talent and they've had other players exit through pregnancy and trade this season, and the Cats took advantage of it.
0: So they were the one team that, the first team that beat an opposition they've never beat before in Adelaide. West Coast Eagles defeated the Brisbane Lions.
1: An enormous result, particularly, it was at home, but Brisbane Lions have been on the up and up. They were the other team that sort of challenged North earlier this year. And for the Eagles to be 0-4 and take it to a team like the Brisbane Lions, yes, it was at home, but, you know, a really significant result. And the Lions were coming for them in the last, and they managed to hold on.
0: Desperately needed a win to the West Coast Eagles under Daisy Pearce. So Hawthorn defeated the Western Bulldogs 41-30, but unfortunately a bad-looking knee injury for Emily Bates out of that one, which is a real shame. Gold Coast Suns keep going from strength to strength, 62-32 win over the Pies. Now, we know the Pies have had their struggles, but Gold Coast have now won three games for the season. That's one more than the entirety of their season last year.
1: Yeah, they're doing extremely exciting things. I think we looked at their recruitment and thought, you know, let's go towards the future, but the future is now at the Gold Coast Suns.
0: Melbourne, oh, can't wait for this matchup against North Melbourne. They have defeated Port Adelaide 74-23. That's a comprehensive
1: 2-11
0: win.
1: 2-11 from Port Adelaide.
0: Yeah,
1: so
0: not
1: tough.
0: Ideal.
1: I do think there's a significant home ground advantage at Casey Fields for the D's because it's such a blustery, difficult place to play and they know how to do it so well.
0: And Richmond got the job done over St Kilda 58-43. The Sydney Swans, a big win over the Giants in the derby there, 87-56. North Melbourne, as we mentioned, 33-23 over Carlton. And Fremantle leading Essendon in the fourth quarter. Now, coming up next, recently retired AFLW superstar Chelsea Randall joins us to chat about her medical retirement from concussion. Timely, we were just discussing it. Was a guest on our podcast earlier this week. We'll speak to her in a moment.
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0: 14-7 on Footy Review on 3AW. Now, Chelsea Randall, AFLW five-time All-Australian Adelaide Premiership player, one of the most fearless players in the W, was forced to retire earlier this year due to concussion-related issues. Started the year training with the Adelaide Crows, was fully expecting to be out there, but unfortunately had to make the decision based on medical advice to cut her career short. She had a very in-depth conversation with myself and Meg McDonald on our podcast AFLW Inside Out earlier this week.
27: At the start of the year, I was obviously had planned to play footy for a few more years, hopefully. So I was in the thick of pre-season, did our pre-season camp. We're under a new coach. We've got lots of new staff, lots of new players. And, obviously last year I had a concussion that took me out for 7 weeks. I felt really confident and actually returned for 2 games last year. And then, was kind of in the thick of pre-season and was doing a bit of a contact drill, my first kind of taste of some contact. And, straight away, afterwards received, I was just receiving, minor bumps, as you would in the contest with lots of bodies and whatnot. And, started getting some starry vision immediately after for a couple of minutes. And I was like, oh, no, I didn't even get a big knock here, what's happening to me? So I was a bit confused by it all. And so we went into concussion protocols and about a week later, I was in a non-contact drill, but unfortunately had an incidental elbow to the head and then received more starry vision immediately with that. And so it was pretty obvious after those kind of experiences, also took that information to the AFL and some neurologists and got their expert opinions from the head of medical there. And, they came back with a recommendation to retire from footy. And so once I'd kind of received that, I think internally I also knew it was, it was time to kind of hang up the boots. And, it was just kind of, obviously that happened in June, and so it was pretty, it feels like it's just gone so quickly in all honesty, and I'm just so blessed that I have a beautiful family and support and my beautiful toddler, Tommy, who you might even hear having a tantrum in the background at the moment. Yeah. My beautiful wife is just helping him out. So he's been a blessing. For me during this transition, we've gone on camping adventures and just spent some time away just trying to work out what's next. But same with you, Meg. I've jumped into some Fox Footy special comments and really enjoyed that. I think that's kept me busy watching the footy, which is nice.
1: Thank you for being so generous with what you've shared about your experience across the last couple of months. We might circle back to it, but I'm really keen to go back sort of to the start as well. In the podcast, we've looked at the history of the competition and how it's grown and developed, and you've been such a major, major figure in the development of the comp, in the excellence of the competition along the way. So I'm keen to get your reflections on, you know, where it's at now, et cetera. But if you could give us some background to your pathway to, you know, 2017 and the inaugural competition and debuting for the Crows, what was footy, what was your experience of footy as a youngster?
27: It feels like yesterday somewhat. I remember my brother had always played footy. He's 3 years older than me. My dad was the boundary umpire, always volunteering. My mum was the team manager and always heavily involved around the safety base Stingers back in WA. And I was often the girl that was running the water for my brother's team, or I was behind in the canteen serving hot chips and gravy. And so I remember I was kicking the ball around with my dad at my brother's halftime game, and the under-11s coach actually spotted me kicking a footy, and he said, you can kick. Do you want to play? Like, we're short a few numbers tomorrow. Do you want to fill in for the boys' team? And I thought, am I allowed to? Because there's no other girls out here. And sure enough, asked Dad, and he was like, yep, go for it, mate. And then asked Mum, she said no straight away. Yeah. So I had to convince Mum. And then I remember my first game. I just, in the old school junior boys, you have, you know, you're facing the opposition, you get your nails checked by the umpires and your boots checked, and all the boys in the opposition who are facing me, they're all in their line looking at me and my teammates, and they've spotted me with my ponytail and just started laughing and thought it was absolutely hysterical. So that there was a girl playing in the team. So at that point, this, you know, 11-year-old, I guess I was just so oblivious in a sense. I remember just standing there awkwardly as a youngster and thinking, oh my God, clearly don't belong here. And my gran had come out to watch me, and instead I just decided, instead of running off the ground, I just picked the one that was laughing the hardest, and I remembered his number on the back of his guernsey. About 30 seconds into the game, he picked up the ball and I just smashed him in a tackle into the ground. And I thought, well, I kind of like this game. This is actually really fun.
0: This excites me without me wanting to be like, I don't endorse violence, but I love that. And I think, I mean, we'll get to this, but that is such a reflection of how we think of you and the way that you played. Fearless, courageous, body on the line type of player. And it sounds like you just had that instinct in you from a young age.
27: Yeah, and I think, I mean, the boys turned into brothers for me later on in the season, but very early on, you know, no one ever wanted to pass the ball to me. The opposition would laugh at you every single week. The parents, you'd hear the murmurs and say, why is a girl playing? And you kind of learnt, like, if I got hurt, you'd hear the murmurs of like, and this is why a girl shouldn't play. And so I took it upon myself that every time I got knocked down, it was almost like this voice in my head was like, get up, like, get up. What are you doing? Like, you need to prove that you belong here. Like, you're tough. Like, you can, you know, it's like I had to just constantly try and every week prove to whoever, parents, the umpires, the coaches and everyone around you that, like, I love this game just as much as the bloke next to me. And so why is this so different? Or why is everyone making these comments about this? So
0: this actually makes me a little bit upset, because I'm just thinking, only because I've got a 7-year-old daughter, and I'm just thinking about it through the lens of her and being like, imagine being, she's a bit younger than you were then, but that age and having to deal with all of that at a young age, you don't belong, laughing at you, thinking you're not up to it. You know, like you said, girls shouldn't play footy because they get hurt. And I just think, like, this is why if people are having conversations about AFLW and where are we at and are we progressing and why isn't at this level yet, if that's what you were dealing with as an 11-year-old, my daughter is growing up knowing that women play football.
1: Yeah.
0: And that's her reality. Yeah. And that's the difference.
1: And I've always thought that it's so, you know, I and people like me who didn't pick it up until their adult life and subconsciously or whatever excluded themselves from playing owe so much to players like you, Chelsea, who did it anyway. So I'm really interested in, you know, you were experiencing this teasing, bullying, you know, prejudice, we'll say, but there was obviously some sort of feeling that it gave you that you gravitated towards. So when I started footy training at, you know, in at 23 years old, my lasting memory of that first ever training was how loud the team was during the warm up lap. Shout out Elise O'Day. She was so vocal with June. With how she was encouraging the team. And I'd never, as a girl in sport, I'd never experienced someone just being so vocal and owning that space in that way. And that's the feeling that stayed with me. I'm interested in what it was that kept you, like, what was the feeling in your body as opposed to what you're experiencing emotionally? What was the feeling in your body that informed the fact that you stayed on and kept playing?
27: In all honesty, footy had the power to bring my family together.
0: What an amazing interview. What insights from Chelsea Randall. And she went on to talk about how it brought her family together. I think her parents had split up and Nan was a big fan, so they'd all reunite at the footy. And that was what made her feel like she had a family that was back together in a sense.
1: Yeah, she was incredibly generous with what she shared on the podcast. So I hope everyone jumps on and has a listen because she's one of the greats of our sport. And it sounds like, you know, she's not lost to us either. She's joined Special Comments and I know she'll go into coaching. We can only hope, and a real inspiration for so many reasons. And, you know, she spoke to not only her experience, but what footy can offer all of us. Brings your family together. Gives you something that, you know, that everyone can gravitate towards.
0: And that's why we love it. We'll be here to wrap up a big, big Sunday of footy from Arden Street in a moment.
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0: Yes, you can check out everything we've covered across the weekend on YouTube, so make sure you head to 3AW Football and subscribe. We'll be back next Friday night with Sydney hosting Fremantle in the first preliminary final. Our AFLW coverage will return next Sunday with St Kilda taking on West Coast Eagles at RSEA Park. Obviously can't forget the big game at the G in the middle of that, Meg.
1: Yeah, there's a big game at the G. I'll be there, you'll be there. Apparently it's not go the Hawks, but Hawks. That's okay. I'll say go the Hawks for Jeff, who was kind enough to join us this evening.
0: Cannot wait for that. Thank you, everyone, for your company on a big Sunday of 3AW football coming up after 7. It is Healthy Living with Dr. Ross Walker. 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
17: Good evening, I'm Chris McCarthy. The Prime Minister is defending his mother over comments made about her by the One Nation leader. In a recently resurfaced podcast, Pauline Hanson criticised Marianne Albanese for living in public housing for too long. Her comments have been condemned by both major parties. Anthony Albanese says his mother was a remarkable woman.
18: She was someone who had a tough life. She didn't associate with billionaires. She was compassionate, not uncaring. She was generous, not mean, and she was kind, not nasty.
17: A police vehicle has collided with a car in Sydney's southwest before both vehicles crashed into separate houses. A woman in her 20s driving the car and her female passenger in a critical condition. No one else was seriously injured in the accident at Bosley Park. Police have declared a critical incident investigation. Police are tonight continuing a manhunt for two men after a shooting in Perth. Jack Fenwick reports.
19: A Hamilton Hill home is a crime scene after a man was shot during a violent incident just after 4:30 this morning. The 38-year-old victim was rushed to hospital where he currently remains in a serious but stable condition. Police are scouring surrounding streets and suburbs for two suspects who fled the scene and remain on the run. The public are being advised to stay indoors with their doors and windows locked and report any suspicious behaviour to police immediately. Jack Fenwick, Perth.
17: At least one person's died and 103 others have been rescued from an Indonesian passenger ferry in the Java Sea. The ferry carrying 243 people lost contact during bad weather this morning. A former AI researcher is joining the chorus of voices warning of the dire consequences if the technology is left unchecked. It comes as Anthropic's co-founder Dario Amodi urged major tech companies to slow the pace of advanced model rollouts. A former employee of the company says many working on AI code believe there's a chance it could kill people. There are claims nurses are leaving Queensland public hospitals due to big workloads and staff shortages. Around 10,000 are reported to have resigned over the past 5 years. Unions warn patient safety is being put at risk. Two of Australia's most common weight loss medications have been linked to a neurological condition causing permanent brain damage. The TGA has confirmed it's received thousands of adverse reaction reports. And a new survey has found 2 in 5 Australians are open to swapping human intimacy for AI software. The study shows digital chatbots are increasingly being used to write dating profiles, draft texts, and provide relationship advice. In finance, one Australian dollar is currently buying 71.7 US cents.
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17: Penrith has booked its 7th straight preliminary NRL final after beating the Roosters 19-12. Scores were locked at 12-all for much of the second half with a field goal from Nathan Cleary and a try by Brian Toe making the difference. Co-captain Isaiah Yeo says it was everything you want from finals footy.
20: Thought it could have gone either way. I thought both sides a little bit scrappy in that second half, they're not getting a bit slick. But yeah, just really proud of how we're able to ice it. I thought we attacked particularly that last 10 minutes and it was nice to come home.
17: Toyota has scored its first Supercars Enduro victory with Chaz Mostert and Fabian Coulthard taking victory at the Bend 500. Teammates Ryan Wood and Jackson Evans also on the podium. And in the AFLW, Fremantle has defeated Essendon 37-22. Earlier, the Kangaroos beat the Blues to continue their unbeaten run and the Swans beat the Giants. That's the very latest news and sport.
16: When Bears started, the funeral industry said easier, affordable funerals were impossible. But 50,000 families later, Bears proved them wrong. Bear, funerals made easier.
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24: Possible showers overnight, getting down to 14 degrees. Monday, a shower or two and 19 degrees. Tuesday, showers and 15. Looking ahead, Wednesday, possible showers and 13 degrees. Thursday, cloudy with a top of 15. Friday, mostly sunny and 22. On the bays, northerly winds between 10 and 30 knots, seas around 1 metre.
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31: Yes, hello and welcome to Healthy Living. 2 hours of the best medical news, breakthroughs, interviews and information for your best and healthiest life. My name is Adam Buncher. Back after being away from a couple of weeks, and I'm sure you believe me when I say I had a doctor's certificate, okay? So don't worry about that. Dr. Ross, you've been here the whole time, of course. Have. Lovely to be back here with you, mate. I hope you've been well.
32: Yeah, I've been very well. My beautiful wife and I had a lovely weekend in Canberra. I've got to say, it's a magnificent place. The restaurants are great. We went to the art gallery, the Arthur Boyd tapestries. It's
31: doesn't get enough credit. No. It often gets dragged by the company that it keeps with all the politicians there and all of that kind of thing. But Canberra itself,
32: it's a beautiful
31: place. I've had a lovely time every time I've been there.
32: Yep, great.
31: Hello, 20 listeners joining us in Canberra.
32: Thank you, Canberra. It was wonderful.
31: Thank you, Canberra. It doesn't get enough credit. It really doesn't. Now, Doc, in just a few minutes, we are going to be talking about how much of a problem is cannabis use really? Yep. You have some very interesting studies to bring up in relation to that, so we'll be asking that question. What else is on the way this hour?
32: We'll be speaking to our wonderful friend, Dr. Tanveer Ahmed, our resident psychiatrist here, about a little-known condition that's really hit the media recently because of the problems that occurred with the woman in America, Lindsay Clancy, who tragically murdered her three children when she was in the throes of postpartum psychosis. So we'll be talking to Tanny about that.
31: Horrible story, it's a dreadful story. Very, very much a lot to be explained about that condition.
32: Absolutely. Yeah. And top medical news tonight, the health benefits of metformin beyond diabetes. So metformin is the workhorse drug for type 2 diabetes, but it has other benefits that I'll explain in our medical news segment. And future of medicine, is a new approach to the treatment of colon cancer. Exciting stuff. So we've got a very big first hour and obviously a very big second hour as well.
0: Absolutely, made all the bigger by anything that you would like to bring to the table tonight. Any questions that you would like to ask Dr. Ross Walker directly. 131-873 is the number that you can call to do that this evening. And you can also send a text through on 0460-873-873. Plenty of your questions and all of that on the way with Healthy Living. Generally speaking, how do I put this? You'd have to say that amongst all drugs, cannabis is the one that is taken the most lightly. So just as a generality.
32: Yeah.
0: I mean, the historically recent legislation legalizing this over in the States has certainly helped this. And the portrayal in media as well. I mean, I can't think of many other drugs that have an entire genre of comedy named after them, but stoner comedies are definitely, definitely a thing.
32: Yes.
0: So, Doc, I know that you've spoken about cannabis many times on the show, and you're back with a bunch of new studies that might have us rethink how lightly we are taking cannabis at the moment.
32: And also, can I make the point that a number of years ago, I was on the board of a company that was researching and developing medical cannabis products. I'm no longer on that board, and I'm still a great believer in medical cannabis. I'm not talking about here.
0: Yes.
32: I'm talking about the smoked so-called recreational, I just call it illegal cannabis, but it's legal in the States and Canada and some places.

0: in that same four-year window. And the people driving it aren't teenagers experimenting at parties, but adults in their 30s, 40s and 50s. Women aged 50 and over saw a sevenfold increase in moderate to severe cannabis problems. That's the kind of number that should stop a clinician in their tracks.
1: And this is exactly the generation that I talked about absorbing all those messages yep. that I mentioned at the top. So before we go any further, you should probably define what cannabis use disorder
0: yeah,
1: is.
0: Yeah, cannabis use disorder isn't a vague catch-all. It's a defined clinical condition. At its core, CUD, cannabis use disorder, is problematic cannabis use that leads to real distress or impairment in someone's life. It involves a loss of control over use, compulsive patterns of behaviour, and continuing to use despite clear physical, mental, or social harm. Clinicians grade it by counting how many of 11 recognized symptoms someone has shown over a 12-month period. Two or three symptoms is mild, four to five is moderate, six or more is severe.
1: And what are those symptoms?
0: Well, they fall into a few clear groups. First, impaired control, using more cannabis or using it for longer than you planned, trying to cut down or stop and failing, spending a large chunk of your day getting, using or recovering from cannabis, and cravings, a genuine strong urge to use. So secondly, social and functional impairment, failing to keep up with responsibilities at work, school or home because of its use, continuing to use it despite causing real friction with family or friends, giving up hobbies, sport or social activities you used to enjoy in favour of using. Third, risky use and persistence, using cannabis in situations where it's genuinely dangerous, driving being the most obvious one, and continuing to use even once it's clearly making a physical or mental health problem worse. Number four, the physiologic signs, tolerance, needing more of the drug to get the same effect you used to get from less, and withdrawal, irritability, anxiety, restlessness, or trouble sleeping and eating within a week of stopping heavy use.
1: It seems to me that that seems to mirror the criteria for many addictive substances or behaviours.
0: Absolutely. Absolutely. So part of the problem with cannabis right now is that people don't think these criteria could possibly apply to them. They think of addiction as something that happens to other people with other substances, but the criteria don't care what the substance is.
1: Getting back to the study, why do you think it was that it noted such an increase in use?
0: Well, a few reasons. Products are far more potent than they were a generation ago. More states and jurisdictions have legalized or decriminalized cannabis, which quite reasonably shifts public perception towards it must be safe. Mm. And there's this persistent myth, one I hear from patients constantly, that you simply can't get addicted to marijuana, which is nonsense. The National Institute of Drug Abuse estimates that 30% of people who use cannabis regularly develop some form of use disorder.
1: That's a fair whack.
0: Yeah, and here's the part that should really worry people. Unlike alcohol use disorder, where we have FDA-approved medications and decades of treatment infrastructure, there is currently no approved medication for cannabis use disorder. If a patient develops a problem, the toolkit is very thin. That puts the entire burden on prevention, on honest conversations before the problem starts.
1: Which is not to downplay how serious the treatment of alcohol use disorder is.
0: Absolutely. Can I say, since cannabis was legalized in Canada, the rates of schizophrenia tripled in young people and the deaths in young people tripled as well. Mm. So people saying it's harmless, I don't think so. And prevention matters more than ever in the light of the second piece of research I want to bring to you tonight out of the University of New South Wales, published in Biological Psychiatry. Researchers pulled 149 studies covering more than 71,000 people and found that cannabis users develop psychoses on average 2.5 years earlier than non-users. And that gap isn't fixed either. It widens with age. So for people who develop psychoses in their 30s, cannabis users were hit more than 6 years earlier than non-users.
1: And this idea of the link between cannabis and psychosis has also been around for a while, and it's been debated for a very long time.
0: Yep.
1: I thought that it had been disproven, but it's obviously still being investigated. Because I remember this being a warning that we heard in high school during the anti-drug talks that we all got given.
0: Yep.
1: Like, don't do it, because there's this link to psychosis. So this is a new piece of evidence that is dealing with this, isn't it?
0: Yeah, and it doesn't prove cannabis causes psychosis outright. But the consistency of the evidence, especially the stronger effect in older, longer-term users, supports a genuine causal role in the timing of psychosis.

0: is onset, and this challenges another myth I hear constantly in my rooms, the idea that if you make it through your 20s without trouble, you're in the clear. Well, you're not. The risk appears cumulative, building the way alcohol and nicotine harm builds over years of exposure. So think about what a 2 or 3 year delay in a devastating illness like psychosis actually means for a life, finishing a degree, building a career, forming the relationships and support networks that carry you through hard times. Losing those years can reshape the entire trajectory of someone's life.
1: So that's 2 out of 3. So yep. One more study that you want to talk about here.
0: Yeah, and it broadens the story beyond addiction and psychosis into something that touches almost every cannabis user. A study out of the University of Miami and Kennesaw State University published in Medical Care Research and Review looked at data from over 38 states between 2016 and 2023, finding very straightforward. More frequent cannabis use was associated with fewer days of good mental health, and that effect was strongest amongst younger men. So what I like about the study is the tone behind it. The lead author made the point that we all carry preconceived notions about cannabis, and that the cannabis industry, just like the pharmaceutical industry, tends to talk up the benefits of its products without giving equal airtime to the downsides. That's not an anti-cannabis statement. It's just good, honest science unclouded by commercial interest. And it lines up with everything else I've discussed tonight. You don't need a formal diagnosis of CUD for frequent use to be quietly eroding your day-to-day mental well-being. I want to be careful here because this isn't a reefer madness scare campaign, and I don't do those. This is a call for honesty. Cannabis has genuine therapeutic uses in specific, well-defined clinical situations. As I said right at the start, I've spoken about this on this program before. But it's what one of the researchers called a therapeutic halo around it right now, a glow of perceived safety that is blinding a lot of people, patients and prescribers alike, to real and rising risk, particularly with edibles, which often carry much higher THC concentrations than people expect.
1: That is a very good point, because of all the talk of the genuine therapeutic benefits, people just think that's a universal attribute of the drug itself, which, as you point out all the time, it's not.
0: And no one should smoke anything at all. It's just absolute madness.
1: Yeah, and those edibles, though, they are also very dangerous, as you say. So what's the takeaway?
0: If you're using cannabis regularly at any age, don't assume you're immune just because you're not a teenager anymore. If you're a parent of adult children in their 30s or 40s, this data says the conversation about cannabis doesn't end when they leave home. And if you're a clinician listening tonight, screen for it. Ask about it. Don't let the absence of an approved medication become an excuse for silence, because right now, education and early intervention are generally the only tools we have. What's the first key for health I always talk about? No addictions. Addiction to any substance is directly antithetical to good health and undermines anything else you might do for your benefit. So alcohol is trending the right way in this country. Let's make sure cannabis doesn't quietly become the substance we regret not taking seriously soon enough.
1: 0460-873-873 is the text line. Let's head there now. Evening, Dr. Ross. I'm a 70-year-old male who had a heart attack 13 years ago and had 3 stents put in on the right-hand side of the heart. Track forward to now, I've recently had some shortness of breath resulting in a stress test which showed up calcium in a tented area, had angioplasty which they put a balloon inside, stents still 50% blocked and out of breath still. They won't do a bypass on the right-hand side of the heart. What options would you suggest?
0: Well, firstly, I don't think that this gentleman's shortness of breath has got anything to do with the 50% block in his arteries. He may have what we call an ischemic cardiomyopathy. He could have heart failure with reduced ejection fraction, heart failure with preserved ejection fraction, or he may have some other cause of shortness of breath. So, for example, when someone's short of breath, is it their heart? I don't know yet because I haven't seen the results of the test that this gentleman has had. Is it their lungs or is it something systemic? Now, when I say something systemic, does he have an iron deficiency? Is he anemic? Does he have something wrong with his kidneys? Does he have a thyroid disorder? So when someone is short of breath like this, don't just focus on one area. That 50% blockages do not cause shortness of breath. Okay. That's not the issue. So there's something else causing the problem. The fact that he had his right coronary artery, not really the right side of the heart, but the right coronary artery stented initially, really is not that relevant to this. So my comment to you, my friend, is that go back to your cardiologist and say, look, I'm still short of breath. how are you going to approach this? Because this is what I do in my own practice. These are the sort of patients I see all the time. I say, is it the heart? Is it the lungs? Or is it something systemic? And I sort it out from there. And there is a blood test called BNP, brain natriuretic peptide, that if that's completely normal in this gentleman's case, then it really makes it unlikely that the heart is causing his symptoms.
1: Tell me more about BNP. It's the first time I've ever heard of
0: that. Okay, well, BNP, brain natriuretic peptide, strangely comes from the heart, not from the brain. It is also found in the brain.
1: This is why I was confused.
0: But when somebody goes into heart failure, whether it's heart failure with reduced ejection fraction or preserved ejection fraction, up goes the BNP.
1: Ah.
0: So, because when you stretch parts of the heart, this brain natriuretic peptide is released from that stretch caused by the fact that the heart is failing.
1: Do you have any idea why it's called brain... It's got brain in the title?
0: Because I think they found it initially within the brain, but they also then found it in the heart, and it's more telling in the heart.
1: The heart and the brain are
0: very connected in many ways. So to just give you one example.
1: Sure.
0: If I said to you, where's the most cholesterol in the body? You'd say, oh, the liver, the blood vessels, or whatever. No, it's in the brain.
1: Okay.
0: Yeah.
1: Because it's used to transport things to the brain.
0: More importantly, it's used to build membranes. Most of your cholesterol is sitting in your cell membranes, the coverings of the cell, especially the myelin sheaths of all the nerves. So the brain has its own little cholesterol factory where it's building cholesterol all the time.
1: Right.
0: Fascinating stuff.
1: Look, it's only been 20 minutes. Look how much we've learned already. Plenty more of healthy living to come, including a chat with one of our favorites, Dr. Tanvir Ahmed, up next. Going to be talking to us about the far lesser known postpartum condition. We know about postpartum depression, but postpartum psychosis. That's coming up next.
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0: Postpartum psychosis is a severe psychiatric emergency affecting about 1 to 2 in every 1,000 new mothers, characterised by an abrupt onset of hallucinations, delusions and mania following childbirth. The condition remains profoundly misunderstood and frequently misdiagnosed. The devastating consequences of missing the signs have been thrust into the global spotlight by the tragic Lindsay Clancy case, highlighting an urgent need for the medical and legal communities to rethink how this condition is identified and how it's treated. A newly published landmark study in molecular psychiatry titled Genetic Architecture of Postpartum Psychoses from Common to Rare Genetic Variation highlights that despite a substantial biologic burden of illness, the genetic drivers of this condition have been poorly understood. So to understand the biology behind this profoundly severe disorder, why it is triggered after childbirth and why our healthcare system is missing the signs, we're joined by our resident psychiatrist, author, social commentator and all-round great guy, friend of Healthy Living, Dr. Tanvir Ahmed. Tani, good evening, my friend.
10: Great to be with you, Ross. And look, excellent introduction. Now, you and I have spoken about postpartum issues, particularly postnatal depression.
0: Sure.
10: But this is actually, in many respects, an entirely separate condition and not directly related. Now, one thing we should say is postnatal depression is common.
0: Yep.
10: You know, up to 1 in 7 mums is probably the latest statistics. Postpartum psychosis is relatively rare, as you said, 1 to 2 per 1,000 mothers. But it's potentially catastrophic. As we've seen, it's really been thrown into the spotlight with this Lindsay Clancy trial.
0: Mm.
10: Now, you alluded to some recent research around this, and I think this is really important and interesting. What we've learned probably in recent years about postpartum psychosis is, one, it has quite a strong genetic component.
0: Yep.
10: And two, it seems to have a strong association with bipolar disorder and potentially those with a vulnerability to bipolar disorder.
0: Sure.
10: Now, the reason I say that, I'll clarify that, the genetics and biology seem to overlap with the bipolar disorder. Now, not everyone who gets, sometimes postpartum psychosis is the first episode of someone who goes on to develop a clearer bipolar disorder, but not all everyone does. So this is where the modern theory around this, Ross, is that it's almost a variant of bipolar disorder.
0: Right.
10: It's like a subtype. So this is super interesting. Now, you alluded to it in the introduction. Now, some real key stats we need to know about this. So, look, psychosis, as you alluded to, is, you know, people get delusions, hallucinations, they can get really disorganized. What's really powerful about postpartum psychosis is sometimes they incorporate their delusions with the baby.
0: Right.
10: And this is why it could be so dangerous. And this is one of the key arguments that's been happening around the Lindsay Clancy case.
0: Just for the people who don't know about the Lindsay Clancy case, I've heard of it, but could you just give us a very brief overview of what happened there?
10: Yeah, I guess this has become this big show trial in America where a nurse, a mum, killed her 3 children, an extraordinary case, and it overlapped with her seeking all sorts of treatment for depression, psychosis. She was going between doctors. And horrific case, and nobody's really arguing against the fact that she had mental health problems, but the legal issues hang around whether she developed psychosis, and that was then directly related to any actions around her children.
0: Right.
10: I mean, look, I haven't followed the legal details, but postpartum psychosis, it's extremely rare for a mother to act in that way, and it often does overlap with delusions that they're saving the children in some way. That can happen in postpartum psychosis. Now, Ross, you said something really important where, and in fact, in that case, one of the key arguments is when does the postpartum period end?
0: Yes,
10: right? And that's quite interesting. In how we define postpartum psychosis, it usually shows itself in the first few weeks. In fact, most common period is day 8 to 10. And this is where it's interesting. Often mums will go home, say, in the first few days. You know, it's rare that post-baby you'll be in hospital more than a few days, even if you have a Caesar. But then you're not doing a follow-up probably for a few weeks usually.
0: Mm.
10: Yet this is what's interesting about these symptoms, because the symptoms usually rise within around 8 day 8 to day 10 seems to be the peak period, and they start showing symptoms at day 5 and 6. And the symptoms aren't necessarily what you'd think of being psychotic. They're not suddenly getting paranoid, etc. The most common initial symptoms is lack of sleep, extra energy, and the lack of sleep isn't necessarily directly related to the baby.
0: Right.
10: So it's almost like they feel a reduced need for sleep, and this is where it has big overlaps with the manic episode in bipolar disorder.
0: Okay. But the interesting thing is there's also such a huge hormonal shift, obviously, after the birth of a child, that that may precipitate this in a predisposed person. So tell us about the research from molecular psychiatry.
10: Well, that's exactly right, Ross. The reality is all women have profound changes in this period around pregnancy and then the postpartum period. Often there's all these hormonal changes. There's all these changes around their sleep cycle, the immune system. Now, but the reality is postpartum psychosis is still very rare. So it appears to be this combination of a huge biological upheaval when combined with a genetic vulnerability. Now, we should add here, bipolar disorder is also the disorder with one of the strongest genetic components. So it has an especially strong biological component. So if what we're learning is postpartum psychosis seems to have close links with bipolar disorder and there's a strong genetic overlap, all of these things are combining to really expose a tiny proportion of women to what is potentially one of the most catastrophic psychiatric syndromes.
0: Right. And when this... This may happen to someone, very rarely as you say, but when it does happen and they seek help, what can a psychiatrist do?
10: Well, often this group need admission, Ross. So often this has been another thing in the last decade or so. There's been a lot of politics and a lot of advocacy around having perinatal units. There often aren't enough. Now, it is a very unique subgroup, but they require quite unique treatment. Sometimes there'll be mother-baby units. So sometimes they'll need admission. Now, rarely they can be treated in the community. I've certainly seen some in the community where I might put them on a low-dose antipsychotic and see them very regularly. I might be seeing them, you know, once, twice a week for the next couple of weeks to make sure things settle down. But sometimes if it's all-out psychosis, you really need to admit them, be very cautious about the medication just because that period... You know, it's a very sensitive time, so you've got to be extra careful around how you use medications. And then there's obviously all the implications around bonding with baby or, you know, breastfeeding. So there's a lot to think about in that period.
0: Yes.
10: But look, it's highly treatable, but the thing is, it is one of these ones that is missable, partly because of that really critical period that it's likely to show up.
0: Sure. And just finally, mate, if anyone's listening to this and they have a new mother who's close to them, and they feel they're acting in a way that may, shall we say, be leaning towards this sort of diagnosis, what should someone do?
10: Well, what they're likely to see is day 5, 6, along that period, they might see that the mother's behaving a little bit unusually, has talking faster, is a bit more impulsive, says she doesn't need to sleep even when, you know, she can, if you like, just not linked to the baby. And it's a measure that sometimes the first week, everything's looking dandy, you know, they've had the baby, et cetera.
0: Sure.
10: And it's this critical period when things are seemingly good, yet you might see significant changes. And that will be the forerunner to then potentially them, at worst case scenario, becoming more paranoid or hallucinating, becoming more disorganized, and often incorporating some of that with the baby. So I guess it's a realization that quite early on, some of these symptoms of decreased need for sleep, irritability, rapid speech, in around that second week period, maybe something more serious, particularly if there's a family history or a past history of bipolar disorder. That's when the risks are especially great.
0: Right. Okay. Well, look, it's such important information, mate, and it's a really, really important and interesting topic, and we're so glad you, as you always do, you've brought us this information, and hopefully we can help people, shall we say, understand the condition, and if they have anyone close to them who may be affected by it, getting them treatment as soon as possible. Danny, as always, thank you so much for being on Healthy Living. We look forward to talking to you soon.
10: Pleasure, mate. Thanks, Ross.
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1: Dr. Ross Walker is in the studio tonight waiting to take your questions. 131-873, the number that you can use to give him a call and ask those. Or you can send through a text, 0460-873-873. A follow-up to a question that we answered just a little while ago, Doc.
0: Yeah.
1: We were talking about a caller had a particular cardiac-related issue.
0: He had
1: some blockage. He was experiencing some symptoms. He's got some further test results to pass on to you. He had a pressure test done on his heart.
0: Which is a thing we call the functional flow reserve, and obviously it was normal. So it just reinforces what I said, that the 50% block was causing him no issues at all.
1: Got it.
0: His kidneys check was okay. Recent lung test was okay. Now, I don't know what that lung test is. Was it a CT of the lungs? Did he have a proper respiratory function test? I'm not sure. Somebody might have just listened to his lungs, and that doesn't exclude something going on in the lungs. And also the other systemic causes, iron deficiency, anemia. Mm-hmm. So not all anemia is an iron deficiency. There can be other causes of anemia. What's his thyroid doing? So he needs a full workup is what I'm saying.
1: Okay.
0: Yeah.
1: But hope that helps clarify things for you. Now, Michael from Brisbane is very well informed here.
0: Mm.
1: He's asked this question. Doc, ESC Chair Professor Nicholas Mills from the University of Edinburgh in the UK recently released a paper on a new global definition of myocardial infarction, which aims to improve diagnosis, treatment, and patient understanding. What benefit will this have worldwide? He's on top of it, Michael. What do you,
0: Can I say, Michael, what a brilliant question.
1: Yeah. Bringing us the news as well.
0: Professor Mills released this new definition at the recent European Society of Cardiology meeting in Munich. And basically what they've done is we used to call standard heart attack type 1. They're now calling it primary myocardial infarction or heart attack.
1: Okay.
0: And see, this is the thing. The Hollywood heart attack is the big fatty plaque that ruptures, causes a blockage in an artery, crushing central chest pain up the throat, down the arms. And it's not that common. It does happen, but it's not as common as everyone thinks. So this primary heart attack now, we're talking about not just what I just described, the big fatty plaque that ruptures and causes a blockage, but things like spontaneous coronary artery dissection, coronary vasospasm, a thing we call MANOCA and INOCA, which are completely different things, coronary embolus, all to do with blockages in arteries for different reasons. So not every heart attack is the same. That's the first point.
1: Mm.
0: But the primary heart attack is when there is a blockage in an artery, for one of the mechanisms that I've just mentioned. The secondary heart attacks are different. Now, secondary heart attacks is where there's what we call a supply-demand imbalance. So that can be if you've got, for example, a marked drop in your blood pressure and you just don't perfuse your coronary arteries. That can even bring on a heart attack. You can have a severe infection. Many things can do that. Then there's people who have heart attacks as a consequence of coronary procedures. You can have a stent, but the stent can dissect the arteries and cause a heart attack. You can have a bypass that can go wrong.
1: Mm-hmm.
0: And also there are other things that can inflame the heart, where you just, so for example, myocarditis can put up the troponin levels and look like you're having a heart attack. So I think the reason to answer your brilliant question, Michael, how will this benefit worldwide? Well, it'll make doctors more aware of the diagnosis they're making and not just treat everybody as if they've got a ruptured plaque and a big clot formed. Look for other causes if there's no obvious reason. Now, I think if you're having a heart attack, The management is to get to a hospital immediately, get an angiogram done immediately and get a stent in your arteries if you've got one of those blockages. But if you haven't, the doctor says, oh, we were wrong, he hasn't had a heart attack. No, look for the other causes. And that's where this new definition really helps that.
1: It's a little bit more thorough, in other words.
0: Absolutely.
1: And it provides a little bit more scope for all the different variations.
0: It's more up to date and modern.
1: Excellent. And thank you so much for the question, Michael.
0: Great question.
1: 0460-873-873. Let's head to some more medical news.
16: And now on Healthy Living, a medical news update.
1: And Doc, we love it when we can teach an old drug new tricks.
0: Yes.
1: And seemingly there is one that continues to be full of surprises and continue to find its way into all kinds of news headlines.
0: Well, the workhorse drug for type 2 diabetes, not type 1, is metformin. It's been around since the 50s, 1950s that is. It costs a few cents a tablet, and about 150 million people take it every day worldwide. It remains the first drug we reach for in type 2 diabetes. It's about as unglamorous as medicine gets, and yet two papers published in the past few weeks have it back in the headlines for reasons that have nothing to do with blood sugar. Let me start with the more solid of the two because it's the one I find hardest to dismiss. Back in the 1990s, a large American trial called the Diabetes Prevention Program randomly assigned nearly 1,500 people at risk for diabetes to one of three groups. One took metformin, one did intensive lifestyle program, low-fat diet and regular exercise, one took a placebo. Because these people have been followed ever since, the researchers have been able to do something quite rare. Look at what happened to their brains more than two decades later.
1: I absolutely love this setup. So what did the results find?
0: Well, the results are quite striking. Dementia developed in 1.9% of the metformin group compared with 4.2% of the lifestyle group and 3.5% of the placebo group, roughly basically half the risk. The metformin group also performed better on memory testing. Now, before anyone rushes off to their GP, only 48 people in the entire study developed dementia. That's out of 1,500 people, which is a very small number to build a conclusion on. The trial was never designed to study dementia in the first place, and this was a randomized trial repurposed, not a randomized trial of dementia prevention.
1: Which is fascinating in terms of what we're talking about with metformin, but there's just one little detail that I want to pick out there that really surprised me. The lifestyle group had worse outcomes for dementia than the placebo group. I mean, not by much, by you know, a small differential, about 8.8 of a percent.
0: Sure.
1: But it is still a difference. So why did the lifestyle group do worse?
0: Can I say, with figures this small, I wouldn't read much into that. And yeah, I'm certainly not about to tell you that exercise is bad for your brain, because it is. But it's a reminder that single studies rarely deliver clean stories. And also, this is a study that started in the 1990s. So the lifestyle group might have been there right at the start. But this is the problem I have in my own practice. I line up 100 people. Mm. I put them on any program at all. After 12 months, 50 have completely stopped.
1: Yeah.
0: Of the 50 left, only 10 are actually following my advice. So that's where I put that one in.
1: Okay. Understandable. Go back to the main thing we're talking about here, which is the result for metformin.
0: Yep.
1: And that's only one paper of two. So what's behind paper number?
0: The second one was published in the journal Aging, pulling together decades of research on metformin and aging itself. This sits in the field now called geroscience, which asks a generally interesting question. Instead of chasing each age-related disease separately, could we slow the underlying process that drives them all?
1: It's a big question in science at the moment, isn't it?
0: It is. Metformin's an attractive candidate because it appears to mimic fasting. It makes the cell think energy is short, which switches on an enzyme called AMP kinase. That in turn triggers autophagy, which is the cell's own waste disposal and recycling system, and supports DNA repair. It also stabilizes an enzyme called TET2, which helps keep the chemical tags on your DNA looking younger, and it shifts the gut microbiome towards the bacteria that produce short-chain fatty acids and protect the gut lining.
1: Appears to do a lot of very promising things.
0: It does.
1: So does that mean that it actually makes us live longer, though?
0: Well, the animal data is very impressive. Worms live 36 to 40% longer. Mice gain between 6 and 20% of average lifespan. And male monkeys treated for 40 months, brain tissue measured at almost 6 years biologically younger, which the authors translate to something like 18 human years.
1: That's pretty impressive.
0: Here's my analysis of all this. The mechanistic story is generally good, and metformin has a 70-year safety record, which is more than you could say for most things sold as anti-aging.
1: Yes, true.
0: But almost all the human data come from people with diabetes, so we cannot separate the drug's effect on aging from its effect on the disease.
1: Key.
0: One of the most quoted studies claiming a survival benefit has recently failed to replicate, and metformin does deplete vitamin B12 over time, which is not trivial when we're talking about brain health, so anyone on it long-term should have their B12 checked. But the trial that will settle much of this is called TAME, testing metformin in healthy adults, and also Luschinger's Alzheimer's prevention trial may report by the end of the year, and a Scandinavian study combining metformin with lifestyle reports in 2028. So promising, plausible, not yet proven. So watch this space with interest.
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24: we're going forward to the future, not back into the past.
16: The future of medicine.
1: Yeah, this is intriguing, Doc. You want to tell us about an interesting development in cancer treatment, but you've told me that in order to do that, you need to explain something about a little biological handshake. So tell us what you mean by that.
0: I want to talk about a piece of work out of the Nanyang Technological University in Singapore. Your T cells are part of the immune system, and they're the immune system's assassins. They patrol the body looking for abnormal cells to kill, but they carry a switch on their surface called PD-1. Now, this is relevant. Mm-hmm. And when something binds to that switch, the T cell stands down. Cancer cells have worked this out. So many of them display a protein called PDL1, and that grabs the PD1 and effectively says, nothing to see here. It's a false handshake and the tumor walks free. Modern immunotherapy blocks that handshake using monoclonal antibodies, and these drugs have transformed treatment for melanoma and some lung cancers. But they're enormous, complex biologic molecules. They're extraordinarily expensive, and they simply do not work well for the commonest form of bowel cancer, known as microsatellite stable colorectal cancer. It's about 85% of cases.
1: I really like that explanation of the handshake. I almost like to think of it as like passing a bribe.
0: passing a bribe to the T cells, saying, leave us alone.
1: Yeah.
0: The cancer cells are the nasties. They say, leave us alone, just don't come anywhere near us.
1: Because I've always heard that you know, cancer is not targeted by T cells, not targeted by the immune system, which is part of what makes it so deadly. And I've never heard the explanation for why.
0: That's how it happens, yeah.
1: Fascinating. Okay, so as you say, that's how it usually goes down, but the Singapore group have done something a little bit different with all this, and that's what the study's about.
0: So rather than blocking the handshake from outside, they stop the cells making the proteins at all. Mm. So they use a thing called small interfering RNA, which has got nothing to do with the mRNA vaccine, so you anti-vaxxers out there, calm down. So this is small interfering RNA, which finds the genetic instructions for PD-1 and PD-L1, and destroys them before the protein's ever built. The problem has always been delivery. Getting RNA inside a cell is difficult, and the fat bubbles currently used for the job release only about 1% to 3% of their cargo where it's needed. So the NTU team built microscopic peptide droplets instead, one aimed at the T cells, one aimed at the tumor cells, hitting both sides of that handshake at once. Quite extraordinary.
1: Very cool. That's the mechanism, but what results has that led to?
0: Okay, so in mice, and so only mouse studies at the moment, with this hard-to-treat bowel cancer, tumor growth fell by about 67% when they compared it with the antibody therapy. And here's the part that interests me most. Because this small interfering RNA is chemically synthesized rather than grown, the researchers estimate it could cost 5 to 10 times less to manufacture. Now, this is mice. Plenty of things shrink tumors in mice and do nothing in humans, and larger animal safety studies come next. This is not a treatment. It's a very promising platform. But bowel cancer kills more than 900,000 people a year worldwide. Wow. It's our second biggest cancer killer. Anything that makes immunotherapy work for the 85% who currently miss out at a fraction of the price deserves our attention. In the meantime, do your bowel screening test, and it's still the best thing you can do about colorectal cancer this decade.
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1: An absolutely massive hour of healthy living just behind us and potentially an even bigger one just ahead of us. Some very big topics that we're going to be talking about in the next hour. We started the show by talking about cannabis.
0: Yeah.
1: Well, we're going to be starting next hour by talking about THC, which is, of course, the active ingredient.
0: Yeah, but this is medical cannabis.
1: Different.
0: And the potential benefit in breast cancer. So that'll be very, very interesting to talk about.
1: This is incredibly fascinating what they found that this could do. So stick around for that. We'll be leading off with that story. Also, this is a very interesting one. Are women being underdiagnosed for sleep apnea, particularly women as they enter into menopause? We'll be talking to Bryce Perrin, the CEO of CPAP Direct. He's got some great information about all that. How successfully can you treat depression, particularly in later life, without medication? A very crucial question. We'll be getting to the bottom of that and all the different things that potentially could help in that situation. Plus, AI in the ICU. What can it do? And most importantly, what difference can it make? Of course, we'll also be taking plenty of your calls as well. Dr. Ross is standing by for any medical advice that you would like. 131-873 or 0460-873-873.
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32: Good evening, I'm Chris McCarthy.
3: Both major political parties have condemned comments made by One Nation leader Pauline Hanson about the Prime Minister's late mother. In a resurfaced podcast, Senator Hanson suggested Marianne Albanese stayed in public housing for too long. Anthony Albanese has emotionally refuted the comments. The opposition has also condemned the remarks. Latest polling shows voters' faith in Labor to manage the economy has crashed. 74% of respondents to the Resolve Political Monitor were concerned about the federal debt, with 48% demanding the government slash spending. Just under a quarter of voters say they've lost trust in the Albanese government as a result of the budget. An Australian tourist has died after falling from a steep cliff face near Bali. The 29-year-old Queenslander reportedly slipped and fell into a ravine while navigating a cliff edge at the popular Kalinking Beach. Emergency teams took over an hour to recover her body. Queensland Premier David Crisafulli says it's a tragic incident.
4: A young woman on the trip of a lifetime, active, enjoying herself, and to have a life taken away in a heartbeat like that, it's just incredibly, incredibly sad.
3: Victoria's only One Nation MP, Ricky Lee Tyrrell, has suggested the state consider bringing back the death penalty for serious offenders. Capital punishment was originally a long-held party policy, but has since been dropped. A critical incident has been declared after a police vehicle and another car crashed into two houses in Sydney's southwest. Officers are responding to a priority incident under lights and sirens when they collided with the Kia. The driver and passenger were both hospitalised in critical conditions. Two police officers sustained minor injuries. An artificial intelligence researcher who quit AI firm Anthropic believes those behind the technology are genuinely frightened about its consequences for humanity. It comes after the company's co-founder urged major tech platforms to slow the pace of advanced model rollouts. Jacob Coxon has told the BBC many senior figures in the industry believe there is a genuine possibility of human extinction.
7: And many of the people who are sort of deep in the weeds on actually coding the thing believe that there is like a greater than 10% chance, or even greater, some smaller, but they all have different numbers for a probability that humans might die, and they all keep this in their head on a daily basis while working on the technology.
3: Also making news, a Perth man has been charged with reckless driving after uploading a video of him letting a child steer a car, and Australia's first female High Court judge, Mary Gaudron, has died aged 83. In finance, one Australian dollar is buying 71.7 US cents.
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3: The Panthers have beaten the Roosters in an epic qualifying final, Andrew Lucas reports.
8: Penrith is through to their seventh straight preliminary final after edging out the Roosters 19-12 in front of over 22,000 fans at CommBank Stadium. The Panthers lost Nathan Cleary to the sin bin on the stroke of halftime, with the two sides tied at 12-all. But Cleary made up for it, nailing a 70th minute field goal before Brian To'o sealed the game with a late try. The Roosters will now host the Sharks in a semi-final on Saturday at Allianz Stadium. Andrew Lucas at CommBank Stadium.
3: In AFL, Adelaide has confirmed under pressure coach Matthew Nix will continue to coach the side next year. It comes after the Lions ended the Crows season by 53 points at the Gabba last night. And wins for Fremantle, North Melbourne, Sydney, Richmond and Melbourne in the AFLW. You're now up to date. That's the very latest in news and in sport.
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16: Possible showers overnight, getting down to 14 degrees. Monday, a shower or two and 19 degrees. Tuesday, showers and 15. Looking ahead, Wednesday, possible showers and 13 degrees. Thursday, cloudy with a top of 15. Friday, mostly sunny and 22. On the bays, northerly winds between 10 and 30 knots, seas around 1 metre.
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1: Hey, welcome or welcome back. Thank you so much for joining us for the second hour of Healthy Living this evening. With still loads of the freshest and best medical and health news and info on the way, including, in the next couple of minutes, a look at whether THC can help fight breast cancer. We'll go in depth on a very fascinating study. Dr. Ross Walker, what else do we have on the way this hour?
0: Yes, we'll also be looking at the natural approach to treating depression. So many people think, I have depression, I don't want to take pills, and often the medications are appropriate, but I'll be exploring some of the other ways you can manage this as well. A very interesting interview with Professor Nusha Shafiabadi on using AI to predict mortality in people in ICU. Now, people in ICU are in a really precarious situation.
1: Yeah.
0: And if anything can help the management, the outlook in those people, well, it looks like AI can. So we'll speak to Professor Shafiabadi about that. And, of course, everyone's favourite, the final word.
1: That is coming up to end the show. In the meantime as well, we've got plenty of your questions to get to as well on the phones, 131-873, and on the text line, 0460-873-873. Stand by. We'll get to them very soon, but first...
17: And now on Healthy Living, a medical news update.
1: And we did start the show talking about some of the dangers of cannabis. I'm now turning to a study that could show the benefit of an active compound inside cannabis, THC. So obviously very different. We're not talking about recreational use here. We are talking about therapeutic use just for THC and not even for cannabis.
0: Yeah.
1: But some very interesting stuff that it does in affecting cancer, Doc.
0: Yeah, but let me say at the outset where this ends up, because I don't want anyone switching off halfway and reaching a conclusion I did not offer. This is laboratory work in petri dishes and mice. Nobody should be smoking or eating anything on the strength of it. No one should be smoking anyhow, anything at all, vaping, smoking, or smoking marijuana. With that established, the science is fascinating. We used to think of cancer cells as fixed. A cell became malignant, and that was that. What we now understand is they're far more slippery than that. A breast cancer cell can be sitting in a relatively mature, differentiated state, doing something else, so something close to its original job, and then flip backwards into a stem-like state. And when it does, it becomes more invasive, more mobile, and considerably more resistant to treatment. That backwards flip is one of the reasons cancers recur years after apparently successful treatment. So a Spanish-led group asked a good question. Instead of trying to kill these cells, could we lock them in the mature state and stop them flipping at all?
1: That is a very good question. How do you get them to do that?
0: They grew organoids, which are three-dimensional miniature tumours in the laboratory from both mouse tumours and real patient samples. They're a much better model than flat cells in a dish because they behave more like the real thing. They expose these organoids to low-dose THC for just 4 days, then washed the drug away completely. The cells stayed put. They remained in the mature luminal state. Their ability to self-renew dropped, their ability to migrate dropped, and their capacity to see new tumours dropped. And it even held when the researchers deliberately stressed the cells with signals that would normally push them back into the aggressive state.
1: So they became less cancerous cancer cells,
0: that's
1: really.
0: It,
1: they,
0: that's
1: stopped,
0: it.
1: They stopped doing the things that cancer cells do famously. So why is it that THC could have had that effect?
0: Well, the mechanism is where this gets really interesting. The body has its own endocannabinoid system with two main receptors, CB1 and strangely CB2. CB1 is the one largely responsible for the psychoactive effect. So when you have a big dose of THC, that's what does your head in.
1: Mm-hmm.
0: When the team dialed down CB1, nothing happened. When they dialed down CB2, they reproduced the entire effect. And mice genetically

0: So what should the takeaway be then?
1: Well, what I do take from it is that the endocannabinoid system is turning out to be a serious regulator of cell identity, and that's a genuinely new idea worth following.
0: Let's head to the phones. Wendy, thanks so much for holding on. You're now on with Dr. Ross Walker.
1: Wendy, good evening.
2: Oh, good evening. I'd just like to point out that the nuclear family is not normal.
1: Yep.
2: In the past, there was at least three generations in the one household.
1: Sure.
2: A young mother was never isolated. A lot of young mothers now suffer from social isolation. And in the past, there was always a grandmother or an aunt or an uncle or somebody to help out with the children.
1: Yeah. It's such an important point. It's that connection that's so important, Wendy.
0: Oh, and also in traditional village lifestyles, which we were all evolved to live in, we also didn't have a 9-to-5 in addition to trying to raise a kid. You know, that didn't exist as well. Wendy, I can hear your passion. I think I well and truly agree with you there.
2: Yes.
1: Yeah,
2: social isolation is a modern trend.
1: Yes.
2: And it's not good.
1: Wendy, thank you so much. That's a really important call.
0: Which just brings across, I guess, because you can't obviously change the fabric of society, but you can be there to try and support young mothers as much as you possibly can and new mothers. That's definitely the big takeaway there. It takes a village, as they say. To WA now, Jill.
3: Good evening. Thank you.
1: Good evening, Jill.
3: I was recently diagnosed with essential thrombocythemia. I'm 68 years old, very active. I still work. I still train horses and run a farm by myself, etc. Apart from this, healthy. I don't take any medication. I'm a non-smoker, non-drinker. I'm pretty boring, actually, but I'm waiting
1: on
3: good sort of boring.
1: Yep.
3: Yeah. And I'm just waiting now on the follow-up appointment to find out about if there's treatment, management, ongoing prognosis, etc. Because I've never heard of it before, and just thought I'd run it past.
1: Well, did they explain it to you? It's an abnormal growth of platelets, and platelets are the sticky elements in the bloodstream that combine with clotting factors to form clots. You knew that, didn't you?
3: Only through good old Dr. Google.
1: Okay. Well, that's what the platelets do. And essential thrombocythemia is an excessive amount of those platelets. So a little colony of these abnormal cells grows. It's not a leukemia, and it's not like leukemia, and it has a very, very good long-term prognosis. So it should not reduce your life by 1 millisecond, but you will need to be on some treatment. So things like aspirin knocks off the stickiness in the platelets. And there's also certain low-dose chemotherapeutic agents that can be used to control excessive growth in the platelets as well. So the good news is the long-term prognosis is very good. The expert hematologists manage it very well, and it shouldn't reduce your life by 1 millisecond.
3: Oh, wonderful. Well, my father passed away a few months before 100. Mum was 90-odd, and I come from a family of pretty healthy people as such. I'm a blood donor. Should I stop donating blood? I've been doing that for decades.
1: Oh, yeah. No, you won't be able to donate blood now. But just follow the hematologist. They know what they're doing, and there's very effective treatment for this condition. Okay?
3: Lovely. Thank you very much.
1: Great to talk to you.
0: Thanks so much for the call. Jill, Lachlan, what question do you have for Dr. Ross?
1: Lachlan, good evening.
4: Hello, how are you?
1: We're fine, thanks. How can we help you?
4: So a lot of kids at my school, at my uni, we have a lot of acne.
1: Yeah.
4: And we can't find any good treatments for them, right? And, we just want to ask, what are some good treatments to get rid of acne?
1: Well, it really depends on how bad it is, mate. So is it mild acne or is it severe acne?
4: It can range from, my case, which is just, very mild to, some severe cases to very severe.
1: Yeah.
4: What could do?
1: Well, if it's just mild, there's a lot of creams that you can use, a lot of different soap-free cleansers and warm water can certainly help with mild cases. So it's the sort of thing you speak to either your pharmacist or your GP about what creams you can be given. If it's getting a bit ingrained, there's a course of antibiotics that work. There's a thing called minocycline, which is very, very good for this. And for the more severe cases, there are what we call topical retinoids, which work, and then there's some retinoic acid treatments you can have as well, but you've got to be really careful with those because they may cause some mental health issues for some people, but they're highly effective to treat acne. But the important thing is that don't suffer in silence and don't just put a couple of acne creams on it. Go and get an assessment.

0: with a doctor, get the appropriate creams and the appropriate washes for your level of severity. And if you need to take more heavier drugs for it because it's very bad acne, well, the drugs are there, but they do need to be supervised very well.
1: I hear you, Lachlan. I had quite bad acne when I was younger, mate. Absolutely no fun.
0: He doesn't have a scrap of it now, so there you go.
1: Well, yeah, that is true. Doc, is there any lifestyle links that you know of in terms of acne? Because people often talk about the link to inflammation, for example.
0: Oh, yeah. There's no doubt. There's stress, there's inflammation, but also young men, young women going through hormonal changes, that can do it as well.
1: Yeah.
0: So yes, there's a lot of different things that are there, and some people have specific foods that bring it out, like very sweet foods, chocolates.
1: Right.
0: In some cases, not in every case.
1: Right. So you have to find out what's going on for you as well, which I guess having that conversation with the GP, a great start. Thanks so much for the call, Lachlan. To Tegar, do I have that name correctly?
0: Tegar? Are you there? Hello?
1: Tegar?
0: No.
1: Tegar?
0: Hello?
1: All right. Oh. Must have lost him there. Feel free to give us a call back. 131-873. Mark on the Central Coast, meanwhile, texts, Dr. Ross, I have mild arthritis in the right hip. I've tried all kinds of pills and potions, etc., to give me some kind of pain relief. In your opinion, what is going to give me some relief? I've even tried turmeric and black pepper to no avail. Just wonder what the correct ratio is for that. I'm at my wit's end. But so, mild arthritis in the hip.
0: No, Mark, I think you've got the wrong diagnosis, my friend. If it's mild arthritis, it's not going to give you this degree of pain. I think there's something else going on. You may have trigger point problems. You might have problems with your psoas muscle. I think you need to see probably a good rheumatologist or some specialist in the area to make a firm diagnosis rather than just taking supplement after supplement. And some supplements do work for some people, but in your case, I would want a proper diagnosis because it doesn't sound like mild arthritis to me. It sounds like something else going on. It could be bursitis. It could be psoas muscles problems. Mm. It could be anything, but you need to have an expert in the area to assess you to find out what's happening.
1: Okay. Good luck to you there, Mark. And once you find out, we're here for you. 0460873873. Claire says, is Seroquel safe to prescribe to older people, particularly over 75, for sleep? If so, how often to review?
0: No, it's actually not a good sleeping pill, and I don't agree with people using it.
1: Okay.
0: There's a lot of side effects, especially for older people. It can really have some cardiovascular problems. It can drop your blood pressure. And the evidence for it being a good sleeping pill is not that great. And I say to people, it's best to try and go without sleeping pills if you can, but if you desperately need them, the ones that I favour are the orexin inhibitors. There's a drug called suvorexant that's quite effective there, which is a proper sleeping pill. It's not a sedative.
1: Mm.
0: The other one is a drug called Imovane or Zoplicone, and the dose there is 7.5 milligrams a half before bed. But I don't think people should be using any sort of sleeping pill every day if they can get away with it.
1: Can I just ask for a bit of a clarification there? Because you say it's not a sedative, it's a sleeping pill. What's the differentiation?
0: Yeah. Well, a sedative just sedates you, but it doesn't actually improve the quality of your sleep, whereas the orexin inhibitors actually do improve the quality of your sleep, so the deep sleep versus dream sleep, et cetera.
1: Got it. And what is it that they're inhibiting?
0: They're orexin, O-R-E-X-I-N, which is an important chemical that affects wakefulness. So you take this and it inhibits the wakefulness.
1: Okay, fascinating. Well, there you go. Learning so much. 0460-873-873, the text line this evening, 131-873, the number to speak to Dr. Rose Walker. Hey, speaking of sleep, actually, a good segue here. Are women being underdiagnosed for sleep apnea, particularly as they head towards menopause? That is the question that we'll be tackling next.
2: Now, have you ever wondered what it's like behind the microphone at 3AW? 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
1: Okay, I'd like to do a bit of a thought experiment with you now. I would like you to picture in your mind someone who has sleep apnea. And now I'm going to say, I bet you pictured a man. See, I would have done the exact same thing as well. There is a bit of an unconscious bias that most of us carry when it comes to who sleep apnea primarily affects. But what if that unconscious bias wasn't purely innocuous? What if it was a real barrier to women recognizing that they could be at risk for sleep apnea and therefore getting the treatment or starting down the path to treatment that they need to improve their quality of life? And this is something that becomes even more important with menopause. There's a bit to unpack here, and to help us do that, I am joined on the line right now by the founder and CEO of our sponsor, CPAP Direct, Bryce Perrin. Welcome back to Healthy Living, Bryce.
13: Thanks, Adam. Appreciate being here.
1: So it's true, isn't it? Sleep apnea is something that we do unconsciously think mainly affects men, but how common is it actually in women?
13: Oh, see, I'm so passionate about this because it's actually so much more common than most people realize. Women absolutely get sleep apnea, and a huge amount of thought to be undiagnosed, especially during menopause. So when women approach the menopause age, there's a whole heap of things that change within the body, and the prevalence of sleep apnea greatly advances from there. So it worsens sleep apnea dramatically. So part of the problem is also that women don't normally present in the same way as men. So a lot of them actually go underneath the radar and they're not diagnosed for years a lot of the time. And the current diagnostic pathway, in my opinion, is actually also quite flawed because it's very geared towards screening questions that that really identify males that have sleep apnea as opposed to females, and they present very differently. So I feel guilty because the women in our lives, they do so much for us, and they get the raw end of the stick from a diagnosis and access to treatment perspective, you know?
1: Let's do what we can to try and raise awareness right now. I want to go back to what you said about menopause and how it becomes more common around menopause. Can you explain that a little bit more?
13: Yeah, sure. So during menopause, there's a lot of hormones that change, right? So estrogen and progesterone levels decline. And those hormones appear to play a role in our breathing control and in supporting the muscles that help keep the upper airway open. So as those levels fall, the airway can become more susceptible to narrowing or collapsing during sleep. So at the same time, we can see changes in body composition, around the menopause stage of life. We get some weight gain, some gradual reduction in the muscle tone. And, you know, you put those things together in a woman who may never have previously had sleep apnea, they can develop it around this area. Or existing mild sleep apnea can then also become worse. So more importantly, she doesn't need to have have to be overweight or snoring loudly to have sleep apnea.
1: Right, which brings us on to the other thing that you mentioned at the top there, that women don't necessarily experience sleep apnea the same way as men. So how does it feel or present differently for women that they need to be aware of?
13: Yeah, it's probably one of the biggest reasons that they actually get misdiagnosed, to be honest. So the classic picture we all have is someone who snores loudly, stops breathing during night, and falls asleep during the day. So women can absolutely have those symptoms, but a lot of them don't. Sleep studies have shown that women are more sensitive to respiratory events than men. So like a man will go to sleep and have an apnea, which is where they stop breathing, and they stay in that state until their oxygen levels drop, and then they wake up to a choke, and they sort of go back to sleep. When I say wake up, they don't actually consciously wake up. They just come right out of the deep sleep to the lighter stage of sleep where they engage their motor functions, and then they go back to sleep. But in women, events can happen frequently and are often just partial blockages of the airway. They're called hypopneas, so they're not a full close over. And women are very sensitive to these disturbances. So what happens is they're asleep, they'll have a hypopnea, for example, and it brings them straight out to a lighter stage of sleep where they're effectively waking up, although it's not consciously a lot of the time. But their oxygen levels haven't dropped. And this is a key indicator that we look for in sleep studies, is where does the oxygen levels drop to, because that's a sign that people are stopping breathing. But in women, it just disturbs their sleep quality. And in fact, it decimates it to the point where, as it happens over and over again, sometimes if they wake up to a conscious level, then they struggle to get back to sleep. So they're often describing symptoms of insomnia. And that's often, insomnia to me is a red flag that there might be some obstructive sleep apnea here. So what we hear from women is not so much that they're sleepy, it's just more that they're exhausted all the time. They say, like, I keep waking up during the night, I've got brain fog. They say, I've got headaches, my mood's changed, I just don't feel refreshed anymore. There was actually a study done in the UK called the MERGE, is a research study, as a controlled trial actually. And in this study, they found that women with mild sleep apnea actually reported worse symptoms than men, and it had a much larger impact on their quality of life.
1: That really is extraordinary, especially that point that you made about insomnia potentially being a mask for sleep apnea. That if someone's experiencing that, then this is something that they need to be looking at. But you mentioned that the system for screening is flawed when it comes to sleep apnea in women. Well, what do you mean by that?
13: I'm super passionate about this, and like, this is just my opinion. However, if you look at the screening questionnaires, like the Epworth Sleepiness Scale, for example, that you when you go to your GP, they have to fill out these questionnaires to see if you qualify for a Medicare funded sleep study. And some of the questions on that, you get points for being male, for having a really high BMI, or having a larger neck circumference, which a lot of women just don't have, because it kind of goes against diagnosing the women. So with having these sort of screening tools to identify really being male focused, you can imagine that people are just being missed. They're going under the radar.
1: So what would you want every woman listening to this to understand about sleep apnea and to take away?
13: Yeah, so the first thing I'd say is that chronic fatigue isn't something you should just learn to live with. Like, we're all tired occasionally, but if you're continually exhausted and you never feel refreshed, particularly when you believe you're getting enough sleep as far as time goes, talk to your doctor. Secondly, insomnia and constantly waking up during the night can sometimes be associated with sleep apnea. So it isn't always about someone dramatically stopping breathing or snoring the house down. And thirdly, lots of women have sleep apnea. So you're not unusual, and treatment doesn't have to be intimidating. CPAP equipment has changed so much over the years. In fact, we also have devices and masks that are specifically designed for treating sleep apnea in women. Getting diagnosed doesn't mean something is wrong with you. It just means you potentially found an explanation as to why you're not feeling your best. And the great thing is that there's potentially an opportunity for people to trial treatment to see if it makes a difference. You know your body. You know how you should normally feel. Talk to your doctor about having a sleep study and ask to be referred to a sleep specialist if you can't get access to that study.
1: I am sure that this information has been valuable for many people listening, and hopefully they will now be on their path to getting treated. Bryce Perrin, CEO and founder of CPAP Direct, thank you so much for giving us this information tonight on Healthy Living.
13: Love it. Cheers.
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1: It goes without saying that the ICU, the intensive care unit, is one of the most high-stakes and high-pressure medical environments anywhere. So could AI make all the difference in that setting? We'll be talking to an expert about that later on.
14: And now on Healthy Living, it's time to uncover the body of evidence.
1: Is getting more sad more frequently, even to the point of experiencing depression, just a natural part of getting older? That's a kind of depressing thought to entertain in the first place. Or are there things that we can all do to help manage it, even without medication? We are examining the evidence for this tonight, Doc.
0: Yeah, depression in older age is often written off as just getting old, but it isn't, and it's treatable. What's changed in the last couple of years is that the evidence base for treating it without drugs has actually gotten a lot stronger. So for a lot of people in their 70s and beyond, especially those already juggling multiple medications, this actually matters.
1: Why does it matter more with age?
0: Older adults are more vulnerable to antidepressant side effects, largely because of polypharmacy and changes in how the body processes drugs. So up to 63% of patients on antidepressants experience some kind of adverse event, and that leads to a meaningful proportion, somewhere between 7 to 15%, to stop taking them altogether. So when someone in this age group says they'd rather not go on medications, that's not stubbornness. It's a reasonable position, and increasingly the guidelines agree. So the American College of Physicians' current living guideline treats psychotherapy and antidepressants as equal first-line options. So talk therapy seems as good as antidepressants for people with true clinical depression. And again, this is where we have to make a bit of a distinction here. Mm-hmm. If you can't stand your partner, your kids are on drugs, you hate your job, and you go into a doctor and say, I'm depressed, you're suffering grief. That is not true depression. True depression, endogenous depression, is a biochemical disorder of the brain where the brain chemicals are altered by that condition. Mm. And you can pull yourself out of that condition as much as you can pull yourself out of diabetes. It is a medical disorder of the brain that does need medical treatment. But medical treatment isn't always drugs. It can be talking therapy, or it can be other things as well.
1: Yes, there's a two-way relationship there. Yep. In that your brain chemistry isn't just changed by medication, which brings us onto the levers that we can pull in our lives, the kind of more lifestyle-based interventions. And in true Dr. Ross style, we all know how much he loves the number five here. Conveniently enough, there are five of them.
0: There are. And, and number one, and again, people are going to think me a broken record here, but the best treatment of mild to moderate depression that doesn't involve drugs or talking therapy is a thing called exercise. Mm. Now, why? Because I say one of the best things you can do for your body is vasodilate. So vasodilate is the opening up of arteries. What's the best way to open up your arteries? Exercise. So the current recommendation, which I say all the time, moderate intensity exercise, 30, 40 minutes, 3 to 4 times a week. So it should be 3 to 5 hours of exercise that should involve 2/3 cardio, walking, swimming, cycling, and then 1/3 resistance training. All these things show benefits. Group or supervised programs work best, partly because they add a social element as well. So number two there, I've already mentioned, is psychotherapy, cognitive behavioral therapy, interpersonal therapy, and problem-solving therapy. All have solid evidence in older adults specifically, including those who are frail or dealing with several medical conditions at once. Typical course, 12 to 16 sessions. Number three, and we speak about this all the time, Adam, but it's so important, social connection and structured activity. Isolation is one of the biggest drivers of late life depression. Regular scheduled social contact, volunteering, a sense of purpose or role. These aren't just nice to have. They show up consistently in the data. Reminiscence therapy, structured conversation around life memories, also has specific evidence in older cohorts. Number four, things we've also spoken about on numerous occasions, mind, body, and nature-based practices. Mindfulness-based cognitive therapy, Tai Chi, Qigong, dance, all show benefit and are low risk. One standout finding from a large study in aged care settings, horticultural therapy, gardening, outperformed almost everything else studied, including CBD.
1: That's amazing.
0: And correcting, looking for reversible causes. Before assuming it's just depression, it's worth checking thyroid function, B12, vitamin D levels, sleep apnea, and medications that the people may be on that may affect their mood. So poor sleep both causes and worsens depression. So it's not a first port of call too. Omega-3 have some evidence as an adjunct, but certainly not a replacement.
1: Those are all really wonderful activities to explore for, I think, just a good life in general
0: of course, as well.
1: But certainly doing great things for the well-being in there, and great to know that they have been studied to show therapeutic effects if you are experiencing depression. But there are some caveats here.
0: Oh, absolutely. This is well evidenced for mild to moderate depression. Late life depression carries a higher suicide risk than in younger people. So if someone's symptoms are moderate to severe or they're worsening or there's any suicidal thinking involved, that's not a lifestyle-only situation. That needs proper assessment, typically medication, and without delay. So people should be ringing Lifeline if they're listening to this now and they feel extremely depressed. It's 13, 11, 14.
1: And I have to say that, you know, hearing this is particularly heartening for me. I've had a variety of different mental health conditions throughout the course of my life. I've always been someone who's been rather hesitant towards medication, but going back even just a couple of decades ago, it was really the kind of thing that was the first line, and there wasn't the view that other things were just as effective. So to hear that this is now where we're heading in terms of that conversation is genuinely heartening at any stage of life. So I find that very reassuring.
0: Yeah, and you don't have to choose between doing nothing and going straight to medication.
1: Yeah.
0: There's a well-evidenced middle path, and for a lot of older Australians, it should be the first path, not the last resort.
1: Say nothing about using these things as prevention for when things are good, you can feel even better.
0: Absolutely.
1: Let's head to your emails, healthyliving@2gb.com. John says, hi, Dr. Ross, I've heard you mention NMN a number of times, probably in a number of different contexts as well, John. We talk about it quite a bit. Now, he's just basically confused about this whole thing because it's mentioned so much and because he sees so much about this product on the market. Sure. There are so many different options, so much contrary advertising. John's nearly 73. What does he need to know about the evidence for NMN as it stands at the moment?
0: Yeah, well, firstly, I can say limited about this because I do have an association with a company that does make products with NMN in it. So I say that right up front. But the typical doses that the studies are saying may support healthy aging. No one's ever suggesting there's any evidence at all to show that any of these forms of activated B3, whether it be NMN or nicotinamide riboside or even nicotinic acid, there is no evidence to show that they can slow or reverse the aging process. Okay. They just do affect, in some of the studies, some of the parameters that are shown to be associated with healthy aging. So that's it.
1: Got it.
0: And the doses used in those studies are somewhere between 250 to 500 milligrams. So that's as much as I can say on that.
1: No, I understand. And so it's really one of these ones where we need to keep watching this space because it is being investigated more. Yep. We will get more evidence coming through. Mm. Some promise so far, but probably worth watching a little bit more. But thank you for the email, John. Marianne says, hi, Dr. Walker. I'm a 65-year-old female. I eat reasonably well, exercise twice a week, walk 10K steps most days. However, I have quite a bit of stress in my life. My GP wants me to take statins. Mm-hmm. About 4 months ago, my coronary calcium score was zero. She's got some other pathology results there for you to look at, Doc. Does not want to take statins, is not diabetic, and is also got some medication history there for high blood pressure. What's your advice for Marianne?
0: It's very straightforward, Marianne. Your GP doesn't understand this whole subject. Not many GPs do, nor should they. It's a very complex subject. But the best study on this is very straightforward. Study of 13,500 people for 10 years between the ages of about 50 to 75 showed that if you have a zero calcium score, which you do, there is zero benefit from being on a statin. I say rather tritely to my patients, I couldn't give a tinkers about your cholesterol if you have a zero calcium score. I certainly care about your wonderful lifestyle. I mean, sort out the stresses in your life as much as you can, Marianne, but certainly keep up your wonderful lifestyle, which is still 80% of your management, 10% medications if you need them, and certainly you need the perindopril for your blood pressure. I have no problems with that. But I really object to people taking statins when they have a zero calcium score and minimal other risk for heart disease. So I wouldn't be giving the statin. The other 10% is the use of evidence-based supplements, which again, based on what I just said to John as well, I'm not allowed to make any comments about the supplements that I believe in on air.
1: Well, Marianne, if one of the things that was stressing you out is the idea of whether you should or should not take statins, hope we've managed to remove that one for you. Thank you so much for your email, healthyliving@2gb.com, the place that you can send those. This is Healthy Living.
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0: Predicting a patient's survival in the ICU is critical, but the tools doctors currently use are slow and struggle to adapt to rapid changes in a patient's health. To help doctors make faster and more accurate decisions, researchers from the Australian Catholic University and Charles Darwin University tested new AI models. The results were incredibly promising, predicting ICU mortality with over 98% accuracy. Most importantly, this research solves the common black box problem of AI. Instead of just giving a result, it shows doctors exactly why the AI made its prediction by highlighting specific health factors like hypertension or tumours. So joining us to discuss what this means for the future of intensive care is lead author and Professor Nusha Shafi-Abadi, who's a CDU adjunct professor and director of the Women in AI for Social Good Lab at ACU. That's a bit of a mouthful. Nusha, welcome to Healthy Living, my friend.
26: Thank you for having me.
0: It's a pleasure. Now, current ICU tools struggle to keep up with a patient's rapidly changing health. How do your AI models outperform these traditional systems to achieve over 98% accuracy?
26: Well, there are many indicators that a patient in ICU, you know, those indicators and information is recorded, like their medical history, diagnosis, laboratory results, vital signs, and treatments and changes in their condition. Mm-hmm. Now, AI has the capability to deal with huge amounts of data. So in this case, it looks at all those information and looking at the information, it makes the decision if that specific patient it is at mortality risk, at high risk of immortality or not. So in this case, AI doesn't become the doctor. It becomes another set of eyes looking through a very large amount of clinical information.
0: Yeah. But what if you do pick up someone who's at very, very high risk of dying? How does that change your management in that particular case?
26: Well, AI can help in this case for the medical staff and the clinicians to keep a closer eye on that specific patient. Imagine that there are 20 patients in the ICU and patients 4 and 11 appear to have significantly increased risk of deterioration. These patients would deserve closer clinical attention. So that is basically how it would help the ICU personnel.
0: Just out of interest, does the AI make any clinical suggestions?
26: Well, of course, these types of algorithms that we have used, it just doesn't make the prediction alone. It also indicates the factor that has triggered its alert. If it says, for example, someone is at the risk of mortality, it might say it's because of high blood pressure and maybe the tumor is causing it, or endocrine disease or something.
0: Sure.
26: You know, it's the cardiovascular reason behind it. So it would note that one too.
0: Yeah. Well, look, a major hurdle for AI in healthcare is that it often operates as a confusing black box. So how did your team solve this so doctors can actually understand and trust the AI's prediction?
26: Nowadays, initially when AI was used, it was a black box. Nowadays, AI systems can be white boxes. We have a series of algorithms called explainable AI methods that they can be used in order to come up with the whys behind the decision made by an AI system. So we have used those types of methods in order to explain for the doctors the reason behind that decision that is made for the specific patients.
0: Right. And this technology could be a game changer for identifying high-risk patients quickly. So what are the next steps for getting these AI tools into the daily workflows of frontline doctors? And also, this sounds to me like it could be used beyond the intensive care as well.
26: Yes. This can be used for prioritizing patients in emergency and emergency management and different applications. But for it to be used in real settings in hospitals, we need to test the system in a number of hospitals on real data and then have it as a prototype and test it out, and then, you know, on some other countries, maybe on much bigger population, and then, you know, get the approvals that are required for the healthcare systems and release it to be used in a real setting.
0: Well, there's absolutely no doubt that AI is changing the world, and it's certainly changed the world of medicine. I certainly use it in my practice all the time. So it's amazing information. I congratulate you on your work. That's Professor Neusha Shafi-Abadi, who's the CDU Adjunct Professor and Director of the Women in AI for Social Good Lab at ACU. Lovely to have you on the show, Neusha.
26: Thank you. Thank you. Have a lovely evening. Thank you.
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1: You got a couple of jokes for us to end the show tonight, Doc, on a very interesting theme.
0: Well, there's nothing funny about death, but I thought I'd tell two jokes about death.
1: So, I just thought I'd find some things funny in it anyway.
0: Well, and I thought I would. So here we go. She was complaining to her neighbour. She'd made constant trips to the city, three times to the insurance office, twice to the probate office, hundreds of papers and documents to sort through. I sometimes wish Fred hadn't died, she said. And she was ebbing fast, and she raised herself on one elbow and beckoned her John to come closer. On the day of the funeral, she gasps, it would please me if you'd ride in the same coach as Mother. Okay, John said grudgingly, but you know it's going to completely spoil my day. Have a great week, everyone, and join us next week for 2 hours of more healthy living.

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1: Good evening, I'm Chris McCarthy. The federal government is demanding the One Nation leader apologise over comments made about the Prime Minister's late mother. Pauline Hanson used a podcast appearance to criticise Marianne Albanese's long-term use of public housing. The attack has been condemned by both the government and the opposition. Labor Senator Don Farrell has told News 24 mothers should be off limits in political debate.
2: There's a certain bitterness in One Nation's approach to the world that I find quite un-Australian. I think it was an appalling comment. I think Ms. Hanson should apologise.
1: Nearly three quarters of surveyed voters are concerned by the level of Australia's debt, and almost half are demanding the federal government slash spending, according to the latest polling. The Resolve Political Monitor recorded mostly unchanged support between Labor, the Coalition and One Nation, but 23% of respondents say they've lost trust in the Prime Minister since the federal budget. Australia's first female High Court judge, Mary Gaudron, has died aged 83. Gaudron's career was defined by a determination to challenge discrimination. Governor-General Sam Mostyn has paid tribute, remembering her fierce intellect, integrity and deep commitment to justice. The artificial intelligence industry is urging tech platforms to slow the rollout of advanced models for human safety. Anthropic co-founder Dario Amodi has warned unconstrained competition could lead to new AI systems, eliminating the need for human oversight. Victoria's only One Nation MP, Ricky Lee Tyrrell, has suggested the state consider bringing back the death penalty for serious offenders. Capital punishment was originally a long-held party policy, but has since been dropped. Ms. Tyrrell has told the Mitchell Unlimited podcast it's time it's reconsidered.
3: If a person has committed a crime and it's undeniable that it was them and they've taken people's lives and there's no doubt that they'll go out and do that kind of thing again, I think we should be looking into that.
4: We won't do it.
3: We won't, but a lot of people are asking for it. A lot of constituents are wanting to see it.
1: Two women are in a critical condition after a crash with a police car in Sydney's southwest. Officers collided with a Kia while under lights and sirens in Bosley Park this afternoon, sending both vehicles into separate houses. A critical incident investigation has been declared. Also making news, a sixth man has been arrested in Melbourne as a part of investigations into alleged terrorist propaganda. AFP officers apprehending the 30-year-old as he was boarding a flight to Abu Dhabi. In finance, one Australian dollar is buying 71.7 US cents.
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1: Supercars champion Chas Mostert has won the Bend 500 in Adelaide for the first race of the Enduro Cup. The race shortened due to heavy rain and a number of safety cars in the first half. He's told Fox he was glad co-driver Fabian Coulthard was in the Toyota for the worst of the conditions.
5: I was looking like the pit put me in. I said, just keep him out there. Just keep him going. He'll be fine. Just put me in for 50 at the end, but just pumped. And pumped for all the guys and girls. Been a hard project this year.
1: The Penrith Panthers have booked a seventh straight preliminary final in a row after defeating the Sydney Roosters 19-12 in a thrilling qualifying final at Parramatta. And North Melbourne has continued its unbeaten AFLW streak with a victory over Carlton. In the late game, the Dockers beat the Bombers. And star midfielder Errol Goulden says he's prepared to step up as captain to help the Swans pursue an AFL premiership bid without injured skipper Callum Mills. You're now up to date. That's the very latest news and sport.
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13: Possible showers overnight, getting down to 14 degrees. Monday, a shower or two and 19 degrees. Tuesday, showers and 15. Looking ahead, Wednesday, possible showers and 13 degrees. Thursday, cloudy with a top of 15. Friday, mostly sunny and 22. On the bays, northerly winds between 10 and 30 knots, seas around 1 metre.

the clip-clop of the milky as the morning sun comes up. Topper pops in its ice cream and Dixie's in a cup. Ball and motion foys and the boomerang books and brushes and

0: Did you miss me, Andrew?
1: Like you wouldn't believe.
0: Are you eating?
1: I've been a little hungry today. I'm sorry. It must be my hormones.
0: Oh, fair enough.
1: Anyway, it's good to see you, Si.
0: It's good to be back.
1: It is too, and I'm just a little saddened tonight.
0: That I'm back?
1: No, never. Never, Simon. I'm a little saddened because as a proud East Coast man, and I know you are too, to see Frio just flying so high in the finals, those West Coast buffoons taking Geelong to the cleaners, it made me sad.
0: Oh, so, okay, yeah, I wasn't aware.
1: Didn't you, the news filter through to you?
0: No, I knew that footy finals are on, but I honestly don't know who's playing or who won or...
1: Oh, I'm sorry. No, I'm not a great footy fan, but just to see this, as an East Coaster, you know what I mean? You got to take a side sometimes in Australia.
0: So how many teams are left?
1: Not many.
0: It would be, is it four?
1: Sydney?
0: Wouldn't it be four? Because we've got two teams playing next week and then the week after they go into the grand final.
1: That's right, four.
0: Yeah, so four teams. Yeah. Who are they?
1: Sydney?
0: Yes.
1: Frio?
0: Oh, yes.
1: Don't push me, boy. Brisbane and...
0: So three, tell me the other one's at least a Melbourne team, is it?
1: I've gone blank. This is terrible.
0: A Hawthorn.
1: Oh,
0: yeah.
1: Of course, Hawthorn.
0: Here we go.
1: Thank you. Ross Stevenson's
0: thank you. Macy's boarded up on the screen for us. Macy's in tonight for Ryan. Hello, Macy.
2: Hello.
0: Good to see you.
2: I would also just like to say, Andrew, my dad actually goes for Frio, and we were watching the game with anticipation and were very pleased to see Frio winning.
1: Macy, I've always thought highly of you until a few minutes ago. Perhaps I thought a little, I've got carried away. Why would your father, I assume a proud East Coast man,
2: be support Frio? He grew up in Perth.
1: Oh, did he?
2: Both my parents are from Perth originally, and then they came over here, and Mum didn't realise she was pregnant with me, and then they were like, oh, crap, I'm pregnant, so they have to, they started a life down here in Melbourne, and they've loved it ever since.
0: A lovely start.
2: Yeah.
1: So... when you find out you're pregnant, that's where you stay, do you?
2: I think so, yeah.
0: Is that our talkback topic for after 11? Were you an accident?
2: Okay, I wasn't an accident.
0: Oh.
2: My parents had made it very clear I was very wanted.
0: Yes.
2: Mum was told that she couldn't have kids and that I was like a miracle baby.
0: Oh, wow.
2: She calls me a miracle baby.
0: Oh, that's lovely.
2: So maybe I'm an accident, but she hasn't told
1: me. Did she have other miracle babies?
2: Yeah. I've got a brother.
0: That's a lovely lie she's told.
2: Appreciate it, Simon. Thank you.
0: But Sydney and Fremantle are playing on Friday.
1: Of course, Hawthorn, of course.
0: Hawthorn and Brisbane. So there's only one Melbourne team. So do we have to default to Barracking Four? Oh, no, you know what? I'm going Frio because my Saturday show, whenever it's actually on, goes into Perth through 6PR. So I'm for Fremantle. Actually, I can't. My grandkids barrack for Hawthorn.
1: Yeah, you can't.
0: And I've got to go Hawthorn.
1: Don't. It was sickening what you just said then.
0: Oh, really?
1: Anything to get the buck from AWA.
0: No, I'm just, I'm trying to establish myself in 6PR's lineup. Hopefully get some sort of audience listening to the show on a Saturday.
1: Dream on.
0: If ever I'm on.
1: Dream on. Hey, we've got to do things.
0: We do. Okay, let's start with the weekend wrap.
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0: Well, I had a lovely holiday. Thanks for asking.
1: Yes. I'm about to ask now.
0: Oh, right.
1: It's not so much a weekend wrap for you as a week wrap because you've been off in the bush, haven't you?
0: Well, I-

0: Ernie should have looked at himself.
1: Well, that's true.
0: He wasn't exactly Apollo. Mm. All right, now let's get on to what you were doing.
1: I spent a week in Kyneton, Thursday to Thursday in Kyneton.
0: And lovely spot.
1: Yeah, lovely place. Brian Wilson from our newsroom has a...
0: B&B?
1: No, it's a day spa thing. You go and have all these treatments and massages and sit in a barrel and, you know, cook yourself in boiling water and all those sorts of things. Sure. Facial masks and stuff. He and his wife have this place there. I didn't use the facilities because it's not something I couldn't do that. Can you be massaged?
0: No. Someone attempted it once. No, I let the guy go through with it, but we're all lined up on these benches. It was all something.
1: He was applying for a job.
0: No. Don't imply sleaze. I can't stand it.
1: Okay.
0: Come on, let's remember when. Mm. No, I didn't like it. No, I'm not a masseuse kind of guy.
1: See, I'm a bit the same. So I didn't partake in any of the services that they offer, but Brian showed me around the place. They've built it themselves and done a magnificent job of it too. So, but there's lovely old churches there. It's an old gold mining, you know, gold rush town. So there's beautiful big bluestone churches and things. I took photos.
0: And you indulged in one of your hobbies, didn't you?
1: I did. Jigsaw puzzles. And I also bought about 2 years ago, I bought a Lego set of the Ghostbusters car, and I've finished that now.
0: Shown me a photo of it. Fantastic. Yeah. How many pieces?
1: 1,000 and something, I think.
0: You're good.
1: Yeah.
0: You're good. Because there's a lot of little fiddly bits on that car.
1: Well, the sad realisation for me was when you're looking at the instructions and you go, is that little one square thing that it's telling me to get, is that a grey one or a clear one? and so you have to pull out, I don't have a magnifying glass, you've got to pull out your phone, put it in camera mode and zoom in on the instruction to read. Because my eyes aren't what they were when I was 54.
0: No, soon for spec savers by the sound of it.
1: Yeah. But I had a lovely time, so...
0: Lovely.
1: Yeah, not much else to report.
0: And we've got a lovely show coming up with heaps of good things, including a guy who's... we've spoken to before, Milton, the author Milton Hammond.
1: Yes.
0: Who's going to speak with us in just a moment about one of the early rock music shows in this town.
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4: You know, Simon, before there was Countdown and all the rest of it,
5: yes,
4: there were other little pop music shows, teenage music shows,
5: yes,
4: on the screens. It's sort of rather obscure hours in the early days.
5: Well, I'm interested in learning more because I'm from the MTV generation.
4: Oh, no.
5: And I do go back to Countdown and Donny Sutherland's Sounds Unlimited.
4: Yes.
5: But apparently music existed before then.
4: It did. And a man who's written very much about that is Milton Hammond. Good evening to you.
6: Good evening, Andrew and Simon. I hope you're both well.
4: Yes, we both are. Now, Simon, Milton, the first pop music show that you've written about was, I think you've done something on 6 o'clock rock in the past, haven't you?
6: Well, I'm not that old, Andrew, but I did write one on Go and Commotion, which
4: that's right,
6: 1964 to 67 on ATVO in Melbourne.
4: That's right. I think Ian Turpie used to compare one of those shows, didn't he?
6: Yes, he did go for about 100 episodes, and then Johnny Young took over from him.
4: Okay, we're moving sort of back too far. We've got to sort of set the needle again.
5: Because then you went the other way. You did the Countdown book a couple of years ago, which I bought. It's an amazing book.
6: Thank you very much, and thank you very much to all your listeners that purchased both books because they sold out pretty quickly. And the new book, Uptight Happening 70, 71, 72, fills the void between the two shows.
4: That's right. What we're talking about tonight is Uptight and then Happening 70, 71, and 72. Now, I didn't know this until you sent some info about the book, that Johnny Young was very much involved in a lot of those programs.
6: He was, certainly was. He and Kevin Lewis, who was Festival Records, they were Happening 70, 71, 72, which was basically a continuation of Uptight with a slight jig in the format. They were all 4-hour music marathons on a Saturday morning, but the first show, Uptight, was more of a stand up as a magazine show with music and fashion and all sorts of things that concerned teenagers and young adults, where Happening went to more music-orientated.
5: Just bash that phone a bit for us. The line's gone just a little bit fuzzy, but we'll no, that's all right. We'll keep persisting. So now, who came up with the idea for Uptight to begin? What was there a gap in the market? Was there?
6: Well, what happened was back in the early days, in the 60s, ATVO ran a test pattern on Saturday mornings. So to fill the void for 4 hours, David Joseph, who produced Commotion, came up with this idea. And he sold it to Channel O for a 13-episode run. And that's all he thought it'd last. But it was wrong. 5 years later, it was still going.
4: Now, Ross D. Wiley was the first compere, wasn't he, I think, Milton?
6: He was. Ross D. Wiley from Brisbane. And Ross was virtually unknown down here. He'd had a minor hit up in Queensland. But he compared the show, and I don't know how anyone could do a live show for 4 hours each Saturday morning, but he did, and David cleverly surrounded him with all those young people that were involved with Commotion, the likes of Molly Meldrum and Tony Healy and David Bland and a few of the girls, of course, and it was one of those, Esther Zirko, that came up with the name Uptight, which was an in-word in those days back in the 60s.
4: Yes, it really screamed. That word uptight is very much the sound of the 60s in itself. So it would have been, as I remember it, and it's rather vague, it wasn't produced on a huge budget. Am I right, Milton?
6: No, you're exactly right. In fact, the artists never got paid for performing on the show.
5: Doing it for the publicity, were they?
6: Correct, yes. Yeah, it was like a contra deal.
5: Yes.
6: The more they performed, the more they pushed their record sales and wherever the gigs they were doing throughout the town. And, of course, a lot of the dancers and that threw some money as well. Yes, you're exactly right. Low budget, for sure, and live, so a lot went wrong.
5: And now, coming from the era, as anybody younger than me, and I'm now 55, anyone younger than me thinks of film clips, which, of course, just were not a thing. So this was just, it was, how many people would there be on a show over those 4 hours? Do people do multiple numbers? Do they do, like, is there a singer who does a half-hour set? Or, you know, does Johnny Farnham do something followed by Ross and followed by someone else?
6: Well, all of that, believe it or not, yes, there was at 11 o'clock, they'd have a special artist on who did a half-hour set. And one of the acts was a band called Procession that David Joseph was trying to push to go to the UK, which they eventually did. And, yes, everyone did multiple songs. And, in fact, they did start showing very early clips from overseas then. So our biggest problem with putting this book together was there was very few running sheets that existed.
5: Mm.
6: So we had to go to old TV Weeks and Green Guides. And, in fact, Go Set magazine used to do an ad for what was coming up for the next show.
5: Oh,
6: so
5: that's
6: that was
5: handy.
6: A huge source for us. But I'll give you an idea. Episode 19, which was February 68, we did have the running sheets. And there were film clips from Georgie Fame doing the Ballad of Bonnie and Clyde, American Breed doing Bentley Shapely, the Monkees doing Daydream Believer. So that was basically the start of film clips. But running, jumping, standing still, I don't know if you remember them, Andrew.
4: I know the name. Yes, they were a British group, but I couldn't tell you too much about them. Now, continue. This is fascinating. What else was on that day?
6: They did four numbers. Leon Kamer, who was one of the mimers, he did a song. Ronnie Burns did a couple of tracks. Marty Rowan did three. A band from South Australia called the Hergs.
4: God.
6: You've probably never heard of.
4: No.
6: Chris James, a vocalist from WA. Procession did four numbers. The Town of Criers, Everlasting Love.
4: Oh, I remember that.
5: Yeah, that's a good song.
4: That was a good song.
6: Yeah, well, a few versions, but Barry Smith came over from South Australia. He was the lead singer. In fact, he had the mime, the original lead singer who did the song.
4: Oh.
6: Andy Agtoff, who sort of disappeared when conscription and all that happened for a little while, like a lot of people did
4: yes.
6: at the time. And Camp Pact were on. Grant Rule, another miner, and, of course, Ross D. Wiley did a couple of songs. And I mean, he was a mainstay. Unbelievable what he did for the show, holding it all together.
4: I've got to say, this is 4 hours of TV. It's incredible that they were able to sustain it. How much of it was mimed and how much was live in the studio? Do you know, Milton?
6: Well, they all mimed to their own recordings.
4: Oh, I see.
6: Like that. Yeah. And, but initially it was done in a small studio, and it wasn't until the first episode that they went into the big studio and had a studio audience. And it was hugely popular. And a lot of the artists, because they were doing functions on the Friday and Saturday nights, after the Friday night, they wouldn't bother going home. They'd sleep in their cars out in the car park at Nunawading.
5: And then do the show the next morning.
4: Wonderful.
5: Oh, isn't that marvellous?
4: That's the I'm sorry, Milton, I'm interrupting you.
6: No, you'll find. In fact, the floor manager was Ralph Baker, who...
5: Oh, Deadly Earnest.
6: Deadly Earnest, correct.
5: Yeah. How funny. Was there like a queue of people wanting to get on the show, or were the producers going, oh my God, we've used everyone, where are we going to go next week?
6: Well, a lot of the record companies, execs and people were, you know, pushing their own artists to be on and all that sort of thing. So it was pretty easy to get people on. It was just getting them so they could still stand up, having worked the night before.
4: Oh, that's
6: and
4: fine.
6: It really, at that time, it was the formative years for Johnny Farnham, of course.
5: Yes, yeah.
6: And in 1960s, between 67 and 72, the years of the two shows ran, he had 13 hits.
4: That's right, yes, very much. Very much the teenage idol of that time in Australia.
5: Is it part of, because John was a good-looking rooster, so was part of his success, do you think, like enormous talent? I'm not saying he's not talented, but did his appearances on television, you think, help sort of catapult him to the stardom he achieved?
6: I think his personality was terrific too. He just had the right persona.
5: Yeah.
6: And, yeah, there was a number of good-looking roosters and some nice chicks as well, I guess. So, Yvonne Barrett had come. You remember Yvonne Barrett?
4: Yes, sadly I do. Yes, not at a nice end, of course.
6: Yeah, exactly. And Pat Carroll was fabulous along, Olivia and...
5: Yeah.
6: Lots of girls, but of course, Russell Morris really got his start too when he went solo with his hits, The Real Thing, Parts 1 and 2, and Part 3 in The Paper Walls, and The Girl That I Love, all written by Johnny Young, of course, too.
5: Were there ever overseas touring artists, like people came out for those Lee Gordon shows? I don't know, my timeline is all over the place. I don't know if it's the same, similar time. But did visiting American and English musicians appear on the show?
6: There weren't too many. Of course, there was quite a number of New Zealand acts. But getting back to what you were saying, there was a competition early days on Uptight with the Golden Bowl. Remember, 10-pin bowling was pretty popular back in those days.
5: Yeah.
6: And they had, in 1968, the Small Faces were touring with The Who and Paul Jones, who was had just left the Manfred Mann. And the prize for the winning band at the bowling and all their fans gathering points for them was to be the support act for this.
5: That's not bad at all, no.
6: Well, the band called The Dream, who became The New Dream, and a couple of hits later on with Soft Delights and Groupie.
4: Soft Delights. You're stirring up a lot of memories for me. That was a good song, wasn't it, Milton?
6: Well, I can't sing, but I whisper, sister.
4: That's right, yeah.
6: That's the one, yeah. Yeah, it's scary when I sing them, that's for sure.
4: You know what I'm hearing here is a chance here with these shows, whether it's called Uptight or Happening 71 or 2, whatever, is a chance for people to sort of learn their craft, to learn how to be, rock musicians and pop musicians on a Saturday morning out at Channel O. I don't know if that exists today, does it, on TV?
6: No, not at all. But it was a very smart move, There was nothing on. Channel O would have a test pattern till midday, and then they'd have the races from Seymour or somewhere up the scrub with Clem Dempsey, and then about 2 o'clock, Phil Gibbs had come on and did the VFA footy. So this was a great vehicle. It didn't impact on anybody else's viewing. The kids would get up early in the morning and watch their idols.
4: And you very correctly praised Ross D. Wiley, the compere, the singer and compere of that show and that time slot. How's Ross doing these days? I believe you've spoken to him.
6: I have. He actually turns 82 in November, and he and his lovely wife, Eileen, are still with us and going strong. In fact, Eileen and Ross weren't married at the time, and because Ross got the offer from David Joseph to come down and host the show. So he basically came down on his own, and he had to go back up to Queensland to get Eileen to come down, but he had to propose to her first and get the father's permission. So that's how it was back in the days.
4: Yes, times have changed, haven't they?
6: Yeah, and the other thing that impacted on this era too was the Vietnam War. I mean, Normie having been conscripted and a lot of young men involved in the industry were going out. So as an offshoot to the book, included in the book is a list of all the entertainers that went to entertain the troops during that period.
5: There was
6: over 400. People don't realise they all know of Normie. And that, but the who's who of Australian performers went to Vietnam and other theatres of war to entertain our troops. So I think that was worth mentioning. In fact, a young girl by the name of Kathy Wayne got killed over in Vietnam.
5: Is that right?
6: Performing. Yeah, she was performing, and This American sergeant shot her. He was actually trying to kill his CO, who was sitting behind her on the stage, believe it or not.
5: Oh, and she just happened to be in the way.
4: What a terrible tragedy.
6: Unbelievable. I mean, people just don't know. And, of course, back in those days, young men didn't get the vote till 21, so they were all being conscripted when they were 18 and 19. So they didn't really get a say in it. This generation, I don't think, would tolerate that, that's for sure. But anyway, that was a side shoot along with the Battle of the Sounds. Remember the Battle of the Sounds?
4: Oh, that used to be at Festival Hall, wasn't it? And as I remember, in the early days, it was sponsored by Hoadley's Violet Crumbles.
6: That's correct, exactly. Right. And, for instance, the Valentines. Remember the Valentines come from WA with Vince Lovegrove and Bon Scott?
4: Well, that's right. They sort of turned. Were they the ones who turned into AC/DC, or was that another group, really?
6: Well, no, they didn't. But they were sort of the forerunner of a band that Bon was in. But back in the days, the bubblegum bands would all wear, you know, like Zoot would wear pink. Think pink, think Zoot. Well, the Valentines were wearing red. And because Bon had tattoos on his arms, they covered them, his arms with rouge, red rouge, to cover the tattoos. So
5: is that right?
6: The mothers of the young kids didn't know he had all these tattoos.
4: Weren't traumatised.
5: Isn't that fabulous?
4: Lovely, lovely, lovely memories here.
5: Now, the last thing I want to throw in before we let you go, Milton, is we've mentioned Ross D. Wiley, but the other host, Jeff Phillips. I've got a couple of clips on my... I run a YouTube channel where I put up clips from 1989 on the Bert Newton show when he was on Channel 7. And I've got a couple of clips up there of Jeff Phillips performing in 1989 on Bert's show. But it never sort of dawned on me that that was the Jeff Phillips who hosted this show.
6: Yeah, well, Jeff came from WA. And in March 71... Ross and Lewis Young had a bit of a falling out. I think it had something to do with the Logie, but I won't go too much detail. You can read it in the book.
5: Okay, yep.
6: And Jeff got the gig to take over the role and very smoothly went into the role and did an excellent job with that as well. He had a few minor hits at the time. And, in fact, during his reign as the compere, he actually went overseas to Greece and won an Olympia song competition with his own composition, Gloria. So he was away, and then he went to the UK and was successful over there. So
5: excellent.
4: Lovely. And the book, now we've got to plug the book here before we go any further, Milton. It's called...
5: Uptight
4: happening
5: 70, 71, 72.
4: You can't mistake it. It's all about lovely photos and lovely text, of course, with it, of about an era in, well, particularly Melbourne pop music, that's sort of gone and has been a little bit forgotten. Well, not anymore. Where can people get the book?
6: Well, they can, it's all self-published. So, they'd have to contact my co-author, Brett Leslie, at bleslie@bigpond.net.au. Email is the best way. Or they can ring me directly on my mobile, 0447-817-879.
4: Just repeat that number.
6: Is 0447-817-879.
4: Well, all the best with it. I know you'll do well. We're looking forward to the next time we speak with you with another of your wonderful books.
5: Yes. What's your next project?
6: Well, I think I'm going to put my feet up, to be honest with you.
5: Ah, fair enough.
4: Oh, no.
5: I was waiting for the Donnie Sutherland Sounds Unlimited book.
6: Well, that is a possibility, but there has been a bit of an ask for people wanting us to do Hit Scene and GTK. On the ABC.
4: Getting to know, that's right, GT. Yep. Why are you bringing back so many memories from me? Wonderful stuff, and I hope you continue. And thanks. All the best with Uptight and Happening 70, 71, 72.
6: And thank you once again, all your listeners who have supported our books. Really appreciate it. Thank you.
5: It's a pleasure. Good on you, Milton. That's Milton Hammond. That number again, because people will have rushed off to get a pen, and they're thinking, I've missed that number. Give Milton a call, 0447 817 879 if you're interested in the book.
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0: We want your calls for Rick Mill now, 133693, if you want to chat to Rick. He is a specialist in antiques and collectibles. He's been doing it for about 120 years, and he know there is nothing he doesn't know. Hello, Rick Mill.
1: Yes, hello, Simon, and hello, Andrew.
2: Hello, Rick. Rick, 133693, by the way, the number, if you would love something valued.
0: I texted a picture to Rick today, a couple of pictures of some records that a friend has picked up for me at a swap meet today.
1: They're pretty special.
0: Yes.
1: And they were put out by the Argus, which was a newspaper, a Melbourne newspaper, actually the first newspaper in the world to print in images in colour, ever.
0: That's right.
1: Any newspaper in the world. And they conked out in January 1957. And therefore, these recordings have to have come pre-1957.
0: And, the thing that I found interesting was until today, I was unaware that the Argus actually had anything to do with radio.
1: Me too.
0: The sticker on the...
1: No, that's not true. I do remember it... Well, I shouldn't be saying this, but I do remember them talking about those three radio stations, the Argus stations.
0: 3SR, 3YB and 3UL were all part of the Argus Broadcasting Network.
2: That's right, and the Argus building is right there still in Elizabeth Street on the corner there.
1: It's no longer there. It's been a while since they churned out a newspaper.
2: No. Yeah.
0: There's a security guard who's been sitting there since 1957.
2: All right.
1: Webbed all around.
2: All right. 133693, the number for all those bits and pieces you maybe have stick around your house that you love valued. I love this that you've sent in. I'll just quote this. This is a letter from, I think, the mid-1950s. That Rick has posted in, and it reads as such. It's from a guy called Martin Ingram at Watley Ranch. I really enjoyed the last issue of Country and Western Jamboree. Congratulations on a real gone mag. Could you feature in the next issue of your magazine one of my favourites? His name is Elvis Presley. He's 19 years old and he's on Sun Records. He should reach the top. Can you tell me if he has a fan club? Hey, what prescience there, eh, Rick?
1: Amazing. That was one of the very first, and the other little piece that's also in the same magazine, which they did record reviews, these were amongst the earliest ever mentions of Elvis Presley.
0: Wow.
2: That's right.
1: Notice the record,
2: that's right.
1: What they say about the record.
2: Yes, I said Milk Cow Blues Boogie, two excellent sides by one of the bright newcomers in the country field, Elvis Presley. It's amazing, isn't it?
1: It is, because it was a country music magazine. And I only found this because somebody sent me a copy of the magazine. It was called Country and Western Jamboree or something from 1955. And there they are, those two early mentions of the king.
0: Wow. Isn't that marvellous? Everyone's got to start somewhere.
1: They do.
0: Yeah.
1: You know, a young person has bought a packet of breakfast cereal hoping to get a picture of their favourite cricket player.
0: Mm-hmm.
1: And this turned up in a packet of... They only forgot one thing. They got the card, but where the cricketer should be is blank.
0: So these are those wonderful cricket swap cards that you used to get in cereal.
1: Yep, that's the one. This one forgot to put the cricketer in the picture.
0: If people want to have a look at these pictures that we're talking about, look up me on Facebook, Simon Owens, Simon Owens Radio, I think I'm on Facebook as. If you have a look, I put the pictures up each week so that you can see these things that Rick is sending through to us. And yes, we're just looking at literally a bit of card with a blue background and the outline of a cricket player.
2: That's right.
0: It's just white.
2: With the back of his hand, you can see it all, but it's no one there.
0: It's a silhouette.
2: Yeah, that's right.
0: It's marvellous.
1: You'd feel a bit squeezed if you were trying to collect that. Although, funnily enough, it's probably worth more than the regular card would be, because it often happens with stamps. If you had and there were people who used to fake, they'd print stamps themselves. There were fakers, a very famous person, Italian person, as a matter of fact, who did a lot of early Australian stamps, and they're worth more than the real thing.
0: Marvellous.
2: I can believe it. All right. We've got Jeff from Mount Waverley on the line. Wants to have a word with you, Rick. Hello, Jeff.
3: G'day, boys.
1: G'day, Jeff.
3: Rick, I've got this little booklet called The Red Falcon, Air Ranger, and it was put out by Giant Licorice Cigarettes.
1: Yes. Now, the amazing thing about that company, back in the early days, not anymore, but back in the earlier times, well, about 15 years ago, I used to be able to smell the licorice from that company because it's just in the area where I live. And on the cooking days, you could actually smell it. We'd go out in their backyard, you could smell the smell of licorice being produced. That was an early one, and they're fabulous and pretty small, a little thing fit in the palm of your hand, but they were very collectible. I've only ever seen one or two. So, Jeffrey, I think you've got something pretty special there. I'd think 50 to 100. There you are.
0: Magnificent.
3: Wow. Great. Thank you.
0: Good on you, Jeff. Thanks for that. Jim's in West Footscray. Hi, Jim.
4: Hello.
0: Yeah, hi, Jim.
1: Hey, Jim.
4: Oh, I thought I lost you there with my terrible reception here. Hello, Simon, Andrew, Rick, Macy, anyone else there with you?
0: Yeah, Melvin, but yeah.
4: Rick, I know you've said many times that picture frames in photo frames in pictures on the wall are not worth anything. But besides that, I have Elvis in picture frames, I have Bruce Lee, I have Pink, but I have something else, which, if it's not worth anything, I know Simon will be interested in because he mentioned it earlier. I have a photo. The frame is about 3.5 across and maybe 4 feet wide. I have a giant photo of a French tower, but it's not the Eiffel Tower. And there's a blue sky. I don't know if you know the one. There's a blue sky, and there's city lights on the bottom, and a part of the reflection of the tower on the bottom. But it is not just a photo. It is a jigsaw puzzle, and you can't even tell, even if you have a close look, that it's a jigsaw puzzle. So I've heard Simon saying he likes them. Maybe Simon would like that. Maybe it's not worth nothing, but I just thought I'd ask you if you know the one and if it is worth anything.
1: Oh, no, Jim, I wouldn't say they're worth nothing. I wouldn't say that. It's just that they are... Items in frames are a bit hard to sell because they take up so much wall space.
0: Yes.
1: That's part of the problem, of course. But no, I wouldn't say there's no value in them at all. Not at all. No, I wouldn't say that, Jim. Look, you're looking at 100 or maybe 150 for each of those. No problems.
2: Yeah, not too bad. Nice. It's 11 to 10. This is Remember When. Rick is evaluating like mad. 133-693 is the number.
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0: My gosh, look at the time. Rick Milne, I'm looking at a couple of other things here that you have sent through. A Royal Box ticket to the 1956 Olympics.
1: Yes, this woman contacted me and said, I've got this ticket. I was asked to look after the Royal Box at the Olympics. So, as I recall, it was Duke of Edinburgh,
0: yes,
1: and Queen Elizabeth. They were at the Olympics, and this person was asked to look after the Royal Box, look after those people. Can you believe it?
0: Isn't that amazing? What would that ticket be worth then?
1: Oh, 500, easy. Probably more, I should think, but it's really one of a kind.
0: Yeah, it's beautifully printed as well. Like, again, it's on Facebook if you want to have a look at it. You'll see it on my profile. One thing that I am quite fond of here is the McRobertson's Cherry Ripe Show Bag.
1: Yeah, Cherry Ripe, McRobertson's. He was a famous man. He started cooking his product in the laundry of his house, and it went rather well. And he had like 3,000 people working for him. He was school is named after him, as well as the McRobertson Bridge.
0: Yes,
1: he was quite a character.
0: Yeah, he pretty much owned Fitzroy, didn't he?
1: He did. In fact, there is some units, and they've still got the original McRobertson insignia on the front. He had a very fine hand the way he wrote, and it's still there, still in the same building where he started off.
2: That's right, and he used to live in, I'm pretty sure it was John Street Q. It was pointed out to me, his house. I hope it's still there. What was his house? He had it built in the 1920s or something in Q. Quite a, not actually a mansion, but a substantial home.
1: But he was quite a character. The long story, I might tell you something about it one day.
2: Oh, yes, I've heard other stories.
0: I've read the biography on him. It's fascinating. Yes.
1: It is. And in fact, I know somebody who, without going into fine detail, looked after various sections of the establishment, shall we say.
0: Okay, yes.
1: Made sure the rents were paid.
2: Well, we're sullying reputations here, so we better move on, I think.
0: All right, yes. We will come back very shortly and find out what Rick's looking for.
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0: Rick Milne is always on the lookout for bits and pieces for clients and people who have requested that he help track down things. What are you looking for, Rick?
1: I have somebody who lives in the northwestern suburb of Melbourne, an elderly person, I might say, who's looking for just a video player, not the recorder, just a player. She's got the videos, would love a player, especially if somebody in that part of the world, that would be great if you could help.
0: The stock standard VHS?
1: Yeah. Yeah, just a VHS player. She's got all the VHSs, but you just like a player to play them. Also, Ginger Meggs, anybody has any Ginger Meggs? She's a great little red-headed character who with an all sorts of things. Sporting cards and badges, especially footy. TV and radio fan cards. Andrew, I'd like one of yours. I've got somebody who's desperate for one.
0: Yes.
1: So if you could supply that. And also Sporting Globe, the pink paper. We've got people looking for those. And autograph books. Anybody has any of those? 0418-339-103.
0: 0418-339-103 for Rick Milne. Give him a buzz tomorrow morning. Not too early, though. He does need it.
1: Or this evening. It's not like we're finishing at midnight.
0: Ring him now during the news, but be sure that you're back with us at 7 past for Kevin Trask. Thanks, Rick.
1: Okay, speak next week.
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28: Good evening, I'm Chris McCarthy. A sixth man has been arrested as a part of federal investigations into alleged terrorist propaganda. Alex Riddell has more.
29: The 30-year-old man was with his family about to fly to Abu Dhabi when he was arrested at Melbourne International Airport. It comes after multiple electronic devices were seized during a search warrant executed at a home by the AFP and Victoria Police in May this year. He's been charged with possessing violent extremist material and refusing to help police gain access to his phone. Police will allege he was part of a group chat involving other Victorian men who were receiving and sharing terrorist propaganda. Alex Riddell, Melbourne.
28: A search is continuing tonight after six people died and 107 were rescued from a stricken Indonesian passenger ferry in the Java Sea. The ship carrying 243 people lost contact in bad weather this morning. Both major political parties have condemned comments made by One Nation leader Pauline Hanson about the Prime Minister's late mother. In a resurfaced podcast, Senator Hanson suggested Marianne Albanese stayed in public housing for too long. Anthony Albanese has emotionally refuted the comments. The opposition has also condemned the remarks. There are growing concerns about the potential power artificial intelligence could wield over humans in the next decade. Anthropic co-founder Dario Amodi has urged major tech companies to slow the pace of advanced model rollouts, warning unconstrained competition could lead to new systems eliminating the need for human oversight. Former Anthropic researcher Jacob Coxon has told the BBC people must heed the warnings.
4: I believe that if we don't slow down at the current rate of progress, yes, there is a strong chance that we could all die in the immediate future.
28: Two women are in a critical condition after a crash involving a police car in Sydney's southwest. Officers collided with a Kia while under lights and sirens in Bosley Park, sending both vehicles into separate houses. A critical incident investigation has been declared. Neighbour Vaskin Agopian has told Nine it was a shocking scene.
6: There was bleeding from face and the hand, and then they faint. And then afterward, the police, they come, they said, don't touch them, ambulance coming. We tried to take them out and we couldn't because its door wasn't opening.
28: Also making news, latest polling shows more than a quarter of voters believe the Liberal Party is best placed to manage Australia's economy. And New South Wales students will have their screen time limited at school from next year in a bid to improve learning outcomes. Checking finance, one Australian dollar is buying 71.7 US cents.
7: Finance with the 3AW app. You have the power of 3AW in the palm of your hand. So add it to your phone now. Melbourne's own 3AW.
28: North Melbourne has kept its AFLW winning streak intact with a narrow 10-point victory over Carlton. The Kangaroos have now won a record 32 straight matches. Vice-captain Ash Riddell has told Fox the side wasn't fazed by being down at half-time.
8: Yeah, it's an exciting challenge and we love it. And we've had that over against Brisbane a couple of weeks ago as well. So I think we get excited by that. You can see the girls smiling as we came in at three-quarter time. And, yeah, we want that challenge, so it's great.
28: The Adelaide Crows have confirmed they will continue with coach Matthew Nicks next season despite his side's humbling loss to the Brisbane Lions last night. In NRL, the Panthers are through to their seventh straight preliminary final after defeating the Roosters 19-12. The result means the Roosters will host Cronulla in a do-or-die semi-final on Saturday. And Chaz Mostert has won the first round of the Supercars Enduro Cup with co-driver Fabian Coulthard at the Bend 500. That's the latest news and sport.
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28: Possible showers overnight, getting down to 14 degrees. Monday, a shower or two and 19 degrees. Tuesday, showers and 15. Looking ahead, Wednesday, possible showers and 13 degrees. Thursday, cloudy with a top of 15. Friday, mostly sunny and 22. On the bays, northerly winds between 10 and 30 knots, seas around 1 metre.

0: Looky here, not the creature from the Black Lagoon, but the creature from the tunnel is with us for this hour. Kevin, so good to see you again.
1: Good to see you, boys. This works much better with the microphone on, doesn't it?
2: I thought you would have learnt last week.
1: Yes, of course. So, yeah, good to see you.
0: How are you?
1: Oh, bobbing along, you know, for a young bloke.
0: Yeah, you look good.
1: Thank you.
0: I share that. You're sort of a Benjamin Button.
1: I think I am going backwards. I'm a bit worried about it, actually. Yes.
0: I have a feeling.
1: I've still got my teenage years in front of me.
0: I think acne's on its way. I'm just looking at your skin there.
1: Yes.
0: Anyway, Simon, I'm sorry.
2: I can't wait for his voice to reverse break.
1: Yeah.
0: It may happen on a Sunday night and it'll be fun. We'll warn everybody. Oh, boy. Kevin, you've been doing much.
1: I watched the 70 years of television on Channel 9. Did either of you watch that?
2: No, I didn't know it was on.
1: Yes.
0: Nor did I.
1: You might realise we're in September, and it started in 1956, and now we're in 2020.
2: 70 years.
1: So it's 70 years, and Channel 9 did clips and interviews and bits and pieces. And
2: were they the same sort of clips that we've always seen?
1: Oh, not really.
0: Not Graham and that dog again.
1: They dug a few ones. We're quite good.
2: Did it start with Uncle Jeff?
1: No, Uncle Jeff wasn't on. We had...
2: National, so it'd be Brian... No, what's his name?
1: What was his name? It was good old What's His Name.
2: That guy.
0: How can we,
2: not Brian Henderson. No. It was, who did Welcome to Television?
0: Some guy in Sydney. Anyway, moving on.
1: It's in two parts. We had part one on Wednesday night.
0: Yes.
1: And the next part is on at 8:45 this Wednesday night.
0: Oh.
1: Part two. And, it's interesting because...
2: Bruce Gyngell.
1: Thank you so much. It's interesting because 70 years is a long time.
2: Yeah.
1: Most of the people have gone that you're watching in that early stuff. I'd like to see more of the early stuff. Phil was on for about 2 seconds.
2: Yeah.
1: And Bruce didn't get it. I don't think he got a Guernsey in that part. He might be in part two.
2: No, well, Bruce was only a Melbourne identity, so he wouldn't have been known nationally.
1: You're probably right.
2: So they wouldn't have him on.
1: Yeah.
2: Yeah.
1: So there you go. So that's the most exciting. And of course, I watched the NFL. I was pretty taken with that.
0: It's amazing.
1: And the night before we watched it, my daughter sat me down and showed me the Jonas Brothers film clips.
2: Yes.
1: And I fell in love with them. I think they were terrific.
2: Yeah.
0: Great.
1: And old Joe Jonas got stuck in Heathrow because all the planes were grounded.
0: Oh, did he?
1: And he didn't think he'd make it for to sing at the halftime break. So the last I heard, he was in Dubai somewhere trying to get on another plane, but he turned up and he was there and I thought they were terrific. But when they sang You're the Voice and they paid tribute to John Farnham, My Heart, I fell asleep and burst into tears. It was just a fantastic moment.
0: It was a great touch, wasn't it? There's just one little niggle with me.
1: Mm.
0: And did you see Macy, if I can address you here, did you see the NFL halftime entertainment with the Jonas Brothers?
3: No, I didn't.
0: I thought you might help. I thought it was mimed.
3: Sorry.
1: You thought it was mimed.
0: Yeah.
1: Well, the problem is there's a bit of a delay between the microphone and what you see on the camera, and it can look
0: maybe
1: that way.
0: Maybe that was it.
1: I'd be surprised if it was mimed, because they didn't fly all the way from America to mime, did they?
0: I hope not. It just.
2: I wouldn't be surprised.
0: I just find
2: sound issues at events.
1: You're a sound man.
2: I like to think so. But no, sound issues at events can be, crippling, like Meatloaf at the grand final and Marucci Baramba all those years ago.
1: Yeah. Millie Vanilli.
2: Well, Millie Vanilli they just didn't sing.
0: Do you not remember
2: Marucci Baramba?
0: No.
2: The Aboriginal opera singer.
0: Oh, that
2: who sang at the grand final, and they didn't give her any fallback, so she couldn't hear the orchestra.
0: Oh, the poor lady.
2: So she was singing completely out of time with the orchestra.
0: I do remember it. I just couldn't remember her name.
1: Yeah. I thought the Jonas Brothers were terrific.
0: They were great. I agree, but I don't know. I'm just... But being niggly, and I shouldn't. I'm sorry.
1: And who was the boy that sang the national anthem at the beginning?
0: I missed that bit. I'm sorry.
1: Australian singer.
2: I didn't know it was on until after, so I missed it.
1: Yes, I'm sorry, ladies and gentlemen. I know this is gripping radio, but we're just struggling along here.
0: And those poor people who paid all the expensive money for those seats, apparently... near the fence.
1: Yeah.
0: Of course, you can hardly see anything if you sit that way and watching American football because the game's in the middle of the ground.
2: Cody Simpson.
1: Thank you, Cody Simpson. I thought he was terrific.
2: Thank you, Melvin and Macy, for getting that info for us.
1: Good.
2: Mm. Anything else?
1: No, that's about all from me.
2: Well, I've seen something I'll throw in very quickly, and it's old news because it came out a year or so ago, but that Neil Diamond show with Hugh Jackman.
1: The Princess.
2: No, the Hugh Jackman
1: movie. The film.
2: Where he plays a Neil Diamond impersonator.
1: Yeah,
2: I watched that yesterday.
1: What'd you think?
2: My God, that's a good movie.
1: It's a terrific movie. And I went in there with doubts about being in a good movie, but I loved it.

0: Okay.
1: I'll just sit back over here and mind my own business.
0: How was life up there in Kyneton?
1: It was lovely. I had a lovely time. Thank you.
0: We're pleased to see you back. We really are.
2: Thank you.
0: Aren't you genuinely pleased he's back?
1: I'm ecstatic. I could hardly hold back the tears. And I wanted to hug him and just never let go when I first saw him tonight. But in the meantime, we've got this.
3: Now, on Remember When, it's time for Who Died Kevin?
0: Can I have my hand back, Andrew?
1: It's a bit sweaty, isn't it?
0: It is.
1: Sorry. Yes, Kevin.
0: I've only got one, and that's Nina Shipman. And I don't expect you to know her, but she's an American film and television actress, and she was in things like guests in Perry Mason and Rawhide and Sunset Strip, and she was in a couple of films, Say One for Me with Bing Crosby and another Bing Crosby film, High Tide. She passed away at the age of 88. If you saw her photo, you'd say, yeah, I know that lady, but she has passed away, Nina Shipman. So that's actually the only one I've got, which is terrific news. That I don't like to be reading out people have died.
2: No.
0: And it's I think it's good when we haven't got them. What do you think?
1: Wonderful. I endorse that all the way. It's 10:15. This is Remember When. That's Argyrol time.
0: You're looking a bit pale there, mate.
1: Yes, I'm sorry. Argyrol for every kitty in your household. And we come back and we start digging.
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14: Hi, I'm Terry. 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
1: Hello, Simon Owens. Hello, Andrew McLaren.
2: Yes, I've got my shovel, I've got my little light on my cap here, and we're ready to dig.
0: I've got my canary in a cage.
1: I've got my notes here which says we're doing 1993.
0: Ooh.
2: That's good.
1: And the main topic here is the passing of Raymond Burr. I reckon Raymond Burr was a fantastic actor. You may remember him in Rear Window with James Stewart.
0: Yes, that's right.
1: He was too. The murderer in the house across the street.
0: Oh, spoilers.
1: Spoilers. And he passed away at the age of 76 in 1993, but he had a long career, mainly for two shows, Perry Mason and Ironside. And each of those series, he was in them for 7 years. So he spent a lot of his time in major television.
0: Yeah.
1: But I think he was a terrific eye actor. When you get into a close-up, acting with your eyes is important because you've got to relay it through your eyes. He was a terrific...
0: Could he raise one eyebrow?
1: He could do anything. And he was sitting in a wheelchair in Ironside, and, of course, the camera's just on him. As a matter of fact, he had a problem with his eyes because sitting down with the bright TV lights, his eyes were affected, and he had to have work done on his eyes because of that. But he was also a very generous man. He had an island in Fiji he bought. He helped a lot of young people with their schooling and getting jobs.
0: He's been like the Dolly Parton of his era.
1: Yes, exactly right. Exactly right. Barbara.
0: But not quite as pretty.
1: No, but Barbara Hale was. That was his secretary in Perry Mason. Did either of you watch Perry Mason or Ironside? Now,
2: yes,
1: be honest.
2: I watched both.
0: I'm too young, no.
2: Ironside, you missed that too, did you?
1: Well he would have.
0: What year were they?
1: Early 70s. 69 and ran through to 74, 75.
0: Yes, so I was born in 71, so...
1: Missed out, mate.
2: And Barbara Hale was the mother, of course, of the greatest American hero, wasn't she?
1: William
0: Catt.
1: Yeah, exactly. So I'm a big fan of Raymond Burr. He was a private man and a good actor, but here he is being interviewed by Jack Webster and talking about his role in Perry Mason.

0: see, 6 or 7 days to shoot a show. And you have how many shows a year in Perry Mason? In
1: the season? Well, we average now about 30 or 32 shows a year.
0: How much time do you get off in any given period of work?
1: That would vary depending upon the problems that have ensued during the season.
0: You're a great man for semantics. How many hours a day do you have to yourself?
1: I have four, usually, during the four or five, and I usually use those for sleep.
0: It's an incredibly heavy workload for this.
1: It's almost an impossible workload.
0: Well, how long will Perry Mason keep going? I mean, it must be your choice, surely.
1: This is the my final year as far as my contract is concerned. I have no idea what I'm going to be offered as far as another year, if any. No one said anything about it yet. And we're into the middle of the...
0: If the terms are right, not that I would dare to intrude in your private business, but if the terms were right, would you keep Perry Mason going another 7 years?
1: I would say no.
0: Wouldn't it drive you out of your mind?
1: No, not necessarily. If it was going to drive me out of my mind, it would have driven me out of my mind in the second year.
0: Uh-huh.
1: Now, no.
2: That interviewer needs to get a little slap across the face.
3: I thought he was good.
4: Yeah.
3: Probable. Looking for the hook.
2: If some guy was coming up to me, surely you're not going to continue. Hey, you must be getting hard to do this. And just way too personal.
3: It sounds like the chats we have with management.
4: Hello, Jack Webster, if you're listening on the internet.
3: Was Jack Webster Scottish? He seemed to be a Scottish
2: no,
3: in there.
2: No, I thought it was music. Irish.
3: Oh, was it?
2: Yeah.
3: No, Scottish, definitely. No?
2: Oh.
4: Okay, well, anyhow, that's Raymond Burr. He was pretty good.
2: He shut his trap.
4: Are we going to do the quick quiz, boys?
3: Yes, let's do it.
2: Oh, you must.
4: Sunset Boulevard, Andrew Lloyd Webber's hit musical, premiered on London's West End in July of 1993. It starred Patti LuPone as Norma Desmond. Only one of the following songs was in the score of Sunset Boulevard. Was it A, I Will Dance Alone, B, With One Look, C, Evermore, or D, You and Me?
2: One of those songs was not in the score.
4: No, one of these was in it. One of them. The three of them weren't, and one of them was. Was it I Will Dance Alone, With One Look, Evermore, or You and Me?
3: Ooh. I'm going to go I Will Dance Alone. Just because I haven't seen Sunset Boulevard, but she's an older actress.
4: You're right.
3: I just think she's alone in it, so I'm going to go.
4: Very good.
3: I Will Dance Alone.
2: Macy, please, your idea of which song it was?
5: My very, very educated guess would have to be A with Simon.
3: Okay.
5: It just sounds right.
2: And I will give a very informed guess.
4: Yes.
2: With One Look.
3: With One Look for Andrew.
2: Yes.
3: And Melvin.
2: Yes.
3: Melvin's going A with Macy and myself.
2: He's got no idea either, Melvin.
3: I don't think it's ever happened before that we've had three people.
4: I've never seen Andrew look so confident in all my life.
3: Yeah.
4: Look at him. He's glowing.
2: It's a revolting expression on my face, isn't it?
4: Yeah.
2: I know what it's like. I've seen it in photos.
4: Well, it wasn't Evermore.
3: It's because Andrew's Australia's Norma Desmond.
4: It wasn't Evermore.
3: It wasn't Evermore.
4: Okay. Norma, just control yourself, thank you. It wasn't You and Me.
3: No. Oh, okay, so we have a winner. It's either Macy, Melvin and myself, or it's Andrew.
4: I'm going to have to break it now. It was not I Will Dance Alone.
3: Andrew wins.
4: Andrew.
3: Well done.
4: How did you know that, Andrew?
2: I know, because it's the big song from, well, that and Sunset Boulevard, the song itself.
4: Yes.
2: Yeah, the big ones from the show.
4: Well done. Congratulations.
3: Andrew was Deborah Burns.
4: Are you thrilled for him?
3: Andrew was Deborah Burns' understudy.
2: Oh, that's all right. I was younger then. I wasn't that unattractive in those days. No. And from a distance on a stage.
3: Yeah.
2: It was all right.
4: Ruined the show for me.
3: Hit those high notes.
2: Yes, in high heels too, I did it.
3: That's right.
2: All right.
4: Okay.
3: Well done. Congratulations,
2: Thank
3: Andrew.
2: You so much.
3: All right, let's have a look at what else was happening at that time, Kevin. What was on television in 1993?
4: Well, A Country Practice. It started in 1981 and it ended in 1993. So this is the last year of A Country Practice. And Lorraine Desmond played Shirley Gilroy and had a great cast. I love Sid Hale and the cook in it. He was terrific. So it was about a medical practice in the bush and very popular in the United Kingdom, tremendously popular. Sadly, Lorraine Desmond has passed away these days, but I did have the opportunity to talk to her about A Country Practice.

0: now that Wandon Valley has left you far behind, do you see yourself moving it into another television series in the future?
1: One never knows about that because, you see, A Country Practice came out of left field. I think it's the only thing in my life that I didn't work toward. It suddenly happened. I was called in to see James Davin, who'd written a show called, I can't remember the first working title, like Country Doctors or something really strange, but that was just the working title. He said, would I do this pilot for him? And I had done a very short run in a show that hadn't been successful called Arcade. But Jim had seen Arcade and of course thought of me for Shirley. So while he was writing A Country Practice, he had me in mind for the role. So I said, oh, I don't know. He said, look, take it home and read it, which I did. And then he said, just do the pilot and see how it goes. Well, of course, I did the pilot and I was hooked, wasn't I? I loved it.
0: A wonderful character.
2: Yeah, lovely to hear Lorraine.
3: Was a lovely. She's a beautiful lady. When she died, they formed a guard of honour, the men from the services, because of her work in Vietnam. She was, she was a lovely lady.
2: Oh, that's wonderful. It is 10:30. This is Remember When, and more of the Time Tunnel returns.
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2: Kevin Trask, what were the films of 1993?
3: Some good ones came out. The Piano, remember that?
2: Yes, I saw that, yes.
3: Bit grim when they lost the thumb. When they lost the thumb, I wasn't happy.
2: No, not exactly a show, light-hearted show.
15: Did the lid fall on it or something?
3: No.
2: A bit more than that.
3: No, it was made in New Zealand, by the way.
2: Yeah.
3: The other one, Heartbreak Kid, Heartbreak Kid came out, Jurassic Park, Mrs. Doubtfire, which is coming back as a musical here in Melbourne, The Fugitive with my mate Harrison Ford.
16: That was a good film.
17: And yeah. Tommy Lee Jones.
3: I call him my mate because he called me mate.
17: Yeah.
2: Based on the TV series, of course, with David Janssen.
3: Oh, yes, it was. And that was a good series. I loved that.
2: Yeah, great show.
3: Yeah.
2: Dr. Richard Kimball and Who Was the One-Armed Man?
3: Exactly. And there was a film.
17: And then, what's his name? Did a parody send-up of it, with looking for a man with one arm, one leg, and one kidney or something. Leslie Nielsen.
2: That's right, he did.
17: He did, yeah.
2: That's right.
3: Shocking, shocking, just shocking. The Last Action Hero starred Arnold Schwarzenegger.
17: Yes.
3: Isn't it funny we can all say Schwarzenegger?
17: Schwarzenegger,
3: Isn't that funny? Oh, okay.
2: I haven't said it yet at all, so... You, two out of three, Cam.
3: So Charles Dance was in this, and Charles Dance, an English actor, he'd been in films for years. He was in Game of Thrones, had a big part in that. He also played Lord Mountbatten in The Crown, if you remember The Crown.
17: Oh, yeah. Yeah,
3: so right. I spoke to Charles Dance, or Dunce, about The Last Action Hero.
16: But in 1993, you made one of those Hollywood blockbusters, The Last Action Hero, with Arnold Schwarzenegger. And what are your memories of that one?
18: Well, it was enormous fun. John McTiernan, who directed that, is one of the best action directors in Hollywood. I'd never done a film like that before. Well, actually, I did a kind of similar film in a similar vein, which was a film with Eddie Murphy called The Golden Child. But Arnold is physically larger than life anyway, and there's this very convivial atmosphere on the set of an Arnold Schwarzenegger film. It was just my luck to be involved in by the only turkey he's ever had.
16: Yes. Well, you had a good cast with you, Art Carney and Anthony Quinn and Joan Plowright.
18: Yeah. I was with Anthony Quinn most of the time. Who, now here's a Trivial Pursuit question for you. Well, he is the answer to a Trivial Pursuit question, which is which living actor of the time has appeared in more films than any other actor, and it's Anthony Quinn, and his list of films was in excess of 300.
17: Hello. We're back. That was very funny. He's a funny man, Charles Dance.
3: Oh, he was terrific. Good mate of Miriam Margolyes.
17: Oh,
3: she calls him Charlie Dance.
17: Yeah. I love her too. I think she's wonderful. She's got a wicked sense of humour.
3: Yeah, had a few cups of coffee with her, and she's a great character.
17: Yeah.
3: Great character.
17: Yeah.
3: And an Australian. Oh, well, she's coming up. I bet I'll not spoil it.
2: All right, Kevin, who died?
3: Conway Twitty.
2: Oh.
3: Only 60.
2: He wasn't old at all, was he?
3: No.
2: He came out here with Lloyd Price many, many, many years ago.
3: Gee, there's a lot of good stories about that tour, I can tell you.
17: Is there?
3: Oh, yes, there are.
17: Tell us.
3: Oh, no, I can't tell you on air. No.
17: Are they scandalous?
3: My lips are sealed.
17: Were they naughty boys?
3: My lips are sealed. But anyhow, Conway Twitty's real name was Harry Jenkins.
17: Oh, okay.
3: And he had a lot of country chart songs and then went sort of into the popular vein, didn't he?
2: Well, he sort of started off as a rock and roller, didn't he? You know, and then he shifted into country music with We've Never Been This Far Before and all those sort of songs.
3: Mm. You know, can you do It's Only Make Believe?
2: My one and only prayer.
3: That'll do. Just hold that. Okay, here's Conway.
19: People see us everywhere.
17: Sing along, Andy.
19: They think you really care.
2: I care about the audience too much. But

0: what you say, Andrew.
1: There we go. But it's
0: I think I was there, wasn't I?
2: Absolutely.
0: Anyway, that's
3: and can I just say, my dear cousin Diana Trask did a show with Conway Twitty at the Landmark Hotel in Las Vegas, and she knew him really well. I've got a great photo of Diana and Conway Twitty together.
2: Oh, that would be good to see. Mm. And he put out a line of hamburgers called Twitty Burgers. I don't think they're available here, but if you wanted a Twitty burger, you could get one. At one point, Pierre Olcoy, it's sad to see him go. And that has just taken me back to being a kid, listening on the AWA Radiola, Mantle Radio in the house in Smith Street, St Kilda. And listening to the, I'm going to say, because it's ridiculous you can't mention cigarette brands. It's because it ceased to exist about 50 years ago. But the Craven A Hit Parade on Friday nights on 3RW.
4: Yeah.
2: And when it was in the top 10, it would be someone like Mike, come on, help me, he later went to Channel 7.
3: Mike Walsh.
2: Moore? No, one of those. Anyway, playing it. Anyway, good memories.
3: Mike Munro.
4: Mike Munro, yeah.
2: No,
4: that's the way
2: no,
4: I was going.
2: Mike, he used to compare the Penthouse Club.
3: Mike Williamson,
2: thank you.
3: Oh, right. Thank yes. you.
2: Okay, moving on.
3: Yes. Oh, for me to move on. Yes, yes.
4: Who else passed away?
3: Well, this is this under passed away? Let me see what the heading is here.
4: Yeah, that's what we've got. Inserts 4 and 5 are both under.
3: Yes, he passed away in 1993, of course. This is, in the Crosby family, there were 7 children. One was Bing Crosby, who was the singer. And the other one was Bob Crosby, who was the band leader and sort of a singer as well.
2: And who compared a TV show out in Melbourne.
3: He did.
4: Who was Gary Crosby then?
3: The son of Bing.
4: Okay, so
2: Bing had plenty of kids too.
3: He did, for 4 boys. But yes, you're right. He did a show at the Fitzroy Telly Theatre, and it was televised on Channel 7.
2: That's right.
3: And it only lasted a year, I think.
2: I think so. It was just a late night variety show with Bob Crosby. As a kid watching, I think, why would this man be doing a show in Melbourne? Anyway, he was, and I'm sure he enjoyed it.
3: Yes, so he passed away. Bob Crosby, but Ralph Rickman, the late Ralph Rickman, did an interview with Bob Crosby.
5: Perhaps we can get one more from Ralph Rickman before we close.
6: Yes, but I'd like to ask you about the use of jazz in television. We've found that it's been associated with the crime series particularly. How do you feel about jazz being used in association with crime? Do you think this is a bad thing?
7: Well, I don't think it's a bad thing. I think it's done because we had had so many crime shows over there with the standard background, musical background, that in seeking something new, they put a jazz background to Peter Gunn, which was the original one. Mm-hmm. And incidentally, Hank Mancini used to write for our band, but we used him on most of the commercial arrangements rather than the jazz arrangements. And since Peter Gunn was such an immediate success, Americans being the great imitators that they are, every crime show that comes on now has a jazz background. Mm-hmm. I don't think it can hurt it. It certainly can't hurt Dixie. They can't use Dixie in a crime background. It's
8: still
7: happy.
8: Still happy, yeah.
6: You don't think it gives jazz musicians a bad name?
7: Well, the public and the press and have been trying to give jazz musicians a bad name for a long time. If you analyze a good musician, he's got to have a college background, at least. He's got to be studied, got to have a technical knowledge of his instrument. And music, I'm sure, is as hard a form of study. In fact, I know it is mathematically one of the most intricate studies there is.
4: You're a pianist. Do you agree with that, Andrew?
3: I didn't know you were a pianist.
4: Please,
2: let's back up a little, can we?
3: Charge?
2: I'm a fumbler at the keyboard. That's what I am.
4: He tickles the ivories.
3: Yeah.
2: Badly. I don't know. But Bob Crosby, as far as I know, wasn't a musician. As far as I know, he was a singer. I don't think he played an instrument.
4: No.
2: I could be wrong. I wouldn't know.
4: So did Ralph think he was talking to the wrong Crosby?
2: Well, maybe so. Ralph was obsessed with jazz.
4: He was. He used to host a jazz show on 3AW. Yeah.
2: Anyway, yeah.
4: I've got a couple of reel-to-reels of Ralph Rickman's show, and I thought, oh, this will be marvellous. And it's 20 minutes of jazz solo, followed by, well, that was so-and-so's Swingtown band.
2: Herbie Mann on flute and Joss Leon on the bass, and doing endless solos. Anyway, we must move on. Mystery Voice time, I think, Kevin, isn't it?
3: Yes, I think we're up to Mystery Voice, aren't we, Simon?
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4: And a very special message. Why are you grimacing?
2: I'm trying to move mic stand. Keep out of my business.
4: Oh, sorry. I saw this pained expression.
2: I've got my own little world on the side of the screen.
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2: Thank
4: okay.
2: You. Please.
4: Good evening to everyone. We haven't mentioned you this evening, but it doesn't mean we don't love you. Everyone listening through 2AY in Albury-Wodonga.
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4: 3CS Colac.
2: Loves you so much. Those through 3SH Hamilton.
4: That'd be 3HA Hamilton. 3SH would be people listening in Swan Hill, though.
2: Yes, indeed, it would be. All right. Okay, I made a mistake.
4: Yeah, well, I didn't want people sitting in Hamilton going, oh, come on, mate.
2: We've been tuned into the wrong station for 40 years, Bev. Time.
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2: Now, located directly opposite.
4: Yes.
2: The main gates at Faulkner Cemetery. You know what's there, don't you, Simon?
4: Oh, I do. Cameo memorials. They've always been there and they always care.
2: Yes, they've been setting memories in stone for so long. Entire generation since 1874. How about that? And building monuments to individual needs, respecting your wishes, of course. Cameo memorials are very proud of the service they provide, and they understand how important it is for families at that rather unpleasant time it can be in life.
4: We should go back to 1874 and the time tunnel one week, Kevin, and
3: Yeah.
0: I'll work on it.
3: They offer memorial, at Cameo, they offer memorials, plaques, fountains, mantelpieces, in traditional styles, Asian, Jewish, Islamic, Orthodox, you name it, they do it. 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
3: That's right. 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We recommend you check it out. Kevin, it's mystery voice time.
0: Yes.
3: So this means people listening at home, you get to play along. Kevin's going to play us a mystery voice. We're going to try and guess who it is. And if you think you know, be the first to text us on 0477 693 693. Kevin, do we have a clue?
0: Yes, we do. It's a male.
2: All right.
3: All right. If you

0: can shove you.
1: I have no clue where to start. The only randomly, the name Richard Gere sprung to mind.
2: Yeah.
1: It's a song from a musical. Can you help us there?
2: I think it is.
1: Has that feel to it? Would the musical be Sweeney Todd?
2: We're not guessing the musical, we're guessing the person.
1: I know, but
2: singing.
1: I'm just trying to get...
2: No, it's not Sweeney Todd.
1: It's not the musical Sweeney Todd. Okay. American?
2: Now you're asking some questions. Very good. American? No.
1: English?
3: Not that good a
1: British?
3: Question.
2: No.
1: Australian?
2: Australian. Who said Australian? Was
1: me,
2: it?
1: Yeah.
2: Simon,
1: I said Australian. Yeah.
2: Australian is correct.
1: Barry Crocker?
2: Not Barry Crocker.
1: Who would sing that sort of music?
2: Yeah, it's...
1: It's not some... Oh, no, he won't tell us this, but is it some sort of rock, Australian rock singer, sort of out of character as such musically?
2: Yeah, I know where you're coming from.
1: It's like Ivor Davies or someone like that.
2: Yeah, no, it's not.
3: Is this person generally known as a stage actor?
2: A stage actor, yes.
3: Yes. Have they also done television?
2: Yes, he's done a lot of television.
1: Was he in a regular TV series?
2: He has been. He's in one now.
1: In one now?
2: Hmm.
1: I'm trying to think of TV series,
3: the current one.
1: Would it be on the commercial channels or government channels?
2: It's on a bit of streaming, and I think it's on the government channels as well.
1: Government? Is it Sean McAuliffe?
2: Not Sean McAuliffe.
3: Oh, that's a good guess, though, because he has done some stage work and TV work. I'm really struggling here.
1: And he's still active, and in fact, he is. He's got a TV series.
2: He can play anything.
3: Oh, what's his name? Who did? How can I forget his name? Man from Snowy River.
2: Tom Berlinson.
3: Tom Berlinson.
2: Are you saying Tom Berlinson?
3: I'm saying Tom Berlinson.
2: Ah, no.
1: Is it that guy Max? Max who?
2: Max.
1: Australian.
3: Max Gillies.
1: Max Gillies.
2: Max Gillies. No.
3: Max Merritt. No, he's a New Zealander.
1: Max Headroom. I don't know who. Come on.
2: It's not Max.
3: No, it's not
1: initials.
3: Max.
1: You've got to give initials here, buddy.
2: You up to initials already?
1: Yes. Yeah,
2: this is laid out.
3: No, hang on. The type of television he did, comedy?
2: Mainly drama.
3: Drama.
1: Oh, geez.
3: It's not John Waters. He was English. And in a current series on the ABC.
1: Drama series.
2: Oh, it might be SBS, actually.
1: Oh.
2: Yes, it's SBS, I think.
3: I don't watch telly at the best of times, let alone...
2: Oh. Okay, all right, I'll give you the initials because time is on the wing.
1: Yes.
2: It is H.W.
1: H.W.
3: Harry Wentworth.
1: Hot Walter.
3: Hal Walkley.
2: You boys are so funny. You're good.
1: We're hysterical.
3: Hugh Worth.
1: We're playing. What's the initial?
3: Who?
2: Hugh Worth.
3: No.
1: Is that guy initial Kosh guy?
3: Yeah. No, that's Troy Zantuck.
2: Okay, here's the big clue.
1: Yeah.
2: He's currently in Slow Horses, which starts this week on streaming.
3: I've no idea. I've never heard of the show. HW.
2: I knew that it would help you.
3: Howard, Harry.
2: He was also in an Australian film where they're out in the desert.
1: Priscilla, Queen of the Desert.
2: Yes.
1: Hugo Weaving.
3: Hugo Weaving.
2: It is Hugo Weaving.
1: Oh, yes.
3: Oh, that is marvelous.
2: Play a little bit more.

0: inch of you.
1: That's well, him.
2: I think we've blown our chance of ever getting Hugo Weaving on the show.
1: I think we have.
2: I said Hugh Worth. He was the RSPCA.
1: He's a vet.
2: Yes. Oh, terrible. No, that's wonderful. God, he sounds good too. I didn't realise he was a singer.
1: No, neither did he.
2: No.
3: We better take a break.
2: Yes, we must.
3: We've spent so much time on getting this. Here we go.
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2: We're about to look at the popular songs of 1993, but first we neglected to congratulate Chris of Adelaide, who was the first to correctly guess Hugo Weaving.
1: Good, Chris, well done.
2: With Kevin's mystery voice. And thank you, Tony Curtis has texted through, as he does, and says, listening to you guys trying to determine who HW is like a teacher asking students questions about a novel none of them have read. That's marvellous.
1: Thank you, Tony. I'm amazed you actually got there. Who sang these songs, boys, in 1993? Can't Help Falling in Love.
2: In 93?
3: Think of Elvis. That's all I can think of.
2: Yeah, no.
1: UB40?
2: Oh, they did too.
3: Yes.
1: I Will Always Love You.
2: Whitney.
1: Yeah. Can't Help Falling in Love. Oh, that's it, is it?
2: That's the same one.
1: Yeah,
2: sorry.
1: UB40,
2: I guess.
1: You got that right. Very good. The River of Dreams.
3: Billy Joel.
1: Yeah. I'm Gonna Be 500 Miles.
3: The Proclaimers.
1: Yes. Mr. Wendell.
3: No idea. Moving on.
1: It would be Arrested Development.
2: Oh, of course.
3: Oh, yes.
1: Ordinary World.
2: Ordinary World. No, I don't know.
1: Duran.
2: Yeah.
1: Not a very good effort, boys. I'm probably do better next week if you study up on 1948.
2: Give us one more.
1: Week. One more. We go Come Undone. Yeah. Oh, no, that was Duran as well. I'll do anything for love.
2: Meatloaf.
1: Yeah, that's right.
2: Yeah. Oh, yeah.
1: And
2: yeah.
1: The Seekers had a big hit with Keep a Dream in Your Pocket. I reckon it was the best Seekers song. I love this.
2: And we're going out with that as we say thank you, Kevin.
1: Good night,
2: boys. Where are we going next week?
1: 1948.
2: Excellent.
3: Whoa.

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1: Good evening, I'm Chris McCarthy. The Prime Minister has emotionally refuted comments made by One Nation leader Pauline Hanson about his mother. In a resurfaced podcast, Senator Hanson suggested Marianne Albanese stayed in public housing for too long. Mr Albanese says she has no right to disparage the woman who raised him.
2: Tell you what's weakness, nastiness and spitefulness. And I am stunned at these comments. If Pauline Hanson wants to criticise me, then that's fine. But my mother was way out of Pauline Hanson's league, way out of it.
1: Latest polling shows more than a quarter of voters believe the Liberal Party is best placed to manage Australia's economy. 74% of respondents to the Resolve Political Monitor were concerned about the federal debt, with 48% demanding the government slash spending. Voter preference between Labor, the Coalition and One Nation was mostly unchanged. A sixth man has been charged as part of an investigation into a group distributing ISIS propaganda online. The 30-year-old has been arrested as he attempted to board a flight to the Middle East. A bail decision is expected on Tuesday. A motorcyclist has died after hitting a pothole in Victoria's southwest. Emergency services were called to the Western Highway in Trawalla this afternoon. The 71-year-old from Ballarat died at the scene. Police are tonight continuing to search for two men they believe were involved in a shooting in Perth. Officers say the attack in bushland this morning was targeted. The 38-year-old victim remains in a serious but stable condition in hospital after surgery. An Australian-developed AI tool is cutting diagnosis times for sepsis in emergency departments in Sydney. The Safe Wait algorithm analyses triage data to flag high-risk patients, letting treatment be administered up to 80 minutes faster. Dr. Amit Shetty says it's been very helpful with difficult cases.
3: It's an additional tool for our clinicians when these patients don't meet the criteria to be able to tell us that what the risk for this patient, individual patient, is. That's what the AI has been really useful for.
1: Australia's first female High Court judge, Mary Gaudron, has died, aged 83. Gaudron's career was defined by a determination to challenge discrimination. Governor-General Sam Mostyn has paid tribute, remembering her fierce intellect, integrity and deep commitment to justice. And New South Wales students will have their screen time limited at school next year in a bid to improve learning outcomes. Public schools will limit time spent on laptops, tablets and computers to 15 minutes a day for kindergarten to year two students. In finance, one Australian dollar is buying 71.7 US cents.
0: Finance. 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Enter to win. No matter where you are, you can do it all with the 3AW app.
1: Penrith will get a week off ahead of a seventh straight preliminary NRL final after beating the Roosters 19-12. Scores were locked at 12-all for much of the second half, with a Nathan Cleary field goal and a Brian To'o try making the difference. Co-captain Isaiah Yeo says it was everything you want from finals footy.
4: Thought it could have gone either way. I thought both sides a little bit scrappy in that second half. They're not getting a bit slick. But yeah, just really proud of how we're able to ice. I thought we attacked particularly that last 10 minutes and it was nice to come home.
1: In AFLW, Fremantle has defeated Essendon 37-22. Earlier, the Kangaroos beat the Blues to continue their unbeaten run, and the Swans beat the Giants in the Sydney Derby. And Oscar Piastri is lining up from 7th on the grid ahead of cars just about to start at the Spanish Grand Prix on the brand new Madrid circuit. That's the very latest in news and in sport.
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1: Possible showers overnight, getting down to 14 degrees. Monday, a shower or two and 19 degrees. Tuesday, showers and 15. Looking ahead, Wednesday, possible showers and 13 degrees. Thursday, cloudy with a top of 15. Friday, mostly sunny and 22. On the bays, northerly winds between 10 and 30 knots, seas around 1 metre.

0: And so begins the last hour of Remember When for this Sunday night. Thank you for being here with us, and lots of good things coming up this hour, including Mervyn and the Quick Quiz and the montage in just a moment. I would love to have some calls later this hour.
1: Yes.
0: On the band, the rock group you really loved and really followed as a youngster, as a young thing. It's because of a conversation I overheard where these two girls were talking, or two ladies now in their, I suppose they were in their 40s, and were talking about the Dingoes. They loved the Dingoes. Remember the Dingoes?
1: No, I don't remember the Dingoes.
0: Australian, Aussie rock band.
1: Yeah.
0: Which band did you really follow? The little bits of the conversation, I shouldn't say this, really. I should have just said I met them, but I didn't. I just listened to their conversation.
1: You just listened to them on the tram.
0: On the tram,
1: yeah.
0: On the tram. Yes, going up Glen Dudley Road.
1: Where were you going?
0: I was going down to shops at Elsternwick.
1: And you go by tram?
0: Yeah.
1: You don't drive to the shops?
0: No, I don't. No, I don't.
1: What if you end up with, like, two big paper bags full of groceries?
0: Yes, I
1: don't you worry that the handle will break?
0: Well, I go with our own plastic.
1: Oh, you've got string bags.
0: String bags, yeah. Like 1962 again.
1: Or one of those things.
0: Shopping jeep.
1: One of those things on, yeah, like shopping jeeps, thing on wheels.
0: With a little lid. Like my aunt used to have, yeah. No, not one of those. Anyway, getting apart from the tram,
1: sorry,
0: right?
1: You were on the tram.
0: On the tram, and I'm listening in, which I shouldn't do. And these ladies say, oh, yeah, we used to go and see something. One lady mentioned, I don't know, I make it up, the LRB or something like that. Yeah. Oh, no, we love the Dingoes. And my sister and I used to do this and that, and when we'd find out where they were playing, and I got to know. And they mentioned the first names, like Adam and John, and all, it's almost groupies, I suppose.
1: Yeah.
0: I'm not sure. But they were solid fans. Did you have a band, a group, an artist that you really, really loved, especially a local one, when you were a teenager?
1: As a kid, mine, sadly, for the context of the story, isn't a local one, but I was obsessed with the Monkees.
0: Oh, yes.
1: Yeah. I used to watch the TV show.
0: Which
1: I thought
0: was retro, though, for you, because the Monkees were finished by the time you were born.
1: Well, they were, but it was, as a kid, I didn't know.
0: No.
1: At the age of 7 or 8, I was watching reruns in, like, 1978, 79, so I was watching it on telly. It was only a decade old and still, still
0: very
1: somewhat
0: Simon Owens, though. I'm telling you. You were born in the wrong decades.
1: But I bought a cassette, The Monkees' 40 greatest hits.
0: 40?
1: It was a double cassette, yeah.
0: What?
1: And, like, they didn't have that many hits. But I listened to every song on those tapes, and now I know pretty much all of the Monkees' songs.
0: That's great. No.
1: Yeah.
0: If that was what you loved.
1: And there's some really good stuff on there.
0: Oh, yeah, they had great songwriters working for them.
1: And what used to really upset me was people saying, oh, yeah, they're manufactured. They're not real. They're not musicians. It's all fake. And I just like what I'm hearing. I don't care about any of that. I like what I'm hearing.
0: Yeah, I agree. I couldn't agree. People get very snobby about music. Anyway, we'll take those calls a little bit later. If people want to call in, please do.
1: Yes, I was going to throw in, look, I still will. I don't know why, but when I was away on holidays, I just really wanted a Dixie cup ice cream. I don't know why.
0: With the wooden spoon.
1: With the wooden spoon. Little tub. Mm-hmm. And I remember those as being really creamy ice cream. And I think the longing for that was the fact that I had a couple of different ice creams whilst I was on holidays. But ice cream today seems powdery as opposed to really creamy like it used to be.
0: I think you're right.
1: And I just, I was thinking,
0: into something here that I think is quite profound and needs more investigation.
1: It does. But I was just thinking to myself as I'm nibbling on a Cornetto or something, I'm thinking what I would give for one of those Dixie cups.
0: I think the closest ice cream that you can buy in a tub these days that's as close to the Dixie cups of years gone by is Streets Vanilla.
1: Streets Blue Ribbon Vanilla Ice Cream.
0: I think it's pretty close. But the Dixie cup always had that special taste.
1: Yeah.
0: And I'd love to know why. I've never known why.
1: Mm.
0: It wasn't quite like any other ice cream.
1: No.
0: So I'm glad you recognise that, because I say those things to Joanne, and she goes, no, it is, it's just the same.
1: No, it's ice cream.
0: No, it's not.
1: Yeah. No, it's
0: just your face, I feel like. Oh, I don't, though.
1: No.
0: I don't. Well,
1: listen,
0: I say it very quietly in another room.
1: Yes.
0: And after she's gone to sleep.
1: So my question was just going to be the ice cream that you know, if you could go back, what's the ice cream you would have?
0: Oh, yeah.
1: As a kid, I loved a Bubble O' Bill.
0: With that lolly in the front of it.
1: Well, yeah. It had a bubblegum nose, but I don't like bubblegum, so I used to not have the nose.
0: Same here.
1: I'd give that to my sister or whatever, but I'd have the rest of the ice cream.
0: Bubble O' Bill.
1: Bubble O' Bill. Yeah, that was young.
0: Oh, no, it was me. In fact, I virtually needed to go to some sort of rehab because I was so addicted to rum and raisin ice cream. That
1: yes.
0: I needed help.
1: In the green wrapper thing?
0: Yes.
1: Wasn't it?
0: I actually needed help. Fortunately, I had a strong family to support me, and they got me through some very dark times.

because some of them may have been released the year prior. We want to know what year all of these songs were collectively in the charts. So if you think you know, shoot us a text to 0477 693 693. Here it comes.

0: Well, there we go. Any thoughts there, Andrew?
1: I'm disputing some of that. I'm sorry.
0: I'm questioning some of that now.
1: Just one of those things when I think Nat King Cole there, it would have been released in 1957, but I doubt if that was a big hit. It probably was an album track.
0: Well, I had,
1: Have I Told You Lately by Elvis, to my knowledge, was never released as a single, which hits were only off 45s in those days.
0: Well, I'm trying to remember where I got the list from, and that's from which I compiled the montage.
1: A vocal version of Swonderful I have never heard before. Ray Conniff's instrumental version, all brass instrumental version, maybe. I'm sorry about this, but the truth must out.
0: Yeah, no. Well,
1: Remember when it must be Lily White and Pure in these things.
0: I put these montages together years and years ago, and I got the 50s out of a book. I've got a book that has the 60s through to the 80s. I think, the 60s through to 90s, all in a book based on the Kent Music Report, which was the Bible of all music, in Australian times. But from the ones from the 50s to the 60s, from 1950 to 1959, I got out of another book, and I can't remember the name of the book. But now I've just looked up the list of top 25 singles for this particular year.
1: Yes.
0: And most of those songs weren't in this list.
1: Yes, I know. Where's John S. Rock? Where's Billy Williams singing I'm Going to Sit Right Down and Write Myself a Letter? Where is the one that came up, Just Married, et cetera, et cetera? They're not there. Anyway, it doesn't really matter. The ones that were there were 57, and some of them were hits,
0: Banana Boat Song. So that's your guess?
1: Banana Boat Song, 57.
0: That's your guess? 57, oh, yes. Oh, is spot on. Well done.
1: Indeed. 57, sir.
0: But I might have to redo the montage with a bit more accuracy, I think. I wish I knew what book I got him out of. Anyway, congratulations, John of Pakenham, who was the first.
1: And to you, Clint from Somerville, 57 is correct.
0: Rob of Richmond, well done.
1: Where'd Janelle go?
0: No, she's there, second one. Oh, okay. Macy's scrolling it up as we...
1: I see. And Chris of Adelaide, 57.
0: And Robbie of Maloo.

0: You guys were fantastic. Well done to you. Now, we want your calls, 133693, anything you want to chat about, but Andrew has asked, what's the band that you were obsessed with as a child?
1: The singer, the rock singer you loved, especially the local ones, tell us about them.
0: Must be a few David Cassidy fans out there, I think.
1: Well, I guess so too, but maybe you followed the Hoodoo Gurus, or whoever it may be, why don't you give us a call, or maybe Pseudo Echo.
0: Yeah? I was a big Pseudo Echo fan.
1: You like Pseudo Echo?
0: I love Pseudo Echo.
1: A lot of people did.
0: Yeah.
1: Maybe that was all your world too.
0: I love the song. I don't know if people remember it. Living in a Dream.
1: Oh yeah,
0: it was
1: good song.
0: Great Pseudo Echo song.
1: 133693 is the number.
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0: There's always a lot of confusion and misinformation in the real estate market.
1: That's so true, and it's a rather sketchy market at the moment.
0: Yes.
1: Too. It's not exactly on all fours.
0: Those units of yours aren't selling.
1: That's right. My holdings are not moving as fast as I want. Mm. Oh, if only. But fortunately, Ian Reid, Buyer and Vendor Advocacy, can help you avoid the fatal real estate traps that so many of us have fallen into.
0: That's right. Whether you're buying or selling, Ben Reid and his team of property advocates are always available. They'll share their insights with you and their experience to help you navigate the market to achieve the best outcome possible for you.
1: One thing is for sure, if you want to know, oh, by the way, this costs you nothing.
0: Yeah, we neglect to say that, don't we?
1: Keep on forgetting. The Ian Reid service costs you, the vendor, nothing.
0: Yep.
1: One thing for sure.
0: So make a call.
1: Yeah. It's all you got to do. You don't have to use it, but at least hear the story.
0: No, I think you do.
1: Oh, you're obliged, are you, if you make the call?
0: No, I'm saying everyone must.
1: You're duty bound.
0: Yes, yes. It's your duty as an Australian.
1: To sign up to Ian Rankin. No, you don't. One thing for sure, if you want to know what's happening in real estate, where you'll live, call Ian Rankin Bond Advocates.
0: The number in English is 9430-0000.
1: Oh, am I sounding a little old, am I?
0: No, no, you put on an accent I didn't understand.
1: Oh, no, that was just, I wasn't putting on an accent.
0: Oh, weren't you?
1: Yeah. Oh, dear.
0: The website is ianreid.com.au. We want your calls now, 133693. Dave has called from Woodend. Hi, Dave.
11: Hello, boys. How are you going?
0: Yeah, good. What can we do for you?
11: You can do for me? Miming in old-time pop shows. I'll tell you one thing.
0: Yes.
11: It wasn't hard to see it. And the other thing is I never ever saw any miming in any of Johnny O'Keefe's shows. I'll tell you that right now.
0: No, I know. Johnny O'Keefe was the master of show business. Yeah, Ernie Sigley always said Johnny O'Keefe was not that great a singer, but my God, he was a showman.
1: Dave,
11: yes,
1: you've
11: he was. Well,
1: yes, that's good.
11: He was. No,
1: go ahead. Sorry, Dave.
0: You talk, Dave. We'll be quiet.
11: Okay, I can remember 6 o'clock Rock. That's the first one I remember.
0: Yeah.
11: Then there was another one named after him, Johnny O'Keefe's show, and there was another one I think called Sing Sing Sing. And I watched all those, and yeah, I never saw any trace of miming in any of them.
0: Yeah.
11: Whereas things like Commotion and a few other shows like that, yeah, it was kind of like all miming from memory anyway. Yeah.
1: Yeah, that's true. Yes. Well, especially Commotion. There was, and Molly Meldrum miming songs he barely knew the words to was quite a sight. Is there anything on YouTube you know of Commotion with Molly Meldrum?
0: No, I don't know.
1: Because he was the worst mimer I've ever seen. He would be a word or two out all the time. No, thank you, Dave.
0: You've got a favourite Johnny O'Keefe song, Dave, since you're such a fan?
11: Yes, I like these ballads. That's actually what Lee Gordon told him to sing when he went to America. Only he chose to sing Shouts, but Lee Gordon sort of suggested he sing a ballad. But he didn't do that. So
1: yes, he had a couple of ballad hits, didn't he? I'm Counting on You.
0: I'm Counting on You's a great one.
1: It was
0: one,
1: a big one,
0: I love, my favourite Johnny O'Keefe song was Mockingbird. I know he didn't write it or anything, but it was just such with Marilyn,
1: Margaret McLaren. My mother, yeah. Mum.
0: Uncle John. Yes. it was just such a good song. Love it.
1: Mum was dandling me on her knee throughout the entire recording session. Good memories.
0: Wonderful. Good on you, Dave. Appreciate the call. Thank you. Karen's in Altona Meadows. Hi, Karen.
12: Hi, guys. I remember my favourite group was the Seekers. When I was only 13, I used to go to school on the bus. They were always piping it through the bus, you know. And I used to sing it in the shower, all their songs, and all the words to all the songs.
0: Exactly.
12: Oh, she was such a good singer, Judith Durham.
0: Oh, yes.
12: Maybe I don't know, like her again.
0: No.
12: And that was my favourite group. I also liked the Beach Boys. The favourite artist was probably Johnny Farnham. When he was really young, I saw him on TV and I thought, oh, my God, where did he come from?
0: Yeah.
12: He was so good looking.
1: Karen, did you go to his shows?
12: No, there haven't been too many shows. But I used to just like watching it on TV, you know.
1: And, that's all right. That's good.
12: David Cassidy, I liked him as well.
0: Yeah, I knew there'd be a David Cassidy fan there.
12: Yeah, and with ice creams. Do you remember the old Cream Between?
0: The Cream Between. Yes.
12: Between two wafers. This is a big thing about the creamy ice cream you stick between two wafers.
0: Yeah.
12: I love that. I thought that was heaven.
0: Yeah, delish.
1: They were good, yes.
0: Right up there with an Eskimo pie.
1: That's right.
12: Oh, and chalk wedges.
1: And
0: chalk wedges, which are still around today, but they're rubbish.
1: And there was a two-in-one. You could break it.
0: Two-in-one.
1: Two sticks in it.
0: Yeah, it was two sticks in the base of an ice cream. You could snap it in half and give half to your partner.
1: That's right.
0: Yeah.
1: It never sort of worked, the break.
0: No, it didn't, did it? No. Sorry, what was that, Karen?
12: The hearts were nice, you know, those
1: hard
12: ice
1: cream.
0: Yes, Street's Heart, that was a lovely one. Nice and creamy. And a creamy milk chocolate on the outside too.
12: Very nice. Making me hungry.
0: Yeah, me too. My diet starts on Thursday, so I'm a bit unsure about all that. But thank you, Karen. Appreciate the call. Thank you.
1: Why Thursday?
0: Because that's when the meals arrive.
1: What
0: I haven't told you. I'll tell you now. We'll get back to your calls. Arthur, Len and Jim, hang on. We will be with you shortly. But I'll tell you what's happening in my life. So I've decided I've got to lose a bit of weight before Christmas. I'm tubby, and I'm currently at my absolute heaviest that I've ever been. After my holiday last week where I ate nothing but junk food, I'm 3 kilos heavier than my previous heaviest ever weight. Ooh. I topped the scales today at 116 kilos.
1: Wow, that is a bit, isn't
0: That's
1: it?
0: That's a bit, yeah.
1: Yes, getting up there.
0: I'm usually average between 111 and 113. I'm now 116. So I have ordered, because I'm no good at just dieting and eating healthily. Like, I do eat healthily, but I snack. And I don't sort of try really hard. So I need to put my wallet on the line. So I've bought, what's that, light and easy, I think it is.
1: Mm-hmm.
0: I've bought light and easy meals. They cost $10 each. I'm having one for lunch and one for dinner. Nothing else. I'll have egg on toast for breakfast, but a frozen meal for lunch, frozen meal for dinner. They're designed to be, you know, healthy and all nicely cooked meals and stuff. I'm just going to eat those. No snacking. Now, what will stop me from snacking is the fact that I'm spending $10 each on these stupid meals, and I'm not going to cheat on myself when I'm pouring money into it, money that I can't really afford. So I'm going to do that and see how much weight I can lose and force myself to just go cold turkey, no junk, no nibbles, 2 meals a day. That's it.
1: This is going to be fascinating. So every Sunday when I see you, I will see the incredible shrinking Simon Owens.
0: That's what I'm hoping.
1: By Christmas, you'll be ready for the flesh-coloured posing pouch at Elwood Beach?
0: Oh, yeah, absolutely.
1: Strutting in the shallows?
0: Who needs the posing pouch?
1: I'll go down to
0: What's the nudist beach called?
1: Oh, down in Mornington.
0: There's one down there near Summers.
1: That's right.
0: Yeah, there's a place there. I'll go there.
1: This point,
0: no posing pouch required.
1: 28 to 12, 3AW.
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0: Footsteps in the powder room, baby.
1: That's the song, you know, 25 to 12.
0: I love, just before we get into Cameo, I love this text. There is a listener out there who knows me, absolutely, definitely knows my psyche, knows my every waking thought. The text says, two strict meals a day. One of barbecue shapes and the other pizza with the lot. That's me in a nutshell, isn't it?
1: Yes, that's sad. Bachelor's lament.
0: Thank you, Agent 641.
1: All right. Located directly opposite the main gates of Faulkner Cemetery, you know what's there. Cameo memorials, they've always been there and they've always cared.
0: That's right. They've been setting memories in stone for generations of Melbourne families, going all the way back to 1874.
1: Building monuments to your individual needs, respecting your wishes, of course, and what you want for that monument. Cameo memorials are very proud of that service, and they've provided it, as I say, for 152 years.
0: And we've told you 1,000 times about everything they offer, with the statues and the plaques and the
1: Orthodox and Jewish, Islamic, whatever you like.
0: Whatever your race, religion or creed is, they cater for you. They're that good.
1: In different question, Cameo Memorials will restore and maintain memorials of yours for the years, for the decades, in fact.
0: Yep, but I quite like mine. I want mine to look all gothic and weepy, so I don't want maintenance on my tombstone.
1: Oh, you want it covered in verdigris and all that sort of stuff?
0: I want it to look like it's out of the Addams Family or the Munsters or something. Yeah.
1: Well, they'd probably be able to provide the verdigris for you. Well, what's it like, isn't it? 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Cameo Memorials, please.
0: Go to the website, check it out. 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Arthur's in West Footscray. Hi, Arthur.
3: Good evening, Simon and Andrew, and your producer's name.
0: We've got Macy tonight with Melvin tonight.
3: Oh, of course you sounded familiar. Hi, Macy. Just before I go on, maybe you can have your last cake on Thursday and ice cream, because it's Peter Grubby Stubbs' birthday, speaking of Thursday.
0: Ah, there you go. Well, I'll start the diet Friday then.
3: A lot of walking, Simon. Anyway, favourite bands, I don't know how local you want to go, but of course it's always Skyhooks, Old 55. As you know, I seen them as a kid and I loved Daddy Cool, and yeah. I didn't see Daddy Cool, but I saw Ross Wilson and met him through Gavin Wood's Countdown a few years ago, which was really great. I used to eat gelatis, but I eliminated all that, but that was one of my favourite ice creams, and we still see Mr. Whippy floating around.
0: Yeah, the wonderful Mr. Whippy vans. They're stuff legends have made of.
1: That's right.
0: Yeah.
1: That's right. Wonderful. That music. Yeah, thank you, Arthur.
0: Good on you, Arthur. No, we haven't got time. We'll move on. Len. Hello, Len.
1: Yes, go, Len.
5: Good evening, Simon, Andrew. Back in the day, I'm going back to the 60s now, I used to follow Max Merritt and the Meteors.
0: Yeah, great band.
5: And there was also, they used to perform at a few places. I'd follow them from one place to another, like from the Coburg Town, Coburg Town Hall to the next place, which would probably be down in Flinders Lane there, The Catcher. And another band, which was an Australian band that was based in Australia, but with New Zealanders, was Compulsion. And they were sort of like a Jimi Hendrix type band.
1: Oh, pretty far out.
5: It's strange, because there was just a lead guitarist, bass guitarist, and a drummer. And the drummer had a twin set of drums,
0: I thought the twin set like a dress.
5: Drums, right? And all you could see when he played his swinger, because the stage was higher, all you'd see is a set of drums with this little head behind it with sunglasses on, and you see the occasional drumstick come up when you go to the tom-toms. That's all you'd see with the drummer.
1: That would be funny. Compulsion.
5: And you know what? They were fantastic because they just go on and on and on and on. You couldn't close them down. They'd have to shut the curtains on them. And with Compulsion, the first time I saw them, the whole place, the dance floor, everything, there was probably 150, 200 people on the dance floor, and the curtains were closed, and this big voice came out and said, "Ladies and gentlemen, for your entertainment, Compulsion." All of a sudden, there's this big boom. The curtains opened, and there they were, playing some Jimi Hendrix song, and the place went nuts.
1: I can imagine.
0: That is marvellous.
1: I don't know. Others probably have heard of them.
0: No, I've not heard of them either. But thanks for the call, Lynn. Just a quick thing I wanted to throw in. I'm going to see a gig on Thursday, the 2 days before the grand final. So I don't know what the date is, but Thursday before the grand final at the Burvale Hotel.
1: Mm-hmm.
0: My friends Sammy and Jay have a band called the 80s Montage. They get up and do the best of 1980s songs. I'm going to the gig, so I'm just putting it out there. Anyone who wants to go along, great night. Book yourself a ticket, and I'd love to see you there. I can't wait. I really enjoy seeing you.
1: It'll be a bit of fun.
0: Mm.
1: And there sitting in a corner with a schooner in front of him, it will be... our Simon Owens.
0: That's right.
1: He might have had a shave by then too, if you're lucky. 19 to 12.
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0: estate is something I'd hate.
1: Now, gentlemen, I'm always on the pursuit for something different. I'm looking now at trivia quiz questions.
2: Yes.
1: On the tough side.
3: Oh, good.
1: So, I know you'll love to get your teeth into these, Ian. I know Simon will. I don't know about you, Phil. But certainly young Mervyn.
4: Yes, Mr. Deese.
2: Are you going to give us four choices, are you, Mr. Deese?
1: Yes. What was the name of Australia's Chinese bushranger? The only known instance of a Chinese immigrant taking to highway robbery. Was it Jim Chu, Dan Hu, Ed Poo, or Sam Fu?
5: John Sol.
1: No, no, it's alleged.
2: Can I say John Fu?
1: You're saying Fu?
2: D. D is my answer, Mr. D.
1: How did you know D?
2: Am I right? Was it John Fu?
1: No, Sam Poo, so you're wrong.
3: Oh. Don't you wash your hair with that?
1: Oh, no, no, no, that's Sham Poo.
3: Oh, that's his brother.
1: Now, that's about the funniest we're going to get.
3: Yes, sadly.
1: It's downhill from now on.
3: Right through to midnight.
1: Sham was good. No, just for this quiz, please.
2: Mr. Deese, could you give credit to the book, the author, and the publisher, please?
1: Toughest trivia prior quiz questions. Which famous scientist invented the swinging cat door for the convenience of many cats? A. Isaac Newton. B. Leonardo da Vinci. C. Michael Faraday. D. Galileo.
3: That'll be da Vinci. He invented about a billion things.
1: Lose 10.
3: Oh, fair enough.
2: I'd say Michael Halliday.
1: Lose 10. Quickly.
6: Oh, the other one.
1: Come on, you've got to listen. Lose 10 for incorrect listening.
2: What was it, Mervyn?
4: Isaac Newton.
1: Isaac Newton is correct. Yeah. Of the 13 nations that competed in the first modern Olympics in 1896, which was the only country to come from South America? A. Peru, B. Ecuador, C. Bolivia, D. Chile.
2: D. Chile.
1: D. Chile is correct. Thank you. Moving on now. Who is the eldest brother of the musical group The Jackson 5? A. Tito, B. Jermaine, C. Marlon, and D. Jackie.
3: Mark Jackson. He had that song, I'm an Individual, and he used to play for Geelong.
1: No, I can't accept that. I lose 10 on that, but thank you at least for trying to do comedy and bringing that back into it.
3: Thank you.
1: It's hard getting too serious.
3: When you give us the answers, it's hard to be funny because I'm compelled to give the right answer.
1: Well, where should I stop to let the comedy come in?
3: Oh, well, yes, don't give the clues. Question. Yes, just ask the question.
1: Oh, okay. Good. Well, I'm hoping to evolve this into something really funny. Get back to the old days.
2: I'd say Gemma is the answer.
1: Yeah, well, you're wrong.
2: Gemma Jackson.
1: Lose 20 for butting in.
3: Because it's been a while.
4: Number D.
1: What's that?
4: Jackie.
1: Jackie Jackson is the oldest of the group. Yes, you're right. Now, this is the comedy we're looking for.
3: Okay.
1: Who has the honour of being the only civilian person to have walked on the surface of the moon?
3: Oh.
1: This is uproarious.
3: This is
1: really working.
3: Sting.
1: This is funny. Ah, good.
2: Well, I'll say the commoner, the civilian, was Buzz Aldrin.
1: Lose 10.
4: Harrison Schmidt.
3: I would too if you made me walk on the moon.
1: Very hard to say.
6: Harrison.
1: Which, have you had Harrison Schmidt?
6: Yes, he came to talk to our Rotary Club.
1: Nice man?
6: Very nice.
1: Well, why did you know that he was the first man to walk on the moon?
6: No, he was a civilian.
1: He made an impression on you, didn't he? Was he an astronaut?
3: Ian's Rotary Club were meeting on the moon that particular day.
1: Which of the following items would a vexillogist, be interested in?
3: Voodoo.
1: A, religious calendars. B, marionette puppets. C, flags.
6: Flags.
1: D, well, now you interrupted me there.
6: Oh, I thought we had to answer before you go for the alternative.
1: No, we could do comedy before the alternative.
3: That only lasted one question.
6: Oh,
1: so
6: a vexillologist is a flag collector or a flag flyer.
4: He's been making it a bit serious.
1: Yes, he's taking it a bit too serious.
6: Oh, sorry.
1: But we'll accept 10 points for you there.
2: Aren't they tough questions, gang?
3: They are. But
1: in which Sydney suburb was Australia's first McDonald's restaurant opened in 1971? A. Wiley Park. B. Punchbowl. C. Lidcombe. Or D. Yagoona.
3: Yagoona. You're going to get this wrong.
1: Thanks. Another attempt there, but it won you 10 points for that.
3: Oh, thank you.
1: Good. The comedy is working.
3: Was it right, was it?
1: Yes, you're right.
6: Wow.
1: In Norse mythology, Thor, the god of thunder, travels in a chariot drawn by a pair of what? Boars, goats, cats, or serpents?
3: Oh, I thought it was horses. You'd be Thor serpents. If you were riding in that saddle.
1: That's funny. I'll give you 10 on that for attempting to brighten it.
6: Serpents.
1: I beg your pardon?
6: You old snake.
2: I would say boars, because I am surrounded by them in here.
1: Lose 10, all of you. Lose 20 for that rudeness. it is, in fact, goats I was looking for.
6: Yeah.
3: It's hardly a good look for a god, isn't it, to be dragged around by a couple of goats?
1: Did you see his face? Does the second R stand for, in the Lord of the Rings, J.R.R. Tolkien? What does it stand for, R? Is it Rigel, is it Rule, Raoul, or Ravel?
2: I can't wait to hear someone give an answer.
1: Oh, yes, you're right. What is it?
2: Raoul. I'd like to hear someone say all four of them.
3: I can't remember what they were.
1: Well, Rigel, Ruel, Raoul, or Ravel.
3: Rigel, Ruel, Raoul, or Ravel.
1: You're right, yes.
3: Do I get 10 points for attempting?
1: 10 points for attempting and showing the world that you cannot say R. Who is the only Australian...
2: What's the answer?
1: Madam Raoul. Anyway, what's the score, Simon?
5: We have Philip on minus 30, Ian on minus 10. Quite a low-scoring game tonight. Usually I'm up to about minus 90, but I got minus 0.
1: But
5: Mervyn won on 30.
1: A million laughs.
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2: Yes, well, answer that, Andrew.
17: Andrew has just posed the question, who had the hit with Beach Baby?
2: 133693, watch the phones light up. Who had the major hit, went to number one around Australia, and XY, Andrew?
17: I was thinking Jan and Dean, but it wasn't Jan and Dean, was it?
18: No, it wasn't. No. And it was in the style of the Beach Boys,
17: yeah,
18: but it wasn't the Beach Boys.
2: Just come here to me. Just come here to me, Simon.
17: Mm.
2: Yep. Ow! There you go. It wasn't Jan and Dean.
17: That is.
18: No. That's a bit tough on it.
2: That'll learn you. Wasn't Jan and Dean. It was.
17: On my own.
2: Is anybody
17: show.
2: Anybody ringing? I'll give you the initials.
17: Yeah.
18: You know the answer.
17: Someone will text us.
2: FC.
18: First Class.
19: Oh, you are good.
18: Well done.
19: You are good. Where'd you pull that one from?
18: Well, I used to play it at 7HT.
19: At 7 where?
18: 7HT.
19: In?
18: Hobart. Where do you think?
17: That's where all the seven radio stations were.
18: That's right. The heart of Hobart, thank you very much.
19: It was very hot radio station, 7HT, wasn't it?
18: HO was always the winner.
19: Chart topping.
17: Which one was McGowan at? He was in Tassie.
18: HT, I think.
17: He was at HT.
18: Yeah, I think he was. But before me, of course. Anyway, how are you going, Tony?
19: Scale of 1 to 10 wasn't, because we're not national at the moment, are we?
17: No.
19: The best weekend in Melbourne imaginable. And it started Friday morning. The MCG looked amazing. The feeling around the city was extraordinary. Mm. The sun, you know, it was just the perfect weekend, unless you can think of a better one.
18: Well, the only thing that sort of put a blight on it for me was, as a proud East Coast man, to see the Fremantle football side win against a Melbourne team.
19: But what a game of football.
18: Or a Victorian team.
19: But what a game of football.
18: But
19: you couldn't get a better game of football than that.
18: West Australia's all very well, but it's like another country. I'm sure they're very nice people, but it is just so far away. So
17: hello to anyone who's tuned in early from 6pm listening for Tony overnight.
19: That's right. So what you're saying, you're bigoted about all Western Australians. You are a bigot. You're a bigot about Western Australia.
18: Yes, it's been exposed, and probably there'll be a story about it in the paper tomorrow.
19: There will be front page bigotry on 3AW.
17: I wonder how far the line is drawn. How do you feel about Adelaide?
19: That's right. So they're okay, aren't
18: Undecided. They're half an hour behind us. Crap. It still annoys me.
19: Here's a bloke who can only get a job at 7HT. So what are you talking about? There's a lovely... Who was the general manager at... Lovely bloke had been there for years.
18: When I was there, was a guy... Oh, his name's gone. He was insane about hockey. All he kept talking about was hockey. And
19: hockey
18: he seemed to
19: have
18: no interest...
19: Two.
18: No interest in sort of radio or anything, but just hockey. But he was a very nice guy, but I used to get a bit... put off with that. Anyway, that's a small world. What have you got coming up,
19: good
18: Tony?
19: Good news, bad news.
18: Yeah? What's that?
19: It's a little segment we do.
17: Yeah.
19: Good news, bad news. If I said to you, Simon, give me 30 words on your best friend.
18: 30 words?
19: 30 words, where you met, when you met, how you met, and how you keep in contact, and how important that is.
17: I can't do it in 20 seconds, but it's a great talk-back topic.
19: That's great talk-back.
17: Yeah, it is. That's
19: so we're going to talk about that.
18: Yeah, I like that.
19: And how many pairs of shoes do each of you own?
17: I've got about six.
18: One, two, three, four.
17: A pair of thongs, a pair of slippers, two pairs of sneakers.
19: 133693. You see you straight after the news.
17: Yeah, I don't really have a great deal. Tony, up soon.

0: Well, here we are, Andrew. Another, I think, rather successful Remember When.
1: Yes, time will tell, of course. The fullness and richness of time will reveal its purity and its honesty.
0: It will. Thank you, Melvin, for producing the show tonight. Thank you, Macy, who's dressed tonight by the Jackie McDonald collection from Kmart.
2: That's right.
0: Height of fashion in the 1980s. I'm off tomorrow to get some airline shirts by Glowweave.
1: That's right. In that glorious polyester.
0: That's
1: right. You sweat in so beautifully.

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1: Hello, I'm Chris McCarthy. Nearly three quarters of surveyed voters are concerned by the level of Australia's debt, and almost half are demanding the federal government slash spending, according to the latest polling. The Reserve Political Monitor recorded mostly unchanged support between Labor, the Coalition and One Nation, but 23% of respondents say they've lost trust in the Prime Minister since the federal budget. The Communications Minister won't rule out supporting calls for a slowdown in the pace of AI development. The head of artificial intelligence firm Anthropic has urged major tech companies to slow the pace of advanced model rollouts. Dario Amodi warns unconstrained competition could lead to new AI systems eliminating the need for human oversight. Annika Wells has told the ABC her job is to keep Australians safe from emerging technologies.
2: Well, ultimately, these are questions for these billionaires who control the world's richest companies. Our role as lawmakers is to control how they conduct themselves on our shores.
1: Both major political parties have condemned comments made by One Nation leader Pauline Hanson about the Prime Minister's late mother. In a resurfaced podcast, Senator Hanson suggested Marianne Albanese stayed in public housing for too long. Anthony Albanese has emotionally refuted the comments. The opposition has also condemned the remarks. Victoria's only One Nation MP, Ricky Lee Tyrrell, has suggested the state consider bringing back the death penalty for serious offenders. Capital punishment was originally a long-held party policy, but has since been dropped. The threatened greater bilby has seen an uptick in numbers at a major conservation hub. Latest surveys at the Taronga Sanctuary estimate a population of 212 after just 18 were introduced back in 2019. Conservation keeper Leonie Pascua says increasing the numbers in captivity is critical.
3: That allows us to do a translocation out of our sanctuary, which then those bilbies can go to another sanctuary or area, which allows that population to be able to get new genetics to increase the genetic diversity of the bilby population in general.
1: A search is continuing tonight after six people died and 107 were rescued from a stricken Indonesian passenger ferry in the Java Sea. The ship carrying 243 people lost contact in bad weather on Sunday morning. And two women are in a critical condition after a crash with a police car in Sydney's southwest. Officers collided with a Kia while under lights and sirens, sending both vehicles into separate houses. A critical incident investigation has been declared. Checking finance, one Australian dollar is currently buying 71.74 US cents.
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1: The Panthers have beaten the Roosters in an epic qualifying final, Andrew Lucas reports.
4: Penrith is through to their seventh straight preliminary final after edging out the Roosters 19-12 in front of over 22,000 fans at Combank Stadium. The Panthers lost Nathan Cleary to the sin bin on the stroke of half-time with the two sides tied at 12-all. But Cleary made up for it, nailing a 70th minute field goal before Brian Tottler sealed the game with a late try. The Roosters will now host the Sharks in a semi-final on Saturday at Allianz Stadium. Andrew Lucas at Combank Stadium.
1: In AFL, Adelaide has confirmed under-pressure coach Matthew Nix will continue to coach the side next year. It comes after the Lions ended the Crows' season by 53 points at the Gabba. And wins for Fremantle, North Melbourne, Sydney, Richmond and Melbourne in the AFLW. You're now up to date. That's the latest news and sport.
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16: Checking your weather around the country. Partly cloudy in Perth with a chance of morning fog and a top of 24 degrees. Adelaide, a shower or two, reaching highs of 18. 21 degrees in Hobart with a possible late shower. Melbourne, a shower or two and a top of 19. Showers in Canberra and 21 degrees. Sydney, 26 degrees and partly cloudy. Mostly sunny in Brisbane and a top of 25 degrees. And in Darwin, 35 and sunny.
17: Well done, you. Hey, Blake. What about those Fremantle Dockers?
18: Good morning, everyone. Yay. Welcome to Australia.

0: like to be part of, jump on board.
1: Now would be a really good time. So much about which we can chat as we go through the morning together. Pick up the dog, 133-693-133-693. You can send a message, 0477-693-693.
0: Easy.
2: The softly hum. The city wakes. Heart goes numb.
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0: Might have got a bit of sunstroke last night. Don't laugh. Don't laugh, let me tell you. Wherever you are, right around Australia, come and jump on board 133693. Why? Well, because it's a... Why, you say? Because it's an open line talkback show. So this is what we do, talkback here on the wireless. On the wireless, mate. Tone, do you work on the wireless? Yeah, I'll work on the wireless, mate. And so if you'd like to be part of it, 133693. Now, if you loathe me and you don't want to talk, which is pretty much the majority of Australia, you can do that via a text. 0477 693 693. 0477 693 693. Now, if you don't call, the program will sound like this. For how much longer could we leave that, Jay, before the there's bells and whistles start to go off? If you would like to be part of it, now would be a really good time. Lots of things about which you can chat. First thing on a Monday. It might be, you might have some good news. You might be having some Scheisenhauser news, some bad news. Feel free, jump on board. I happen to be listening to a song that I haven't heard for many a year, and it just reminded me about the idea of friendship. The idea of friend, say that aloud, the idea of a friendship and how important friends are. So we wrote down, we have a meeting. I know it doesn't sound like we prepare anything, and we probably shouldn't. Yeah, but if you think about who was your best friend and how do you contribute to that friendship and how has that that friendship been contributed to you by your friend? Who was your friend and how long have you had that friendship? 133693. Who walked in earlier into the program as we sat down for our little meeting around about 1:30? And Jay said, President Trump, and I said, President Trump, yeah, he's in Ireland. Yes, he is. And he wants to fix Ireland. He wants to unite a united Ireland. And then Jay said, not me, because I wouldn't even raise it, but Jay said, if President Trump came to Australia, you can think about this for half an hour, if Trump came to Australia, what is it you would want him to fix about Australia? Oh, I know, this could go anywhere. 133693. What is it you would like him to fix about Australia? Where would he start? Potholes. What are we going to do? Trump, what are we going to do about those potholes? I'll tell you what I'm going to do about those potholes. So jump on board and have your say. We've got other stuff we'll get to in just a moment. In all fairness, though, hope you had the best fantastic weekend. Wherever you did, whatever you did, fair bit of footy here in Melbourne. On a scale of 1 to 10, Friday, Saturday, given the big game, of course, was just fabulous to watch on the telly. For those that were there, lucky, lucky people. It was just perfect, really. And then the footy, even if you're not necessarily a supporter of any of the sides that played or won over the weekend or lost over the weekend, it was still pretty good footy. That game Friday night was just brilliant, with ultimately getting up towards the end. Well, they were fierce, really, all night, weren't they? Fremantle, just sensational. Come and jump on board, 133693. For those that may not know, my name is Anthony Robin McManus. You can call me Tone. You can also send a text, 0477 693 693. Botanic Ridge, who, how, why, when and where. Cameron, good morning.
1: Good morning, Tony. Good to speak to you, mate. How you been?
0: You too. Sensational and getting better, Cam.
1: That's good. Just a couple of quick points. When's Justin playing pickleball in Frankston? Because, man, I'd love to give that a go.
0: You're thinking about the pickleball?
1: Yeah, do something different because we've got so many hobbies at home. I thought, give this a go. It sounds like a new trend going around. You know,
0: well,
1: get on board.
0: I'm glad you've asked because one of the great supporters of pickleball will be here in the studio with me a little later on this morning. I think he'll be here around about 4:30 our time, Victorian time. But he's a shift work educator. He's a great mate too, Roger Sutherland. And he's passionate about the game, does it a bit casually and has fun doing it. So we'll find out more about who, how, why, where and when. But they tell me, Cam, that there are places opening everywhere. They're everywhere.
1: Geez, that's pretty good. Before I go, my second point is, who's your tip for the flag? I mean, you've got Sydney, you've got Fremantle, you've got Hawthorn, you've got Brisbane, mate, and looks like we'll be going to the one on Saturday afternoon.
0: which will be the big game between Hawthorn and Brisbane Lions at the MCG.

0: in the prelim. We ran out of energy and legs. We travelled to Sydney. We travelled to Adelaide. We knocked the Giants out, knocked Adelaide off. This time around, we've got a week off. We've got fresh legs, full squad. We're just going to have a good time going to the Red Eye Crack. I'm tipping Hawthorn just, and it's either going to be a 2013 remake of 2013 against Fremantle, or another battle against Sydney in 2014. We're just going to show them who's boss.
1: Hey, Cameron, you should actually be doing a bit of football commentary. You're very, very good at that.
0: Well, I used analysis. To dabble a little bit after games and ring up another segment and tell them what it's all about. And say, you do a nice poem. And then, that's it, guys. Let's go do it. Let's get the job done.
1: You're a good mate, Cameron. Well done, you. Keep in touch. Thank you, Baz. Good morning.
2: Morning, Tony.
1: Morning, Baz.
2: Trump, I wonder if he could fix our phones.
1: Which part of our phones need Trump to interfere in terms of repair of our phone system?
2: I don't know. He's probably got a handle on them already. But I have now got Telstra phone and I have got an Optus phone. Surely they both can't go out at the same time. They've got, for emergencies, they've got sirens for when there's fires and that kind of thing. They should have a siren for when the phones go down.
1: When the
2: phones go down? It's ridiculous, our phone system.
1: Well, I would have thought it's pretty good. It's not perfect, but generally speaking, Baz, it's pretty good, isn't it?
2: Yeah, but mine keep getting, someone keeps getting a handle on mine.
1: But that's not the phone company's fault then?
2: Yeah, I know, but it must be something I can do about it.
1: So what sort of phone do you usually operate?
2: Just a normal, payphone type thing.
1: So you got a mobile phone, though?
2: Yeah.
1: What sort of phone is it?
2: It's a Telstra.
1: Telstra phone. Well, they know what they're doing at that Telstra, don't they?
2: Yeah, I think so. Yeah. Anyway, what I wanted to talk about is my daughter's, after all week, I've seen her earlier on in the week, and we've done a bit of shopping and stuff, and I've been going around at her place all week, and I just have not been able to get her. I've been ringing up the mental health team. But I went around there by Uber today, and I banged on the windows, the doors. I said to her, open up or I'm coming straight through. And she ended up opening up the door, and she was a mess. And she's got all the doors barricaded. She's sitting in the middle of the floor. I said, Jessie, what is going on? And she said, Dad, I've changed everything to cryo, mental health team, and I want nothing to do.
1: Bezza.
2: I said, why, Jess? She goes, my NDIS worker bashed me and raped me.
1: Bezza. Has this been reported to police?
2: She said she told the cryo.
1: Again, if that's the assertion, and I say this with great respect, if that's the assertion, Baz, you have an obligation on behalf of your daughter to report that to police as a matter of urgency.
2: Yeah, I know. I'm just worn out.
1: Well, I'm not too sure that you do know. So if that's the assertion that she's making, Baz, and you've spoken about it now on 3AW in Australia overnight, God forbid, that's a call for help, I would have thought.
2: I know, but me and the cryo police aren't best.
1: Well, so long as that's, put that to aside for a moment, they're not looking for best friends. 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That's just dreadful to hear. Keep in touch and let me know what happens. OMG. Justine, Maureen, Justin, Sammy, whoever would like to join the program, feel free to jump on board 133 693.
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0: News, Glen Huntly, Heidelberg and Mitcham.
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9: As we go through the morning together, whether you're listening at 5AA in Adelaide, 6PR will be joining us a bit later on 3AW here in Melbourne. Certainly the ACE radio network right throughout Victoria. Want to hear about your friends. The other reason is I just happen to be listening to a, not too sure how I got there, a wonderful oldie but a goldie. We'll play it maybe a bit later on about friends. And it just occurred to me, and I even started to weep. And I'm nothing if I'm not the occasional weeper. And so I just thought to myself, I reckon there would be a lot of stories about a best friend that you've had, a best friend that you continue to have. How long have you had that friendship? How far back does it go? 133-693 in beautiful downtown, wherever. Justine, morning.
10: Good morning, dear Tony.
9: Now, I sat and spent a fair bit of time overlooking the world from what the second best bar in Melbourne on the weekend, on the Friday afternoon.
10: My bar? Or your little one in Hawthorne?
9: Little one in Kew.
10: My bar?
9: Well, I don't know whether it's actually your bar, but it's Bar Elba. And so sat there passing the world. People were coming in after the game at the MCG very early on a Friday morning. They were all dressed up in either one of the two teams. It doesn't matter which one, but they were there all dressed up. The atmosphere and the place was heaving on Friday afternoon.
10: A wonderful bar. I'm so fortunate that I know it very well, only because it's one of my locals.
9: I had three oysters and a glass of wine, and only two of them worked.
10: You had three oysters. Mm. You know, even my last trip to Noosa, my girlfriend at my birthday lunch said, let's get Justine one oyster. And I said, no, I'm not ready for an oyster yet. Oh, Tony, so you had a lovely time. Good on you.
9: Lovely, couldn't describe it. We did a bit of dancing.
10: Oh, did you?
9: We did a bit of singing. Did a bit more dancing. And then they asked me to leave. They said, it's probably best you leave now. But it was great fun. Wonderful hospitality.
10: I was across the road at the restaurant on Saturday evening. Oh, wow, very small world. Tony, I had a fabulous weekend as well. Do you know, I didn't even go to church this morning.
9: Forgive her, Lord. She knows not what she is doing.
10: The good Lord will understand.
9: You're not keeping holy the Sabbath. You chose to sleep in, you dirty girl.
10: No, I didn't sleep in, Tony. Actually, I'll share this with our friends. I went to a place at 8:30 this morning called Mount Lofty.
9: Mount Lofty.
10: Do you know where Mount Lofty is?
9: Do you know where Mount Lofty is? And don't ask me questions. Hey, Lord, don't ask me questions.
10: No, the Lord knows where Mount Lofty is because it's Wonga Park. Wonga Park?
9: Yes,
10: Wonga
9: it is.
10: Park,
9: it's the Mount Lofty Ranges, of course, which is in Adelaide.
10: No, Tony, it's in Victoria.
9: Oh, different Mount Lofty Summit. Mm. Okay, Not even close, Jay. One job.
10: Oh, God, he's hopeless. Get rid of him, Jay.
9: would that be in Adelaide? No, it's not Adelaide, Jay. Stop whispering that stuff in my headphones.
10: So, that's it. And, Tony, it was absolutely magnificent.
9: What was special about it?
10: Well, one, I was with my husband, and two, as we know, what a difference 12 months makes. We had the sun and we didn't see any kangaroos. There are kangaroos there.
9: No kangaroos.
10: There were no kangaroos this morning. But we met some nice, lovely friends. We met some lovely American couple. They were out here for the football on Friday.
9: Yeah, lots of people around. It was amazing. And that area around Warrandyte State Park there is really just superb, isn't it?
10: By the time we left, the car park was cray-cray. Everyone was very nice and respectful, but it was very busy. And then we went to a fabulous cafe in Wonga Park. Mm-hmm. Do you like how I say Wonga?
9: Wonga Park. Yeah.
10: I like the name Wonga Park.
9: Wonga a little longer.
10: Yeah, we went to a little cafe, and it's called Little Lofty.
9: Little Lofty.
10: In Wonga Park. Mm. Yeah.
9: I know the feeling.
10: One of those cafes you stumble by, and there were so many beautiful families. So there was a sweet little boy on his motorbike. And it was another world because you know how I love horses.
9: Yeah.
10: I didn't see a horse, but there were I did see horses behind fences. Anyway, so I've had many highlights. Just one other thing, Tony. I took a bag of clothes to my local op shop on Saturday.
9: Mm-hmm.
10: I had so much fun and I found a new watch.
9: Oh. Tell me more. What sort of watch?
10: I think there's no brand on it, and my daddy tried to have a look at it because he's a watchman.
9: Daddy,
10: it's like a Swatch. It was
9: $14. Not a real watch.
10: It's got the American flag on it, Tony. It was $14.50.
9: Not a real watch.
10: I took it to the counter, and the lady said, "Oh, that's 50% off." I said, does it work?
9: Well, that's indeed the problem, Justine. Thank you. That's funny. Does it work? But I'll pay $14 for it anyway. 133-693. Maureen, Justine, look at all these calls. We'll get to them in just a moment. For those that are waiting, humble apologies. G'day, Tony. I've got the radio low volume on timer so as to drift off. Thank you. Wonder if many others do a similar thing. They would. Tony Warnable says next year, grand final 2027, Melbourne Collingwood. Can you imagine? Tones, how good would that be? Our phone system network is a million times better than anything in the United States, says Jan. Donald Trump to appoint an accomplished ethical business person to lead the Department of Government Efficiency. It's an oxymoron, isn't it? Government efficiency. Cut public sector spending, reduce regulations, increase productivity per person, and dismantle bureaucracy. Let's cut through all of that. Cut public sector spending. Which part of the spending would you cut? In other words, what would you reduce? Oh, this always gets people inflamed. Happy to have the cuts. Where do you start? Reduce regulations, increase productivity per person. How do you legislate for that? And dismantle bureaucracy. Where would you start? You reckon Trump could manage all of that? 133-693. More in just, it will come to you very shortly. It's all part of Australia Overnight.
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9: Jump on board should you choose to join us, and I hope you do. 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We'll race through as many as we can. 133-693. 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A stack of email over the weekend, ranging with all sorts of topics, which was fantastic. It has spent way too long, but I'm happy to do it, really, replying to those emails. So it's overnights at 3aw.com.au. Not one, not two, but 27 inquiries this morning with regards to Nathan Kosh. Well, sadly, Nathan Kosh is no longer with us. Until tomorrow. He'll be here on the program tomorrow. First thing Tuesday morning. Maureen, morning.
23: Hello.
9: Maureen.
23: I've got you at last.
9: Got me. I'm here. Ready for you with arms, Maureen. Open arms.
23: Yeah, I know. I rang up a long time ago and I've been hanging on, but anyway.
9: Well, you just keep me hanging on.
23: Oh, No, I enjoy the what's listening to the radio during the night.
0: Oh, good on you, Maureen.
23: And I thought, oh, I'll ring up, but anyway.
0: I'm pleased.
23: Yeah. I thought I'd won something, but apparently I hadn't.
0: Well, what would you like to win?
23: Oh, anything. Anything. I'm happy with...
0: Would you like a motor car?
23: Oh, yeah, that'd be wonderful.
0: Would you like a new watch?
23: A new watch would go down well.
0: Would you like a lovely pair of shoes?
23: No, I think I'd like the watch.
0: Would you? Oh, a watch. Okay, now we're talking, baby. Would you like a silver watch, gold watch, mechanical watch, automatic watch, battery-operated? What's your preference?
23: A silver watch will do.
0: Silver. So you would like it in silver and automatic or battery?
23: Automatic.
0: Winding?
23: Yep.
0: You'd like to wind it yourself? Okay.
23: Yep.
0: What's your budget approximately?
23: What's mean what?
0: Your budget for the aforementioned watch.
23: What I've got now is one that it goes for a little while and then stops.
0: Oh, dear. And how old would that piece be?
23: Oh, I got... that a few years ago, but it's never been really good.
0: All right, what's your budget for the aforementioned watch?
23: I tend to have a battery watch.
0: A battery watch?
23: Then
0: you've got to replace the battery.
23: Well, that's all right.
0: Well, why would you want... Why?
23: Well, after this one that I've had, it keeps stopping.
0: Yeah.
23: The battery might be better.
0: Well, it may well be. Or you could go, why don't you and I go watch shopping together? Where would we start? Would we go to Seiko or would we go to...
23: You know where I live?
0: In Terrelgan.
23: That's right, yeah.
0: So do they have a beautiful watch shop? I'm sure they would. A jewellery shop in Terrelgan?
23: Yeah, they've got a jewellery shop here, yeah.
0: Also, go and say, look, I'm here to buy an Amiga and see what reaction you get.
23: I don't think that would go down too well.
0: Why is that funny? Why did you laugh I said Amiga?
23: They're not cheap.
0: Well, either are you, Maureen. Or are you?
23: No, I'm not.
0: There you go. No. See, so why do we put a circle around a particular purchase on the basis that they're not cheap?
23: Oh, I don't know. I just thought that up.
0: No, good on you. Apart from that rubbish, Maureen, is everything okay in your world?
23: Well, it hasn't been because I had a fall.
0: Oh.
23: And I've got problems with one eye now. So I'm not doing what I used to do. I've got to depend on other people to take replacement now.
0: That makes it a challenge, but I'm sure you'll rise to the occasion.
23: Well, it's just a case of just keep... I mean, I'm still living on my own and enjoy that.
0: Yeah.
23: But I have a few friends that can come and help me out, so that's what it's all about.
0: Well, that's important. We were talking about friendship, and friends are so important, Maureen.
23: That's right. Well, I just found that by having friends, at least I enjoyed being at home and them coming in and having a meal with me.
0: Well, there's something joyous about sharing a meal with a friend rather than eating alone. I agree with you on that one.
23: Yeah, but anyway.
0: Maureen, would you promise you'll keep in touch with me on the program, Maureen?
23: Yeah, well, I listen to this quite often.
0: Yeah.
23: But I just thought it might have been my lucky night.
0: Well, if we had any prizes, what about a couple of bottles? If I had a couple of bottles of De Bortoli, would that help?
23: Oh, I've never had that.
0: You haven't. You may be the only person in Australia who hasn't.
23: I'm not one that drinks very much.
0: Well, you only need a tipple once every, you know, 2 or 3 weeks.
23: Yeah, no, that doesn't turn me on. I'd tend to have something that I could keep and say, well, look what I won.
0: So you want a watch, but that doesn't turn you on?
23: I like a watch.
0: You like a watch. All right. Well, we'll see what we can do. We'll talk to our dear friend. Do we have any dear friends in the watch industry, Jay? Anybody that we can call?
1: We have Tom. Yeah, give Tom a call.
0: We can give Tom a call and see if we can get maybe some sort of...
1: Yeah.
0: Yeah, something mechanical, perhaps. Maybe it doesn't need to be a big high-end brand.
1: No,
0: Just a lovely little bracelet. We could put a brand new strap on it, whip it into shape, and get it for Maureen at some point.
1: Mickey Mouse watch, maybe?
0: Perfect. Perfect. You started a Mickey Mouse watch and you build your collection.
1: That's it.
0: Maureen, you keep in touch. Thank you, my love. You're good fun. Sammy, what a weekend for you, Sam.
2: Oh, mate, the Mighty Lions.
0: How good were they? We did the
2: Ballroom Blitz. Charlie got Country Road happening. The Gabba was alive to the sound of music. Fair Income was unbelievable.
0: They were fierce, and, Sam.
2: Yeah, they come out because they got stung in the tail. Chris Fagan read them the right act that the midfielders didn't run two-way, right, cover their men, which puts pressure on the defence, and Sydney went bang-bang, and they were playing the handball ahead of the ball, you know. And your boys over there, Freo, mate, they put on a good show. That was a good game against Geelong.
0: What a clash. What an incredible game that was.
2: It sets up, what's his name, on Hawthorn v. Brisbane Lions, right?
0: Yep.
2: I kept the receipts from 1986 in a preliminary final at Waverley. They beat us by 57 points. We had the player called Michael Reeves. He was getting married that day. He used to wear the knickerbocker pants, the long pants, because he got bruised thighs.
0: As one does.
2: Right, and Dipper collects him in the third quarter, right? He's getting married that night. He gets airlifted out with a helicopter, for crying out loud, right? Poor bloke. And we lost the game, you know? But we get a chance to avenge it as the Brisbane Lions, mate. That was in the old Fitzroy days.
0: Tell me about your memories of the great Laurie Serafini.
2: I know him well because he was a director for the Brisbane Lions. He was one of the directors when they signed Lee Matthews. They met Lee Matthews at the Hilton, Tony, right? And Lee Matthews walks in with his just keys and that in his phone, puts them down, and no presentation for Lee Matthews, no bloody bullet point, the computer doesn't work, and right, he misses out on the jump, right? Because he's the great Lee Matthews, mate, the monument, right? And, you know, he went there in 98, and the year before we'd finished last. And he got him in 99, he got him to a prelim, got beaten by Norse, who were subsequent winners of the flag, right? And he just built it up, and he had a good set of players coming through. And, like, you know what astounds me, Tony? I heard from one of the guys in the WhatsApp group, he said, that I think it was over the summer period, he must have had like a sports night in one of these sort of pubs in the outer suburbs. I think Marine Ringwood might have been or something. And he was asked the question whether his dynasty team, three in a row, how would they fare against this current side that have won the last two? And he reckons this side had beat his side by 10 goals, Tony, because they're faster.
0: Sam, I'm going to try if I can get Laurie Serafini on the program some point during this week between now and the weekend.
2: Oh, no, I can organise it for you, Tony, mate.
0: Oh, thank you.
2: And through the Historical Society. I'll get on to it.
0: Executive producer, Sam. Thank you. Well done, you. Lenny Melton. Morning, Lenny.
3: Morning, mate. You nearly gave me a heart attack.
0: Oh, I'm sorry. Really? It's not my intention. Nathan, why did I give you a heart attack?
3: Nathan Cross is no longer with us.
0: No, he's no. He'll be here with us tomorrow morning.
3: No, I know. I don't know if he might have had a medical thing or whatever. And then there was a lull, and I thought, what's going on here? Anyway.
0: I know. It's clever. So, it's called clever broadcasting, isn't it?
3: Clever, yeah. You know, he killed me.
0: Well, you know, when you got to go, you got to go.
3: Yeah, thanks for trying to get me to go.
0: No, Lenny, don't you go anywhere. How was your weekend?
3: No, listen, with the footy, Bertie, I reckon it's going to be Hawthorn and I don't know who.
0: Well, you'd have to say Hawthorn play Brisbane this coming weekend. So one of them will go away. So you're going to stay Hawthorn and they're going to play presumably either a Swan or Fremantle.
3: I'll say Hawthorne, Fremantle.
0: Okay,
3: that's Fremantle, yeah. will come back.
0: I'm thinking, well, who knows really? I don't know more than anybody else. I know less than anybody else. But either or, I mean, the four best teams finished in that order, in the top four, and look where they are, all playing top four footy into the finals. Lenny, thank you. Sandra, Sue, Justin, I beg your pardon. And, Joe will come to you. If you're waiting online, please be patient. We'll get to you as soon as we can. 133693. Lots of texts as well. I'll get to them in a tick. 0477693693.
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0: And in more bad news from Andy, according to Andy on Donald Trump, he says, T-Mac, this is more bad news for President Trump. The USA have lost the Solomon Cup to Europe. Cheers, Andy. Thank you. G'day, Tone. Jay. Jenny Mack, the Minister for NDIA, needs to know about Baz's daughter. Yes, I agree. And those assertions absolutely have to be reported to authorities. Why would they not be, I guess? There is no excuse. They have to be reported, and then decisions are made out of that. But for them to go unreported sounds a bit fishy. Sandra, morning.
27: Morning.
28: Arnie.
0: Sandra.
28: You said you went... Me?
0: I don't know. Is your name Sandra?
28: No, I thought you were talking to someone else while you were talking to me. Sorry about that.
0: You're right, you're good.
28: This is this isn't what I rang about, but you said you went out on Friday and had, what, three oysters and two work. Did you get a refund?
0: Three oysters with a cheeky little white wine, I got to tell you, it brings more joy than anything else on a Friday afternoon.
28: Okay. Have you ever heard of the Outsider News with Rita? Is it Panahi?
0: On the News 24?
28: Yeah.
0: I do. Rita the Eater Eater, we call it. Rita the Eater Eater.
28: Bring it up when you're having your lolly at whatever time of your biscuit on Jackie Lambie against Pauline Hanson. She come out, she was unhinged. She was crazy.
0: She was really pissed off deluxe, wasn't she?
28: Did you see it?
0: Yeah. She was really cross with Pauline.
28: My God.
0: She was passionately cross.
28: It's a shame she wasn't or didn't react to Ben Robert Smith the same.
0: Why would she? Oh, we're now going down a bit of a pathway
28: here.
0: Well,
28: he shouldn't be in. To me, he was fought in a war. Wars do what they do. I don't think he should be still going up for trial or whatever.
0: So no charges at all should be laid if somebody is suspected?
28: No, that's my opinion.
0: Yeah, so on, and I get it, there are many people who feel the same. But let's say that was me, for example, God forbid. Would you have the same sentiment about me because I happen to serve in a war? Would you go, oh, well, if Tony's stuffed up, that's fine. Doesn't need to go to trial.
28: Well,
0: again, you've got to listen to the evidence that's been presented and will be presented to a trial, Sandra. But just put that to a side for a moment. Let's say that I went to war and then was charged with some offences, would you go, oh, no, leave Tony alone, that's fine?
28: No, I'd listen to the evidence.
0: Exactly right, and there's my point, Sandra. It's all about the evidence, and we've got to wait till the evidence. And I know it's uncomfortable for people. I get it's uncomfortable for me, but then just because you think that it shouldn't go to trial doesn't mean it shouldn't go to trial. Sandra, I'm going to race through some of these callers. You keep in touch. Thank you. In Nutter Wadding, Susie. Morning, Sue.
8: Hi, how are you going?
0: Really well, and thank you for asking.
8: First of all, I'm a Swan.
0: Oh,
8: with the South Melbourne.
0: Yeah.
8: Treasure of the Cheese Squad when I was 15. Just amazed what they did last week.
0: It was a pretty good effort, wasn't it?
8: It was a pretty good effort. Anyway, as Mark would say, that's not what I rang for.
0: Why did you ring, Sue?
8: I have got a friend since I was nine. We're both now 73.
0: Oh, I'm pleased you got this. And you've known each other since you were nine.
8: Absolutely. And she's a little bit unwell at the moment, which is not ideal. But, yeah, she had a stint overseas. I had a couple of years in Brisbane. But we've just kept together and it's just the most beautiful thing. Oh,
0: I love those stories. That's exactly why I asked them, Susie. Where did you meet?
8: At Doncaster Primary School in grade 3.
0: There it is. So you're sitting there in grade 3, Doncaster Primary. It's wet, cold, miserable. You look at each other and go, I think we can be friends.
8: Absolutely. And she lived up in East Doncaster and I lived on Doncaster. So her dad, we didn't have a car, so her dad used to come down in his combi and pick me up and take me back to her place so we could hang out. It's just been a beautiful friendship.
0: Oh, I love that story. So, Sue, when you were there at that school all those years ago, presumably, and I'm going to hazard a guess here, I'm thinking early 60s, early to mid-60s?
8: Well, I'm 73, so, yeah.
0: Around that time. Now, where you live then in Melbourne, in that particular part of Melbourne town, there wouldn't have been a lot happening. It would have all been orchard, wouldn't it?
8: I lived across the road from the orchard and across the road from the White's Dairy.
0: Oh, White's Dairy, and the orchard was beautiful.
8: Yep, absolutely. So I moved to Doncaster when I was 5.
0: Hope you bought a couple of house blocks when you were 7 or 8.
8: Oh,
10: I wish.
0: Don't we wish? If we only knew. If you just bought a couple of house blocks when you were 7 or 8, life would have turned out just amazing.
10: And the opposite is when the spare blocks across the road, of course, the Italians came. Italian concrete.
0: They did.
10: And they all stayed in one house for a lot of years, and then they built the next door house, and then the one down the next house. So, yeah.
0: And you would have watched the Doncaster Shopping Centre being built.
10: Yes, and it used to be called White's Corner, and it was a red brick place. And my mother worked there in the milk bar, and where we lived on Tram Road, she could look straight into our house.
0: Tram
10: so if
0: Road.
10: We were homesick, the Tram Road is on the corner. It's comes to Doncaster Road. So she worked there, and then if we were sick at home, she could look out and see into our bedroom windows.
0: That's fantastic. What a great story. I knew you would have a great story, and you haven't disappointed, Sue.
10: Lovely to listen to you overnight.
0: You too. What is your dear friend's first name?
10: Jenny.
0: One time, you should get Jenny on one phone, organise it, you come on and we'll talk, the three of us will talk on the program together.
10: As I said, Jenny's quite unwell at the moment.
0: Yeah, it's a tricky time, obviously, but if that becomes an option, love to do it. Part of Australia Overnight.
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2: Hello, I'm Chris McCarthy. The federal government is demanding the One Nation leader apologise over comments made about the Prime Minister's late mother. Pauline Hanson used a podcast appearance to criticise Marianne Albanese's long-term use of public housing. The attack has been condemned by both the government and the opposition. Labor Senator Don Farrell has told News 24 mothers should be off limits in political debate.
3: There's a certain bitterness in One Nation's approach to the world that I find quite un-Australian. I think it was an appalling comment. I think Ms. Hanson should apologise.
2: Nearly three quarters of surveyed voters are concerned by the level of Australia's debt, and almost half are demanding the government slash spending, according to the latest polling. The Resolve Political Monitor recorded mostly unchanged support between Labor, the Coalition and One Nation, but 23% of respondents say they've lost trust in the Prime Minister since the federal budget. The artificial intelligence industry is urging tech platforms to slow the rollout of advanced models for human safety. A number of former employees of AI firms have in recent weeks expressed their beliefs the technology poses a danger to humanity. Anthropic chief executive Dario Amodi has told CNN the sector needs to work together.
4: It's harder, but to some extent, the world has to work together. If we go too slow, I still believe that the wrong people will be in charge of the technology. And you know, that, again, will bring the probability of things going wrong very high.
2: Australia's first female High Court judge, Mary Gaudron, has died aged 83. Gaudron's career was defined by a determination to challenge discrimination. Governor General Sam Mostyn has paid tribute, remembering her fierce intellect, integrity and deep commitment to justice. More than 100 people have been rescued from a stricken Indonesian passenger ferry in the Java Sea. The ship carrying 243 people lost contact on Sunday morning in bad weather. Renters, unit dwellers and low-income households could soon have access to solar energy. Federal and state energy ministers have agreed to look into making plug-in solar and batteries more widely available. Solar Citizens Chief Executive Heidi Lee Douglas says everyone wants to save money on their power bill.
9: This is a big win for anyone who's on a low income, a renter or an apartment, because you'll be able to get access to plug-in solar and batteries to bring down your energy bill.
2: Also making news, a critical incident has been declared after a police vehicle and another car crashed into two houses in Sydney's southwest. And a sixth man has been arrested in Melbourne as a part of federal investigations into alleged terrorist propaganda.
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2: The Panthers are anxiously waiting to find out what charge Nathan Cleary will face for collecting Hugo Savala's leg in a 19-12 win over the Roosters. A Grade 2 dangerous contact charge could result in a ban for the preliminary final. Cleary has told Nine it was a tough 10 minutes in the bin.
13: I'm not a good watcher of the best times, let alone when I'm the one putting our team under pressure. So, yeah, felt horrible and felt guilty to put the boys in that position, but... No, they're just a great side and they dig deep and ultimately that 10-minute period won us the game.
2: In AFL, star midfielder Errol Goulden says he's prepared to step up as captain to help the Swans pursue an AFL premiership bid without injured skipper Callum Mills. Sydney will face minor premiers Fremantle at the SCG on Friday. And Supercars champion Chaz Mostert has won the first round of the Enduro Cup at the Bend 500.
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2: Checking your weather around the country. Partly cloudy in Perth with a chance of morning fog and a top of 24 degrees. Adelaide, a shower or two, reaching highs of 18. 21 degrees in Hobart with a possible late shower. Melbourne, a shower or two and a top of 19. Showers in Canberra and 21 degrees. Sydney, 26 degrees and partly cloudy. Mostly sunny in Brisbane and a top of 25 degrees. And in Darwin, 35 and sunny.
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0: I don't know whether you watched any of the news last night. Alan Koller on ABC News was staggering when he did a presentation. And I'm going to praise you here, this is not verbatim. But he did this sort of analysis of how much per K it would have cost to build the London Underground. How much it would have been to build underground in New York. How much it would have been building some of the infrastructure in Paris. How much would it cost to build similar sort of lengths of roads and rail in Melbourne? OMG. And it rammed home, if you'll pardon the expression, in ways that I think will make most of us ill. If you ever get to watch it. Oh my God, it was fantastic analysis of the costs and how they've blown out per kilometre, per mile, if you like, whatever the case may be. You know what I'm saying. And it was a priceless piece of analysis. Justin, morning.
22: Good morning, T-Mac. How are you?
0: I knew you'd ask. just for a moment, pretend that that's a genuine inquiry.
22: Yeah, true. Now, your previous caller, Cameron, asked when am I playing pickleball again.
0: Yes, I think somebody did ask when you were going to pick up the pickleball and play the pickleball once more.
22: Yes, so I'm actually on a break at the moment. I start up again at the end of this month. No, because my coach is over in Vietnam with the Australian under-14s or under-13s.
0: Mm.
22: And then she's got some holidays after that, so it's maybe the end of September.
0: Right.
22: So, yeah. But reason why I'm ringing, I'm not happy with a certain football club.
0: So just remind me, I think we had a brief conversation, didn't we, late last week about 9/11 and where you were at 9/11 and you thought that you were about 27 for 9/11.
22: No, I would have been 14 or 13 at the time.
0: 14 or 13 at the time.
22: Yes.
0: Oh, okay, that makes sense now.
22: Yes. So, yeah, but no, I'm not happy with a certain football club that got knocked out.
0: No, not happy?
22: No. Poor Geelong got knocked out by Fremantle.
0: Have you thought about taking up a coaching role?
22: No.
0: Are you sure you won't put your hands up for the North Melbourne Kangaroos?
22: No, I will not put my hand up. But I do know someone that might.
0: Who have you got lined up for us?
22: My mum. She's a qualified.
0: Oh, there it is. No, that makes sense to me. Why would Justin's mum not coach the Kangaroos Football Club?
22: Because she doesn't know much about AFL.
0: Doesn't matter. She'd pick it up and learn very quickly.
22: Yes, and you're talking about friends, where we met them and what so forth.
0: And longevity of those friendships.
22: Yes, so I actually have a old basketball teammate, her name's Taylor, and we've been friends ever since 2018.
0: Mm-hmm.
22: And we used to play on the same basketball team until I moved up to here to Frankston. And I still keep in contact with her. And to this day, she still misses me. And, I don't have...
0: And do you miss her?
22: Of course I do.
0: Oh, good.
22: I sort of, hopefully she's not listening, but I sort of do have a crush on her.
0: Nothing wrong with that. Is it reciprocated?
22: It is. She's over, she's over their legal age, so that's fine.
0: Well, I think that was just a given. Well, I would hope so.
22: But definitely no. But, I do miss her. And if she is listening, I do miss you, Taylor. But, it's a bit hard to contact her when I don't have her phone number.
0: Oh, that makes it really difficult when you don't have a phone number to contact her because why didn't she give her the phone? Yeah. She hasn't given you the phone number?
22: No, her parents are very overprotective of her.
0: Right.
22: They are very, very overprotective. Like, whenever she goes out, she's got her phone and they've put this, a tracker or a whatever you call them on her phone, and that notifies them of where she is in that. So.
0: Well, let's hope maybe one day you can swing hands over a cup of coffee.
22: Oh, definitely, yes. And
0: something to which we can all look forward.
22: Yes, and I definitely will keep in contact with you when I do play pickleball. And thanks for that question too, Cameron.
0: You're more than welcome, Justin. Excellent work. Thank you. 133-693 is our telephone number if you'd like to jump on board. And why would you not look at all these texts? T-Mac from Rob says, for a start, I think NDIS is required. But every payment needs to be forensically examined. This was a question we asked in, I think the question that we put out there, wasn't it, Jay? President Trump, given that he wants to sort of repair Ireland, give Ireland back to the Irish, if you like. The Bell Paul McCartney song, Give Ireland Back to the Irish. So if you were to give Ireland back to the Irish and President Trump was to repair all of that, and we asked the question, what would he repair in Australia? And so people have been contributing. For a start, says Rob, I think NDIS is required for every payment needs to be forensically examined, audited, capped, minimised before transferred income. I don't know what that means. Some are missing out because others are taking advantage and payments are made without being audited. Nobody disagrees with that at all, Rob. Everybody would think that's a pretty good idea. If it's not happening, why has it not been happening? And then where do we get these people who would come in? We need, I don't know, you'd need at least 100 people at approximately $100,000 a year for probably 10 years to make sure that it all goes, where it's supposed to go. Where do we get these people from? I mean, I love the idea of people having these wonderful thoughts and ideas about those sorts of things, and it's important. But in reality, how does it work, and at what cost? Would it be more costly, less costly than a lot of the waste now? Trump doesn't know how to cut spending, Tony Mack. He is the opposite. He could increase the amount of beach whales if he swam through Bondi, says Dan. Well done. If Aussies were properly informed about Trump, Tony, this is another one, 158, and not superficially, and his politics, they may have a different viewpoint, says Adam. Adam, you may have to explain. Come online and share what you know about President Trump and how it all works in the United States and what we don't know.

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7: For some reason, Saturday morning, woke up. I don't know what causes these things, but I woke up with a song in my head that I haven't heard since, I'm thinking, Scouts. So best part of 60 years ago. No, well, you know, 55 years ago. Benefit of the doubt, Tone. Thanks. And the song goes like this. You ready, Jay? You haven't heard this. And tell me, stop me if you've heard it, Jay.
8: Sure. Go for it.
7: that was a little too enthusiastic, but thank you.
8: I may have heard it before, but we'll see.
7: Thank you for indulging me. I appreciate that. John Jacob Jingleheimer Schmidt. Are you familiar?
8: Yeah. Oh, hang on a minute. No.
7: John Jacob Jingleheimer Schmidt. His name is my name too. Whenever I go out, the people always shout, there goes John Jacob Jingleheimer Schmidt. You're enamored at this stage, aren't you? So then the second verse. You ready? Second verse.
8: Oh, yes, please.
7: John Jacob Jingleheimer Schmidt. This is the second verse. Mm. John Jacob Jingleheimer Schmidt.
8: Mm.
7: His name is my name too. The people always shout, there goes John Jacob Jingleheimer Schmidt. Da-di-da-di-da-di-da-da. Bugger me, there's a third verse.
8: Nice.
7: Do you want to hear it?
8: Yeah, sure.
7: John Jacob Jingleheimer Schmidt, his name is my name too.
8: Yep.
7: Whenever I go out, the people always bloody shout. There goes John Jacob Jingleheimer Schmidt. And it's just repeat and repeat and repeat.
8: Really?
7: So I'm thinking to myself, for those of you who have a certain intellect and vintage, why did I wake up singing that song? 133-693, Saturday morning, or as we like to call it in our house, Saturday morning confusion. 133-693. Joe Wodonga, morning.
9: Good morning, Cameron. JC666 superstar here.
7: That's the one, superstar.
9: Lord of Lords. The best musician there is, the man of a thousand voices. Dangerous Thriller, the devil.
7: Yeah. So you're the man of a thousand voices, Joe?
9: Yes.
7: Just do one for us.
9: Many artists are using my tapes that were

0: into Sony Music.
1: To Sony Music.
0: Yeah. I'm Michael Jackson, Bad, Dangerous, Thriller. Pink Floyd, Echoes, and Wish You Were Here.
1: Wish You Were Here. Could you hum it a little bit?
0: Wish You Were Here.
1: Yeah.
0: That's going to be much here.
1: What about something from the Beatles then? Because you'd be familiar, Joe, with the Beatles.
0: Oh, yes.
1: Have you got one Beatles?
0: From a young man to an old man now.
1: Yeah. Well, we sort of all are a bit, Joe. So, did you, when you were growing up, like the Beatles or the Rolling Stones?
0: The law.
1: Hmm?
0: You see all the law heroes, and they're given billions of dollars. Why can't the community put a place where criminals can go and come and go as they please, or not as they please, but under supervision? And society get the money happening for people who need money, you know, so they don't commit crimes.
1: It's a great idea. Where would we put them, Joe?
0: Yes.
1: Where would we put them, do you think?
0: Well, I'm saying that they should, like, come and go into the community, reintegrate into the community and society. Like, there might be billionaires who like company but can't find any company, you know?
1: Yeah. So what about somebody who has committed a dreadful crime? Would you not want them to stay in prison?
0: The next life, they are in chains and... aren't in the light. So if it's a terrible crime,
1: yeah,
0: it goes down to the devil, you know?
1: Oh, good point. Because the devil went down to Georgia. Did you know that?
0: He's a judge.
1: I know the devil. Well, yes. And the devil went down to Georgia. And then it all hit the fan after that, Joe.
0: Yes, that's fine.
1: I know. Joey, you keep in touch. Look after everybody there in Wodonga. Alison, good morning.
2: Hello. Just a little topic on sledging. Because I'm in Adelaide and Rowie's on, you know, the sports show all the time.
1: Five double A Rowie.
2: Yes, absolutely. And this footballer said to this other footballer on an opposing team, "Your wife's fat." And he goes, "That's because every time we have sex, I give her a biscuit."
1: What?
2: you win Rowie tomorrow, and that's exactly what he said.
1: He did not.
2: Yes, it was on the radio. Now, every time we have sex, I give her a biscuit.
1: That's wrong on so many levels.
2: But how clever. Like, that wasn't prescribed or rehearsed. It just came out of his mouth.
1: I think he's rehearsed it all right. He's probably used it on stage probably 100 or more times.
2: Maybe. Yeah. Now, my little top 10, well, it's more of a top 9. Mm. I think I was talking to my friend, Di, from Anglevale.
1: Mm.
2: 10 things you can't get into. Like, if you get a Vegemite jar and it's got those little yellow things that you have to get a knife to get into it, for goodness sake, it's Vegemite, it's not gold dust. Then your medication, you know, and it says press and turn. Well, I've nearly been on the floor pressing it and turning it to get into, like, a general medication.
1: Yeah.
2: Toothbrushes. Don't get me started on that. You know,
1: those little plastic things that you're trying to get up.
2: No. And you're up this side, you're up that side. Deli ham. And it says at the corner, peel here. Well, you try peeling, but you can't get into it, so you've got to get your knife out.
1: You do. And don't start me on anchovy tins.
2: Well, that's like a sardine tin.
1: I know.
2: That little thing, you've got to get your can out. And then I couldn't get into my cornflakes the other day because there was this real really severe plastic and I couldn't peel it, so I had to get my knife out to get into my cornflakes.
1: Don't you just loathe that. Now, if you and I were going out for a bite to eat on a Friday night and we go, well, why don't we just grab some pizza and we'll have a glass of wine with it? And I said, we'll have pizza with anchovy. Would you eat the pizza with the anchovy?
2: Double anchovy.
1: Thank you, God. Thank you. That's why I love you, Alison. Well done. Double anchovy. Right. Why would you not? Good work, girlfriend. Artie, morning.
3: Good morning, Tony Mac and Jay. You know Alan Kohler from the ABC that you mentioned?
1: I do.
3: Did you know he's the father of Chris Kohler that works on Channel 9 Finance News?
1: I did.
3: Oh, I thought you would. Anyway, with Trump, there was a saying.
1: They do the occasional semi-regular podcast together, which is just the joy, father and son talking finance.
3: I thought you'd know. Anyway, with Trump, I would ask him to clean up the mess that he created, and you know what that is? It's the fuel prices that he's contributed, and it goes no better for the Labor government. There's crime every 45 minutes in Victoria, the top state that has got crime. If these crims went to the old Coburg Pentridge when my mate used to work there, they would never want to go back.
1: Yeah, it's disturbing and distressing and annoying all at the one time.
3: Anyway,
1: what are we going to do to fix it, Artie?
3: You were talking about praying on a mountain before, so Elvis sang a song. Did you say your prayers on a mountain to the Lord? He sang a song, "You Gave Me a Mountain."
1: And what a track. If I had a favourite, that would be in my top three of Elvis Presley.
3: Well, it's a great song.
1: Lord, You Gave Me a Mountain.
3: That's the one.
1: A mountain I will never a mountain I will never climb.
3: Glad you know it.
1: I know, Artie, I know very, very little, but occasionally one pops up. Thank you. Keep in touch. And we might get some prices just to give people a sense leading into what could be a difficult time between now and Christmas in terms of those petrol prices. Keep in touch. Helen, morning.
4: Good morning, Tony.
1: Helen.
4: Hi. I was going to tell you about my grandmother.
1: Please.
4: And I am. You must have plenty of time at this time of the morning. Maybe not.
1: So much time.
4: Oh, well, I'm going to bore you with my grandmother. My grandmother was born in 1880, and she was married three times. Her first husband left and went to France, and he never came back.
1: So then
4: the second husband, they had three children. They had three daughters with her. She had three daughters with her second husband. And at that, the youngest would have been only about one or two. And he passed away of an illness. And in the old country, for everything, because they didn't know what it was, they would call it oftika, and it would be anything. So nobody knew what he died of. But because she was so poor, she had to remarry again. Her third husband was my grandfather. And when they got married, he said to her, because she had three daughters, and he had two older children, she had to adopt two of the children. He didn't want the youngest daughters. So my grandmother adopted, they kept the eldest daughter because she could work on the farms. And the youngest two, she adopted out to two families that didn't have children. The eldest of those two daughters, she must have been in an abusive family because she walked act, and it would have taken her at least as a young child 2-3 hours to where my grandmother was and begged for her to take her back and not send her to the family. But my grandfather did warn her, so she had to take her back to that family. But the youngest one, she was very much loved, my Auntie Sophie. But as when my Auntie Sophie, the youngest, was about 5, and her family, and plus the eldest one, the older of the two sisters, that family as well decided to go to America and to live in America. And as luck would have it, both families went to Detroit, and both families went to the same church, the Macedonian Church in Detroit. But the two sisters didn't know that they were sisters. The older of the two sisters, she knew she was adopted, but the younger one, they never told her. Can I go back 1 minute?
1: Please.
4: When my grandmother found out that the two girls were going to the America, the youngest one, she went to her school. But at that time, my grandfather had passed away, my mother's father. And so my grandmother was all in black. And my grandmother went to say goodbye to the youngest of the two sisters. And she said to her, "I'm your mother." And the youngest one goes to my grandmother, "You're not my mother." She goes, "I've got a very beautiful mother." She goes, "You're ugly." My grandmother. My mother told me all about my history, but when I met my two aunties, they both told me their stories as well. But anyway, we go back to Detroit. The two sisters grew up in Detroit going to the same community functions. And when they were about, the youngest would have been 18 and the older one 20, my grandmother's brother went to America as well to live with his family. And he knew where both...
1: In approximately what decade?
4: We're talking in 1926.
1: A long time ago.
4: My mother was born in 26.
1: 100 years ago.
4: Oh, yes. My mother would have turned 100 this Sunday. So they were younger than her. But, yes, in about 1925, 26. My grandmother's brother went to America, and all of the Macedonians would congregate at that church, and it was a hall at the back.
1: Just need to get to the Reader's Digest version of the story.
4: Oh, sorry.
1: Yeah, you're right.
4: Oh, I'll quickly say that everybody used to go there.
1: Yes.
4: And there was a dance on, and my grandmother's brother knew the two sisters, where they were adopted into. He went to the elder one and he said to her, "You have a sister." And she knew she did. And he goes to her, he showed her the girl. He said, "The girl in the red dress, she's your sister." So my Auntie Christina waited for her to go to the toilet.
1: Yes.
4: And she followed her. And she goes to her, "You're my sister." And the younger one goes, "No, I haven't got a sister. I'm an only child." She goes, "No, you're adopted like I am. We're sisters." On the way home, she told her adoptive parents that, you know, what the
1: older
4: one.
1: How would
4: one
1: she have known
4: said.
1: That, though?
4: Who? The older one.
1: Well, either.
4: Oh, the older one knew she was adopted, always.
1: Right.
4: The younger one never. She never knew. She thought she was an older child, a only child. And the family were made not to tell her, so she didn't know she was adopted.
1: What a story. Helen, so what's the tag to that great story?
4: That my mother met her sisters 50 years later. She found out, I mean, my mother always knew she had sisters, but my aunties never knew about my mother's side of the family. So my mother met her sisters for the first time when she was 50.
1: There are so many of yarns not dissimilar to that, which we should do a whole session on that one time. Now, just before I let you go, albeit briefly, what happened to our little perfect little pony on the weekend?
4: Oh, no, he had a nosebleed.
1: Oh, that's always going to do it.
4: Yeah, he had a nosebleed, and how good was Craig Williams? He didn't push the horse.
1: No, he didn't. No.
4: So that he, yeah, so that he doesn't cause more injury.
1: Yeah.
4: No, he had a nosebleed. Oh, I was so disappointed.
1: Did you see the number that came up in race 9 at Flemington on the weekend?
4: I think I, what was it called?
1: It was Pondalowy, number 11.
4: I know.
1: $46 the win.
4: And there was another horse in, that won, that came third in race, an earlier race, and it came third, but the odds were about $20 or something for third.
1: Happy days, if you don't mind, Helen. Thank you. Nathan, Sandra, Leo, you stay right where you are. We'll come to you next. All part of Australia Overnight.
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1: Stressed, you would not believe it. Stressed, yes, stressed is desserts backwards. Adam, thank you for share. Nice. If you watch Reuters, Wall Street, other impartial news online media, you will see just how bad things are financially in America. Well, Adam, I think we all understand that. You're right. If you watch Reuters, no, the other one is G'day T-Mac, lying in bed. This is from 739. Lying in bed, extreme lower back, upper back, neck injury pain, so bad. Thank you so much for the show.
9: Wow.
1: 739, that's very kind, very generous. We hope that you're doing okay and you somehow come through the other side of this presumably difficult time. In other words, surgery, post-surgery, waiting for surgery. You and there will be many other people in not a dissimilar circumstance. But for you to actually just send that note through is exactly why we're here. It's exactly why we do a program like this, where we talk to people, people from around Australia contribute, where people get to have a bit of fun, bit of a laugh, bit of a giggle, and some great stories. We hope that you make a recovery sooner rather than later. Nathan, good morning.
15: Morning, Tony. How are you?
1: Well, thank you for asking. What's happening in your world?
15: I haven't rang for 2 weeks. I was sick.
1: Okay, now? Feeling better?
15: I was in hospital for 2 weeks.
1: Oh, wow. Everything all right?
15: Yeah, I had the RSV virus. I found out.
1: So just explain to us the RSV.
15: It's like a virus in your chest.
1: In the chest.
15: I couldn't breathe or anything for 2 weeks. I couldn't breathe. And then I had asthma on top of that. And then they put me in a coma for a week, for 7 days.
1: A coma for 10 days?
15: 7 days.
1: Seven.
15: And then I got out, I woke up on a Saturday afternoon about 1 o'clock. They had to rush me to from where I live to Frankston Hospital.
1: And how are you feeling now, Nathan?
15: Good. I'm all right. Feeling all right. I just got a bit of I got asthma.
1: Yeah.
15: And I had to luckily I got to hospital.
1: Mm.
15: My breathing wasn't 100%, and they rushed me to. From one hospital to another hospital, to Frankston Hospital.
1: Who looks after you when you're at home?
15: I live with my wife and my mum and dad.
1: And so mum and dad are not far away. Your wife's pretty...
15: No, we live in the same house.
1: Oh, in the same house. And so your partner's there, your wife is there, and they can keep an eye.
15: Yeah. I had... Same problem I had before in February this year, like a pneumonia. I had really bad, couldn't breathe. I was sent to One Day Hospital where I live, and then they rushed me from there to Frankston Hospital for two weeks.
1: Nathan, you've had a run. Well, you're home, you're safe, you're in good care, and you're feeling a lot better than you did just a week or so ago.
15: Yeah, and they had to put me in. I got through it. And the Frankston Hospital, they're lovely staff are there, really nice.
1: And they looked after you well. Well, I can tell you they'll be listening, and messages will get back to the hospitals, and certainly the people at the Frankston Hospital have looked after you so very, very well. And it's good to have you back on the program, Nathan. Thank you. Leo on the road. How was the weekend? Busy.
16: Busy, yes. It's also busy tonight. We're coming into the end of season. For example, the football season's ending. Those are going through the finals or their grand final. Then after that, they have a silly Saturday or something. That makes it busy as well. And then you've got awards nights.
1: Yeah, so a lot of those. I heard you talking to Ross and Russ on the Brekkie program Friday morning, and I was enchanted by the fact that, A, you're up early, and I think you said to Ross and Russ on 3AW Brekkie, you were starting to pick up people ready to go to that game nice and early, the G, from about 2 o'clock, half past 2 in the morning, Friday morning.
16: Exactly. There were reserves. Basically, the first ones were security, and then there's one that did something lighting and a couple of catering. I picked up quite a few. Because of my hours are 9 p.m. to roughly 9 a.m., on weekdays, and then the weekend I do Friday, Saturday, I do 6 to 6. I find that the peak hours. I get to listen to you and to the guys in the morning.
1: Which is great.
16: Yes. But no, yeah, it's been busy. We're coming into the busy season. Virtually my year can be, draw a line from about now to just after, say, daylight. That's when it starts to slow down because we get winter. Not many things are happening. And, yeah, it goes from there.
1: Yeah, and I think you're right, particularly in Melbourne, certainly as opposed to South Australia and WA. I mean, that dreary time where I think it just, people tend to stay indoors a little, and then you come into spring and all of a sudden there's a certain vibrancy that may have been lacking for some months.
16: Exactly.
1: Yeah.
16: Also, I saw petrol today, just now, $2.28. That's going to hurt.
1: Do we thank President Trump for this?
16: Yes. I mean, it was going okay before he started his little war. But the only thing I can say is he's totally, totally, greatly underestimated the Iranians, and they're hurting.
1: Hurting. America's hurting. And as a consequence, the world is now hurting.
16: Exactly.
1: And it's gonna take a little while. A little while.
16: I think a lot longer than that, a little while, unfortunately. I don't see any quick end to this because they're just, I don't know what it is.
1: And yet the president comes on every few days and says it's all done, all dusted, we've got them, and they're crippled. Well, I don't think so.
16: I know they're crippled, but we haven't got them. They're not going to stop. You know, it's
1: well, if they're crippled, why are they still operating? So they're not crippled.
16: They're crippled, but at the same time, they want this.
1: Who wants it?
16: The Iranians want a conflict that will, in their view or their beliefs, that it'll bring on the second coming of whoever. Be it Christ, Muhammad, whatever. And they believe
1: what?
16: They're going to see our truth. Yes.
1: So you mean there's mums, dads, children at home going, thank God this is happening because this is going to bring the new God to us. What?
16: No. The people above them are doing it. The mums and dads want it to end. Like every other war and every other conflict. They want it to end. But the people above them...
1: Which people above them?
16: The clerics.
1: Which?
16: The clerics. Well, there's 33 of them, apparently. There's 33 groups. Once the top was executed or was killed in that attack, there's now 33 different organizations that they have to deal with. It's no longer one government. But it was designed that way, so if something did happen to the top, that the whole thing would be... the authority will still be there.
1: Gee, they're going along beautifully now, Leo, aren't they? Thank you. It's all working out just as they wanted. I don't think so. Anyway, we'll see what happens. It's just a really tough time, and it impacts the world, as if we didn't know that would be the case. Australia Overnight, morning.
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1: Sandra's in Ringwood. Good morning, Sandra.
24: Morning, Tony.
1: Morning, Sandra.
24: I wanted to talk to you about a couple of things.
1: Please, go.
24: I went with a couple of friends to see Hello Dolly.
1: How good was it?
24: In Nunawaddin on Saturday night.
1: Where was it?
24: It was in the round at Nunawaddin on Saturday night.
1: In the round at Nunawaddin?
24: Yeah. So have you been there? It's a new complex.
1: No, I've not.
24: That's been built.
1: No, I've not. Tell me about it. Tell us about it.
24: Oh, yeah, you sort of sit there and you sort of, the theatre's in the round and it's, and you watch the performance, It was two acts, and it was really, really good.
1: Not too cold?
24: No.
1: Perfect.
24: It was air conditioned. It was very, very pleasant.
1: It's inside. It's not.
24: Yeah. It's inside.
1: You said in the round, I assumed it may have been outside.
24: No. It's all interior. Yeah.
1: Many people.
24: I was a bit disappointed. It could have been better, a little bit better attended, but I think it's on till the 20th of September if people are interested in going.
1: Now, are you familiar with the Tim Rice composition of Jesus Christ Superstar?
24: Yeah, I went and saw the original with Trevor White, Marsha Hines, and John English as Judas. It was fantastic.
1: So that would have been St Kilda?
24: That was in the 70s.
1: At the Palais?
24: No, it was in Sydney, actually. It was at the State Theatre, I think.
1: Okay. And I happened to listen to the original Australian soundtrack. Did a comparison, Jay. You'll love this. Did a comparison yesterday, Sunday. Because I don't have any friends. So I was just hanging out with my little machine there, and I listened to the original soundtrack of Jesus Christ Superstar circa 71, 72. So I listened to that one and then listened to a more upbeat version from the UK and or America. I can't remember now which one it was. The Australian version was really, really good. but very little orchestra. It was all about rock band, because it was sort of like this rock opera. It was all about the music of a rock band. It was only sometime later where the really interesting, where it became orchestral, which was quite amazing for those times. Sandra, I digress. So you had a lovely time, presumably.
24: Yeah, I did. Can I talk to you about something else?
1: You certainly may.
24: Yeah.
1: Not only can you, you may.
24: I wanted to talk to you about my friendship that I've had with my friend Claire.
1: Now, Claire, for how long?
24: Class in primary school.
1: So you're in primary school, so the best part of 20 plus years.
24: No, I'm 71 now.
1: No, surely not.
24: Yeah, so we were 12 years old. Or she might have been 11, and I was 12. And so we've been friends for 60 odd years.
1: Oh, Sandra, we love those stories. That's exactly the sort of story we're looking for. Thank you, Sandra. If you've just joined us, they're the stories we asked, because I wrote down friends, your best friend, and for how long have you been friends? Over how many years? Best part of 60 in Sandra's situation. 133693.
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1: I love this text from 843 who says, T-Mac, according to the majority of callers on 5AA in Adelaide, a vote for One Nation solves literally every problem in Australia. I assume that includes my leaky kitchen tap and the state of our roads. Can't wait for the utopia to begin.
34: News is next. 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
3: I'm Chris McCarthy. Latest polling shows more than a quarter of voters believe the Liberal Party is best placed to manage Australia's economy. 74% of respondents to the Resolve Political Monitor were concerned about the federal debt, with 48% demanding the government slash spending. Voter preference between Labor, the Coalition and One Nation was mostly unchanged. A sixth man has been arrested as a part of federal investigations into alleged terrorist propaganda. Alex Riddell has more.
6: The 30-year-old man was with his family about to fly to Abu Dhabi when he was arrested at Melbourne International Airport. It comes after multiple electronic devices were seized during a search warrant executed at a home by the AFP and Victoria Police in May this year. He's been charged with possessing violent extremist material and refusing to help police gain access to his phone. Police will allege he was part of a group chat involving other Victorian men who were receiving and sharing terrorist propaganda. Alex Riddell, Melbourne.
3: Both major political parties have condemned comments made by One Nation leader Pauline Hanson about the Prime Minister's late mother. In a resurfaced podcast, Senator Hanson suggested Marianne Albanese stayed in public housing for too long. Anthony Albanese has emotionally refuted the comments. The opposition has also condemned the remarks. Australia's first female High Court judge, Mary Gaudron, has died aged 83. Gaudron's career was defined by a determination to challenge discrimination. A critical incident investigation has been declared after a crash with a police car in Sydney's southwest. Officers collided with a Kia while under lights and sirens in Bosley Park, sending both vehicles into separate houses. Two women were hospitalised with critical injuries. Some hospital emergency departments are using new AI software to help spot life-threatening sepsis. The system operates like a traffic light signal to alert staff to patients at immediate risk of severe infection. Dr. Ramit Shetty says the technology could offer a blueprint for hospitals across the country.
8: We're very excited that we are using these kind of tools in departments because it takes that pressure out of our clinicians and gives them an additional tool to keep an eye on patients.
3: Students could have their screen time limited at school next year in a bid to improve learning outcomes. New South Wales public schools will limit time spent on laptops, tablets and computers to 15 minutes a day for kindergarten to year two students. Also making news, a number of key industry figures have welcomed calls from the founder of artificial intelligence firm Anthropic to slow the rollout of the technology. It comes amid a number of warnings AI agents could have dire consequences for humanity if left unchecked.
34: Finance with the 3AW app. You have the power of 3AW in the palm of your hand. So add it to your phone now. Melbourne's own 3AW.
3: North Melbourne has kept its AFLW winning streak intact with a narrow 10-point victory over Carlton. The Kangaroos have won a record 32 straight matches. Vice-captain Ash Riddell has told Fox the side wasn't fazed by being down at half-time.
9: Yeah, it's an exciting challenge and we love it. And we've had that over against Brisbane a couple of weeks ago as well. So I think we get excited by that. You can see the girls smiling as we came in at three-quarter time. And, yeah, we want that challenge, so it's great.
3: The Adelaide Crows will continue with coach Matthew Nicks next season despite his side's humbling loss to the Brisbane Lions. In NRL, the Panthers are through to their seventh straight preliminary final after defeating the Roosters 19-12. The result means the Roosters will host the Sharks in a do-or-die semi-final on Saturday. And Chaz Mostert has won the first round of the Supercars Enduro Cup with co-driver Fabian Coulthard.
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14: Checking your weather around the country. Partly cloudy in Perth with a chance of morning fog and a top of 24 degrees. Adelaide, a shower or two, reaching highs of 18. 21 degrees in Hobart with a possible late shower. Melbourne, a shower or two and a top of 19. Showers in Canberra and 21 degrees, Sydney 26 degrees and partly cloudy. Mostly sunny in Brisbane and a top of 25 degrees and in Darwin 35 and sunny.
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1: Now welcome all our friends through 6PR in Perth. After a very solemn, engaging, informative, wonderful program, 6PR in Perth, put together by the great Katie, puts it all together. The host, well, the host just comes in, talks, goes home. It's really Katie, the executive producer, who puts it all together. Big welcome to everybody through 6PR in Perth. Morning! My name is Anthony Robin McManus. Nice to have your company. If you would like to join us, you'll be joining people like 5AA in Adelaide. It could be 3AW here in Melbourne or the ACE Radio Network, for example. Things about which we have been chatting in no particular order. We make notes, but it never really goes anywhere. Jay, I'm not too sure why we bother. Why do we bother? We never use any of this material.
16: We like to practice our writing with pens and paper.
1: Pretty much. At no point do we ever get to any of this material. Having said that, we've been taking lots of calls about Friends, only because it occurred to us over the weekend. What was that song that I said that we should play? Don Williams. Don Williams had a song called You're My Best Friend. And here it is now. No, not yet. Okay, you'll get it ready shortly. And I just thought to myself, I hadn't heard it for 100 years. How many years? 100 years. And I thought, isn't that just lovely? A tribute to, in this particular situation, was his wife, was his best friend. So he wrote that down. The other thing that I do want to talk to you about is shoes. Now, wandered into a very little busy supermarket area yesterday. And sat down and poured a little black coffee in the shopping centre, and by observation noticed how many people were going through, and we looked at shoes, as you do, you look at somebody's shoes. How many people do you think were wearing a leather style shoe in that 45 minutes of viewing? Not one. Staggering, I know. Alert the media. Oh, hang on, we are the media. Alert the media. people are no longer wearing shoes, particularly on the weekend, presumably. So very cash. Everybody, well, when I say everybody, 99.9%, were all wearing a runner of some description, like a sand shoe. Not like a Dunlop Volley. Oh, no, no Dunlop Volleys. But high-end Brooks or you know, the what do they call it? The, what's the NB? The NB. Whatever it is. So one of those brands. Thanks for your help there, Jay, jumping in all over it. Thank you. So they were the brands that were there. And so no shoes per se. And it just occurred to me how many shoes you might have at home. How many, New Balance, thank you. How many shoes you might have at home? How many pairs of shoes? So when I got back, I thought to myself, well, I'll just check how many shoes, how many pairs of shoes. I have three pairs of shoes. Like when I say shoes, good shoes. One of them's a pair of R.M. Williams for about, which I've had for about, I don't know, 25, maybe nearly 30 years. Recently put a new sole, and they're amazing. They would be for a dress-up and a couple of other leather shoes. Everything else is very cash. So it just occurred to me, I wonder how many people have massive collections of shoes and then some have minimal shoes. So we're looking minimal shoe. That's the topic. 133693. And friends, speaking of friends, this was a little track that we selected earlier, a little track from Don Williams. Thank you. Here it is. Have a listen to this.
0: All my things.
1: Sing along if you know the words. It talks about my best friend.
0: You brought love like I've never known.
1: Don Williams is the artist.
0: You gave life
1: to our children.
0: To our children.
1: But.
0: And to me. A reason to go on.
1: Sing along if you know the words.

0: lovely. So out of that, it just occurred to me that would be many people that have a long-term friend. Now, it may be a husband, maybe a wife, might be a boyfriend, girlfriend, whatever the case may be. Or people have already been reporting earlier in the program about a friend that goes back 40, 50, 60 or more years as a friend. And somebody may have met in the school ground. And there would be people that have those sorts of stories. I've tried to contact people, men, women, with whom I went to school, going back to primary school, going back to St. Benedict's, going back to St. Cecilia's, going back to Glen Iris State School. I've reached out to many, many people. Not one of them were interested in having a conversation. Not one, Jay, wanted to talk to me. Not one.
1: Pikers.
0: Pikers. Jeez. No, it's not true. Well, there was one girl that I liked at school, and she would have all have been, she may have been 7 or 8, maybe 9. And her name was, should I say her name? I'll just use the first name, Mary Ann. Oh. And from a distance, and I would actually watch her at play lunch, watch her at lunchtime and afternoon tea, and the way she would hold that third pint of milk in the morning, the way she would hold that bottle. Oh, baby. And I often wonder whatever happened to Mary Ann from St. Cecilia's all those years ago. Wonder if she's listening. Wouldn't it be funny if she was listening? 133693. Trev, morning.
2: Good morning.
0: Trev.
2: Ben Carroll.
0: What do we need to know about Premier Ben Carroll of Victoria?
2: Well, all of a sudden he seems to find a lot of money to build a new academy, and I had to laugh what he said on his press release that we're good at getting things done quickly.

0: they know my face very well. Every time the girl says, there's no one here, no one in at the moment to talk to, I say, all right, I'll just take a seat here until someone turns up. Behold me, 5 minutes, 10 minutes later, a guy, this guy, and I've met him three or four times, comes out and has a chat to me. And I keep saying to him, mate, stop blowing smoke up my ass.
1: Yeah, okay, well, I think we've got the picture. And then what did they say? Yeah.
0: Well, it got towed away as last Monday, but it was back again, and the police turned up, I don't know whether it was Thursday or Friday, they went and had a little chatty with him, and he seemed to, they're only there 5 minutes, I thought, oh, this could take a while, I'll probably go through the place. They're only there 5 minutes and left, and there was a thumbs up between him and the police, and I thought, what is going on here? Then Friday, late Friday afternoon.
1: So the question presumably then, Trev, would be, did the police and or did they determine if an offence was being committed?
0: Well, they just took photos of his truck with the chipper on the back.
1: So that would be no offence was being committed.
0: No, well, anything's unregistered sitting on the side of the, in the street or, they can't do anything. I just thought, although they might have been there for another reason. So, see, the two don't gel together, the council and police. It's if it's mobile, yes, the police get involved, but if it's parked on the street, that's council. Now, but you did have a guy ring back last time, and I didn't get my next move. And he did say something, but I didn't catch what it was.
1: I can't remember either. I mean, we do something like 50 calls a morning, so I can't remember exactly what would have been said, Trev.
0: Had the last Friday, a van went past. It's a council guy that looks after parking, and I've had two with him over these, and I just, it was about, you know, 5 to 5, so he was probably heading back to council office to knock off. I just threw my arms in the air. What are you guys doing? And because one vehicle's still parked on the road, unregistered, nothing happening.
1: Trev, it's an intriguing time. Keep us up to date on that. Look at all those texts coming in. I hope Norwood defeat Sturt by 1 point in the SANFL Grand Final. Phil, good on you. Thank you. Norwood will do okay, I think. Norwood have had a pretty good season. It's my team. Love those red legs. Tony, my best friend Trace and I have been friends and looked after each other for 42 years. Well done, Mark. That's love. Trump, apart from all else, our global oil crisis. Some years back intervened. Venezuela, control of vast quantities of crude oil. High-tech refinery nearby Texas in the Western Hemisphere. Thank you. Not too sure what any of that means, but I'll go with it anyway. According to majority of callers on AA, oh, I think we've read that one out previously. I think you're right. Utopia. When will Utopia arrive? Julian, Brian, Kyra, Philomena will come to you next. Australia overnight.
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6: Hello, darling. This is Lewis. It's so nice to have you back where you belong.
7: Sing along if you know the words. You

0: bow, bow. Don't try that at home. How good is that? Hello, Julian. Good morning.
1: Good morning. Somebody from 3AW some years ago saw the Bette Midler revival on Broadway and said Bette Midler was brilliant as Dolly.
0: Oh, I can imagine.
1: Now, there was also a version in London about 30 years ago with Danny LaRue, the only time a man has ever played Dolly.
0: And it was done by the great Danny LaRue.
1: That was very strange that a man would
0: clever.
1: Be cast. Mm? Of course, the original was Carol Channing, who played in Australia in the 1970s in Gentlemen Preferred Blondes at the Princess Theatre. There was always a jealousy between Carol Channing and Barbara Streisand, that Carol Channing never got the film.
0: But Barbara, did Barbara...
1: Streisand did the movie.
0: She did the film, Walter, didn't she? Of course she did.
1: Walter Matthau and Michael Crawford, and as you played Louis Armstrong, of course, give credit to the great Australian star several times, Jill Perryman, in the original and the 90s revival in Melbourne and around Australia as Dolly. Did you see it?
0: So Channing, no. So Carol Channing was... So you're saying she was the first one to do Dolly? You're
1: part of
0: the expression.
1: First one to do it. And they brought out for J.C. Williamson an actress who's died not long ago called Carol Cook. And, of course, Jill Perryman was famous for doing that role around Australia. Did you see Jill do it around the country?
0: No, I didn't. But you look at that. That 10 Tony Awards for Carol Channing. 10, if you don't mind. Or the show did, not so much her, but certainly she was part of that.
1: I think Angela Lansbury also played it later. And I think Ann Miller, the famous dancer, also played it. I think they did a Brisbane production of it a long time ago with Amanda Muggleton as Dolly and Darren James.
0: She was just... Amanda Muggleton was brilliant.
1: Did you hear the interview with Darren James yesterday?
0: No, but I will. Was that a special guest on 3AW yesterday?
1: That's right, Amanda, the prisoner star. I'd like to ask you another question. I know you're busy. Now, I reckon that the biggest draw at the MCG is after the Olympic Games would have been the Reverend Billy Graham. I've got a record here. I'm sure he played here a number of times, and I'm sure it was the MCG. I've got a record here. A 45 EP. I'm sure it would have played well in excess of 110,000 people. Could you verify that?
0: So we'll just find out. I think you're right about that. It was a massive crowd because many would have been sitting on the ground itself and in the then existing stands. So they're saying that the overall, so the 59 crowd was something like 143,000.
1: People in there.
0: I know. Over 130, some estimated 140. That was in 1959.
1: And he came here several times. Didn't he come here for Flemington Racecourse too?
0: That I can't answer offhand.
1: How many came for the Pope?
0: Which Pope?
1: I think it was the Polish Pope, Karol Wojtyła, wasn't it?
0: Don't know, but just looking at those, I mean, that's a massive crowd, really, 143. But let's say it's somewhere between that 130, let's call it 138,000 people at the MCG. I've just changed the
1: Incredible. But what about when the Queen came? Now, I'm sure it was a Sunday match. The Queen and Prince Philip watched a match with Fitzroy and Richmond, and I'm sure Kevin Murray was introduced to the Queen and Prince Philip, and he got the MBE, didn't he?
0: Did he have tattoos at that stage?
1: Yeah, I think several Fitzroy players had tattoos. The other was the legend Alan Butch Gale.
0: So that's a really good question for people around Australia. In various football markets, whether it be in Melbourne Town, whether it be in Perth, whether it be in Adelaide, your favourite player that you first noticed having tattoos, 133-693. Julian, thank you. We'll talk to you a bit later on. Brian, morning. Welcome.
2: Yes, good morning, Tony.
0: Brian.
2: I was just I was going to vote for the One Nation Party this year, but gee, that was a pretty low blow Pauline Hanson said about the people that live in housing commission places.
0: I think we can all say she's lost the plot.
2: Anyone who votes her, no one's going to listen to her. She's a bag of bloody wind, mate.
0: And for how long do you think before she uses the leadership, and who will take over that leadership by One Nation?
2: Well, she even took the Deputy Prime Minister from the other club. He shouldn't have gone there. He must have lost the plot to join her.
0: Barnaby could be leading the party sooner than rather than later.
2: Yeah. Oh, she's a dead set must miss, mate. She's probably selling fish in a fish shop there, grouse snapper, and she's putting Port Jackson sharks in. You wouldn't know what she's up to.
0: So I think the idea of a great leader is somebody who can read the room.
2: Yeah.
0: And the gut feeling that I see, and tell me if I'm wrong, I don't know that she's particularly reading the room well.
2: She's got as much personality as someone in a burning orphanage, mate.
0: Well, yeah, it's a little harsh. Idea of having an understanding of what people want, what people demand, what the future is, and how you're going to lay that out as a plan for Australia. And I'm bugging if I can see it through One Nation.
2: You're right. She's lost the plot, mate. There's no doubt about that. Yeah. I love and leave you and good health to you, mate.
0: Good on you, Brian. You keep in touch. Look after yourself. It's an interesting time politically, and we don't necessarily like to get into politics at this time in the morning, except that when people raise it. And some of the things that people say, whether they do it on that, what do they call that TV station that people, the ABC, not the ABC 24, News 24,
3: News,
0: is it?
3: Yeah, News 24. 24.
0: It's called News 24. And so it's all about vast opinion. It's great, wonderful theatre, as I keep saying. It's brilliant theatre. God only knows you'd love to be on it. But it's great theatre. And by definition, it draws people in with the sole idea of dividing people. Bring them in, give them all this information and divide and conquer. That's the idea of those sorts of programs, in my view. But come and have your say. 133-693.
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0: Jay, today would have been the anniversary. Sorry, I'll start again because it's his birthday. So his birthday today, and I speak of the late Father Bob Maguire. Father Bob Maguire was born on this day in 1934. He was 88 when he passed away in 2023. Father Bob Maguire would be known to many people here in Victoria. The Australian Catholic priest, media personality, great community worker, to say the least. From 05 through until 06, he joined Jewish comedian Johnny Safran. Morning, John. To co-host a program on SBS TV back in the day, Speaking in Tongues, also co-hosted the nighttime version of Sunday Night with Safran on Triple J. It was remarkable radio and, it was just Father Bob at his finest. Some years later, when co-hosting the Brekkie program with Stephen Bartholomew Mills in Perth, program simply known as Millsy and Tony Mac. And so I said to Millsy and then producers, I've got this person, and I served as an altar boy at St. Michael's in Ashburton. And his name's Father Bob Maguire. And I kept in touch with Father Bob all those years, through Cadets, Pakapanyal, lots of other projects on which Father Bob had worked. And I said, look, why don't we put him on, as part of our regular guest, as a regular guest every 2 or 3 weeks from memory, on 6PR in Perth, which I did. Well, of course, for the most part, people in Western Australia all went, who? What? Who? This can't be real. He can't be a real priest. God only knows he was more than a real priest. He was an extraordinary human being. And so I think of him fondly to this day. I was an altar boy, St. Michael's in Ashburton, circa, I'm thinking, 1964, around that point, in St. Mick's. And Father Bob was the first priest with whom I ever served as an altar boy. So that was a great relationship over many, many years. And even in Cadets, when he was the chaplain at Pakapanyal, he was amazing. And told everybody, don't worry about going to Mass, go home and listen to the footy. And everybody stood up and went to the footy. I mean, he was a remarkable human being. Remember him fondly. Would have been his birthday today, born on this day in 1934. And 3 years ago, we lost him in 2023. Monday, 14th September 2026. Good morning, Kyra. Hello.
12: Good morning, Tony. How are you?
0: Oh, thank you for asking. More importantly, how are you, Kyra?
12: Not too bad. Getting there slowly, recovering slowly still. But, that's why I haven't rang Tony. Normally I might ring you here and there, but not for quite a few weeks.
0: So just bring us up to date, Kyra. For those that don't know, have you been back in hospital of late?
12: Not at the moment. I've got to go back in another 3 months' time for another cancer operation. No, I had open heart surgery and I've got a pacemaker in me now.
0: When did that surgery take place? I missed that one.
12: A few weeks ago, just 2.5 weeks ago.
0: Okay. And so you're home now?
12: Yeah, that was at the Alfred, Tony. I think I rang you to let me know.
0: I think you did.
12: Yeah. So, yeah, slowly I'm getting a bit better. You're talking about, besides that, Tony, you're talking about friends, eh?
0: We were talking about friends and how important those friends and those friends that you've had for a long time, love you long time.
12: Well, as you know, I was born in New Zealand. I'm from there. Left there when I was two to Australia here. And I've had a girlfriend like that that lived next door to us in Christchurch since I was two. And now I'm 67, she's 60, well, nearly tomorrow, actually. So I've known her all that time. She lives over here in Australia now. So her name's Iwa.
0: And how often do you catch up with Iwa?
12: No, Iwa, Iwa.
0: Edwa.
12: How often?
0: Edwa.
12: Iwa.
0: Edwa.
12: How do you pronounce it, Tony?
0: Edwa.
12: No, Iwa.
0: Edwa. Edwa.
12: Idawa, Tony.
0: Yeah.
12: How often do I see her? When I go to Gippsland, Tony, when I go down to Painesville, she's got a house in Painesville now. And when I go to Maffa, and I seen her last weekend, actually, when it was Father's Day, actually, and caught up with her, and she came to see me in the Alfred Hospital, and Frankston Hospital. I heard Nathan talking, he was in there. I was there a while ago, too, so, yeah, they're very good there. I'm not wrapped in it, Frankston Hospital, but it's all right.
0: No,
12: it's You've got to go.
0: How often do you get down to Painesville at the moment?
12: How often? Mm. Well, it's a high school holidays coming up. I'm going down there in the next, probably the end of the week, probably the end of this week. So I'd probably stay down there for a week or so.
0: It's such a lovely place, isn't it?
12: Tony, I'm even thinking again. I've had the for sale sign three times out the front of my house for sale. And, you know, as you know, Tony, please give my condolences to Carolee, please.
0: Carolee Katzenbanis, I'll pass that on. She will be listening.
12: Yeah, she was there for me, Tony, last week, 6 months. She was there for me when I lost my mum 6 months ago. And, yeah, so please pass that on to her for me.
0: Certainly will.
12: And, And how's your grandson, Tony?
0: Grandson going along beautifully. Oh. The whole family doing really well, Kyra. Thank you for that. Keep in touch and we'll talk later in the week, Kyra. Philomena in Huntingdale. Good morning.
13: Good morning, Tony. Thank you for taking my call.
0: All right. More than
13: I'm
0: welcome,
13: a first-time caller to your program.
0: Well, welcome, and it's a big, big welcome to you, Philomena.
13: But I have been listening to you for a long, long time. Yeah. Tony, I was just ringing because you played that song, You're My Best Friend.
0: Yes.
13: And it brought back such good memories of my dear husband that I lost about 23 months ago. And he used to sit with me of an evening. We were married. We were a month short of 61 years when he passed away.
0: Oh,
13: and in the evening, we would sit together. This was our thing every evening after we had our dinner. And he'd hold my hand and he would sing that song to me.
0: Oh.
13: It brought back such special memories. Oh. He would play the guitar and he would sing and say, "This is what you mean to me."
0: And so he played the guitar
13: And he would sing. He loved singing. He was any time birthdays had to be celebrated, the guitar would come out. He loved singing.
0: Do you still have the guitar, Philomena?
13: Yeah.
0: Do you still have that guitar?
13: Yes, I've still got it.
0: Oh, wonderful.
13: Actually, I've got it and I'm giving it to my son.
0: Does your son play a little?
13: Yes, he plays a little. Nothing like his father, but he does play a little, yeah. Like my son plays according to music, whereas Derek just had that natural ability to play.
0: He could just pick up and play.
13: Almost
0: improvise.
13: If we went to parties, he loved to sing. He was just full of fun.
0: And Philomena, with that beautiful accent.
13: It meant so much to me because it just brought back all those lovely memories that we shared together.
0: Kind of you to say. With that beautiful accent, from where did you grow up?
13: From India.
0: Okay. And so when did you first come to Australia?
13: We came to Australia in
0: 1974.
13: Yes.
0: And did you know?
13: We were in Sydney.
0: Yeah.
13: And I was teaching. My first job was in a Catholic school over there. And I stayed for 30 years in the same school till I retired.
0: No.
13: Yes, it was a private Catholic school, yeah. That was my first job, and till I retired, I was in the same school. I did 23 years of full-time and 7 years of part-time.
0: Do you miss it a little bit?
13: Well, I still have a great love for children, and I've got neighbors' children. I've got anybody that can, you know, I go to church and I'll meet up with children.
0: Yeah.
13: I think that that's something really special that you've got to have if you want to be a teacher.
0: Yeah, of course.
13: I love kids, and I taught primary school, so the little ones were always a big attraction to me.
0: And Philomena, if I may ask you a question, when you lose a loved one, when you lose after
13: somebody
0: those,
13: who's so close to you,
0: so
13: yeah.
0: close, yeah. the ensuing years are challenging.
13: Very challenging, Tony. But I've got the most beautiful. I've got a son and a daughter. And a granddaughter, from the time I've lost my husband, she's there for me every weekend.
0: Oh.
13: She makes it a point on a Saturday or Sunday, Nanny, to come and be with me, to ask if I want anything. I'm really blessed, Tony. I am very blessed. I've got beautiful children and who take care of me. Yeah.
0: And do you cook?
13: I'm on my own, but they are there for me if I need them.
0: Do you cook?
13: Yes, I do. Yes.
0: Every day?
13: Not now. When I had my husband, I would cook every day. But now it's just me, so I make it easy. I may cook something and have the same thing. It doesn't worry me at all.
0: Yes. So you'll do something and that may last 2 or 3 days, maybe,
13: exactly.
0: or something
13: That's
0: like
13: right.
0: that.
13: Yeah. I enjoy reading. And my faith means a lot to me. Going to church, that's something that is a must for me. And when I can't go to church, you've got the beautiful religious programs on YouTube. Basically, I see my daily mass on YouTube every day if I can't get to the church. It's
0: wonderful. And Philomena, just my final question is, given that you've got that great, backup from family and
13: yeah.
0: grandchildren,
13: yes.
0: Does that suffice?
13: A granddaughter.
0: What about the idea of elements of moments of loneliness? People will often talk to me about that, and that can be challenging.
13: Well, Tony, I find what I can see. Derek and I, we did everything together. If we were working out in the garden, we were both there together.
0: Yeah.
13: We never went on separate holidays. So my husband and I were just involved in everything. We were never lonely. Basically, we were never lonely because it was always us together doing something. And even now after he's passed away, he loved his garden. So I'm continuing to look after his garden.
0: Wow, this is a great time
13: so
0: of the year.
13: I get out in the morning and do whatever I can in the garden.
0: And
13: just doing things around the house.
0: Yeah.
13: I keep my...
0: And this time of the year is a really good time because it's just starting to, you know, some of those shoots are coming out already in the last week or 10 days. And it changes
13: right.
0: your world,
13: yeah.
0: doesn't it?
13: And he loved his roses. And roses are really full-time.
0: Isn't that? Philomena,
13: you know, he'd grow these roses, Tony, and he'd go out when there was a lovely new rose, he'd cut it and he'd bring it and he'd come and he'd give it to me.
0: Oh.
13: He did all these lovely things for me. I was so blessed.
0: You're
13: to
0: blessed.
13: Have a husband like that.
0: How often have you been to India? Would you go back to India? Are you inclined?
13: I went this year in January with my daughter.
0: She
13: took me in January for a holiday, yeah.
0: Good. Which part, may I ask?
13: I went first to Coimbatore because that's where South India, where my children were born. Both my children were born in India. I brought them out when they were little. And then from there, we went to Hyderabad and Secunderabad. Then we went to Delhi to see the Taj Mahal.
0: Oh.
13: And then we went to Mumbai. Yes.
0: Wow.
13: And mind you, Tony, I'm going to be 85 in a week's time.
0: Oh, Philomena, God bless your heart and soul. Next time you go and say a few prayers, say one for members of this audience who will be touched by this wonderful phone call.
13: Thank you, Tony. Thank you so much.
0: Keep in touch.
13: And thank you so much. It's your program. Every night I'm listening to it.
0: That's very That's very kind.
13: Because I love my little transistor, and in the night when I have trouble sleeping and all, this is something that I could, you know, listen to and not to feel lonely.
0: And you've overwhelmed me, Philomena.
13: That's all right, Tony. You do the same to other people because I hear the way you talk to people and, you know. So I think it always goes both ways.
0: Thank you. What a great call. Philomena, just proving yet again, everybody has a story.
14: Apparently, a proper radio ad needs a professional voice actor and some somber music to remind you that what you're hearing is important and to really pull on the heartstrings.
7: We're not doing any of that. No paid actors, no music. Just the two of us having a genuine conversation, which is what Bear is all about.
14: See, the funeral industry has always operated a bit like those radio ads. A lot of pomp with very little substance. Polished showrooms, mahogany coffins, and the quiet suggestion that the more you spend, the more you love someone. And to be honest, in many cases, that suggestion isn't even a quiet one.
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14: 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All this before the next appointment starts.
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0: Yeah, what a lovely call from Philomena. Great name too, by the way. Tone, today is the birthday of the great Amy Winehouse. Yes, it is. Amy Winehouse today is a birthday girl. She was only 27, part of that so-called 27 group. Born in 1983, so she was a baby, really, but massive. 2007, her struggles with drugs and alcohol addiction became greater focus than her music, which was sad because her music was so good. She began binge drinking in 08 after kicking a drug habit and despite periods of abstaining from alcohol. It was actually the intoxication of the alcohol in the end. And it caused her early death at 27, Amy Winehouse. Monday, 14th September 2026. Look at that. Only some amazing text. G'day, Tone. I only have two pairs of shoes, one leather, one sand shoe, but my wife has about 80 pairs. That's what I'm looking for. 80 pairs. There you go. 80 pairs, you say. Also, I agree with Hanson about the dirty dog opposition leader that he did. And what he did to our hero, Ben Robert Smith. And I don't like the weak communist saying to take away our free speech. It's a long text, doesn't quite make sense. And something to do with his mother. Robert, you'll have to sort of clarify that as to So what all, it's just, it feels like a lot, and I'm not too sure that it makes sense to me. Today, the birthday of Amy, I mentioned that. The first player I noticed home with tattoos when I was a kid, Warren Jones from Carlton. He played from 1978 to 1988. That's when the Associated Tough Men with tattoos. Now, I'd rather not comment, says Michael. Thank you. Well, there was a time when you saw those much-loved players. It was unusual. Now we see it all the time. I mean, you wouldn't want to be playing for Collingwood at the moment and not have a tattoo. Not have a tattoo. Say that with tongue in cheek. But yes, those first players, the one for me, for whatever reason, I hope I've got this right, was Kevin Murray as a kid, watching Kevin Murray as a player, whilst I didn't barrack for Fitzroy. Certainly, you couldn't help notice him because he was so really good. Where are we off to? Kenny. We're not talking to Kenny? No, we've got to do a break. All right, Kenny, we'll come to you after that. 133-693, wherever you are, right around Australia. It's a Monday, 14th of September, 2026.
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0: Note here from 174 says, you know, Tony, VFA players were mainly the first back in the day to have tattoos. Interesting observation. And Jen says, oh, Philomena, why have you waited so long to call the program with Tony Mac? Please ring more often. What a beautiful accent. An inspiring lady. Thank you, Jen. Lovely thing for you to say. It is Australia Overnight Morning.
4: News is next. When you're ready to sell your home, call Ian Reid Vendor Advocates first.
0: Three.
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2: Hello, I'm Chris McCarthy. The federal government is demanding the One Nation leader apologise over comments made about the Prime Minister's late mother. Pauline Hanson used a podcast appearance to criticise Marianne Albanese's long-term use of public housing. The attack has been condemned by both the government and the opposition. Labor Senator Don Farrell has told News 24 mothers should be off limits in political debate.
3: There's a certain bitterness in One Nation's approach to the world that I find quite un-Australian. I think it was an appalling comment. I think Ms Hanson should apologise.
2: Nearly three quarters of surveyed voters are concerned by the level of Australia's debt, and almost half are demanding the government slash spending, according to the latest polling. The Resolve Political Monitor recorded mostly unchanged support between Labor, the Coalition and One Nation, but 23% of respondents say they've lost trust in the Prime Minister since the federal budget. The artificial intelligence industry is urging tech platforms to slow the rollout of advanced models for human safety. A number of former employees of AI firms have in recent weeks expressed their beliefs the technology poses a danger to humanity. Anthropic chief executive Dario Amodi has told CNN the sector needs to work together.
5: It's harder, but to some extent, the world has to work together. If we go too slow, I still believe that the wrong people will be in charge of the technology. And you know, that, again, will bring the probability of things going wrong very high.
2: Australia's first female High Court judge, Mary Gaudron, has died aged 83. Gaudron's career was defined by a determination to challenge discrimination. Governor-General Sam Mostyn has paid tribute, remembering her fierce intellect, integrity and deep commitment to justice. More than 100 people have been rescued from a stricken Indonesian passenger ferry in the Java Sea. The ship carrying 243 people lost contact on Sunday morning in bad weather. Renters, unit dwellers and low-income households could soon have access to solar energy. Federal and state energy ministers have agreed to look into making plug-in solar and batteries more widely available. Solar Citizens Chief Executive Heidi Lee Douglas says everyone wants to save money on their power bill.
6: This is a big win for anyone who's on a low income, a renter or an apartment, because you'll be able to get access to plug-in solar and batteries to bring down your energy bill.
2: Also making news, a critical incident has been declared after a police vehicle and another car crashed into two houses in Sydney's southwest. And a sixth man has been arrested in Melbourne as a part of federal investigations into alleged terrorist propaganda.
1: Finance. Listen live. Catch up. Grab the highlights. Enter to win. No matter where you are, you can do it all with the 3AW app.
2: The Panthers are anxiously waiting to find out what charge Nathan Cleary will face for collecting Hugo Savala's leg in a 19-12 win over the Roosters. A grade 2 dangerous contact charge could result in a ban for the preliminary final. Cleary has told Nine it was a tough 10 minutes in the bin.
8: I'm not a good watcher of the best times, let alone when I'm the one putting our team under pressure. So, yeah, felt horrible and felt guilty to put the boys in that position, but no, they're just a great side and they dig deep, and ultimately that 10-minute period won us the game.
2: In AFL, star midfielder Errol Goulden says he's prepared to step up as captain to help the Swans pursue an AFL premiership bid without injured skipper Callum Mills. Sydney will face minor premiers Fremantle at the SCG on Friday. And Supercars champion Chaz Mostert has won the first round of the Enduro Cup at the Bend 500.
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16: Checking your weather around the country. Partly cloudy in Perth with a chance of morning fog and a top of 24 degrees. Adelaide, a shower or two, reaching highs of 18. 21 degrees in Hobart with a possible late shower. Melbourne, a shower or two and a top of 19. Showers in Canberra and 21 degrees, Sydney 26 degrees and partly cloudy. Mostly sunny in Brisbane and a top of 25 degrees and in Darwin 35 and sunny.
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19: Would you see if we play that song, Don't Start Me Talking, Jay? Don't Start Me Talking. It's such a wonderful, brilliant piece. Because we should be talking. There are so many things about which we can chat. 133-693. Jump in nice and early. If you've just woken up for the first time this morning, nice to have your company. You might have been with us for a little while, but jump on board as well. 133-693. Text messages, love, love, love, love, love. 0477-693-693. For Perth listeners, 133-882. That's the talkback number, your normal talkback number, in other words. But the text message, 0477-693-693. And I reply to a lot of email. Rod for own back tone. But love it. Overnights at 3aw.com.au. Overnights at 3aw.com.au. Things about which we have been chatting in no particular order, but I love them. Somebody mentioned about President Trump, given that he's been in Ireland. I think he's hitting the little white ball as we speak. Love the reaction to Irish unification support. So whether or not, you often wonder, don't you? I suppose a world leader will do what a world leader does. But I wonder if President Trump was to come to Australia, if he were to come to Australia, what is it we would ask him to fix? So he's in Ireland and he's going to fix Ireland. Going to fix it. You know, we'll fix it. We'll just unify the whole nation. Interesting pursuit. There's a bit of history there, may not quite be as reconcilable as perhaps the Prime Minister might anticipate. However, if he were to come to Australia and write this down, things that he would fix about Australia, what would you imagine the possibility would be? Fix about what, if you like, in Australia? What needs to be fixed that you reckon President Trump could come and go bang, bang, bang, bang, fix that, fixed? Where are the gaps? We had a bit of fun earlier. Talking about shoes, only because I just happened to be sitting in a coffee shop down in Tooronga and watching the world go past. Order the coffee, thought we'll have a coffee before going in and buying the fruit of the day. Jay, fruit of the day. Did you see the fruit of the day?
10: Look the at fruit that.
19: Banana.
10: Of the day.
19: Look at the banana. Fruit of the day. Was Look at that banana.
10: Is that right?
19: Is that just the most glorious looking banana you've ever seen?
10: It's pretty close to perfect, yeah. Isn't it?
19: It is.
10: It's got the right bend in the right spot.
19: Thank you for noticing. So waiting to purchase fruit of the day, which I did, but which happened to watch people walking past, and there were many, and noticed footwear. 99.9% of people all wearing a Sanshu, whether it be a New Balance, whether it be Brooks or whatever the case may be, old and new, all Sanshu. Now, I know it was a Sunday, and so you would expect people aren't walking around in a brogue, for example. So then it occurred to me, how many people have shoes? Now, somebody else said they had, one of the texts earlier said they have 96 pairs? No, 80 pairs. 80 pairs. Wife has 80 pairs of shoes. 80 pairs of shoes. Get out of town. True story? Anybody up on 80 pairs? It's a bit like handbags. Don't start me on handbags, Jay. For example, how many does Mother Bear, how many handbags approximately? Are you going to go down this road?
10: I was going to ask, how many do you have, Tony?
19: No.
10: I'm thinking about 50.
19: 50 handbags.
10: 50 handbags?
19: No. That many?
10: You reckon?
19: What, your wife?
10: Oh, sorry, my mama bear. My wife? She about 10.
19: So, in other words, you don't know. You have no idea.
10: Well, since we've been married, about 10.
19: Probably 10 handbags. Are they recycled or are they sitting on the shelf and never get used?
10: Yeah, it's in the shelf sometimes.
19: Yeah, there you go. Sometimes. That's my point. Mm. And so for years I've argued the idea, too many handbags.
10: Mm.
19: And then people say, oh, no, you've got to have different ones for different occasions. Yeah. Or do you? So that's up for grabs. Be fascinated to find out how many people have more than 10. We go, we'll start at 10. 10, we got 11, we got 12, we got 13, we got 15 handbags. Any up on the 15, 133-693. On a more serious note, because of something that I played earlier and it brought back a memory of friends, how important friends are. And we've had lots of phone calls already this morning about friends long-term that go back 60, sometimes 70 or more years. Where you've had a friend you either met at school or met in the playground, whatever the case may be. And that friendship has endured. 133-693. I think that's the only things we've been talking about, really. Pretty much. President Trump, how would he fix Australia? Shoes, how many pairs of shoes and handbags? We'll link all that in. And those great, wonderful friendships that you've had over the years. And how long they've endured, 133-693. Have you had a look outside, Jay? I just whipped outside to check on the papers.
10: Mm-hmm.
19: They're here. They've arrived.
10: Mm-hmm.
19: 19 degrees the expected top.
10: Yeah.
19: It's just gone below 18 degrees for the first time this morning.
10: Oh, no, it's a bit warm, isn't it?
19: Unbelievable in Melbourne.
10: Yeah.
19: Perth, on the other hand. 14 degrees on the way to 24 for a brand new Monday, and Adelaide also top of 18. So Melbourne today, apart from Brisbane, we might have Brisbane out, 19, the best day. 19, shower or two maybe, but a top of 19. It's already 17 degrees. Tone, good leather shoes or boots can last 10 plus years. They breathe, hold style and shape. Yes, they do. I agree. Can't fix his own hair. Wouldn't trust him to fix anything at all, says 421. This is about President Trump. Oh, harsh, but fair. Can't fix his own hair. Wouldn't trust him to fix anything. But Trump doesn't fix anything. Well, doesn't he? Tattoos. Lots of tattoos, Maggie. Thank you. Kenny, good morning.
17: Good morning. How are you, buddy?
19: Oh, you know, Kenny, I can have a bit more hair.
17: Yeah.
19: How was your weekend, Kenny?
17: The weekend was good, Dan. Thanks.
19: Well, what about Fremantle?
17: Fremantle's all right.
19: What about that? They had a fantastic win.
17: Did they ever?
19: Oh, brilliant. Yeah. What'd you do over the weekend, Kenny?
17: I'm not going to Fremantle on Tuesday.
19: You're not going to Fremantle this week.
17: I'm going to see the new Spider-Man movie.
19: Oh, new Spidey. Mm. We love Spidey.
17: I'm going to go see that.
19: That's good. And you'll go to a matinee?
17: Yeah, I'll go to one where my place is.
19: Yeah, not too far away. And your carer will take you to that, presumably.
17: My carer from where we've taken it, yeah.
19: And go and see Spidey with you.
17: Yeah.
19: Fantastic. Have you seen all the Spideys?
17: Yeah, I've got part one, I've got part two, and part three.
19: Now, do you think if a Superman were to meet Spidey and Spidey were to meet Superman and they were going to slug it out, you know what I'm saying, Kenny? They're going to slug it out.
17: Slug it out, eh?
19: Who would win?
17: Spidey would win, of course.
19: Spidey? You reckon Spidey would overtake Superman? Wow. I know. Now, here's another question for you, Kenny. Are you familiar with Bonanza and Hoss?
17: Yeah, okay.
19: Do you know about Bonanza?
17: Yeah.
19: Do you know Hoss in Bonanza?
17: Yeah.
19: Who would win, Spidey, Superman, or Hoss, if they were going to slug it out?
17: Hoss will win.
19: I think Hoss would win. See, I'm with you on that, Kenny. Well done, you. and I think we can put that out to the audience. Who would win, Hoss? We're really going low rent here now, Jay. Clearly there's no calls. Why don't we go Hoss, Spidey or Superman? 133-693. Various serious topics that are canvassed here on the program called Australia Overnight.
0: This is John Doremus with the passing parade of the story of a gigantic swindle.

0: through your head.
1: Leo Koretz was what could be called a moderately successful Chicago stockbroker. He was a level-headed sort, noted for his safe investments. And it came as nothing of a surprise to his colleagues when he announced that he had purchased 5 million acres of timberland on the Bayona River in Panama. After dwelling on his daring step for almost a year, he announced his intention of taking a trip to Panama to see for himself just what sort of an investment he'd made. On his return to Chicago 6 weeks later, he pointedly avoided discussing the matter and just as pointedly began spending money as it grew on trees. To everyone who knew him, it became quite apparent that he had struck it rich with his Panamanian investment and had no wish to share the spoils. For 3 months, he maintained silence. And finally, under pressure, he made it known to his closest associates that he had, in fact, hit the jackpot. His 5 million acres, he told them, had proved to be a veritable jungle of mahogany and was yielding boatloads of the precious timber daily. But even so, it seemed the output was not enough to meet the huge demand. The news spread like wildfire, and though Koretz insisted that he wasn't looking for investors, he was besieged by swarms of eager souls who literally threw their money at him. In 1918, the stocks of the Bayona Syndicate reached an all-time high when word got out that oil had been discovered there. By 1922, he was reputed to be one of the wealthiest men in the country and in that year declared a record dividend of 60%. Then in March of 1923, a man named Klein, who had invested more than $250,000 in the project, suggested to Koretz that he arrange for the leading shareholders to visit Panama and look things over in their own and the company's interests. For almost 9 months, Koretz contrived to have the visit postponed. Finally, he could postpone it no longer, and in December, a committee of 6 members of the syndicate, including Klein, left for Panama. Koretz himself begged off on the grounds of ill health. Well, needless to say, when Klein and the other gentlemen arrived at their destination, they discovered that the so-called Bayona holdings were non-existent. Nobody in Panama had ever heard of the project or of Leo Koretz. By the time the swindle was revealed, the latter, of course, had disappeared. It took the law almost 6 months to catch up with him. He was arrested at length in Halifax, Nova Scotia. Charged with embezzlement, larceny, and fraud, he was duly convicted and sentenced to 10 years in Joliet Prison. He died while serving his term. Our time is up till we meet again for another chapter in the Passing Parade. This is John Doremus. Thank you so much. And goodbye for now.
2: Johnny, thank you. You know how we were talking about shoes? If you were to think, and don't, again, it's more fun if you don't overthink it. 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Calls only, 133-693. We've been talking about shoes. What's the one song that instantly jumps to mind when you think about shoes that jumps to mind for you? Put on your, I think you know. 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
6: Hello, hello, hello.
2: Beverly, morning.
7: Good morning. These boots are made for walking.
6: And
7: they'll walk all over you.
6: No, these boots are made for walking. And one day, you've got me stuffing it up. Hang on, I used to know it off by heart. These boots are made for walking, and that's just what they'll do. And one of these days, these boots are going to walk all over you.
7: Oh, yes. I don't think she likes that person.
6: No. Meant business. That was Nancy Sinatra, and she really knew business, didn't she? And she had a pretty good teacher.
7: Her father, yes, I suppose. When I was a teenager, I used to listen to the radio in bed, and that's the song I remember most, actually.
6: What a track.
7: And also Downtown.
6: And Downtown was also a good song, but does that mention Shoes?
7: Oh, no, Downtown doesn't mention Shoes. No.
6: Downtown doesn't mention Shoes.
7: I don't think it would be many songs mentioning Shoes, would there?
6: Well, the one I was thinking of had an ant involved. You know what I'm saying?
7: Oh, okay.
6: Think about that for a moment. An ant who sang a song about shoes.
7: I suppose a poor ant, you'd think he'd be dead. Probably he got walked on quite a lot. Oh, you don't think Nancy Sinatra was singing to an ant, do you?
6: No, I think we've pulled one right out of that bow too quickly. So, it's an ant who was actually singing. It was a singing ant.
7: Yeah, but I thought the poor singing ant might have got trodden on.
6: No, I think he's around. So, do you know who that ant may have been?
7: Who ant? Antonio.
6: Oh, so close, but not Antonio.
7: Anthony.
6: No, it's not.
7: Maybe you sang it.
6: Beverly, no, it's not. But thank you for trying. Keep going. 133693. Songs with shoes in the title. Tan shoes and pink shoe laces would be on the list. Other texts that have come in are based on our, excuse me, I just had some popcorn. Which I should never do. The idea of all these texts and what Trump would do if he was to come to Australia, what would he fix? G'day, Tone. President Trump would bring back manufacturing back into Australia, says Jeff. Oh, Jeff. Can you ever imagine where we have a totally sustainable manufacturing sector in Australia ever again? Who would do the work? Pauline doesn't want any migrants. So, you know, who's going to do the work? Who's going to run the factories? Who would work in the factories? I know. Just thought I'd throw it out there. Hey, g'day, Tom. Why did the chicken cross the road to get to the other side? Got hit by a truck. He's a chicken and no more. From what movie is that? Mark, I've got no idea, but thank you for asking. G'day, Tony Mac. My wife has 53 handbags, one for every occasion. Trump could fix this stupid welcome to country I don't need, as my granddad fought in World War II for Australia in Papua New Guinea. So I am welcome and find more oil and gas like in the good old days, says Robert. Well, there's that too, Rob. Trump, if it would come to Australia, think unlikely. However, he does have his eyes on Australia, our mineral resources and enviable islands. Good on you. Thank you, Maggie. And, yes, that one that mentions the ant, 133693. You watch Artie, you'll know. Artie will back us up. Artie, morning.
8: Good morning, Tony, Mac, and Jay. All right, we've got...
6: Who was the singing ant?
8: Oh, geez, you lost me there, but I was going to mention...
6: Go on.
8: I just... Blue Suede Shoes Elvis, High Heel Sneakers, and, of course, Casey and the Sunshine Band, Boogie Shoes.
6: Now you're talking. but who was the singing ant who also spoke about shoes, sang about shoes?
8: I'm trying to think now. Jesus, it's going back a while. It's got me thinking.
6: It's a little Freudian.
8: Jeez, I vaguely remember. What year was it? I might help.
6: I'm thinking, it's a very good question. I'm thinking I'm going to go early 80s.
8: Jeez, I vaguely remember it, but it just gone blank. So I don't know.
6: Have you checked your eye over some of the prices? Somebody said 224.
8: Yeah, well, you're not going to get any cheaper than $2.03 at Bourke around the western suburbs. It's around $2.09 at 7-Eleven Yarraville equivalent, $2.14 at the Somerville Road Yarraville, which is at the self-serve. It's even gone up to $2.15. And Metro going back in Braybrook, around $2.07, $2.08 at BP. You're not going to find anything under $2 at this stage, unless you're very lucky. United over at Deer Park has gone up to about $2.09. They're all over $2 at this stage.
6: Lucky.
8: Nothing under. So.
6: Now, Artie, I was not far from you on Saturday in Yarraville.
8: Oh, you should have let us know.
6: well, that's very sweet. Would you have shouted lunch?
8: Of course I would. Have you ever been
6: into that Anderson Street?
8: Of course I know Anderson Street. That's right where the Yarraville train station is. I know a lot of PSOs that monitor it and know very well. There's a vinyl shop in that location as well.
6: What about, there's a lovely Indian place we went to. Oh, it's fantastic.
8: Well, Yarraville has still got the old classic theatre or cinema there, which, you know, a lot of films get shown there. And
6: people told me that lay dormant for a long time.
8: Sorry, say that again.
6: People told me that theatre lay dormant for a long time.
8: I'm not sure, but that's where we went to see, probably not your cup of tea, Terminator, the third one.
6: Couldn't think of anything worse. Could not think of anything worse.
8: Action besides the rest.
6: I'd want to bang my head against a brick wall for 25 minutes. Artie, thank you. Now, did you have a look at the great on Anderson Street in Yarraville? Anderson Street on Yarraville. Make sure I get the right name. Yarraville restaurants in Anderson Street, Yarraville. It's gorgeous. And they do a bit of work here. Computer says, not that one either. I just want to make sure I get the right spots. Beautiful. Just fantastic food. Oh, it's delicious. We will do this. Do you want to do a break? Is that what you're telling me to do? Thank you. We'll do this when we come back. Justin in Fitzroy, come and join us. Those that are waiting, Amber will come to you as well. It is Australia Overnight. I'm Tony Mack. Good morning.
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17: Hey, Bob, I followed your advice.
18: Yeah?
17: Yeah. I went to Gilmore's like you told me. It was like being a kid again.
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18: That's great, Frank. Well, that's what they do. 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
17: Yeah?
18: Yeah, since 1919.
17: Huh. 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
6: Gary, that's exactly what I'm looking for. By way of text, a great piece by Steve Winwood, Hole in My Shoe. Another one there. Yes, you're correct, Craig. Thank you. It is a great piece. Tone, I had a best friend for over 55 years. I met her at my wedding. Her then fiancé worked with my husband. We spent most weekends together. When she had her second child, it was husband's only visiting, and my husband went to see her, and I couldn't get in. He said he was her husband. Uh-oh. But when her husband turned up, the nurses were confused. Well, of course they would be. And he had to leave. The last time I saw her was in a nursing home, and sadly has dementia. She didn't know me but took my hand. Wow. She has to mention she took my hand and wouldn't let it go. Liz, what a great story. Justin, morning.
19: Tony.
6: Morning.
19: Well, thanks.
6: Everything okay with you?
19: Don't drink, don't smoke. What do you do?
6: Well, there it is. Thank you. Yes, which was by...
19: Adam Ant.
6: It was Adam Ant. Yes, it was Adam Ant. Yay!
20: We got there in the end.
19: Adam and the Ants.
6: Adam and the Ants. What an outfit they were. Colourful, weren't they?
20: Wow.
19: Yeah, goody-goody-two-shoes.
6: What you do, goody-goody-two-shoes. What you do. What a track.
19: Now I can't get it out of my head.
6: I know. It's my fault, and you can blame it on me for the next 24, 36 hours, Justin.
19: Hey, Tony.
6: Yes, mate.
19: Did you watch the NFL?
6: Oh, how good was that Friday morning? I set the alarm, started watching from about 10:45, and it was mesmerizing.
19: Oh, I'm sorry, people didn't turn up.
6: The ground looked beautiful. Sorry, who didn't turn up?
19: Sorry, people? Right. Because the capacity's 100,024.
6: Yeah.
19: I think it was 100,021.
6: Three people didn't turn up. Is that a gag or is that a true story, Jay? True story. Wow.
19: I was three people.
6: Just
19: they might have been sick or died or something.
6: Oh, yes. Well, maybe it's a bit harsh. Thank you. Amber, good morning.
21: Oh, good morning. He stole my thunder.
6: Were you going to say Adam?
21: Adam from Adam and the Amps and, Goody Two-Shoes. But there's another one that the song I loved ages ago.
6: Yeah.
21: It was Diamonds on the Soles of Her Shoes with Paul Simon.
6: Oh, and that was the other one that we might do later on because it's such a wonderful piece from that album.
21: I loved Paul Simon, and he had so many great. I remembered. It was just such a catchy song.
6: Diamonds on the soles of his shoes. And goody goody two shoes. And we've got to fly. We've got the cereal not far away. It was good to talk to you. Thank you. When we come back, the cereal is going to be here in just a tick, and then plenty of time for your calls into the 4 o'clock hour. We'll go and make a cup of tea. Might have a bit more of that beautiful Cobb's popcorn. Wow. There's a treat for the middle of a working morning for Australia overnight. Good morning.

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10: The Man in the Mist.
11: Anne had gone to Lady Elliot's house in Hampshire to collect her son. However, she hadn't reckoned with this formidable old lady who had read the afternoon papers which gave the story of Anne's second marriage to Harry Elliot while her first and legal husband was alive. Lady Elliot, furious because of the scandal and because Anne had obtained from her £4,000 under false pretenses, warned Anne that if she took her son away, legal proceedings would be taken against her. Anne, whose husband had left her, looked towards young Charles as her salvation in the turmoil which surrounded her. So it seemed that a clash of wills was about to take place.
12: Do I make myself clear, Anne?
13: You wouldn't dare take proceedings.
12: Wouldn't I?
13: I know you only too well, Lady Elliot. You hate a scandal. And I think that will be the worst scandal of all.
12: I would do it to protect the boy. You can't take him away.
13: But, Lady Elliot, he's my son. I have nothing else now. Only Charles. Oh. Harry has left me. Everybody will turn against me after reading that story. Charles is all I have left.
12: What about considering the boy for a change?
13: I'm his mother.
12: But what a mother. You're a thief, a common confidence trickster, and you're involved in a bigamous marriage.
13: It's unfair of you to use that word. Other women have married believing that their husbands were dead. Legally, I feel that I'm not responsible.
12: Yeah, but your marriage to Harry wasn't legal. And neither was your abominable treatment of me. Well, you have your choice. If you have any respect for the boy, you will leave this house quietly.
13: I won't part with him.
12: Well, indeed, you'll have to, if you're sent to jail.
14: Grandmother, won't you think this over?
12: I will not, David. I'm considering the boy. I wouldn't dream of letting him go until I'd spoken with his father.
15: Grandmother!
13: Oh. Charles. Charles.
12: Now, if you upset the little boy, I'll never forgive you. I'll proceed with that charge. That's what I'll do, Anne. The detective said I could, and I will.
15: Grandmother, I've lost Miss Ridiculous. She ran right away.
12: Oh, well, never mind, darling.
15: But I can't find her.
12: Hmm? Oh, Uncle David will help you find her, dear.
15: But she got through the fence, Uncle David, and... Why, Mummy!
13: Hello, darling.
15: Mummy, I didn't know you were coming.
13: I didn't know either, darling, until the last minute. Give me a big hug. How's my baby?
15: I want to go to the big village, but Grandmother says she's too busy. Can you take me, Mummy?
12: No, darling. Your mother can't take you. She's leaving now.
15: Well, I want to go. Ben says big village is much better than little village. The petrol pump is there, and all the big cars go up and down the road, and they stop in front of the pump.
12: Well, that's one of the reasons, dear, why the little villages are much quieter.
15: But I want to go.
12: Oh, your mother is even busier than I am, Charles. You see, she came for a very rapid visit, and she's going almost at once. Isn't that right, Anne? I tell Charles.
13: Darling, it's true. I came for a few minutes only. Just to see you. To find out how you were. And how you were looking. And now I must be going.
15: Oh, Mummy, take me with you.
13: Darling, I'd love to take you with me, but I...
12: Don't be upset, Charles, boy. Grandmother will take you into Big Village tomorrow.
15: Early in the morning?
12: As soon as Ellen has given you your breakfast. Oh, providing that you're a very, very good boy.
15: And can we go to the graveyard? Ben says Big Village has a graveyard. I've never been to see the graveyard, but Ben says all the dead people are sleeping there.
12: He says, well, Ben talks far too much. But we'll have a lovely morning in Big Village. Goodbye, Anne.
13: I'd like Charles to come with me to the gate. And while we're saying goodbye, would you ring for the taxi?
12: I will.
13: I won't say thank you because I'm not grateful. Goodbye, David.
14: Goodbye, Anne.
13: Come along, sweetheart. Come with Mummy.
15: Won't you stay and come to Big Village tomorrow, too?
13: One of these days, darling, I'll take you to an even bigger village than Big Village. And we'll have a wonderful, wonderful time together.
15: Oh, Mummy, take me to the biggest village now. I'd like to go. I'd like to go now, Mummy. Come on, take
12: David,
15: me to the village.
12: David.
14: Yes?
12: Follow them. Follow them to the gate and don't take your eyes off Charles.
14: Grandmother, she wouldn't.
12: Oh, one can never tell what a woman like that would do. Even though I have given a fair warning. Well, don't stand there, boy. Go after them. In the meantime, I'll phone that taxi so that we can be rid of her.

0: And that's about it, Nadine. Harry is gone. I wasn't allowed to take Charles. And now with this scandal... Well, even you shouldn't be seen speaking to me.
1: Oh, Anne, darling, don't talk like that. I know the circumstances. And I know you were driven to it.
0: Charles was my last hope, Nadine. When Harry walked out. Even when the scandal broke out in the papers. I felt if I could get away with Charles to the cottage in Devon, I could at least find some comfort. But now...
1: When you talk to Harry, he'll let you have the boy, surely.
0: Not after Lady Elliot has finished with him.
1: She's an old tartar, of course.
0: I always used to think she was a kind old lady.
1: Not when it comes to the women who married Elliot men. She's a very jealous woman, and always was. She'd give her life for one of her sons, and even for a distant cousin like Harry, as long as he's an Elliot. But when it comes to the women, if there's any doubt, it's the female who was always in the wrong.
0: I knew she was antagonistic towards you, Nadine. But I never thought she'd turn on me.
1: Mind you, forgive my saying this, Anne, but you did borrow that money from her.
0: Oh, yes, I know. I'm to blame. But yesterday afternoon, facing her in that huge drawing room... Oh, she can be quite implacable. As hard as flint. And she must have known it was tearing my heart out. Well, my only consolation is that Charles is well looked after.
1: Why don't you go to Harry and ask him for the boy?
0: I can't face him. Look what I've done already. I've ruined his career. He'll have to get out of the stock exchange. Goodness knows what will happen to him.
1: But you, Anne, what's going to happen to you?
0: Oh, it doesn't matter. I've been through so much that I'm incapable of feeling. I'm quite numb now. The only time I feel anything is when I think of Carl Bloor. I hate him, Nadine. I hate him viciously and wickedly. And I wish something terrible could happen to him.
1: Why don't you go to this paper and tell the real truth, Anne?
0: I'm not in a position to. I contradicted myself, you see. Oh, the inspector pointed that out. First I said I lent Carl the money. Then later I said he blackmailed me. And topping it all, there was this business with Lady Elliot. I dare not go to the paper, Sophia. That comes out too.
1: But what will you do? You said you weren't going to stay in the Mews house.
0: I'd like to die right now. But I... Nadine, in your window there's a set of firearms.
1: Oh, yes, I came by them quite by accident. An auction sale on the house in Kent. This woman's husband had fought in the Civil War, and he brought back these wonderful old pistols.
0: Are they workable?
1: Oh, what do you mean?
0: Well, could one fire those pistols? Are they still in working order?
1: Oh, good heavens, no. The authorities would never allow that. They're very old. As a matter of fact, they were made long before the Civil War. This man was a collector, you see, but... Oh, you're not interested in Spanish pistols.
0: I just happened to see them in the window as I came in. Harry has a gun. I remember now.
1: Has he?
0: Well, he did have a gun. Sort of pistol. Oh, I haven't seen it for months.
1: Why this sudden interest in pistols?
0: Hmm? Oh, I'm not interested, really. It's just that I saw those firearms in the window.
1: And we talked about this very seriously not very long ago. You wouldn't do anything stupid, would you?
0: Take my own life? Oh, not now. Now that I've had time to think about it. It would be an easy way out, of course.
1: Except that
0: I know. A coward's way. And besides, I have a plan. An important plan. It might make all the difference to my future. It might even clear me of this dreadful scandal.

0: Anne.
1: Good evening.
0: What are you doing here?
1: What do you think? I've come to talk.
0: I'm always willing to listen.
1: How horrible of you to publish that story.
0: Your fault, my dear.
1: What do you mean?
0: You told the police I was blackmailing you.
1: That was the truth.
0: Yet you promised to stand by me.
1: There was nothing else I could do except tell the truth. You see, I borrowed most of the money from Lady Elliot. I had to tell the police the reason why.
0: Yet you never considered me.
1: You're not worth consideration, Carl.
0: Yet you come here and abuse me because I turned the tables on you.
1: That will be my prerogative this time, Carl.
0: What do you mean?
1: I brought this document, which I typed at home. I want you to sign it.
0: Oh.
1: Read it. It's the truth, Carl. Exactly what happened between you and me. How you blackmailed me, and how you forced me to raise money from outside. You've got to sign that paper, Carl, so that I can clear my name.
0: You're even right here that you were ignorant of the fact that I was still alive.
1: That paper will completely clear me. And I think the time has come when the truth should be told.
0: You poor little feather-brained creature. Do you think I would sign a document like this? Do you think I'm mad?
1: It's my only chance, Carl. You've done everything you could to discredit me. The police, the newspapers, everything. Now it's my turn.
0: And how do you propose to make me sign this piece of nonsense?
1: In the only way you could understand, Carl. This way.
0: A gun.
1: It's loaded, Carl. And this is for you if you don't do as I say.
0: Put that gun down.
1: You sign that document, Carl. No, don't come here. Another step and I'll fire. I swear I will.
0: And this very has affected your brain. You're not yourself.
1: I warn you, Carl. Another step and I'll fire. I'll kill you.
0: Were you...
2: Perhaps Anne's mind was affected. She had been through so much. And now it seemed that there was nothing left. What would this new development bring? Would it clear her name? Or would it destroy her? Only the future held this answer.
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14: How good were those 49ers? 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We'll have a look at the papers as well. And your calls, more importantly. Let's do this together. 133693. I'm Tony Mack. Good morning.
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15: Hello, I'm Chris McCarthy. Latest polling shows more than a quarter of voters believe the Liberal Party is best placed to manage Australia's economy. 74% of respondents to the Resolve Political Monitor were concerned about the federal debt, with 48% demanding the government slash spending. Voter preference between Labor, the Coalition and One Nation was mostly unchanged. A sixth man has been arrested as a part of federal investigations into alleged terrorist propaganda. Alex Riddell has more.
16: The 30-year-old man was with his family about to fly to Abu Dhabi when he was arrested at Melbourne International Airport. It comes after multiple electronic devices were seized during a search warrant executed at a home by the AFP and Victoria Police in May this year. He's been charged with possessing violent extremist material and refusing to help police gain access to his phone. Police will allege he was part of a group chat involving other Victorian men who were receiving and sharing terrorist propaganda. Alex Riddell, Melbourne.
15: Both major political parties have condemned comments made by One Nation leader Pauline Hanson about the Prime Minister's late mother. In a resurfaced podcast, Senator Hanson suggested Marianne Albanese stayed in public housing for too long. Anthony Albanese has emotionally refuted the comments. The opposition has also condemned the remarks. Australia's first female High Court judge, Mary Gaudron, has died aged 83. Gaudron's career was defined by a determination to challenge discrimination. A critical incident investigation has been declared after a crash with a police car in Sydney's southwest. Officers collided with a Kia while under lights and sirens in Bosley Park, sending both vehicles into separate houses. Two women were hospitalised with critical injuries. Some hospital emergency departments are using new AI software to help spot life-threatening sepsis. The system operates like a traffic light signal to alert staff to patients at immediate risk of severe infection. Dr. Ramit Shetty says the technology could offer a blueprint for hospitals across the country.
17: We're very excited that we are using these kind of tools in departments because it takes that pressure out of our clinicians and gives them an additional tool to keep an eye on patients.
15: Students could have their screen time limited at school next year in a bid to improve learning outcomes. New South Wales public schools will limit time spent on laptops, tablets and computers to 15 minutes a day for kindergarten to year two students. Also making news, a number of key industry figures have welcomed calls from the founder of artificial intelligence firm Anthropic to slow the rollout of the technology. It comes amid a number of warnings AI agents could have dire consequences for humanity if left unchecked.
3: 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It's all about stories, about connection, conversations and news you can trust. 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
15: North Melbourne has kept its AFLW winning streak intact with a narrow 10-point victory over Carlton. The Kangaroos have won a record 32 straight matches. Vice-captain Ash Riddell has told Fox the side wasn't fazed by being down at half-time.
18: Yeah, it's an exciting challenge and we love it. And we've had that over against Brisbane a couple of weeks ago as well. So I think we're get excited by that. You can see the girls smiling as we came in at three-quarter time. And, yeah, we want that challenge, so it's great.
15: The Adelaide Crows will continue with coach Matthew Nicks next season despite his side's humbling loss to the Brisbane Lions. In NRL, the Panthers are through to their seventh straight preliminary final after defeating the Roosters 19-12. The result means the Roosters will host the Sharks in a do-or-die semi-final on Saturday. And Chaz Mostert has won the first round of the Supercars Enduro Cup with co-driver Fabian Coulthard.
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15: Checking your weather around the country. Partly cloudy in Perth with the chance of morning fog and a top of 24 degrees. Adelaide, a shower or two, reaching highs of 18. 21 degrees in Hobart with a possible late shower. Melbourne, a shower or two and a top of 19. Showers in Canberra and 21 degrees, Sydney 26 degrees and partly cloudy. Mostly sunny in Brisbane and a top of 25 degrees and in Darwin 35 and sunny.
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14: So much about which and chat as we go through the morning together. If you would like to come play, more than welcome. Love to have you. 133693. And Melbourne right now, 17 degrees. On the way to 19. Not far to go, really. Just incredible overnight temperature. Perth, hello. 13 degrees, top of 24 today. And Adelaide is a 12 for you, 12.5, 18 degrees. I mentioned one of the previous callers, first visit to Yarraville in long time. Oh, loved it. Love, love, love, love. And the restaurant was called E-L-E-N-I, Eleni's Kitchen and Bar, a beautiful Greek restaurant. Oh, cheap, cheerful, to die for. You know how you and I might go out in the barbecue or make some lamb chops, Jay, as we do? Yeah, I come to yours, you come to mine, we have lamb chops.
23: Yeah, it's nice.
14: Nothing even comes close to the chops they did there.
23: They do chops. Oh, they do good chops.
14: Chop, my goodness. Marky Stahl, good morning.
33: Well, we learnt one thing. FIFO doesn't work for NFL players.
14: In which way? Oh, in terms of coming in late and leaving early?
33: FIFO proper, yeah. Fly in, fly out.
14: Yeah, dumb.
33: Doesn't work.
14: Dumb, dumb, dumb.
33: They'll work that out next year.
14: Wobbly legs.
33: Well, you imagine being on a 14-hour, 16-hour flight, go to play, jump back, try and play the 16 hours of agonising flight time. You'd have to ask Koshy what the mental and physical drain, or even Roger.
14: Roger, we'll talk about. Well, Roger will be here with us very shortly, yeah, and then Koshy will be here with us first thing after midnight tonight.
33: Tomorrow night.
14: No, tonight.
33: Tomorrow.
14: Tonight. He'll be with us just after 12 o'clock tomorrow morning. Yeah, you're right, but tonight, yeah.
33: Yeah.
14: But he lobs in round about 5 to 12.
33: Oh, there you go. He reminds me of the jet, just in time.
14: Just in time?
33: Just in time, 5 to 12.
14: When you laugh, you sound like what's that puppy dog that laughs like that, Jay?
33: Smugly.
14: Yes, you sound when you laugh like that, it's beautiful.
33: Yeah, well, there you go. Ten more local politics. 10 more Saturdays.
14: Be very careful for what you wish.
33: Counting down.
14: Mm-hmm.
33: Yeah, I'm just looking. I didn't hear what Artie was saying.
14: I reckon you're going to be. I think you're going to end up being a One Nation voter.
33: Stop. Hey, go and wash your mouth out with glycerin.
14: I reckon that's where you're going to sit. Politically, I think that's where you see the future of this great nation.
33: Yeah, right. Mm. Yeah. What have we got? Just looking at petrol prices here. What have we got? $2.56 to $2.70.
14: Which is bullshit.
33: $2.72.
14: So it's all because of Trump.
33: Yeah. Who knows? Yeah, it's just ridiculous, mate. It's just ridiculous. And it's good to see Ben Caroline promising to fix the state highways, but one poor person on a motorbike didn't make it home.
14: Oh, isn't that... That's the front page of the Sun. Just for those around Australia that don't know that, it's a terrible story. Front page of the Herald Sun today. A motorcyclist killed after hitting a pothole. Atrocious stretch of Victoria West yesterday. 71 died after striking the pothole, losing control of the Western Highway at Trawalla, near Ballarat. Beaufort local Paul and Drew said, sadly, I'm surprised this is the first fatal. Terrible.
33: It's just beyond a joke now.
14: Dreadful.
33: And like a few people said, well...
14: Well, I don't think it was ever a joke, Mark. I point that out.
33: No, it was
14: never a joke.
33: Who do you sue? Vic Roads, the government...
14: Well, I think we've probably all got to tap ourselves on the shoulder. It's ultimately us who are responsible because we voted for him over the last, one way or t'other, over the last 25 years. It's deteriorated over that period of time.
33: Oh, like I say to people, don't drive around with alloy rims on. Put steelies on, it's the only way it's going to help with standard tyres.
14: But the question then remains, and still nobody has been able to tell me how it's going to be repaired, Mark. Not one person. Not one.
33: No, I know.
14: Your speechless.
33: Right.
14: Not one person can tell me the recovery for the great state of Victoria, where you and I know love grew up in, the recovery is daunting. The period of time for recovery is daunting, and nobody's keen to address it. No one.
33: Oh, we'll fix it. Promise. But
14: and that's all bullshit.
33: It is.
14: Who's going to come forward? Who's going to stand up? Who's going to outline the plan? Who's going to outline the costings of it? Where's the vision for what this state will look like in 5 years from now, in 10 years from now, and 20 years from now? Not one person. Not one.
33: No, Yeah, because they, like I've said before, Mac, also, right, we'll get in, right, let's start worrying about the next election so we get back in again. They don't have...
14: vision.
33: They don't formulate a plan.
14: No vision for you.
33: No soup for you.
14: Yeah, exactly
33: no
14: right.
33: No pothole money for you, but we'll jam it all into the SRL.
14: Well, there's that. That's another story for another day. But it's all intrinsically linked. I take your point. Laura, morning.
0: Oh, hello, Tony.
14: Morning.
0: Yeah, talk about coincidences. My life is replete. You mentioned wobbly just before in relation to a football player. And just prior to you mentioning wobbly, that's what the word I thought of. So weird how this happens.
14: Did I say wobbly?
0: Wobbly.
14: Did I?
0: Yeah, you did say the word wobbly, and that's the word I thought of just before you said it. It's so weird how this happens. It happens often. Anyway.
14: When did I, in what context did I say wobbly, Jane?
0: Is it wobbly or wobbly?
14: Hang on, in what context did I say wobbly?
1: What are you talking about?
0: In relation to a football match, was it? Was some football player?
14: Did I?
0: Yeah.
14: Jay, did I say wobbly?
1: I don't think so, unless you were talking about my stomach.
14: No.
0: I'm sure you did. Yeah. Listen back to the audio.
14: Oh, yeah. Okay. Just stay there. We'll listen back to the audio now. No wobbly. No, I don't think so. No.
0: I'm sure you did.
14: Who have you been listening to?
0: It was in relation to a wobbly football player, whether it was yesterday. It wasn't today, was it? It wasn't Sunday, was it?
14: I don't know. You were telling the story. I don't know is the answer. But an hour ago or 3 hours ago?
0: Oh, no, just about 10 minutes ago.
14: Oh, since the news?
0: Yeah, after the news. Anyway, not to worry.
14: I hope I did say wobbly. That's fantastic. If I didn't, I'm going to use it more often, wobbly.
0: Yeah.
14: He or she's just chucked a wobbly.
0: Oh, it could have been, yeah. Could have been. And I took it literally.
14: Oh, no, maybe it was Mark who said wobbly. Was he talking about a wobbly?
0: Yeah, maybe.
14: Maybe it was Mark talking about the NRL team. The NFL team, I beg your pardon. NFL team.
0: Oh, I see.
14: Yeah,
0: anyway. What I want to talk about is...
14: we got there in the end.
0: Don't you reckon it's time this anachronistic subjudice law was repealed? I mean, really, the outdated subjudice law needs to be flung. You know, for what actual purpose does it serve?
14: Mm. So my understanding
0: how
14: is...
0: does it,
14: my limited understanding of sub judice is when something is sub judice, where these matters are before a court with the idea of if you, me, and everybody else was a yak, the great unwashed, all having a conversation about what was about to or possibly could take place in a court, could be damaged by that chatter.
0: No, I take the opposite perspective because I believe the more discussion on a particular case, the greater prospect.
14: Oh, Laura! But what if you were on trial? Put yourself in that position. You're on trial for a very serious matter, and then 2,500 people are all having a conversation and public.

0: impacting on outcome of law in a court trial, surely it makes sense for all of us, if we're facing a jury, if we're facing trial, that we should get a fair hearing, not by way of comment of other people. What is it about sub judice? I don't quite understand that text 174. More information. Tone, you did say wobbly when you're talking to Mark in reference to the US players flying in and out and having having wobbly legs. Did Mark say that, or did I say it? Anyway, we're probably just being a bit pedantic. Jan, thank you. Yes, you did say wobbly. Was it a pothole or a something depression? Channel 9 ABC have two very separate photos. Well, there's that as well. Ryan, Julian, we'll come to you next, wherever you are, right around Australia. Jump on board, have your say about anything, really. Have a bit of fun with it. We can go head to head. 133693.
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0: Don't start me talking. Don't start me talking. 133693. Look at all these texts as to whether he said, she said. Did we use the words wobbly? If I did, I honestly don't recall. We may have in the context of flying in and out for a long journey like that out of the United States for the game on Friday morning. Ryan, morning.
11: Hello, good morning, Tony. How are you?
0: Ryan, well, thank you.
11: That's the way. Mate, I was driving earlier, driving Ubers and Diddy's around the place, and I couldn't pull over until now to talk to you, but you're talking about longest friends and things in life.
0: Yeah, we were. Those that have been around for a long time, those great friendships that you've had that have sustained many a decade.
11: Mate, I've

0: very, very dear friend, my longest friend, is Mrs. Chivers up in Sydney, who was my preschool teacher.
1: Oh.
0: And as a young boy, I'd hold on to Mum's leg and she'd have a horrible time to drop me off at St. Michael's Preschool up in around Balcombe Hills where I grew up. And Mrs. Chivers, you couldn't do it these days, but she'd pick me up, take me to the kitchen and cut the fruit. And I still remember, even as a young boy, you know, she'd play the piano and I wouldn't sit with my class. I'd go and sit directly behind her playing the piano and push her on the bum and say, "I'm here, I'm here." And before I left the school at the end of it, my mum asked her, you know, "Would you mind if we swapped details and to keep in touch with Ryan? You mean a lot to us and the family." And since the age of four, Mrs. Chivers has sent me birthday cards, Christmas cards, and it wasn't until I got to about 15 that I realised I should be writing back. And I went up and saw her in November. It was a very emotional trip. I went to Sydney and Canberra, where I've lived previously. And unfortunately, she lost her husband 7 weeks before I was there. And she's been diagnosed with dementia. And I took up all the cards. And I had a lunch with her. I got some Uber Subway delivered to her place. She's living in a fantastic retirement centre where there's, you know, the doctors that are residents there, and there's a, you know, pharmacist there, and they all look after each other. And she's in a good place. She's got her daughter close by and checks on her regularly. And I've taken to sending her picture cards from a program called TouchNote. It's an app on your phone. You can send postcards and cards with your own pictures.
1: Oh, Ryan,
0: very, very dear, dear friend. And to put the names to the faces, Tony, I've got you on Instagram. I follow you, and I forward you a post that I did back in November with a couple of photos of me and Mrs. Chivers at the last visit. And it'll probably be the last time I see her with a good memory, because even since then, talking on the phone, she's needing reminding and forgetting things. So,
1: Ryan, it doesn't discriminate, does it? Does not discriminate.
0: Not at all, mate. But I also made a road trip, leaving my job in November. I made a road trip up to Canberra and Queanbeyan, where I lived. And the great mate, the old godfather, I call him Frank Cleary, the horse trainer at Queanbeyan. He was a fatherly figure for me, 18 years that I lived in Queanbeyan. And I miss him tremendously. You know, in Melbourne, I've been here since 2017, and I'm very lucky in terms of having some men in my life that I can talk to, you know, from the yacht club at St Kilda and friends that I've made at the... Tristan and I have a mini Countryman, and we're part of a car club. So, you know, my dad was a naval officer, and he spent his career looking after other people's kids. You know, and not so much his own.
1: What a story, Ryan. Everybody's got one, and you told it beautifully. Thank you. So pass on our very best to that wonderful person who influenced you all those years as, you know, as a 4 or 5-year-old.
0: Will do, mate. You take care, and it's great to listen to you. You've got a beautiful voice on the radio. I'm as I said, out of Ubering, and I've always got Ross and Russ on as well. Russell in particular means a lot. He knows why. And you radio people mean a lot to so many people.
1: It's very kind. Russ will be driving in as we speak and will be noted, right?
0: Yeah, good as gold. Have a great day, mate, and thank you kindly.
1: All right, brother, keep in touch. Thank you. Shane, morning.
2: Yeah, great, Tony. How you going, mate?
1: Oh, you know, I could be a bit younger, could have a more temperate demeanour, but otherwise pretty well.
2: Yeah, look, you know, it's interesting, you know, and I don't mean to upset the circus, mate, but generally it's very interesting that...
1: and it is a circus.
2: The responsibility of our generation, you know, especially our generation, because I talk to, as I said, thousands of
1: people every year. You do it. I don't know how you do it.
2: Yeah, I do, Tony. You sound like my brother too. You're a bit disconcerting, but anyway, try to take on the reality and the truth, mate, because it only works for your grandkids.
1: Hang on. So it's disconcerting because of your brother?
2: No, no, I was just saying, when you talk to me, you're a bit demeaning sometimes. You go, oh, you know, blah, blah, blah. I do really work for the community for many, many years, mate.
1: I've never disputed that over the years of conversation we've had.
2: No, but how you actually respond to it, you kind of go, oh, yeah, yeah, yeah, go on about this stuff and all this stuff.
1: Wow. You know, wow, write that down on a piece of paper.
2: That's my observation, Tony. I'm just telling you the truth, mate. I know you don't probably see it. I'm not sure your conscious levels. We're in the middle of a morning.
1: But I mean, everybody has a very different, Shady, everybody has a different personality. I mean, just because I, and people get really peed off because I, like you, question everything. It's about the level of inquiry. Why would I sit here and just accept everything that is said? Why would I not inquire about it and question it?
2: Well, you know, I'd be embracing anybody who works for the community, mate, because working in the community for many decades, it's very few and far between that people are conscious
1: of. But with great respect, Shane, you're not Robinson Crusoe in that space.
2: With the volunteers and the people out there, mate, and I do represent them and I do work out there with them, they're very few and far between. Most people are just busy with family, community and, not community, but just consumerism and very limited capacities
1: and
2: to
1: Shane,
2: really
1: And Shane, that's an assertion that I just don't accept. There are people in the community every single day for my entire lifetime and years before that commit to the community every single day of their life in one way or the other over tens of years.
2: From your observation, I think you're ignorant towards the real reality of working
1: what?
2: In the community, mate.
1: What?
2: Well, that's what I see. I'm just telling you
1: So
2: the
1: what
2: truth,
1: about
2: mate.
1: Every Rotarian around Australia? You think they contribute nothing?
2: Who's
1: every Apexian, every person who belongs to a community club doing amazing work in the community, you've just devalued everything they do, Shane.
2: We've got a society that's declining both ecologically and socially. That's the reality, Tony.
1: Bultish. Not at all.
2: You don't believe
1: no.
2: that?
1: No. God, no. I think we've got some challenges ahead, Shane. I think there are things to be done. But as you well know, that's always been the case. That's not new.
2: No, look, mate, my main one would be ecological and social understanding, and I know you're going to have a bit of a gripe about it, but
1: stop trying to preempt what I might or may not say.
2: Well, you keep attacking, mate. Look, I'm just observing and I'm helping out there as best I can, and I haven't knocked anybody in the community. I actually stand up for them, and then you turn it around saying I'm attacking all these people who work for Alliance, Apex, and all these other people that have been promoted for
1: you. No, I didn't
2: That's
1: say.
2: What you did.
1: Well, no, I didn't say. I said, so you've dismissed the contribution.
2: No, I didn't at all. You put that up there, mate. I didn't dismiss at all.
1: Well, it sounded like you were dismissing the contribution of people make across Australia every day as if that carries little or no weight.
2: You're accusing me of that.
1: Well, I think you did. I think you did. You asserted that you have the only eye in this. The only skin in the game is yours.
2: I do field behavioural science, mate, and I do work for the community. So can you see that I might get an insight on that,
1: but,
2: Tony?
1: But
2: talking
1: so
2: about
1: do hundreds of thousands of others, Shane, and they see it differently to you.
2: Community development and values, and our values got destroyed.
1: Whose values? Whose values?
2: And the other culture that came and destroyed our ability.
1: Whose values got distorted?
2: The Australian cultural integrity of the technology now everybody's hooked on. You look at all the kids and the families, mate. They're on mobile phones and technology that's distracting them from really being put in within
1: Shane,
2: community and family.
1: You can't 100%. Tell me that's about mobile phones, really. You know, we had the same crap because TV came in. We weren't supposed to watch TV. It was all going to kill us.
2: The TV ruined our culture, mate, by bringing in this garbage from America and other countries that had nothing to do with really cultural good evolution, mate. We had a great society after World War II, worked out, you know, we got devastated both in World War I and World War II, but the TV was fundamental in changing our values from really good, solid family, good community and culture. The ones I talk to, and I do talk to thousands in the field for over a couple of decades, Tony, you can't understand I might have got feedback and understanding from that. Tell me, any other field behaviouralist out there? We'll have a discussion.
1: So are you suggesting you're the only one in Australia that does that?
2: Well, tell me, hey, bring some on, mate. Let's have a discussion about it because they'd be getting the same.
1: Well, I do that. I do that 5 mornings a week with discussion.
2: No, you don't. You don't get people who actually work for the general population within this society.
1: Oh, is that right? And how can you possibly judge the contribution made to this program by way of callers and text messages and email 5 days a week of this overnight program across Australia?
2: You just keep attacking me, mate. I'm trying to get a platform.
1: I'm not attacking. I'm just asking you a question.
2: On record, my field is generational social psychological conditioning of the foreign corporatisation of our social system post-World War to present day. I've been looking at it for 50 years with rotten addictions that destroyed families, communities. We've got $5 billion being taken by pokies in 6 months in New South Wales, mate. I've worked with the suicides. I've worked with all that. And that's just one social disease that you seem to think is okay.
1: And Shaney, I promise you, Shane, nobody's dismissing that. Nobody. We're all aware of those issues. Nobody's dismissing it.
2: You don't make it a big point, do you?
1: Making what a big point?
2: Well, the incredible social diseases that are ruining this country and the children's well-being, both ecologically and socially. Just pokies is just one. I could go into the gaming machine problem.
1: So who's responsible?
2: Mental health.
1: Who's responsible? You know how many, who's responsible for the pokies, Shane?
2: How many children are under 16?
1: Again, you didn't answer my question. Who is responsible for the pokies?
2: The corporations that control them, mate, and make $4 billion, Tony.
1: Shaney, I'm going to have to leave you there. We could do this all morning, and I'm not too sure that we're ever going to see eye to eye on some of those very important issues. I don't want to dismiss them because they are important issues, but we're coming from very different places. Roger, not far away. Plenty of time for your calls. Come and join in. We'll get fired up. Roger Sutherland in just a moment. He will ask the question, why am I exhausted? Well, I can tell you now, Roger. Thank you. 133693, Australia Overnight.
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1: Oh, right.
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1: Thank you. Roger is a Shift Work Performance and Fatigue Risk Specialist. After how many years? 40. 40 years used as a cop. It's nice to have you back in the studio. Good morning.
13: Good morning. NFL, how good was it?
1: On Friday morning?
13: Oh,
1: scale of 1 to 10, I would say the way it felt was a 9, maybe a 9.5.
13: I agree. I think it was something that we really needed in the state, and I wasn't kicking myself for not going, but I certainly watched all of it. I embraced it all. I did a social media post about a week beforehand when the 49ers landed, and I asked the question, who got it right?
1: Yeah.
13: The 49ers coming in the week early, or did the Rams get it right flying in and out? Now,
1: but presumably, Rog, they would have had a team of professionals around them.
13: Now, this is what I was about to say, right? I was literally about to say they would have had, like, I'm just little old Rog.
1: Some of the best minds in the world.
13: 100%. They would have had the best minds in the world looking at this. Mm. What I found fascinating was science is science, but they went with completely different strategies. They weren't even kind of close. They were completely different strategies. Did it impact on the game? Would be the question. Like, you know as well as I do that the way a game can fall, it comes down to coaching. And Sean McVay, like, how refreshing was Sean McVay? Did you see his closing presser?
1: No.
13: Phenomenal. He just sat there straight away, put his hand up and goes, it's all on me. I'm the one that's responsible. I'm the coach. I got out coached. They did a better job. Just on the front foot, up and about, full of life, not miserable, not complaining about the umpires, not complaining about decisions or the NFL or where they were or what time it was, just full responsibility for the whole lot.
1: So we don't know, or do we, why a team would have chosen to do that. Now, given they would have thought...
13: No, I've read a couple of articles on this.
1: Was it a monumental stuff-up?
13: No, I disagree that it was a monumental stuff-up. It was a completely different strategy. The result of the game makes people think, oh, the Rams got it wrong. All right? Now, a lot of people say, oh... Now, I'm going to be honest with you. I don't have a big handle on NFL, and you probably don't either. Like,
1: I don't.
13: Whether players were flat, wobbly-legged, well, there's that wobbly word again, but whether they were, how were these people, did they impact? Now, Kosh would tell you, you can't fly for 15 hours. It's not only the flight, remember, it's getting to the airport, it's going through customs, it's getting
1: on
13: to
1: the plane. So why did the 49ers clearly, based on that proposition, see it differently?
13: Yeah, it's interesting, isn't it? Two scientific teams that are using science that one went. I thought that the Rams would have got it right, but what I didn't realise was, in hindsight of reading a lot more science around it, is everything had to go 100% right for the Rams. Everything. Because they had to have been able to sleep on the plane. You got to remember, you and I, we might sit on a plane and travel 15 hours. These guys were on flatbeds. The lighting was controlled. The pressure of the cabin was altered to suit. Like they were, my understanding was the pressure of the cabin was altered to an altitude of a lot lower than what they were actually flying to afford them the opportunity to recover better. It was just a really interesting way that there was two completely different strategies. History, I think, will show that the 49ers got it right. They were here the week early. They climatized. It was certainly a good business decision from them, wasn't it?
1: In the event there'd been a different result in terms of the... we wouldn't even be having this conversation.
13: Well, no, we'd be arguing it the other way. We'd be saying the 49ers got it wrong.
14: That's right.
13: I totally agree with you.
1: So you look at some of these texts. It's about the event, not about the result.
13: Yep, agreed.
1: And it goes on to say, gridiron is utterly boring.
13: And I agree with that. I went to a game in New York and saw the two New York teams play. Melissa and I were so excited. I can tell you one of the most exciting things about the NFL is the tailgate parties in the car park before you get in.
1: Oh, yes.
13: Just that. Absolutely phenomenal.
1: And even the bars around the place, on Friday afternoon, and people were still in costume.
13: A lot of money.
1: Just pouring out everywhere.
13: And it was so expensive. All the merch was so expensive. As a business decision from the 49ers, it was definitely a really good business decision from them, because Victorians don't like fly-in, fly-outs. And they took it out on the Rams, but that was why they were booed when they came out, and that's why they were given the bird when they left, because they thumbed their nose at the Victorians, or the people that attended. Anyway, who got it right? It's really interesting, and I'm sure the data will all be analysed over time as to whether the result of the game, that's a totally different story again. Like, we saw the Swans absolutely destroy the Lions, didn't we?
1: What a
13: fantastic game of football. So who got that one right? We can't.
1: 133693. Let's ask the audience.
13: Absolutely.
1: Their thought and feedback just on that game alone, or that the game alone, or the result based on that premise.
13: Yes.
1: Where the 49, you say the 49ers by definition got it right because they won.
13: No, they got it right as a business decision with support is what I say they got it right. As to whether they got it right strategically, time will show, because the data will be looked at over time.
1: Within a centimetre of its life.
13: I actually think that the next game for both teams is going to be the contributing factor. How the Rams approach round two, and how the Niners approach round two as well.
1: And Keir makes the point. What if the 49ers were just better team on the day?
13: Exactly right. They were clearly a better side on the day, and the score shows it.
1: It's experience. It's shift work. It's science. Roger Sutherland is here. I'm Tony Mack. Come and join us here on the side. 133693 Australia overnight.
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5: Are you happy to take some calls?
6: We can take some calls.
5: Because, you know...
6: We're talking shift work.
5: This could go anywhere with Mark from Stool. This may be about shift. It could be about anything. Are you happy?
6: Yeah, let's go with Mark.
5: That's a ringing endorsement. Mark, say hello to Roger. Roger, say hello to Mark.
6: Morning, Mark.
7: Morning, Roger. I love your posts. I read them or listen to them all the time, Mark.
6: Thank you.
7: Well, you know, yeah, tops. They're tops. You know, I just heard you saying, when I was driving interstate, as you know, COVID was my favourite time. Not. Getting tested every 7 days. It was an absolute pain in the backside. You try to get to Port Augusta to do your COVID test, to get over to WA, then back again.
6: It was a horrible time, wasn't it, Mark?
7: Oh, it was absolute. You didn't know whether you were up or a mark, because, oh, and then you had to get tested with a cotton bud up the nose, a blue vessel, and drop blood everywhere, do the tongue scrape. It was ridiculous. And so they said, where have you been? And it was always, where have you been? Well, I saw you 3 days ago when I've gone to Melbourne to unload, reload and come home, have my 24-hour break and get going again. But where have you been?
5: I've been to London to see the Queen.
6: How did you go with the time changes, Mark? Like, as in, you were driving in and out, and obviously you've got regulations that you work to with only being able to drive for, I think, what, 5 hours, then half-hour breaks. How did you go with that? Like, did they factor in while you were sitting there waiting for your test that was a break away from the vehicle or not?
7: Well, I scribbled it in as a break, especially at Port Augusta when the Queenslanders or New South Wales banned any movement for private vehicles and that. They slotted over to Northern Territory and came down Stuart Highway, and I went there at Port Augusta one day to get a test, and there's about 30 caravans there all wanting to get tested. They had security there. And I said to the security guard, ask them where they came from. And they said Northern Territory. That means they came from Queensland.
5: Yes, okay. Thank you very much. The Rams have used, this is a texty, Rog.
6: Yep.
5: The Rams have used the same strategy before when they played, say, in the UK, and they won.
6: Yeah, well, that's exactly right. And they also, you got to remember, we think that that was the first time they did it, but what we don't realise is that they actually had people coming in and out of Melbourne following the strategy to watch the impacts of it as well. So don't think that the Rams just put it all on paper and went, right, this is what we're going to do, came in, came out, and went, okay, we made a mistake. They've literally used people coming in and out over the last 2 years to monitor them to see how that went with their impact. What we don't realise is the impact that shift work has on us biologically, and those crossing of time zones, the impact on heart rate variability, blood pressure.
5: But surely they would know all that. They would have some of the best in the world looking at them, wouldn't they?
6: Yes. And also, so would the 49ers. So I just found it so fascinating. And I know, following the scientists that I follow as well, everyone's got an opinion on who got it right, how they went. And there's no common ground.
5: Yeah.
6: There's no common ground at all.
5: Text here in the morning says, if the Rams had had Luke Jackson playing for them, they would have won.
6: Well, how many more players did they need?
5: I don't know.
6: How many players was there on the ground? I was actually watching
5: Luke Jackson for Frio was just amazing. On the
6: weekend. I don't understand. I don't fully understand the game, but to have a player that comes in that might punt the ball four times a match and gets paid mega, like ex-AFL players like Darren Bennett and players like that, they might punt the ball. They're sitting on the boundary. Mm. They might come on and punt the ball four times. That's their job.
5: Darren,
6: you had one job.
5: One job.
6: You had one job.
5: That's what I say all the time to Jay, the other side of the glass. Jay, one job.
6: You had one job.
5: Sam, now, did you want to comment about footy? Fire away, if you will. Sammy, good morning.
8: Yeah, I heard on another rival station the big hairy cat, Cam Mooney, right? Rex, that was a great moniker he gave him, you know. He asked the Paragon, our AFL teams, right, against theirs, give us an equivalent.
6: Yep.
8: You know, using different variables and demographics and such and location of the city and membership, right? And anyway, it said Collingwood's like the Dallas Cowboys, you know, up front, number one show, right? Geelong, the Green Bay Packers. Hawthorn Industrious always plugging, you know, flags every decade. The New England Patriots. And my side, the Brisbane Lions, the Kansas City Chiefs.
5: Yeah, well, they were going along. Your side's going really, really well. Watch this space. Sam, thank you for that. So the idea, for people just tuned in for the first time, the idea of, I think the point you're making is the impact of, given all the expertise that was available to them, did they get it wrong?
6: Well, they've had 4 years to decide. Did they get it wrong? And obviously, I can tell you now, they're not going to put their hands up and go, yep, we got it wrong. They're going to say, we went with a different strategy. Tom will tell. They'll look at the data. What will be interesting is, will they bring the same two teams? Because I think there's three games? I know there's another one at least coming next year. And they'll do the same again. They won't make it mid-season. They'll bring it in at the start of the season. Purdy said, he said, it was great for us. We came off the camp. He was the quarterback for the 49ers. He said, we came in off a camp and then we came to Melbourne. We got time in Melbourne. Another question I want to ask as well. How much difference did the weather make?
5: Well, the weather was, you've got to say,
6: it was out of God's box, wasn't it?
5: It was out of God's pocket. It was.
6: It was out of God's box. Yeah, like, but, it was honestly, it was
5: amazing.
6: Absolutely perfect. It was the perfect temperature.
5: And then it lingered, even did a bit of a round various spots after midday, and people were still lingering in, having a bite of lunch, having a bit of afternoon tea.
6: Yeah, just having a great time.
5: Having a bit more afternoon tea.
6: But the atmosphere was fantastic. Yeah, culturally, it was really good for Melbourne. Yeah. Would it be the same if they ran it again? Time will tell, I guess. There's a lot of fans of NFL in Australia, or I know that. A lot of AFL players are big fans of the NFL, as a mutual respect for athletes, I'm sure. But, I thought it was just spectacular. I really did.
5: Australia overnight.
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5: So the question is, to nap or
6: not?
5: Not to nap.
6: Are you a napper?
5: I love to nap.
6: Oh, I love a nap. Power nap. 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
5: I've been napping now for the last 2 hours.
6: I want to hear from people. 133693. Nap, yes or no?
5: Please come join us to the other side of news time. 133693. It is Australia Overnight. Good morning to you.
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24: Good morning, I'm Dusty Fitzpatrick. Nearly three quarters of surveyed voters are concerned by the level of Australia's debt, and almost half are demanding the government slash spending, according to the latest polling. The result, Political Monitor, recorded mostly unchanged support between Labor, the Coalition and One Nation, but 23% of respondents say they've lost trust in the Prime Minister since the federal budget. The Communications Minister won't rule out supporting calls for a slowdown in the pace of AI development. The head of artificial intelligence firm Anthropic has urged major tech companies to slow the pace of advanced model rollouts. Dario Amodi warns unconstrained competition could lead to new AI systems eliminating the need for human oversight. Annika Wells has told the ABC her job is to keep Australians safe from emerging technologies.
25: Well, ultimately, these are questions for these billionaires who control the world's richest companies. Our role as lawmakers is to control how they conduct themselves on our shores.
24: Both major political parties have condemned comments made by the One Nation leader Pauline Hanson about the Prime Minister's late mother. In a resurfaced podcast, Senator Hanson suggested Marianne Albanese stayed in public housing for too long. Anthony Albanese has emotionally refuted the comments. The opposition has also condemned the remarks. Victoria's One Nation MP Ricky Lee Tyrrell has suggested the state consider bringing back the death penalty for serious offenders. Capital punishment was originally a long-held party policy, but has since been dropped. A search is continuing after six people died and 107 were rescued from a stricken Indonesian passenger ferry in the Java Sea. The ship carrying 243 people lost contact in bad weather on Sunday morning. The threatened greater bilby has seen an uptick in numbers at a major conservation hub. Latest surveys at the Taronga Sanctuary estimate a population of 212 after just 18 were introduced back in 2019. Conservation keeper Leonie Pasqua says increasing the numbers in captivity is crucial.
0: That allows us to do a translocation out of our sanctuary, which then those bilbies can go to another sanctuary or area, which allows that population to be able to get new genetics to increase the genetic diversity of the bilby population in general.
24: Also making news, the Federal Health Minister is promising to address what's being described as excessive specialist doctor fees off the back of new analysis from the Health Department. And Australia's first female High Court judge, Mary Gaudron, is being remembered as a trailblazer following her death at the age of 83. In finance, the Australian share market forecast to open up 18 points, one Australian dollar buying 71.7 US cents.
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24: Penrith will get a week off ahead of a seventh straight preliminary NRL final after beating the Roosters 19-12. Scores were locked at 12-all for much of the second half, with a Nathan Cleary field goal and a Brian To'o try making the difference. Co-captain Isaiah Yeo says it was everything you want from finals footy.
1: It could have gone either way. I thought both sides a little bit scrappy in that second half, ended up getting a bit slick. But yeah, just really proud of how we're able to ice it. I thought we attacked particularly that last 10 minutes and it was nice to come home.
24: In AFLW, Fremantle has defeated Essendon 37-22. Earlier, the Kangaroos beat the Blues to continue their unbeaten run, and the Swans beat the Giants in the Sydney Derby at Henson Park. And Toyota's scored its first Supercars Enduro victory, with Chaz Mostert and Fabian Coulthard taking victory at the Bend 500. That's the latest news and sport.
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24: Checking your weather around the country. Perth today, partly cloudy with the chance of morning fog and a top of 24 degrees. In Adelaide, a shower or two reaching highs of 18. 21 degrees in Hobart with a possible late shower. Melbourne, a shower or two and a top of 19. Showers in Canberra and 21 degrees.
7: Chris. For Sydney today, 26 degrees and a partly cloudy day. Mostly sunny in Brisbane and 25. For Darwin today, 35 degrees and sunny.
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9: Roger Sutherland
5: from A Healthy Shift. Have a look at what he does on A Healthy Shift.
6: Yes.
5: Sleepmaker.
6: I try to be the sleepmaker.
5: Remember those ads? Weren't they good?
6: Sleepmaker. Yeah, I do.
5: The Healthy Shift.
6: Are you a napper?
5: Oh, I could nap. In fact, I'm napping now.
6: No, but I can do. But you are a power napper. Yeah. Because you do permanent night. Tell me, I'm really curious. Mm. Are you a two sleeper or are you a one sleep person after night shift? Like, you finish this show at 5:30.
5: Mm-hmm.
6: Go through your routine. What do you do? Do you go home and then get one big sleep and then come back, or what do you do?
5: So I'll lob out of here home by six.
6: Six-ish, yep.
5: I will ponder, read, and then doze off before 6:30. Jump into the cot. Alone?
6: Yeah,
5: jump alone again, yep. Naturally.
6: Grab your teddy bear.
5: Grab Ted, and then nap, and then I'll nap happily, stay asleep until at least 11:30 or 12.
6: Okay.
5: So that's the first bulk of that is the first part of, say, 5.5 to 6 hours.
6: Yes.
5: And then rest of the day?
6: And then you're up and about during the day? What do you do during the day?
5: Walking.
6: You go for a walk?
5: Walking and talking.
6: So you get outside in the day.
5: Garden?
6: Yes.
5: I loathe it. But we'll do a bit of gardening.
6: No, but you like to get outside and get the air, which is real, getting that daylight, which is really important. Keeps you in a...
5: Meander around just a JB hi-fi store.
6: Yes.
5: Yeah. What?
6: Okay, no, but then...
5: Notice how you dismissed that.
6: Well, it's either JB or Bunnings. Which one? It's going to be one or the other.
5: JB.
6: Yeah, no, I can understand that.
5: And then by the time you read and respond to emails and all that sort of stuff and have something to eat and cook and...
6: Yep. And then do you nap again before you come back in again?
5: So their normalising day would be watch news.
6: Yep.
5: At 6.
6: Yep.
5: Watch news at 7.
6: Oh, God.
5: Well,
6: I can't think of anything worse, but each to their own.
5: Well, how do I come to do it? Because I know nothing. That. So if I don't watch the news, I will come in here and know nothing.
6: Mm. Yeah, I understand. In your role, I can understand that. But for me, I haven't turned the commercial television on I just don't turn it on since COVID.
5: So you've not watched news?
6: No.
5: Since COVID?
6: No.
5: But how do you get all this vast basis of information about living and life and where are you getting it from?
6: In relation to what...
5: You're getting everything on Bookface.
6: Well, I'm very... social media, because it's real, isn't it? No. I wanted to bring it back. Can we just bring it back to the naps? Because it's really important. Yeah. Mm. You are a two-sleep person. And for my entire career of 40 years, I was a two-sleep person as well. Lot of people try and sleep right through because we are told you need to get 7 to 9 hours sleep. So what they do is they do whatever they take to try and sleep for that extended period. But we are trying to sleep during the day against a normal circadian rhythm. So we don't want to be aiming for that because it creates disordered behaviours.
5: A couple of quick calls in just a moment. Morning Tone and Roger. Guys, I'm not a shift worker, but I just have a quick question for Rog, if that's okay. Yes, it is.
6: Yep.
5: I heard you talking about something called...
6: Creatine
5: the other day. Chronic fatigue syndrome.
6: Yes.
5: LinkedIn?
6: I think creatine... Everybody should be on creatine monohydrate.
5: Everybody.
6: Every single person should be on creatine monohydrate, particularly females over the age of around about 40 in creatine monohydrate. Now, creatine's naturally produced in our body. It is the energy currency of our cell. But the problem that we have is we can't actually generate enough creatine ourselves. Now, for a chronically...
5: So for the rest of us, creatine is?
6: Creatine is a... That's a good question. It's actually a manufactured. It's a naturally occurring substance. I'm not 100% sure.
5: So what does creatine do for those that don't have it?
6: Creatine helps to convert adenosine triphosphate, which is the energy currency of the cell, into energy.
5: Right.
6: Whoa. Okay. So that's what it actually does. So what it does is it saturates the muscle store, and it also helps to cross it. Creatine crosses the blood-brain barrier and helps us with our fatigued brain.
5: Amino acids.
6: It's a series of amino acids, but yes, it is. It's three. I'm pretty sure it's three. It's manufactured. I know that.
5: All right.
6: All right. Okay. Perfectly safe, ethically safe, if you've got normal functioning kidneys. If you've got normal functioning kidneys,
5: so then,
6: which is important.
5: So then the doctor says you should do this. Your chemist says you should do this.
6: Mm-hmm.
5: Gerald Quigley says to me you should do this.
6: Do what?
5: And then you say you do this.
6: I would never
5: leave the surgery.
6: What do you mean?
5: So many things that you think everybody should be on this, everybody should be on that.
6: No, no.
5: Everybody should be on creatine.
6: No, but everyone should be on creatine. But we should be, and particularly females,
5: everyone,
6: as they age. Everyone should be taking creatine monohydrate at 3 to 5 grams every single day. I've been taking 10 grams of creatine for the last 9 years. Every single day I take creatine to help me, to support. It helps to support cognitive function in our brain for people who are... The brains are under stress. Hello, night shift.
5: Drew, hello. You wanted to say good morning.
9: Good morning, gentlemen. Hope this finds you well.
5: We will. Thank you.
9: Just a question for Roger.
5: Please.
9: I was diagnosed with cancer in 2024 and had 35 sessions in a row of radiotherapy and chemotherapy. Mm. I haven't been able to sleep. Hardly ever since. Like when I say not sleep.
6: Yeah. No regular pattern.
9: I'd go to bed at 10:30, wake up at 12:30, wake up and listen to Tony until 5:30.
6: Yes.
9: And it was just, it's annoying me. It's annoying my partner.
6: Yep. Drew, can I ask you a question around that? And personally... from the level that you've got, like you've had a lot of what I would call interceptions in relation to the cancer treatment, which will have played a massive impact on your body. But how much daylight, and I mean actual daylight, do you get? Not light, not awake time. How much actual daylight do you get? Do you get outside, sit outside in the sun?
9: No. When I do finally doze off at, say, 5:30 or 6 o'clock, I'll wake up at 2 o'clock in the afternoon, I'll have a cup of coffee, I'll sit in the lounge room with my wife,
6: mm-hmm.
9: and then I'll go back to bed and I'll wake up at 6 o'clock.
5: So, Drew, we're going to run out of time. So because this is the important point that Roger's making about the daylight. The daylight.
6: We need early daylight. We are a human. We are diurnal. We need to be getting daylight within as soon as we wake up. And the quicker we can get into a cycle of getting daylight at daybreak, 6 o'clock, 7 o'clock, 8 o'clock, and getting that daylight in the morning and getting movement outside, your circadian rhythm needs cueing back into a normal diurnal.
5: Yeah.
6: And what you're doing by napping late and listening to radio and exposing yourself to light, you're actually creating a bigger problem all the time.
5: Thank you for that. I hope that helps a little bit. I wish we had. We'll do this when we come back. More of your calls. 133-693. See, I couldn't exist in the day without getting out in the daylight, obviously, and usually going for a walk. Somewhere between 15 and an hour at least.
6: Yes, important.
5: At least.
6: Every day. Okay, can I just say, there's three things
5: cue
6: our circadian rhythm. Yeah, that's right.
5: Mm.
6: There's three things that cue our circadian rhythm. One is daylight, the other one is movement, and the other one is nutrient timing.
5: And
6: when
5: dancing.
6: When you get all
5: and
6: three dancing. Of those... No, we don't need to, dancing is exercise. It's movement. It's very, very good.
5: Sarah, we'll come to you next. It's all part of Australia Overnight. Roger Sutherland is here. A healthy shift. 133-693.
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0: or you've gone over that 25-minute threshold. A power nap of up to 25 minutes is the key, right? And I know people will go, and you'll say, oh, I slept for an hour. And that's fine, but we don't know how long we've actually slept for. But we have ultradian rhythms, which run in 90 minutes. So if we sleep for up to 30 minutes nap, we release the sleep pressure, but we don't go into that deep sleep cycle, which really helps us so much. And as a shift worker, power napping should be your absolute superpower.
1: Sarah, I love you. Say hi to Roger.
2: Oh, hi, Tony and Roger. Yeah, look, I'm about to turn 61.
0: Yes.
2: And I found that, you know, I was arriving at my workouts and I wasn't really feeling like it. I was feeling lethargic. Mm. Anyway, someone said I should go on to the monohydrate creatine.
0: Yes. Yes.
2: Anyway, so I started taking it. Well, within 2 weeks, I thought to myself, oh, this has got to be the placebo effect.
0: No.
2: There is no way I could be feeling like
0: no.
2: this. I am not kidding. It completely changed the way I felt turning up to my workouts. And my middle son, who's now 35 and a doctor of physiotherapy, he said, Mom, I've been telling you that for years. I've been on it since I was 19. And it has changed my level of energy for my workouts.
0: And just your energy for life, your zest for life all round. I do want to be careful as well, just to let people know, with creatine, speak to your physician about taking it, because in case it was something that might interact with the medication that you're on, because I don't know what you're actually on. But Sarah's testimony as a female taking creatine for the first time, it makes a huge difference to people, particularly females that haven't taken creatine before, around women's health. I highly recommend 3 to 5 grams every single day for people.
1: So what about the yogurt that I eat, because you made a recommendation, the protein yogurt?
0: Yeah, well, see, protein on night shift, that Chobani pouch or the yogurt pouch that I recommended to you, it provides you with a sweet treat, doesn't it, in the middle of the night, because we get to about 4 a.m. and we find we're craving sweetness, and it's our body searching for energy. So to be able to have a sweet treat, something that just slips through our gut, very gentle on the gut, is a Greek yogurt. Plus it's got the protein in it, which keeps you nicely satiated as well. Really important to be getting protein overnight for all of us. So we're getting protein. You're getting really good gut bacteria in as well, because it's a Greek yogurt. No artificial sweetness in that pouch that I've given you as well. No artificial sweetness. Less than 5% fat. It is nutritionally an incredibly sound product. Great for a truck driver that's driving along, just to squeeze one of those in. Shift workers to carry one in a kit bag and just be able to squeeze it in overnight. Love it.
1: Love. Peter, just a quick one from you. Pete, good morning.
3: Good morning. In my day, which is similar to Tony's day, it was Horlicks and warm milk
0: for sleep.
1: Yes.
3: Horlicks. Still around, valerian or not?
0: But where did we lose all the simple things that we did?
3: Yeah.
0: All the simple things have gone. Like Horlicks, I can remember my parents with
1: Mum and Dad.
0: Horlicks. Yep, I remember that. Now, where did it go? And Bovril?
1: We should talk about it.
0: It was like a yeast extract. Wasn't it like a Vegemite that you stirred into
1: your grandmother used to have Bovril,
0: yes,
1: I reckon.
0: But why? Because it was B vitamins. Right?
1: Uh-huh.
0: B vitamins, you see, and it provided us with energy. Vegemite. A lot of people that have Vegemite getting B vitamins. See, we've got away from all the simple things, and we're going with these highly processed foods that have got nothing decent in it.
1: Have a listen to this. Bovril invented in
0: salted
1: the...
0: Salted beef.
1: But invented in the 1870s by Scottish entrepreneur John Lawson Johnston.
0: John Lawson Johnston.
1: He knew what he was doing there. A dark brown, thick paste.
0: Looks similar to Vegemite or Marmite.
1: Yes.
0: Yeah, I remember it, Bovril.
1: Well,
0: there's a topic for a show for you. What's disappeared that you used to see your mum and dad having all the time?
1: We could do a list, and we love a great list.
0: Yeah, and the olive oil in the ear. Do you remember the olive oil into the ear with the bud? Did you do that? The warm olive oil if you had an ear infection?
1: No.
0: That was a good one.
1: You know, you have a great head of hair.
0: Yes.
1: Now, I was not blessed with a head of hair in adult life.
0: Right.
1: But for years, when brother and I, who both have little or no hair, we had this thing called linseed oil.
0: Oh, yes, linseed oil. They used to oil your cricket bat with linseed oil.
1: But she'd put it through our hair. And so your hair

0: We know how that went.
1: Notice that my voice just went up then. So we go off to school, and the hair would be like a helmet.
0: Yes.
1: Chock-a-block thick of it, linseed oil.
0: And how did that turn out for you?
1: Well, look at it.
0: Thanks, Mum.
1: Don't laugh. Thanks, Mum. God rest her soul.
2: 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Keep the conversation flowing. Call 133-693 or click on Message Us at 3aw.com.au.
3: Good morning, it's Brad Arnold from Transport Victoria. We're clear for the major arterials in and out of Melbourne at the moment. The Eastern Freeway open and clear in both directions after a weekend closure. A change, though, at Grimshaw Street and the Greensboro Bypass. It reopened this morning following major weekend works to set up a new worksite. There are changes, though, if you're using Grimshaw Street and want to continue straight through the intersection or turn right, you must first turn left and then do a U-turn a little further along. Allow plenty of extra time in those change conditions and drive with caution. There's a cancellation for the Pakenham train line.
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1: Thank you to all those callers, people that we're just not going to get to. The angels actually ask the Creator to bless you.
0: And while you're napping.
1: Blessings is good while you're napping.
0: That's right. Nothing wrong with that. And that's why a nap is good, because you get blessed.
1: Well, we
0: the text here for 25% kidney function, you need to have a chat with your physician about taking creatine, because creatine, you really do need to have two good functioning kidneys.
1: Ideally. Yeah. So we make that.
0: Well, in life, we need those too.
1: Thank you for coming. It's always fun to talk about sleep or lack thereof.
0: At this time of the morning.
1: At this time of the morning is perfect.
0: Or if you're struggling on your way into work.
1: And I don't dismiss this, by the way, because so many people on this very program say they struggle with sleep. Yes. So it's not an unusual thing.
0: No, it's not unusual. It's something that we can remedy. And we can do it really well with daylight, movement and nutrient timing.
1: We'll see in a couple of weeks' time, yep. My friend. Thank you, Roger Sutherland. 3AW Brekkie program is next. Tom Elliott just after 8:30. Ross and Russ are about to walk through this very door. Look forward to your company tonight. Australia overnight.
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15: 17 degrees in Melbourne, a shower or two at top today, 19, it's 5:30. Good morning. David Armstrong. Victoria's pothole crisis has turned deadly after a motorcyclist died in the state's west. This 71-year-old Ballarat man was killed after striking a pothole on the Western Highway on Sunday, locals describing it as an atrocious stretch of road in the state's west, where trucks are often weaving to avoid potholes. Two people have been spotted fleeing the scene of a suspicious fire. The Frankston foreshore. Emergency services were called to the fire at a building, which is currently under renovation, on Pier Promenade last night. Nobody was inside that building at the time. A man's been charged and bailed after a police car was rammed following a theft at St Kilda East. Two men were breaking into storage cages and looking into vehicles on Hotham Street early yesterday. They allegedly stole a BMX bike and a toolkit. They fled in a stolen car into a dead-end street where a police vehicle was rammed as the car mounted the curb to escape. That car was dumped near a service station. The dog squad helped find a man hiding in a trailer. A 33-year-old Dandenong man has been charged with burglary, theft of a motor vehicle, theft from a motor vehicle, and possessing a drug of dependence. He's been bailed to face court next year. Second man hasn't yet been found. Woman's been charged after a high-speed police chase in Mildura in a stolen car. The vehicle, stolen during an aggravated burglary, was tailed by the Air Wing on Saturday night before being dumped. Man and a woman both arrested. The 41-year-old woman was charged with aggravated burglary, theft of a motor vehicle, failing to stop, and other driving offences. The man has been released pending further inquiries. Liberal leader Jess Wilson's promising to overhaul the way public money is being spent. It's been revealed the former Treasurer, Jacqueline Symes, last year approved $13.5 billion in budget supplementation so government departments could pay their bills. It means for the 2024-25 financial year, 13% was accounted for outside of the official budget. The Age reporting, the sum includes more than $11 billion in Treasurer's advances, which effectively serves as the state's credit card. New survey shows voters lost faith in the Albanese government's ability to manage the economy. Here's Michael Packie.
16: The latest Resolve Political Monitor surveyed more than 2,000 voters over the past week. It's found most have given up on Labor when it comes to economic management, especially in the wake of its May budget. There's growing concern about the nation's debt, and many believe government spending needs to come down. The poll found the Liberals are again regarded as best placed to manage the economy. Voter trust in Prime Minister Anthony Albanese has crashed, but Labor's core support remains steady at 28%. One Nation is on 27%. The coalition has improved to 24%. Michael Packie, Canberra.
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15: It's been revealed Brisbane didn't even bother offering Lachie Neale a new contract. Brownlow medalist set to join Collingwood in the off-season. There's a watch on the fitness of Noah Ainsworth ahead of Brisbane's preliminary final against Hawthorn. The defender who stopped Nick Watson last time the two sides played missed Saturday's semi-final win with an ankle injury. Alexander Zverev has taken the first set 6-3 against Ben Shelton at the US Open with games on serve in the second. And that's the latest news and sport.
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3: It's Brad from Transport Victoria. Looking okay for the major arterials around Melbourne at the moment. No troubles for the call to freeway past Green Gully Road. Tullamarine Freeway is a good run to and from Melbourne Airport. If catching a flight this morning, and Eastern Freeway open and clear after a weekend closure. There are closures in Brunswick, Moreland Road is closed in both directions between City Road and Cameron Street until early October for tram stop construction works. You'll be able to detour using Melville Road, Bell Street and City Road. Buses continue to replace trams on parts of Route 6 and 58.
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15: A cloudy day with showers and a top of 19 degrees. There'll be showers tomorrow, 14. Wednesday, possible showers, 13. On the bays, west northwesterlies at 10 knots, turning southwesterly, with waves below a metre. At Broadmeadows, 16. Now Dandenong, 14. And in the city, it is 17 degrees. David Armstrong, Melbourne Zone, 3AW.
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0: 3 minutes before six.
1: How good?
0: Well, I missed that part. I missed a lot of the NFL game on Friday.
1: Yeah.
0: Because every time I tried to have a look at it on Netflix, was it an ad break?
1: It's made for ads.
0: Constantly, I'd flick over.
1: Yeah.
0: And it's in an ad.
1: That's the best, right, isn't it? They just...
0: How do you watch it on television? It's just constant interruption.
1: It's a very good TV game, yeah.
0: Well, good for the TV networks and advertisers. It's shouse for the watcher.
1: Well, the other thing that they do is they sort of pass around the rights. It's like everyone... it's like the average audience in the US is 18 million or something like that. But your average audience for a baseball game is 800,000.
0: Right.
1: You get 18 million watching the footy.
0: Right.
1: And they pass it around. So every, in a way, like 7 gets a go, 9 gets a go, 10 gets a go, Fox gets, they all get a go.
0: Right. And I was watching it on Netflix.
1: Yeah. Netflix gets a go. YouTube gets a go, right?
0: Right.
1: Everyone has the opportunity and they circulate the Super Bowl every year. Someone else has a turn.
0: It must have been, you were there. It must have been good to be there when you don't have to put up with the ads.
1: It was superb. My favourite thing for the whole day was the mariachi band.
0: Right.
1: Yeah, da-da-da-da-da-da-da-da. Who was dressed in the yellow and blue?
0: My favourite mariachi moment is in the movie 10, where Dudley Moore, gets wildly drunk, goes to bed, fast asleep going to wake with a massive hangover. And outside his window, a mariachi band starts up, and the scene has the mariachi band, that all of a sudden a set of curtains being pulled apart, and Dudley Moore's head there going, what's going on?
1: I had forgotten. I can't remember the... All I remember is Bolero. Bolero was the track, was it not?
0: For
1: 10?
0: Yeah.
1: And Bo Derek sort of running down the beach. I don't remember anything else.
0: Ravel's Bolero?
1: I think... is this it?
0: Watching it, we're just hearing it, don't you?
1: Oh.
0: So it is gorgeous. Mariachi band is absolutely gorgeous.
1: Yeah, so they flew in a mariachi band.
0: Right.
1: The official LA Rams mariachi band.
0: I flew in water, for God's sake.
1: Can you believe that? I mean, honestly. Yeah. Anyway, everything seemed to be flown in. It was pretty extraordinary.
0: Stephen A. Smith, who is the Cane Corns of American sport, said this about the Melbourne NFL game.
2: The NFL is showing that it is rapidly becoming the number one sport in the world, not just in the world. I know in America that's a given, but in the world, when 100,000 people show up at a cricket arena to watch an NFL game at 10:30 in the morning. Local time. What do you say to that? The NFL, 100,000 people. On a weekday, showing up at a place where they're usually watching cricket, and instead they're watching an NFL game? I mean, damn. I gotta give props where props is due. The NFL wants to globalize its brand, and ladies and gentlemen, they are doing it.
0: It's what we do, mate.
1: Yeah, exactly.
0: It's what we do.
1: We're very good at it, aren't we?
0: And if you gotta pick one place in the world.
1: Yeah.
0: To start it, and they didn't, they started elsewhere.
1: Yes.
0: Start in Melbourne, Australia,
1: yeah.
0: And you will get that result. I hopped in a cab on Saturday, and the driver, David, said to me, I have never seen Melbourne happier than it's been in the last 2 days.
1: Well, fabulous news.
0: Yeah.
1: Never happier than the last 2 days. Well, that's
0: so
1: great.
0: So I immediately got on the phone and communicated that to Brendan McClements, the head of Visit Victoria, to say, there is a driver who says he's never seen Melbourne happier than the last 2 days.
1: Good on him. Good on Brendan for his input in making Melbourne happy.
0: A couple of observations from the whole thing. I thought I was in one of the times it wasn't in an ad break. I saw a field goal signified with the AFL gesture.
1: Yeah, that was the very first one. It was fabulous.
0: And then I watched the game on Friday night, and the very first goal was signaled by the goal umpire in the American fashion. I went, that is so classy.
1: Agreed.
0: Was that worked out intra-code, or was that the goal umpire's idea? It was magnificent.
1: I like to think it was the goal umpire's idea for that first goal on Friday night, in that he said, you know what I'm going to do? Because if you have a look at him, you can see he's a bit nervous.
0: Yeah.
1: Did you notice
0: no.
1: that?
0: No.
1: You can sort of read a certain, oh, am I going to do this? Oh, yeah, I'll do it. Quick.
0: And the thing is, the Greeks have an expression, hands wash hands.
1: Yes, and the other one, wash your face.
0: Yeah, and then they both wash your face.
1: Yeah.
0: Right. But hands wash hands. There's no reason on earth for the NFL and the AFL to be combatants in this regard.
1: No.
0: They can help each other. It can become a thing because they're no threat to each other, where they actually both help each other.
1: Well, and as Damien said last Friday, we've got two grand final. We've got two grand final days in the 1 month.
0: Yeah.
1: Which is, I mean, the city was very excited on Friday.
0: Melbourne looked magnificent.
1: Oh, my God, the weather. I mean, the thing.
0: Kissed on the redact. was the most unbelievably beautiful. I was down the bush. It was unbelievable.
1: There was something even golden about the light.
0: Yeah. Right,
1: wasn't there? Literally zero wind, perfect temperature, and the light.
0: And it proved one thing.
1: Go on, then.
0: What did it prove, Damien? He says, it proves we're the sporting capital of the world. Yeah, we already are. I think it proved one thing.
1: Mm-hmm.
0: We don't need a night grand final.
1: Ah, that is interesting, isn't it? Because, yes, there was a little text.
0: Look at that.
1: There was a text that came out. Yeah, look at that. I mean, I know.
0: Why would you look at this? We're looking at a photograph of the pre-match with the American flag and the Australian flag.
1: Yeah.
0: And fighter aircraft and smoke, the red, white and blue smoke being pumped out. We don't need a night grand final.
1: There's always a lot of energy around a night grand final because of media. Yeah. The media want it. But you know what? I don't want one because I want to go out for lunch.
0: The media is not their constituency.
1: And then watch the
0: footy.
1: The
0: fans are.
1: And then go out for dinner.
0: Yeah.
1: Right? Lunch, footy, dinner.
0: All right. Once you start saying that you should have a night grand final because of TV ratings.
1: Oh, yeah, I know, right?
0: All right. Game over. my other question is unrelated to that amazing event on Friday.
1: Mm-hmm.
0: Am I Robinson Crusoe?
3: You wouldn't have to be Robinson Crusoe to work that one out.
0: 133693. My weekend wasn't destroyed. Well, it pretty much was. Mm. My weekend was destroyed by hay fever.
1: Oh.
0: And I want to know, am I Robinson Crusoe?
3: We're not Robinson Crusoe.
0: 133693.
1: Right.
0: You know, Robinson Crusoe wasn't Robinson Crusoe either.
1: He wasn't.
0: He had a bloke with him called Friday. Does he not count?
1: Maybe don't go there.
0: Well, presumably it comes from the days where someone like Friday didn't exist.
1: Right? I don't know. What did Tom Hanks have? Oh, he had Wilson.
0: Oh, he had a basketball.
1: Yeah, Wilson.
0: Yeah. How's that? Shower or two, a top of 19 at 17 degrees. Anyone else's weekend sort of feature massive outbursts of hay fever? 133693.
1: Okay, so there was a northerly yesterday.
0: Yeah.
1: Northerlies aren't good for hay fever, right? They blow in everything from the north, of course.
0: Yeah.
1: You know, and you're close to the little desert there, sort of.
0: Well, at the risk of having everyone here laugh at me, I did on Saturday morning toss three hay bales into a dam.
1: Well, why hay bales aren't supposed to go into a dam?
0: Well, someone told me.
1: You missed.
0: Someone told me it can reduce algae.
1: Oh.
0: And then I told some other people that on Friday at the pub, and I got a look indicating that it will be completely and utterly useless. But there it is. Hay fever caused by hay. But I bet you I'm not the only one who had a massive weekend with hay fever. Shower or two, top of 19. It is 17 degrees now at 14 minutes to 6.
3: You wouldn't have to be Robertson Crusoe to work that one out.
4: 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Add a little rise and shine to your morning and fly through Macca's for a birdie's brekkie meal, but only for a limited time. 3AW traffic, thanks to Extra Strength. 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
5: It's Brad from Transport Victoria. Looking okay for the freeways. A couple of brakes on now for the Western Freeway past Deanside and that inbound entry ramp at Hopkins Road. Clear after that. M80 Rig Road fine in both directions. The Eastern Freeway is open and clear in both directions after a weekend closure. Still some lanes to pick up and clear on Thompson's Road and Bulleen Road around the Eastern Freeway. So drive with caution. Look out for crews that are on site. And changes at Grimshaw Street and the Greensboro Bypass. It reopens after the weekend with changes there as well. Drive with caution.
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15: Are you the police?
16: No, ma'am. We're musicians.
0: Police car. Police car. 10 minutes to 6, CSI Melbourne with media advisor Catherine Muffet. Catherine, good morning. What do you got?
17: Good morning. Well, police are continuing to investigate the circumstances surrounding a fatal crash in Truralla yesterday afternoon. So a 71-year-old man sadly died at the scene of the crash on Western Highway about 12:50 p.m. after his motorbike struck a pothole. The exact circumstances surrounding that crash are still to be determined, and we need anyone with any information, anyone who might have seen the crash, to get in contact with Crime Stoppers.
0: Okay, we won't get into the politics of it, but just confirmation that he did strike a pothole.
1: Indeed. And Herald Sun, page 6 might be worth having a look at, Ross. Maybe we'll do that up to 6.
0: Yeah, but just confirmation, Catherine, he hit a pothole.
17: Yeah, so it's understood that his motorbike struck a pothole and then the rider lost control of the bike and sadly died at the scene.
0: Yeah, he lost his life. What else, Catherine?
17: Well, Port Phillip Crime Investigation Unit detectives have charged a man following an alleged storage cage theft in St Kilda East yesterday. So the two men were breaking into storage cages, looking into vehicles on Hotham Street. That was around 8 a.m. And they allegedly stole a BMX bicycle and a toolkit from the premises. Police responded and located an allegedly stolen blue Volkswagen drive into Carlisle Avenue in Balaclava. The vehicle came to a dead-end street and the car mounted the curb, and then the vehicle rammed a police car as it fled. Luckily, no physical injuries, and the vehicle was found dumped on Vale Street in St Kilda a short time later, where a 33-year-old man was arrested. He's now been charged with burglary, theft of motor vehicle, and theft from motor vehicle, as well as possessing drugs. And he's been bailed to appear at Melbourne Magistrates Court on the 3rd of March, but the other male offender remains outstanding at this stage, and investigations are ongoing.
0: Well, given that he has not been charged with ram police vehicle, I assume he is the passenger, and that when you find the other guy who was the driver, he'll be charged with ram police vehicle, which is mandatory jail.
17: That sounds correct to me. But yeah, as I said, the driver of that vehicle remains outstanding at this stage.
0: Ah, good on you. Thanks, Catherine. Good on you, Catherine. Catherine Muffet at 8 minutes to six. Sue, you got a hay fever fix?
15: Yeah, I have pineapple.
1: Oh, hello. I thought pineapple.
0: That's great.
15: First thing in the morning, even if you have canned pineapple, believe you me, it helps.
1: There you go.
0: Right, so, I'm out of that. I'd rather have that than Nasonex.
1: Believe you me.
0: Right, I got in touch with Chemist Warehouse yesterday.
1: Look at that.
0: Pineapple can help relieve hay fever symptoms because it contains an enzyme called bromelain. That's obviously not from my memory, so I'm reading off a screen.
1: Bromelain.
0: And it's a lot cheaper than Nasonex too, I imagine. Canned pineapple. Does it get any better than canned pineapple?
1: You
0: drink the juice, then you eat the pineapple. Like it's the gift that keeps on giving.
1: Full of sugar in it.
0: Well, yeah, like all fruits.
1: Like extra.
0: Oh, extra. You reckon
1: there's
0: extra.
1: I'm wondering whether there's a spray which has got bromelain in it. There we go. We might be inventing something right now.
0: I spent a lot of time yesterday researching what you should use when you get hay fever because I'm not usually a hay fever sufferer.
1: You're not, no.
0: Oh, my God. And Maya was just saying that she was suffering deluxe yesterday. I spoke to someone who may be the current husband of my first wife, who yesterday had just made an emergency dash to the chemist.
1: Yes.
0: To get Telfast.
1: Right, okay.
0: Right. And then I spoke to my brother, who was also dealing with severe hay fever issues yesterday. So I put 1, 2, and 3 together and reached the conclusion that there was a massive hay fever outbreak over the weekend.
1: Yeah, and went straight out and bought a can of pineapple.
0: Well, I will now. Whenever young Zach gets here this morning, he's across the road for a tin pineapple. Don't worry about that. Going back, I think it was on Thursday on this program, we received an email from a listener. And I remember looking at it and thinking, oh, that's interesting. And I read it on air. A listener has just pointed out that the South Gippsland Highway and the Bass Highway are extremely dangerous with potholes. The MotoGP is next month. And there'll be many, many people on motorcycles riding down those two roads.
1: Well, there was an observation, was there not, the other day, that there appears to be less motorbikes on the road. Is that because of the danger of potholes?
0: There you go. A man lost his life. 5 to 6.
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5: It's Brad Arnold from Transport Victoria. A little busy now for the Western Freeway past the inbound entry ramp at Hopkins Road through Deansides and then past Robinson's Road. A little further along in towards Derriman. Clear for the M80 Ring Road in both directions. The Eastern Freeway open and clear, running well after the weekend closure. Some speed lane restrictions still in place around Bulleen Road and Thompson's Road, so be aware of that. And crews that are still on site, Eastlink okay, the Monash Freeway running well towards the Domain Tunnel, and on public transport, cancellations for the Pakenham and Sunbury lines.
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0: 2 minutes to six.
1: Birdwatching's a thing, Ross. It's become a trend. It's in the paper today. And I'm wondering whether this young lad is contributing to it. Look at him. He is a bird call request guy. You send in a
23: this
1: note.
23: This is Bird Request Part 2. And let's get started. First, we get the barn owl. Next, the ring-necked dove. Next, the American woodcock. Meep, meep, meep.
1: That's unreal, isn't it?
23: And did you know there's two different species of crows in the United States? The fish crow and the American crow. The fish crow is what I'm going to do first. Then the American crow.
0: Can you do a hawk? It's 6 o'clock.
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25: 17 degrees in Melbourne, a shower or two at top today, 19, 6 o'clock. Good morning. I'm David Armstrong. A motorcyclist has died after hitting a pothole in the state's west. Nine's Isabella Staskowski has more.
26: The 71-year-old Ballarat motorcyclist was on the Western Highway yesterday. This was around 1 o'clock in the afternoon. It was a beautiful, warm day yesterday. He's hit a pothole, spun out of control, crashed, and then died there at the scene. Police still investigating more circumstances around that. Potholes have been a big conversation point for such a long time, but this really is now at a crisis point. A new report by the Auditor General has found that almost half of Victorian roads are in a poor condition and they are worsening faster than they can be fixed.
25: New research shows Australia's heading for its worst ever decade of productivity growth. A key business group's warning productivity has fallen every year since 2020. To make up for the decline, Australia would need to see 3% annual growth over the next 4 years. Bran Black at the Business Council says we are falling behind similar countries.
27: Korea improving their productivity performance over five-year, six-year period by about 11 to 12%. The United States has gone forwards by almost 10%. Even New Zealand has gone forwards by about 3.5%. Over the same period, Australia went backwards.
25: A building on the Frankston foreshore has been sent. Allied emergency services were called to the fire at a building which is currently under renovation on Pier Promenade last night. Two offenders were seen running from the scene. Nobody was inside the building at the time. Tens of thousands of preschoolers living in the state's growth corridors are set to miss out on kinder. A 10-year forecast shows Casey, Windham and Hume will be hardest hit by growing demand. There are set to be around 5,000 unmet placements. An Australian entrepreneur has unveiled a plan to put AI data centres on the sea floor. Swinburne University's Ahmed Mahil believes constructing the centres underwater would slash exorbitant cooling and power costs. US President is playing down growing public sentiment, calling for a slowdown in artificial intelligence development. The heads of AI firms Anthropic, OpenAI and XAI of all back calls for deceleration, regulation and more independent monitoring. But Donald Trump says America cannot afford to fall behind.
4: We're leading China in AI. We're the most sophisticated country in the world. And frankly, I want to keep it that way because whoever wins AI wins. And we can put guardrails, we can do this and that, but I think you have a lot of negative forces that are bringing it up.
25: In finance, the dollar is trading at 71.71 US.
6: 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Big brand fridges from just $492. Go Harvey Norman, Melbourne's kitchen and laundry appliance specialist.
25: Nick Dacos is licking his lips at the prospect of Lachie Neal joining Collingwood. The Pies also to be bolstered with Coleman Medal winner Jesse Hogan. Dacos telling Nine the club will be working to ensure the pair can succeed.
7: Jesse Hogan, he won the Coleman 2 years ago, and Lachie Neal is probably the best contested player of the last 15 years. So no doubt they'll add a lot to us. And then we've also got to set them up to succeed. We've had recruits in the past that have had to adjust to our game style. So we've got to ensure that we allow these players to thrive.
25: Alexander Zverev holds a one-set lead over American Ben Shelton with games on serve in the second of the men's US Open final. Chas Mostert and Fabian Coulthard have won the Supercars Air Touch 500 at The Bend. EPL soccer, Man City has defeated Manchester United in the local derby at Old Trafford. It's despite Phil Foden being sent off midway through the first half. And that's the latest news and sports.
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5: It's Brad from Transport Victoria. Not a bad run for the freeways in and out of Melbourne at the moment. Open and clear on the Eastern Freeway after a weekend closure. Still some speed and lane restrictions in place around Bulleen Road and Thompson's Road. So look out for crews that are on site. Allow some extra time through that area. Okay, for the Monash Freeway towards the Domain Tunnel out onto the Westgate Freeway. And coaches are replacing trains on Seymour and Shepparton V-Line services for the entire journey. That's until last service on Wednesday for bridge and track works. 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
25: Cloudy today with showers and a top of 19 degrees. Showers tomorrow, 14. Wednesday, possible showers, 13. On the bays, west northwesterlies at 10 knots with waves below a metre. At Broadmeadows, 16. At Montrose, 14. The city, it is 17 degrees. David Armstrong, Melbourne's own 3AW.
8: 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The White Glove Mover makes moving a breeze, and your new place will feel like home from day one.
0: 7 minutes after six. Well, this was the call to... it wasn't a call. It was an email to this radio program last Thursday.
29: A listener has just pointed out with that the South Gippsland Highway and the Bass Highway are extremely dangerous with potholes.
0: The MotoGP is next month.
29: And there'll be many, many people on motorcycles.
1: Yes.
29: Riding down those two roads.
1: Well, there was an observation, was there not, the other day, that there appears to be less motorbikes on the road. Is that because of the danger of potholes?
29: I apologise for Russell saying less potholes, less bikes rather than fewer bikes. But anyway, my front page of the paper, a motorcyclist was killed after he hit a pothole on an atrocious stretch of road in Victoria's West. It's not that bit of road that we were talking about.
1: No.
29: But, you know, these things, like having half of Victorian state government maintained roads in poor or very poor condition has consequences such as that man losing his life.
1: And James Campbell's comment in the Herald Sun is really worth reading, isn't it, Ross? I mean, I'm sure you would have put some circles around a fair bit of it.
29: And I've put a circle around the very last paragraph.
1: Same. I've got one around the very last paragraph.
29: Ben Carroll just announced $550 million for upgrades for this road. Sadly, not for this section in the seat of Ripon, which Labor has written off, but the stretch between Melton and Caroline Springs in a seat the government is desperately trying to hang on to.
1: Right.
29: Politicking has consequences.
1: Yeah.
29: One in three people believe AI will eventually contribute to a mass mortality event that kills nearly a billion people. We've only got eight.
1: Eight or nine.
29: Right.
1: Yeah.
29: I pose the question, Damien, it frightens me.
1: Mm.
29: Does AI frightens me?
1: Well,
29: I mean, I use it a lot and I find it very, very helpful. But I don't think of mass mortality events. I think of people going to wake up one morning and discover that all their money has been stolen.
2: Well, frightened me a bit, really.
1: You think of mass robbery.
29: Mass robbery is what worries me.
1: I'm pretty keen to find out, okay, so this mass mortality, what do they mean? Like, how does that happen? I don't, you know, you see the tech bros over the weekend, they've all come out and said, oh, we need to slow down. They're just saying that to cover themselves, Ross.
29: Okay, so here's my, this is what I've been thinking of, not necessarily doing it, but as a concept. If you have, for example, $100,000.
1: Yes.
29: And you have it in the bank.
1: Yeah, as in, you can see it on your statement.
29: In a bank account.
1: There's not $100 over there with the bank, though, is there?
29: No. But in your bank account, you have, say, $100,000.
1: Okay.
29: Right, I'm just doing that because it's easy for the arithmetic.
1: Yeah.
29: You wake up one morning and it's gone.
1: Yeah.
29: Is a strategy against that to have 100 bank accounts with $1,000 in it each?
1: Yes.
29: So that they steal from one bank account.
1: Yes.
29: So why wouldn't people go out and open 100 bank accounts?
1: That's called blockchain, what you're doing right there.
29: What's it called?
1: Blockchain.
29: Right.
1: Yeah.
29: But as a strategy, doesn't that make sense?
1: It does make sense.
29: To have 100 bank accounts with $1,000 in them rather than one bank account with $100,000 in it.
1: The other thing...
29: The banks aren't going to like it, but who cares?
1: No, the other thing that might make sense is to get $100,000 in dollars and have a safe.
29: Yep.
1: Right, like we used to do. Or like I didn't used to do, but people used to do.
29: Have a truth in advertising.
1: No. What?
29: Safe.
1: Yeah.
29: Can you come up with a better name than safe?
1: And of course, what would happen is if you had a title of a, you know, you own some land, for example, Ross, you'd have a title, the title would be folded up and put in your safe.
29: Yeah.
1: So now?
29: Now it's on blockchain.
1: Yeah, exactly.
29: Major taxi network 13 Cabs has removed over 100 drivers for overcharging passengers and is lobbying for a national register of banned drivers. Because when I read that, I thought, well, if you're a taxi driver who's ripping off people and you get the card from 13 Cabs, you just go and drive an Uber, don't you?
1: Perhaps that's what you do.
29: Right, so does Uber ask a question on its employment form, have you been punted as a taxi driver?
1: And would they have to answer that honestly?
29: Yes.
1: They would.
29: Yeah, which is presumably why 13 Cabs is saying there should be a register of banned drivers.
1: Got it. I wonder how they went on Friday, because Friday with all the, you know, visitors in Melbourne, I wonder if the taxis and, whether they had a ball or whether they just played ball.
29: Well, one of the things is you can walk there.
1: Oh, I know.
29: To the MCG.
1: Well, as discussed with a few visitors on Friday, where else in the world can you walk to the main venue? Not very many.
29: Well, remember when that bloke from, I'm going to bore you with this for the 400th time, that bloke from England said, Melbourne's not the sporting capital of the world, London is.
1: Yeah.
29: And I looked it up. To walk from London to the British Grand Prix will take you 24 hours.
1: Well, Brett Gosper tried it on me the other day with the podcast, and so I recalled what you'd said and said to Brett Gosper, not really, Brett.
29: Good luck walking from London to Royal Ascot.
1: You could walk to Flemington if you had to.
29: Easily. Right.
1: Or you could punt.
29: Or you go up the river.
1: Exactly.
29: Right.
1: The river's not used enough, is it, Kylie?
3: The river.
1: The river to get to the races.
0: It should be a fine.
1: Mm.
0: A recent study found that avoiding foods in the hours before you go to bed may help stave off cognitive decline in older age.
1: Yeah.
0: Define hours.
1: I think three.
0: Three, okay.
1: I reckon three is that's the number that I've been told.
0: I eat at 6 and go to bed at 9.
1: Well, then you're on.
0: Am I okay?
1: You are absolutely fine.
0: What this for someone lying back in bed about to put the podcast on, stuffing a cheeseburger in their gob. Is that
1: some might do that, right? It's a very, I mean, food discipline as you get older is important. I think that would be true.
0: Yeah. And I do like this story by Chip LeGrand. I don't understand it. Maybe we can speak to him. Documents obtained under Freedom of Information laws reveal that former Treasurer Jacqueline Symes approved $13 billion in budget supplementation measures so departments could pay their bills outside the budget.
1: It makes no sense, does it? How do you actually do that?
0: When you and Kate run your house, what does that mean? You go next door and steal from your neighbour in order to pay your bills?
1: It's very strange, isn't it, to have off-budget expenditure.
0: Well, surely it's a concept that...
1: Well, it is something
0: just fantasy land.
1: It is something that governments do, off-budget expenditure. That is a thing.
0: Speaking of which, Scorch, 60 seconds of your time.
1: Oh, yeah, we've got to do that.
0: Talk about stealing from your neighbour. This is a problem.
1: Mm-hmm.
0: Scorcher, who lives in an apartment. Here he comes. How many units in your apartment?
11: Oh, roughly 100-ish.
0: Righto. Something happened to you overnight that has happened to you on how many occasions?
11: It's the second time now.
0: Right. What happened?
11: So every Monday morning I get groceries delivered to my house. It's very convenient for me, you know, given the hours that I work. And sometimes they get stolen. So I have to get up in the middle of the night to make sure they aren't stolen. But today I missed it. Someone knocked them off.
1: Oh, no.
0: I mean, seriously?
11: Seriously, who does that?
1: Is this your weekly shop?
11: Yes.
1: Well, then that's significant.
11: Of course it is.
0: But what, so someone comes in, sees your groceries and goes, oh, I'll have them.
11: I'll have them. Well, and now I'm just going to go hungry for the week. So, right.
1: Is there CCTV?
11: There is, yes. I'll have to speak to the building manager when I get home.
1: And do you ring the police?
11: No.
1: I don't think so. You should.
0: You should ring the police.
1: I know that we
11: really?
1: Don't.
0: Yeah, it's theft.
1: Yeah, it's theft. I know we don't.
0: Theft.
1: I know we don't ring the police because we think, well, they've got better things to do. But.
11: I hope they choke on the prawns.
0: They won't. Wonder what you got to do this.
13: Oh, give him one too.
1: Hey, that could be talked about.
0: No, I just think that's
11: it's atrocious. Who does that? Who sees a box of groceries and says, "That's mine now.
0: I will have them."
1: Well, the only thing that I hope is that it's someone who is homeless and hungry. Other than that, go get them.
11: Yeah, I doubt it.
0: What's a homeless person doing in an apartment building with 100 people in it?
1: You know what I'm saying.
0: I know you're trying to be nice. I have a question. I haven't run this past Damien. I haven't run it past anyone. And I've given the answer to Maya. Question is, I've written this down.
1: Yep.
0: What have the Brisbane Lions achieved over the last two games, which is apparently good for the world? 133693.
1: Okay.
0: What have the Brisbane Lions achieved over the last two games, which is apparently good for the world? There you are, for two bottles of the Bordley's, Ancient Soils, Heathcote, Grenache. It's 6:15.
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5: It's Brad Arnold from Transport Victoria. Looking okay for the freeways this stage. To the morning, the Eastern Freeway open and clear after a weekend closure. Still some speed lane restrictions in and around Bulleen Road and Thompson's Road. So drive with caution past crews that are on site. A couple of brakes on for the Monash Freeway through Berwick and Narre Warren. And change conditions at the corner of the Greensboro Bypass and Grimshaw Street. If you're using Grimshaw Street and want to continue straight through the intersection or turn right, you must first turn left and then make a U-turn further along. Allow extra time as you make your way through the area.
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0: I'll have one more attempt. What have the Lions achieved over the last two games, their last two games, I'm going to change it slightly, which is apparently good for the environment.
1: Okay.
0: 1-3-3-6-9-3. No, Damien, the answer is not. Tex Walker's out of the finals. All right?

0: car, or they turn up with a rideshare company. And in the independent situation, we've seen what's happened in Melbourne. They're plentiful and they're rubbish.
1: So Peter, why do you have to lobby for a national register of banned drivers? Why didn't you just make one?
0: Well, we can do it, but it doesn't help in the situation of having everyone comply. For example, one of the things that would really assist Victoria is that every taxi cab had to become a member of a legitimate booking service provider, whereas at the moment that's not the case. So until you get cooperation, you're not going to get result.
2: Okay, so if you were the minister in charge of the Ministry for Transport, you would hear what Peter Valentine has to say, and then you go out today and you'd make it happen. So why isn't it being made to happen?
0: It's a little bit stupid political, I think. The situation also is that if you can get people to actually comply with the regulations and or if they don't penalise them, you will also fix the situation. We're aware of a situation where a driver has had up to 19 different offences of turning the meter on before they get to the passenger, and that driver still exists today.
1: Peter, were there many complaints on Friday?
0: I haven't heard of very many at all. I'm not sure why, but I haven't heard of many at this point in time.
2: I imagine because not many people caught cabs to the MCG from the city.
0: Mm.
2: They walk,
0: that's right.
2: Or caught a train.
0: You would walk.
2: Or a train.
0: That's exactly right.
1: Right. Hey, Pete.
0: It's about 100,000 commercial passenger vehicles in Victoria. It's about 30,000 over the mark because you've only got people coming out for 2 and 3 hours, which it's no longer a profession and it's no longer professional.
2: Good on you, Pete. Always nice to chat. Peter Valentine, do you reckon anything will happen today? Director of the Victorian Taxi Association.
1: Well, Peter's reminded me.
2: Do we ever get a response? Mm. Let's have to make this the litmus test. Let's ask Uber.
1: Wait.
2: Do you ask applicant drivers whether they have been banned as a taxi driver?
1: If we can find someone to ask.
2: Yes.
1: Yeah.
2: Righto, John. What has the Brisbane Lions achieved over the last two games, which is apparently good for the environment?
3: Good morning, Ross and Russ. Yeah, low emission day because they only had to fly into Sydney to play Sydney, then they played a home game on Saturday.
1: There we go. No?
2: No.
1: That's not your answer.
2: That's not the answer.
1: But it's John's answer.
2: It's John's answer. You can have some wine. I provided Mayo with the answer. 2 weeks ago were defeated by 53 points.
1: Yes.
2: On the weekend, they won by 53 points.
1: Oh.
2: They have achieved net zero. Is what I was after. But John, you take the bottles of De Bortoli's Ancient Soils Heathcote Grenache. It's 23 after 6.
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5: It's Brad Arnold from Transport Victoria. Looking okay for the freeways this stage of the morning. The Eastern Freeway open and clear after a weekend closure. Still some speed lane restrictions in and around Pauline Road and Thompson's Road. So drive with caution past crews that are on site. A couple of brakes on for the Monash Freeway through Berwick and Narre Warren. And change conditions at the corner of the Greensboro Bypass and Grimshaw Street. If you're using Grimshaw Street and want to continue straight through the intersection or turn right, you must first turn left and then make a U-turn further along. 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
2: 6:25, John Anderson has six bottles at a Bordeaux wood-fired Heathcote Shiraz.
3: Kimi Antonelli won the Spanish Grand Prix. He's 20. He leads the World Championship by, I think it's 81 points, so he's going to win the World Championship barring some form of disaster. He will become the youngest by some way to win a World Drivers' Championship. Who previously held that record? Or who still does, actually.
2: 133693.
3: Now, I promised I wouldn't speak about the arc at 6:25. I will at 7:25. But do you look at me with confusion?
4: No.
3: You understand what the arc is?
4: Of course I do.
3: Yeah.
4: I'm excited to hear what you've got to say.
3: Okay, Russ.
4: No confusion. No, I'm excited.
3: I just watched the World World Ultimate Championships in Budapest, where Cameron Myers, who you know I'm very excited about.
4: 1500 metre.
3: Yeah, ran against the bloke who holds the world mile record, Josh Kerr, who was described, and Josh Kerr won it by not much from Cameron Myers. They cleared out from the rest of the field. Cameron Myers will get Josh Kerr at some stage. Josh Kerr is described as a British middle distance champion. He's born in Edinburgh and comes from Scotland. Mm. Imagine if you're Scottish and you keep on getting Britain's Scott Josh Kerr, would you not say, I'm from effing Scotland?
2: Who was the tennis player?
3: Andy Murray.
2: Andy Murray, in the World Cup when Paraguay played England, said, I'm barracking for Paraguay.
3: That's the spirit. That's what you want to hear. Yeah. Okay. There's shockers out there. Shocker Miles, former boxing champion.
2: Remember the Olympics, they run as Great Britain.
3: Yeah, Great Britain. So he's always British. He's a bloke who has his own chef, his own nutritionist, his own chiropractor, his own physio, his own strength and conditioning person. So it's part of his team.
2: Right.
3: He doesn't need a psychiatrist yet, but if he starts losing to Cameron Myers, he might go down that path as well. But he is some runner, and so is Cam Myers. So well done to him. Well done to the East Malvern Panthers winning on Saturday in Division 2. It was big at the Zoo over the weekend, which is where what their home ground is called. And our son Sam played in that, so we're very proud. So fairy tales do exist in racing. Caesar Alibi won the Maccabi Derby at Flemington on Saturday by 3 lengths. She was sold for how much, Russ?
4: Don't know.
3: Have a guess.
4: 50,000.
3: 10,000.
4: Oh, wow.
3: Online. The owner up in Queensland saw an online sale, thought I'll spend 10,000. It's hardly Godolphin or it's just wonderful that can happen.
4: Wonderful.
3: She's trained by Peter Moody and Catherine Coleman and now heads for, I think her main target is the Golden Eagle, which is a $10 million race in Sydney. So she would go back in the old days, she might have gone for the Cox Plate, meaning she'd stay in Melbourne. And because she's a Melbourne horse now, was trained in Melbourne.
4: Mm-hmm.
2: I read a summary of a story today in the paper, maybe from the Financial Review, that said crowd attendance figures for the NRL and AFL are now neck and neck?
4: Neck and neck.
2: Doesn't say neck and neck?
4: No, but NRL's gaining on the AFL.
3: There might be TV ratings, I wouldn't have thought crowd figures.
4: Crowd, sure.
3: When you bring out a band, the Jonas Brothers, eight good singers. And they play a cover of a song by I quite liked it, but I just sort of get a bit confused. Mm-hmm. Is that how you do it?
2: Well, not. That's classy.
3: It worked well, because the crowd then wanted to sing along with it, did they not? When there weren't ads on, as you pointed earlier, Roscoe. Who is the youngest driver to have won a World F1 Championship?
2: Mm-hmm. Max Verstappen?
3: He was 24. Lewis Hamilton, I think, late 23. Sebastian Vettel.
2: Right. Known by Tim Freeman from Windsor. Jump on the line now for the Monday Mood, 133693. Give us a call. We need your assistance for the Monday Mood. I got a good rumour out of the Ammos for 7 o'clock.
3: I have too. I don't do rumours, but...
2: Under 9:08?
3: Yes.
2: 6:30.
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5: 17 degrees in Melbourne, a shower or two at top today, 19 at 6:30. Good morning. I'm David Armstrong. A pothole is being blamed for a fatal crash in the state's west. 71-year-old Ballarat man was riding a motorcycle
6: along the Western Highway near Beaufort yesterday afternoon when he hit a pothole and crashed. He died at the scene. The death comes just days after a report from Victoria's Auditor General found almost half of the state's road network is in poor condition and deteriorating faster than the government can repair it. It's been revealed former Treasurer Jacqueline Symes took the extraordinary step last year of approving $13.5 billion in budget supplementation just so government agencies could pay their bills. It means 13% was accounted for outside of the official budget, Liberal leader Jess Wilson promising to overhaul the way public money is being spent. 13 Cabs has booted more than 100 drivers for overcharging passengers. Director of the Victorian Taxi Association, Peter Valentine, says there should be a national register of banned drivers to keep them off the road.
7: Once you have a bad driver and you get rid of them or pump them, as you say, the issue is that they turn up the next day either as an independent driver with their own car, or they turn up with a rideshare company. And in the independent situation, we've seen what's happened in Melbourne. They're plentiful and they're rubbish.
6: The leaders of Scotland, Ireland and Wales are preparing to sign a joint document aimed at dissolving the United Kingdom. Belfast reporter James McCarthy says they're demanding the British government provide them the right to hold referendums for their independence.
8: Today we have the party leaders' meeting in Cardiff in Wales. They will be discussing areas of mutual interest in terms of international relations, but we can also expect the parties to sign a document demanding that the British government prepare for and facilitate referendums.
6: Auction volumes in Victoria have slumped more than 31% following May's federal budget. Comes as clearance rates remain low, sitting at just 52% in September, according to Cotality. New research has found recovering cancer patients are increasingly experiencing financial hardship due to a lack of support. The Cancer Council data has found more Australians are living with or having recovered from cancer than ever before. Director of Policy David Martin says the findings reflect a system in need of urgent reform.
9: Firstly, we want to make it easier for people with cancer to access income support. We want to strengthen workplace rights for people with cancer and carers, and we want to make a plan now for the growing number of Australians living with cancer, which recent projections show will reach 2.6 million by 2050.
6: In finance, the dollar, 71.71 US.
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6: More pain for Oscar Piastri, this time at the Spanish Grand Prix, with the Australian having to settle for eighth. The Australian made contact with race winner Kimi Antonelli's Mercedes teammate George Russell twice on the opening lap after starting from seventh on the grid. The Australian left dumbfounded when McLaren did not repair it during a pit stop.
11: It was pretty painful, obviously, from lap one, and not much I really could have done from there. Yeah, the timing of the VSC was certainly not ideal for us, starting on the hard, and it was just a difficult afternoon.
6: Geelong remains in the hunt for GWS captain Toby Green after their semi-final defeat to the Dockers was compounded by Zach Barter's unexpected decision to nominate the Bulldogs as his preferred destination. And Alexander Zverev, one set away from claiming his second major of the year at the US Open. That's the latest news and sport.
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14: It's Brad from Transport Victoria. Just starting to build out for the 1-8 freeway through Berwick and Narre Warren, then between Wellington Road and Warrigal Road, a slow stretch. Clear after that towards the Domain Tunnel, out onto the Westgate Freeway. Westgate slowing inbound past Millers Road. The M80 Ring Road, a little busy from the Hume Freeway getting onto the M80 Ring Road. After an earlier breakdown, you'll find that vehicle now on the left left emergency lane. And coach is replacing trains on Seymour and Shepparton V-Line services for the entire journey until last service on Wednesday. For works, plan your trip on the V-Line website.
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6: A cloudy day with showers and a top of 19 degrees. Showers tomorrow 14 and Wednesday possible showers 13. On the bays, west northwesterlies at 10 knots and waves below a metre. At Chelsea, 16. Geelong, 15. And in the city, it is 17 degrees. David Armstrong, Melbourne Zone, 3AW.
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2: 23 minutes before 7, let's get at a world record pace this morning. Liam, here they come at great speed. Liam, does AI frighten you?
21: Yes and no.
2: Was Ollie Dempsey's point a goal?
21: I got no idea who Ollie Dempsey is.
2: Good. Are potholes an issue that will decide your vote in November?
21: I am well decided several years ago, you guys.
4: Liam, did you enjoy the NFL coming to Melbourne?
21: Look, I don't really enjoy anything to do with America coming to Australia, so no.
4: All right.
2: Did you suffer badly from hay fever over the weekend?
21: Fortunately, I'm one who does not.
2: Good on you, Liam. Take two bottles of the Bordley. Anne, does AI frighten you?
22: It does, but I'm not really concerned about it.
4: Anne, do you enjoy road trips?
22: No, I don't like road trips. I'm too frightened to go anywhere in this state now with the state of our roads.
4: Yeah.
2: Could you run faster than Puffing Billy?
22: No, definitely not.
2: I reckon you could.
4: Anne, do you remember kindergarten?
22: Yes, I do remember kindergarten.
4: Hey, lovely.
2: Here's an observation. I reckon a woman is far more likely to remember kindergarten than a man.
4: Yeah, probably.
2: Do you snack before bed, Anne?
22: I do not, and I eat my dinner at 5 o'clock at night because, like you just said, you need to have a long break before you go to bed. And also, you've got to put Vaseline or Vicks up your nose, Ross, for the hay fever.
4: Stick some Vass up your nose.
2: Righto. I'm going to Vaseline my nose. I'm drinking pineapple juice. I'm an immediate adopter. Someone said pineapple this morning, so I've got a pineapple juice in front of me.
4: Is the Vass up your nose to clog up your nostrils?
2: I think just to clear your breathing. Anne, thank you. Take two bottles of the Bordley. I actually researched this over the weekend because I go to bed.
4: Yes.
2: And I'm fine.
4: Mm-hmm.
2: The moment I get out of bed, I start sneezing. And there is a reason for it. There's a physiological reason involving lots of long, long words as to why you don't sneeze while you're lying down.
4: And?
2: Well, I can't stand. It's a bit like, I used to ask my father, you know, what's this bloke like?
4: Yeah.
2: And he'd go, oh, he's not a bad, poor bloke in his place. But you can't keep him in the redact house all day. Can't lie down all day. Josh, good morning to you.
0: Morning.
2: Could you run faster than Puffing Billy?
0: Oh, I couldn't run faster than a snail.
2: Are foster carers the best people in society?
0: The majority, yes. I deal with a lot of them. The majority, absolutely wonderful people.
4: Great, Josh. Josh, have you eaten sardines recently?
0: Yes. do love a good sardine.
4: Good on you, mate.
2: Is Bright the best place in regional Victoria?
0: Or running equal on the nose with Lawn or somewhere down the ocean road?
2: Down the southwest.
4: Yeah, it's pretty good, isn't it?
2: It's the southwest or the northeast. I think brighter days, I'm thinking is Labor Day weekend.
4: Oh, it's...
2: No. Is it? No. It's anyway, where, can someone look up when Brighter Days Festival is? Because Hoodoo Guru is going
4: to
2: play.
4: We probably need to go. Hey, Josh, can you do a bird call?
0: No.
4: Nah.
0: Not at all.
2: This is what got Graham Kennedy banned from television.
4: He did a crow, didn't he?
2: He did a crow. Can you imagine? Hey? What you can do. Brighter Days, March 5 to March 7. There we go.
4: Right.
2: Next year. Here is Graham Kennedy's... Casa Mañana Grande. House, well, tomorrow big. Josh, should we put data centres underwater?
0: It makes sense. It's natural cooling. I believe China do it, so it certainly makes sense. We've got a lot of it out in the bay.
4: There we go.
2: Yeah. That's where dams should be, shouldn't they?
4: Dams?
2: Should be out in water. Build a massive... Well, don't cut down trees to build a dam. Just bung them...
19: Bung them in my hair. I don't give a damn.
2: Bung them in the bay.
4: Well, like a big bath.
2: Yeah, like a big bath.
4: Oh, there we go.
2: Exactly.
4: It's a very creative thought.
2: Right. They did, Josh, some time ago, I read it, and it's checked, and it's true. They got a bunch of wine experts from around the world...
4: Mm.
2: And they poured for them bottles of wine, matching bottles. One had been stored above ground and one had been stored in the bottom of the ocean.
4: Yeah, yeah.
2: Every single bottle that had been stored at the bottom of the ocean got a higher vote than the one in a blind tasting that had been stored above ground.
4: There's a business right there.
2: Right there.
4: Right there.
2: Do you enjoy road trips, Josh?
0: Yes, we were down in Ocean Grove. Not that it's a big road trip, but we were down in Ocean Grove over the weekend.
2: I wouldn't mind a road trip.
4: But I mean, how long, though?
2: God,
4: define a road trip.
2: Well, get in the car and drive for 3 or 4 days.
4: 3 or 4 days?
2: Yeah.
4: Move on.
2: Yeah. Or I have someone else drive you.
4: Yes, exactly.
2: Josh, do you remember kindergarten?
0: Yes, I do. I've got a couple of friends of... memories of a couple of friends from kindergarten.
4: Oh, yeah. I love it.
2: Next call, sorry, one more question, Josh. Are you a woman?
4: Oh, Ross.
2: I've just got to check.
4: Yeah,
2: no. Well, he remembers kindergarten.
4: Yeah.
2: I can't be a bloke. Josh, 2 bottles of the Bordelais Ancient Soils Heathcote Grenache. Here we go. I'm going to write something down.
4: Okay.
2: Hang on, just a second. No, I'm not going
4: to
2: write this.
4: Before you speak to the next caller.
2: Yeah, before this, I'm going to write down a word. Here we go.
4: Bye.
2: Okay. Morning, Spiros.
20: Yasu. Iganis.
4: Nearly.
2: I'd written down in Daxi.
4: Hey, Spiros, can you run faster than Puffing Billy?
20: No, not at all.
2: But so people are answering this when they don't know how fast Puffing Billy can travel.
4: Not very fast, I think, is the answer.
2: Every time I see that annual news story,
4: yeah, I know.
2: Right, the only person who hasn't beaten it is an 18-month-old baby.
4: Do you reckon they recycle the same picture?
2: They should.
4: They should.
2: Should we send someone out to Puffing Billy? No, use the shot from 1976.
4: Hey, Spiros, do you snack before bed?
20: No, not at all. But just going back to the previous one, you've got to remember, I know that I can't run faster than Puffing Billy because I smoke more than Puffing Billy.
4: Good man. Data centers underwater. Good idea?
20: Yeah, great idea.
4: Yeah.
2: You ever been struck by lightning?
20: No, I haven't, thank God.
4: Spiros. Almost. Yeah. Do you enjoy... You have almost, have you?
2: Almost, yeah.
4: Really?
2: Me and Matt Cram at Selangor Racetrack in Kuala Lumpur.
4: Oh, my God.
2: Thunder and lightning at the same time.
4: I think I know what the answer to this one's going to be. Spiros, do you enjoy a tasty peanut butter smoothie?
1: In Darksea, absolutely.
2: Really, in Darksea?
4: See, I would have thought that.
2: That sounds to me like the most disgusting thing on earth.
4: Scorcher.
2: Scorcher likes them, doesn't he?
4: He likes them.
2: What, like, define a peanut butter smoothie. Is that peanut butter and milk?
4: Sounds like sort of...
2: and other stuff, like what? Well, all you're doing is loading up blueberries, banana, and dates to extinguish the taste of the peanut butter.
4: Spiros. Have you been to a rodeo?
1: I've been to many rodeos throughout my time. Used to love the Wiltshire one, and there was one used to be up at Wangaratta as well.
4: And is Bright the best place in Victoria?
1: Absolutely up there, yeah, for
4: it's,
1: sure.
4: It is up there.
1: You spend a lot of Christmas holidays up there, or summer holidays up there, yeah.
2: There's only one knock on Bright. It's a long way away.
4: But you wanted to go on a road trip.
2: I'll go on a road trip to Bright. And rodeo riding has given us one of the truly beautiful songs.

Don't serve me up a different Amarillo song. The one I was talking about is about rodeo riding. He's arguing with me. He goes, this is a better Amarillo song. Yeah. Mine is by George Strait. It's gorgeous. Spiros, take some wine. Apologies. Wine for Matt, David, Eddie, Brad and Michael, because it's a wine sort of day. De Bordley, Ancient Soils, Heathcote Grenache. Amarillo.

0: what I've got on.
1: Because he's just travelling around riding in rodeos. I'm a real you can't win against Damien. He's the boss. Shower or two, top of 19, 17 degrees. 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You can feel as happy as the Bulldogs after landing Zach Butters. That was a shock, wasn't it? When driving your brand new Merc, 133693. It's 13 to 7.

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1: It's Brad Arnold from Transport Victoria. Some slowing traffic. I'll turn about at the M80 Bring Road just after the west of the highway after a two-car collision. Police are directing traffic around. Give yourself extra time heading around to the Westgate Freeway. Westgate building past Millers Road towards Williamstown Road. In Dandenong, Cheltenham Road still closed to traffic between Foster Street and Hammond Road until 5 o'clock Tuesday the 22nd. For works to connect the new road underpass to Cheltenham Road on the Princess Highway, use the highway, Frankston, Dandenong Road and the Dandenong Bypass to get around.
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9: 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Maya will answer for your chance to win the Daily Chemist Warehouse voucher. At 9 minutes to 7, Barbara Tyler's in Los Angeles. Hi there, Barbara.
10: Hi there, Ross, and good Monday morning, Russ. We heard so much last week from leaders in artificial intelligence telling us AI could doom humanity by the end of this decade. Now, at the start of this week, a surprise from Dario Amodei, CEO at Anthropic. He's calling for a global slowdown in AI development, telling CBS,
11: "It doesn't mean we need to panic today. It doesn't mean we need to shut it all down. It's a warning sign. It's a warning sign that we need to slow down."
10: Richard Clark is known as America's first cyber czar.
12: We know from the AI modelers themselves that these models are being deceitful. They're hiding stuff from their creators.
10: Clark spent three decades as a cybersecurity expert in the U.S. government, including 10 years in the White House advising three presidents. On CNN, he expresses alarm about what AI models know and can do.
12: They have dangerous knowledge. They know how to make a bioweapon. They know how to make a nuclear weapon. They shouldn't have that knowledge. That knowledge needs to be deleted.
10: Donald Trump isn't worried. While playing golf in Ireland today, the president declared America must lead in AI development and not cede the advantage to China. Do you remember the little black dress Diana, Princess of Wales, wore in 1994? Diana showed up in it at a party on the same day her then-husband, Prince Charles, now King Charles III, obliquely admitted on national television to having an affair. So the silk frock with its figure-hugging fit became his revenge dress. British fashion journo Eloise Moran.
8: Diana always knew what she was doing. She learned, I think, really early on to communicate through her clothes. She was winning over women everywhere in the 90s.
10: The revenge dress will be up for auction at Sotheby's in New York in December. Ross and Russ, it's expected to fetch $300,000.
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13: Happy Monday morning to you, Russ and Ross. A Russian drone has hit a train in Ukraine moments after the former UK Prime Minister Boris Johnson and top European security officials had passed through. No casualties were reported after the strike near the border with Poland. Boris Johnson and senior European national security advisers had passed along the same line on a different train on their way back from a conference in Kyiv. Ukraine's state railway company said the train had left the station earlier than expected because of a change to the timetable due to the threat of Russian strikes. Now, that raises the possibility that the train with the former prime minister on may have been the target, possibly as a response to the UK's readiness to supply drones and drone technology to Ukraine. The former CIA chief David Petraeus and former Swedish Prime Minister Carl Bildt were passengers on another train nearby. Last week, Germany said Russia was responsible for drones attack at Leipzig airport in August, a claim denied by Moscow as absurd. To France now, and champagne lovers may find themselves getting merrier more quickly after producers have been given the go-ahead to raise the alcohol content in a bottle of bubbly for the first time following this summer's record heatwave. Winemakers can temporarily produce champagne with an alcohol content of up to 15%. That's 2% above the normal cap. The extreme heat and drought has produced grapes with exceptionally high sugar levels, which after fermentation increases the alcohol content. Ross and Russ, that really is something to celebrate.
9: Good on you, Gavin. Rumophiles are open. Mm. I'm just getting information about one of my rumours.
5: Mm-hmm.
9: And I'm just trying to find out when that particular news was delivered. It may be very, very recently.
5: I've got to check a couple with Scorch.
9: Right. Rumour files up. We're ineligible for the prizes. So 133693 Mayor will answer. It is 5 to 7.
14: Last Monday morning peak, drivers travelling on CityLink saved an average of 34 minutes from Buller Road to Toorak Road. Quicker trips with Transurban, operator of Link.
1: It's Brad from Transport Victoria. A two-car collision to clear on the M80 Ring Road this morning. It's El Turnabout just after the Western Highway. Police are directing traffic around the incidents. A clear round towards the Westgate Freeway from there. Eastern Freeway open to clear in both directions after a weekend closure. Still some speed and lane restrictions on Bulleen Road and Thompson's Road around the Eastern Freeway. So drive with caution with crews on side reopening of those lanes. Tullerine Freeway, a good run to and from Melbourne Airport, and on public transport, cancellations for the Craigieburn, Pakenham and Sunbury train line.
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1: 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The White Glove Mover makes moving a breeze, and your new place will feel like home from day one.
2: Happy birthday, Soph. Just quickly, I know we touched on it last week. Have a look at a photograph of St Kilda Road.
3: Seriously? Try Dandenong Road too, Ross. Just like that.
2: That is St Kilda Road in Melbourne. Where are we living? Rumour file time.
1: 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Budge it with Budget Rent-A-Truck. 3AW. News.
4: 17 degrees in Melbourne, a shower or two at top today, 19, 7 o'clock. Good morning. David Armstrong. Locals have described as treacherous a pothole-riddled stretch of the Western Highway where a motorcyclist died on the weekend. The 71-year-old came off his motorbike after hitting the pothole at Trawalla near Ballarat on Sunday afternoon. Locals say the road is atrocious and trucks are literally all over the road, dodging the potholes. Man's been charged and bailed after a police car was rammed following a theft in St Kilda East. Is Madeline Burke.
5: Police were called to Hotham Street in St Kilda East yesterday morning after two men were seen breaking into storage cages and looking into vehicles. They allegedly stole a BMX bike and a toolkit and fled in a stolen car into a dead-end street. That's where a police vehicle was rammed as the car mounted a curb to escape. That car was dumped near a service station where the dog squad helped find a man hiding in a trailer. The 33-year-old has since been charged with burglary, theft and drug offences and bailed to face court next year. The second man who was driving the car hasn't yet been found. Madeline Burke, Melbourne.
4: Tens of thousands of preschoolers living in the state's growth corridors are set to miss out on kinder. A 10-year forecast shows Casey, Wyndham and Hume will be hardest hit by growing demand. There are set to be around 5,000 unmet placements. New poll shows voters are increasingly losing trust in the Albanese government's ability to manage the economy. The Resolve Political Monitor found more people would support spending cuts to rein in ballooning debt. An Australian tourist who fell from a cliff at a popular destination near Bali has been identified as a Queensland woman. The 29-year-old confirmed dead after falling at Kellingking Beach on Saturday. Foreign Affairs providing consular assistance to her family. Well, after the success of Friday's NFL match at the MCG, it's an even bigger push for more American sport in Melbourne. Here's Eddie Summerfield.
6: 100,000 people at the G on a picture-perfect spring day. Visit Victoria is now wanting more American events. The NHL has previously brought an exhibition match to Melbourne, while the New Orleans Pelicans played a match here last year outside of the regular NBA season. Experts believe Friday's NFL game would have leagues around the world taking note on the potential of Melbourne. Visit Victoria telling the Herald Sun NBA, NHL and even Major League Baseball games are on the wish list to boost Melbourne's major events calendar. Eddie Summerfield, Melbourne.
4: In finance, the dollar, 71.71 US.
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4: Adelaide sent a letter to members confirming Matthew Nicks will be the coach next season. His position as coach has been in the spotlight with just one finals win since being appointed. Alex Neil Bullen says Saturday's loss was a disappointing way to end the season.
7: We gave ourselves a shot. Nicksy installed that in us to go after the game, and I felt like we were prepared very well for the finals campaign. As enjoyable as the first final was, you walk away with this feeling of there was more left out there for us.
4: Alexander Zverev has one hand on the US Open title. The German is up two sets to love over American Ben Shelton with games on serve in the third. Next year's Formula One calendar will reportedly be released this week. Albert Park hosting the third race of the season on April 4. Oscar Piastri had to settle for eighth at the Spanish Formula One Grand Prix. Mercedes driver Kimi Antonelli winning the race from Max Verstappen. And that's the latest news and sport.
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9: It's Brad from Transport Victoria. A two-car collision causing delays on the M80 Ring Road, Altona Bound, just after the Western Highway. Speed and lane restrictions in place with emergency services on scene. And a clear run after that around to the Westgate Freeway. No major problems. Greens for about on the M80 Ring Road. Some minor delays getting onto the Ring Road via the Hume Freeway with a breakdown being cleared from the left emergency lane on that Altona Bound ramp. And works are still affecting Seymour and Shepparton V-Line services with coaches replacing trains. Check the V-Line website for the temporary timetable.
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4: A cloudy day. Showers with a top of 19. Showers tomorrow, 14. Wednesday, possible showers, 13. On the bays, west, north, westerlies at 10 knots and waves below a metre. At Frankston, 16. At Geelong, 15. In the city, it is 17 degrees. David Armstrong, Melbourne's own. 3AW.
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3: I've got a rumour.
2: 133693.
3: Okay, rumour. The rooftop garden at Parliament House, just up the road there, is leaking. Quote to fix it is so high that they've had to go for a makeshift fix. They've been told that it won't work, as in the fix, but they are going to go ahead anyway and spend the bucks on the makeshift fix.
2: Okay. A couple from the world of amateur footy. Over the weekend, Old Zavarians were playing St Kevin's in Premier Under-19s in the VAFA, in the Amros.
3: That would have been big.
2: For the right to play against Old Brighton in the grand final. Someone from Old Brighton went along to watch the game and went, hey, that bloke should be playing.
3: Oh.
2: He's ineligible.
3: Oh, okay.
2: As a result...
3: Age-wise or...?
2: No, played too many games for the VFL type...
3: Cannons or something. Yeah. Called a Cannons or something like that.
2: Yeah, whatever it is.
3: Mm-hmm.
2: As a result, old Xavier, who won the game, were disqualified and the game awarded to St. Kevin's. The person who told me this messaged me later yesterday to say he just walked past the St. Kevin's under-19s who were on the beers celebrating the end of the season, and he said, are you boys, you'd be wise to stop that and go home. And another one from the world of amateurs.
12: It's good.
2: St Bernard's had a shocking year in A grade. They lost 7 or 8 games by less than 2 goals and got relegated. End of season footy trip, didn't even go interstate. They went to Sorrento, golf, beers, watched the footy, and a quaddie. As a result, they got the quaddy and won $151,000.
3: Magnificent.
2: Photographic evidence supplied of the ticket, 151 grand. And one more from me, just confirmation from someone over the weekend who owns a corporate box, a corporate box holder at the MCG.
3: Yes.
2: They were informed, no, you can have the box if you want for the NFL game between the Rams and the 49ers. You can have your box of 20 people, $3,600 a head. Oh, sorry. Plus food and booze are extra.
3: Oh, God.
2: So, 72,000, plus you have to pay for food and booze. Hello, Cocky. Welcome to the Rumour File.
17: Morning, gentlemen. Rumour has it a bird got stuck behind the grill of a medium-sized SUV after a driver hit a flock in the air near one regional city. With warning lights on his dash, the owner kept driving, making it all the way to the city with the bird still happily enjoying his newfound home some 4 hours away. While we were loading our shopping, the chirpy bird was found. Assistance was offered to pull apart the engine bay of the car parked behind us, and after several bites, the feathered traveller was freed and fly away, never to be seen again.
2: Oh. And photographic evidence supplied of the bird trapped behind the grill of the car where it sat for 4 hours.
3: It's a great picture.
2: Right, it's a great picture. It is a bit like the famous Woody Allen sketch.
19: Shot a moose once.
2: I once shot a moose, and he ties it to the front of his car to bring it back into New York City. That's a great photo. We'll have that up on socials within 10 minutes.
3: Yes, for sure.
2: Bayside Banksy, welcome to the Rumour File.
20: Good morning. Rumour has it, an unhappy constituent has taken to a Bayside Council building to project their dismay at the state of their local roads. Quite unsavoury language was used and sprawled across several council building services. Will this provoke change?
2: Tell me whether you've seen it, Russell.
3: No, I haven't.
2: Good, you're about to. Here we go.
3: We won't be putting that on socials.
2: We won't, but...
3: Yeah.
2: It is. The city of Kingston's council officers has been graffitied many times with the message, fix potholes, redact.
3: Mm.
2: Right. It's very bad language, but obviously.
3: It's got to that point.
2: Well, the photograph we see from St Kilda Road this morning is just third world.
3: Yes.
2: Right? We live in the third world.
3: It is third world. And if I got out of the car and taken a photograph of Dandenong Road up near Springvale yesterday, third world.
2: Artificial has told us that the South Gippsland Highway has deteriorated even in the last 6 weeks.
3: Yeah, and we know that the potholes are in the news today, very sadly.
2: Because a man lost his life. Let's deliver. Welcome.
21: Oh, good morning. Rumour has it, as fact, one government agency that delivers things now have to pay for their own uniforms.
2: Well, it's Australia Post. I can't imagine that a postie would have to pay for their own, but it is the rumour, file.
3: Mm-hmm.
2: Virtual black market. Welcome.
22: Good morning, boys. On the weekend, I noticed on Facebook site for a Vietnamese community that they were selling boxes of cigarettes, not just a carton. You had to buy 50 cartons in a box, and I have provided photos.
3: There we go.
2: That's incredible.
3: This is the story that keeps on giving, isn't it?
2: Yeah, but as he...
3: look at that.
2: As he points out, if we can get the rumour file back and off the screen, there are boxes with hundreds of cartons of cigarettes in it for sale from one social media marketplace, all in, Vietnamese. Brain Fade, welcome.
23: Hi, fellas. Rumour is confirmed. Over the weekend, a well-known sports reporter on TV got brand names mixed up when presenting a luxury car to the winning AFL player. Whoops. The red-faced TV presenter corrected his brain fade and spent the next 30 seconds repeating the correct brand name.
0: Morning, Chompers.
2: Good on you. Hey, what do you get a car for? Is that like Mark of the Year or Goal of the Year or the Player of the Year or something?
3: I didn't see it.
2: So was it Josh Dacos?
3: Oh, well.
2: Nick Dacos?
3: He'll win everything, money.
2: Right, he won the Lou Richards medal, Damien in Films, Mecca. Shower to top of 19, 17 degrees. Over the weekend, I was in the middle of a savage hay fever attack when my 27-year-old son said to me, "You look like you need to come out with me and have a glass of wine." So we did.
3: Because that'll fix everything.
2: God bless him. Now, one stage he pipes up. And he goes, "Which person living or dead would you most like to have a glass of wine with?"
3: Okay.
2: Right. And Damien quite reasonably says Peter Volandis. Peter Volandis?
3: Explain.
2: So, and I've refined it even further since then. Out of 7:30, which person living or dead would you most like to have a glass of wine with, and what question would you ask them?
3: Okay.
2: 133693. Did you see out of the world of rugby league on the weekend that Josh Adokar, who used to play for the Melbourne Storm, who plays now for someone else, is in trouble because he allegedly tested positive to cocaine in a roadside test. He should never have left the Melbourne Storm. He wouldn't have got tested down here. Transurban's traffic team tell us drivers on CityLink are saving up to 27 minutes this morning between Tullamarine and Glen Iris. Quicker trips with Transurban, operator of Linked. So out of 7:30, which person living or dead would you most like to have a glass of wine with, and what one question would you ask them? 7:15.
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9: It's Brad Arnold from Transport Victoria. Still delays El Turnabout on the M80 Ring Roads after a two-car collision just after the west of Highway near Fitzgerald Road. Speed lane restrictions in place. A 5 to 10 minute delay now building. And then a clear run onto the West Gate. West Gate just building around the city exits. There's delays in Richmond for northbound traffic on Burnley Street with breakdown near Bridge Road. Crews are clearing. And still speed and lane restrictions in place around Bullion Road and Thompson Road right near the Eastern Freeway with works that continue. The Eastern Freeway running well through to Hoddle Street.
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2: 7:17. It was a listener to this radio program who emailed us last Thursday, and all I did was read out the listener's email.
24: A listener has just pointed out that the South Gippsland Highway and the Bass Highway are extremely dangerous with potholes. The MotoGP is next month, and there'll be many, many people on motorcycles riding down those two roads.
3: Well, there was an observation, was there not, the other day, that there appears to be less motorbikes on the road. Is that because of the danger of potholes?
2: Well, and there we have it. Over the weekend, a motorcyclist was killed after his motorcycle hit a pothole on an atrocious stretch of road in Victoria's West yesterday. Danny O'Brien is the Shadow Minister for Roads and Road Safety. At which point, Danny, thank you for your time, does poor road maintenance stop become a regional inconvenience and actually become criminal negligence?
0: Well, sadly, Ross, I think it actually did on the weekend, and it's the tragedy that we've had there at Travalla on the Western Highway, and my heart goes out to the family of the man who's been killed, as you indicated, but there's been other instances as well where we've been warning of this for some time. The reality is that potholes can be an inconvenience, maybe a damage, maybe some costly damage for a motorist, but for a motorcyclist, unfortunately, that can be catastrophic, and we've seen that on the weekend, which is just a tragedy.
3: Danny, the auditor told us last week that half the roads are in poor condition.
2: Poor or very poor?
3: Poor or very poor condition. So it's almost like the problem is so big, it can't be fixed quickly.
0: No, it's not. It's going to take a long time. And I said in the context of our commitment to spend $5 billion on the roads over 4 years that it's probably going to get worse before it gets better because we've got such a bad state of our roads at the moment, and particularly because the preventative maintenance has not been done. We haven't been doing the resealing. We haven't been grading the roadsides, getting the drains cleared so that the water doesn't get in and create those potholes in the first place. And I think the Auditor General has highlighted that 48% of the state's roads in poor or very poor condition, and to be frank, guys, that was 2 years ago, and we know that it's probably got worse since, and so unfortunately our roads are in a very, very bad state, and it's going to take a long time and a lot of money to fix them.
2: Double bunger question. When did the neglect start, and why did the neglect start?
0: Well, I think two things.

0: being in the condition that they're in, it must be affecting how our state is seen by the rest of the country.
1: Oh, absolutely, Russ. And I hear it all the time from visitors. They say, I can't believe the state of the roads. We knew we were in Victoria as soon as we came across the border. And I think it's a symptom more broadly of the decay of our state, unfortunately. Whether it's the state of the roads, whether it's the vegetation on the side of the roads or the graffiti, I think you just see that broken window effect that you talk about, that people are looking at it going, what sort of state is this? They can't even keep the basics right. And that's something that, you know, absolutely we need change in November from.
0: And Danny, of course, you just mentioned it. It's not about just fixing the roads. Of course, I mean, many of us, we would have driven past, you know, road signage, which is just covered up by trees.
1: Yeah, covered up by trees, covered in graffiti, knocked down and not replaced. You know, the roadside barriers that are supposedly there to keep us safe that are repeatedly not repaired and left damaged for months and months and months. All of those things, they're a symptom of, and they are all related to the road maintenance budget. And we just haven't been seeing enough. And, you know, a government that's wasted $15 billion on corruption on the big build, and yet we can't get enough spent to keep our roads up to scratch.
2: Good on you, Danny. Danny O'Brien, Shadow Minister for Roads and Road Safety.
0: And what the auditor, of course, told us last week is it's not a perception, like, as in it's not, we don't perceive that the potholes are there. It's real.
2: And who repeat the famous words of Mark Scorcher Davidson. Half! It's 22 after 7.
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4: It's Brad Arnold from Transport Victoria. 5 to 10 minute delays and still building for the MOD Ring Road Altonabour. Past the Western Highway up towards the scene of a two-car collision near Fitzgerald Road. Emergency services guiding traffic around it. Speed down to 40. Once you pass it, a clear run onto the Westgate. Westgate just building around the city exits. Speed lane restrictions still in place on Thompson's Road and Bullion Road around the Eastern Freeway, working to clear the intersection. And major changes through the Grimshaw Street and Greensboro Bypass intersection after a weekend closure. Drive with caution in those new conditions.
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9: If Kimi Antonelli is about to become the youngest ever winner of an F1 Drivers' Championship, who is the oldest?
2: 133693.
9: Now, I think it was Friday last week, you two were speaking about what is the greatest football code. Yeah. And we did a vox pop around here and it came out AFL, mm-hmm. which is no surprise given we're all Melburnians. And I was the only one who didn't vote for AFL. Mm. I voted for soccer. And part of the reason is I think the reason

0: you guys and everyone else voted for AFL is because aesthetically, when it's played well, it's a 360-degree game with extreme athleticism, jumping, it captures most parts of athleticism in the sky. But we don't always get it right in other areas. And that's why I have sports such as soccer ahead of us. Uh-huh. And I speak about video replays. And I go to soccer, I go to basketball, I go to gridiron, where the gridiron, it's used so well. And they just get it right.
1: Yeah.
0: Tennis, do you ever, John McEnroe wouldn't survive in today's world. There's nothing for him to blow about because the line calls are just there.
1: Mm-hmm.
0: Cricket's an infinitely better game with replay. So many batsmen are given not out. Every test we have six or seven decisions which are overturned.
1: Mm-hmm.
0: So it's made it the better sport. Then you have that farcical situation at Perth Stadium on Friday night in the third quarter. Well, I reckon the Dockers were leading, but I'm going to say a couple goals at the time. Geelong were coming pretty hard at them. And who was the Fremantle player? I think Matthew Johnson. The ball came off his, clearly came off his forearm, clearly went on to Ollie Dempsey's mm-hmm. attempted bicycle kick, which may have been goal of the year, onto his boot and then through the goals. The goal umpire, I think correctly, gave it a point. He could not give that a goal. I totally understand that. And then it goes to something called the arc.
1: Uh-huh.
0: And their decision is that it was inconclusive. There was not sufficient evidence to overturn it. Now, you two saw it.
1: Yes.
0: I'm biased because I barracked for the side in goal.
2: It was a goal.
1: Goal.
0: Goal. Yeah. Clearly a goal. But so in what world does that happen?
3: Yeah. What I enjoyed about it, yes. in a naughty sense, is that that's the same bloke who says, we can clearly see the ball has been touched, when you can't see whether it's been touched at all.
1: It's
0: the language.
1: Clearly
0: touched the fingers.
3: Right. And then when it's clearly a goal, he goes, it's inconclusive.
1: Yeah. If we assert it forcefully enough, then everyone's going to believe us.
0: And then the AFL's come out and passed it and said, we have no problem with it. But no problem with the fact that Ollie Dempsey kicked the goal. There's no problem with that. I honestly, it amuses me. It upsets me. I hope it doesn't happen in the grand final.
1: Okay.
0: What's that?
3: What's that
0: for?
3: Warfie time.
0: That's far beyond that.
3: Warfie time works against them.
0: Because if it's, it possibly does.
3: Because if it's not being played, the view is that the DJ thinks they can't win.
0: That's it. I had a really good call over the weekend of football, and there's many of them, I'm sure, but this was Division 1 Grand Final in the VAFA yesterday, on the weekend, where Preston beat Q, and the caller was Damien Tardio. It was outstanding.
1: Good idea.
0: If you're one of those blokes playing the game for Preston, you're replaying it, you'd be so excited to have a call of that level.
1: Good idea, Tardio. So,
0: yeah, he did a very good job. He should be doing a bit more of it, I would have thought, because he is better than some of those who are going around on TV at the moment.
3: Right, as long as he still has to get up at 3 a.m. to come in here.
1: Careful, John.
0: Zach Butters going to the Bulldogs. I can see where that's a good thing. Like, it's great for the Bulldogs.
1: Yeah.
0: I think the expectation was he was going to Geelong, even if it was always going to be a 50-50 race. But the Bulldogs now get Sam Darcy, who's virtually a recruit, and Zach Butters. How good's that?
3: Neil Maher from Mulva knew the answer was.
0: One man. Well, Fangio was the oldest at 47.
3: Nick, take some wine. He's telling us there's a car upside down in the right-hand lane, Altona bound on the M80. No emergencies there yet. Which person, living or dead, would you most like to have a glass of wine with, and what one question would you ask them?
1: Rugby league.
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5: 17 degrees in Melbourne, a shower or two at top today, 19, 7:30. Good morning. I'm David Armstrong. The pothole crisis has turned deadly after a motorcyclist died in the state's west. The 71-year-old Ballarat man was killed after hitting a pothole on the Western Highway on Sunday. The death comes just days after a report from the Auditor General that found almost half of Victoria's road network is in poor condition and is crumbling faster than the government can repair it. Shadow Roads Minister Danny O'Brien telling 3AW Breakfast, fixing the state's roads needs to be the government's highest priority.
6: I think the Auditor General has highlighted that 48% of the state's roads in poor or very poor condition. And to be frank, guys, that was 2 years ago. And we know that it's probably got worse since. And so, unfortunately, our roads are in a very, very bad state, and it's going to take a long time and a lot of money to fix them.
5: A scout hall in Pascoe Vale South has been set alight overnight. Crews called to the building in Morris Reserve near Brentwood Avenue
2: Around 1 this morning, a local spotting the front door of the building on fire. Firefighters arrived on scene to find the caller had extinguished the fire with a hose. There are calls for a national name and shame register of dodgy cabbies after 1-3 cabs sacked more than 100 drivers for overcharging passengers. Director at the Taxi Association, Peter Valentine, says with the advent of rideshare, standards have dropped.
7: About 100,000 commercial passenger vehicles in Victoria. It's about 30,000 over the mark because you've only got people coming out for 2 and 3 hours, which it's no longer a profession and it's no longer professional.
2: The widow of murdered fruit and veg man Paul Vergona is suing WorkSafe after it denied a workplace death claim. The 43-year-old was gunned down in a case of mistaken identity in an ambush on Eastlink in the early hours of the morning. His wife and 2 children have now had to go to the county court to sue after WorkSafe knocked back their claim. An Australian entrepreneur has unveiled a plan to put AI data centres on the sea floor. Swinburne University's Ahmed Mahil believes constructing the centres underwater would slash exorbitant cooling and power costs. President Trump has reiterated his support for Irish unification, but he's refusing to back Scottish independence. Comments come as the leaders of Scotland, Northern Ireland and Wales prepare to sign an agreement aimed at dissolving the United Kingdom. Belfast Live political reporter James McCarthy says the impact of breaking up the UK is unknown.
8: This is something that is an unknown. We obviously had the Scottish independence referendum just over a decade ago, and now that was lost narrowly. And ultimately, people are asking, well, what would we be voting for? And I think this really puts the ball into the British government's court.
2: In finance, the dollar, 71 US.
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2: The US Open men's singles finals gone to a fourth set. Ben Shelton taking the third. Top seed Alexander Zverev fighting straight back to break the Americans' opening service game of the fourth. The German leading 2-1 up a break early in the fourth set. There's a watch on the fitness of Brisbane's Noah Ainsworth, the head of Brisbane's preliminary final against Hawthorn. The defender who stopped Nick Watson last time the two sides played missed Saturday's semi-final win due to an ankle injury. Australian cricket teams arrived in Zimbabwe ahead of the 3-match one-day international series. Controversy in the EPL where City has defeated United 1-0 in Manchester's derby at Old Trafford. Refereeing body Pro Ref has admitted an error of judgment in awarding Erling Haaland's Man City a winner against Man United. That's the latest news and sport.
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12: It's Brad from Transport Victoria. Couple of rollovers to clear on the M80 Ring Road this morning. One greens per bound just before the Calder Freeway. The right lane's currently closed with emergency services on scene. Speed and lane restrictions in place. Delays quickly building back towards Sunshine Avenue. And a car sprawled over Altona Bound near the Fitzgerald Road exit ramp. Altona Bound delays pushing back before the Western Highway. Delays greens per bound past the scene on the other side of the freeway. And still speed and lane restrictions in place on Bullion Road and Thompson's Road around the Eastern Freeway. Work continues.
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5: Cloudy today. Showers a top of 19. Showers tomorrow 14, and on Wednesday possible showers 13. On the bays, west northwesterlies at 10 knots. Waves below a metre. At Watsonia 17. At Curio 15. The city, it is 16 degrees. David Armstrong, Melbourne's 3AW.
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0: Is there a pub in Victoria called the Town and Country?
1: I don't know.
0: Why does it strike me as sort of more New South Wales? 1-3-6-9-3. Yeah. This is my second oldest boy on the weekend who wanted me, you know, could see I was suffering with hay fever and said, you need to come out and have a glass of wine with me.
1: Yeah.
0: Then he looks at me over a glass of wine and goes, which person living or dead would you most like to have a glass of wine with? And I said, Winston Churchill. He goes, "No, I knew you'd say that. Not allowed.
1: Got to be better than that."
0: And what question would you ask them?
1: Okay, I got it.
0: 1-3-3-6-9-3. Mm-hmm. Give us a call. What person, living or dead, would you most like to have a glass of red wine or green tea with?
1: Well.
0: And what question would you ask them?
1: Well, of course, if you said Jesus, you'd have a bottomless glass, wouldn't you?
0: The feeding of the 5,000. Yeah, forget the loaves and fishes, mate. give us the ancient soils, Ethan Grenache. I said Jesus Christ. And my question would be for Jesus, what do you think of what the church has done with your teachings?
1: Oh, right, okay.
0: No, I'm going to get him to editorialise.
1: Yeah, fair enough. What about Napoleon? Now, Napoleon, be honest. Yeah. How tall are you?
0: Yeah, great.
1: Yeah?
0: Scorch?
2: I would have a glass of wine with Tom De Koning, and I'd ask him,
1: good.
2: When I was at Berkeley Square and I saw you order 8 sushi rolls, did you eat them all?
0: Well, that's the voice of reason. We've also got Lee Harvey Oswald.
1: Go on.
0: Did you act on your own? And you've got to assume.
1: Okay.
0: That they are going to answer honestly.
1: Okay, yeah, for sure. Uh-huh. If you had Nostradamus, what would you ask him?
0: Well, he's going to look into the future.
1: I know, right?
0: But did Nostradamus exist? Were you happy that is he real?
1: Yeah, he's real.
0: I know.
1: I reckon.
0: Yeah. I'd say to Nostradamus,
1: yeah.
0: Did you ever get on the punt?
2: Nice.
0: I can see the future.
1: Exactly. So we've ruled out Churchill, have we?
0: No, you can have Churchill.
1: Were you ever frightened?
0: That's great. I've also got Wayne Arms.
2: Of course,
0: pause
2: it out.
1: That's good.
0: Okay, Wayne, was the ball over the line? And he'll respond, mate, it came back with sauce on it. Lee Harvey Oswald, Damien, I would ask, were you acting on your own? And he answers,
3: I'm just a patsy.
0: I'm just a patsy.
1: Mm-hmm.
0: That's a better question, Damien.
1: Yes.
0: I'm getting him back, Lee Harvey Oswald. My question.
1: Yeah.
0: Were you just a patsy?
3: I'm just a patsy.
0: Mark.
4: Yeah, g'day, fellas. Living is mine. It would be Eric Kohler, who's the chief winemaker of Chateau Lafite Rothschild.
1: Mm-hmm.
0: Oh, nice.
1: And what would you ask, Eric?
0: Can I have one?
4: I would say, hey, mate, surely you can't make a bottle of wine as good as this.
0: Righto.
1: Eric Kohler. Okay.
0: Righto. Chateau Lafite,
1: mm-hmm.
0: which is the Chinese by Lafite and Latour, don't they? Well, they certainly did. Michelle.
5: Mine would have to be the legendary Betty White. I think she'd just be a classic.
1: Yeah.
5: And I'd have to ask her about the takes in Golden Girls. Like, how did she keep a straight face with the stuff in Golden Girls?
1: Mm-hmm.
0: Did Betty White, did a magazine cover celebrate her 100th birthday, which she didn't quite get to?
1: Not sure.
0: She died in the shadows of the stadium. She died 31 December 2021 and would have turned 100 17 days later.
1: We could ask you if she really likes Snickers bars that much.
0: Marty.
6: Oh, good morning, Ross and Russ. I'd love to have a wine with Harold Holst and ask him, where the bloody hell were you?
1: That's a really good question.
0: Yeah. Where? Damien says, freestyle or backstroke. That's a really good one, Harold Holt.
1: Yeah.
0: I remember when Donald Bradman died, we took talk back a decent time later on the subject of who is now the greatest living Australian.
1: Yes.
0: And the first call up said Harold Holt. Craig.
7: Hi, guys. I'd love to have a wine with Dave Gilmore from Pink Floyd. And I would like to ask him, why didn't you tour Australia with the Division Bell album?
0: Okay. And can you ask him, do you think that the lead break in Comfortably Numb is the greatest lead break in rock and roll, as it was once voted? Mark.
8: Morning, fellas. Yeah, I'd go for Jesus. I'd put a bottle of water in front of him and say, do the trick.
1: Here we go.
0: Yeah. Put a bottle of water in front of him and say, Chateau Lafite me, baby.
1: Yes.
0: not wishing to be Jesus, Mark, but... Please have with our compliments two bottles of the Bordelais Ancient Soils Heathcote Grenache. Bob!
9: Emmy Lou Harris.
0: Oh, take some beating.
9: Would you walk from Bells Beach to Brimley with me?
0: Oh, that's from Boulder to Birmingham, Bob? Is that what you're echoing?
9: Yes, yeah, it's a great song.
0: That doesn't get any better than that.
1: Hopefully we're going to hear it.
0: Yeah, Boulder to Birmingham.
10: Andy. I don't want to hear a song.
1: Oh, wow.
0: Wait for this.
10: I got on this airplane just to fly.
0: I think, Bob, is that about the death of Graham Parsons?
9: Correct, yes.
0: Okay, would she walk from where to where, Bob?
9: From Bells Beach to Brimley.
0: Oh, that's gross.
9: Along the clifftop walk.
1: Oh, let's not mess this up, though.

0: She does some pretty fine stuff with Mark Knopfler as well. Joe.
1: Yeah, g'day, boys. I'd like to sit down with Creeper and have a beer and ask him, did Michael Voss lose the players?
2: Oh, there we go. Creeper.
0: Oh, was that Creeper?
2: Yeah, Creeper.
0: That's great.
2: Yeah.
0: Good. These are creative. Marcus.
3: Yeah, Clarence Birdseye, creator of TV dinners. He's led all the microwave, you know, inventions and innovations. And I would ask him, are you happy now, mate?
0: Yeah. And frozen peas, presumably, as well.
2: Birds off his fingers.
0: Yeah, home fish fingers. Eddie.
4: Yeah, Ross, I like to have a wine with you. And while we're sitting down having a wine, I'd ask you this question. How can you like wine so much? Because I can't stand it.
2: Oh, now.
0: I thought you said having a line for a moment.
2: No, not line, wine. Practice. Wine. Practice, Eddie.
0: Yeah, practice makes perfect.
2: There we go.
0: Eddie. Is it possible not to like wine, is it? Andrea.
5: Hello, Marilyn Monroe.
2: Yeah.
5: I would like to know who she was really on the phone to. Who was her last phone call to?
2: Okay.
0: Why is the last, I don't know the story. Was there a significance around her last phone call or speculation, Andrea?
5: The Kennedy. She was having an affair, apparently, with JFK. And, I'd just like to know if it was her, with him that she called and maybe who was also in the room with her because it's all a bit dodgy and a bit... Nobody can come up with a true story.
0: Mm. Okay. I didn't realise there was any controversy about her final days.
2: Mm.
0: Good on you, Andrea.
2: You'd ask her if she was happy, couldn't you?
0: James?
6: Guys, I'd love to have a wine with Dave Warner, as long as he's not driving, and find out who actually knew about Sandpapergate.
2: Oh, that's a good one. That's a ripper, James.
0: Yeah, because they have an obligation to answer honestly.
2: Mm.
0: Shower two, a top of 19. It is 17 degrees now. Put on your prognostication hat and tell us something you think will happen by Friday, and you can score cash from the Blind Factory. There are two lead breaks, are there not? I think in Comfortably Numb. It's the second of them, I assume, that they refer to when they talk about it being the greatest in rock and roll history. It's a quarter to eight.
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8: It's Brad from Transport Victoria. Two right lanes are closed now. Greens prevail to the M80 Ring Road with car upside down just before the call to freeway. Plenty of emergency services now on scene. Traffic being guided into two left lanes that remain open. Delays, though, back before Sunshine Avenue over the top of the EJ Witten Bridge. Allow that extra time, drive with caution. Easing conditions, El Turnabout, past Fitzgerald Road after an earlier rollover. That's now clear. And debris being cleared up outbound of the Westgate Freeway near Millers Road. Look out for speed and lane restrictions and crews that are on site clearing the scene.
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0: 11 minutes to 8. 1 in 3 people believe AI will eventually contribute to a mass mortality event that kills nearly a billion people. Haven't AI told themselves to all slow down a bit because it's too dangerous?
2: Yeah, well.
0: Professor Matt Cooper-Holtz, technology and AI scientist and advisor at Matt Cooper-Holtz Consultancy. Professor, good morning to you. Is there anything in it?
15: It's a bit sensationalist, but we certainly could understand and slow down a bit to focus a little bit more on doing AI responsibly as opposed to surging ahead and focusing on who's going to make the most money.
2: Well, because in the end, that's got to be the driver, right? All right, Professor, the Californian tech bros, they're in a race to make, you know, a trillion.
15: They are, but there's also some amazing alternatives coming for free out of China. So whether or not these guys are going to be the ones making a million or whether we're just going to be inundated in free AI, either way, we've got to understand it better. Mm. And I'm not sure 1 in 3 Australians are qualified to make the assertion. Of course, they can have whatever beliefs they want.
0: So, Professor, if it causes a mass mortality event, AI, will it do so deliberately or by accident?
15: Well, I think those are really human ideas. I don't think we'll be doing anything with the same sort of deliberation a human would give it. We need new words, but I think important to consider artificial intelligence, what it actually means. Artificial as a technology and intelligence as being goal-seeking. So the challenge we're facing into is called the goal alignment problem, and it really comes down to the humans that are setting those goals. In the recent AI events that have got everyone concerned, it's because the goals were set really badly. So, you know, you tell the machine to do something, it's not allowed to give up, and the thing you tell it to do is impossible. It ended up behaving in ways we didn't expect. So it's back on us to set the goals well.
2: So, Professor, are governments in a position to actually set those goals well?
15: Governments are in position to have much more influence than our government alludes to at the tail end of that article. I think it's a bit of a cop-out. We are looking to our government to get more involved. We should be looking to our government to help people be better educated because at the moment this low trust in AI and this idea of 1 in 3 saying it's going to lead to an extinction event, the correct answer was unsure. But with better education, I think we're going to be in a better place.
0: One of the things that frightens me, I don't know so much think about a mass mortality event, I think about waking up one morning to discover that it's stolen all my money. And I was thinking over the weekend, if you have $100,000, is there an argument for not to have the $100,000 in one account, but to have $1,000 in 100 accounts?
15: I think there'd be an argument to keep your money with a bank that was giving you assurances that it was doing everything it can to ensure that it's a human that's actually making the transactions that are moving your money around. So I think there's actually an opportunity for banks and other financial service providers to themselves be on the front foot with regard to responsible AI and AI security.
0: If I trust them.
15: Yeah, so, you know, the article talks to Dario Amodei, the CEO of Anthropic. He's written a beautiful essay. It's just at darioamodei.com, where he goes into much more detail and much less sensationalism than the article, and I think that's well worth a read.
2: Hey, Professor, so the Musk, Dario, Sam Altman, they've all come out over the weekend basically and just said, yeah, we are a bit worried, we're going a bit too quickly. Are they just say? I mean, I don't want to be cynical. Is that just for, you know, media management?
15: No, I think they're serious, and they wrote collectively something called the, you know, request for pause in an open letter about a year ago. I think, you know, they're doing work on responsible AI, but they're right. If those guys are saying we should slow down, we need to do more research, we need to understand these things better, we need to work on the alignment problem, then I think we should definitely be listening.
2: But, Professor, don't they have the tool? Aren't they the ones that can do the slowing down? So why
15: are
2: they saying...
15: Well, they are, so I wonder who they're asking. They should rather just be telling themselves,
2: You know,
15: they do invest a fair bit in responsible AI, but I think they are telling themselves they need to slow down, and consumers aren't going to notice if a new model doesn't come out next month. The models we're working with at the moment are completely fine for most tasks.
2: Yeah.
0: Now, because you mentioned the name of Dario Amodei, I asked Scorcher to look up how it's spelt, because people were, and it's A-M-O-D-E-I, and I thought to myself, hang on, I've got that translated. You know what that means in Italian?
15: Tell me.
0: Lover of God.
15: Amodei. He writes quite philosophical in some of his articles. I think he's a guy worth reading. I'd be reading him over Musk on AI for sure.
0: Beauty. Dario Amodei. Good on you, Professor. Professor Matt Cooper-Hulse from the Matt Cooper-Hulse Consultancy. 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
8: It's Brad from Transport Victoria. Around a 20-minute delay and still building for the M80 Ring Road with car upside down. Greensboro bound just before the call to freeway. Two right lanes are closed. Two left lanes remain open. But heavy traffic back over the top of the EJ Whitten Bridge. Pushing back towards the Western Highway. Turnabout delays past the scene on the other side of the freeway as well. Some heavy traffic, especially southbound on Pauline Road, heading down towards the Eastern Freeway. Still got speed and lane restrictions in place. The Eastern Freeway open and clear after the weekend closure. Just a little busy inbound approaching Pauline Road.
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2: The Drain Man.
3: 2 minutes to eight. Simon, question.
4: Can AI predict winning lotto numbers, please?
3: Okay. I've just asked it.
5: Oh, yeah, come on.
3: It is impossible to predict tomorrow's night's Oz Lotto numbers because the draw relies on a completely random mechanical ball selector.
5: Mm-hmm.
3: It is then... So then had a crack.
5: It's gone, however.
3: It's however. It's had a crack.
5: And?
3: 1-300-999-693. Do you want us to reveal what AI has nominated for tomorrow night's Oz Lotto numbers? 1-300-999-693. Question, Ian.
6: Good morning, gents. The current interest rate debt of Victoria is $25 million a day and climbing. Who's the recipient of the interest?
3: That's a really good question.
5: Yeah.
3: I can assume it's...
5: There isn't a specific institution.
3: Must be a bank.
5: Because they even sell the debt, don't they?
3: Jump on the line now for By Friday, for the Blind Factory. Tell us something you reckon will happen by Friday.
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7: 16 degrees in Melbourne, a shower or two atop today, 19, 8 o'clock. Good morning. I'm David Armstrong. A pothole being blamed for a fatal crash in the state's west. 71-year-old Ballarat man was riding a motorbike along the Western Highway near Beaufort late yesterday. When he hit a pothole and crashed, he died at the scene. Death comes just days after a report from the Auditor General that found almost half of Victoria's road network is in poor condition, deteriorating faster than the government can repair it. The federal government's reportedly considering restoring cuts to the fuel excise as the Middle East war escalates. There are fears fuel prices could rise toward the previous peak of $2.60 a litre as global oil prices surge. New analysis shows Australia's on track for its worst decade of productivity growth in 60 years. The Business Council says productivity has been declining each year since 2020. Chief Executive Brian Black argues high productivity is key to a better living standard.
8: The types of changes that have been made in recent times actively take productivity enhancement off the table. And what that means is that we can end up in a situation where we see wage increases, but they're not real wage increases that mean that workers at the end of the day feel like they're actively going backwards.
7: Two people have been spotted fleeing the scene of a suspicious fire at the Frankston Foreshore. Emergency services called to the fire at a building which is currently under renovation on Pier Promenade overnight. Nobody was inside at the time. One Nation claims the Prime Minister has repeatedly used his public housing background to win empathy from voters. Pauline Hanson used a podcast to suggest it was not on for Anthony Albanese's mother to live in Housing Commission all her life. Mr. Albanese launched a fierce public rebuke of Senator Hanson. It's been backed in by a number of MPs. But One Nation MP Barnaby Joyce says Senator Hanson's comments are fair enough.
9: The whole, you know, log cabin story of living in a Housing Commission home that the Prime Minister rolls out over and over again for a person who owns multiple houses, it just doesn't wash. It was interesting the first time, interesting the second time.
7: US President playing down growing public sentiment, calling for a slowdown in artificial intelligence development. The heads of AI firms, Anthropic and OpenAI, all backing calls for deceleration, but Donald Trump says America cannot afford to fall behind.
10: We're leading China in AI. We're the most sophisticated country in the world. And frankly, I want to keep it that way, because whoever wins, AI wins. And we can put guardrails, we can do this and that, but I think you have a lot of negative forces that are bringing it up.
7: In finance, the Australian dollar trading at 71.71 US.
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7: Alexander Zverev has won his first US Open singles crown, beating American Ben Shelton in four sets. 6-3, 7-6, 5-7, 6-2.
11: Alexander Zverev is the US Open champion.
12: I don't think he realizes
11: He didn't know. My goodness. That is incredible. That shows you how in the zone Zverev has been.
7: Geelong remains in the hunt for GWS captain Toby Green after their semi-final defeat to the Dockers was compounded by Zach Butter's unexpected decision to nominate the Bulldogs as his preferred club. More pain for Oscar Piastri, this time at the Spanish Grand Prix, with the Australian having to settle for eighth. The Australian made contact with race winner Kimi Antonelli's Mercedes teammate George Russell twice on the opening lap after starting from seventh on the grid. And that's the latest news and sports.
1: 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Fancy a gallop? Melbourne Cup Carnival October 31st to November 7th. 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
12: It's Brad from Transport Victoria. The car's upside down on the M80 Ring Road. It's greens prevail just before the call to freeway. Two right lanes closed by emergency services. They work to clear this one. Two left lanes remain open. A little further back is a breakdown near Keilor Park Drive. That's blocking the right lane. As a result, around a 25 to 30 minute delay pushing back towards the Western Highway. Alternative delays past the scene on the other side of the freeway as well. And cancellations still coming through for the Pakenham and Sunbury lines and works affecting Seymour and Shepparton V-line services.
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7: A cloudy day with showers and a top of 19 degrees. Showers tomorrow, 14, and Wednesday, possible showers, 13. On the bays, west at north, westerlies at 10 knots with waves below a metre. At the airport, 16. Now Dandenong, 13. In the city, it is 16 degrees. David Armstrong, Melbourne Zone, 3AW.
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3: 7 after 8. Do you want us to reveal what AI told us the Powerball... sorry, no, the Oslotto numbers are.
17: Right.
3: So the spread is 67-33.
17: Mm-hmm.
3: 67% of people said...
17: I think the short answer is yes.
3: Mm. And 33% said...
18: No, I'm not interested in that.
17: Okay, I'm writing them down.
3: 10.
17: Righto.
3: 15.
17: Mm-hmm.
3: 19.
17: Mm-hmm.
3: 24.
17: Mm-hmm.
3: 32.
17: Mm-hmm.
3: 33.
17: Yep.
3: 45.
17: Yep.
3: Hike. And supplementary numbers.
17: Yes.
3: 5.
17: Yeah.
3: 42.
17: Yeah.
3: 47.
17: Righto.
3: Can you have a supplementary number of 47? 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
17: I don't know.
3: It's out of crack anyway. Come and join us.
17: By Friday?
3: By Friday for the Blind Factory. You've got $700 to give away.
17: Yeah.
3: It's 7 after 8.
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3: For the Blind Factory,
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3: 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Why on earth would you go anywhere else?
17: I've given myself a new constraint, Ross, with By Friday. 3 words.
3: Well, here's 3 words from me. Gwen, Graham and George have got it all to themselves at the moment. Come and join them.
17: Ireland will unify.
3: Okay. That's ambitious. 133693. By Friday, Andrew Dillon announce that as a result of the success of the NFL game conducted in broad daylight, in perpetuity, the AFL Grand Final will retain its normal Saturday afternoon time slot.
17: I thought you were going to pitch a 10:30 a.m. start time.
3: Why not? One. Damien, open the microphone.
17: Oh, yeah.
3: Is Damien Tardy out for By Friday?
14: By Friday, in honour of Nick Watson, you will come to work dressed up as a wizard.
17: There we go.
3: 133693 if you want to make a prediction for By Friday. Gwen, By Friday.
19: Oh, hi. By Friday, the state government will announce that Friday is a permanent RDO so we can all attend all these extra American sports. I'd like to see the headmaster's letters from Friday because I don't think everyone there should have been there.
3: That's interesting.
17: Yeah.
3: Damien, were they struck on the behind with a rainbow because there was no Victorian team playing on the Saturday?
14: Yes, they were kissed on the redact.
3: They were kissed on the redact. So, and that's why I think the rumour file suggested that they were going to demonstrate that they could do a 24-hour turnaround because next year they might have to.
17: They might have to.
3: Graham, by Friday.
20: Morning, boys. Donald Trump's idea to unify Ireland and Northern Ireland will be followed by his unification of North and South Carolina, North and South Dakota, and Virginia with West Virginia.
3: And North Korea and South Korea. Well, that's unification, is it not?
17: Yep.
3: Good on you, Graham. George, by Friday. Hey, George.
23: Yeah, I know this is about the potholes in Centre Dandenong Road, where someone's gone out with yellow paint and marked them very carefully so people can avoid them in Centre Dandenong Road, Cheltenham.
3: Good on you, George. By Friday, every Victorian driver will carry a spray paint in their car so they can circle unmarked potholes on the road. Danny, by Friday.
24: By Friday, thanks to you guys and Artificial, there will be about 100 winners of Oz Lotto. And they all get about $100 each, but I'm going to get a bit more because I'm going to put on about three times.
3: I was going to say by Friday, Oz Lotto will have paid $11. Sandy, by Friday.
25: By Friday, everybody's going to be talking about the strangest places that they've had hushmukundi.
26: There's a couple having hushmukundi on the bonnet of my car.
17: Good on you, Sandy.
3: What is going on?
17: What prompted that?
3: What prompted that, Sandy?
25: A story about a couple at the zoo yesterday.
17: Is that right?
3: Is that right? I didn't know. Did I?
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17: I mean, really.
3: This morning, Hello Cocky told us that a bird got stuck behind the grill of a medium-sized SUV after a driver hit a flock in the air near one regional city. Sam, the SUV driver. Sam, tell us about hitting the flock, I guess, for the first of all.
27: Yes, well, driving from Warrnambool, I drove through a big flock of cockatoos, galahs, whatever they're called, and as I did, I thought everything was okay, and probably about 40-odd minutes later, my alarms in my car started to go off that there was a sensor, so I pulled over, had a look, and, yeah, I had brought a bird with me all the way. So
3: What time did you... The river file said 4 hours. Did you say 45 minutes?
27: 4 hours was my travel time, yeah, and then the actual sensor went off 40 minutes after it all happened. So
3: is that the sort of sensor in your car that tells you you're getting close to the car in front?
27: Well, I don't know whether it's that or whether there was something in the grill of the actual car. So my actual camera the bird had nipped at the wire and totally destroyed that. So probably in fright, the poor thing.
0: So, Sam, of course, what, we know that cockies can talk. So when you let the cocky out of the grill, did it, what did it say to you?
27: Probably thank you, and then it flew off, the poor thing. It was quite chubby of a bird, so I think it had a bit of weight behind it, which was fantastic. But, yeah, it was the poor thing. I felt so bad that it had been in there for so long.
3: Hmm. It flew off. How did it actually get in there?
27: We think along the bottom of the grill, the black little plastic bits were snapped. So we think as I've gone through the flock of birds, it's actually smashed into it and broken it. And it's actually, pushed in to the grill and gone through. So, yeah, we looked for ages of how it would have actually got. And the gentleman that helped was very, very helpful. He wouldn't give up and kept on persisting of trying to get the bird out of my car, which was brilliant. Finally the poor little thing was able to be freed and off it flew. So yeah, still well and truly alive and it was good in the end. So it was a great outcome.
3: Proper legend, and his name was Mark. Sam.
27: Oh, okay.
3: Good on you. Sam, take a couple of bottles of the Bordelais Ancient Soils Heathcote Grenache. Maybe Toyota can release upcoming the Toyota Galar. Right? It is 8:15. Goes on, not this again. We read that young people are taking up bird watching in droves. And as a parent, I think, well, if they're watching birds, they're not watching a screen. Sean Dooley, Public Relations Advisor of Bird Life Australia. Have you noticed anything along these lines, Sean?
4: Yes, we have. And I'm very glad that you got a young person on to talk about this. I acknowledge that. I'm very, very flattered. Definitely. BirdLife Australia, we've seen a massive increase in interest in birds. Initially in the pandemic, I think we were talking to you boys about it, how everyone was stuck at home and going, what's making that racket out there? And then going, oh, something really cool and beautiful. Yeah, just the last couple of years in particular, we've really noticed younger people, and it's particularly on social media. I think birds lend themselves to great social media reels and photos and things because they're just stunning-looking animals. And that sort of, I guess, that Pokemon kind of catching thing that Gen Z grew up with, it translates directly into the real life because basically birds are your Pokemon that you go out and try and find in real life.
3: Do you need a pair of binos?
4: You don't. That's the great thing. You really don't. You just need eyes and ears and to see them. But you get more benefit out of knowing what they're called. So a bird book helps or bird app. But also, I mean, if you do have a pair of binos, it brings them closer to you rather than you having to go up, and scare them off. And so, there are benefits.
0: And, of course, Sean, I mean, many of us, our phones are incredible now in that you can just get pretty close to stuff. And then what you go to Google Lens and it will tell you what the bird is.
4: Yeah, and there's certain apps too now that are like a Shazam for birds. So if you don't know what that thing is calling outside your window,
3: you the can Eastern Coal.
4: Yes, exactly. it should be due to arrive any day soon.
3: Oh, please.
4: I'm sure you'll be looking forward to it.
3: Please, God, no.
0: Good on you, Sean.
3: Damien, demonstrate to the folks how appalling the call of the Eastern Coal is. Sean, what is the Shangri-La of bird watching? What's the one that Sean Dooley hasn't ever seen but would just be so excited to see?
4: I reckon for most birders in Australia and around the world, the night parrot would have to be right up there. And we thought we weren't sure they even existed for 100 years. And the only reason we did, talking about parrots getting collected by the grill of the car, was a guy from the Australian Museum was on an expedition out in Western Queensland in the 90s, and they didn't actually hit this bird, but they did stop to take a leak by the side of the road, and as he was doing it, he looked down and found that there'd been a dead night parrot that had been hit by a truck. So we knew they were still out there. And they have been rediscovered in Queensland and in Western Australia, but they're so hard to get to. These birds are basically like ghost birds, and that one would be right on the top of my list.
3: Good idea. We're going to find a photograph of a night parrot and put it on our socials. Good on you, Sean. That's the Eastern Coal. Outside your window while you're trying to sleep. Sean Dooley, Public Relations Advisor, BirdLife Australia. Shower or two, top of 19, 17 degrees, 18 after 8.
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6: It's Brad from Transport Victoria. Delays now pushing 30 minutes. Greens prevailed on the M80 Ring Road due to a rollover just before the call to freeway. Delay starting just after the Western Highway with two right lanes currently blocked by emergency services. Alternative delays past the scene on the other side of the freeway as well. Look out for change conditions. The intersection of Grimshaw Street and the Greensborough Bypass reopened this morning after a weekend closure. But if you're travelling on the Greensborough Bypass or Highway, want to turn right onto Grimshaw Street, you'll need to continue through the intersection and U-turn further along.
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3: Good morning. I love stories of comebacks and reinvention. I've got a couple of those this morning for you because I think it's all about positivity. I've always thought if I suddenly had no work on radio and television, I would either become a psychic, I think that'd be a good one, or I would write country music songs, or I would write children's books. And that indeed is what Roberta Williams is reinventing herself as, a children's book author. Now, looks great, what she's announced. It's called Welcome to Bubbleton, and there's a series of books here, and it's about two characters. I guess they look to me maybe a little bit like kind of Smurf dolls, and would you like me to read you a little bit? If I could have some music, I'll read you a little bit of Roberta Williams' work. In the colourful town of Bubbleton, where the bubble trees grow, live two best friends, you just have to know. There was Bop, who was bouncy and brave as could be. Adventure, he'd shout, yes, please pick me. And Bubbles, his best friend, and clever and bright, loves solving a problem and getting things right. So isn't that great? So it looks very original, and good luck to Roberta. It could be a great market to cash in on if she's, you know, can market it properly and all the baggage that goes with it.
4: Yeah, presumably speed reading. What else, Pete?
3: Well, talking of comebacks, well, we had the big one at the weekend, Celine Dion. That was pretty massive. You know, it's right up there with, you know, Sinatra's comeback at Madison Square Garden and Elvis Presley's and Judy Garland, all those great ones. And for what she's been through, having not been on stage for 6 years and go out and do a 2.5-hour show, which even by normal standards is a very long show for that type of performer, I thought that was amazing. I mean, I wasn't there, but every critic is saying that it was a brilliant comeback. I mean, near perfection. They say one or two wobbly notes, but, you know, you're really going to be nitpicking if you start doing that. So, and that was just one. Now she's got to do it another 12 times and go back next year and do another 12.
4: Yeah, I looked it up just out of curiosity over the weekend. I think 26 shows in total, some in September and October, I think, and some in May of next year, all sold out. Stay with us, Pete, 25 after 8.
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5: It's Brad from Transport Victoria. A 30-minute delay, Greensboro bound on the M80 Ring Road between the Western Highway and Calder Freeway after a car ended up upside down just before the Calder. Two right lanes still closed as they work to clear the scene. They'll turn about delays past the incident on the other side of the freeway. City end of the Westgate Freeway is still building. And in Brunswick, Moreland Road's closed in both directions between City Road and Cameron Street until early October for works. You'll be able to use Melville Road, Bell Street and City Road around that closure. Buses still replacing trams on part of Route 6 and 58.
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3: 27 after 8. Pete, did we know that Lady Gaga was expecting?
4: No, this is from the Here's One We Prepared Earlier file. We didn't know. She disappeared in May, and they said at the time she was simply resting because she'd done an extensive world tour. And next thing you know, here she is, a mum. Her husband, Michael, seems like a very nice guy, actually. He works with her and for her, I guess, but he doesn't seem to be a publicity seeker. A lot of famous women attract men who love the publicity more than the woman. But I'm pleased for them. There's been no official announcement, which is a bit off-brand for her. She normally keeps her fans very involved in her life and what she's up to, but she wanted to do this one secretly. And I see where Rebel Wilson's latest movie has had its premiere in Toronto, called Girl Group. Now, she's directed this one as well as being in it. To be kind, I would say the reviews are mixed. Most of them are not good, but nonetheless, it may find its audience. Those kind of movies have a way of doing it, despite what critics are saying.
3: Russell and I have both been scribbling notes here, and we independently came to the same view as to what Lady Gaga's baby's name should be.
4: Yes.
3: Goo Goo. And Karl Stefanovic, still missing?
4: Yes, still missing in action, not returning calls from anybody as far as I can tell. And there is one scene episode of his podcast with Adrian Patelli that has never been dropped or uploaded. And that, to me, would indicate there is some kind of injunction in place in this rift that now exists between he and his executive producer, Keshni.
3: Good on you, Pete. We'll catch you later.
4: Bye.
0: The Monday Mood winner is Anne. I thought it was quite good. Goo-goo Gaga.
3: Goo-goo Gaga.
0: Today's rumour file winner is LA Cocky. Great rumour, that. Best rumours this week go into the draw to win the GLA 200 from our great friends at Mercedes-Benz Berwick. Ross, good to be here on a Monday.
3: Tom Elliott says rubbish dumping is a major problem across all of Victoria. I think we had a photo, did we, last week on the rumour file. It is 8:30 on 3AW.
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9: 16 degrees in Melbourne, a shower or two at top today, 19, 8:30. Good morning. I'm David Armstrong. A motorcyclist's death on the Western Highway is being blamed on a pothole. A 71-year-old Ballarat man was killed after he hit the pothole yesterday. His death comes just days after a report from the Auditor-General found that almost half of the road network is in poor condition and is crumbling faster than the government can repair it. Shadow Roads Minister Danny O'Brien says the government has clearly neglected our roads, making them unsafe.
10: When Ben Carroll was the roads minister, he cut about $200 million from the roads maintenance budget. Most particularly in the 23-24 summer season, the government did no resealing. And you need to be resealing about 10% of the network every year to keep on top of it. If you don't do that, after a period of time, the bitumen cracks, the water gets in, the potholes form.
9: One Nation's preparing to release its long-awaited migration policy, which involves deep cuts to temporary migrants and international students. The Minor Party would slash foreign temporary visa holders by more than 750,000 over 3 years. Net overseas migration would temporarily turn negative over the 3 years before settling at an annual target of 130,000. One in three people believe AI will eventually contribute to a mass mortality event that will kill nearly a billion people. AI scientist Professor Matt Cooper-Holtz believes the threat's overstated.
6: assuring it always comes down to human intervention.
11: And it really comes down to the humans that are setting those goals. In the recent AI events that have got everyone concerned, it's because the goals were set really badly. You tell the machine to do something, it's not allowed to give up, and the thing you tell it to do is impossible. It ended up behaving in ways we didn't expect. So it's back on us to set the goals well.
6: The old Frankston Visitors Centre building, which is currently undergoing a multi-million dollar revamp to become a hospitality precinct, has been set on fire. Emergency services were called to the blaze at a building near Frankston Pier last night, where two offenders were seen running away. Crews worked swiftly to contain the blaze. A community advice was issued for smoke in the area. Nobody was inside the building at the time. In finance, the dollar's trading at 71.71 US.
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6: Next year's Formula One calendar will reportedly be released this week. Albert Park to host the third race of the season on April 4. Meantime, Oscar Piastri had to settle for eighth at the Spanish Formula One Grand Prix overnight. Alexander Zverev has won his second major tennis title. He's just defeated Ben Shelton in four sets to lift the US Open trophy in New York. EPL, City has defeated United 1-0 in the Manchester Derby at Old Trafford. That's the latest news and sport.
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12: It's Brad Arnold from Transport Victoria. Still heavy traffic at the M80 Ring Road, adding an extra 30 minutes to your journey between the Western Highway and Calder Freeway. The cleanup continues after a rollover just before the Calder. Two right lanes still closed. Alternabound delays past the scene on the other side of the freeway allow plenty of extra time in both directions. City end of the Westgate Freeway is still building, heading over the top of the bridge in towards those city exits, and works continue and affects Seymour and Shepparton V-Line services with coaches replacing trains. Check the temporary timetable via the V-Line website.
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6: A cloudy day with showers and a top of 19 degrees. Showers tomorrow, 14. Wednesday, possible showers, 13. And Thursday, a cloudy day, 15 degrees. On the bays, west northwesterlies at 10 knots, with waves below a metre. At Sydenham, 16. At Mount Dandenong, 13. And in the city at 16 degrees. David Armstrong, Melbourne's own 3AW.
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3: It is 25 to 9. Good morning. Now, there's a lot to get through today, so let's get stuck straight in. I want to talk about public housing. Now, Pauline Hanson has been criticised. She made some remarks on a podcast, I think it was 6 or 8 months ago, criticising Anthony Albanese's mother for living her entire life in public housing. And I've had a look through the record, and I think Pauline Hanson has a point. Albo was elected to Parliament in 1996. He actually bought his first house back in 1990. And yet his mother lived in public housing, subsidised by the taxpayer, until her death in 2002. Now, about 10 years ago, and we're going to update my knowledge about this morning, I had a look at the rules for public housing, and you would be surprised, if not shocked, about how it works. Now, as it is in Victoria, there's something like 80,000 people on the public housing wait list. Now, we don't have enough public housing. However, once you get public housing, it's basically yours for life. Even if you, get a job and start earning an okay income, they might charge you more for the rent, but they never, ever, ever boot you out. So, you could earn enough money to be in the private rental market or possibly even buy a house. But once you get public housing, you basically stay in it if you want to. Second, public housing we tend to think of as the high-rise housing commission flats, but there's lots of public housing around the place. And 10 years ago, I was alerted to examples of families having 3- and 4-bedroom townhouses and houses courtesy of public housing. And what happens is, as their kids grow up and eventually leave, again, the parents are still in a house with far too much accommodation. But again, they can't be kicked out. Like, no one says to them, look, we're going to move you into a one-bedroom or a two-bedroom apartment now because you don't need a four-bedroom family home. And I always thought this seemed unjust. I mean, public housing, we don't have enough of it. And the idea that it's yours for life once you get it, I think, is wrong. And look, this is going to sound harsh, but once I walked through the car park of a public housing lot, probably illegally, again, this was a long time ago, and I remember being surprised at how many late model cars there were parked, you know, like some German cars and so forth. And I thought, wait a minute, if you can afford a reasonably late model BMW, you know, should you be in public housing? Now, again, I don't know the circumstances of Anthony Albanese's mother, but she, it is on the record that she lived basically most of her life in public housing from when Albo was born right to her death in 2002. But I do know this, that as I said, in 1996, when Albo entered federal parliament, he would have been on a backbencher's salary, which would have been probably three or four times the average wage back then. And parliamentarians still earn about that. You know, if the average wage is $80,000, parliamentarians earn around about $250,000, so three times. Surely Albo could have got his mum something better than a public house, a public housing accommodation. Surely if he had the means, it would have been more just for his mum to move out at his expense and someone else more deserving move in. Now, Pauline Hanson's been criticised for this. And look, I don't pretend to know all the circumstances of Anthony Albanese's mother, but I do remember being surprised when I last looked at this 10 years ago that once you get public housing accommodation, back then the rules were it was essentially yours for life. Anyway, we'll have a look at this. 133693, mornings@3aw.com.au. And again, I'll play you a bit of what Pauline Hanson had to say about it, but it is instinctive for the major political parties, and she's been criticised by both the Liberals and Labor about this, because they're frightened of One Nation. The latest opinion poll still has One Nation as equal most popular political party in the country, so that's why they're frightened of it. But I think on public housing, I think she might be onto something. Anyway, 133693, mornings@3aw.com.au. Also today, we're hoping to speak to a man later on. We've reached out to him. He claims on a Facebook group to have cleaned up six trailer loads of rubbish near Mount Disappointment. Mount Disappointment being, I think it's about 10 k's north of Whittlesea. And he's posted some pictures, and it's just horrendous. Mattresses, clothes, cardboard boxes full of things. It's bush, and people are just dumping rubbish on the side of the road. Now, this is obviously not confined to Mount Disappointment. It's all over the place. I remember a few weeks ago we came across a rental property, an agricultural property near Euroa, I think it was, and a lady had rented it out, and the tenant was allowing the property to be used as an unofficial tip. Rubbish dumping. Where have you seen it? How bad is it? It is a sign of societal decay. There is no doubt about that. 133693, mornings@3aw.com.au. And this is sort of good and bad news. It is rumoured that the federal government is looking at cutting the fuel excise once again. Now, like most motorists, I've been watching the price of petrol over the past few weeks, and it's crept up from the $1.80s to the $90s to the low $2. Suddenly now I saw it, you know, 91 unleaded at $2.15 on the weekend, and diesel at around about $2.70. Now, this is reminiscent of 6 months ago in March when this crisis with Iran first broke, and I think diesel topped out at around $3.50, $3.60, and petrol was about $2.60. Anyway, apparently the federal government is looking at cutting the petrol excise again. I think it'll be a good move. It certainly costs the budget a lot of money, but, you know, the war has not stopped. It's 6 months old now. Oil prices are well over $100 a barrel, and petrol prices are following. We'll look at that as well. 133693, mornings@3aw.com.au. And also today is a radical idea, and it comes from ABC finance commentator Alan Kohler. He said on the news last night that Melbourne's tram network was a mistake. And he sort of seemed to imply that it should be ripped up and we should do a complete sort of underground subway system like London and New York and Paris have. Our tram's a mistake. Now, Melbourne has, and it's well known, easily the biggest tram network in the world. In fact, I heard American tourists late last week who were over for the NFL game, which, by the way, was a stunning success for Melbourne. There's just no two ways about it. 100,000 people on a work day at the MCG, the Americans were apparently overjoyed. They just couldn't believe how well the whole thing went, apart from the LA Rams and their supporters. But I heard people, particularly from San Francisco, talking about trams, because in San Francisco they have streetcars, and commentating how great they were. And yet today the Age says that trams are terrible for pensioners. They try and tap on, the tram accelerates away, they fall over and hurt themselves. I'll play you what Alan Kohler had to say on the news last night in a moment, but our tram's a mistake. Do they clog up the roads? Are they an expensive way to move people from A to B? Should we, dare I say it, build lots more suburban rail loop style underground railway lines? 133693, mornings at 3aw.com.au. Let's go to some of your calls. Greg, hello.
13: G'day, Tom. How are you, mate?
3: Yeah, good, Greg.
13: Yeah, I got the double whammy for you. I live next door to public housing, and we're constantly in arguments with them. They leave rubbish out the front. I've got food thrown at my house before. I've got eggs thrown at my house before. They're constantly, from midnight onwards, they're back and forth to a house across the road, which the neighbours believe that he's cooking something in there. And yeah. It's not dinner.
3: No. So, I mean, look, we don't want to, you know, blame every public housing tenant for bad behaviour, but you are right. In fact, Greg, I read on the weekend there's a sort of hotel and apartment complex on St Kilda Road. A big chunk of it has been rented out by the Public Housing Authority, and they say the behaviour is terrible. You know, people taking drugs, people fighting, and this is like, you know, it was quite a nice hotel and apartment complex. Now, again, this is not to tar all people in public housing, but, I mean, I live near it too, and I have done so for over 30 years. And, well, you know, it's there is plenty of bad behaviour to go around, let's just say that. But I'm more interested in the rules, the idea that once you get it, it's essentially yours for life if you want it, even if your circumstances change. Or this idea that you might be a family given a larger house because you've got children, but when the children grow up and leave, you stay in the large house. Why? Because it's sort of yours. Craig, good morning.
14: Hey, how you going, Tom?
3: Yeah, good, Craig.
14: So yesterday I tried to take some building rubble. We're doing a renovation to the tip in Ivanhoe, and they said they couldn't take building rubble. And I said, how do I get rid of it? And he said, you can go up to a tip up in Malert, but they're shut on Sundays. He said, if I was you, I'd just put it in your bin over the next few weeks. So it makes it very hard if the tip doesn't take it.
3: Right, so the tip can't take it, but he's advising you stick it in your bin and it ends up in the tip anyway.
14: That's right, yep.
3: Yeah. How many weeks of bins do you reckon it would take you to get rid of all the rubble that you've collected?
14: Probably 4 weeks, or I can try and filter it through everyone else's bins in the street.
3: Yes, which is, of course, illegal. All right, well, thank you, Craig. Yeah, building rubble is a real problem. And again, that's the sort of stuff that does get dumped illegally. Rowan, hello.
15: Good morning, Tom. With regards to the Prime Minister's mum, the only thing that I can think of why his mum didn't move from public housing was the convenience of being close to shops. And also, she may have had a lot of friends in that area, and moving may have been quite very uncomfortable for her.
3: Well, maybe, Rowan, but I mean, Albo was a federal parliamentarian by then and on a very good wage. In fact, he bought his own house nearby in 1990. I just would have thought maybe he could have done something. But do you think it should be a right for life?
15: No. If you can afford to live in housing and buy a house, no, it should not be a right for life.
3: All right. Thank you, Rowan. 133693, mornings at 3aw.com.au. Plenty more calls and emails ahead. I do want to go back to this public housing issue after the 9 o'clock news. Rubbish dumping. I'm going to speak to a man who removed, just off his own back, he didn't get paid for it or anything, six trailer loads of rubbish near Mount Disappointment. And also, we've received a press release in the past couple of days saying shopping centres are going to crack down on crime. It's all part of Crime Stoppers, which sounds great. But when security guards are told they're not allowed to touch someone who is stealing something, I do wonder how this will work. That's all ahead at 8:45.
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12: It's Brad Arnold from Transport Victoria. Still around a 30-minute delay. Greensborough bound on the M80 Ring Road following an earlier rollover just before the call to freeway. Those two right lanes have just been reopened. Delay is still pushing back towards the Western Highway, adding extra travel time through those surrounding roads as well. Sunshine Avenue, McIntyre Road, Kilopart Drive carrying a lot of extra traffic. Westgate Freeway today still busy at the city exits in towards the Burnley Tunnel. And in Brunswick, Moreland Road's closed in both directions between Sydney Road and Cameron Street. For works, you can detour using Melville Road, Bell Street and City Road.
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19: It is 11 to 9, a lot of emails coming in. On public housing, Ian says, maybe like a lot of elderly people, Albo's mother didn't want to move out of the home that she lived in for many years. Was Albo supposed to drag her out? No, Ian, and look, the reason I'm using this as an example, I mean, Pauline Hanson raised it and has been criticised, and probably the way she spoke about Albo's mother could have been more temperate, but I think she has a point. Like, I've always thought if we have a shortage of public housing, let's say once you've been in it for 5 years, that's society giving you a leg up. You should by then be able to get a job and go and, you know, rent or possibly even buy your own accommodation. Now, of course, it varies from person to person. But the idea that once you get public housing, it is yours by right for the rest of your life, I don't agree with it. And secondly, Albo bought a house in 1990 nearby, in Marrickville. He became a federal parliamentarian with all the perks and pay that that entails in 1996. So there were other options. And on trams, I'm going to play you an interesting bit of audio later on. Alan Kohler on the ABC News last night saying trams have been a terrible mistake for Melbourne and what we should have done was build a gigantic underground subway like London's Tube or Paris's Metro. Terry says the old cable tunnels that used to make the trams move are still under the roads and they are big. That's interesting. I didn't know about that. Terry, thank you. Donna, hello.
23: Hi, Tom. I just wanted to say I've got a friend who's in her early 70s. She's been in public housing for about 40 years. She's on a disability pension. She's raised three children who have obviously moved out of home, started their own families. And about, I reckon it was about 8 or 9 years ago, she was actually almost forced to leave that three-bedroom home and was put into a one-bedroom flat so that another family could come in. So,
19: well, do you think that's fair? I mean, I'm glad they do that now because when I last looked at this 10 years ago, that wasn't the case. Do you think that's fair?
23: Absolutely, absolutely, because she didn't need that three-bedroom home anymore. And let me tell you, the one-bedroom flat that she was put into was actually quite nice because it was a reasonably new building. So they don't, obviously, you know, people slip through the cracks, and but she wasn't one that slipped through the cracks, and her home was repurposed for another family.
0: Well, that's good to hear, Donna, because as I said, I haven't looked at this for 10 years, and when I looked at it 10 years ago, I was given several examples of where families with children in public housing, the children had got up and left, and yet somehow the parents were still in the oversized family home. Look, we just had an off-air word on the street from Peter, who says the tunnel on the Monash is closed, heading towards the city. The boom gates are down. All right, we'll try and find out what's going on. And Peter, we'll stick you in the running for the weekly word on the street prize, $1,000 voucher to spend at Imp Jewelry, the handmade and remodelling specialist. And if this coming Friday you win that, automatically you'll be in the running for this. 60 grand towards a Mercedes of your choice, thanks to Mercedes-Benz Brighton. Enjoy exceptional offers across their SUV range, including the GLC Avant Garde, now $79,990. Drive away. Dory, hello.
1: Oh, hi, Tom. Look, I think you're quite right to be supporting Pauline Hanson on saying should Housing Commission be a right for life. And secondly, when you listen to the way she said it, it wasn't really in an offensive manner. It was a query, like, should this be the way it is? And thirdly, Albo, I looked up where he went to school. He went to school to St Mary's Cathedral College from year 5 to year 12. That's 8 years. And the fees for that now are over $6,000 a year. So obviously it would have been less than, would be comparable. So he was living in public housing, but his mother could afford to send him to a private school. It cost money, not a free high school.
0: So, I do recall reading that he went to a Catholic school, which I guess is a subsidised private school. I guess it's possible he got a scholarship or something. Look, we'll look into it, Dorian. Again, I don't want to have, like Pauline Hanson is criticised for doing, a red-hot go at Albo or his late mother. It's more the general issue that we have a shortage of public housing, right? We don't have enough of it. And that is a societal and government failing. But given that is the case, then we should be looking at people who have been in it for quite a few years and say, okay, if you're working now and you could afford to enter the private rental market, maybe that's what you should do. Because there are people who have nothing who desperately need this public housing accommodation. I think that's worth looking at. Thank you, Dory. But again, my knowledge on this is about 10 years ago. Right, I looked at it then. I looked at the rules then because I was intrigued by it. And there's a whole separate issue going on because I think it was almost 10 years ago when the then Andrews government said they were going to knock down all the inner city public housing commission towers. And, you know, there's been outrage about that. But there is a legitimate question that says, all right, well, when you knock them down and rebuild them, that'll take several years. Where do all the people go in that time? Jane, hello.
2: Oh, hello. Yes, Anthony Albanese's mother was on a disability pension and she apparently had rheumatoid arthritis. I read the article. She did work for a bit part-time. Now, she would have got to the point where she couldn't work and she would have really struggled. But the point also is that I do work in a lot of these places, a lot of the towers and other places, and there are many who are only on 2-year contracts to stay there, particularly families where people are working. And once they also, if they're working full time, they're paying market rent at those places. They're not paying subsidized rent.
0: I get that, Jane. I get that. And that was when I last looked at this 10 years ago. Yes, they, you know, as their income goes up, they start paying a rent. But I think, well, if you can pay market rent, maybe you shouldn't be in the taxpayer-funded housing, and that should go to someone who can't pay market rent. That's my point, because we have a shortage of it. Look, it's a complex issue, Jane. I do appreciate your call, and we're going to talk a lot more about this after the 9 o'clock news. Right now, it's 5-2.
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12: It's Brad from Transport Victoria. Still got greens for rebound delays on the MOD Ring Roads. All clear of an earlier rollover just before the call to freeway, but further back just before Sunshine Avenue. A truck's broken down on the EJ Witten Bridge. The right lane's currently blocked and speed down to 40 with crews attending to that. Delays building back before the Western Highway, adding an extra 15 to 20 through that stretch. Turnabout delays past Boundary Road approaching the Westgate Freeway. On public transport, still got coaches replacing trains on Seymour and Shepparton feline services. Check the website.
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0: Righto, the 9 o'clock news with David Armstrong coming up in a moment. After news, I want to go back to this public housing debate. Look, I'll play you this audio that's actually, it was from a podcast that Pauline Hanson did about 6 months ago. It's sort of, I get the impression the major political parties are trawling through this sort of stuff to try and get gotcha moments about Pauline, but I think she makes some valid points about the rules surrounding public housing. We'll look at rubbish dumping, crime in shopping centres, and was Geelong ripped off on Friday night? The umpires stuff up. That's all ahead after the news. Come and join us on 133693.
26: 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News.
31: 16 degrees in Melbourne. A shower or two at top today. 19. 9 o'clock. Good morning. I'm David Armstrong. One Nation is proposing a massive cut to Australia's migration rate as voters lose faith in Labor's economic management. Here's Michael Packey.
32: One Nation is calling for a hard immigration reset, releasing a plan to slash 750,000 student, skilled and family visas. After 3 years, net migration would be capped at 130,000 people per year. Taking to social media, One Nation leader Pauline Hanson says the country needs a tough approach.
33: We will take back control of who comes here and how many we accept.
32: The plan has been criticised by both the government and coalition. The opposition's Zoe McKenzie says taking a sledgehammer to migration would destroy the economy.
34: This will cause a recession.
32: One Nation is again driving the political narrative. As a new opinion poll shows, voter trust in Prime Minister Anthony Albanese has evaporated over a series of broken election promises. Michael Packey, Canberra.
31: A firefighting truck's become stuck, scene of a suspicious fire at the Frankston foreshore. Emergency services were called to the blaze at the former visitors centre, which is currently under renovation last night, where two offenders fled on foot. Images shared online show the front wheels of the CFA truck lodged in a service pit after it drove over a small timber section of the concrete pavement. Heavy haulage had to be brought in to remove the truck, which did not sustain any damage. Federal government's believed to be considering restoring cuts to the fuel excise following a widening of the war in the Middle East. There are fears petrol prices could rise toward the previous peak of $2.60 a litre. Peter Currie of the NRMA says further government support would be welcome, but a de-escalation in the war is what's needed.
3: The prices have gone up. The national average for regular unleaded was at one point at $1.55 in July. It's now up to $2.13. Having said that, it's nowhere near the record high that we saw in April, which was almost $2.60, and it was at that point the government cut the excise.
31: In other news, tens of thousands of preschoolers living in the state's growth corridors are set to miss out on kinder. A 10-year forecast shows Casey, Windham and Hume to be hardest hit by growing demand. Auction volumes in Victoria have slumped more than 31% following May's federal budget. Clearance rates remain low, sitting at just 52% in September. And an Australian entrepreneur has unveiled a plan to put AI data centres on the sea floor, claiming it would slash exorbitant cooling and power costs. In finance, the dollar, 71 US.
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31: Alexander Zverev has captured his second Grand Slam title of the year, winning the US Open, the German beating American Ben Shelton in four sets. A huge win for Manchester City, beating Man United 1-0, despite losing Phil Foden to a red card midway through the first half. Refereeing body ProRef has admitted an error of judgment in overruling an offside call made on Erling Haaland's winner.
8: Took a deflection. Wait for this. Big moment now. Goal for Manchester City! Erling Haaland has given City the lead in the derby!
31: That audio thanks to Stan Sport. And Adelaide sent a letter to members reiterating Matthew Nix will be the team's coach next season. That's the latest news and sport.
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12: It's Brad Arnold from Transport Victoria. Delays greens from about on the M80 Ring Road approaching the E.J. Witten Bridge and Sunshine Avenue. Your truck's broken down, the right lane's closed. Crews are on site with heavy haulage, speed down to 40. Delays are back before the Western Highway, all clear of an earlier rollover a little further along near the Calder Freeway that had two right lanes closed during this morning's peak. Those lanes have been reopened. And major changes at the corner of Grimshaw Street and the Greensboro Bypass reopened this morning after a weekend closure. Allow extra time as you make your way through the intersection.
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31: A cloudy day with showers and a top of 19 degrees. There'll be showers tomorrow, 14. Wednesday, possible showers, 13. And Thursday, cloudy, 15. Friday, a sunny day, 22. And Saturday, sunny, 24 degrees. On the bays today, west-northwesterlies at 10 knots and waves below a metre. At Brighton, 15. At Hoppers Crossing, 16. The city, it is 16 degrees. David Armstrong, Melbourne's own 3AW.
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0: Talk more about the rules surrounding public housing in a moment. I'll play you this podcast grab from Pauline Hanson. As I said, I think it was way back in February, and I think the major political parties are sort of trawling around Pauline's recorded past, trying to find things that make her look bad. But I think it's having the opposite effect. I want to look at rubbish dumping as well. We're going to speak to a man who, off his own bat, decided to remove 6 trailer loads of rubbish from outside Mount Disappointment. And also, is our tram network a giant mistake? Alan Kohler, the ABC's financial reporter, had a sort of a tirade against trams last night. He said they clog up the roads and we should have built an underground subway system like they have in Paris or London or New York. I think it's probably a bit late for that now, but a tram's a good form of public transport? After all, Melbourne has the world's biggest tram network. Or are they just, as Alan Kohler put it, road cloggers? A lot of emails coming in. Heather says, my sister-in-law lives in Wodonga in a 4-bedroom housing commission home. She's not had any children living with her for over 20 years. Instead, she has become a hoarder and filled the home with junk. That's interesting. And again, that's not always the case, but it does happen. Kim, however, says, as much as I cannot stand Anthony Albanese, as a parent, we should not become financial burdens on our children, even if they become wealthy. Maybe, Kim. And Brad says, years ago, I went out with a young woman whose family lived in public housing. The cheap accommodation they had allowed them to pursue several investment properties or purchase. Well, see, again, that is not right. If you live in public housing and you own investment properties, that is not the right. That is abusing the rules, I would have thought. Judy, hello.
16: Good morning, Tom. How are you today? I just want to report on this dumping. I see it so much. But on the weekend, I was driving just a normal neighbourhood. Beautiful houses on one side, and here on the corner of Berkshire Road and Duke Street, a huge amount of household stuff, you might say, just dumped on the side of the road.
0: Like sort of hard rubbish.
16: Oh, you should have seen it. It was everything out of the kitchen. There was a mattress, practically everything out of the house. Anyway, I got out and I took a photo to send Solve, whatever it's called. And amongst it, I actually found, because I was kicking around, I was looking for a name and address, because sometimes they're silly enough to dump it with that. Anyhow, I found a form that had been to the Vic Roads. So there is a name on it, and I am going to take it down to the council this morning because I think these people have got to be accountable, surely.
0: Well, yeah, they do, Judy. Although it is possible that they've booked a hard rubbish collection, in which case, you know, the council needs to go and pick it up. But I agree with you. Just dumping mattresses and so forth is no good. And you do see this. Look, all right, I just want to get back to public. Well, we will talk more about rubbish dumping, Judy. We're going to speak to a man later on this hour who went and collected 6 trailer loads of rubbish near Mount Disappointment north of Whittlesea. And there was plenty more rubbish dumped on the side of a road there, in the bush, basically. But look, Pauline Hanson went on a podcast with Carl Stefanovic, and had this to say about public housing.
5: I actually, you know, grew up in a street where we had house commission houses there. It was a helping hand to those people, but they had jobs and they worked. House commission houses should not be there for people to live in them for 30, 40. And he said his mother lived in the same one she was born in for 65 years. Sorry, that's not on to me. It should be limited time. You've been given a hand up, moving on to the next ones coming through.
0: Okay, so essentially criticising Anthony Albanese's mother, who died in 2002, 6 years after Albo became a federal parliamentarian, 12 years after he bought his first house. Now, look, it is not legally the case that a son or daughter has to pay for their parents' accommodation, but we do have a shortage of public housing. Every person in it who could afford to be somewhere else is essentially stopping someone more deserving who can't afford to be somewhere else. Our next guest, lecturer in urban and environmental policy at RMIT, Dr. Liam Davis. Good morning.
6: Good morning, Tom.
0: Well, I last looked at public housing, and when I say looked at it, researched it 10 years ago, and I got some anecdotal evidence from people I interviewed, but two things stuck out back then. One is that when you get in the system, you can never be kicked out. I mean, they can ask you for more rent if your income goes up, but they can't actually say, look, you're doing okay now, you don't need this anymore. And the other bit of anecdotal evidence was, you know, let's say a family got a 3 or 4 bedroom public housing house, but when their kids grew up and left, that they would just stay in the 3 or 4 bedroom house, even though they didn't need all the bedrooms by then. Now, I thought this was profoundly unfair, given that we have a shortage of public housing, but is it still the case, A, that you can't ever be kicked out, and B, that you sort of stay in the same public housing accommodation, whether you have a family or not?
6: To a broad, if those things are true, we don't have, so we have means testing on entrance, but we don't have continual means testing. New South Wales did try it for a little while and they abandoned it because it has a whole heap of perverse outcomes. And overwhelmingly, no one will be forced to move, but the department is increasingly requesting people to move and giving people options to move to downsize when smaller accommodation does come up.
0: Right, but they can't be forced. So let's say my wife and I get public housing, we have 3 children, and then eventually those children grow up and leave. The department can ask us to move, but if we say, no, this is our home, we're going to stay here, there's nothing that can be done.
6: Effectively, yes. It's not as much of a problem as people think. So the spare bedroom count in social housing is well below the spare bedroom count in overall housing. And what we've seen is that when there's been a shift towards trying to get tighter allocation policies, you see an increase in overcrowding in public housing dwellings. And that's because sometimes things happen, you know, you might meet someone or your kids have to move back or you've got a relative or a friend who's on hard times. And if you're very tightly matched, there's no capacity for that additional person to comfortably fit into the house, and that leads to overcrowding.
0: All right, well, I mean, I can sort of see that, but I still feel like if you don't need a multi-bedroom house anymore, and there would be probably thousands of families who do, to me it seems unfair that you stay in it when there's people more deserving waiting in the queue. But we'll put that to one side. I mean, the means testing, I know what you mean by perverse outcomes, like people won't earn more money or they'll seek to hide it because they don't want to be shifted out of their public housing accommodation. But again, if you have the means to engage in the private market, again, given we have a shortage, surely you should do that.
6: So I guess there's 2 points there. One is that many people do move out of social housing when their financial and social status improves. But the other is actually a really deep mechanical problem that we have with social housing in Australia that makes our housing system so fundamentally broken. And that is that our rents are based on income. So if your income goes up in social housing, so too does your rent, up until it hits market rent, and then you're basically paying the provider the same as you would if it's a private rental. That's really useful for the provider because it gives them much more money and it allows them to have an effective cross-subsidy. So systems that are much larger have a more diverse tenant profile so that they can use additional income from middle-income households to pay for the subsidy for low-income households, and the overall system costs much less.
0: Yeah, I hear you, but to me it just seems morally wrong that people who can afford to rent a private house still stick in the public housing system? Like, it just doesn't seem right.
6: I think that's partly because what we've seen in the last 30 years is a significant contraction and stigmatisation of public housing, and we don't see it as a public good. So you wouldn't say the same thing about public schooling, that if you can afford private schooling, you're morally obliged to send your children there.
0: Yeah, but the difference is we don't overall have a shortage of schools. Some are a bit crowded and some are better resourced than others, but we don't have people queuing up whose kids aren't getting educated because there's just not places in the school, whereas we do have people who are queued up for years to try and get subsidised accommodation.
6: Well, I fully agree, and I think this is a problem that a lack of investment that is generational has left us with the worst housing situation that we've had since post-war times. We currently have less social housing as a proportion of stock in Victoria than we did in the mid-1950s. And this is making all of these issues more acute, and it's making us having to think about things like trying to move people out of social housing that we were never thinking of 20 or 30 years ago.
0: Yeah.
6: And unless we build more stock, this problem will just get worse.
0: Well, I agree with you on that. And whether it's private or whether it's public, just whichever way you look at it, we're not building enough accommodation to meet the growing population. And that's a whole separate issue about costs and, you know, debt funding and all the rest of it. Just finally, there's been this outcry, it was quite a few years ago now, when Daniel Andrews' government said, we're going to knock down all the old inner city, high-rise flats and replace them with, well, I'm not even sure with. Is that still happening? And if so, what happens to all the people in them? I mean, I would have thought to knock them down and rebuild something new as a multi-year proposal or project. What happens to all the people who live in them?
6: They all get put into the free social housing that comes up from people moving out. So what it's effectively done is reduced by about half the amount of vacancies and new families that we can put into the system. So the redevelopments themselves have put enormous pressure on placements because we have to rehouse thousands of people.
0: Yeah, and what they plan to I mean, I live in the inner city and I've lived in the shadows of public housing most of my adult life, and that's fine, it's been my choice. But I mean, are they building the same sorts of things, just newer, or is it low-rise, or what?
6: We're not sure. So really, I can tell you what a couple of them are looking like, but for the whole plan, we have no idea because the government hasn't released it. What they've said is that by 2051, we'll have rebuilt all the public housing towers with three times the dwellings, and beyond that, they've said almost nothing. And it leaves a lot of people with a huge amount of uncertainty, especially people living there that don't know when they'll be knocked on the door to say you have to move.
0: All right. Thank you for your time. Dr. Liam Davies there, lecturer in urban and environmental policy at RMIT. And again, the fundamental issue we have in our society, not just public housing, but housing in general, is we don't build enough of it to meet demand. So whether it's rental, whether it's owning, whether it's public housing, there's a shortage of supply. 133693, mornings at 3aw.com.au at 19 past 9.
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12: It's Brad from Transport Victoria. A couple of incidents to clear on the M80 Ring Road this morning. The truck's broken down at the EJ Whitten Bridge just after Sunshine Avenue. The right lane's currently closed. Heavy haulage hooking up at the moment. Adding an extra 10 to 15 delays back before the Western Highway. And if you're on Turnabout, delays past Boundary Road after a couple of trucks and a car were involved in a collision. Now the lefty emergency lane heading towards the Westgate Freeway. Westgate's still busy at the city exits. And on public transport, cancellations for the Pakenham and Sunbury lines and works affecting Seymour and Shepparton V-Line services.
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0: I'll tell you what Alan Kohler said on the news last night. I mean, he does the finance report, but he decided to have a red hot go at Melbourne's tram network, saying we should have 100 years ago invested in, you know, a giant underground subway system. I think, to be fair, the original Melbourne tram network didn't really go out that far. And yes, maybe we should have built subways. We sort of did with the City Loop and so forth, but I don't think there's any winding back the clock now. Ryan, however, says trams are outdated. They served a purpose back in the past. He says, why don't we just use buses? Yeah, well, that's what they've done. Look, every city in Australia, well, maybe not every city, but I know Adelaide had trams, and they've still got a couple in Glenelg, I believe. Sydney had trams. They got rid of them all in the 1960s. And buses are obviously a lot cheaper because you don't need to do anything other than buy a bus as opposed to tracks and overhead cables and that sort of thing. Trams, should we get rid of them? Ian joins us. Ian, good morning.
1: Hi, how are you going, Tom?
0: Yeah, good, Ian.
1: Tom, I just I support what you're saying in terms of the moving people on at a certain point, because I think we'd rather help people and get their hand up, you know, three people over the lifetime of one person. But we haven't planned to do that where there is accommodation to move them into. This could have been well worked out long ago, where you have people in a four-bedroom house, and as they know, you review them, you move them into a two-bedroom townhouse maybe, and then when one of them is left, you move that one person into a single facility.
0: I agree, Ian, but as we learnt, though, you can ask people to leave a house that's too big for their needs, but if they say, stuff it, no, we want to stay, it seems like there's nothing we can do.
1: But there's also an irony, Tom, here, where several months ago we were tapping empty nesters on the shoulder, saying you should be getting out of your four-bedroom house you've paid for yourself with your own money and living in the suburb you want to stay in, you should have a choice with it. We're tapping them on the shoulder saying, no, you get out, sell your house and let another family
0: move in. That's right. I know. And in fact, there's like a form of a subsidy. So when you downsize, I know this from personal experience because I've got relatives who have downsized recently, you can take some of the proceeds of selling the larger house and put it tax-free into superannuation, which helps with your retirement, although it almost always precludes you from getting the age pension. But look, I mean, my in-laws have downsized recently, and their suburban home, you know, was bought by a family with a couple with five kids, all right? And they've moved into, sort of seniors accommodation, into a two-bedroom place, one of which is now being used as a study. And it's just better suited to their needs. And you know, putting some money into super doesn't hurt. And I just think, to me, it's just a normal thing. It's part of my plan down the track. You know, we've got I guess you'd call it a family home, even though we're only a family of three. And eventually we'll sell that and move into something smaller. Thank you, Ian. But I might add, that's the private market, not public housing. Julie, hello.
2: Oh, hi, Tom. I think the crux of the matter with public housing is that it's government, and government's mismanaged all those years. I mean, Henry Bolte, when the whole public housing in Victoria came about, the whole concept was to get rid of the slums in Collingwood and North Melbourne, et cetera, give people a leg up, but it was never designed to be a permanent thing. And Debney Park in Flemington just illustrates it's intergenerational. You've got generation after generation, and people see it as their right. And I have a friend, a very, very close friend. He didn't know until his sister died. She lived in public housing in Albert Park, had a beautiful view of Port Phillip Bay, was put in the Park Height in East Melbourne twice when there were renovations being done at the cost of the taxpayer. And when she died, she had owned for 33 years, as another caller had said, she'd owned a property, but there was no cross-referencing with the titles office. So that her Glen Waverley property was sold for $3 million and she'd lived in Albert Park in a high-rise for 30 years.
0: Yeah, well, and Julie, it's just wrong. And I've had quite a few emails this morning from people saying they know someone who owned one or two or three investment properties while they were living in public housing. Now, look, I don't want to have a go. I'm not saying everybody in public housing is rorting it, but the system does get rorted. And, again, if we had enough public housing to go around, you'd think, oh, well, maybe it doesn't matter. But the point is we don't have enough. In Victoria alone, I mean, some people say there's 100,000 people on the waiting list. Others say it's 80. So I don't want to get bogged down to the figures. But let's just say there's tens of thousands of people who desperately need public housing. If there are other people who are rorting it, you know, they earn enough money that they actually don't need it. They could go and rent in the private market, or they have a house that's now too big for their needs because their children have grown up and left. You know, we should change the rules. And remember, this is taxpayer-subsidised housing. It is okay to have rules about it. And this idea that you can never move, well, sorry, people move

0: the time. I've moved, I don't know how many times in my life. I don't like doing it, but you do it. It's normal. You know, the first house you buy is not necessarily the last house you'll ever buy. And again, if the taxpayer is paying for it, I think it is okay to have rules. Thank you, Julie. Brendan, what have you seen?
1: Yeah, g'day, Tom. Just outside of Deep Lead on the Western Highway is currently shut down due to a truck losing its container this morning. Got a couple of crane trucks on site at the moment trying to retrieve it off the road.
0: So a full whole shipping container has come off the back of the truck?
1: That's correct, Tom. I've been here for probably just over 20 minutes so far. And, yeah, still going to be probably a little bit more.
0: So what, they have to get another truck that has a crane on it that's capable of lifting up the shipping container to put it back on the truck that it's come off?
1: Yeah, that's right, mate. They've got a couple of cranes out here that come down from Horsham to try and retrieve it and clear the road.
0: All right, that's Deep Lead on the Western Highway. All right, thank you, Brendan. Well, hopefully they get it sorted out soon so you can get to where you need to go, and you can find yourself at the end of the week in the running for the yearly Word on the Street prize, $60,000 towards a Mercedes of your choice, thanks to Mercedes-Benz Brighton. They have a spring trade-in bonus. You'll get a guaranteed $5,000 more for any make or model traded. Bob, hello.
2: G'day, Tom. I actually worked at Richmond Public Housing, and my job was, well, one of my jobs was to try and relocate some of these tenants that were in, you know, 3 and 4 bedroom houses into smaller accommodation, but it was as useful as the old ashtray on a motorbike, because there was no set rules that they had to move. We would pay their relocation costs and all other associated costs in downsizing to some new units that were being built in Richmond and effectively whatever area they wanted to go to. So look, it was
0: because that block in Richmond, I mean, people tend to look at the high-rise flats, but I used to work with a guy who lived in a house in that area. Like, a lot of the houses are public housing, aren't they, as well as the high-rise apartments?
2: Indeed. Or some good areas too, Tom, around there where they're situated. Very expensive real estate.
0: Yep. No, there's no doubt about it, apart from the North Richmond drug injecting room. Well, thank you, Bob. You've won two bottles of the Bordley's Ancient Soils Heathcote Grenache. I mean, 35 years ago, I worked in a warehouse in Abbotsford, as it turns out, and at least a couple of my co-workers lived in public housing in that Richmond estate, in houses, not the high-rise flats. And they thought it was great. I mean, they had okay-paying jobs. The kids went to the local state school. They could walk to work. You know, Richmond's not far from Abbotsford. But, you know, they had jobs. In fact, one of them, his wife worked as well. And I don't know, I remember thinking, you know, maybe at some stage you'd move out and give it to someone else who perhaps doesn't have a job. But there's no rule that says you have to do that. Thank you, Bob. It is 9:30. News headlines now with David Armstrong. David, good morning.
3: Good morning. The news at 10 o'clock, locals describing as treacherous a pothole-riddled stretch of the Western Highway where a motorcyclist died on the weekend. This man was 71, came off his motorbike after hitting a pothole at Trawalla near Ballarat. Locals say the road is absolutely atrocious and the trucks are literally all over the road dodging the potholes.
0: If you're in a car, okay, it's awful if you lose a tyre and a wheel, but most of the time you'll probably end up okay. But motorbikes are very risky, and I don't think someone in their 70s should be riding one anyway, but potholes are lethal and it's just wrong.
3: If you go into a pothole, you go over the handlebars, don't you?
0: Pretty much.
3: One Nation, supporters of One Nation, Barnaby Joyce out early this morning defending Pauline Hanson and her commentary. I think the way he puts it is, he goes, Anthony Albanese has been shoving his story of doing it tough down our throats now for a decade, and he calls it his log cabin story. And it's only really fair the question to be asked about it.
0: I don't know all the circumstances of his mother. I know she was a single mother. His father wasn't in his life. This is Albo. But yeah, he bought his first house nearby in Marrickville in 1990. His mother died in 2002, still living in public housing. But he did become a federal MP in 1996, and typically MPs earn 3 to 4 times the average wage. Now, again, no legal requirement to maybe help his mum get her own home, but, you know, the question is worth looking at.
3: 1 in 3 people believe AI, artificial intelligence, will eventually contribute to what they're calling a mass mortality event that kills nearly 1 billion people. I know. I see the look on your face.
0: No, I heard Ross, you know, speculating this morning about, like, how it will do it, and it ranges from biological war to intelligent robots to setting off the nuclear arsenal and so forth. But it's interesting, the people who make AI are sort of saying, oh, we need to stop it. But, I mean, they're not stopping it because there's money in it.
3: Breakfast spoke to this AI scientist. He was really good, Professor Matt Cooperholtz, and he says, we've got to be pretty careful about what we ask the machine to do. He says, if you ask a machine to do something that's impossible and to keep trying until it's done it, of course you're going to end up with the machine acting in ways you did not expect.
0: Did you used to watch the Kenny Everett video show back in the day?
3: Yes.
0: I thought, you know, now the hot gossip dances. But there was one where a computer, and because it was the 1970s, it had, you know, reel-to-reel tapes, and the computer starts going, I am intelligent, I am powerful, I will rule the world, and then someone just goes up and pulls out the plug, and the computer went quiet. And maybe we just do that.
3: That's how it's done. And in sport, Alexander Zverev has won the US Open. He beat Ben Shelton. Have a look tonight at the pictures. It's hilarious. He wins match point, does not realise he's won match point, and turns around and picks up the ball and goes back to receive again.
0: What, he forgot the score?
3: Well, he was we assume that he was just totally in the zone, but he wanted to keep playing. And then
0: you're fine. Playing well.
3: That's what that applause is for. All of that at 10.
0: Thank you, David. 1-3-6-9-3, mornings at 3aw.com.au. More calls, more emails ahead. We're going to speak to a bloke who picked up six trailer loads of rubbish dumped on the side of the road in Mount Disappointment. Also after 10, there's a big new push for shopping centres and Crime Stoppers to work together to stop theft. But my problem with all this is, well, you know, security guards are told they can't physically stop someone who is stealing things. And also, even like Ben Carroll's now promising more police, and Mike Bush, the Chief Police Commissioner, is saying, oh, we're going to have more police on the beat and fewer sitting around in police stations. But if our court system doesn't come to the party and stop issuing multiple counts of bail and actually punishing people who steal stuff, then what does it all mean? We'll have a look at that. And trams, have they been a gigantic mistake that we've indulged in for the last 180-odd years? And should we get rid of them? 1-3-6-9-3 at 25 to 10.
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0: All right, it's 20 on the 10. About 10 minutes ago, we had a call from Brendan who was stuck on the Western Highway in near Deep Lead, saying a full-on shipping container had come off the back of a truck. Cranes now on site trying to lift the container back onto the truck. Department of Transport say this was a result of a truck trailer rollover that occurred at 3 o'clock this morning. There are slight delays, and the highway is expected to be fully reopened in the next hour. Other emails, Ron says, if people move out of public housing, where would they move? Private rental properties are at a premium. Well, Ron, that's right, but they're still available. They're just available at a price. But what I said was, if you have the earning capacity or the money to move into the private market, you should not remain, you should not keep occupying public housing, because there will be people in the housing queue who desperately need to live there, who can't afford the private market. On rubbish dumping, we'll talk about this more in a moment. Warwick says it's all the council's fault because of the rubbish dumping charges that they put on people. Well, that's an interesting point, Warwick, and yes, the whole idea of high rubbish charges is to deter people from creating waste. But, I mean, if you build a new house and you have to knock down an old one, I mean, there's just all, you know, all that, that building rubble and everything has to go somewhere. This idea that we can somehow live our lives and not generate any rubbish is absolute nonsense. And on Anthony Albanese and his mother, who lived almost her entire life in public housing up in Sydney, Margaret says Albo could have bought her a flat. Well, that's true. He could have. No legal requirements to do so, but he could have. Time to take a look at an OnDeck unsecured lightning loan for fast-moving small businesses. Visit ondeck.com.au. An ex-guest posted this on Facebook. He removed 6 trailer loads at his own expense of rubbish from a state forest near Mount Disappointment. Matthew Cumming, good morning.
17: Yeah, good morning.
0: So I saw some of your pictures, and it's pretty much a dirt road in thick bush, and people just dump rubbish on the side of it?
17: Yeah, well, there's been a significant increase with dumped rubbish in recent months in particular. I've always been a passionate camper and forward driver, and since I was a kid, and in recent years and months in particular, the rubbish dumping has become a lot worse, and in particular, other fellow campers leaving their rubbish behind.
0: Oh.
17: So I've always found myself picking up rubbish that other campers leave behind, and I'm talking bags of rubbish tents, broken tents, tyres, you name it. And that inspired me to do a bit of a clean-up after driving down a few tracks and finding a few piles of rubbish lying around. So I took it upon myself and decided to take six loads of rubbish out.
0: And where did you take it? To the local tip?
17: Yeah, I took it to the local tip, which I'd rather keep the exact arrangements and locations disclosed
0: sure.
17: over the radio. But the rubbish locations are scattered around significantly, and it's getting worse and worse and worse.
0: And so you say it's mainly campers who are doing this. It's not like building rubbish or mattresses and that sort of thing, but just campers who can't be bothered taking their own rubbish away from their campsite.
17: No, well, sorry, the rubbish at the campsites are the fellow campers leaving their rubbish behind, but the piles that I found on the tracks were rubbish dumped from building sites, general public, just people who would rather not take it to the tip. And interestingly enough, the main rubbish types that I found was nappies, scrap metal, and bags of clothes. And they're three things that are the most easily disposed of. Or why wouldn't you just take the bags of clothes to the op shop?
0: Yeah.
17: But these people, and obviously the nappies, you can just put that in your rubbish bin at home. And the scrap metal to the scrap metal yard, you can take a whole load of scrap metal to the yard and sometimes they pay you.
0: Yeah. So what do you put it down to? Just laziness or tip charges or a combination of the two?
17: A combination of the two. In particular, the tip prices have gone up, as well as council rates gone up. And I think there's a big problem with big economic problem and financial problem with people taking their stuff to the tip.
0: Yeah. Are you, if you don't mind me asking, you don't have to say the tip, but are you having to pay the charges yourself or have you come to an arrangement with them?
17: I came to an arrangement to take a few, but I did have to pay out of my pocket for a couple, yes.
0: So doing this, you being a good Samaritan, this has cost you money?
17: Yes, it has. It's been completely voluntary. I'm not sponsored by anybody at the moment. And it was just a bit of a newfound hobby that I found, and I will do more in the future. And, yeah, I'm just trying to make my bit of it. Obviously, I'm just solving a small problem across the state and the country. But the problem around the countrywide is becoming much worse. And if we don't do something about it, they're going to close these forests off to us people doing the right thing.
0: Is the area around Mount Disappointment, is that state forest or national park?
17: That is state forest.
0: Right.
17: And we, statewide, a lot of these forests are in the transition of becoming national park, which is a huge problem, but the only problem is when those places become national park, recreational activities become limited.
0: But it might mean less rubbish.
17: Oh, of course. Well, not less rubbish because they don't get closed down by closed gates, so people still have public, there's still public access to these places regardless.
0: All right, look, good on you, Matthew. It's not the most interesting of hobbies, removing other people's rubbish like nappies and food and, clothes and so forth and scrap metal, but you are doing a great thing. But the problem is it just encourages people to dump it. Oh, well, Matthew's going to pick it up. I'll just leave it here. Matthew Cumming there has removed, at his own expense, 6 full trailer loads of rubbish from the state forest near Mount Disappointment. It is a sign of societal decay, there is no doubt about it, and also high tip prices, but just laziness. I mean, the fact that campers, I thought, campers respected the bush and made sure they put out the fire, and the idea is that everything you take in, you take back out. No, we'll just stick it in a bag and leave it there. 133693, calls in a moment at 9:45.
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18: It's Brad from Transport Victoria. A little slower, I'll turn about on the M80 Ring Road approaching Boundary Road after an earlier collision. A couple of vehicles to be clear from that lefty emergency lane. Looking a lot better green for Bound after a series of incidents, including a rollover near the Calder Freeway, well and truly clear. Plenty of extra traffic along City Road through Brunswick around Moreland Road. Moreland Road currently closed off in both directions between City Road and Cameron Street until early October for tram stop construction works. You'll be able to detour via Melville Road, Bell Street and City Road.
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24: 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Tom Elliott.
0: Public housing, rubbish dumping, next hour, security at shopping centres and whether or not anything has changed regarding shoplifting. And I want to play you a grab off the ABC, or as I still call it, Channel 2 News last night. Finance commentator Alan Kohler saying that trams have been a disaster for Melbourne and maybe we should get rid of them. Weather though, first for Lexus of Blackburn. The exhibition at Lexus of Blackburn must end on September the 30th. 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LMCT 10093. Currently it is 15 degrees. Our forecast top today, 19. Mick, good morning.
25: Morning, Tom. I used to work for a demolition company and I tell you now, it's the EPA that's put the rates up, not the council.
0: So do you think that does that encourage more dumping of rubbish where it shouldn't go?
25: Look, I hate it. I've turned up around, bad disappointment around the northern suburbs, everywhere. But why don't they, if they lift the fines, because apparently the fines aren't very much. It's cheaper to dump it and get caught than it is to go to the tip.
0: Go to the tip. Well, if that's the case, that's silly, isn't it? Like if you say, well, look, you know, if I get caught, which probably won't happen, the fine is less than going to the tip, then people aren't going to go to the tip, are they?
25: Well, there's been a few that have been caught. They've been bogged trying to tip their loads off their 20-metre bins.
0: Mm.
25: And from what I can understand, the fines weren't anywhere near where it should have been. Now, why don't they have it as, like, if you catch someone and if you film them and you can prove that it was them, they go to court, you get a percentage of the fine. And I'm talking make the fines $30,000, $40,000.
0: Yeah, make it serious.
25: Really, up there.
0: That's a good point, Mick. Actually, I might stay on the line. We'll get your details. We might treat that as word on the street. I want to investigate the fine for illegally dumping rubbish. Let's say it's a ton of building materials versus what it would actually cost you to take it to the tip. You might be onto something there. And you could find yourself in the running for a yearly prize, $60,000 towards a Mercedes of your choice, thanks to Mercedes-Benz Brighton. They are Bayside's trusted experts in luxury motoring. David Armstrong and I mentioned this awful story that's emerged overnight about a 71-year-old motorbike rider has lost his life because he hit a pothole. Dave joins us. Dave, good morning.
26: Young Tom, I'm 72 in April next year, motorcycle rider. I've got four or five motorcycles, probably as sharp and as fit as you are.
0: Well,
26: and there's a lot of blokes out there riding who are that good.
0: I'm sure there are, Dave, although I did read a thing a few years ago about like men in their 50s who rode motorbikes in their 20s and then gave it up because they had family and whatever and then took it up again and were having more accidents. But in all seriousness, what about the potholes? I mean, don't you worry about hitting one at speed?
26: I'm very selective about where I ride. Very selective. Victoria's just one big quarry, isn't it?
0: Well, Well, it seems a bit like that. Does it worry you? I mean, I had a nasty accident on a motorbike when I was 17, and it was my fault. I was showing off. This was a dirt bike, but so I haven't really ridden one since. I mean, do you worry about it, though?
26: Oh, of course I do. It's just, but it's part of what you do. I've only had my license and been riding legally for 5 years. Before that, I rode without a ticket. But look, there's a lot of old blokes out riding at the moment, and they're bloody good riders. Roads are crap.
0: Yeah, but see, Dave, what worries me? Let's say you're the best motorcyclist, and you've got all your faculties, no matter what your age. But you get people in cars who don't pay attention. They look at their phones. They swerve across the road. I mean, you know, I mean that can be fatal, can't it?
26: Oh yeah, for sure. You've got to keep an eye on the other idiot. You've got to treat everybody as if they want to kill you.
0: Yeah. Okay. Thank you, Dave. There you go. So Dave's started motorbike riding age 67, now 72. Another Dave joins us here at the Festival of Daves. Good morning.
1: Oh, good morning, Tom.
0: Go ahead.
1: I wanted to talk to you about Westall Road. You might have heard about the rubbish that's been dumped in Westall Road.
0: Yes, I did read about that a week ago, I think it was.
1: Tom, I drive up and down that road every single day, and it's growing exponentially. You now have, it's in a truck stop area that's about 200 metres in length, and for the whole length of that truck stop area on the side of it, there's a metre high rubbish that's been dumped and continues to be dumped, and the local Kingston Council does nothing about it.
0: Yeah,
1: they could have cameras there to catch people. They could have people sitting there all night watching them. It's going to cost thousands and thousands of dollars.
0: What sort of rubbish is
1: rubbish it? Removed.
0: Is it
1: who are paying for that?
0: Is it building rubbish or is it just household rubbish or mattresses? How would you describe it,
1: Tom? It's mattresses. It's household rubbish. It's building rubbish. It is a free tip. Every person who dumps their rubbish there, for them, it's a free tip. And nobody does anything about it. This has been going on, not for weeks, Tom. This has been going on for months.
0: Okay. All right. Thank you, Dave. So it's Westall Road in Kingston. Yeah, I did read about that. And the problem is once some rubbish is dumped, people go, you know, it legitimizes the behavior. People go, oh, well, you know, someone else has dumped rubbish. I'll dump some rubbish there too. It's like one of the reasons that looting is considered such a serious crime, because if you start doing it, others will follow, and the rule of law breaks down very quickly. 1-3693, mornings at 3aw.com.au. More calls, more emails ahead. I want to talk about security at shopping centres. The shopping centre councillors teaming up with Crime Stoppers, but I do wonder what we can really do, given that security guards appear to have their hands tied behind their backs. And Alan Kohler on ABC News last night has suggested that trams are a giant mistake in Melbourne and that we should get rid of them at 5 to 10.
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0: the 10 o'clock news with David Armstrong coming up in a moment. After news, we're going to speak to the Shopping Centre Council. They're teaming up with Crime Stoppers for a sort of a, well, it sounds like a blitz on retail crime, but I don't know. I watched a guy stealing a big bag load of stuff out of a local supermarket a few weeks ago, and there was a guard right there, and the guard could talk to the man, but couldn't physically stop him. And I said, is that normal? He said, that's the policy. We're not allowed to lay hands on them. So I don't know how that's to shoplifters. Tony Jones with sport was Geelong ripped off on Friday night by the Arc. You know, the goal that wasn't a goal. And as Alan Kohler has suggested on ABC News, is it time to get rid of trams? 133-693. Come and join us.
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14: 16 degrees in Melbourne, a shower or two at top today. 19, 10 o'clock. Good morning. I'm David Armstrong. One Nation says a tough approach is needed to get Australia's migration rate to a more sustainable level. The minor party is proposing to slash student, skilled and family visas by 750,000 over 3 years. People from 26 countries with a do not travel warning will also be banned from coming here. One Nation leader Pauline Hanson has taken to social media to sell the policy.
28: Tinkering around the edges will not fix the damage. For a period of 3 years, we will deliver net negative migration by drastically cutting the number of temporary visa holders. We will take back control of who comes here and how many we accept.
14: Locals have described as treacherous a pothole-riddled stretch of the Western Highway where a motorcyclist died on the weekend. The 71-year-old came off his motorbike after hitting a pothole at Trawalla near Ballarat on Sunday. Locals say the road's atrocious. Trucks are literally all over the road dodging the potholes. 13 Cabs has booted more than 100 drivers for overcharging passengers. Director at the Taxi Association, Peter Valentine, says there should also be a national register of banned drivers to keep them off the road.
29: Once you have a bad driver and you get rid of them or punt them, as you say, the issue is that they turn up the next day either as an independent driver with their own car, or they turn up with a rideshare company. And in the independent situation, we've seen what's happened in Melbourne. They're plentiful and they're rubbish.
14: The widow of murdered fruit and veg man Paul Vergona is suing WorkSafe after it denied a workplace death claim. The 43-year-old was gunned down in a case of mistaken identity. In an ambush on Eastlink in the early hours of the morning, his wife and two children have had to go to the county court to sue after WorkSafe knocked back their claim. Private health insurers are backing a federal government effort to rein in the price of medical specialist appointments. The promise from Health Minister Mark Butler follows analysis showing Australians paid more than five times the benchmark price for a visit to a specialist on more than a million occasions. Rachel David at Private Healthcare Australia says something has to be done.
15: We believe that it's time for some more scrutiny to be put on this and some strategies to be considered to actually give people some relief from what can be prohibitive costs.
14: New report has found all coal-fired power stations would have to close and new petrol and diesel car sales would need to be banned within a decade if Australia is to meet its climate commitments. Research Institute Climate